0: everyone. 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Thank you for joining me for the 52-episode podcast series, The Life of Jesus.
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3: Police say the suspect in a Northern California library shooting wanted a massacre.
4: Two adults are killed, a child hospitalized with what are called minor injuries in the shooting at the Butte County Library in Chico, California. It was open a little after 5 p.m. when police say an 18-year-old Chico resident, Bradley Scott Sayer, went in wanting to conduct a 1999 Columbine High School-type massacre. And there's no indication he had any connection to the victims. Gunshots and screaming can be heard on the 911 call. Police set up a perimeter around the building. Some went in. The suspect fled out the back where other officers were waiting and made the arrest, recovering one gun with no shots fired. Chris Foster, Fox News.
3: The Supreme Court has ruled that a former Louisiana inmate can't sue prison officials who cut his dreadlocks in violation of his Rastafari religious beliefs. The justices ruling against Damon Landor, the justices declining to adopt the rationale from a 2020 decision that allowed Muslim men to sue over their inclusion on the FBI's no-fly list under a similar law. New eligibility rules have been approved for college athletes starting this fall.
5: Athletes will now have 5 seasons of eligibility over a 5-year period instead of 4 seasons. Their eligibility clock begins with their full-time enrollment or the academic year following their 19th birthday, whichever comes first. The move will also eliminate waivers for extended eligibility, but provides exceptions for pregnancy, religious missions, or active duty military service. Extensions due to injuries will no longer be considered. The NCAA has faced several lawsuits from athletes looking to extend their careers. Many involved in college sports believe that it's an attempt to collect on NIL money. Tony Genualdo, Fox News.
3: The NHL is considering a potential expansion to Texas with Houston and Austin among the possibilities. As according to the Associated Press, the league last expanded to 32 teams with the Seattle Kraken in 2021. I'm Lee Silasera. This is Fox News.
1: Securing America.
6: A temporary scare at the Pentagon last week. The facility went on partial lockdown and evacuations due to a false alarm by a hazardous materials sensor. The incident aside, who is largely in charge of protecting a building full of people protecting the nation? The Pentagon Force Protection Agency, that's who, or PFPA for short. They're the civilian defense agency that protects people, facilities, and infrastructure of the Department of War. They provide 24/7 protection as primary security forces for the Pentagon Reservation. The agency is made up of highly trained law enforcement officers, technical specialists, and counterintelligence agents. On the front lines, the Pentagon Police, who patrol and handle traffic enforcement and criminal investigations. The police have tactical units like the Hazardous Devices Division and special canine teams for different types of detection, like explosives and other dangerous contraband. In total, the PFPA handles nearly 280 acres of Pentagon grounds and other leased and owned Department of War facilities throughout Washington, D.C. Tom Graham, Fox News.
7: 930 WFMD SkyScan forecast for Frederick and surrounding counties. Mostly cloudy skies this evening, but gradually becoming clear with a low around 60. Wednesday, a sunny day with a high near 83. Mostly clear skies Wednesday night, low down to 60. Thursday, another sunny day with a high near 87. The next opportunity for some rain will be Friday. 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
9: Joe Pags Show. Thanks a lot for stopping by. Lots going on. Bottom of this hour, actress, performer on stage and screen, and also constitutionalist Janine Turner. She's going to be at the bottom of the hour. Don't miss a second of that. Has a new series called The Pursuit. I'm guessing it relates to the pursuit of happiness. And it's a cool conversation. She brings up the founding fathers, the founding documents, what our country looks like today, what the founding fathers would think our country looks like today. It's a cool conversation. Bottom of the hour. Don't miss a second of that. We also have a lot to catch you up on. There's one more piece of Iran news.

0: And then we've got Todd Blanche, the acting attorney general, and FBI Director Kash Patel out today talking about all these charges against people for fraud in the United States. We've been talking about fraud for how long now? A long time. We talk about fraud and who's going to be arrested. Nobody, no big name has been arrested yet, but I'd like to see them really clamp down on some high-level government officials that had to have known about the fraud that was running rampant. They had to have known. We'll have that story for you coming up in a second. But I want to start with the fact that the Pentagon allegedly is asking for $80 billion for the Iran war, to which I'm sure they're going to say no. It's very interesting. I wonder, why are they asking them for it? Do we literally not have it? I mean, the NDAA should have all sorts of defense funding in it, and that's been passed. So it's interesting. This story jumped out at me. From Spectrum News, Pentagon seeks $80 billion from Congress for Iran war by Associated Press and Nationwide. The Pentagon has told senators it needs roughly $80 billion, mostly to cover the cost of the U.S. war against Iran, adding to it to what has already been a sizable military spending boost being sought by President Donald Trump. White House Office of Management and Budget has yet to make a formal request to Congress, but Defense Secretary, that's the Secretary of War. The AP just won't do it, will they? Pete Hegseth has been making the rounds on Capitol Hill, including Monday evening last night. A top Deputy Defense Secretary told senators about the Iran funding request last week, according to two people familiar with the situation, but not authorized to discuss it publicly. So what did they do, Sam? They discussed it publicly.
1: Wow.
0: Without authority.
1: Sources.
0: Is that a source?
1: I mean, they're trying to make it a source.
0: The Associated Press, we put the F in news.
1: There it is.
0: People who are new listeners have no idea even what that reference is.
1: Well, they should listen for longer.
0: They should. I think Polo actually coined it. Didn't you coin that, put the F in news?
2: I think so.
1: Yeah, he did.
0: Because we were talking about fake news.
1: Yeah.
0: And then probably the freaking news. And then Polo's like, well, we put the F in news. Sure. He was very quiet about it, but it was good. Anyway, so
1: yeah,
0: some person who allegedly was not authorized to talk about it decided to talk about it, but they're familiar with the situation, but they can't tell you why they're familiar with it. Wall Street Journal first reported on the developments, it says. The push for billions of dollars in Iran war funding comes at a fraught political moment. Oh, no, it's not fraught. Lawmakers are skeptical of the deal Trump struck with Iran to bring an end to the war and worry of the next steps. The White House has requested a remarkable $1.5 trillion from the Pentagon, or for the Pentagon, a nearly 50% increase over the current fiscal year's funding levels. Senate Majority Leader John Thune says he's expecting supplemental funding or spending requests from the administration for the war, and when it arrives, we will work through it and see where the votes are. This is John Thune's MO now, his modus operandi. I don't think I have the votes. We'll see the votes are. He's literally the majority leader. He's the Republican leader with 53 Republicans, and he never knows if he's going to have enough votes. With 53, you should know you're going to have enough votes. We need to make sure we're doing everything we can to replenish, resupply a lot. A lot of our munitions have been depleted. I think it should say a lot of have been depleted, not only just with what's happening with Iran, but prior to that, said Thune, Republican in South Dakota. Deputy Defense Secretary Steven Feinberg spoke to several senators about the proposals and calls last week, and he notified congressional committees that the $80 billion request had been sent to the Office of Management and Budget. The Pentagon did not immediately respond to a request for comment. However, the funding package will almost certainly run into trouble from lawmakers who refuse to support Trump's decision to go to war and are reluctant to give the Pentagon more money at a time of high costs of living for Americans at home. Throwing in high costs of living for Americans at home is a complete non sequitur. It's disjointed from the story completely. The AP just wanted an opportunity to say that Americans are going through a really tough time. Quote, you're spending families' hard-earned tax dollars on a war that many strongly oppose, Democratic Senator Patty Murray told Hegseth in a hearing last month, because Murray's an idiot. Idiot. Just not a very smart person. If you give the Department of War the $80 billion, it has nothing to do with how much the price of a gallon of gasoline is for me. What are you doing? What's the matter with you?
1: Are you having fun with buttons today?
0: I'm having fun with buttons. I'm sat here with the button. Why can't I have fun with it?
1: Whatever.
0: Oh, your dog moved. What the hell happened?
1: Yeah, he moved. Yeah, he had to go potty.
0: Okay, there you go. So Patty Murray knows that the cost of eggs have nothing to do with what's going on with the $80 billion. She knows that. As dumb as she is, she at least knows that. but she's going to say it because she thinks, and maybe some people in her state will believe her, she thinks people will say, I can't believe they're spending $80 billion to pay for a war in Iran, and I can't pay for a gallon of gas. Because as if the $80 billion, if it weren't spent, you'd have the $80 billion in your pocket. Sam, you got the $80 billion in your pocket?
1: Not today.
0: Polo, you got it? You got the $80
2: billion? I don't think I have pockets.
0: You know why? Because you can't afford pockets because we're spending $80
2: billion. There it is. There it is.
0: If Hank sent it extra, wow, you'd have pockets, damn it. It's all
2: they'd
0: just so
2: be
0: stupid.
2: Empty, but yeah.
0: They would, at least, but you'd afford them. I mean, right now, I mean, that's how it is so lean, we can't afford pockets.
2: I'm just sat.
0: Are you sat there thinking about it?
2: Yes.
0: Sam, you never lived that down.
1: I swear, I quit.
0: And when you said it, I looked at you, I said, what did you just say? You said what?
1: I said, what? How am I supposed to say it?
2: To be fair, though, I have heard a few people here in the States say it.
0: Well, they're saying it incorrectly.
2: Yeah.
0: Because you don't have an accent, you're not allowed to say it.
2: It was like some reality show where the girl was telling her, like, sit down or whatever, and then the girl's like, I am sat. Because like, she was sitting.
0: Because grammatically, okay, she doesn't know what she's talking about. That's bad. Not the same thing. I am sat here. The first person I ever heard say that was Kay. And look, Sam, you can say it. Just have the accent.
1: Listen, I said it because I had a seat, and then I changed my seat, and I was sat next to someone.
0: You were sitting next to someone. You were sitting next to someone.
1: I was sat next to someone. I wasn't saying I was sitting next to someone. I was sat next to someone.
0: Weren't you sitting there?
1: I was sitting there.
0: So you sat.
1: Because I was sat there.
0: If you add a linking verb, it completely makes it British. I was sat there.
1: Sat there by the airline.
0: I is sat there. Yes, okay. Polo.
1: That sounds so wrong.
2: I'm thinking something totally different, but I can't go there, so...
0: Can't go there. The show after the show, we can probably go there, right?
2: Yes.
1: No.
0: Okay.
1: No, I'm going to bed.
0: No, you're not. You're sat there. You're going to stay sat there. No idea.
2: You can be sat with a hat.
0: No idea what that means. He's just dumb. All right, so let me give you a couple of sound bites. This is Todd Blanche, the acting attorney general, talking about getting fraud and stamping it out.
3: Today we are announcing federal and state charges, all of which were charged or unsealed at some point over the past 2 weeks, the past 14 days. Coordinated nationwide action. Since June 8th, we've charged 455 defendants across 56, like I said a minute ago, U.S. attorney's offices, and 45 U.S. states and territories. As alleged in the various indictments, these individuals participated in healthcare fraud schemes involving over $6.5 billion in false claims submitted to Medicare, Medicaid, and other healthcare programs. The team around me will get into more specifics, but here are a few points that stand out. In one indictment, we're bringing charges against a corporate executive in Arizona in connection to over a $1 billion fraud involving unnecessary wound grafts. This alleged scheme costs Medicare over $1 million per patient. In total, our indictment charges 11 defendants for over $2 billion in fraudulent claims in connection to alleged wound care schemes. The indictment also alleges that these individuals then used the taxpayer money to bankroll multi-million dollar homes, luxury vehicles like a $135,000 Maserati, jewelry like an $865,000 Bulgari necklace, and to top it all off, to fund the construction of a $4.6 million hotel at a beach resort in the Philippines. We're taking back the money, the luxury cars, the jewelry, and these alleged fraudsters will face justice. The coordinated actions of the past 2 weeks have resulted in over $182 million in cash and other assets seized, making clear our healthcare fraud enforcement efforts generate a significant return on investment for our taxpayers.
0: I mean, it's a lot of damn money. And he is naming names, but again, it's nobody that you'd be like, oh, yeah, Gavin Newsom. Oh, look at that, it's Tim Walz. I mean, we need to see some of that go on as well, because there's no way that these agencies on a state level didn't have any idea. And then you have to start figuring out, all right, so does it go to the lieutenant governor? Does it go to the governor? Does it go to the attorney general? That's who we want to see in handcuffs if, in fact, they are involved. And I'd like to find out. Now, Cash Patel stepped up, and he decided to add a little bit of something to this. And he talks about the president going after fraudsters.
4: America, you should take a look. You should take a look at what leadership from the White House and the President Trump's prioritization to go after and combat fraud looks like. America should take a look at the Vice President's task force and the initiative by the Justice Department here under AG Todd Blanche and AAG Colin McDonald. Fraud is no longer being tolerated, it is not being put up with, and you've seen the staggering numbers that in just the last 2 weeks, that's all we're here to talk about today, is just the last 2 weeks of fraud, of perpetrators and criminals who have been arrested and apprehended from around the world, totaling over $6 and $7 billion in fraud, in money stolen from the American people, our precious taxpayer dollars that are supposed to service our seniors and our kids, were being stolen outright by individuals who thought they could get away with it. But thanks to the Trump administration and the Vice President's task force and the White House task force and Department of Justice's courageous prosecutors, we have now been able to charge a record number of individuals.
0: Good. Keep on charging them. Get our money back. I don't see Patty Murray out there saying, yeah, hell yeah, Todd Blanche and Cash Patel went and got some taxpayers' money back. No, she wants to complain about the Defense Department or the Department of War. She wants to complain about that instead of, you know, just being a righteous person who's looking out for the American taxpayer dollar. If you're stamping out terrorism and stopping them from getting a nuclear weapon and stopping the terrorism that is actually targeting Americans, I think that's a good thing. You're stopping fraud. I think that's also a good thing. Why is it that so many on the left in this country are against these investigations into stopping fraud? And as soon as they realize that they're on the wrong side of the issue, and it takes them a while because they're kind of dumb, as soon as they realize they're on the wrong side of the issue, they then come out and say, well, we've been investigating that since 2011. Really? Why didn't you find it? Why didn't you prosecute anybody? Tim Walz, oh, we were way ahead of it on fraud. No, you weren't. Your AG is on tape with some organization that allegedly was getting some fraudulent money and then allegedly said that they were going to help him get reelected. You were stamping out fraud. That's a weird way to do it. It's a weird way to stamp out the fraud. 833-JOE-PAGS, 833-563-7247, joepags.com. You feeling good about them uncovering fraud? You're going to feel better now that we're going to get some people in handcuffs? And is it any time we got some big names? We hear about the swamp. We hear about the deep state. We hear about how wrong things are and how bad the left is and the progressive left is doing this, that, and the other. And Comey on down and Brennan and Clapper and everybody else did all these horrible things. I want to see some people in handcuffs. Now, Comey has been charged for the shells in the picture. But, I mean, everyone, let me say this. Every single one of the 51 people on that letter suggesting that Hunter Biden's laptop looked like it was Russian disinformation should be in handcuffs and face charges. They defrauded the American people. They defrauded the American people in an attempt to win an election. That's a problem. That's against the law. 833-JOE-PAGS, 833-563-7247, joepags.com. I want to remind you about what you already know, the phenomenon of all those spam text messages, spam phone calls, deceptive emails. 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Scammers only text and email you when they've got your information. So how on earth did they get your information? 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Your phone number, your social security number, your email address, all that stuff is available out there. 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Can't believe you haven't signed up yet. Do it now. Back after this.
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11: Glad to have you. Thanks. I appreciate you stopping by. Are you using the AI? I'm going to have an AI update and an AI story for you coming up. I use AI all the time now. I think it's a very good tool. It's not something that I rely on completely, but certainly it helps you get through the thought process a little bit better, the calculations a little bit better. And if you're not using AI, you probably should start. I'm not here to say I'm a big AI guy that I'm going to benefit from you using it. I'm here to tell you, you could probably be more productive and not even realize it, getting sort of an assistant that's just right there on your computer screen. So it's pretty interesting. That said, a major warning about AI. Really? Really? Really? Is that what we have? Really?
12: Mm-hmm. Yeah.
11: We rely on it. We use it. Polar refuses to use it, so you don't have to worry about the major warning about AI. Because they use it at all, Polar. You started using it or not?
13: No.
11: Not at all?
13: No.
11: Not Cortana, not Gemini, not ChatGPT.
13: It's full of crap. No.
11: Wow. Ooh. Just from that one interaction about the roadcaster.
13: Yeah.
12: That did one it. And done, huh?
13: That did it for me.
11: I mean, give it another shot. It might be different. I don't know.
13: No, because it was like, okay, here's this. I was like, no. And you're saying,
12: okay, Boomer.
13: It's telling me this. I'm like, no, but it's wrong.
11: No, and I get that it was wrong, but it only uses resources that are online. So it's very, I don't want to relitigate that. You were right about that, and the AI was wrong about it. But it's been very helpful with me in my productivity and my waking hours because I can't seem to stop working. But here's the story that I'm referring to from Newsmax. U.S. intel agencies issue major AI threat within months. So we're all screwed, I guess. I don't know. This is from Newsmax Wires. The Five Eyes Intelligence Alliance is warning that artificial intelligence-powered cyber attacks from hostile foreign adversaries could overwhelm Western governments and businesses within months unless defensive measures are rapidly strengthened. According to a joint warning reported by the Financial Times, cyber chiefs from the Five Eyes partnership said the timeline for potentially disruptive AI-driven attacks is not measured in years, but in months. Quote, the timeline is not years, it is months, the official said in a rare joint communique. So why did they have to tell me it and then have me read the quote of them saying it? You know what I mean? It was exact. The two lines were, I better take up some more space and just write it twice. The Five Eyes is an intelligence alliance comprising Australia, Canada, New Zealand, United Kingdom, the United States, born from World War II code-breaking cooperation and formalized through the 1946 UK-USA agreement. The alliance is widely regarded as the world's oldest and most comprehensive signals, intelligence, and information sharing network. The warning reflects growing concern that America's geopolitical rivals, including China, Russia, and North Korea, are rapidly incorporating advanced artificial intelligence into their cyber operations, while Five Eyes officials said Western nations currently maintain an edge thanks to leading commercial AI models and stronger integration of AI into military and intelligence operations. They cautioned that advantage may be short-lived, some would say short-lived. The alert comes just days after the United States reportedly ordered AI company Anthropic to restrict access by foreign nationals to some of its most advanced models, citing national security concerns. Keep in mind, just the other day, they reported that Grok AI gave the United States the ability to pull off the attack as successfully as it did in Iran. That operation, what do they say, 94 or 96 operations were all done by Grok. For God's sakes, did I go on to find out how old an actress is? You know what I mean? I mean, think about that. Tell Grok, hey, I'd like to hit these specific targets. And they took out 88 leaders in Iran in one bombing. And again, they came out and they admitted that Grok helped them do that. Now, I'm not so naive as to think that our enemies wouldn't use the same sort of technology to do something to us. So it's smart to be ahead of this. But at what point do we lose control of it? At what point does it become like autonomous and self-sufficient and not needing human input anymore? We got to be very, very careful. AI is great, and it's also scary as hell. Because if the machines take over, go and watch Terminator. Sam, did you see Terminator?
12: I have, yes. I'm cultured.
11: What? You did? I don't believe you. Who
12: yes,
11: started
12: I
11: it?
12: Yes, I did. You showed it to me. Arnold Schwarzenegger.
11: Okay, I'm 1 for 80.
12: Mm-hmm.
11: Polo can't complain about that one. We come back, Janine Turner. Don't miss a second of that. Keep it here.
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16: Frederick Mann will spend the next 14 years behind bars following his sentencing Monday in Frederick County Circuit Court. 35-year-old Ever Gomez was convicted of first-degree assault, 2 counts of second-degree assault, and violating probation. Investigators say the victim suffered significant injuries and reported repeated assault, including strangulation. Deputies later learned Gomez had multiple active warrants. He was arrested and taken to the Frederick County Adult Detention Center. During a search related to the case, police found methamphetamine and drug paraphernalia. Leesburg police are warning residents and businesses to keep a close eye on their bank accounts after a recent spike in check fraud cases. Investigators say they've received multiple reports of checks that were mailed, then altered before being deposited or cashed. Detectives believe there may be additional victims who don't yet realize their checks were changed. Police are urging anyone who recently mailed a check from the post office on Catoctin Circle or left one in a residential mailbox for pickup to review bank records and images of processed checks. Anyone who finds a fraudulent check should contact their bank and file a police report immediately. The investigation continues with assistance from the U.S. Postal Inspection Service. A man is dead following a motorcycle crash early Sunday morning in Rockville. Montgomery County Police say officers and firefighters responded just after 1:15 a.m. to the intersection of Norbeck Road and Hannon's Way, where two motorcycles had crashed. Investigators say a westbound Honda motorcycle made contact with another Honda motorcycle traveling alongside of it, causing both riders to lose control. One rider suffered life-threatening injuries and was pronounced dead at the scene. The Collision Reconstruction Unit is investigating. For more information on these or any of our other local news stories, be sure to join us on the web at WFMD.com. 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
17: News. I'm Ted Lindner. Vice President J.D. Vance has arrived in Switzerland for talks with Iran, set to begin today following their signing of a 60-day memorandum of agreement. Fox's Chanley Painter.
18: They're aimed at reaching a long-term peace agreement and resolving key questions about the future of Iran's nuclear program.
17: The meeting will be mediated by Pakistani and Qatari officials. Los Angeles officials declaring a state of emergency Saturday in response to a massive warehouse fire that broke out last week L.A. Mayor Karen Bass explaining what the next step is once first responders put out the blaze.
10: Moving the toxic materials away from here and disposing of them in a way that we will avert a major environmental disaster.
17: No injuries have been reported. A special particle pollution advisory from the South Coast Air Quality Management District remains in effect till 12:30 this afternoon. 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
19: 930 WFMD Skyscan forecast for Frederick and surrounding counties. Mostly cloudy skies this evening, but gradually becoming clear with a low around 60. Wednesday, a sunny day with a high near 83. Mostly clear skies Wednesday night, low down to 60. Thursday, another sunny day with a high near 87. The next opportunity for some rain will be Friday. 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
21: 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Square Enix is giving classic fans exactly what they want, the next game in their 25-year-long collaboration with Disney. Originally announced in 2022, Kingdom Hearts 4 will be available on the Switch 2 on day one, although that day, still a mystery. Also announced a collection of the mainline games in the series, the Kingdom Hearts Collection 1 through 3. The original characters from Square team up with Disney characters like Mickey, Donald, and Goofy to battle the darkness taking over the worlds inhabited by Disney and Square's most iconic characters. Also coming to the Switch 2, Ubisoft's Rayman Legends Retold, One Piece Grand Gourmet, a cooking sim that utilizes characters from one of the most famous anime in the world. That's just some of the new games releasing on the Switch 2 in the upcoming year. Eamon Dignam, Fox News.
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11: I think it's an incredibly joyous occasion. The 250th anniversary of the signing of the Declaration of Independence is amazing. Of course, there's this infighting, the left versus the right, and who wants to fix the pool, and who wants to go and perform at the America 250 get-together. What we need is a real sort of foundation. Let's get back to basics. Why are we celebrating 250? What is it about? Well, Janine Turner, yes, that Janine Turner, has a great series out called The Pursuit with Constituting America. How are you, Janine? Good to see you.
25: Joe Pags, it's always great to see you. This is a treat. Hello.
11: It's a treat for me. It's so good to see you again. We talked about this a minute ago. The Pursuit is something that will really sort of lay the groundwork for people who don't understand the importance of a quarter of a millennium in place there. 250 years. What made you say to yourself in Constituting America, say, let's put this together? Because the younger generation doesn't really get it, do they?
25: No, and we're out there celebrating, but what does the younger generation even really know what we're celebrating and right. why it's important and why the Declaration of Independence and, you know, life, liberty, pursuit of happiness, that we're born with these rights that we're you know, that God gives them to us, not the government, and that we yes. create a government that rule based off our consent. I mean, just these fundamentally amazing foresight of our founding fathers to put these words to paper. And that's what prevents tyranny in our country. And I've always loved, I have Constituting America, my foundation, and yes. we've been in existence for 16 years. But my fifth grade teacher in Fort Worth, Texas, Mr. Ingram, he spent the entire fifth grade year teaching us about the Declaration of Independence and cast us in the musical 1776. So we spent the whole year doing the arts with history, with academics, and that sealed into my brain. And he said, cemented a love of the founding fathers and our country and a love of the arts. And so what better way to reach the rising generations than to do a 17-episode, 90-second series where every founding father walks into the room, into this tavern, this ethereal tavern. And like Patrick Henry comes in, and I'm the tavern owner, Mary. And he was like, look, I've got this speech, you know, give me liberty and give me death. What do you think? So everybody walks into this tavern, and we've done it in 17 episodes, 90 seconds long, but then we're going to edit them all together for a short film. It's all going to be released. We're almost there, you know, before July 4th.
11: It is Janine Turner. Go to ConstitutingAmerica.com. Go support what she does. I went and
25: for
11: checked
25: all
11: out
25: social media, like at Constituting America anywhere. If that's too complicated to figure out how to spell constituting, which is all. You can go to at Janine Turner and my Instagram, whatnot,
11: and
25: find it there.
11: And we follow each other, so go and follow Janine right now. I love the playlist because these are all, like you said, they're a minute 30. In our short attention span world that we live in, that's really, really smart. Was that your idea? To let's make these really small vignettes. We could put it all together as a movie later. Let's give them small vignettes just to sort of get a little story here, a little story there, sort of get them warmed up to exactly what it is that we're celebrating.
25: Well, I have to give some of this credit to Michael Flaherty, because Michael Flaherty, who did all the Chronicle of Narnia movies, he's like, well, he's one of the producers on this. And he said, look, you can do a documentary, but, you know, you're going to reach a lot more people if you do on social media. And we're already in the 4 million, 5 million. We're just every day, hundreds of thousands more people are watching it. So it's sort of gone viral. And that's the way to reach everybody. But the trick was to figure out how to do it all in 90 seconds. And so I wrote the scripts based off all the 16 years of knowledge that I have with Constituting America. And I know the founding fathers so intimately. So to put this together in 90 seconds, and then I co-directed it, but also I designed all the, you know, costumes with the great costume designer, the hair. It was so much fun. And then it was my dream come true, you know, to watch all these founding fathers walk into the tavern. Cause at one time, most of them are in the tavern at the same time.
11: So it is, if I have it right, it is modern day Gen or millennials, I guess, or even younger Gen Z finding out from the founding fathers, right?
25: Yes. Yes. Because I'm obsessed with, you know, time travel and time portals.
11: I love it too. But my favorite movie, and don't get mad at me because you're not in it, but it's Somewhere in Time, which is about time travel with Christopher Reeves and Jane Seymour. So and I'm with you. You and I are like-minded there. Yeah, I love that.
25: Oh, yeah. I mean, I love Disclosure Day, Steven Spielberg. I can't wait to see it. You know. But the time travel and the essence of other dimensions and Skinwalker Ranch, whatever you're watching these days, you watch that? I mean, it's a great show.
11: I've not seen it, but I need to see it. No, I didn't see it.
25: Oh, it's great. But we had two millennials time travel back from 2026 into this tavern. So you're seeing it all from their eyes, where they're like, oh, look, you know, George Washington just walked in, you know, Marquis de Lafayette. But we have female, you know, we have heroines as well. People, a lot of women people have not really discovered, which is Sybil Ludington, who as a teenager rode her horse further than Paul Revere. And there's Molly Pitcher. And then we have Phyllis Wheatley, who was a slave at the time, but then she was subsequently freed. But she met with George Washington, loved George Washington during the Revolutionary War, and wrote this beautiful poem, an ode to him. So she sort of closes the episode. So it's really fun. Well, do you have Deborah Sampson, who fought as a woman, a man, but she was really a woman in the war? And she was shot, and that's when she was discovered. So it's kind of fun. It's a fantasy for me. It's fun.
11: And these are things that we never, ever would have learned in school, which I love. I love that you bring them to the fore. We should know all of these stories without a doubt. Go to ConstitutingAmerica.com. Go follow Constituting America over on social media, or follow Janine Turner on social media. I'm pleased to have Janine Turner. So let's talk about something you mentioned in passing that you probably didn't remember that you just said. You know this fact, though. Our rights are given by God, period. That document restricts government from taking them away from us, period. Janine, we've got people like Tim Kaine, and I don't want to make this left versus right, but he just said this recently, who is a U.S. senator from Virginia, sitting on a Senate committee, looking at somebody, I forget who was interviewing in the hearing, saying, you think that God gives us our rights? That government doesn't? Are you kidding me? Government gives us our rights. Tim, he literally said that, Janine.
25: Wow.
11: So we've got a guy who's one of 100 in the U.S. Senate who wants us to believe that we don't have a higher power or a superior being that said, these are the rights I grant you. Government can't become tyrannical, as you just said, and take them away from us. He believes it.
25: Yeah, it's right here in the Declaration of Independence, and it says, you know, we hold these truths to be self-evident, all men are created equal, that they are endowed by their creator with certain unalienable rights. And that's what people don't understand. They think government gives me my rights. But what I always say when they think government gives me my rights is, you know, when our presidents are sworn in, one of our quiz questions in all of our speeches is, does he swear to protect the Constitution or the people? And all the kids always think, well, the people. And I say, yeah, but think about this. Kim Jong-un in North Korea, they all know North Korea,
11: right,
25: will get up there and say, I swear to protect the people, but you're going to do what I say, like kings and queens. You know, you're not going to have freedom of speech. You can't question what I do. You have to be the religion if it's a theocracy like Iran. You have to do, you know, the religion that I say. And so if a person gives you the rights, then the person can take them away. And that's why our founders were so insistent upon the fact. And it's really true. It's what all the philosophers believed at the time, Montesquieu and whatnot, the John Locke, even our own reverends, like Reverend Hooker from the 1600s out of Boston and Connecticut. He was preaching this before John Locke was. But it's like we are born with these rights. They're inherent, and nobody seems to know that. I can't believe that would actually be said, that government gives you your rights. And
11: I'll
25: that's a very dangerous thing to say.
11: I'll
25: no,
11: you
25: I believe you. Yeah. I believe you. I just can't believe. But that's going to be the mantra. And look, we're a nonpartisan foundation.
11: I know.
25: And because the documents aren't partisan, but to start to imbue that into people's minds, to think that the government gives you your rights, well, we're tripping right into socialism and communism and tyranny if that's the case.
11: 100%. Go and check out this great series. It is called The Pursuit, and I can't wait to watch the entire thing. It's Janine Turner. I interviewed somebody from Canada recently, from Rebel News. Ezra Levant is the guy who actually founded Rebel News. And I asked him about his constitution in Canada. And he said it's very, very similar to the one in the United States, except the very first line in it basically says the government can shut it off anytime they want. That's what's so unique about our Constitution. They can't. The Constitution restricts them. Obama is known to have said that his hands were tied because the Constitution. He literally could not do it because the government was restricted, and he hated the fact that it was a document that restricted what government can and can't do. That does make us unique, doesn't it? I mean, that makes the Constitution stand out against anything in just about all of history on this planet, doesn't it?
25: Well, yes, because if you look at the oath that our president and our officials, congressmen, House of Representatives, you know, congresswomen, senators, people in the armed forces, they have to swear to protect the Constitution, because the Constitution protects us, because the Constitution has checks and balances and curbs upon power, and that has to be honored. And if we don't have that, then they will become tyrant, you know, dictators and kings and queens and things of that nature. It would be bad, bad news. And yes, I mean, look. Our founding fathers, there was obviously things that had to change, and that's why they gave us the amendment process. They knew that.
11: Yes.
25: They gave us the foundation and said, we can amend these things. And the amendment process, we can't forget. I mean, it's like write a petition, use your speech, use your First Amendment rights, you know, use the press, and let's create a new amendment to the Constitution, which takes time, but it's also got the federalism in there, which the states have to have a say in that. And I think that's another aspect that prevents tyranny as well, is that you have this federal government, national government, I call it, but federalism means the states all have a say in that. And
11: we can't,
25: I mean, even this memorandum of understanding that's happening right now, I find that it's really fascinating how they change the name of the document, and then it doesn't have to be ratified by the Senate. Article 2, Section 2, Clause 2. It's a little tricky.
11: That's why it's not called a treaty. Exactly right.
25: Right. But what was a treaty in the Federalist Papers? In the Federalist Papers, Alexander Hamilton, a treaty, or James Madison, said that the treaty is any foreign document. There's not a lot of those checks and balances are pretty important for a reason.
11: It is Janine Turner. Go and check out The Pursuit. It's over on the YouTube page now, right? Constituting America's YouTube page.
25: Yes, yes. You can watch it on YouTube. You can watch it on Constituting America Facebook, Instagram, my Instagram, Janine Turner, my Facebooks. Mm-hmm.
11: What would the founding fathers say if they saw what the country looked like today? First of all, they'd say, oh my God, 350 million people? Are you crazy? Because they had very few people back in the day. So they'd be freaked out over that, I think. But how would they feel about, because you mentioned federalism, and you're right. This country was built on states having individual rights. The first nine amendments basically said, this is what the will protect you from. The federal government controls all of this. Everything we haven't covered here goes back to the states via the 10th Amendment. So what would they say with the bloat of government that we have today federally? They never intended on a central government being that big, did they?
25: No, I don't think they did. As a matter of fact, you know, when I looked up at my dad, who was a West Point graduate from the military academy, I said, Dad, if our founding fathers were to come back today, what would they be most disappointed about? You've probably heard me tell that story on your show even.
11: Yes.
25: But he looked back up at me and said, taxes. And I think that you know, the 16th Amendment taxing all of our income was something that gave the government the opportunity to grow.
11: Right.
25: I think that they would... I think about that a lot. I mean, I was asking my dad that as an 8-year-old, and that didn't come from him. That was sort of innate within me. Like, what would they think about, you know, going to the moon or iPhones or,
11: right,
25: you know, social media? I think that they would be astounded at the amount of growth in, you know, because of the ability to own our own, copyrights. You know, we can,
11: yes,
25: own our own copyrights, and we can own our own discoveries for a certain amount of time according to the Constitution. I think that they would be amazed at the growth. But I think that in regard to the government, they would see a dangerous bloat there, that because we are so far away from what it's like to live under tyranny, real,
11: right,
25: tyranny. They knew what that was like, and I think that they would be pretty alarmed that with all the dialogue and the things that are happening today, that we might slide right back into that. And they would be saying, you got to read this.
11: Yes. No, 100%. You know, it's interesting because we are also seeing a society that doesn't have any sort of inkling of religious belief allowed sort of in a public square. It's certainly not in a public building like in a school, in a public building like a university. Whereas back in the day, we mentioned that the rights are all given by God and protected by that Constitution. We also forget that, like, the first Thanksgiving proclamation by Washington mentions the Lord and God and him and his constantly. I mean, there was a reverence toward God. Everybody who signed the Constitution or the Declaration of Independence was either a deist, they believed in God, or they were probably Christian. And there's really no argument about that. If they saw the pursuit by outside religions coming in today, I think they'd have a problem. I mean, the Founding Fathers, they fought some of this incursion off the Barbary Coast back in the day. How would they feel about that, where we're allegedly a secular society that is allowing other religious beliefs to come in and maybe change what we look like?
25: Well, I do believe, you know, George Washington wrote a letter, you know, about the Hebrews, you know, including the Hebrews and even the Muslims, you know, I think it was like Moslem, I think.
11: Yeah, they spelled it differently, yes.
25: Yeah, yeah. So I do think that they thought freedom of religion was really important.
11: Yes.
25: And I think in this country, I do believe that is a kind of a sacred, ironically, opportunity for us to believe in God in the way we want to believe in God.
11: Yes.
25: But I think that they would be alarmed that so many people don't believe in God. That we've become this kind of narcissistic society with these cameras. You know, here I look, here I'm in this, here I'm in that, and here's what,
11: right,
25: I'm eating. That there seems to be, and I think that, forget about just the general narcissism. I think as a human being individually, when we start thinking that we're in charge, that's a miserable way to live. And more and more and more and more and more, and I've been a Christian my whole life,
11: yeah,
25: you know, and now I'm 63, and I'm like, okay, you know what? I'm upset about this, but I'm just going to give it to the Holy Spirit, and I'm going to let the Holy Spirit go take care of this. Because there is to realize that I'm not in total control, and also to realize what I think the rising use with all the suicide and the things that are happening,
11: yes,
25: is to realize, I've written a musical, Belva, which we'll talk about another day,
11: okay,
25: but the byline is, don't give up before the miracle. We have to realize that if we get up every day and think, okay, what are my social media numbers? We're in trouble. If we get up every day and say, which I try to say, God, guide me to accomplish your purpose and succeed in the things for which you've sent me. In other words, my purpose is higher than just me. I think we're going to be a better nation if we think that way.
11: I agree with you. Jeanine Turner, go to Jeanine Turner and follow her everywhere online. Also go to constitutingamerica.org.com. Go there and go check out the Constituting America YouTube. What I meant with the question was, and there was an incredible answer, but maybe I wasn't clear enough. We are Western. No, it's okay, and it's on me. We are a Western civilization country founded on Judeo-Christian values. You can pursue any religion you want. I support anybody who wants to, as long as the religion isn't go kill my dog or throw that rock at me. If the religion isn't a violent one, I'm fine with that.
25: Yeah.
11: Exactly
25: right.
11: But we're still founded on Judeo-Christian values. That's what makes us unique. We're seeing Western civilization under attack in Europe. We're seeing it under attack here as well. I wonder if the founding fathers would have done something to say, hey, You can believe that way, and you can go worship that way, but don't forget why we were founded and how we were founded and why you came here to begin with. You came here because it gave you more opportunity. Don't try to change the structure of who we are. Do you think they'd be surprised by how diverse all of that is in this day and age? Glad to talk to Janine Turner every single time. And again, a great conversation that does continue. I do long form stuff for you. That's why the show after the show continues. Got to hit a break here on the radio show. We're back after this.
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11: I have you. I really enjoyed talking to Janine Turner. Really enjoyed talking to Ted Nugent. I mean, a couple of interviews that I'm always honored to have. Those two are really, really smart, conservative-leaning Americans. I mean, Ted, very conservative. Janine is actually saying, no, we're just going by the founding documents, and the founding documents are with the basis of this country. And if that makes me look conservative, that's fine, because I'm actually going by the founding documents. Really appreciated having both of them. Ted is up and running right now over on YouTube, joepags.com/YouTube. 37 minutes long. There's a lot in there, including a lot about music and the music industry. What artist does he think brings a lot of power to the stage today? Go check that out. Got to get out of here for now. That is Sam. That is Polo. I am Joe. I'll be sat here again tomorrow. Same time, same place. We'll see you then.
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27: At the World Cup, it's still scoreless between Panama and Croatia in the 52nd minute. That game in Toronto on Fox TV. The late-night game on FS1, 10 p.m. Eastern time for Mexico, Colombia against Congo DR. England was tied 0-0 by Ghana in New England today. Even though the Brits outshot them 18-2, England had double the possession, could not score. Portugal, a 5-0 winner over Uzbekistan in Houston. Cristiano Ronaldo with two goals in the first half. The Americans finish up group play on Thursday night in L.A. against 0-2 Turkey. The NBA draft's first round is just starting. The Washington Wizards with the first overall selection. Then it'll be Utah and Memphis, then Chicago and Clippers in the top five. BYU's A.J. Dabanza has been selected number one by the Wizards. The Trailblazers' new head coach is Mike Inouye from Minnesota.
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29: A warning from President Trump this primary day. I'm Lee Silasera, Fox News. The president saying if Democrats gain control of Congress, all his reforms will be reversed.
30: They voted against no tax on overtime, and if they got into office, you will have all of those taxes and all of that money that you're saving, including the big savings on Social Security. It's going to all be terminated. You're going to have to start paying it.
29: The president speaking this afternoon at a Mack truck facility in Pennsylvania. Democrats say they oppose the tax cuts because they say they mostly benefited the wealthy and corporations. Polls now closing in New York, where they're holding primaries for two New York City congressional seats, including one currently held by Jerry Nadler, who's retiring. In Maryland, Democratic Governor Wes Moore has won his primary, and has Congressman Jamie Raskin. In South Carolina, Attorney General Alan Wilson has won the runoff election to become the state's Republican nominee for governor, defeating Lieutenant Governor Pamela Yvette. Tomorrow, the president heads to the Capitol for a strategy session with Senate Republicans.
31: The president will join Senate Republicans amid his push for passage of the Save America Act and new voter ID legislation that would also put restrictions on transgender athletes in female sports and transgender surgeries for minors. But previous efforts to approve the measure have fallen far short in the Senate. President Trump says it's up to Senate Majority Leader John Thune.
32: He's a leader. John's a leader.
10: That's what being as a leader about. Look, we have to be able to get proof of citizenship when you vote. Otherwise, we don't have elections.
31: The session on Capitol Hill also follows several Senate Republicans joining Democrats on a war powers resolution aimed at ending U.S. military action against Iran.
29: Fox's Jared Halpern of the White House. The president also set to meet with NATO Secretary General Mark Rutte, the two expected to discuss Iran and Russia's war against Ukraine. America is listening to Fox News.

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1: The verdict is in on a Florida boat crash that killed a teenager and left another with permanent injuries.
2: A Miami real estate developer's been found not guilty in a 2022 boat crash in Florida, which left a 17-year-old friend of his daughter dead and another teenage girl with traumatic brain injury and permanent disabilities. George Pina, who was piloting his boat as he and his wife hosted a Labor Day weekend birthday celebration for their daughter, rammed into a steel marker, capsizing the boat and sending its 14 passengers into Biscayne Bay. He was charged with second-degree manslaughter by prosecutors who said he was operating the boat on the wrong side of the channel and violating other rules. Pino's attorney saying he committed human error but wasn't a criminal and that he's deeply sorry for what happened. Lillian Wu, Fox News.
1: 5 days of military drills are underway in Taiwan to help make the island combat ready should China attack.
3: Tanks on the streets of the city of Taoyuan show how quickly Taiwanese military units can deploy. The exercises are designed to be realistic. Taiwan wants to simulate what could happen shortly before a Chinese naval assault, counteracting an escalation of so-called gray zone tactics that fall short of direct combat. That could include ship patrols and drone flights. China sends warplanes, drones, and ships towards Taiwan on a daily basis. Earlier this month, Taiwan fired rockets towards China for the first time as part of a military exercise. Jonathan Savage, Fox News.
1: A heat wave in parts of Europe, with France reporting its hottest day ever, prompting the Eiffel Tower and Louvre Museum to restrict hours. The record of 85.6 degrees, and forecasters say the heat is expected to stick around through the weekend. Red alerts have also been issued in Spain and the United Kingdom, with the changing of the guard ceremonies canceled at Buckingham Palace over concerns for the horses. I'm Lee Silasera, this is Fox News.
0: Democracy 2026.
4: The group Building a Better California says it has enough signatures to place two ballot measures before voters in November. The catch: with enough support, the group could cancel out a proposed billionaire wealth tax. And their biggest backer, Google co-founder Sergey Brin, has donated $57 million to the cause that supports the following. They'll bar new taxes on certain types of wealth, ban retroactive taxation based on past residency, and require audits of tax spending and increase oversight. This proposed billionaire tax is a one-time 5% tax. Several Democrats, including Governor Newsom, opposed the measure. It would apply retroactively as of January 1st of this year, in direct contrast to the Brin-backed transparency measure. Supporters estimate this will raise $100 billion, but many billionaires have already left the state. Kelly Saberi, Fox Business.
5: 930 WFMD SkyScan forecast for Frederick and surrounding counties. Mostly cloudy skies this evening, but gradually becoming clear with a low around 60. Wednesday, a sunny day with a high near 83. Mostly clear skies Wednesday night, low down to 60. Thursday, another sunny day with a high near 87. The next opportunity for some rain will be Friday. 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

0: Ready to break the narrative? 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
1: It's the Alex Marlow Show. I'm glad you're here. We got lots to do today. I'm really looking forward to breaking down some serious infighting that's going on in the Democrat Party. A lot of discussion of infighting within the Republican Party, which is often the case, because so many people who were initially parts of Trump's coalition have taken these radical and often bizarre stances very publicly, which has caused them to alienate a lot of other people. And then, of course, there's the never Trump wing of the party that's perpetually disappointed in Trump for not doing exactly what they want. So that's always happening. We're always monitoring it and tracking it on the show. But the left is going through their own civil war. And I'm going to break that down later in the show with all of these emerging

0: right-wing socialist candidates, which are simultaneously very scary and also provide a massive opportunity for conservatives and Republicans. But I'll start with Iran war stuff, where overnight developments were not really that robust. We had the conclusion of our positive talks in Switzerland, a roadmap for the next 60 days where Iran's nuclear program is going to be inspected. It's going to come under check, and hopefully we'll take further steps to dismantling it as well. There is some sanctions relief taking place, but we got word from the Treasury Secretary, Scott Bessent, saying that the U.S. Treasury will actually control Iran's unfrozen assets. So they're actually used to buy American food and American medical supplies for the American people. So again, this is super clever stuff, which expands the pie. I will tell you, when I took graduate level negotiations, which I only took a couple of graduate level courses, but this was one of them. The main thing that I learned in the class was if you're doing a good negotiation, you come up with extra ways to create value. Not every negotiation starts as a fixed pie where it's $100 and we're negotiating. If I get 60 and you get 40, or if I get 50 and you get 50. It's not always like that. You come up with extra ways to create a new things that you can add to the pot. It's like, well, you get $60, but I'm really good at making a pie, so I'm also going to make you a pie. Like, that's the sort of thing that would expand the negotiation so that you're including stuff so that it's not just one set pie. Expand the pie. That's what Trump is doing. And what he's doing is he's coming up with ways for America to benefit, which were no one else would have thought of. For example, how we're going to get a lot more action activity in our Gulf, and a lot more people are going to buy our oil throughout all this. That's a fact, just going to happen. Wait for all the details to come in on that. We're already seeing evidence of that taking place. And then now we're seeing rerouting Islamic dollars to the American people. Trey Yingst at Fox News reported the sanctions relief will be controlled by the United States, and unfrozen money Iran receives in the future would be used to purchase food and medical supplies for the Iranian people, according to the president. So we got to enforce it. We got to verify, trust but verify. But that's pretty cool. And so we learned that as well. So blockade lifted, shift passing through. A lot of them are carrying all sorts of liquid natural gas as well as oil. And so this massive de-escalation has got oil around $77 a barrel, which is massive. And I know that America, because of the strength of the rest of our economy, can handle high gas prices. It's a terrible look politically, and what it does is it drives up prices for everything. And I'm tracked this. We track this very closely. There's a lot of downstream ancillary effects of high energy prices that are just factored into other elements of the economy beyond the gas you put in your car. So all that's good news. So the tensions between Lebanon and Hezbollah as well as Israel are persisting. This is just inevitable part of this. But Iran prioritizing a full ceasefire, and Hezbollah is continuing to accuse Israel of ceasefire violations. Israel is, I would say, doing what I would call, I guess, limited operations in Lebanon, which is nothing super flashy overnight. But again, until there's total peace there, Iran is going to use that as leverage. And that's something that we want to wind that down as fast as humanly possible. And that's about it, which is not entirely a lot. It's not really a lot. And I think that shows that there is, again, as I noted yesterday, though just about every other day, there's a path towards peace. So I want to spend a few minutes on the show taking on some of the main objections to the peace deal, because I want to continue to provide a voice of optimism on the right, where it seems like so many people who I trust and who I listen to on talk radio are just knee-jerk, very negative about the deal. But I want to have an introduction here by way of a famed actor, John C. Reilly, famous for Step Brothers and a bunch of other Will Ferrell movies. I got a huge kick out of this cut. It's everywhere. You've probably seen it. If you haven't seen it, you'll be seeing this later today. This is everywhere. Play cut 20, please, guys.
1: You know, if you stand up for human rights, why is that a right or a left thing? Why aren't people on the right wing concerned about human rights? They're human, too. This whole thing that, like, kind of has come into vogue of, like, empathy trap. We're human beings. We can relate to something that's not us. That, you know, like, that's a superpower. Like, and it's also the cornerstone of civilization. The fact that we stay at the red light and don't just zoom out because we want to get through the light faster, because what will happen? Well, we might smash into someone. Well, you don't know that person. Yeah, but I still don't want to smash into them. You know, like, those are the building blocks of civilization. That's the agreement.
0: I would say the right has an absolute monopoly on the people of Mexico who've been abused by the cartels, especially young women who get raped as they get carried from south of our border up into our country. That goes for south of Mexico as well. But the Chinese people who are literally undergoing a genocide in the Uyghur region of East Turkestan. How about Azerbaijan? How about Congo? How about Armenia? How about all these places where Trump has been forging pieces? How about America's middle class, which saw their entire middle class gutted? Fentanyl came in, manufacturing went out. And, of course, the unborn, where the right is, of course, much more empathetic. The left doesn't value the unborn, even in the slightest. But I think the whole point of empathy is you have to give your opponents credit for their objections, and you have to try to understand from their perspective. So I want to go through some of the key objections from, I perceive, from the war, from the peace, and you can tell me where I'm wrong. Aloha to alexmarlow.com. Send me an email. I will read it. So, okay. So the first thing that seems to be one of the main objections of this peace deal is there are major economic concessions to Iran. So this is something that I understand. I don't want Iran to get any money, but we're talking about $300 billion of money either from business deals they cut from other regional players or their own money unfrozen. And so $300 billion does not cover a fraction of the damage that we've done to Iran thus far. So this is one where I understand it. I wish that number was zero. But if we're not committed to a regime change war, which we're not, doesn't really work for me. There is a perceived capitulation that the U.S. is surrendering. This comes from the left. And I want to play this cut from Susan Rice, who was part of the team that built Barack Obama's failed Iran deal. Let's play cut one, guys.
2: I opposed this war because it was a stupid war, and it was obvious that when you wage a stupid war that every prior president had the wisdom to avoid, that you were going to end up with either bad outcomes or worse outcomes.
3: So this ends what you saw as a stupid war.
2: It ends a stupid war, which if that's, you get bad outcomes or worse outcomes. This is a very bad outcome. I obviously think we shouldn't have been in this war in the first place, because it was obvious for decades that the only way to resolve this problem is through diplomacy. And now we're back to diplomacy with a far weaker hand.
0: How do we have a far weaker hand when their whole Navy has been destroyed, their whole Air Force has been destroyed, so much of their targeting capabilities have been destroyed, much of their nuclear program has been destroyed, and the top multiple levels of their government has been completely wiped out? We don't even know if the probably gay, probably stupid Ayatollah is in charge or who's exactly in charge, and then we're just being told that they're in a stronger position. This is something that there's just no logic that I've heard, and if you've heard it, how are they in a stronger position? Please share it with me. I will read it on the show. I will bring that to you. But this is the thing, is that the people who always see whatever Trump does must be wrong announce that bombing Iran is bad and then leaving is bad, even though they're in a deeply weakened position. Okay, so the next one is there's insufficient verification and inspections and enforcement. Okay, this is one that I take seriously because we need to have a robust mechanism to prevent future nuclear breakout from Iran. We can't have them developing ballistic missiles to the extent that they were, and we really want to limit proxy activities. This is tough to do when they're getting some money. I understand that, and I don't necessarily trust the IAEA to do a great job, but they are the pretty much the only capable organization in the world to do this sort of thing. But this is where it's important that if we maintain political momentum, if Republicans, conservatives, people in Trump's image are able to continue to win, then we can continue to make sure the enforcement is done. The real risk here is if the Susan Rices of the world get back into power and are way too lax with these international agencies that have to do some of the inspections. But that's on us to enforce it. It always was on us to enforce it. So again, I don't see this as a backslide. I'll take on more of your objections to the Iran peace deal when we come back. This is the Alex Marlow Show.
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18: I'm going through some of the arguments in an empathetic way to people who don't like the Iran deal. Thus far, I've taken on that it gets Iran some money, which is really not that much money.
0: overall in the scheme of things, and that's an imperfect part of the deal. But again, short of an actual regime change, ground war, how are we going to get them? Nothing when they, it's tradition that when you beat a country in a war, which we've won this war, to give them some money to be able to rebuild themselves. We're not giving them our money. They're able to have some unfrozen money and cut some new deals. That does not do, is not going to repair everything that was broken, especially not anything that has to do with their military. The next, that this was some sort of a surrender or a capitulation, and this is being said by the people who would never have supported the war to begin with. So people didn't want us to go into war are now saying we've surrendered and capitulated. Just shows you that they've completely lost any sort of logic here in hatred of Trump. Next thing is that there's not enough verification and there's not enough inspection guarantees and enforcement. That's completely on us. And this is going to take time. And that's why I'm saying anyone who's got a hardline opinion on this piece is just not familiar with how the Middle East works, which I don't know how that's possible, considering war in the Middle East has been the norm the entire time that I've been aware of geopolitics in my adulthood. It's always been war, and probably for most of you, the vast majority of the audience, it's always been war in this region. And so, of course, we need to make sure that we are the ones that are making sure there's verification, inspections. But that's not something that you can necessarily come up with in one memorandum of understanding. All right, next stuff that people are objecting to is that this is undermining allies, especially Israel. I don't think that's the case if we actually form a major peace that lasts, because Israel is under constant threat, and I think Israel bombing indiscriminately is not necessarily in Israel's best interest. So that's for Israel to decide what they want to do and work it out with President Trump. They are a sovereign nation that can do that. But I'll tell you that my perspective on this is as a very pro-Israel person. I don't think they've served themselves well during this negotiation by continuing to bludgeon Hezbollah targets in civilian areas during these negotiations. I think that this could be an opportunity for them, whether they know it or not. Again, only time will tell on that one, but that's my vantage point. I understand it. And critics saying that, you know, that they want death to Israel, death to America. Of course they do. But if we really decapitated their ability to have any sort of strikes, and we will retaliate if they do anything, Iran does, then I do feel like that could potentially create broader lasting peace in the region. And Israel is just really, really bad at PR. So I don't think they necessarily know what's best for them. And then the other thing is people want a more broad victory, more declarative victory. Here is the big point here. And this is something that I think my friend Mark Levin, who I love and admire, he really wanted a much more robust, clear victory. I understand this. But the problem is Donald Trump is president. And Donald Trump has been very clear on a couple of things. He is not a boots-on-the-ground guy. He's not a ground war guy. Not that he would never do it, but that's not really where he comes from. And he doesn't want forever wars. He wants stuff to get wrapped up quickly. And regime change, I'm sure he would love regime change, but what is going to take the place of the current Iranian regime? What is there? The internet shut down. They don't have sort of a robust opposition. The people in Iran are going to have to sort this out on their own unless America wants to sacrifice years of blood, treasure, capital, and also attention, because this will be a nonstop thing. It'll be the only thing that we talk about for the rest of Trump's administration if we really want to do a methodical surgical regime change. And who knows, this is the lesson of Iraq and Afghanistan that for some reason people seem to have forgotten over the last few months, is that it's really hard to do. It's really hard to do. And we might not be able to do that. We might not be capable of doing that unless we're willing to sacrifice way too much. And I'm not just talking about blood and treasure, which is true, but also political capital. How much time are we supposed to dedicate to this if we feel pretty satisfied that Iran has been their abilities to be a conqueror in the region have been greatly diminished. So that's why I'm very optimistic about this. And I think that it is very consistent with President Trump. And again, if the Pahlavi dynasty was going to whisk back into power with a head of steam and a lot of momentum, maybe we'd have a different conversation. But I never bought that for a second. I don't think President Trump bought that for a second. And I'm curious to see what the alternative is. And please offer it to me. Aloha to AlexMuller.com. Let me know if there's some sort of alternative that I'm missing. So I do think this is a very pragmatic step. It is an interim step. It's going to restore the oil flows. I think this is not only going to prevent escalation, I think it's going to greatly de-escalate. And only time is going to tell if a long-term deal is going to work and we can start moving on to other stuff. In particular, I really do feel like if people go to the polls, and they're going to start going to the polls, we're just a few months away from election season. If people start going to the polls and they still feel like gas is the same as it was under Joe Biden, there's massive economic insecurity. I can see it. People's purchasing power, consumer sentiment, it is down. That is, we live in a democracy. Those of you who want to support democracy, believe in democracy, you have to understand that there are real political implications for any war, because if we were to lose in the midterms and then lose in 2028, things are going to get a lot worse, not just in the United States, but in the Middle East as well. So I think all this is pretty well thought through by the president and the vice president, and that's why I'm cautiously very optimistic. But I will continue to read and evaluate your objections. We'll be right back. We'll change gears when we do.
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14: Military jets were scrambled near Hagerstown after a civilian aircraft entered restricted airspace around Camp David in Thurmont, according to NORAD. The aircraft violated a temporary flight restriction Saturday around 12:15 p.m. before being intercepted by fighter jets and escorted safely out of the area. The plane then landed without incident, and officials say the pilot was met by law enforcement. Authorities have not reported any injuries or damage. NORAD is reminding pilots to carefully check all flight restrictions and notices before taking off to avoid similar incidents in the future. A Franklin County crash claimed the life of a Mount Union man after his vehicle plunged over a cliff and into a creek Thursday afternoon. Pennsylvania State Police say 45-year-old Russell Boer was driving on Buchanan Trail West just before 12:45 p.m. when his vehicle left the roadway, struck an embankment, traveled over a cliff, hit a tree, and landed upside down in the Conococheague Creek. Bystanders pulled Boer and a passenger from the wreck. Boer was pronounced dead at the scene, and the passenger was taken to the hospital for treatment. Pennsylvania State Police continue to investigate the accident. A garage fire in Carroll County caused an estimated $100,000 in damage Friday afternoon. The Maryland office of the State Fire Marshal's office said the fire broke out just after 12:15 p.m. in a detached garage in the 6500 block of Runkles Road in Mount Airy. About 30 firefighters responded and had the blaze under control in about 45 minutes. Investigators determined the blaze was accidental and started when combustible materials were ignited by a propane torch being used to remove unwanted ground vegetation. Diana Gibson, WFMD News.
21: News. I'm Ted Lindner. Vice President J.D. Vance has arrived in Switzerland for talks with Iran, set to begin today following their signing of a 60-day memorandum of agreement. Fox's Chanley Painter.
22: They're aimed at reaching a long-term peace agreement and resolving key questions about the future of Iran's nuclear program.
21: The meeting will be mediated by Pakistani and Qatari officials. Los Angeles officials declaring a state of emergency Saturday in response to a massive warehouse fire that broke out last week. L.A. Mayor Karen Bass explaining what the next step is once first responders put out the blaze.
23: Moving the toxic materials away from here and disposing of them in a way that we will avert a major environmental disaster.
21: No injuries have been reported. A special particle pollution advisory from the South Coast Air Quality Management District remains in effect till 12:30 this afternoon. 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
24: 930 WFMD sky scan forecast for Frederick and surrounding counties. Mostly cloudy skies this evening, but gradually becoming clear with a low around 60. Wednesday, a sunny day with a high near 83. Mostly clear skies Wednesday night, low down to 60. Thursday, another sunny day with a high near 87. The next opportunity for some rain will be Friday. 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
2: 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On AMC Plus, Anne Rice's The Vampire Lestat, as the saga that began with Interview with a Vampire returns with a rock and roll twist.
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0: GOP infighting, conservative infighting, Trump's coalition fracturing. A lot of it has been from the podcast crowd who are constantly trying to needle President Trump. And a lot of this is people who are on what we would call the neocon right, who I would think was addressing earlier in the hour. People who are now suggesting maybe they won't support Republicans in the midterm or vote for President Trump again, whoever his successor is, because they're not happy with something about the Iran war. I argue this is incredibly immature. If you want a perfect politician, you'll run yourself, and you will no doubt disappoint yourself if you somehow get elected. Just how it is. Part of being a grown-up is to understand that you don't get everything you want, and sometimes you have to be patient to get the things you want, and sometimes you're wrong, and you don't get what you want, and it's better for you. Most of us understand this as adults, but yet some of us don't. And yet I'm seeing grumblings, people just being absolutely hysterical who are typically on our side of the aisle because they don't love something about the Iran nuclear deal without proposing a really important alternative or effective alternative aside from just keep bombing with really no end in sight. And again, I get it. But again, we have to be somewhat open-minded to the fact that maybe we're not right about everything. We also have people who are in the anti-war right who are leaving Trump's coalition for all sorts of different reasons. Some of them I understand, but also I think in pretty extreme and dramatic gesture. The latest person to do this is Tucker Carlson, who says he's now leaving the Republican Party. Again, I'm tempted not to turn the show over to responding to other people who create online content, but inevitably you got to do it sometimes. Let's play cut 10, please, guys.
1: I would not support the Republican Party. There's no chance I would support the Republican Party. I'm not going to support the Democratic Party. I don't know what I'm going to do. But at this point, you know, how could you support, how could I or any American voter support a political party that's not loyal to the United States, that puts the interests of a foreign country above those of its own citizens? Like, it's not possible to vote for people like that, and I'm not going to. But there's no defending this because it's immoral, and it's exactly the opposite of what a political party in a democracy is charged with doing, which is representing its own voters, its own citizens, its own nation. And they're not doing that. So, no, I'm out. And if I'm out, then I think a lot of other people are out.
0: A couple important points here. First of all, Tucker was a registered Democrat for a long time in D.C., which I think was strategic because the Republicans have no power in D.C. When you live in D.C., it's very tempting. I almost did it myself just because I'd heard the argument from Tucker. You can make a bigger difference by being a registered Democrat because all of the elections are decided in the Democrat primary because the Republicans never stand a chance in a general. So it's not like he's some sort of a stalwart GOP person. I think he's largely been supportive of conservatism. But what I don't love here is the rhetoric and the constantly acting as though the other side is immoral or illegitimate. I think a lot of people view that the war was justified because it is in America's best interest to make sure that Iran does not have nuclear weapons. And so for me, as someone with small children who happens to live in a coastal city, seems like it'd be relatively easy target if Iran was going to use a nuclear weapon, which I absolutely think they would be willing to do if they had it. I like the idea that their nuclear program has been set back. I think that's a positive for me. And I don't really care what Israel has to say about it. Even though I like Israel, I don't care what they have to say about it. I like the idea that Iran doesn't have nukes. So there is a perspective other than that foreign country he's referring to, which is Israel, that is to me it is not honest. It's not empathetic of people who might have a different viewpoint. So the thing is that while it is somewhat depressing to go online and inevitably see some of your favorite conservative personalities not acting, I think, in the best interest of conservative politics. And I do think, as a fact, if you are a conservative person withholding votes from Republicans, you are part of the problem. I believe this to my core, that if you're someone who would naturally be voting conservative and convincing friends and family to vote Republican, and you're not doing that, even though the party always will inevitably do things that disappoint you, then you're essentially enabling a Democrat party that is trying to jail us, trying to debank us, is trying to assassinate us in some cases, and is moving more and more socialist at a very rapid rate. And so that's why I don't like this sort of thing. It happens a lot when people get very emotional. I don't think it's rational. I think it's emotional when people do this, and I don't think it's a great look. But I will say that we have an ace up our sleeve, which is that the Democrats are having their own civil war right now. And the side with all the momentum and all the energy is a very radical socialist side, which is both a scary thing and a massive opportunity. I want to break down some of the people I'm thinking of. Let's play First Cut 22. This is Zohra Mamdani ran this ad during one of the NBA final games to promote some radical socialist candidates he's backing in the New York area. Cut 22, guys.
2: New York, we know anything's possible with a great team.
3: I'm Brad Lander, and I'll block billionaires from buying our elections.
4: I'm Maria Elisa Avila Chevalier, and I'll defend New York by abolishing ICE.
5: I'm Claire Valdez, and I'll stand up against bad landlords and greedy corporations.
2: Get out and vote. This is the team. This is our year.
3: I'm Brad Lander.
5: I'm Claire Valdez.
4: I'm Maria Elisa Avila Chevalier, and
6: we approve of this message.
0: Other than that, I could not hear the pronunciation of the lady who broke into a Latinx accent, even though it seems like an American. I don't know. Other than that, I couldn't hear her pronunciation of her name. It's a great ad. It definitely evokes the basketball. Everyone's smiley. Everyone looks vibrant. And all these people are very radical socialists. So let's go in order. I'm going to introduce you to some of these guys. Brad Lander, he's running for the House in New York's 10th Congressional District. And he's someone who gets backing from Bernie Sanders, Elizabeth Warren. And all he wants to do is do radical things. Let's play cut 15, please. This is Brad Lander.
7: Won't throw our immigrant neighbors under the bus, or trans kids, or anyone else that Trump or corporate Democrats think it's okay to let go of.
8: I'm not open to being told it's some immigrant's fault, it's some trans kid's fault, it's some Muslim or some Jews or some people of color's fault.
9: Just for people who don't know, the federal government, the Center for Medicare and Medicaid, is doing rulemaking that is threatening to take away federal Medicaid and Medicare funding from institutions that
10: support gender-affirming health care.
9: I'll say this as a lawmaker, as opposed to as
10: it's illegal.
9: It's illegal.
10: It's illegal.
11: We all know that if they wrote that poem today, the first line would be, first they came for the trans kids. And the question that history will judge a lot of folks by is, did you speak up when that happened?
0: So he's obsessed with trans kids. So that's three cuts of him talking about trans kids. It's a huge part of his campaign, is that he wants to defend trans kids, which is anti-science. And we're all going to look back on this moment in absolute horror that we encouraged young people to mutilate their bodies, to go through chemical castration, because there is a fad that you could change sexes, which is just false. You can't do it. It's not real. It's a hoax. And this is what this guy is running on. He's running against Dan Goldman. Dan Goldman is one of the chosen sons of Lawfare. Completely repulsive guy. I've profiled him in many of my books, including much of my research. Breaking the Law, he's one of the main characters, is one of the leaders of the attacks on President Trump as one of the impeachment managers. He was one of the top guys in the impeachment, one of the top attorneys in the Trump impeachment, and he used it. He is also an heir to some of the Levi Strauss fortune. He bought himself a congressional seat. He's not a particularly bright guy, but he is also someone who always is pandering to the LGBTs and Qs and pluses and all that stuff. But he was one of the primary guys behind the Lawfare. And he's continued to bang the Epstein drum over and over again. This is one of the more radical guys, but not good enough, because why? He's pro-Israel. We learned today a New York coffee shop actually denied him service because we don't serve genocide enablers. So just note that if anyone in a New York coffee shop denied service to someone because they were against trans kids or because they were against the Palestinian state's right to exist, this would be cover-to-cover front page news. This front page news at Breitbart, but will you see it elsewhere today? I'm here very curious. But New York coffee shop saying that they would not serve Dan Goldman, who is one of the monsters of the Congress, because he's a Jewish guy and he's pro-Israel. So that's all it takes, and then you are not radical enough for Zohra Mamdani. All right, let's play Claire Valdez. She's running for House District, New York's 7th District. This is covering Brooklyn and Queens. She is trying to succeed Nydia Velazquez. Let's play which cut is this? This is 18, please. Thank you.
12: We just released a housing platform that has a lot of different proposals. I think the most exciting ones for me are universal rent control. You know, back in the 40s, Rent control was a national policy, and the New York State version of it, or the New York City version of it, is based on that old policy. We can go back to that. This is not a new idea. This is actually a very old idea. We can help make sure that tenants have the right to organize their buildings against bad landlords and stand up for their rights of themselves. We can help tenants take over their buildings if they have a slumlord, you know? And we need to advance something called social housing that's permanently affordable, democratically managed by the people who live in it, and that's insulated from the market forces that are raising so much of our rents.
0: So that's it. So rent control, just pure communism, that's what it is. It's not just socialism, it's communism. It doesn't work. All we know that buildings go into disrepair. There's no incentive to ever become a landlord because it caps how much money you can make. You might end up losing money on things. They're never going to update buildings because you don't have any money coming in. And it just caters to people who are the least ambitious members of society, who people who don't buy into the system and want to work their way out of it. And so the way they do it is they get the artificial caps on their housing costs. It's never worked. This is the problem with socialism, is it doesn't work. And they can't cite examples of this making cities better. No cities get better. And you can see it. They got stuff like rent control out in Santa Monica near where I'm at. And the areas just don't develop. It just, people move in who are, you see more drugs, more crime. It becomes less safe. All that starts from, we're going to cap the amount of rent that can be paid. I know the rent is too damn high. Housing, there is a crisis in terms of housing costs. But this is a terrible solution. It's been one that's been tried a million times. It's a social solution. It doesn't work. All right. So next up, this is Daria Lisa Avila Chevalier, who I played earlier in the week, for who was rooting for Not America in the World Cup. And she's also running for a seat in New York. And let's play Cut 19, please.
13: I came to my politics of socialism, of democratic socialism, through a race lens, right? I was doing a lot of reading of the Black radical tradition. I was doing a lot of organizing. This question of how we talk to one another, right? You know, I think it's deeply important that we're building multiracial, multi-ethnic coalitions of working class people that also center at the heart of it racial justice.
0: And so this is all about race, all about racial justice. I've said this. This is their main idea, is to accuse Trump of being a racist. Their main idea is just start talking about how race matters and race is the only thing that matters. And so she's challenging incumbent Adriano Espilot in the Democrat primary. Again, another Democrat who probably votes against anything you guys would want every single time without any exceptions, never vote with Trump, but not radical enough because, again, not into the race stuff as much. And the whole thing is we're going to pander towards people to move blocks of voters based off of their skin tone, their ethnic heritage. She's also a big abolish ICE person. They're all a big abolish ICE person, people, which means we're not going to enforce our immigration custom laws. We're protecting the criminals over the citizens. That is the movement that's taking place from New York City right now, and it's gaining a lot of momentum in the Democrat Party. So don't despair if you're mad at the Republicans. We'll be right back.
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7: Beautiful people who helped with the show, Greg Ebben, Sean McConnell, Roger Wicker Jr., Rick Locke, Garrett Cholley, Matt Sibyl, Ricky Lopez, Misty Callahan, John Cassio, Daniel West, all pitch in, have vital contributions. It's just very important to note, Democrats are obsessed with race. They're obsessed with trans kids. They're admitting they want to steal private property. But we don't think Trump is good enough, so we can't have Trump because not enough's getting done. We got to turn over the Mamdani wing of the party that is a just unending hatred of Israel and Jews. Graham Plattner, who still has a Nazi tattoo, continues to talk about fascism. He had a just disgusting clip where he talked about how he went to Planned Parenthood to get checked for STDs. Like, you shouldn't say this stuff in public at all, and he's trying to run for Senate on this platform. A district judge named Judge Suknanen, federal judge, has now blocking the use of federal databases to check citizenship because it could be used to purge voter rolls. So she does not want a check, an audit, of the people who are voting in this country because it could mean that people who are not here legally could get kicked off the voter rolls. They're admitting openly what they want to do. They want to take private property. They want to take us back to where we're all divided by race. And then they want to make sure that illegal aliens can vote to ensure Democrats have power. These are very radical, ideological people. We can't underestimate this. Here's a W to post. Ilhan Omar now claims that her husband, who used to be a millionaire, made as little as $200 last year. He made $200 to $1,000. And the reason why is he probably basically took a loss. And he took a loss because he had a winery that got shut down. And he got shut down because it was probably not a real winery. And it was under investigation from the House Oversight Committee. So big up Jim Comer and the good folks over there doing investigations. But just really important to note that investigations can work, and that's why we try to highlight stuff. It's one of the things that I do, try to highlight things that should be investigated. And the investigations really do make a difference, because once you get the subpoena power, that's it. He's making millions of dollars off probably a fake winery, and then now he's in we're making some progress. All right, other stuff to note is Savannah Guthrie, which I've not gotten deep in the Savannah Guthrie story, but it sounds like there's a ransom note that basically admitted that her mom was killed. So very desperate stuff there. We'll have some more reporting on that at Breitbart if you guys care to get more on that. Oh, here's my I got a dad joke. Sean highlighted this for me. This is in the Daily Mail. I'm going to read you this headline. Cannibal who dug up bodies from cemeteries arrested in guess which country? Hungary. Cannibal dug up the bodies, rested in Hungary. So there you go. It's not a dad joke, actually. It's real life. That's a real headline from today in the Daily Mail. The UK Independent, man accused of digging up bodies from cemeteries, told police he likes to eat them. Yeah, that's a cannibal. We call that cannibalism. I got to say, I'm a big horror movie guy, and when I show my horror movies to friends, I try to pick ones that are fun, and I find that the ones with the cannibal themes, you got to have the strongest stomach for those. I'm not a huge cannibal guy myself. It's not a subgenre I love, but people really have a hard time with that. But we got one. We got a real cannibal digging up bodies in Hungary and chowing down on them. Not a great look. You hate to see it. You really do. All right, so some quick Cuck Month content. MLB has responded to Josh Hawley's inquiry about their discrimination against Christians who want to put Bible verses on their hats when they encourage stuff like Black Lives Matter on their hats. The MLB commissioner, Rob Manfred, has said that they were wrong to threaten San Francisco Giant players for putting Bible verses with disciplining them. Congressman Greg Stubbe's followed up and said that the response actually leaves a lot of questions. If the players were free to opt out, why were they threatened to begin with? I think it's a very good question. And I think, again, it is Cuck Month for just a few more days. And we're happy to see the WNBA celebrating. Can we play our clip of the Lynx coach, Cheryl Reeves, guys, cut 13?
8: Cheryl, one of the positives tonight was just the crowd, 11,600.
9: The crowd was amazing.
8: I mean, for a Pride night to get that type of crowd where the upper deck, every seat's filled, just...
9: We should have done it for the gays. we didn't get it done.
7: What a drop. You got to save that drop. We should have done it for the gays. I just want to play that over and over again, nonstop. We should have done it for the gays. I think it's a it's a great day. It's a great day to celebrate Cuck Month with the Lynx. All right, but I think she was joking there, so I'm going to give her some credit. But I will tell you, we highlighted. I think I'm going to run out of time, so I'm not going to play it. But a woman named Malat Kiros, who is a socialist running as a Democrat in Colorado, to continue my point from the last segment. She's now adding a trans bill of rights to her campaign policy page. So they're still woke is latent at best. It is here. Woke did not go away. The left still wants to divide us racially. They still are obsessed with transing the kids. And they're getting more and more open about it because they've realized with the Mamdani formula, you do it with a smile. You can say all sorts of radical stuff. That's it for today. Go in peace to love and serve the Lord. Thanks for watching and listening.
9: We should have done it for the gays.
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13: At the World Cup, Croatia, a 1-0 winner tonight against Panama. Coming up the late game on FS1, 10 p.m. Eastern time. From Mexico, it'll be Colombia against Congo DR. Ghana tied England 0-0. England outshot them 18-2, had double the possession but could not score. Portugal 5-0 over Uzbekistan. 2 goals in the first half for Cristiano Ronaldo. There are 6 games on Wednesday's schedule as group play starts to come to a close. The NBA draft first round is tonight. They're through the top 10 at 10th overall. Milwaukee has taken Arizona's Braden Burries. At number 1 overall, Washington selected BYU's A.J. DeBanza. Then Darren Peterson of Kansas went to Utah, and Memphis selected Duke star Cameron Boozer. The Trailblazers' new head coach is Mike Anori, who was a Minnesota assistant, and the NFL decided not to hold a supplemental draft this year, so no taking Brandon Sorsby.
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14: Results rolling in. I'm Lisa LaSera, Fox News. New York, Maryland, South Carolina, and Utah holding primaries today. In New York City, former city comptroller Brad Lander, endorsed by Mayor Zoran Mamdani, has defeated incumbent Democrat Dan Goldman in the state's 10th district, which includes Lower Manhattan and Brooklyn. In New York's northern suburbs, Democrat Kate Conley has won the nomination for U.S. House. She'll face Republican Mike Lawler in November. In South Carolina, Attorney General Alan Wilson has won the runoff election to become the state's Republican nominee for governor. In Maryland, Governor Wes Moore has fended off a primary challenge, and Congressman Jamie Raskin has won his primary. Maryland Democrat Adrian Boafo has advanced to November's general election in the race to succeed his retiring former boss, Congressman Steny Hoyer. This as a federal judge throws out a Trump administration's lawsuit seeking access to Maryland voter rolls.
15: Maryland is one of the more recent of a number of states that have had judges reinforce their hold on voter rolls. While the Justice Department says it's entitled to the lists under civil rights law, Judge Gallagher says she won't grant it just because the DOJ says it should have them. Democrats and some Republicans have objected to federal control of voter data since elections by law are run by states.
14: Fox's Cornell Scott. President Trump set to meet tomorrow with NATO Secretary General Mark Rutte, where Iran will likely be part of the conversation. Rutte says NATO countries agree with the president's handling of Iran.
16: You see now massively European allies pre-positioning their assets close to the strait, so to be able to help, for example, when it comes to demining.
14: On Fox's special report with Brett Baer, Rutte also said the president is doing exactly what is needed when it comes to Iran. 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

0: federal prison. Benjamin Song was convicted of attempted murder last March after prosecutors say he wounded a police officer at the Prairie Land Detention Center in Alvarado. The seven other protesters received prison terms ranging from 30 to 70 years. The Trump administration announces a coordinated nationwide crackdown on federal health care fraud.
1: 455 defendants face charges filed or unsealed over the last 2 weeks, accused of submitting $6.5 billion in false claims to taxpayer-funded health care programs.
2: This announcement marks the greatest combined federal and state effort in combating health care fraud in history.
1: Acting Attorney General Todd Blanche says one defendant billed nearly $1 billion for unnecessary wound grafts. A Texas doctor is accused of rubber-stamping cardiovascular tests for student-athletes, one who actually did have an enlarged heart.
3: And he suffered sudden cardiac arrest and died on the basketball court just weeks later.
1: Assistant Attorney General for Fraud Enforcement Colin McDonald, the charges are filed in 45 states and U.S. territories. Chris Foster, Fox News.
0: New charges for a pair of St. Johns County inmates who wanted to break out of jail in Northeast Florida.
4: Paired together in the same cell on multiple felony charges, 38-year-old Joseph Izzy and 20-year-old Joseph Silcott hatched a plan for a jailbreak. That from the sheriff's office. They wanted to rip the toilet and sink from the wall, punch a hole through it to scramble out of their cell. Izzy snitched to staff that Silcott had a weapon and threatened him with it. Cops searched their cell, discovering the sink and toilet damage. Camera footage showed the inmates breaking the window. Both were seen in possession of weapons and escape tools on different dates and times. Cops say Izzy confessed to planning to get contraband shipped to them using a drone.
0: Fox's CJ Papa. I'm Lisa Lucera. This is Fox News.
5: Saving you money, I'm Hillary Barsky. The most serious fights for many couples involve finances, but many experts say there's a simple way to cut out many of those arguments by having separate financial accounts. However, some couples think having separate accounts will damage the trust in a relationship, but it doesn't have to, and it can actually strengthen your bond. Financial experts won't deny that joint accounts can have benefits for a couple, but some say those benefits can be maintained even with separate accounts. Plus, separate accounts may reduce some of the fights that occur when a couple has their accounts tied together. If your views on saving and spending are too dissimilar, it may be best to maintain separate accounts. Also, individual accounts allow couples the ability to jointly pay for living expenses and vacations, home projects, and expenses for children. Plus, they have the ability to fund other goals for savings. The bottom line is that it's not the fact that the money is separate or together, it's how you use it collectively. Saving you money, Hillary Barsky, Fox News.
6: 930 WFMD Skyscan forecast for Frederick and surrounding counties. Mostly cloudy skies this evening, but gradually becoming clear with a low around 60. Wednesday, a sunny day with a high near 83. Mostly clear skies Wednesday night, low down to 60. Thursday, another sunny day with a high near 87. The next opportunity for some rain will be Friday. 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
8: Fighting for free speech, Western civilization, and delivering common sense for the American people. 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
9: Major League Baseball issues a mea culpa in the case of the Christian players. We have the details. Election Day in New York City has brought out anti-Semitic hatred like you won't believe. Full report is ahead. And Ken Paxton, Republican candidate for Senate in Texas, joins us live. Today is June the 23rd. I'm Scott Jennings, coming to you live from New York City. And speaking of the Big Apple, on this day in 1992, mafia boss John Gotti, known as the Teflon Don to many, was sentenced to life in prison after he was found guilty on 14 counts of conspiracy to commit murder and racketeering. And in the moments after that decision came down, hundreds of his supporters stormed the building and caused destruction in the streets. Listen to this account from ABC News.
10: He was rigged, right? He was rigged.
11: The government may consider Gotti a dangerous mobster, but to people from his neighborhood, he is a hero.
10: That's a hostage.
12: You're going to end up. Juries were biased.
11: Several hundred of them stormed the Brooklyn courthouse where the convicted crime boss had just been sentenced. Inside, federal marshals locked the doors against the angry protesters. The crowd then attacked cars belonging to the marshals.
13: I feel they had a very rotten trial, an unfair trial.

0: up. This is worse than Russia.
1: John Gotti never left prison, of course. He died of throat cancer at the age of 61 on June 10th, 2002 at the Federal Prison Medical Center in Springfield, Missouri. As for today's news and as for today's criminals, massive health care fraud charges unveiled today by the federal government. Staggering numbers in terms of money, defendants, and jurisdiction. This spans the country. I want you to listen to the acting Attorney General Todd Blanche lay it out in Cut 12.
2: Today we are announcing federal and state charges, all of which were charged or unsealed at some point over the past 2 weeks, the past 14 days. Coordinated nationwide action. Since June 8th, we've charged 455 defendants across 56, like I said a minute ago, U.S. attorney's offices, and 45 U.S. states and territories. As alleged in the various indictments.
1: The kinds of crimes committed here are just jaw-dropping. I want you to listen to more of Todd Blanche. Talk about this one particular scheme, Cut 13.
2: In one indictment, we're bringing charges against a corporate executive in Arizona in connection to over a $1 billion fraud involving unnecessary wound grafts. This alleged scheme costs Medicare over $1 million per patient. In total, our indictment charges 11 defendants for over $2 billion in fraudulent claims in connection to alleged wound care schemes.
1: The kinds of ways these criminals bilk your tax dollars page after page in these indictments makes your blood boil. One scheme involved enrolling dead Medicare beneficiaries in hospice after they had already died using stolen personal information obtained through a funeral home employee and then creating backdated medical records to make it appear the patients had qualified for hospice before they died. Page after page of fraud. Now the Trump administration is holding people accountable. You know, we don't have to live this way. And thanks to this Trump crackdown on fraud, hopefully we won't have to any longer. Here's one for the propaganda file, by the way. Headline from Reuters. Israeli soldiers shoot dead two Palestinian teens in the West Bank. That's the headline. Of course, if you look into it, you'll find that the aforementioned teenagers were throwing firebombs and flaming tires at innocent Jewish families. How many headlines have you read when it comes to Israel and this conflict that led you to believe one thing, only to find out later the facts didn't match the narrative? Happens all the time. These were Hamas combatants that were engaged by the IDF here, not simple teenagers. But it isn't just the media that's working overtime to get you to hate Israel and hate the Jewish people. It's the American politicians who are currently engaged in an all-out propaganda war against the Jews. Here in New York City, the mayor, Zoran Mamdani, used a speech to accuse Israel of killing a journalist. Here's Cut 14.
3: Even an Al Jazeera journalist, Ahmed Wishah, was killed this past Saturday by an Israeli strike.
1: The so-called journalist, well, if you look into it, there is plenty of video out there showing him with an assault weapon fighting for Hamas. He was a terrorist, whether he had a side hustle or not. But for the mayor of New York City to lie to people here, well, he's hoping to incite violence against the Jewish people and cause his followers to hate Israel. And it looks like it's working. A Democratic congressman named Dan Goldman here in New York, who is Jewish, walked into a coffee shop this weekend in Brooklyn with his 7-year-old daughter. Listen to what happened. He bought a coffee, and then the shop, called Poetica, posted this on social media. Quote, "We see you stop by our shop today for a coffee. We don't serve racists, fascists, homophobes, genocide enablers, or anyone in between. Too bad we didn't recognize you right away, or we would have turned you away." Coffee shop then went on to say that it had issued a refund to the congressman and told him never again to come to the store. Now, Dan Goldman is a Jewish congressman who supports Israel's right to exist. Now, he's in a primary today in New York City, and he's probably going to lose. And now he's being banned from coffee shops for being Jewish and supporting Israel. This is where we are in Zoran Mamdani's New York City. The mayor of this town, well, he's supposed to be worried about potholes and picking up the garbage. And yet he just can't stop spending most of his time inciting hatred and violence against Jewish people. The Department of Justice, by the way, in Washington is investigating the coffee shop, and we're going to talk more about this story later in the show. Now, Goldman is running against a guy named Brad Lander, himself a Jewish person, who has dedicated his campaign to the slandering of other Jews and of Israel. He visited a mosque the other day. Here's some audio of Brad Lander talking to the Muslims in New York City. Now, the last thing you're going to hear on this tape is the imam at the mosque praying. I want you to listen to it, and then I'm going to tell you what they said. Cut number three.
0: Kind of partnership I developed with Zoran, I hope to come to have with Rashida Tlaib and Ilhan Omar and others in Congress to show we can build a city and a country and a world that everyone can afford and where everyone is welcome and where everyone's humanity is respected.

0: you very much for welcoming me today.
1: والفرج فيه للمؤمنين على يديك وقتل الكافرين بسيفه.
2: Now what you heard at the end there, that Imam's prayer, let me translate it for you. He said, quote, through your hands comes the relief of the believers and the death of the infidels by your sword. Folks, we have Democrats running for Congress in New York City, backed by Mom Donnie, who are praying in mosques for the infidels to be killed with swords. I don't know what else I can tell you. One more news story, latest on Iran. Vice President Vance headed home from Switzerland yesterday. President says Iran has agreed to the, quote, highest level of inspections on its nuclear facilities and nuclear material. Of course, the Iranians are saying there were no detailed discussions on the nuclear issue. I find that hard to believe. The two sides are presenting different narratives in the deal making. I think I'm going to stick to the American narrative around here and hope for a deal that permanently disables the terrorist regime in Iran from ever having nuclear weapons. Great show for you today. A couple of Senate candidates coming by. One's in Louisiana, John Fleming. 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
2: Welcome back here on Tuesday, June 23rd. Scott Jennings broadcasting for Salem. I want to give you a follow-up on a story that we tracked for you all last week. The story is about those Major League Baseball players out in San Francisco who on Pride Night, when they were given those Pride hats with the rainbow-colored logos, chose to write Bible verses on their hats. They wrote Bible verses from the book of Genesis, which, of course, talks about the rainbow being a symbol that denoted the covenant of God with the people and the animals there at the conclusion of the Great Flood. You know the story. The players chose to write small Bible verse notations on their hats. They then got a warning letter from Major League Baseball saying you're not allowed to deface or change Major League Baseball uniform that you've been given to wear. It's against the rules. They were warned. Violation of league policy. That's what they were told. This, of course, prompted a lot of outrage, particularly from some conservative leaders out there. We interviewed last week the Attorney General of Florida, James Uthmeyer. He issued a subpoena to Major League Baseball. Also, Missouri Senator Josh Hawley. He sent a letter to Major League Baseball's commissioner, Rob Manfred, asking a whole lot of questions about how in the world you could be threatening Christian baseball players for what they did. Yesterday, and I have to say, it's important that you denote when someone gets something right. Rob Manfred got this right, finally, on yesterday. He sent a letter back to Josh Hawley, basically a mea culpa, explaining that the San Francisco Giants failed to properly explain to the players that they were allowed to decline to wear the rainbow-themed caps during the Pride Night event. So several members of the Giants, the starting pitcher Landon Roop among them, had been handed these hats, and they were never told, hey, you can just wear your regular hat. You don't have to wear that. So that was a mistake made by the San Francisco Giants. I'm sure, by the way, if the players had been told you don't have to participate in this, they probably wouldn't have. So the league, according to Manfred in this letter back to Josh Hawley, had adopted a policy in 2023 of prohibiting clubs from using special uniforms, caps, or equipment. So they're not actually, this isn't actually supposed to be happening, except the San Francisco Giants and the Los Angeles Dodgers had petitioned the league for special grandfathered status on their own Pride Night stuff. So I guess this is only happening in those two markets. But the Giants were supposed to tell the players, you don't have to do this. So Rob Manfred said in the letter, the Giants players were allowed to wear the hats with biblical references for the entire game. After the game concluded, my office issued a routine oral warning about the policy violation. Unfortunately, it was issued before we became aware of the Giants' lapse in communication. The players were neither fined nor disciplined, nor will they ever be. Manfred said some players did not understand they had the option to wear their normal uniform. So this is an interesting situation. The team made a huge mistake. They did not tell the players this was optional. And the players did what they thought they needed to do to support their own values. They put Bible verses on their hats. And this, of course, set off a huge firestorm in public debate. Should they be allowed to do that? Why are they invading Pride Night with their Bible verses? But this is a case where the leader of the league, the commissioner, Rob Manfred, looked into it, got on it, investigated it, and figured out that the players should never have been warned, that the players should not have been made to feel like they were being disciplined in public, that the team made a mistake. And you know, sometimes in life when you make a mistake, getting to the bottom of it, getting the facts, and then owning up to it, not sometimes, that's almost always the right thing to do. And so we were very critical on this show last week of baseball coming down on these players. And on the flip side of that, we need to be very supportive, I think, of Rob Manfred for actually getting to the bottom of it, apologizing, and being clear with the Senator Hawley and the public about what happened, and making clear these players will never be in trouble for being Christians. We'll take a break and come back. More on the Scott Jennings Show right after this.
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12: Frederick Mann will spend the next 14 years behind bars following his sentencing Monday in Frederick County Circuit Court. 35-year-old Ever Gomez was convicted of first-degree assault, two counts of second-degree assault, and violating probation. Investigators say the victim suffered significant injuries and reported repeated assault, including strangulation. Deputies later learned Gomez had multiple active warrants. He was arrested and taken to the Frederick County Adult Detention Center. During a search related to the case, police found methamphetamine and drug paraphernalia. Leesburg police are warning residents and businesses to keep a close eye on their bank accounts after a recent spike in check fraud cases. Investigators say they've received multiple reports of checks that were mailed, then altered before being deposited or cashed. Detectives believe there may be additional victims who don't yet realize their checks were changed. Police are urging anyone who recently mailed a check from the post office on Catoctin Circle or left one in a residential mailbox for pickup to review bank records and images of processed checks. Anyone who finds a fraudulent check should contact their bank and file a police report immediately. The investigation continues with assistance from the U.S. Postal Inspection Service. A man is dead following a motorcycle crash early Sunday morning in Rockville. Montgomery County Police say officers and firefighters responded just after 1:15 a.m. to the intersection of Norbeck Road and Hannon's Way, where two motorcycles had crashed. Investigators say a westbound Honda motorcycle made contact with another Honda motorcycle traveling alongside of it, causing both riders to lose control. One rider suffered life-threatening injuries and was pronounced dead at the scene. The Collision Reconstruction Unit is investigating. For more information on these or any of our other local news stories, be sure to join us on the web at WFMD.com. For Mid-Maryland's Radio News Center, I'm Jimmy Key on 930 WFMD.
13: News. I'm Ted Lindner. Vice President J.D. Vance has arrived in Switzerland for talks with Iran, set to begin today following their signing of a 60-day memorandum of agreement. Fox's Chandley Painter.
14: They're aimed at reaching a long-term peace agreement and resolving key questions about the future of Iran's nuclear program.
13: The meeting will be mediated by Pakistani and Qatari officials. Los Angeles officials declaring a state of emergency Saturday in response to a massive warehouse fire that broke out last week. L.A. Mayor Karen Bass explaining what the next step is once first responders put out the blaze.
15: Moving the toxic materials away from here and disposing of them in a way that we will avert a major environmental disaster.
13: No injuries have been reported. A special particle pollution advisory from the South Coast Air Quality Management District remains in effect till 12:30 this afternoon. 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
16: 930 WFMD Skyscan forecast for Frederick and surrounding counties. Mostly cloudy skies this evening, but gradually becoming clear with a low around 60. Wednesday, a sunny day with a high near 83. Mostly clear skies Wednesday night, low down to 60. Thursday, another sunny day with a high near 87. The next opportunity for some rain will be Friday. 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
18: Google says its own AI is being used to scam Americans out of their money. Google's Gemini has emerged as a premier artificial intelligence used by Americans, but bad actors are also making bad use of it. The company is now suing a China-based cyber hacking network for using Gemini to create phony websites that look like the ones you might do business with here in the United States. Halima Delaney Prado is Google's lawyer.
19: The outsider enterprise basically used AI, they used Gemini, to create a website, a gift card website.
18: 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They've counted 9,000 fake sites, and using AI just made those fake sites more difficult to spot because they're that good. Google says there could be hundreds of thousands of victims. With Fox on Tech, I'm Evan Brown, Fox
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2: The four-year anniversary of Dobbs v. Jackson, the case that ended Roe v. Wade, is tomorrow. And the president of Susan B. Anthony Pro-Life America is calling for a course correction in how we tackle the problem of abortion. And she is here today to discuss it with us. Marjorie Dannenfelser, head of Susan B. Anthony, welcome. Your inaugural appearance here on the Scott Jennings Show, but it's good to hear your voice, my friend.
0: I've been waiting forever. I'm so glad to finally be here.
2: Well, I'm glad you're with us, and we're obviously interested in having this conversation with you, because so much about our politics as it relates to pro-life issues changed on that day that the Dobbs decision came out. It's been a big issue in a lot of elections, and it has also led to a lot of conversations on other policy matters that are bubbling up today. And I do think we need to have this conversation as a Republican Party and as conservatives about it. And that's why I'm glad you're here. So why don't I just start there? Where are we as a pro-life movement in America right now, 4 years on from Dobbs?
0: Yeah, and thank you for having me on. In all seriousness, that is what we're looking at. That is what we're thinking about. It's every day for us, but not everybody's looking at it all the time. So let's just put it in the context of America's birthday coming up, the founding documents that are the foundation of even the pro-life argument, the inalienable right to life, of course. We're also celebrating this month the 160th anniversary of the passage of the 14th Amendment that guarantees equal protection under the law to all persons. So it's very relevant, and not only because of the, of course, intellectual interest, because of the stark reality of what is happening. We worked for 50 years to overturn Roe v. Wade so that we could get the people's voice back into the law when it comes to protecting children. And once that happened, half the states passed strong pro-life protections. It returned it to all legislators that decision did, so half the states acted. And then immediately after it was sort of pronounced by the Republican Party from the top of the party, the president, that this would be about states' rights only. It's not a federal matter anymore. States only are going to deal with this. It's just going to be up to who those elected officials, not ever federal officials, which is, of course, not the language of the Dobbs decision. So what happened then, of course, the other side is very astute and started sending abortion drugs into all of those pro-life states. And so what we have now is an increase in the abortion rate in this country, not a decrease. We have women who are receiving these drugs because of a Biden COVID hangover. The rules were dropped around the distribution of these drugs. There's no in-person visit to anybody associated with her health. She just gets it in the mail, or her boyfriend, her ex-husband, the guys at the fraternity, someone has those drugs and she gets them, and it's leading to disasters all over the country. So women harmed, more babies dying, including in pro-life states. And so this whole states-only strategy is a failure. It can't be called anything other than that. So we really do, I think, the party does need to think about what whether we return to the old platform, which very much made it, where located it in the 14th Amendment, and in general said your zip code or your geography shouldn't determine whether you live or die. And that's where we are right now.
2: Yeah, I'm looking at the numbers here. In the 3 years since the Dobbs decision, abortions have increased nationally. According to this document here, looks like, they're up just a little bit. And I guess it's attributed to these mailed drugs that even in states that have banned or largely banned abortion, you have them being these states being flooded by these drugs. And this has created a little bit of a rift between the pro-life community and the Trump administration, hasn't it, Marjorie? Because there is a demand out there, I think, by the pro-life community that the federal government step in here and try to protect these women in these states that have tried to do away with these dangerous abortions. But the drugs are still getting in.
0: I mean, who's establishing pro-life states policy has not been the voters through their legislature passing pro-life protections. It's been Gavin Newsom and Kathy Hochul, the governors of California and New York, who have shield laws that protect from prosecution all the people that are sending these drugs into the state. So, yes, it's a very, very simple request. And is that the laws, I mean, we don't like the abortion drug, of course, at all. We think it shouldn't exist. However, if it's going to exist, if it's going to be distributed, then it needs to be under certain rules that are just common sense rules that Planned Parenthood ought to be agreeing with. You need to have a sonogram. If you have an ectopic pregnancy, it's the only way of knowing whether you have that ectopic pregnancy. Is your health at risk? All these things were, again, dropped under Biden during the COVID era and have not been reanalyzed and reestablished during Trump, during the Trump stage. Now, so the Trump policy, of course, is just the states. You guys are the only ones that are going to do this. But it's being completely undermined, and the sovereignty of these states is not intact because the abortions are increasing in their states. Yes, it's a 1.6 overall national increase in abortion, but there are 15,000 abortions in states, at least that much, every month, that have acted to serve women and save lives in their laws. And so we are in a, what we've asked for is a very modest request. It is that the the Justice Department, on behalf of the FDA, settle the case with that Louisiana brought to sue the FDA. Settle it, which is a lot of precedent, a lot of other areas of policy. This has been the case in this administration. It could be done today. It could be done in a minute. There's a lot of resistance. There's a great study going on, which we think eventually will bring up great information about harms to women. But in the meantime, study while you act. That is our modest request. And sorry to filibuster. But there is a letter that just a few minutes ago was released, that we released, where 83 groups have made this request to the acting Attorney General Todd Blanche to do just that.
2: These abortion pills, this whole issue is troubling because real harm can come to women who take them. And they're being told these pills are foolproof, that they are fully safe, and that they don't need to see a doctor before they take these dangerous drugs. And that's happening thousands of times a day. And we do have stories of women who have been really, really injured because of these drugs that they're taking. It's just, it's sort of shocking to me that we're sort of allowing people to get in the mail dangerous, dangerous drugs, and we're allowing them to be told, "Nah, you don't need a doctor for this." It's really irresponsible.
0: Yeah, I mean, thanks to you, people are hearing about this, but it's a big secret somehow. It's really not out in the general flow of information out there. I mean, there are women in every state. It's popping up all over the country. For instance, a woman in Ohio whose ex-boyfriend was a resident, medical resident, got a hold of the drugs, stuffed them down her throat while she was sleeping. She lost her wanted child. If that's not coercion, nothing is. And this is the best friend of traffickers and pimps and drunken fraternity and, you know, guys in colleges who want to take advantage of a situation that they think they all got to fix. So it really preys on the worst in men who are capable of great things. But in this case, it's been a terrible moment. And it's just easy. I mean, it is so common sense that the move to settle with the state of Louisiana, restore the protections surrounding the distribution of this drug, get it out of the mail, would in one on one hand a positive that it would allow the sovereignty of those states to stay intact. They get to have their laws and not undermine them. And then also women would have the medical care that they need before engaging in something such a big deal, and to know that they're, you know, what is going on with her body, and that there could be all sorts of adverse reactions to the drug itself.
2: Marjorie, let me ask you a question. When's the last time you spoke to the president about this? What did you say to him, and what did he say to you?
0: The last time I talked to the president, he was very concerned that we get this issue right. I think that my biggest concern is that there is a once we got the big win, then which was a huge win, it could not have happened without him. Hands down, no way would it have happened without him. But we are in an administration now where it's being run by this idea that it's states only and that there's no responsibility. And we find that simply never works out that way. There is a responsibility. Dobbs allowed that responsibility to flourish on the federal level. And there is a reticence to move. And I think when we get past this, I look forward to talking to you and others about what does the party want to do with itself moving into the next presidential. What will those candidates stand for? Will the platform look like it used to or like it does now, which is really hard to read? I think that's the new day that we're looking forward to.
2: And Marjorie, we've got a minute and a half here. You all are planning to be heavily engaged in the midterms, heavily engaged at Susan B. Anthony, and as you mentioned, the 2028 presidential, deploying a massive $160 million investment to back candidates with a clear national pro-life vision. Right now, out in the world, who is the candidate, who is the leader that, in your opinion, is espousing this clear vision that most closely matches what you'd like to see for our country?
0: I think it's yet to be seen. I'll say this, that in my good friendship with J.D. Vance and my good friendship with Rubio and then with others who have been touted as perhaps being on that debate stage in Iowa and then in South Carolina, we've had some of the best, most profound, most articulate statements for why the unborn child and their mothers must be served and protected. That's what we're hoping to see again. I think there's been a little bit of reticence, there has been some reticence to stand up on the national stage and advocate for what is necessary right now. This is going to be the most consequential presidential election on this issue that ever has been. I mean, 50 years of no action because of Roe, then Dobbs, were pure potential. And right now the report card is a big D minus in terms of saving children. Now we can move on to something that is much greater, great advocacy. We need a Lincolnian president who understands what's at stake, understands also what consensus is. You want to be ambitious and you also want to win. So that's why we're in South Carolina, Iowa now, and why we want to win these midterms for our champions.
2: All right, that voice you've been hearing on the show, Marjorie Dannenfelser. She is the president of Susan B. Anthony Pro-Life America. Tomorrow is the four-year anniversary of Dobbs. Boy, when I think, Marjorie, about all those panels I sat through on CNN where it was exclaimed from the rooftops, this would ban all abortions everywhere. There are more abortions in America today than there were 4 years ago. Marjorie, thanks for your time. Look forward to talking to you again on the show very soon. Listen, if you or someone you love is on Medicare, you know that it is designed to be confusing. You get all the mailers and the robocalls, all the half-truths. It leaves you wondering, have I done the right thing? Am I on the right plan? Did I recommend the right plan to my parents or to my loved one? You need help. The help comes from my friends at Chapter. It's a free call. Talk to a live person. There's no pressure. You get them on the phone, by the way, by calling #250 on your phone, #250. 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They work for you, not the insurance companies. My parents did this. My dad got a new doctor. 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They will work for you. Call up Chapter, dial #250 and say Medicare plan. We're going to take a break and have more after this on the Scott Jennings Show. 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

0: speak clearly with no leftist lunacy. 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
1: All right, it's Tuesday, June the 23rd. Welcome back here to the Scott Jennings Show. Thanks for listening to us today. We're in New York City, and in just a minute, by the way, the reason I bring that up is we've got a great Salem reporter who's down in Times Square, and we're talking to people about what America 250 means to them. We'll get to that in just a second. First, I want to talk to you about something that the bureaucrats would prefer that we ignore, and this ticking time bomb called Alzheimer's. It is an economic time bomb that we are not ready for. Cases of Alzheimer's on track to double to 14 million by 2060. This will put pressure on families, the workforce, an already strained Medicare and Medicaid program. And what should really get your attention is that it's American families that are shouldering most of the costs of all this. They cover about 70% of the $400,000 lifetime care cost of an Alzheimer's case. Now, our world competitors are not standing still. Even China has launched a national priority to aggressively expand early diagnosis and treatment. They know it's a problem. Why don't we? Here in the United States, I'm sorry to tell you, we're waiting until it's too late. But we have to turn it around, and we can turn it around. We now have the tools, like simple blood tests, to spot the early signs of Alzheimer's that can keep people healthier longer and in the workforce. Now, 4 in 5 voters tell us that they are more likely to support a candidate who prioritizes better access to Alzheimer's detection, diagnosis, and treatment. That's good for families and the economy. And it's, frankly, it's just something I talk about a lot. Common sense. Join the fight to get this Alzheimer's thing turned around at marketinstitute.org. That's marketinstitute.org. All right, I brought it up a minute ago. I want to go down to Times Square. We've got a great reporter for Salem named Haley Curio. She's down in Times Square, and she's doing a little man on the street talking to Americans about America 250. Haley, take it away.
2: We're in Times Square, one of the most recognizable places in America, talking with people across the country and around the globe. 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
3: We're free to choose what and where we go, and it's just a great country.
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7: This is the crossroads of America in Times Square, New York. But you know what? This country is the greatest country on planet Earth. First and foremost, I'm an American, and I think people are starting to realize how beautiful this country really is. The mission is just be proud to be an American, because there's no better place in the world.
3: It's all about family and freedom.
2: As the country celebrates this historic milestone, many are looking ahead with optimism to the next chapter in the American story. In Times Square, I'm Haley Carrillo. Scott, back to you.
1: Thanks, Haley. Thanks for the report today. And, you know, here on Salem and here on this show, we're going to celebrate America 250. There's a lot of people out there who want to ignore it, a lot of people out there who want to use it as an opportunity to say nasty, negative, hurtful things about our country. A lot of people who want to use it as an opportunity to point out, I don't know, that America is a failed experiment, that somehow we got this all wrong, that somehow we need to turn all this upside down, rip out the American experiment, the American founding root and branch, and do something else. What is that something else? That something else is radical socialism. That something else is antithetical to the values of Western civilization. That something else is install an operating system in our country that none of you all would recognize as having anything to do with the United States of America whatsoever. There's a lot of people in this country, a lot of people involved in politics on the American left, who are interested in destroying this country's founding, its values, the foundations on which we build our culture. They think it's rotten. And they think if you support it, that you're rotten. And they think if you vote for people who support it, that you're part of the problem. They want to dilute your vote with the votes of the illegal immigrants. They want to dilute What happens at the Supreme Court? By packing the Supreme Court, they want to dilute the United States Senate by adding Washington and Puerto Rico as states. They are trying to radically and fundamentally change and destroy the fabric of this country as the rest of us get ready to celebrate America 250. Around here, we're not going to stand for it. And that's why we appreciate you listening. That's why we appreciate you standing up for your own patriotism as we, together as a community, celebrate America 250. More after this. It's Scott Jennings on Salem. Stay with us.
0: If the leftists haven't had enough yet, there's more. This is the Scott Jennings Show. 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
10: The NBA draft's first round is tonight. They're getting close to pick number 20 overall. At number one, BYU's A.J. DeBonsa went to Washington. Then the Utah Jazz selected Kansas star Darren Peterson. Then Duke's Cameron Boozer went to Memphis, number three overall. The Trailblazers' new head coach is Mike Anori, who is a Minnesota assistant. Anori reportedly gets a one-year deal plus two team options. The NHL is exploring putting another club in Texas with Houston or Austin as possibilities. The NFL decided not to hold a supplemental draft this year, so quarterback Brendan Sorsby will not be in the league this season. The Falcons gave tight end Kyle Pitts a three-year extension. At the World Cup, Congo DR is tied early with Colombia, 0-0 in the 15th minute. Croatia a 1-0 winner over Panama tonight. Ghana tied England 0-0. Portugal 5-0 over Uzbekistan.
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11: Candidates advancing. I'm Lisa Lacera, Fox News. Results coming in races in South Carolina and Maryland.
12: South Carolina Attorney General Alan Wilson winning the state's GOP gubernatorial runoff, defeating Lieutenant Governor Pamela Evett. Both candidates earned President Trump's endorsement, Wilson locking it in last week. Wilson will take on Democratic State Representative Jermaine Johnson in November's race to replace Republican Governor Henry McMaster, who is term limited. In Maryland, Democratic incumbent Wes Moore winning the party's nomination for governor, defeating longshot Democratic challenger Eric Felber, a physician.
11: Fox's Kristen Goodwin in New York. State Assemblyman Micah Lasher has won the Democratic nomination for a seat being vacated by his former boss, retiring Congressman Jerry Nadler. He faced a crowded field that included John F. Kennedy's grandson Jack Schlossberg, as well as Trump critic George Conway. Three allies of New York City Mayor Zoran Mamdani have won the nominations. Congressman Dan Goldman, a two-term incumbent, was beaten by former city comptroller Brad Lander. And Mamdani-backed State Assemblywoman Claire Valdez defeated the handpicked successor of retiring Congresswoman Nydia Velazquez. And Dario Lisa Chevalier has won the Democratic nomination for U.S. House in New York's 13th Congressional District, defeating Adriana Espaillat. President Trump says that talks with Iran are moving along.
13: The Iran economy has been crushed and their defense industrial base has been damaged so severely that it'll take them many years to rebuild, many, many years. And now we're trying to work out a deal that's fair.
11: The president speaking at a Mack truck facility in Pennsylvania. Over the weekend, Vice President J.D. Vance traveled to Switzerland to begin negotiations with Iran. He said they have built a strong foundation for further discussions. This as the Senate, for the first time, has approved a war powers resolution that would block further U.S. military action against Iran. The move, though, is largely symbolic. 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
11: Federal investigators have released more information on what caused the collapse of a Florida condo, which killed nearly 100 people.
17: Nearly 5 years after the collapse of the

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1: Supreme Court has ruled ExxonMobil can sue Cuban state-owned companies in American courts over property seized by Fidel Castro's government.
2: The U.S. Supreme Court ruled 6-3 in favor of U.S. owners of Cuban property taken more than 65 years ago. The justices reversed a lower court ruling that found Cuban state-owned companies are immune from lawsuits in U.S. courts. ExxonMobil is seeking compensation for assets that were owned by Standard Oil, its predecessor, including more than 100 service stations and an oil refinery. Jenny Cosola, Fox News.
1: The NCAA has adopted new rules that'll give Division I athletes 5 years to play five seasons, beginning at enrollment or the academic year following their 19th birthday, whichever comes first. It eliminates waivers for extended eligibility, except for pregnancy, religious missions, or active duty military service. And extensions will no longer be issued for athletes who were injured. The new rules go into effect this fall. The language also was included in a Senate bill intended to address numerous concerns across college sports. I'm Lisa Lucera. This is Fox News.
3: This is House Call for Health. An infant formula product is being recalled over potential bacteria contamination. The Food and Drug Administration says Nara Organics is voluntarily recalling all lots of its powdered infant formula out of, quote, an abundance of caution over potential contamination. The products could have the bacteria related to botulism, which the FDA says could cause weakness, difficulty swallowing, or respiratory arrest in infants. There have been at least 3 cases of infant botulism connected to this formula, but no reported deaths among infants who the Centers for Disease Control and Prevention say had consumed Nara formula. The products were sold in Target stores, Target's website, and Nara's website between July 2025 and June of this year. The FDA says consumers should immediately stop using the infant formula and contact their healthcare provider immediately if their baby is showing symptoms. For more health news, go to foxnewshealth.com. 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
4: 930 WFMD SkyScan forecast for Frederick and surrounding counties. Mostly cloudy skies this evening, but gradually becoming clear with a low around 60. Wednesday, a sunny day with a high near 83. Mostly clear skies Wednesday night, low down to 60. Thursday, another sunny day with a high near 87. The next opportunity for some rain will be Friday. 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
7: 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Ladies and gentlemen, here's Scott Jennings.
6: Quick check of the headlines here on Tuesday, June 23rd. Absolutely wild indictments coming down from the Justice Department, its largest coordinated healthcare fraud crackdown to date. They have charged today roughly 455 people accused of schemes totaling more than $6.5 billion in fraud. Authorities say the cases span 41 states, involving dozens of doctors and medical professionals who submitted false claims to Medicare and Medicaid. The Fed seized more than $100 million in cash, luxury vehicles, jewelry, and other assets as part of the nationwide operation. Over in Europe, France, they are reeling from a brutal heat wave. At least 40 people have drowned over the last 5 days as many sought relief from record temperatures topping 110 degrees. Authorities say most of the victims were young people, and emergency officials are warning residents to avoid unsupervised swimming areas as this deadly heat wave grips much of Europe. Let's go down to Texas, where the race for the United States Senate, one of the hottest in America, it is a marquee race for both parties. Every week, it seems that James Tallarico, the Democrat, is having to backtrack on something that he'd said, I don't know, 5 minutes ago. Let's hear, by the way, from the Republican in that race. He's trying to take down Tallarico and keep the seat in GOP hands. Ken Paxton, ad, cut number two.
8: My dad is a really good guy. He loves God, he loves his family, and he loves this country. A lot of people may call him General Paxton, Ken Paxton, but our kids call him Pop Pop. He'll, you know, take a FaceTime from them when he's in a meeting.
9: He will tell us over and over, this is why I'm doing what I'm doing. He wants his grandkids to grow up in an America that's still recognizable.
8: Yeah.

0: I think he'll make a great U.S. Senator because he's going to fight for our values.
1: I'm Ken Paxton, and I approve this message.
2: And the voice you heard there, laying claim to that ad, joins us live. The Attorney General of Texas, Ken Paxton, is here. He won the Republican runoff over the incumbent, John Cornyn, and he joins us now. General Paxton, welcome to the Scott Jennings Show.
3: Well, Scott, great to be back with you. I appreciate it.
2: Well, it's great to hear your voice, and good to see you on my video screen here. We last saw each other a few months ago down in Collin County, Texas. I was honored to be there at the Collin County Republican Party event, and you were there as well. And we've come a long way from that night. Now you are the Republican nominee for the Senate in Texas, and the Democrats have nominated Tallarico, who honestly, other than Plattner up in Maine, seems to me as one of the strangest nominations in recent political history in the United States of America. Talk to us about the contrast between what you bring as a United States Senator and what Tallarico brings as you all fight for votes in Texas.
3: Well, thanks for having me on. You did a great job that night at the Collin County Reagan Day dinner. The people there, I think there were about 1,000 people there, loved you. But as far as contrast, I don't know if it could be more of a contrast between me and James Tallarico. He seems like he fits more in California. His views so radical, so woke, and many of them, as you said, he's trying to backtrack from. These are things he said over the last 10 years, either as a candidate for U.S. Senate in his primary or when he was in the Texas House speaking in front of committees, going on shows. He proudly spoke about certain, many, many issues that most Texans would not agree with him, and he knows that, which is why he is trying to backtrack every single day on views that he held over the last at least decade.
2: A lot of people, General Paxton, around the country may have heard of you because you were involved with President Trump for many years on a number of different issues, but they may not know as much about your background, what you've done in Texas politics leading up to this race. Why don't you take a moment for our audience, we're all over the country, and just talk about how it is you wound up as Attorney General and why it is that you chose to run for the United States Senate.
3: Yeah, so I grew up in an Air Force family, knew about service. Many of my children and a lot of my sons-in-law were in when the armed services. And I've had the opportunity to be involved in Texas politics. I started out in the Texas House for a decade. I was in the Texas Senate for one term. And I've served over the last 12 years as Attorney General of Texas. And some of my signature cases have been against the Obama administration, fighting them on radical policies that they had no constitutional right to push forward, suing the Obama administration, I think, 27 times in 2 years. And then we sued the Biden administration in 4 years, 107 times, virtually the same model, which was you don't have the authority, President Biden, to do these things. These are legislative in nature or some other body, not you. And so we tried to stop them. We were successful in almost 80% of those cases against both administrations. So that has been a huge focus of mine, stopping federal overreach and protecting states' rights and protecting the Constitution.
2: And as you look ahead to becoming a United States Senator, if you were to be sworn in next January, give us an idea. What are the two or three things on which you'd like to focus the most?
3: Yeah, look, I'm still focused on the Save America Act. I've fought voter fraud in Texas for a long time, almost my entire time in office. It's a real thing that we had to deal with. And fortunately, in Texas, we still have voter fraud, even though we have a photo ID, even though we try to stop non-citizens from voting. And even though we have mail-in ballots, which we've had lawsuits trying to protect against just sending them out to everybody where we can't tell actually who's voting. Well, other states don't have those protections, and so our elections are very open to fraud. And I'm convinced, given what I know in Texas, that many of these Democratic states have very fraudulent elections. And if we can't protect our elections, which we are losing the battle right now, we need to have federal protection. We need to make sure that these states are following federal law and that they are protecting their elections so that we can all be confident in the system that we have, which is based on that. I'm also very focused on a federal budget that's out of control and that has grown to be multiple trillions of dollars every year in new spending and overspending. So that's something I think that will affect not just our grandchildren and our children, but us as well. And then healthcare is another overriding issue for me. I think we've lost control with Obamacare, and we need to get back to the doctor-patient relationship and focusing our efforts there.
2: When it comes down to it in this race, General Paxton, I think a lot of this is going to turn on when Texas voters look at you and they look at Tallarico, I think they're going to ask themselves, does this person come somewhat close to how I would see most issues? And this is where I think you're going to succeed and where Tallarico, because of his past statements, is going to really come up short. There's some new audio, in fact, that I'd like to have you react to. This is just out. We just got this in today. James Tallarico claims to be a pastor, by the way, and I want you to listen to him in his own words, unaltered, cut number 8, Tallarico.
4: Yeah, and that's, you know, I always think of myself as a Christian who hates Christianity,
5: yep.
4: Right? And, like, I always get drawn back into it.
2: A Christian who hates Christianity. When you hear this and you hear the other things, God is non-binary, there are 6 genders, we're going to solve climate change by getting rid of meat. You know, I want to get rid of the oil and gas industry in Texas. When you hear all of these statements, my suspicion is, and I've said this on the air many times, I don't know any other Texan or, frankly, any other, you know, sort of normal American who talks this way. Is that where the race is going to turn, in your opinion?
3: Yeah, I think the main problem is here he comes across as a presentable guy, served in the Texas House. No real accomplishments, but the reality of what he believes does not match up with the values of Texas. And the idea here is to make sure that Texans know what he actually believes. And again, we don't have to do anything fancy. We just use his own words, his own votes where he fought against the ban on transitioning children, which he's scrubbing his website now. And this is a dishonest guy that doesn't want Texans to know what he actually believes. He just came back from a trip I heard from San Francisco raising money. When he's out there talking to people from San Francisco, a very radical place, he's not telling them the same things he's telling Texans because he's raising money with his real views. And then he comes back and tells Texans, I don't believe any of that anymore. And the reality is we know that's not true.
2: Ken Paxton is the Attorney General of Texas. He is the Republican nominee for the United States Senate. It's a critical hold if the Republicans intend to keep the majority in the Senate. General Paxton, thanks for your time today. I'm sure we'll talk to you a few times between now and November.
3: Looking forward to it, Scott. Thanks for having me on.
2: All right, I want to talk to you about the last 250 years. The last 250 years, we've been building the United States of America, and it was all started by some founding fathers who had a powerful idea that we were meant to live free. 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We'll talk more Senate, this time in Louisiana, right after this on the Scott Jennings Show. It's Scott. 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

0: saving Western civilization, one busted leftist narrative at a time. 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
1: Welcome back to the show here on Tuesday, June 23rd. Coming up this Saturday, we've got a runoff going on for the United States Senate in Louisiana. The candidates are Julia Letlow and John Fleming. They advanced to that runoff after beating the incumbent Bill Cassidy in the initial primary. We've talked to Ms. Letlow on the show. Now we're going to talk to Mr. Fleming. Let's hear what he's telling the people of Louisiana in cut number one.
2: I believe we need a division on this campus, a division of diversity, equity, and inclusion with leadership that goes all the way to the top with a full staff, cognizant and fighting for diversity, equity, and inclusion before any decision is made for the university, then that's how you change.
1: That ad, portion of that ad coming from the Fleming for Senate campaign. And joining us now is John Fleming. He is former congressman and current treasurer of the state of Louisiana. Mr. Fleming, welcome here to the Scott Jennings Show. You're launching some attacks against your opponent for what you say is her previous support of DEI initiatives. Talk to us about that and what your message is to Louisiana here in the closing days of the campaign.
3: Sure. Well, as you saw, that's not just an ad. That's simply a video that shows that Julia Letlow has been all in on DEI, diversity, equity, and inclusion. This was when she was applying to be a university president but didn't get hired. But her voting record goes along with this. She actually voted against an amendment that would have removed DEI from the Federal Aviation Authorization Bill. Under President Trump, she voted for the USAID bill under President Biden that provided all sorts of woke things going overseas. If you look at her voting record on a conservative scale, it's in the 70s. Mine's in the 90s. I'm one of the founding members of the House Freedom Caucus while I was there. And also, by the way, I was President Trump's deputy chief of staff in the last year of his first administration.
1: So you've got just a few days to go here, and you know, it's been an interesting campaign season in Louisiana. You had the Senate race going on while the whole Voting Rights Act thing was going on. Those races have been pushed off. Yours is still going on right now, and it is a closed primary, I guess, of just Republicans, as I understand it. What are you hearing out there? You've been driving all over the state. You've been in elected office now for a while in Louisiana. Where are the Republicans on this race, on President Trump, and really on what they want for the direction of the country? What are you picking up?
3: Well, we just released a poll just a few minutes ago that was completed last night, putting me 5 points ahead of Julia Letlow. So the dark money has come in big from, you know, the establishment Republican Party spending millions. I guess they've probably spent $5 million just this week alone, attacking me with all sorts of negative ads that are completely untrue. Meanwhile, of course, I'm largely financing my own campaign. I don't owe anybody anything except to the voters who are going to elect me into this office. So I think that's the key here, is which candidate is really more liberal and really beholden to the establishment. Which one is, we're in a very conservative state. And who wants conservative reform in Louisiana? Those are the people that will be voting for me.
1: So President Trump had issued an endorsement of Congresswoman Letlow in this campaign. But you've been a strong ally of President Trump. Has that come up in this campaign a lot? I mean, when you go out and talk to voters, are they asking you, like, well, how are you going to be with Trump? Or is that something they've already sort of internalized, that you'd both be an ally of the president?
3: Yeah. Well, that's the irony of this race. My policies, my votes, my time spent 4 years in the Trump administration make me much more MAGA and Trump aligned than Julia Letlow. But Julia Letlow did get the endorsement after I was blocked from even talking with the president by cronies of our governor, Jeff Landry, and while he had worked in the background to get that for her. So that's why we have this odd circumstance where, in this case, unique to others, is you have a candidate who's very much aligned with President Trump, and that's not the one that gets the endorsement. But the people of Louisiana see through this, and that's why they're rallying behind us.
1: All right. The treasurer of Louisiana is John Fleming. He's also a former congressman. He advanced to the runoff for U.S. Senate, which is taking place this Saturday. His opponent is Congresswoman Julia Letlow. And the third person in that race who did not make the runoff was the incumbent Bill Cassidy. So rough and tumble politics as always down in Louisiana. Treasurer Fleming, thank you for your time today. We wish you luck, and we'll be covering the results this weekend.
3: Super. Thank you so much, Scott. Take care.
1: All right. Thanks. John Fleming down in Louisiana. When we come back, let's talk more elections. We've got some primaries going on in New York City today. And some really ugly stuff out there. We'll talk about it after this on the Scott Jennings Show.
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7: News.
8: Military jets were scrambled near Hagerstown after a civilian aircraft entered restricted airspace around Camp David in Thurmont, according to NORAD. The aircraft violated a temporary flight restriction Saturday around 12:15 p.m. before being intercepted by fighter jets and escorted safely out of the area. The plane then landed without incident, and officials say the pilot was met by law enforcement. Authorities have not reported any injuries or damage. NORAD is reminding pilots to carefully check all flight restrictions and notices before taking off to avoid similar incidents in the future. A Franklin County crash claimed the life of a Mount Union man after his vehicle plunged over a cliff and into a creek Thursday afternoon. Pennsylvania State Police say 45-year-old Russell Boer was driving on Buchanan Trail West just before 12:45 p.m. when his vehicle left the roadway, struck an embankment, traveled over a cliff, hit a tree, and landed upside down in the Conococheague Creek. Bystanders pulled Boer and a passenger from the wreck. Boer was pronounced dead at the scene, and the passenger was taken to the hospital for treatment. Pennsylvania State Police continue to investigate the accident. A garage fire in Carroll County caused an estimated $100,000 in damage Friday afternoon. The Maryland office of the State Fire Marshal's office said the fire broke out just after 12:15 p.m. in a detached garage in the 6500 block of Runkles Road in Mount Airy. About 30 firefighters responded and had the blaze under control in about 45 minutes. Investigators determined the blaze was accidental and started when combustible materials were ignited by a propane torch being used to remove unwanted ground vegetation. Diana Gibson, WFMD News.
9: News. I'm Ted Lindner. Vice President J.D. Vance has arrived in Switzerland for talks with Iran, set to begin today following their signing of a 60-day memorandum of agreement. Fox's Chandley Painter.
10: They're aimed at reaching a long-term peace agreement and resolving key questions about the future of Iran's nuclear program.
9: The meeting will be mediated by Pakistani and Qatari officials. Los Angeles officials declaring a state of emergency Saturday in response to a massive warehouse fire that broke out last week. L.A. Mayor Karen Bass explaining what the next step is once first responders put out the blaze.
11: Moving the toxic materials away from here and disposing of them in a way that we will avert a major environmental disaster.
9: No injuries have been reported. A special particle pollution advisory from the South Coast Air Quality Management District remains in effect till 12:30 this afternoon. 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
12: 930 WFMD SkyScan forecast for Frederick and surrounding counties. Mostly cloudy skies this evening, but gradually becoming clear with a low around 60. Wednesday, a sunny day with a high near 83. Mostly clear skies Wednesday night, low down to 60. Thursday, another sunny day with a high near 87. The next opportunity for some rain will be Friday. 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
13: I'm Gianna Gelosi with your Fox True Crime Minute. FBI Director Kash Patel announced Saeed Abdullah Areg, a former Minneapolis grocery and deli owner, had surrendered to federal authorities, marking the first person on the FBI's new most wanted fraudsters list to be taken into custody as federal authorities continue a nationwide fraud crackdown. Authorities say he raked in more than $4.2 million from the federal child nutrition program during the COVID-19 pandemic. He operated Evergreen Grocery and Deli. It's a Minneapolis grocery store and deli under the sponsorship of the nonprofit Feeding Our Future. Prosecutors allege he falsely claimed to have served meals to children in need, fraudulently obtained government reimbursements, and laundered the proceeds through foreign accounts while using some of the money to finance a lavish lifestyle. Court documents allege Evergreen Grocery and Deli claimed to have served more than 3,000 meals twice daily, 7 days a week. The 47-year-old faces charges including conspiracy to commit wire fraud, and money laundering. There's more on this story at foxnews.com or subscribe to the Fox True Crime Podcast. I'm Gianna Gelosi with your Fox True Crime Minute.
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1: Tuesday, June 23rd, Scott Jennings here. Common sense for the American people. Thanks for listening. We have some new, fresh audio in. I want to share it with you before we talk elections from the Secretary of State, Marco Rubio. We haven't heard much from Marco Rubio as all of this memorandum of understanding with Iran has been going on, and Vice President Vance has been over in Switzerland doing the negotiating. We've heard from him. We've heard from the president. But Rubio has been in the background just a little bit. But he's been out traveling and stopped to talk to reporters on the tarmac. This just in, cut number 16.
15: Turns to allies here in the region. Well,
16: that most certainly will come up in these conversations. And there are items outside the MOU that are certainly going to be covered. But that's one that will have to be covered. It'll be discussed. I think a careful reading of the MOU will see that when you talk about, for example, a complete and end of hostilities in the entire region, well, that's not possible. You can't have the end of hostilities and conflicts in the region as long as Iranian proxies are launching missiles and drones from Iraq and are participating in terrorism like Hamas did and like Hezbollah did. So I do think it's covered by the MOU, and it is an issue that will be gotten to at the appropriate time in these negotiations.
17: Let me ask you about Hormuz.
1: Rubio there was talking about something that is critical to understand. What is the future after this memorandum of understanding hopefully turns into some sort of a permanent arrangement? And what is the future of Iran's terror proxies? Iran is the head of what they call the terror octopus over in the Middle East. You've got Hamas over here. You've got Hezbollah over here. You've got the Houthi rebels. Iran is the head of it. And the point of this memorandum of understanding, the point of getting to the end of hostilities here, is that you're ending hostilities in the region for good. You're stabilizing the region for good. And that means, look, no more funding, no more organizing, no more support for all of these terrorist organizations that kill Israelis, that kill Americans, that kill anybody, really. That's, I think, why Trump has been successful at pulling together the Arab states here in the Gulf in a coalition to once and for all put an end to Iran as a state sponsor of terror. What was interesting about Rubio's statement there is that he believes the Memorandum of Understanding contemplates the Iranians agreeing to and ultimately stopping all of the funding and organizing of these terror proxies. I hope he's right about that. I mean, the number one goal is to get rid of the nuclear weapons and the ability to make nuclear weapons. But, boy, wouldn't it be interesting if in a few months you have a world where Iran doesn't have a nuclear weapon and the region doesn't wake up every day wondering, well, what did the Iranian terror proxies do today? Be a great outcome. One more from Marco Rubio here. This will be cut 17. What kind of a country is Iran going to be? Let's hear that.
16: If Iran makes a decision, if its leadership makes a decision that they want to be a country instead of a revolutionary movement that exports terror, they're going to have an opportunity to do incredible things in Iran. I'm not promising you that that's the choice they're going to make. I'm saying if that's the choice that they make, then there will be opportunities. And those opportunities could include investment, as you've seen other countries in this region benefit from investment, from foreign direct investment. It won't be our investment. It won't be our government money. But I think that is something that's going to have to depend on progress made on a host of other security issues that have to be confronted in the days to come.
1: I mean, that's what this whole thing comes down to. What kind of a country is Iran going to be? Is it going to be a country that sort of tries to integrate itself into the region and into the rest of the world in a way that people could deal with diplomatically, deal with economically? Or is it going to continue to be a country that nobody wants to deal with outside of the other despotic regimes of planet Earth? That's really the only question that matters here. And, you know, look, the goal of the Trump administration, the hope of the Trump administration, is that they can modify, alter, change the behavior and therefore the trajectory of the people who run Iran. There are a lot of people out there who think this is not possible. There are a lot of people out there who also think, how can you fault them for trying? And so the reality is we're in the middle of it. And so this memorandum of understanding has led to a 60-day process where we're going to see where it takes us. And there are some people out there who have a lot of hope, and there's some people who don't. And, you know, those people across our social media and political discourse right now are at each other's throats. I mean, I think it's right for people who want peace to pray for better outcomes. And I think it's also appropriate to go into conversations like this and have clear eyes about exactly who we're dealing with. So we'll keep monitoring all of that for you here on the Scott Jennings Show. I do want to turn our attention back to New York City. There are some primaries going on here today. Crazy primaries. Joining me from the Washington Free Beacon to discuss this is John Levine. John, intrepid reporter. He just got into New York City, maybe talking to us from from the back of a train. You're here to cover these primaries, John. And specifically, I want to start with this congressional primary that's going on between Democrat Dan Goldman and his opponent, Brad Lander. Now, Goldman is Jewish. Lander is Jewish. But this weekend, we talked about this at the top of the show. Goldman, who's been tagged as too supportive of Israel, was told by a coffee shop in Brooklyn that he's not welcome there because he's Jewish and he's a supporter of genocide. And Brad Lander, on the other hand, spent his time over at a mosque telling Muslims in a mosque that he hopes to be a partner with Ilhan Omar and Rashida Tlaib when he gets to Congress. Unpack this primary for us, and specifically, I want you to talk to us about this coffee shop encounter that Dan Goldman had, because it's pretty despicable.
18: Yeah, it was a terrible situation. Dan Goldman is the incumbent. He represents a piece of southern Manhattan and northern Brooklyn, very, very wealthy, bougie, you know, and highly educated, very, very progressive. And he won a contested primary a couple of years ago to get into that district. He was always a touch more centrist than the district really it fits. So Lander's kind of exploiting an opportunity. And he used to be the city comptroller. He's been in the city council. He's been around a very long time. And he's not a socialist, you know, capital S socialist, but he's very far left progressive. He's been endorsed by Zoran Mamdani. And what's crazy is he's actually the most moderate of all of the Mamdani endorsed candidates running for Congress today, who are in primaries today, which is quite a thing. And this particular incident with the coffee shop was, you know, Goldman went into this place. It's called Poetica Coffee. This kid had to use the bathroom, and he bought a coffee. And it was very nice. The barista was very nice. And then at some point, the owner of this shop, whose name I'm not going to try to pronounce for you, but he's from Uzbekistan, he posted a photo of Dan Goldman on Instagram and said, you know, basically, you're not welcome here. And, you know, we don't want your AIPAC money. And he very dramatically refunded the $9 for a coffee. That's where we're at in New York now, by the way.
1: And $9. Wow.
18: $9 for a coffee. And you know, Goldman is obviously a Levi Strauss heir. He has lots of money, so that's no big deal for him. And it's just, it's very sad because politics, especially in New York, it just has infected every walk of life. And it's just become so nasty and so invective. And Dan Goldman, to his credit, who's not someone I agree with on all that much, he said many unkind things about my reporting on Hunter Biden when I used to be at the New York Post. But he said, look, I'm very sorry about this situation. I feel bad for you to post this, and please don't refund the generous tip that I left for your barista. At least give her that. So he really came off as a very classy guy. And the whole thing's very unfortunate. And now apparently the Department of Justice has launched an investigation. And it's a little loud around me because you are right. I am speaking to you from Penn Station, the belly of the beast in New York City, one of the most ratchet, awful places on earth. Truly.
1: You had, well, it's better than it used to be. You had some reporting, by the way, on the coffee shop owner that went after Dan Goldman.
18: And
1: I was fascinated by this. I mean, this guy, it says he owes New York $400,000 in taxes, among other things. Tell us about this coffee shop guy that's going after Goldman.
18: So, okay, just literally, they were like, John, what can you find out about this guy in 3 hours? In 3 hours, we find out he owes almost $400,000 in taxes. It's sales tax. So when you pay a sales tax, you're not the store, the proprietor is not supposed to keep that money. That's not his money. And he's not been remitting that. So he owes $400,000 almost in sales tax. There, one of his locations has a long list of health violations, you know, flies, filth, unsanitary conditions. That's all public information. That's all easily findable. The Twitter account was another sort of dumpster fire where Israel did 9/11 and various other psychotic musings there. And also he responds, you know, when customers complain about one thing or another, he will frequently respond to them with things like F off. Shut up.
1: Oh.
18: Which is, you know, I mean, just as a general matter of running a business in New York City, is not a best practice. And what's very bizarre is he was allowed to put a coffee truck in Prospect Park, which is a very, very coveted piece of real estate, in 2025, when his tax bills were piling up. So he owes the state all this money, and yet he's still getting official favor from the city of New York. So, and obviously, he's a
1: and
18: big
1: politically,
18: reporter. Many about
1: oh,
18: that.
1: Yeah, yeah. And you uncovered that, that he, of course, he's, of course, a donor to Graham Plattner.
18: Oh,
1: of
18: yeah,
1: course,
18: Graham Plattner,
1: after,
18: yes. That's right.
1: Yeah, and of course, after 9/11, accused Israel of being the perpetrator of 9/11. I mean, it's every sort of terrible thing all wrapped up into this coffee shop. What's amazing to me is Goldman, and I agree with you in your characterization of Goldman. He's, you know, he's been a pretty liberal guy. He's been one of the most dogged anti-Trump Democrats out there. But the thing that's going to sink him in this campaign, it's just been this entire issue of, you know, buddy, sorry, you're Jewish and you support Israel, and his opponent is out speaking in mosques. We played the audio earlier. He spoke in a mosque, and the imam comes on after him and says, we're going to kill the infidels with the swords. And that guy, Lander, is going to win, and that's it's shocking, I think, to people across the country, John.
18: To see Lander talking, who is Jewish, let's just be very clear about this, to see Lander talking about how Israel is evil and we have to defund Israel while like a smiling Mamdani with his arms crossed looks on at him, it's like a scene out of the Cultural Revolution in China. And it's something so degrading and so debasing, and it's purely in the service of political power. Because he wants to be in Congress, and he knows Goldman, who is a liberal, is still not liberal enough for that district. And I want to touch on something I said earlier. Brad Lander is the most moderate of the Mamdani candidates who are running. We don't even have time to get into the other primary elections happening in New York to replace Congressman Adriano Espaillat, the head of the Hispanic caucus, and very moderate, middle-of-the-road Democrat. He's facing a psycho DSA challenger. Abolish prisons, abolish police, abolish ICE, abolish school, all of it. Obviously, defund Israel as well. Like, and you've got another a similar type candidate trying to replace Nydia Vasquez in Brooklyn. And if they win, you're going to see there will be a red wave in Congress, and it won't be a right wing. It'll be the red wave of communism.
1: Yeah. The radical Islamists and the radical communists are ascended in New York City. John Levine, Washington Free Beacon, thanks for your reporting. Thanks for your time. Thanks for hopping off the train and talking to us today. We'll analyze the results as they come in tonight. We got to take a break. When we come back, fraud and waste at the U.S. Postal Service. You bet. We'll talk about it next.
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1: Going to talk about billions with a B in fraud at the United States Postal Service in just a second. 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It took just a few minutes. They helped my dad find a new primary care physician, and they helped my mom figure out how to save $600 a year. Basically, you give them a little information, and they say, you are on the best plan or you aren't, and here's how you could be. 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That connects you with a chapter advisor. It is a free call. There is no pressure. You talk to a real person, and most importantly, understand this. 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They will tell you if you're on the best plan or if you're not, and if you're not, they will tell you how to get switched over to the right plan. You could save hundreds or thousands of dollars. Cut through the clutter of Medicare, call chapter, dial #250. Just a few minutes of your time. You will not regret it. All right, coming up this week, we have a hearing in the United States Senate on the United States Postal Service, and there's some new information from the Inspector General out there showing potentially billions of dollars in fraud that's going on. Here to discuss that with me is Tom Schatz, head of Citizens Against Government Waste. Tom, thanks for joining us. Tell us about what's going on at the Postal Service. The Trump administration is quite interested in cracking down on fraud right now. Sounds to me like they need to look over at the post office. What's your reporting tell us?
2: Well, they certainly do, but let's just start it with some perspective on the U.S. Postal Service, which has not made money in a single fiscal year since 2007. Cumulative losses of $109 billion, including $18 billion just the last 2 years alone. So they are not moving in the right direction. And while a few billion isn't much to the post office, to anybody in Washington, D.C., it's a lot of money to an organization that's losing $9 billion a year. The Inspector General has issued 4 reports in the last year or so about several aspects of fraud that are simply getting worse and worse. For example, in just counterfeit postage increased by 1,500% just between April to August of 2025. And the cumulative loss could be more than $400 million in 2026. And that's not the biggest part of the fraud that they have discovered there.
1: Yeah, this counterfeit postage, you have all these packages moving through the system with these counterfeit labels. And it's interesting to me because the post office is also kind of simultaneously in the business of trying to come up with its own technology on this. They've already got outside partners that engage in making labels that effectively you can't counterfeit, yet the post office labels can be counterfeited. For the taxpayer, what this means is lots of money is lost. Lots of fraud happens, and this is not recoverable by the post office. What should the Congress do about this? A lot of fraud going on. They're going to have the Postmaster General in there. What do you think?
2: Well, they need to tell the post office to start fixing its problems, starting with the use of private sector technology to determine whether a label is counterfeit or real. The technology exists in the private sector, but like other agencies, like when the IRS tried to do its own filing system, Congress put a stop to that, which they did in the Big Beautiful Bill. They can put a stop to this as well and tell the post office, stop doing your own new technology. Use what's in the private sector right now. Other agencies are doing that successfully. It's exactly what the Anti-Fraud Task Force and the Trump administration is trying to do, use an off-the-shelf product. Why are they spending what could be a billion or so of their own money to create something that already works and that they should be using? And they're using it, by the way. They're just trying to undo it by creating their own system.
1: It sounds like a little bit of a mess over at what is a massive bureaucracy, but it has real-world implications, billions of dollars in fraud, and the solution is sitting right there. And so you would hope that somebody in Congress would say, you know, we can fix this in about 5 seconds. Maybe they'll do it. Tom Schatz is the head of Citizens Against Government Waste. And we're going to have you back, Tom, because I'm on the post office now. I've been happy with the Trump administration's fraud crackdowns, and they had a big announcement today on healthcare stuff. To me, right. this needs to be another target. All right, we're done for the day. Tom, we'll have you back soon. Thanks for your time. We will be back. I'm taking the day off tomorrow. I got some work to do with CNN, but we'll be back on Thursday. Thanks for listening. Common Sense for the American People. Scott Jennings, appreciate you.
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6: The NBA draft is late in the first round right now, and they're only doing round one tonight. Things were led off by the Washington Wizards selection of BYU star A.J. DeBanse. Then Darren Peterson of Kansas went to Utah, and the Memphis Grizzlies selected Cameron Boozer of Duke. The Trailblazers have a new head coach. He is Mike Norry, who was a Minnesota assistant. The NFL decided not to hold a supplemental draft this year, so quarterback Brendan Sorsby will not be in the league this season. In the World Cup's late-night game, 55th minute, Colombia still scoreless against Congo DR on FS1. Croatia shut out Panama 1-0. Ghana tied England 0-0. Portugal got two goals from Cristiano Ronaldo in the first half and won 5-0 over Uzbekistan. In Major League Baseball tonight, the Dodgers were 12-3 winners at Minnesota. Boston has won at Colorado 5-2. White Sox 2-1 over Cleveland this evening.
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7: More primaries held across the U.S. I'm Sue Guzman, Fox News. Candidates advancing to the November general election and primary contests in Maryland, New York, and South Carolina. Fox's Kristen Goodwin.
8: South Carolina Attorney General Alan Wilson winning the state's GOP gubernatorial runoff, defeating Lieutenant Governor Pamela Evett. Both candidates earned President Trump's endorsement, Wilson locking it in last week. Wilson will take on Democratic State Representative Jermaine Johnson in November's race to replace Republican Governor Henry McMaster, who is term limited. In Maryland, Democratic incumbent Wes Moore winning the party's nomination for governor, defeating longshot Democratic challenger Eric Felber, a physician. Moore is a former Army officer who was first elected governor in 2022. He has sparked speculation he could be a potential 2028 Democratic presidential contender. Kristen Goodwin, Fox News.
7: In New York, a number of candidates backed by Democratic Socialist Mayor Zohra Mamdani have defeated moderate incumbents, including New York City Comptroller Brad Lander and Dara Lisa Avila Chevalier, who beat incumbent Adriano Espaillat, who was the incumbent. U.S. and Iran sending different messages now about nuclear inspectors entering Iran.
24: Senior Iranian officials deny any agreement has been made to allow international nuclear inspectors into the country, contradicting what President Trump says about ongoing negotiations.
25: They're wrong. They know they're wrong. They told us inside, and we have it down 100% inspections. And if they were right, I'd cancel the meetings right now.
24: The president, speaking with reporters in Pennsylvania, says inspectors will be on the ground in Iran at the appropriate time. During a 60-day negotiating period, the U.S. is waiving sanctions on Iran, allowing oil sales. President Trump also says unfrozen assets for Iran will only be used for food.
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7: The House has passed a sweeping housing affordability bill aimed at boosting the supply of homes and crack down on large investors buying up houses. The 21st Century Road to Housing Act, as it's known, includes grant funding and pilot programs to build new homes. The bill, passing 358 to 32, a day after it cleared the Senate by a vote of 85 to 5. The measure now heads to President Trump, who is expected to sign it into law on Wednesday. President Trump visiting a Mack truck facility in Pennsylvania today. It's both parties race to see who will control Congress after the midterms. The president touting the economy and falling oil prices and cited the manufacturing revival under his leadership. More from Fox's Nate Foy.
32: Before taking the stage, Trump toured the Mack truck facility. This is

0: Indicator. It's an average of temperatures measured at 30 weather stations around the country. That average creeping up to 85.6 degrees Fahrenheit Tuesday, setting a new record as the hottest day ever in France. The previous record being 84.9 degrees Fahrenheit, set during heat waves in 2003 and 2019. The Eiffel Tower and the Louvre Museum had to restrict visiting hours. Around Europe, the heat's been causing a bunch of disruptions, with school and transportation schedules being altered. This heat wave is likely to continue until the weekend. John Saucier, Fox News.
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5: The 930 WFMD sky scan forecast for Frederick and surrounding counties. Mostly cloudy skies this evening, but gradually becoming clear with a low around 60. Wednesday, a sunny day with a high near 83. Mostly clear skies Wednesday night, low down to 60. Thursday, another sunny day with a high near 87. The next opportunity for some rain will be Friday. 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

0: Welcome back to the Ramsey Show in the Fairwinds Credit Union Studio. Justina is in Baltimore. Hi, Justina. How are you?
1: Hi, I'm doing good. How are you guys?
0: Better than I deserve. What's up?
1: My husband and I, we keep fighting, and I just want to know if he's right. We keep fighting about buying prepared foods while in baby step two. Is he right?
0: What's a prepared food?
1: So, like, frozen meals or, like, prepared lasagna, or in particular, I buy these chicken burrito bowls to eat while I'm at my second job.
0: Are you guys aligned on everything else?
1: Yes.
2: What's the problem, the quality or the price? Because that stuff is not expensive.
1: I don't think it's expensive at all. The chicken bowls are $13.97, and he says I can make them, but I prep our.
2: What are you spending on groceries
1: during the week?
2: What are you spending?
1: Oh, we spend about $200 every 2 weeks.
2: Okay, so $400 a month.
0: What's your household income?
1: I make 61, and he makes 58.
0: Okay, and you're attacking debt, obviously, with intensity.
1: Yes.
0: And so how much debt are you attacking?
1: We have 45 in student loans, and then 37 in credit cards, and then 195 on our house. But unfortunately, his mother passed away, so we just inherited 104.
0: Which is going to clear all your debts.
1: Everything but the house.
0: And you're not going to be in baby step two anymore.
1: Right.
0: And so then it doesn't matter if you buy prepared meals anymore.
2: And by the way, it didn't matter before either. If you were spending $400, if you spend $100 a week on groceries, that's really, really good.
0: And it's really low.
2: It's really low. Now, if he says to you, you're responsible for the meals, and I don't like this food, I don't enjoy it, can we please do something else? That's fair. But if he's saying on price alone, I would disagree with what he's saying.
0: Okay, let me tell you what normally happens when I've been coaching people in these situations. That we've found one thing that absolutely doesn't matter to argue about, but there's a whole lot of big things that we should have been arguing about that we're not.
2: Right.
0: Like he's still buying $2,000 guns or something and bitching about a $13 burrito.
1: Mm-hmm.
0: That's what I find a lot of times. Or you're buying something else that he's really frustrated about, but he's pointing it over here at the burrito instead.
2: Yeah.
0: Am I missing something? I mean, is there a coach purse in the story that I missed?
1: No. But
2: he's just
1: a tight
2: wad.
1: I think maybe
0: you guys are in complete 100% agreement.

0: agreement. There's no argument about everything else in your budget, and you're running a $400 food budget.
1: Yeah, I guess the only thing different in our budgeting that we want to do is I want to take Rachel's suggestion and add a stupid line item for those things that just pop up, and he doesn't want to do that.
2: He's a tightwad.
0: Well, no, he's trying to be very, very intense, but we're here's the problem. You end up, if you lose the wife, if you lose the spouse over a $13 burrito, you didn't win the war.
2: And you threw the baby out with the bathwater.
0: Okay. Now, again, she's not trying to buy a $6,000 Coach purse. Mm-hmm. Okay. There's no Louis Vuitton in this discussion. There's no expensive firearms mm-hmm. in this discussion or whatever it is that we want to talk about, boy toys and girl toys or whatever. Okay. That's not in the discussion. So this is simply, okay, so what I'm going to coach him to do is this. You win the argument because it doesn't matter.
1: Mm-hmm.
0: It doesn't matter. $13 does not fix your all's life.
1: Right.
0: Okay? So you win the argument, but he needs to learn the art of letting you win some battles so that we win the war of
2: yes.
0: working on this together. It's right. more important. It's 99% important that both of you stay enthused and pointed at the problem. It's 1% important as to whether you buy a burrito.
1: Right.
0: You got me? So,
1: yes,
0: you know, there might be a dollar or two technicality, and Jade's better expert on food.
2: Yeah,
0: she says there's not.
2: No, I mean,
0: she
2: there,
0: says it's not out
2: is.
0: Of line.
2: It's
0: but
2: not,
0: even if it was $5 more in a $400 budget,
2: right.
0: he could win the math, but it's stupid.
2: Yeah. You're
0: Don't
2: gonna,
0: lose your wife for $5.
2: He's right. It's going to be cheaper for you to cook everything from scratch. But $400 is a fair budget item. Like, that's a fair amount to spend on groceries.
0: Cheap.
2: It's very low.
0: It's
2: very low.
0: Yeah, very low.
2: As it is.
0: And we don't see that hardly ever. So, overall, you win the argument, but if I had him on the line, I would coach him and say, dude, more important that she's
2: cool
0: enthused
2: out.
0: And focused on the overall plan
2: yeah.
0: than the $13 burrito. What she's asking is not so far out there.
2: Yeah. It's like when I ask my husband to make up the bed, and he makes up the bed, but he does it a little bit different than the way I do it. And if I get on to him,
0: then you get to make it up.
2: Pretty soon he ain't making up the bed.
0: Yeah.
2: You know?
0: Yeah.
2: It's almost like that happened this weekend.
0: Oh, did we just bring up a real analogy?
2: we did.
0: A real metaphor. Okay. Yeah, that's exactly it. I mean, yeah,
2: you know,
0: if you're going to gripe about the way I do it, you get to do it.
2: That's
0: you know?
2: Right.
0: And so you lose the battle of helping with housework over the wrinkle in the corner
2: that's
0: of the bed.
2: Right.
0: It's
2: that's
0: the
2: right.
0: same thing. It's the same thing. So let's get on the same page. Let's decide what's really important here. What's really important is we get out of debt, stay out of debt, we're generous, and we build wealth, and we're on a plan together.
2: That's right. That's
0: this
2: right.
0: This is what causes people to be wealthy, not $13 burritos or the lack of them.
2: Either You're really one. Caught up on this burrito.
0: Either one. Yeah. Well, I tell you what's flashing through my head is those stupid bags of chicken breasts from Sam.
2: Yeah.
0: We lived on those things when we were broke. And I hate
2: you never
0: those things
2: see it
0: to
2: again.
0: This day.
2: Yep.
0: Anytime I'm at a restaurant, fine dining or otherwise, we have a chicken breast.
2: Oh, no, thank you.
0: No way. Or we
2: tuna
0: have,
2: fish.
0: The other one was tuna fish.
2: Yeah, I remember you said that.
0: She would make tuna fish sandwiches, and I would take them to work, and they would be in the work refrigerator, and by lunch, they'd be soggy.
2: Gross.
0: When I smell
2: Gross.
0: Tuna fish, my net worth goes down now. Just the smell of it reminds me of being broke.
2: It's cat food.
0: It's just somebody else needs to eat that health food because I'm not doing it. It's that simple. I can't do it. Reminds me of being broke.
2: I totally get it.
0: It's just the smell of it. I smell it and I feel broke.
2: I feel that. That's how I am with oatmeal.
0: Because the last time I ate it, it was like soggy, sat there in the refrigerator. The bread gets, oh, God,
2: gross.
0: It's so gross. And so that's that's the stuff he's going to remember now.
2: Yeah.
0: They're going to remember the $13 burrito or whatever when they're the side of this someday and they're millionaires,
2: mm-hmm.
0: they're baby step millionaires. And we had this stupid discussion over that.
2: Yeah.
0: The other one that was funny was Sharon and I had this huge fight, three little kids, because I thought, I'm that guy, spending too much at the grocery store. And she's like, all right, King Genius.
2: You do it.
0: Get your butt in the car and let's go to Kroger. And we go up and down the aisle, And you know what I discovered? She was doing a pretty good job.
2: I love it.
0: And my level of criticism for her future deal-making on the groceries was none at all. Because otherwise, I get to do it, and I couldn't do any better anyway. But I had this opinion from afar that I had this figured out until I got marched down the aisle of Kroger.
2: Very good, Dave.

0: Hey guys, George Campbell here. Two things you should know about me. I love a good movie, and I hate overpaying for things. And Angel just checked both boxes. They've got a new movie called Young Washington, the story of George Washington's early life as a soldier before he became a founding father. 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
2: Hey, what's up? 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Listen, I need everyone to put your phones down. Yes, put it down. You're going to live. When was the last time you looked someone in the eyes and felt seen and heard? We are wired to have deep, meaningful, and even fun relationships, not to stay glued to our phones, swiping right, swiping left, and thumbs down on everybody that we're mad at. And that's why I created Questions for Humans. We have so many new decks available. Girls Night Out, Guys Night Out, Dating, Parents and Teens, and even Workplace Editions. For example, one of the Guys Night questions is, how long would you last alone in the wild? 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

0: 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Joseph is in Lansing, Michigan. Hi, Joseph. How are you?
1: I'm doing good, Dave. Thank you so much for taking my call. It's a pleasure to speak with you.
0: You too. What's up?
1: Sir, I'm a welder by trade, and I am looking to start my own mobile welding and fabricating business. To get this off the ground, I'm humoring several avenues to pay for the startup cost of this. The big cost, I already have the rig, and I already have the welder. So the two main costs are taken care of, but there is a substantial amount more that needs to go into getting this thing ready if it's going to go out and do the job. The first avenue I'm humoring is selling. My wife and I both have our cars paid off, and I'm thinking about selling my 2017 Subaru Crosstrek, which Kelley Blue Book, last time I checked, will get me about $13,500, maybe, that ballpark. We are expecting our third child here at the end of July, and my welding rig is not car seat friendly. So we will be down to one vehicle for the kids if we need that move. The second avenue I'm thinking about is I have about $150,000 right now put away in traditional and Roth IRAs, and I'm thinking about taking some of that out to fund this.
2: How much do you need? What's the dollar amount that you need?
1: I'm thinking from all the quotes and everything that I've been putting together, it's going to be maybe around $10,000 to be serious, to have the right equipment on this thing.
0: For what? You've already got the rig.
1: Power tools, toolboxes, cylinders, gasoline tanks, business cards. For gasoline, I would just say that as well, because it's a 1981 Chevy Custom Deluxe, so this thing drinks gas. So when welding, right, if you know anything about welding, just there is nothing cheap about it, sir.
0: So you're a welder now, right?
1: Yes, sir.
0: What do you make now?
1: I make just shy of $73,000 a year, so $35 an hour.
0: Okay, and so if you take this rig out as a side hustle and do some welding, is that in conflict ethically with your day job?
1: No, sir.
0: Okay. Are you already doing that?
1: No, I just got the welder back from the shop. Tuned up the welder, so I'm not currently accepting jobs.
0: I understand the rig as it sits today is less than ideal, but I also understand it will weld.
1: Yes, sir.
0: So go weld something and get you some money from that job and use that money to upgrade your equipment, and then go weld something else as a side hustle and get you some money. I mean, crap, you can make $10,000 in your side hustle pretty quick.
1: I know.
0: And pour it all back into equipment and get your rig ready, and then you spend 6 months to a year as your side hustle making sure this is actually going to work in terms of you're going to get enough business to offset, because you don't quit your job until you have this thing proven.
1: Of course.
0: So go weld something, man. They'll get you some business today. You can roll up, weld something, and they will write you a check, right?
1: It is, sir. No doubt.
0: Okay. That's where you get the money.
1: I understand that, Dave. I'm just saying that, like, when I go out there and do the job, because I do construction repair. Like, that's what I specialize in. And so I add wear plates and a bunch of other stuff to construction equipment. So, like, I need acetylene torches. Like, if I just show up with a welder, just the welder on its own is not enough to do the job right and effectively. And I would be saying no to a substantial amount of work because I don't have the tools needed to go and get.
0: I'm not saying this is your 5-year plan. I'm saying it's your 5-week plan. Listen, I started this business on a card table in my living room. It made $300 million last year. 100% of the equipment in this place, and there's millions and millions and millions of dollars of it today, was bought with money we made in this place with equipment we didn't really like. And then we upgraded to equipment we liked with the money we made from the equipment we didn't really like. This is my seventh studio that I built that I'm sitting in. The first one wasn't even soundproof. We had to put up tape in the hallway, crime tape, that to keep you from walking down the hall and talking because it would have gone over the air. That's less than ideal, to say the least. And that's how this show started. And it makes millions of dollars now. The show alone does. So start with what you got. Borrow your buddy's acetylene torch. Pick up some stuff from the, you know, if you got to pick up some supplies from the vendor and tell them you'll pay them at the end of the job, they'll do that. And then get your butt down there and do some welding. If you wait until everything's perfect to start, you're going to figure out that even your perfect plan wasn't perfect. Go make some money and use that money organically to pour back into the business. That's what I would do.
2: That's what I would do.
0: I wouldn't sell the Subaru with a kid on the way, and I sure wouldn't touch my 401k, and I for sure wouldn't borrow the money to buy stuff that I'm not even positive yet exactly what I need. I think I know. I think you do know. But I'll guarantee you, you're not 100% right on your shopping list.
2: Yeah. There's something to cut back.
0: So, and by the way, as soon as you get a piece of equipment, you'll see another one that looks better. Welcome to the world of being in the trades.
2: Yeah, you have to have a version one. You have to have a V1 to start.
0: Yeah, just start minimal functional. Minimal functional and get going. Get going. Make the thing make money. And that's how we start. And, you know, I've had to tell the engineers we're wiring stuff in here. They come in with these bids to redo the studio on stuff. It's been here for 6 years. Okay, great. Looks okay to me, but the electronics are tired. I didn't know they'd been running.
2: Yeah.
0: So, okay. But, yeah, okay, good. So what? And then they bring in, like, we're going to build the freaking Taj Mahal of electronics. No, we're not. Minimal functional, boys. Go back and figure it out. This is a business. We're trying to make a profit, not make a profit for the electronics store.
2: What you're saying is so right. You know, it's the same thing when Sam and I started our business. I didn't have a computer. I had my phone. And we couldn't afford for me to get a computer, so I had to do everything like this. And, you know, do what you got to do.
0: Yeah. But please, So first thing is go make some money to properly equip your truck, your mobile welding shop. And then once that's done, then go make enough profitable business in a short period of time as a side hustle to prove to yourself at least a minimum of 6 months worth to prove to yourself you can at least make more than you are making now. I actually think it's all going to work. I think you're going to go make a whole bunch of money.
2: Absolutely.
0: But I will tell you that we coach about 10,000 small businesses, and a lot of them are in and around the construction world. And one of the things those guys all laugh with me about, and I make fun of them all the time, is you guys will spend all your profit on tools.
2: And trucks.
0: Trucks. Because Chevy ran some Silverado through a mud puddle. And so you think you got to have a new Silverado on the construction site so some moron can back into it with a backhoe.
2: Oh.
0: And that's, you know, it's a hilarious. Construction people, they're just boys with toys. And we just buy, and I need a backhoe, and I need a skid steer. And I need this, and I need, you don't. You don't. Don't use up all your profit buying gadgets. And that's not what he's saying.
2: But
0: there's a tendency in that world to do that.
2: Yeah, even the business card, it's like, you don't need that yet.
0: You don't need a business card.
2: Use your mouth.
0: I don't have a business card.
2: Yeah,
0: you don't need a business card. You need an email address.
2: That's all you need.
0: And you need a text number.
2: A telephone.
0: And a phone. But you do not need a business card.

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2: Frederick Mann will spend the next 14 years behind bars following his sentencing Monday in Frederick County Circuit Court. 35-year-old Edward Gomez was convicted of first-degree assault, two counts of second-degree assault, and violating probation. Investigators say the victim suffered significant injuries and reported repeated assault, including strangulation. Deputies later learned Gomez had multiple active warrants. He was arrested and taken to the Frederick County Adult Detention Center. During a search related to the case, police found methamphetamine and drug paraphernalia. Leesburg police are warning residents and businesses to keep a close eye on their bank accounts after a recent spike in check fraud cases. Investigators say they've received multiple reports of checks that were mailed, then altered before being deposited or cashed. Detectives believe there may be additional victims who don't yet realize their checks were changed. Police are urging anyone who recently mailed a check from the post office on Catoctin Circle or left one in a residential mailbox for pickup to review bank records and images of processed checks. Anyone who finds a fraudulent check should contact their bank and file a police report immediately. The investigation continues with assistance from the U.S. Postal Inspection Service. A man is dead following a motorcycle crash early Sunday morning in Rockville. Montgomery County Police say officers and firefighters responded just after 1:15 a.m. to the intersection of Norbeck Road and Hannon's Way, where two motorcycles had crashed. Investigators say a westbound Honda motorcycle made contact with another Honda motorcycle traveling alongside of it, causing both riders to lose control. One rider suffered life-threatening injuries and was pronounced dead at the scene. The Collision Reconstruction Unit is investigating. For more information on these or any of our other local news stories, be sure to join us on the web at WFMD.com. For Mid-Maryland's Radio News Center, I'm Jimmy Key on 930 WFMD.
3: News. I'm Ted Lindner. Vice President J.D. Vance has arrived in Switzerland for talks with Iran, set to begin today following their signing of a 60-day memorandum of agreement. Fox's Chandley Painter.
4: They're aimed at reaching a long-term peace agreement and resolving key questions about the future of Iran's nuclear program.
3: The meeting will be mediated by Pakistani and Qatari officials. Los Angeles officials declaring a state of emergency Saturday in response to a massive warehouse fire that broke out last week. L.A. Mayor Karen Bass explaining what the next step is once first responders put out the blaze.
5: Moving the toxic materials away from here and disposing of them in a way that we will avert a major environmental disaster.
3: No injuries have been reported. A special particle pollution advisory from the South Coast Air Quality Management District remains in effect till 12:30 this afternoon. 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
1: 930 WFMD Skyscan forecast for Frederick and surrounding counties. Mostly cloudy skies this evening, but gradually becoming clear with a low around 60. Wednesday, a sunny day with a high near 83. Mostly clear skies Wednesday night, low down to 60. Thursday, another sunny day with a high near 87. The next opportunity for some rain will be Friday. 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
7: The U.S. Army just celebrated its 251st birthday. And in a series of social media videos, Lieutenant Colonel Jeffrey Tolbert, the spokesman for Army Secretary Sean Driscoll, outlined strategies for the Army moving forward.
8: We're moving the Army away from slow, process-heavy models and toward partnerships and systems that move at the speed of war.
7: He said the reason is simple.
8: Future wars will not be won by weapons or system that take years to deliver. They will be won by the force that can build, adapt, and sustain faster than its adversaries.
7: Colonel Tolbert said that also includes our allies.
8: Ensuring a common equipment set amongst those we're most likely to fight alongside.
7: The aim is, according to Tolbert, extremely straightforward.
8: This mindset is helping our army adapt and dominate the battlefield, which is non-negotiable.
7: The original Continental Army was actually formed a little more than a year before the Declaration of Independence was signed. Kevin Uretsky, Fox News.
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0: Kayla is with us in San Francisco. Hi, Kayla. How are you?
1: Hi, Dave. How are you? Thank you for taking my call.
0: Sure. What's up?
1: Hi. Yeah, I have a question. How can I get my husband to be financially transparent with me as far as bank accounts, debts, and income?
2: So when you ask him, what's his response? You tell me what you say, and then you tell me what he says.
1: So I am not included in the bank account. I'm a stay-at-home mom, so when I ask him, you know, what it's in the bank account, he never gives me an exact amount. He always kind of goes around it and says, oh, we're okay. We're doing okay.
2: Does he get upset with you if you continue to ask?
1: No, he's, for the most part, a very calm person. He just kind of takes the conversation to a different, you know, direction. He tries to avoid all that.
2: So if you said, well, instead of you telling me the balance, can you just give me the login? That way I can check it whenever I want. What would it be his response?
1: I think he told me once that he would rather be in charge of the finances so that I wouldn't have to stress about it.
2: What? And you say, it's not stressful for me. I just want to see it.
1: I've told him that, and he avoids it at all costs.
0: How long have you been married?
1: We've been married for 3 years.
0: Okay. All right. Somewhere along the line, someone gave you guys a bad message about how a relationship actually works. And they someone told him and someone told you that your vote doesn't count. And your vote counts. So it just depends on how crazy you want to get to make your vote count. Because my prediction is this, that as long as you continue to build up resentment and anger inside of you because he's treating you like a freaking doormat, the longer that goes on, eventually you're going to blow. And when you do, your marriage will be over and no one will be able to talk you into staying because you will have put up with this for 10 years or 15 years or 8 years or whatever, and you will have had it and no one will be able to dial you back in. I've sat in coaching sessions with couples and watched their marriage come to an end because they let this stuff go on and on and on and on and on, and finally they blow up.
2: Mm-hmm. Now, here's another take. I think Dave is right. Here's another way to consider it. I think that sometimes in these situations, when people want to prevent transparency, a lot of times it is because they have something to hide. And what's making me think that is because he's framing it in the way that you have the problem. Oh, I don't want, you'll be too stressed out. You'll be too worried. You'll be the one really, right? When really the problem is he has the problem. And he's not saying, I just don't feel comfortable. I just need to get a grip. He's making it sound like you're the person who has a problem. So that's a red flag for me. And I do think that this has to be brought to a counselor. Because whether it's what Dave said or whether it's what I said, both of those are not, you can't continue down that path that way.
0: He's real calm and you're real sweet until you're not. But this will come to an end because you're getting pretty frustrated. You just called a couple strangers on a podcast with millions of people listening and told your story. You're already pretty frustrated.
1: Yeah.
0: And so it's starting to build. And I don't want it to blow. And so... You know, I think, honey, if we can't come to an arrangement where I have the same vote you have about our money and we both know what's going on with the money and my name is on the account and I have full access, there is going to be stress in the house, but it's going to be yours because I'm about to create some stress for you.
2: Yeah. And another, I'll tell you what Dr. John Deloney would say. He said, you know, when you have those conversations, frame it in the story that you're telling yourself. And say, you know, the way things are, the story I'm telling myself is that you're locking me out because you have something to hide. And the story I'm telling myself is that if this doesn't change pretty soon, I will blow, and that this will cause, you know, damage to our relationship that won't be able to be repaired. That's the story I'm telling myself. I don't want to keep going down that path, right? That's another way that you could frame it.
0: And so either we can come to an arrangement by Friday afternoon where my name is on the account and I have full access to everything and you and I are making financial decisions together, or I'm going to go see a marriage counselor and I'm going to ask you to go with me because I don't want our marriage to end, but that's where this is heading. Yeah. This does not end well.
2: No, it never. It doesn't. It
0: doesn't end well.
2: And let me paint this.
0: If you're the guy doing this, you're not taking care of the little woman. If you're telling yourself that, you're so full of crap you can't breathe. That is an absolute lie. All it is you're a control freak.
2: And we see the other side of it all the time. How often do people call in, they've been married forever, and they've allowed this to persist. The husband passes away. The wife had no idea.
0: No idea what's going on.
2: No idea. And there's debt, and there's this, and there's that.
0: And by the way, she can't get on the checking account. They go and get a court order because there's no will, because Bozo hasn't really been running the stuff right.
2: Yeah.
0: So,
2: please.
0: Bubba, you're not taking care of the little woman. That's just bull crap. That is not what's working. So the little woman is like a full-grown person, and they can carry half of the emotional stress of this household
2: with you,
0: and should know what's going on. And by the way, the unknown is much more stressful than the known. It creates much more anxiety when you don't know what's going on and you make up stories in your head about what's going on than when you actually know the truth.
2: That's right.
0: You go, crap, I thought it was a lot worse than this. I'm glad to see that we're in this situation. You know, so, the unknown is way worse than a bad known for creating anxiety.
2: Absolutely.
0: You're not helping someone, but that's not the truth. He's really not trying to protect her.
2: No.
0: He's hiding.
2: Yeah, he's hiding something.
0: Or he's controlling.
2: Controlling, yeah.
0: Or both. Melissa is in Pennsylvania. Hi, Melissa. How are you?
3: Hi, Dave and Jade. Doing well. How are y'all?
2: Doing
0: good.
2: All right.
0: How can we help?
3: Good. Okay. I'm a little nervous. So here we go. So we are selling one of our homes, and we're expected to get roughly $120,000 in equity.
0: Mm-hmm.
3: So we're on baby step number two, but should we continue following small to large, or should we pay off all of my student loans because rates are expected to go up?
0: How much do you have in debt?
3: Consumer debt is $59,571, and student loans is $124,825.
0: Oh, that is consumer debt. Okay. So you've got $183,000. Okay. And you got $120,000 coming out of the house. What are you going to do for a place to live after you pay all this down on the debt?
3: So we actually have two homes. So we're selling that one, and then we're going to rent until, and then we're selling our second home. Actually, both are up for sale. And so then we're going to rent.
0: Oh, good. So what's the other one going to bring?
3: Probably maybe $9,000, because we've been in it less than 2 years, so we'll have to pay capital gains.
2: And then you'll have...
0: You won't pay capital gains on anything except the gain.
3: So...
0: How much did you say? How much did you buy it for?
3: We bought it for $320,000.
0: And what will it sell for?
3: It's on for $360,000, but...
0: That's 40.
3: It's on the market for...
0: So 15% of 40 is not 9. No, that's not... Yeah, your taxes aren't as much as you thought they were. That's what I thought. Okay, anyway, it doesn't matter. Still didn't clear it. Okay, so what's the $59,000 in debt?
3: Credit cards and my car. We paid off my husband's truck.
0: How much do you owe on your car?
3: My car is $19,906.
0: Okay. Well, the credit cards are a higher interest rate than the student loans.
2: I really don't think it's going to matter. I would do it in the normal way, smallest to largest, because you're still going to have your income to put towards cleaning up the rest of the debt. And if you go at lightning speed like we suggest, it's going to be negligible either way.
0: Yeah, you're going to pay it off really fast either way. But clearing up all the credit cards and the car debt, that's going to clear up a bunch of cash flow to be able to attack the balance of what you don't get to. You're only going to have about $60,000 left to knock out.
2: Yeah.
0: No, I would work that at snowball in order.

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0: Jackie is in Harrisburg, Pennsylvania. Hi, Jackie. How are you?
3: Hi. Good. How are you?
0: Better than I deserve. What's up?
3: I was wondering if you could help me determine a comfortable monthly payment for a house and how much I should put down.
0: Not counting 401k and not counting health insurance, only having taxes out, whatever your take-home pay is with only taxes coming out, we recommend a fourth of it on a 15-year fixed rate. And so if you're coming home with $5,000, not counting not counting 401k and not counting health insurance, just taxes coming out, you're coming home with $5,000, and that's the proper amount of taxes coming out of your check, then you would say a fourth of that would be $1,250.
3: Okay. And would you, and with my assets, I was wondering how much of it I should put down on a house.
4: Whatever the amount will get you to that number.
0: No, as much as you can, that's not retirement.
4: Yeah, that's a good point, yeah.
3: Yeah, I have a substantial amount of stock, and I don't know if I should
0: cash it out and put it on the house.
3: Like all of it.
0: Yeah.
3: And just pay.
0: Can you pay cash for the house?
4: Yeah, how much is the stock?
3: I have about 250 in stock, and then a little over 60,000 in cash.
0: So 310, you could buy a 310 house for cash.
3: Okay.
0: Is that right?
3: I would still have to pay cash or pay tax on the stock. So
0: yeah, but I mean, approximately, you, give or take, you're going to be able to pay. You're going to be able to pay up to $300,000 or so, and pay cash for a house. What price range home were you thinking of?
3: I wasn't sure. I got approved for 400. I could have probably been approved for 500.
0: You could probably be approved for whatever. Approval doesn't matter.
4: Well, they'll take you up to
0: approval. Just means that the mortgage company wants to loan you money. That's like asking a dog if it's hungry.
4: Now, Jackie, you have no debt, right?
3: Correct.
4: And you do you have any other emergency funds? Any cash sitting around?
3: It would just be that 60K.
4: Okay.
0: And what do you make
3: in cash? My take home is about 4,700 cash, like after taxes. Like I net 4,700, and then I do have child support. That's about 2,800. So about 7,500 per month.
0: How old are the children?
3: They're just starting elementary school. So I'm going to definitely need child care at least for the next 5 or 6 years, which is about $1,200 a month.
0: Yeah, but you're going to be 10 years, you'll be getting child support, give or take. So, okay.
3: Correct. Yeah, at least 10 more years.
0: So here's the thing. Here's what we're why we're bouncing around with all these questions. What we're trying to get you to is 100% debt-free as soon as possible, because house and everything, because if you had zero payments on a house and you have $7,500 coming in, you could build wealth very quickly.
3: Okay.
0: So in other words, your most powerful wealth building tool is your income. And when you're not giving it to the bank, whatever the bank is, in this case, a mortgage company, then you have it freed up to build wealth with. And it becomes a lot of money, millions of dollars, fairly quickly if you don't give it all to the bank. So, you know, mathematically, and I don't live in Harrisburg, Pennsylvania, so I don't know, but mathematically, if you paid cash for a $260,000 house and had $20,000 or $30,000 in an emergency fund and you had no payments and that would suffice for your children for the next several years, you could live there 4, 5, 6 years or whatever and be safe. If you did that and you took $7,500 and you started putting aside several thousand dollars a month, you're going to become a millionaire fairly quick. That's the most extreme side of what we teach. Mm-hmm. Now, if you want to back all the way down to up to, you know, the maximum we would ever tell you to do, and I'm really uncomfortable in this conversation telling you it's even okay to do that, is a fourth of your take home pay. So about $2,500,
4: I don't even think I would recommend that because...
0: Well, I mean, it fits with our guidelines.
4: It does.
0: Fourth of your take-home pay. And so we're talking about $2,000 approximately a month on a 15-year fixed with $300,000 down. You know, that's going to get you a lot more house than I was talking about a while ago, right?
4: It is.
0: That's going to get you in like a $600,000-$700,000 house. So three or four times the house that I was discussing. And you're still fairly conservative.
4: Mm-hmm. I think I'd go some. If I were in your shoes today, Jackie, I'd probably be. If it were Jade in your shoes, I'd go somewhere in the middle. I might not pay full cash, but I might say I'm willing to finance a little bit. But what I'd be thinking about, and this is just based on some of the calls we get, I'd be thinking about what my life would look like if child support were to change in a major way, and I were no longer getting that money. I'd want to be well within. Affordability, because we do get calls where that amount changes and it's like, what do? I was dependent on this. So yeah, if I were in your shoes, I'd veer more towards the cash, but maybe I'm financing one or two, you know.
0: Before I even did that though, I would go investigate and say, I'm going to look at houses for $270,000 and go, I'm going to pay cash.
4: Mm-hmm.
0: Because I got to tell you,
4: that's pretty
0: you'll be
4: nice.
0: Really wealthy.
4: It's pretty nice.
0: You'll be pretty wealthy. I mean, $270,000 house paid for, zero debt, zero stress.
4: Yeah.
0: All you got to do is make money and save it. and be generous with it and take care of those kiddos.
4: And that would still be somewhat of a temporary thing because you could then, I mean, gosh, you could move up in house in five years.
0: You buy that house in five years, it'd probably double.
4: Man, that's nice.
0: And then you take that $500 and put a bunch of money with it and move up. That'll get you a long, long way.
4: That is very nice.
0: People don't think that way anymore.
4: Yeah.
0: Zillow tells you can't do that.
4: You
0: got to
4: start at $1 million.
0: You got to start at $1 million startup house. But except that the typical is not. By the way, first time home buyers, the number one main price, the average home price for first time home buyers in America, $199,000.
4: Wow.
0: Nationally. Now, again, I do not know the Harrisburg, Pennsylvania market.
4: Here's the thing, though.
0: I can't comment on it.
4: Here's the thing, though. It really is an expectation thing, because if you watch any of the shows where they go home shopping,
0: that you're already screwed.
4: You are. Yeah. But think about it. If you're in California and you are in one of those markets where just to start you're spending $950,000, $1 million, what they get is
0: nothing.
4: Nothing. It's nothing. But they buy it and they make it work and they live there. So if you're Jackie and you can be, you know, in a rural suburb or, you know, a suburb of Harrisburg, Pennsylvania, and you can get something that's, right, you could pay a lot less for it, but it's still that size that you would, right? So it's all
0: not
4: expectation.
0: Not a fixer-upper, though.
4: It's 1,000, you know, it's 1,500 square feet or 2,000 square feet. That, I'm just saying.
0: So, John. John on Fox a while ago, the anchor, asked me, he said, what would you pay for your first house? He said, I paid $88,000 for mine, and he's about my age. He's a little younger than me.
4: Mm-hmm.
0: And I said, well, I paid $67,500 for mine. I was making $18,000. But get this. Here's what people don't think about. It was a one-car garage. It had no stove, no microwave, no refrigerator. It was
4: That's
0: on
4: crazy.
0: A hill, and it was really ugly.
4: One bathroom.
0: It had 1.5 baths, and it was 1,200 square feet.
4: Yeah, that's
0: one
4: tiny.
0: Car garage, no stove. We had to go buy a stove.
4: Yeah.
0: No dishwasher, no garbage disposal, for mica top cabinets, okay?
4: The vinyl, the rollout vinyl
0: that's
4: floors.
0: It. Yep, exactly. The rollout vinyl floors, because they were big then.
4: Yeah.
0: You know? And so, you know, well, it was only $67,500. Yeah, but a lot of you people would be going, well, it doesn't look like that on television. My Instagram account doesn't show a house. Because, you know, if you walked into a house like that now, y'all would go, we're going to have to spend $1 million
4: to renovate
0: fix it up.
4: It. That's true. That's why when you look at pictures from the 80s, everybody looks poor.
0: We thought we bought a house. We had a brand new baby. We bought a house. And we thought, and the next house we bought was $100,000. And it was 1,900 square feet. And it did have a dishwasher and two car garage. Moving up.
4: Moving on up.
0: So you got to think about the house I grew up in, man. I mean, it's 1,000 square feet, 1.5 baths. The little doors were hollow core doors.
4: Mm-hmm.
0: There were no secrets in this house.

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3: Free talk. The votes are cast. I'm Chris DeMeo, Fox News. Several candidates have officially advanced to the November general election following Tuesday's primary contests. Fox's Kristen Goodwin has more.
4: South Carolina Attorney General Alan Wilson winning the state's GOP gubernatorial runoff, defeating Lieutenant Governor Pamela Evett. Both candidates earned President Trump's endorsement, Wilson locking it in last week. Wilson will take on Democratic State Representative Jermaine Johnson in November's race to replace Republican Governor Henry McMaster, who is term limited. In Maryland, Democratic incumbent Wes Moore winning the party's nomination for governor, defeating longshot Democratic challenger Eric Felber, a physician. Moore is a former Army officer who was first elected governor in 2022. He has sparked speculation he could be a potential 2028 Democratic presidential contender. Kristen Goodwin, Fox News.
3: Democratic socialists with big primary wins in New York. Brad Lander won in New York's 3rd Congressional District. Claire Valdez took the nomination in New York's 7th District. Both were endorsed by Democratic socialist New York Mayor Zoran Mamdani. President Trump rallied voters on Tuesday at a Mack truck facility in Pennsylvania. He praised what he calls a manufacturing revival under his leadership.
5: Right now we have more factories being built, and I mean car factories, AI factories, factories of every type that we've ever had in the history of our country by 3 times.
3: Democrats have widely criticized President Trump's manufacturing and trade policies. Democrats argue his aggressive tariffs and trade wars are harming American workers. The U.S. hitting Cuban state companies with new sanctions that some analysts say could spook foreign investors and deepen a severe economic crisis. Secretary of State Marco Rubio said the sanctions target 5 Cuban entities, including 3 linked business conglomerates run by Cuba's Revolutionary Armed Forces. 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
3: The clock is ticking for the U.S. and Iran before the end of a 60-day period to finalize a lasting peace deal. But President Trump is now accusing Iran of lying after leaders there are disputing claims of an agreement to let nuclear inspectors return. Here's Fox's Greg Palcott.
8: With the attention on the fight with Iran and now negotiations, we are reminded the repression of the Iranian people has only gotten worse. A top Iran expert tells Fox News, since the war started, there have been 156 political executions. That's unprecedented, with just a forced and tortured confession as evidence. And 6,000 people have been arbitrarily detained on trumped-up treason or espionage charges. Take a listen.
9: It has been on a rampage since especially the ceasefire came into effect.
8: Expert Guy Amy tells us those in charge feel no restraint on their actions, and the ones with the decision-making power were responsible for much of the violence in the past.
3: The Senate on Tuesday approved a war powers resolution to limit the use of military against Iran, largely seen as symbolic. Well, the Justice Department is cracking down on health care fraud.
10: The Justice Department calls it the greatest combined federal and state effort in combating health care fraud in history. Top justice and health officials announced prosecutors nationwide have charged more than 450 defendants in health care fraud schemes involving $6.5 billion.

0: General Motors releasing a software update that the auto giant says will allow some EV owners in the U.S. to pipe power back to their homes during a blackout. And to the broader electric grid, vehicle-to-home system owners would be able to sell power back to the utility. General Motors already working with states on this, including partnership testing with DTE Energy in Michigan and PG&E in California. It's made possible by bi-directional charging, with utilities also approaching the vehicle-to-grid idea cautiously because of the investment needed and the uncertainty of the technology, as well as the number of users. GM joins Ford, Nissan, and Tesla in selling EV energy back to the grid. It's made possible by bi-directional charging. GM says its 250,000 bi-directional EVs could power 120,000 homes for up to a week. That's Fox Wheels. I'm Jeff Manosso, Fox News.
1: At 9:30 WFMD SkyScan forecast for Frederick and surrounding counties. Mostly cloudy skies this evening, but gradually becoming clear with a low around 60. Wednesday, a sunny day with a high near 83. Mostly clear skies Wednesday night, low down to 60. Thursday, another sunny day with a high near 87. The next opportunity for some rain will be Friday. 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

0: From the City of Angels near the Pacific Ocean, good morning, good evening, wherever you may be, across the nation, around the world. I'm George Norrie. This is Coast to Coast AM. Later tonight, Healing Sounds. Here's what's happening. The Senate, going along with the House, has adopted a resolution directing the president to remove military forces from the conflict with Iran. A significant rebuke to Donald Trump and a strong message that the war lacks support in Congress. But the Trump administration is keeping major U.S. military forces in the Middle East despite lifting its naval blockade of Iran and launching a 60-day negotiating period aimed at securing a long-term agreement with Iran. Two carrier strike groups, the USS Abraham Lincoln and the USS George H.W. Bush, remain operating in the Arabian Sea, while President Donald Trump said that U.S. naval forces would stay in position even after the reopening of the Strait of Hormuz. Tom Danheiser has more on this very confusing situation.
1: Yeah, it sure is. Well, U.S. President Donald Trump will indeed keep the two ships in the Arabian Sea and Gulf of Oman to enforce a naval blockade and project power in the region. The USS Abraham Lincoln and USS George H.W. Bush do not stay inside the Strait of Hormuz due to the narrow waterway and high security risks. Iran's chief negotiator told state media Tuesday that the Strait of Hormuz will never return to its pre-war conditions and that Iran will maintain control of the vital waterway. According to data from the maritime tracking firm Kepler, Monday was the busiest day for transits in the Strait of Hormuz since the war began, with 35 commercial vessels crossing the waterway, still about a third of pre-war traffic levels. Meanwhile, President Trump said Tuesday that Iran had fully and completely agreed to allow for nuclear inspections, despite Tehran saying there were no plans for inspectors to return to its bombed enrichment sites. And according to the State Department, Israel and Lebanon are set to hold talks in Washington, D.C. from Tuesday to Thursday, as the two sides are working to make progress toward a lasting peace. The Israeli Defense Forces did say they will continue to remove immediate threats and will not allow the Hezbollah terrorist organization to harm Israeli civilians. George?
0: Thank you, Thomas. Dr. John Curtis is the online columnist.com. John, this is confusing, is it not?
2: Well, I mean, it's confusing if you haven't been following, you know, the flow of events that have gone on since the 28th of February. I think we've said all along that this would settle and that this war would come to a conclusion without, you know, dragging the entire Middle East into a major conflict. And part of the reason for that is that the Iranian economy is in, you know, just shambles. It's in tatters, you know, with the currency, and that U.S. blockade, naval blockade that Trump pulled off on Iranian ports was a tremendous inducement on the part of Iran to get serious about, you know, ending the conflict. And, you know, look, anything can happen. We know that. And everybody, you know,

0: other than Democrats and fake news, you know, has been saying that, you know, this is, you know, Trump has given away the store, and all the former, you know, Obama administration officials, you know, have all their criticism of it, that they, Trump should have just left the JCPOA 2018. He canceled it. And, you know, in place. And, of course, George, look what Trump has done. Trump has defanged Iran. Together with Israel, they have basically destroyed their air defenses. They have decimated their navy. They have made their, you know, they have exposed Iran as a paper tiger, essentially, with a bunch of ballistic missiles and drones, and that's all they have. So the face-saving that goes on in a conflict, to end a conflict like this, has to make Iran feel like they've won the conflict.
1: Right.
0: And anybody that does any kind of negotiation or, you know, serious about it, I don't care if you're buying a car or you're, you know, in a condo or, you know, whatever it is, or negotiating for peace, you know, in Islamabad, you know, which, with the help of the Pakistani prime minister, there's always a face-saving element to this, which means you let the other person feel that they got the better deal. So Tehran has, you know, the mullahs in Tehran can, you know, boast that. But the bottom line is they're talking again. The U.S. has a deconfliction cell with Iran and a special, you know, committee that is designed to deal with skirmishes and differences right now. So the two sides in the last 47 years have never been talking more. So I'm eternally optimistic that this will hold. It's a slap in the Democrats and fake news case that have been saying that there is no peace and, you know, this is going to turn into a quagmire. And I really think it's highly inappropriate for Congress to meddle in Trump's Article 2 authority to manage U.S. foreign policy and national security. And that's what this is all about. So whatever, you know, war powers resolution was passed, it's all fake news, and it's designed basically, you know, to make Trump look bad heading into the primaries. But the truth is he looks very good at this point, because this war, for all intents and purposes, is finished.
1: Track John's work, onlinecolumnist.com. Thank you, John. Job cuts at U.S. factories ran near their highest levels since the end of the global financial crisis of 2009 and the COVID-19 pandemic, as worries grew over global demand and rising costs. Noted author and investment guru John Truman Wolf with us here. John, is it going to get any better?
2: George, I think it will. I think there's going to be a dip here. AI has certainly entered the employment market, but the unemployment rate, George, is 4.3. And if you look at the history of those statistics, it's really not that bad. Trillions have been poured into the country at the behest of Trump. And that money is going to be building factories and new plants. So I think if you take a decent long-term or at least medium-term look, I think employment will be okay. It may dip for a bit, but I think long-term it'll be okay, George.
1: But your gut tells you things are okay, huh?
2: Yes, I feel that way. I'm optimistic in the long term. There may be a dip. I think he's going to have to scramble here between now and November. This vote by the Senate today was basically a slap in the face.
1: Yeah.
2: Four Republican senators, you know, bailed on him. One senator who I have a lot of respect for, Rand Paul, is an anti-war guy. And so not helpful to the president. This guy has the habit of of bouncing back, doesn't he, George?
1: He sure does. Thank you, John. John Truman Wolf. In a moment, Benjamin Fuchs, the criticalhealthnews.com pharmacist, joins us to talk about your health. 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We'll give you that in a moment. 1-855-949-7234, 1-855-949-RADIO. There are operators there to give you tips on what pharmacist Ben Fuchs will tell you when we come right back on Coast to Coast AM. 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
1: 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We'll start taking calls with Ben in a moment on Coast to Coast as well. Pharmacist Ben, welcome back, my friend.
6: Thank you, George. It's been too long. It's been months.
1: Looking forward to this. I've got a flood of emails of people who have been asking me questions for you. We'll take calls later on and next hour as well. But how are things in the world of CriticalHealthNews.com?
6: CriticalHealthNews.com is, you know what, kicking it and taking names, as they say. We're doing really well, Critical Health News, and Longevity as well. Longevity's growing every month. Longevity grows. And it's an amazing opportunity for people who want to be in business, and it's an amazing opportunity for people who want to integrate a nutritional supplement program into their lives. And I'll tell you what, George, if you want to do one thing to improve your health and longevity and enhance your quality of life, it's to get on a good nutritional supplement program like Beyond Tangy Tangerine and the Healthy Start Pack. And I'm telling you, the letters that I get about people who have been on the longevity products and changed their health lives, because when you change your health life, you change your life, is so gratifying. I can't even tell you the joy that it brings to longevity distributors and to me to hear the success stories. There's nothing can top that.
1: That's great. And you and Dave Michaels from Longevity are building the mineralway.com. Tell me about
6: that. Yes. You know, we had a lot of requests for, the Coast to Coast, I work with you, every 6 weeks or so? But I don't have a lot of opportunities since my network went out of business, unfortunately, to really talk about what I want to talk about on a regular basis. Well, now we've got a podcast called The Mineral Way, myself and Dave Michaels. And I encourage people, if you're interested in this kind of stuff and you want more, and I know from the letters that I get that people do want more, go to themineralway.com. And that's one word, the Mineral Way, W-A-Y, The Mineral Way. Dot com, and we've got probably 40 or 50 podcasts, as well as some product reviews that I talk of, longevity product reviews. And if you go up there now, and sign up and put your email in there, we'll get you on the newsletter. I'm writing a newsletter now, and we'll get you on the newsletter mailing list.
1: Great. We've got some emails in from you. One of our great listeners, Bartholomew L., writes that he's got a relative who was in the Vietnam War and was probably exposed to herbicides like Agent Orange. And is wondering if there's anything that you can do to build up his energy.
6: Yeah. The liver. It's all about the liver. You know, the liver is does so many different things. It's like a warehouse for amino acids and for sugars and processes hormones. And it's really the site of detoxification. And unfortunately, with our toxic environment, not just Agent Orange, but just breathing the air and drinking the water and eating the food that we eat, our livers are just so stressed out. So using liver support nutrients, one of my favorite is Dr. Ariaza's liver cleanse. And we don't talk about that much on this program. Dr. Ariaza is a great longevity rep, and he's a brilliant chiropractor in California. And he has created what he calls Dr. Ariaza's liver cleanse, actually called the True to Life liver cleanse. And I would recommend that he gets on that, this gentleman gets on the Dr. Ariaza's liver cleanse. In fact, anybody who's got fatty liver issues or liver toxicity issues or is drinking alcohol or on a lot of prescription drugs or any kind of drugs, a liver cleanse is just what the nutritionist ordered. I was about to say just what the doctor ordered, but just what the nutritionist ordered. Dr. Ariaza's liver cleanse, and also essential fats are very important. The ultimate EFAs are really important for the liver. So focus on the liver. It's, you know, once you've been poisoned, it's hard to clear that poison out, but anything you could do to work on the liver is going to improve your detoxification and improve your overall health.
1: Ben, I thought the liver was very resilient, yet I hear so many horror stories about people dying of liver issues. We had one of my co-hosts, Ian Punnett, died of non-alcohol liver issues. What's going on with the liver?
6: I didn't realize. When did Ian pass away?
1: Over a year ago, years ago.
6: Oh, my goodness. I did not know that. Here's the thing. The liver is, you're exactly right. The liver is incredibly resilient. It's the only organ in the body that's capable of regenerating its own tissue. It can regrow. You can regrow your liver in just a few weeks after trauma or surgery or disease. However, even despite the incredible resilience of the liver, because our environment is so darn toxic, and George, sugar, especially, believe it or not, fruit sugar, fructose, is very hard on the liver. And we've created a culture that's not only toxic in terms of poisons, whether intentional poisons like taking prescription drugs or unintentional poisons like drinking horrible water. But on top of that, all the sugar we're eating, it's stressing out our liver. And this is what fatty liver is about. And they used to call it alcoholic fatty liver because you'd have to be an alcoholic to have the condition. Now they call it non-alcoholic fatty liver disease. They actually changed the name since then to show that or to demonstrate that you don't have to be an alcoholic to have this problem. So the liver, if you want to pick one organ in the body that is subject to the most important stressors in our environment, it's going to be the liver. And this, by the way, is one of the reasons why if you're on a prescription drug, and I've said this for years, George, and I'll say it again, if you're on a prescription drug, your number one health objective should be with your doctor to wean yourself off that prescription medication. Tell the doctor, I want to wean myself off this medication, because while the medication may be, you know, masking certain symptoms, whether it's hypertension or cardiovascular symptoms or neurological symptoms, it's burdening this incredible organ called the liver. You know, the ancient Greeks thought that the liver was like the brain of the body. Can you imagine this, George? A liver cell, which is invisible. It's so tiny, it's invisible. You could fit 100 of them on the head of a pin, is capable of producing 500 different chemicals. How can that possibly be?
1: Wow.
6: This is the incredible wisdom of the human body. And you know, I talk a lot about nutrition and health, obviously, and the longevity products, but what I really want people to understand, and I want them to love the body as much as I do. I want people to love and respect and honor their bodies as much as I do. And that's why I take great pains to explain how the disease process ensues, how it gets worse, and how health can be leveraged. And it's so important that we understand what this thing is that we're living inside. Most people understand their microwave ovens more than they understand their human bodies. And what is more intimate to us than our bodies? So when you think about things like the liver, capable of producing hundreds of liver cell, capable of producing hundreds of different chemicals a second, with an intelligence that is beyond anybody's mortal comprehension, or a heart that's capable of pumping a billion times in a lifetime, or 50,000 miles of blood, or 60,000 of blood vessels, or 60,000 miles of lymphatic vessels. There's so much amazingness in our bodies, and yet we go about our lives oblivious to this miracle that is literally right under our noses.
1: Ben, why in the old days did people who had diabetes have amputations on their legs?
6: Yeah, great question. Because, and still to this day, it's the leading cause of amputation, because diabetes, you know, I talk about dirty blood a lot, right?
1: Mm-hmm.
6: Diabetes is a dirty blood disease, like all diseases, really. But diabetes is a disease caused by sugar blood. Sugar is very sticky. I don't know if you ever, I know you bake probably. You like to cook and bake probably. You ever bake pastries or make caramel?
1: Sure.
6: You know that when you melt sugar, it's very sticky and gummy. Well, it does that sticky gummy effect that happens in your baking pan happens in your blood. And this makes the blood sticky and gummy. And that sticky, gummy blood doesn't circulate effectively. Now, insulin's a whole other problem. I'm not even going to get into that. But the sugar, it's called glycation, by the way. That sugaring reaction, which diabetics all know because they have it tested, a hemoglobin A1C test is a test to see how fast your blood is sugaring, caramelizing, if you will. It clogs up the blood. And then the blood doesn't circulate. And when the blood doesn't circulate effectively, the extremities don't get oxygenated and they don't get nutriated and they build up toxicity. And unfortunately, when that happens, the extremities die. And in fact, when the extremities die and you have to have amputation, that's severe, but that's a dramatic manifestation of this kind of sluggish circulation or sticky circulation. But, you know, there's a condition which you and I talk about a lot called peripheral neuropathy. Right? Peripheral neuropathy is exactly the same thing. It's not as severe as, it doesn't require an amputation, but it's pretty darn miserable. If you know anybody who has it, and it's a classic symptom of sticky blood caused by elevated blood sugar. And you know what's so ironic or so sad, really? It's easy to treat. All of these things are so easy to treat, not medically, but through lifestyle and through nutrition. You know, one of the simplest things you could do to liquefy or fluidize the blood to counteract that stickiness that I'm talking about is drinking water. Just drinking water. First thing in the morning, drink water. All diabetics know that first thing in the morning when they wake up, their blood sugar is high. It's the sugar is concentrated in the blood. That's because you go to the bathroom in the middle of the night, you know, you sweat. If you haven't drank water for 8 hours or 6 to 8 hours. So the blood becomes concentrated and the sugar levels or the sugar concentration rises. Something as simple as drinking water can drop your blood sugar. Or here's something else. After you have, or while you're enjoying your dessert, or if you're eating a lot of sweets, drink Beyond Tangy Tangerine with your cherry pie or with your tiramisu or with your, you know, whatever kind of sweet dessert you want. The nutrients in the Beyond Tangy Tangerine will help stabilize your blood sugar. These are the simple little things we could do. Taking a walk after you eat a meal can help lower your blood sugar, shunt sugar into your muscles from your blood. There's so many things we could do, George, to improve our health without medicine, without doctors, strictly with lifestyle and nutrition.
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6: Military
1: News.
6: Military jets were scrambled near Hagerstown after a civilian aircraft entered restricted airspace around Camp David in Thurmont, according to NORAD. The aircraft violated a temporary flight restriction Saturday around 12:15 p.m. before being intercepted by fighter jets and escorted safely out of the area. The plane then landed without incident, and officials say the pilot was met by law enforcement. Authorities have not reported any injuries or damage. NORAD is reminding pilots to carefully check all flight restrictions and notices before taking off to avoid similar incidents in the future. A Franklin County crash claimed the life of a Mount Union man after his vehicle plunged over a cliff and into a creek Thursday afternoon. Pennsylvania State Police say 45-year-old Russell Boer was driving on Buchanan Trail West just before 12:45 p.m. when his vehicle left the roadway, struck an embankment, traveled over a cliff, hit a tree, and landed upside down in the Conococheague Creek. Bystanders pulled Boer and a passenger from the wreck. Boer was pronounced dead at the scene, and the passenger was taken to the hospital for treatment. Pennsylvania State Police continue to investigate the accident. A garage fire in Carroll County caused an estimated $100,000 in damage Friday afternoon. The Maryland office of the State Fire Marshal's office said the fire broke out just after 12:15 p.m. in a detached garage in the 6500 block of Runkles Road in Mount Airy. About 30 firefighters responded and had the blaze under control in about 45 minutes. Investigators determined the blaze was accidental and started when combustible materials were ignited by a propane torch being used to remove unwanted ground vegetation. Diana Gibson, WFMD News.
7: News. I'm Ted Lindner. Vice President J.D. Vance has arrived in Switzerland for talks with Iran, set to begin today following their signing of a 60-day memorandum of agreement. Fox's Chandley Painter.
8: They're aimed at reaching a long-term peace agreement and resolving key questions about the future of Iran's nuclear program.
7: The meeting will be mediated by Pakistani and Qatari officials. Los Angeles officials declaring a state of emergency Saturday in response to a massive warehouse fire that broke out last week. L.A. Mayor Karen Bass explaining what the next step is once first responders put out the blaze.
9: Moving the toxic materials away from here and disposing of them in a way that we will avert a major environmental disaster.
7: No injuries have been reported. A special particle pollution advisory from the South Coast Air Quality Management District remains in effect till 12:30 this afternoon. 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
10: 930 WFMD Skyscan forecast for Frederick and surrounding counties. Mostly cloudy skies this evening, but gradually becoming clear with a low around 60. Wednesday, a sunny day with a high near 83. Mostly clear skies Wednesday night, low down to 60. Thursday, another sunny day with a high near 87. The next opportunity for some rain will be Friday. 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
1: We want you around and healthy, and we'll take your calls in a moment with pharmacist Ben Fuchs from criticalhealthnews.com. We'll also take calls next hour with him and get some tips for you. And again, the toll-free number to call, there are people there taking notes on what Ben says, 1-855-949-RADIO, 1-855-949-7234. A few weeks ago, I was at Contact in the Desert in Southern California with our own George Knapp, having a great time with panels and discussions. And they highlighted a video that Tom thought was the world.
2: We did that event. It's called Ask George and George, where everybody came up to you and George Knapp and asked questions. And we were trying to figure out this year, Captain Ron and I, how we could kind of open the show, you know. We wanted to do something different. So we have a friend whose name is Jeff, and he works with AI, and he's just brilliant. And he made this video. You guys are like James Bond coming into the thing. I don't want to give it away, but it's up on the Coast to Coast AM site. Lex has it up there. And it's also in the highlight reel.
1: First button in the highlight reel.
2: Yeah, and it's just, I think it's just hilarious. And you guys are like James Bond, man. It's so good.
1: It's all AI, isn't it?
2: It's all AI, and it's amazing. It's just amazing work. Jeff did a great job.
1: How did they make my face?
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1: 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And the Paranormal Podcast Network keeps getting bigger and bigger and bigger.
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1: And welcome back to Coast, George Norrie, along with pharmacist Ben Fuchs from criticalhealthnews.com. And he's got a new website coming out very soon called themineralway.com, which will do what, Ben?
12: It's going to introduce everybody to these ideas that I get to talk about every 6 weeks, but you can listen to them at your leisure. There's 50 of them. We do them every week, myself and Dave Michaels. And we talk about the same kind of stuff we talk about here, how health is an inside job. We can do this ourselves, and we don't have to depend on outside sources. You know, the word authority, I grew up in the 70s, George, and in the 70s, you remember, we were always suspicious of authority, right? Don't trust authority, don't trust authority. And I kind of took that to heart. And when I think of authority, I think of author, somebody writing your story. And authority is somebody who writes your story for you. And we need to have authorities in certain things. But when it comes to our health, we don't want somebody else writing our story. We want to write our own health story. And that's what nutritional supplementation and lifestyle strategies that we talk about on this program and that I talk about on The Mineral Way once a week, that's what it's all about. And if you're interested and you like this kind of stuff, head to themineralway.com. Like I said, there's 50, I think there's about 50 podcasts now up there, 50 hours of material, and we do a new one every week. And you can actually listen live on every Monday at 6 p.m. Mountain Standard Time if you're interested at themineralway.com.
1: All right, let's go to some of the calls. Let's go to Trucker Mike in Chicago to get us started. Hi, Michael.
13: Hey, George. Pharmacy Vet. George, I tell you, every time come to Chicago, put 20 pounds on you. I'll tell you all a good place to eat.
1: I love it.
13: And I have to admit, that interview that you did with Kevin Matthews a few weeks ago on Broken Mary, that was an outstanding interview. Thank you.
1: Thank you.
13: Anyway, Pharmacy Ben, truck driver,
12: yes.
13: 33 years, type 2 diabetic. I got my A1C down to 5.7. It was high a little bit, and I've been working on it. I'm not the poster child for a great diabetic, but I do my best at times. Neuropathy is starting to settle in. I have a test. I have an EMG test coming up in July to confirm. I got the nerve pain, the burning pain up the leg. It is brutal. And now it's creeping up the torso. It's the left leg, groin, and both sides, my rib cage, both sides of my torso.
12: That's terrible.
13: You have bad sunburn. There's no signs. There's no lesions. There's no redness. There's no nothing.
12: No. It's inside. It's the nerves.
13: It feels like I have bad sunburn.
12: It's terrible. I've seen people who had it. It's agonizing. You know, it doesn't sound like yours is as severe as it could be, but it could get worse. Now you're sedentary. I imagine you're driving a lot, so you're sitting down a lot, and that's not helping you. So as much as you can get out of that cab and walk around, it's going to be in your interest, particularly after you eat. In fact, after you eat, you don't want to go back in the truck. You want to walk around so you can shunt that sugar from the blood into the muscle so it's not sitting around in the blood. When it's in the blood, that's when you really have a problem. That's why the longevity healthy blood sugar pack is absolutely critical for anybody who's dealing with these kinds of health issues. One of the most important nutrients in the healthy blood sugar pack is specific for peripheral neuropathy. And I'm not saying that you need more, you do need more than that. You probably want to be drinking a lot more water, and with your Beyond Tangy Tangerine will be helpful. And you also, as we talked about earlier, you want to start doing things like drinking water first thing in the morning to dilute your blood sugar. There's a lot of things you could do, but this is very serious. While the peripheral neuropathy is uncomfortable and it could be actually be miserable, it can kill you too. Not the peripheral neuropathy, but the health, the blood sugar issues. In fact, the leading cause of cardiovascular disease and unfortunately heart attacks and deaths associated with cardiovascular disease, not cholesterol. It is insulin and elevated blood sugar. So I would treat the peripheral neuropathy as your best friend because it's telling you, hey, Trucker Mike, we got to do something here. And that's kind of how we want to look at our symptoms. Our symptoms are our bodies communicating with us. They're not enemies. They're not anything that you want to suppress. They're what you, signs that you want to listen to. You want to consider your body speaking to you in peripheral neuropathy. And the thing about the way the body speaks is it speaks quietly at first and then a little louder and a little louder and a little louder. And you don't want it yelling at you. That's for sure. So right now your body's talking to you, Trucker Mike, and I would highly, highly recommend you get on the Longevity Healthy Blood Sugar Pack ASAP.
1: Ben, why does diabetes also affect eyesight?
12: Because of blood. It's all about the blood, George. In Leviticus, it tells us the life of the flesh is in the blood, and that ain't no metaphor. That is literal. And once the blood becomes contaminated and doesn't circulate, especially due to elevated blood sugar, but also because of toxicity that comes in from the intestine, oxygen doesn't get to the extremities, and the eyes are the extremities. They're at the edge of the body, and there's tiny little capillaries there. And the blood has to go through these tiny little capillaries. Think about it. A capillary is thinner than a hair, right? And somehow blood has to move through that. If the blood becomes sticky, that's not going to happen. When that doesn't happen, oxygen doesn't get into the eyes, nutrients don't get into the eyes, and toxicity starts to accumulate. And this is why glaucoma is associated with elevated blood sugar, why macular degeneration is associated with elevated blood sugar, and why elevated blood sugar is the leading cause of blindness. So for Trucker Mike or anybody else that's interested in this kind of stuff, if you have peripheral neuropathy, you're on the road towards these horrible things. And that's why it's absolutely imperative that you listen to these symptoms by getting on the Healthy Blood Sugar Pack, by going ketogenic, by drinking more water, and all the other things that we talk about in this program.
1: Let's go to Albert in Buffalo, New York, Wildcard Line. Hello, Albert.
14: Hey, how you doing?
1: Okay, buddy. How are you?
14: So I hear you talking about, with diabetes, our sugar makes our blood, thicker, right?
12: Right.
14: So I just want to understand more about that, I'm trying to, fight this and figure out more about what I have. Type 2.
12: Yeah, not exactly understand the question, but if you're talking about the stickiness of sugar, of the sugar reaction with the blood, think of something like toast. You know, when you make toast, it browns on the outside. That browning is actually a chemical reaction between the heat from the toaster and the sugar in the bread. They call it the browning reaction. Technically, they call that glycation, and that's a destruction of proteins and of sugars, of proteins in relationship to sugar. So sugar destroys, damages, browns. If you're a chemist, you call it the Maillard reaction. If you're a clinician, you call it glycation. The proteins in the blood, but it's even worse than that because the sugar also damages the vessels, the walls of the vessels. This is very interesting, by the way, what I'm going to say now. When the walls of the vessels become damaged by sugar and by other things, guess what happens? The walls of the vessels send out a distress signal. They yell, hey, we got an emergency. We got damage here. And you know what the body does? It takes cholesterol and it puts it in to repair the damage like a Band-Aid. And our knucklehead medical model, not the people, by the way, the people are beautiful. The doctors are beautiful people. But the model blames the cholesterol when it was really the damaged blood vessels or the thickened blood that is the problem. This is why using a statin drug to lower your cholesterol is one of the silliest things you could do to deal with your heart disease or deal with cardiovascular disease. It's not the cholesterol that's a problem. It's the thick blood and it's the damaged vessels. How do you deal with thick blood and damaged vessels? Well, you thin the blood by, first of all, working on your digestive health. Second of all, by lowering your sugar. And third of all, by getting yourself on a good nutritional supplement program that includes chromium and vanadium and selenium and MSM sulfur and niacin and thiamine. Where do you get that? The healthy blood sugar packet. I'm telling you what, if you have elevated blood sugar or you've been diagnosed as a type 2 diabetic, you don't need to be on a statin drug. You don't need to be on a medical intervention. You need nutrition and lifestyle strategies. And I'm telling you, it's as simple as that. And the upside is no toxicity, no intervention with the medical model, and a longer life and true recovery.
1: Text and tweets. Tom, what do you have for Pharmacist Ben?
2: Pharmacist Ben, Liz in Yorba Linda, California, would like to know what you think is the best water filter to use at home.
12: That's a great question. You know, water is really, really important. The problem with our water today is the toxicity in the water. And when I talk about toxicity, I'm talking about drugs in the water. I'm talking about human waste in the water or even animal waste in the water. I'm talking about 80,000 different chemicals in the water.
1: That they can't filter out, Ben.
12: That they can't filter out. You hit the nail right on the head there, George. Not to mention the chlorine, which is one of the most toxic of all elements, and the fluoride. And by the way, I'm not saying you don't need chlorine in the water. You need to purify the water. There's better ways than chlorine, but chlorine interacts with waste and it creates even more toxic material. So there's lots of things that you could do to filter your water. I personally like the Berkey water filter. I don't like talking about brand names too much, but yes, the Berkey water filter is the one I would use. Aquasana makes, there's one that Aquasana makes, and you'll have to experiment. The problem with these water filters though, is you got to make sure you're changing the filter. And you got to change it regularly because over time it's not going to be as effective. But they don't filter everything. You know what else? Putting vitamin C in your water filter is also a good idea, particularly in the shower. And you get vitamin C, which will help detoxify some of the toxins. Plus, you'll get vitamin C on your body when you use a shower filter.
1: Let's go to Tom in La Jolla, California. Hello, Tom. Go ahead.
15: Hi, George. I thank you, George, and Tom Danheiser, for accepting my call. And Pharmacist Ben, your holistic advice is always appreciated by our wonderful audience. And my question is, what is the proper application of colloidal silver? Now, personally, I use it for like abrasions and cuts and that type of thing. But I know people who they gargle with it, or they do nasal irrigations with it, or they even take it internally. Mm-hmm. And they seem to be okay. I mean, but I'm wondering, what is the proper application of colloidal silver? What is your assessment of colloidal silver?
12: Well, first of all, I'll tell you that the medical folks don't like colloidal silver. The FDA is not into colloidal silver.
1: That's because it works.
12: Yeah, but very well could be, right? Silver has a long history of being used as an antiseptic. You know, they put silver in babies' eyes when they're born, newborns' eyes, because it's an antiseptic. But colloidal silver not only has the antiseptic properties of silver, but it's non-toxic, and that's amazing. That you can have an antiseptic that's non-toxic. And this is why it's become so popular, because you can use it to kill bacteria, to heal wounds, accelerate the healing of wounds. You can use it topically. You can gargle with it, as Tom pointed out. And it's completely non-toxic. The one thing that can happen if you do too much is there's a condition called argyria where you'll become blue, but your skin will turn blue. But you'd have to go crazy and do it. You have to go crazy and just ingest incredible amounts of it for that to happen. But colloidal silver is a non-toxic antiseptic. It kills things. And in the world of health and healing, when you kill things, you always run into an issue of killing the good guys as well as the bad guys. With colloidal silver, you don't have that issue. And that's because it's colloidal. And this is very important. This is what Dr. Wallach is famous for, talking about colloidal minerals. The idea that once a mineral becomes a colloid, it generally becomes detoxified. And so while silver can be pretty darn toxic, when it's colloidal, it becomes non-toxic. And yet you get the antiseptic benefits of the molecule.
1: Ben, what is one of the most satisfying aspects of what you do?
12: Helping people, George. And you know, it sounds cheesy maybe. And as I'm saying it, sometimes I think it sounds cheesy. But there's nothing that brings more joy to the human heart than to help people in any way. Even just giving somebody money on the street.
1: I love it when I go to events and people come up and thank me for having you on. And
12: well, praise
1: God. Dr. Randy Shannon and Dr. Drew Peterson.
12: Doesn't it make you feel good when you help somebody and you improve their lives in some way?
1: Absolutely.
12: Right?
1: That's what we're here for.
12: That's it, why we're on planet Earth. You hit the nail on the head again, George. It's exactly why we're here. And I get to do it with health because I love the body and I love chemistry and I love biology. And I have this vision of how the body is put together that I love sharing with people because it's so transformative. And I can't even put it into words the kind of joy that I get. And I just praise God literally every day that I get to do this kind of work.
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0: celebrating America's 250th birthday. It's the great American pastime, and there's nothing more exciting in baseball than a home run. But home runs were not a big deal until 1927, when New York Yankee Babe Ruth set the all-time record for the most home runs in a single season with 60.
1: When you get a fastball and you hit it squarely, it'll go much further than a slow ball. You don't have to fringe your own power.
0: That record stood for 34 years, until Roger Maris hit 61 home runs in one single season.
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0: All records are meant to be broken, and the most home runs during an MLB season now stands at 73.
3: Second baseman moves 20 feet into right field.
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0: Thanks to Barry Bonds' superhuman batting for the San Francisco Giants in 2001.
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7: The NBA draft is late in the first round right now, and they're only doing round one tonight. Things were led off by the Washington Wizards selection of BYU star A.J. DeBanse. Then Darren Peterson of Kansas went to Utah, and the Memphis Grizzlies selected Cameron Boozer of Duke. The Trailblazers have a new head coach. He is Mike Inouye, who was a Minnesota assistant. The NFL decided not to hold a supplemental draft this year, so quarterback Brendan Sorsby will not be in the league this season. In the World Cup's late night game, 55th minute, Colombia still scoreless against Congo DR on FS1. Croatia shut out Panama 1-0. Ghana tied England 0-0. Portugal got two goals from Cristiano Ronaldo in the first half and won 5-0 over Uzbekistan. In Major League Baseball tonight, the Dodgers were 12-3 winners at Minnesota. Boston has won at Colorado 5-2. White Sox 2-1 over Cleveland this evening.
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9: A clean sweep. I'm Sue Guzman, Fox News. In New York City, progressive Democrats, backed by the city's socialist mayor, won their primary races Tuesday, including two who bested longtime Democratic incumbents. Fox's Brian Yannis.
10: That's three big wins in three congressional House primaries by far-left candidates endorsed by Democratic Socialist Zohran Mamdani. For Mamdani, it solidifies his power in the Democratic Party and underscores the fact that he imposed major losses to the Democratic Party's establishment. In New York 13, Espaillat, the chair of the Hispanic Congressional Caucus, loses his seat to Mamdani-backed Democratic Socialist Daria Lisa Avila Chevalier. Chevalier wants to abolish ICE in prisons and says all deportations are wrong, even for convicted murderers. She led anti-Israel protests in Columbia University.
9: In South Carolina, Attorney General Alan Wilson was the winner of the GOP runoff election, defeating Lieutenant Governor Pamela Evatt. President Trump initially backed her in the early days of that race, but ultimately endorsed both. Iran denying claims by Vice President J.D. Vance that nuclear inspectors will be allowed back into the country. But President Trump is disputing Iran's claim, saying those inspections will happen.
11: The president also says major progress has been made following the U.S. military's actions against Iran. Meantime, Iran's president says discussions about the regime's missiles program is off the table. Also, the IDF says it killed two Hezbollah militants in southern Lebanon who crossed into the security zone. And Rubio went on to say that this is an issue that will be addressed at the appropriate time during these negotiations.
9: Fox's Christina Coleman. The House has passed a sweeping housing affordability bill aimed at boosting the supply of homes and cracking down on large investors. President Trump is expected to sign it on Wednesday. 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
9: President Trump visiting a Mack truck facility in Pennsylvania on Tuesday as both parties race to see who will control Congress after the midterm elections. The president touting the economy and falling oil prices cited the manufacturing revival under his leadership. We have more from Fox's Nate Foy.
8: Before taking the stage, Trump toured the Mack truck facility. This is after Mack Defense, a subsidiary of Mack Trucks, just received a $47 million contract to continue making dump trucks for the military. Today, Trump promised to continue producing and protecting American jobs, and he says affordability is only set to improve.
9: The visit comes as polls suggest the majority of Americans disapprove of the president's handling of the economy. Democrats have criticized the president and the administration for not doing enough to make the country more affordable. A demonstrator who shot and wounded a police officer during the protest at the Prairie Land ICE Detention Center in Alvarado, Texas, last July 4th, has been sentenced to 100 years in federal prison. Benjamin Song was convicted of attempted murder last March after he wounded a police officer at the Prairie Land Detention Center there in Alvarado. Seven other protesters received prison terms ranging from 30 to 70 years. And it has been a hot summer so far in Europe, and one country is hotter than ever before. We have the latest from Fox's John Saucier.
16: France uses a national thermal indicator. It's an average of temperatures measured at 30 weather stations around the country. That average creeping up to 85.6 degrees Fahrenheit Tuesday, setting a new record as the hottest day ever in France. The previous record being 84.9 degrees Fahrenheit, set during heat waves in 2003 and 2019. The Eiffel Tower and the Louvre Museum had to restrict visiting hours. Around Europe, the heat's been causing a bunch of disruptions, with school and transportation schedules being altered. This heat wave is likely to continue until the weekend. John Saucier, Fox News.
9: I'm Sue Guzman. This is Fox News.
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2: 930 WFMD Skyscan forecast for Frederick and surrounding counties. Mostly cloudy skies this evening, but gradually becoming clear with a low around 60. Wednesday, a sunny day with a high near 83. Mostly clear skies Wednesday night, low down to 60. Thursday, another sunny day with a high near 87. The next opportunity for some rain will be Friday. 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
2: And welcome back. George Inori, along with pharmacist Ben Fuchs from criticalhealthnews.com. Ben, why is it when people get older, they're more susceptible to disease, cancers, and things like that?
3: It's thermodynamics, the law of entropy. Everything breaks down, including the body. Look at, you know, how complicated the human body is. There's so many working parts. It's incomprehensible, really. At the quantum level, at the atomic level, at the molecular level, at the cellular level, there's so many working parts, George. It's inevitable that ultimately things are going to break down. We want to do is we want to allow the body to maintain its coherence. And that's a very important word, because health is about disease is about decoherence. Health is about coherence. We want to maintain the body's coherence as long as possible. And this is what nutrients do, by the way. Quality nutrition coheres the body. Coherence is this incredible idea that is just now beginning to gain some traction in the world of health. You could think, do you ever go to the symphony, George? Do you like going to the symphony?
2: I've done a few of those.
3: You know, at the beginning, it sounds like a bunch of noise, like they're all tuning up and it's like this just cacophonous.
2: I like that part.
3: You like that part? Well, yeah. Okay. But then they start playing, and then all of a sudden it's the most beautiful Beethoven or Rachmaninoff or Tchaikovsky. That's the difference between incoherence and coherence. We want our body to be like Tchaikovsky, or like the chemistry of our body to be playing beautiful symphony, not a bunch of cacophony. Unfortunately, over time, everything becomes cacophonous. That's what Newton said. And I think the second law of thermodynamics, that entropy rules.
2: Let's go to the phones. Tom in Riverside, California, west of the Rockies. Hey, Tom, go ahead. Tom, you with us? Nope, he's fallen asleep. Let's go to North Dakota. Chuck's with us, east of the Rockies. Hey, Chuck, go ahead.
3: Hey, Chuck.
4: Hi, how are you guys doing?
2: Great. Hope you are, too.
4: So I was going to ask a question about my buddy. He's like 30. He's on dialysis already for his diabetes. But, you know, these questions, I think you got that pretty much well answered. My main question is, my mom has Alzheimer's going on, and it's starting on. And my dad, I don't think he knows what's going on. He doesn't know what to do with it. I think she's getting the wrong food or something.
3: Yeah, that you hit the nail on the head. My dad, God rest his soul, he had it pretty bad. And I used to visit him in the nursing home, and I have to sneak Beyond Tangy Tangerine into him, but they wouldn't let me give it to him. But I sneak it in, and I'm telling you, as he would drink the Beyond Tangy Tangerine, I could see the light coming back into his eyes. Alzheimer's disease is actually called type 3 diabetes. I don't know if you know that. So it's actually the same kind of mechanism that your unfortunate buddy has, except it's happening in your mom's brain, and your buddy has it in the kidney. So you want to think of it largely as a blood sugar issue. There are other things that are involved, but largely as a blood sugar issue. Healthy blood sugar pack, treat him, whether he's been or she's been diagnosed or not as a diabetic, treat her like a diabetic. If you can, low calorie, more protein. In fact, Tommy brought this up. Protein can help slow down the release of sugar into the blood. So if you're eating sugar, and bread is sugar, and pasta is sugar, and rice and potatoes are sugar, et cetera, make sure you're having some protein either before or with it to slow down the release of sugar into the blood. And then, like I say, treat your mom as a diabetic. I would get on the healthy blood sugar pack if you can, but at the very least, the Beyond Tangy Tangerine as much as you can. And then also, as we talked about earlier, water. Treat the Alzheimer's as a blood sugar issue, and it's technically referred to these days as type 3 diabetes.
2: Ben, does Alzheimer's disease, can it kill you?
3: Alzheimer's, you know how people die from Alzheimer's, George? They stop eating. They lose they can't swallow. They actually lose the ability to swallow. So it's not exactly the Alzheimer's that does it, but secondarily, it's called dysphagia. They can't eat. They can't swallow, and that's one of the main ways that they die. Other things will kill them too, but I find that very interesting that they actually will lose the ability to eat.
2: That's a horrible.
3: Alzheimer's
2: is a terrible thing.
3: It's a terrible thing. They're a terrible scourge.
2: First time caller, Sherry in Los Angeles. Hi, Sherry. Go ahead.
5: Hi. Oh, my gosh. I'm truly excited to be speaking with you, George. I am a hardcore fan, and to be honest, every night I look forward to your program, especially when I'm driving, like, from work or anywhere.
2: Great. That's what we're here for you, Sherry.
5: And it's incredibly refreshing to see a pharmacist, because I'm also a pharmacist. We don't often get this kind of opportunity to share our perspective, and I thank you so much for inviting Ben over tonight.
3: Thank you, Sherry.
5: Really unique. Thank you, Ben. And I met you, Ben, like, a few years back in American Pharmacists Association. There was this meeting that we had, and I had the privilege of meeting you then, yes.
3: Okay.
5: Bring a unique perspective to conversations about health and wellness, and I appreciate you pointing out so many things that I just, you know, I'm also into academia, so and that's what I try to do, and I'm so glad that you're pointing out so many points here.
3: Thank you, Sherry.
5: That are really important, and people are not as educated, especially about, like, right now you just pointed out about Alzheimer's and how it's linked to sugar level. But I have a question about your inspiration. What inspired you to become an anti-aging pharmacist? Because I also worked as an undergrad. I spent 5 years and almost had, like, a full scholarship to do pharmacology. But I did work 5 years of my life, and I worked with Roy Balfour. But I want to know, are you even familiar with Roy? Did you remember?
3: I'm not sure if Roy, what's Roy's last name?
5: Dr. Balfour is the one that was, is primarily the one who started the anti-aging revolution.
3: What's spell his last name? Sherry, spell his last name for me.
5: Balford.
3: I don't know him, but I will definitely be looking into that. That's interesting.
5: He's the one who's the pioneer in terms of life extension. We did a project, and I was the one actually. I feel so privileged that I worked with, you know, in his lab under his supervision, and Dr. Rita F. Ross and these other doctors that we were working with, Walter Longo.
3: You know, I know Longo. They talk about calorie restriction. Their thing is calorie restriction, right? And mTOR. Are you familiar with mTOR?
5: But that was my first research, as a matter of fact. And
3: mTOR? mTOR or calorie restriction?
5: Calorie restriction.
3: Uh-huh.
5: And then we had the... I don't know if George knows, perhaps, about, and I'm sure you've heard of the Biosphere in Arizona. So that was another project that I worked on. And then we did some other projects with chromium picolinate, which is amazing.
3: Oh, it's amazing. Absolutely. Sherry, you know your stuff. You're a pretty sharp cookie there. So would you send an email to health@criticalhealthnews.com and then just ask them to hook me up with you? I'd love to talk to you.
2: Give that website one more time.
3: Email. Health@critical. Yeah, the emails. And we do love emails, by the way, for everybody listening. We love emails. We answer all our emails. health@criticalhealthnews.com. And Sherry, if you don't mind, if you get a chance, I'd love to connect with you and talk to you more about this. Sherry's right on. Everything she say is right on. Calorie restriction and chromium picolinate. These are powerful tools for anti-aging. Thank you, Sherry.
2: All right. Text and tweets. Tom, what do you have for Ben?
6: Would like to know if it's true that it's healthier to keep bread in the freezer and take it out one at a time than it is to keep it on the counter.
3: Yes, because everything likes bread. It's lots and lots of sugar. So it has a lot of preservatives in it, if it's like Wonder Bread or something like that, but assuming it's you know, good healthy bread, yes, keeping it in the freezer is a good idea, because mold and pathogens will accumulate on the bread before you actually can see it. You'll actually be ingesting them before you know it. So that's actually a good idea. I would recommend that.
2: Let's go to Jose, truck driving in Louisiana. Welcome to the show. Hi, Jose.
7: Yes. Thank you, George and Ben. I have a question, actually two.
2: Sure.
7: But I'm truck driving. sometimes you have plenty of sleep and you drive through the whole night, not a problem. Sometimes you have plenty of sleep. 2 hours down the road, you're sleepy.
3: Uh-huh.
7: And my next question is, what can I do for prostate? I mean, I'm on medication, but it doesn't seem to work.
3: Did you say prostate?
7: Yes, sir.
3: Yes, a couple things. First of all, it's the quality of sleep that counts, not the time of sleep. In fact, if you sleep correctly, you don't need a lot of time. And that has to do with certain stages of sleep. Sleep occurs in stages. And you got to make sure you have all the stages, and you got to make sure that you're not waking up in the middle of a stage, regardless of the amount of hours. So it has to do with sleep cycles, and it has to do with getting quality sleep. As far as your prostate goes, the prostate is a fatty gland, and you need to think about fatty nutrients and staying away from the wrong kinds of fats. And let me tell you something. If you had to pick, it's hard to pick just one thing that we've done to destroy our health systematically in the last 100 years. But if you had to pick one thing, it would be processed oils and processed fats, which are an absolute health disaster. I cannot even begin to tell you. Sugar is a problem for sure. Toxicity is a problem for sure. But it's hard to say, it's hard to come up with anything that's more of a problem than processed fats and oils. But because we love fats and oils, and we need fats and oils to function, and we don't get the good stuff, most of us are ingesting way too many poor quality, distorted processed fats and oils. So anything fried, anything heated, any kind of oil that is disturbed or is processed should be avoided like the plague if you have a prostate issue. That alone will go a long way towards improving your prostate health, just that. But then you could take nutrients to support the fatty system, and there's a whole slew of them. In fact, ProstFX from Longevity takes advantage of many of these, things like vitamin E and omega fatty acids and zinc and selenium. These are all very, very powerful fat-protecting molecules, and I'd be getting on the ProstFX product from Longevity as soon as possible, and then limiting your intake as best as possible. I know your truck drivers is probably hard to do that, but as best as you can, limiting your intake of processed fats and oils, which, you know, we all love, but they wreak havoc on biochemistry, on cell membranes, on the neurological system, and on fatty glands like the prostate.
2: What do you think of pomegranate juice?
3: It's great. It's awesome. It's not, you know, it's going to change your life necessarily, but as far as juices go, problem with juices is the sugar, you lose the fiber. And so the sugar goes right into the blood. And as I was saying earlier, fructose, fruit sugar, is especially problematic for the liver. So, you know, you got to be a little bit careful. Pomegranate juice is not as sweet as other juices, but small amounts, like a shot glass of pomegranate juice, wonderful antioxidants, really, really powerful, powerful, powerful substance, beverage, drink. But I wouldn't drink like lots of it because of the sugar, but shots of it for sure.
2: Next up, we've got Randy in Texas. Go ahead, Randy.
8: Yes, thank you, George, for taking my phone call. I appreciate it greatly. I want to verify some information with Mr. Cheats, if you will, please.
3: Yes, sir.
8: For manufacturing bone, it's calcium, magnesium, and manganese, if I'm not mistaken.
3: Well, that's a very, very interesting point, because a study just came out. I was reading before we went on the air. This came out in the British Medical Journal, and it verified something that I've been saying for years. Bone health is way more than calcium. Way more than calcium. The bones are connective tissue. And I know I said this before, but I'll say it again because it's so darn important. If you had to pick one thing to do to improve your longevity and health as you age, it's build your connective tissue. And you don't build your connective tissue with calcium. As important, by the way, as minerals are, calcium and zinc and manganese and magnesium are important for the bone. But the key to building connective tissue is not minerals. It's collagen. And so building collagen is the key to building bone. And these crazy, deadly toxic drugs, they call them bisphosphonates, that they give you for preventing your bones from being remodeled. One of the things the body does, by the way, is it remodels itself, out with the old, in with the new. And this is a mechanism that assures that you'll always have good, strong tissue. What these drugs do is they stop the remodeling process, so you end up with tissue, but it's not good, strong, new tissue. It's old tissue. So what you want to do is you want to build connective tissue. Healthy bone and joint pack is key. OsteoFX is key. And then vitamin K is very important, and vitamin C is very important. And if you do all this is the cool thing about nutrition, George and Randy. If you do these things, not only are you going to build bone, but you're going to have less wrinkles. You're going to have stronger stronger vasculature, stronger blood vessels. You're going to have better gums. You're going to have better skin. You're going to have all the connective tissue is going to improve, better fascia. You'll have better movement and better joints when you work on the bone with nutrition. When you work on the bone with drugs, you don't get any of these benefits. You see the power of nutritional supplementation. You benefit the entire body when you use nutrients. And so don't think of calcium and manganese and zinc as important as they are. Think of connective tissue and collagen, collagen peptides, collagen powder. Young Jeffy's got a great collagen peptide product, by the way. There's one product we don't talk about a lot, but very important for building connective tissue, is Fucoid Z, which is made with a long-chain sugar. They call it a polysaccharide called fucoidin. And again, if you take fucoidin for your bones, you're going to get benefits for your liver. You're going to get benefits for your blood. You're going to get benefits for your blood vessels. And that's how we want to look at this great gift that the Lord blessed us with called nutrition. It's not, we use it like drugs and we think of it like drugs, but it's not like drugs. It has a global, systemic, beneficial effect on the body that transcends whatever you're taking that particular nutrient for.
2: Ben, is it the bone marrow that makes blood?
3: Yeah, blood cells are made in the bone marrow, yes. Inside. And marrow, do you ever eat marrow,
2: No,
3: George?
2: I do not.
3: You don't eat marrow? Like intentionally you don't eat marrow, or you just haven't done that?
2: I don't do it intentionally.
3: Marrow has a long history of being an incredible indigenous food. And yes, stem cells and developing blood cells are found inside the bone.
2: Is there a disease of bone marrow?
3: Oh yeah, there's diseases everywhere.
2: What's it
3: absolutely
2: called, you know?
3: Well, it's different diseases. There are cancers of the bone marrow, I imagine.
2: Leukemia?
3: Yeah, probably. Well, I think leukemia is more of the blood, but I can't name specific ones, but yes, absolutely, there are bone marrow diseases.
2: Is leukemia a cancer?
3: Leukemia is a blood cancer, blood cell cancer, absolutely.
2: What kills you with that?
3: The accumulation of blood cells. You have too many blood cells in your blood, white blood cells in the blood. It's a terrible disease. It affects kids. It's a horrible disease. Yeah, leukemia, when your body makes too many blood cells, it clogs the blood.
2: Why did the good Lord make this incredible machine called the body, and then we have all these diseases that attack?
3: Because we don't honor the good Lord. We don't honor the good Lord's work, George. We diss on the good Lord's work. It's terrible. It's terrible what we do to our bodies. If we respected our bodies, the divinity of our bodies, we couldn't eat McDonald's. We couldn't smoke cigarettes. We couldn't take prescription drugs.
2: We're going to come back in a moment with pharmacist Ben Fuchs and take final phone calls. 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
5: Frederick man will spend the next 14 years behind bars following his sentencing Monday in Frederick County Circuit Court. 35-year-old Ever Gomez was convicted of first-degree assault, 2 counts of second-degree assault, and violating probation. Investigators say the victim suffered significant injuries and reported repeated assault, including strangulation. Deputies later learned Gomez had multiple active warrants. He was arrested and taken to the Frederick County Adult Detention Center. During a search related to the case, police found methamphetamine and drug paraphernalia. Leesburg police are warning residents and businesses to keep a close eye on their bank accounts after a recent spike in check fraud cases. Investigators say they've received multiple reports of checks that were mailed, then altered before being deposited or cashed. Detectives believe there may be additional victims who don't yet realize their checks were changed. Police are urging anyone who recently mailed a check from the post office on Catoctin Circle or left one in a residential mailbox for pickup to review bank records and images of processed checks. Anyone who finds a fraudulent check should contact their bank and file a police report immediately. The investigation continues with assistance from the U.S. Postal Inspection Service. A man is dead following a motorcycle crash early Sunday morning in Rockville. Montgomery County Police say officers and firefighters responded just after 1:15 a.m. to the intersection of Norbeck Road and Hannon's Way, where two motorcycles had crashed. Investigators say a westbound Honda motorcycle made contact with another Honda motorcycle traveling alongside of it, causing both riders to lose control. One rider suffered life-threatening injuries and was pronounced dead at the scene. The Collision Reconstruction Unit is investigating. For more information on these or any of our other local news stories, be sure to join us on the web at WFMD.com. For Mid-Maryland's Radio News Center, I'm Jimmy Key on 930 WFMD.
6: News. I'm Ted Lindner. Vice President J.D. Vance has arrived in Switzerland for talks with Iran, set to begin today following their signing of a 60-day memorandum of agreement. Fox's Chandley Painter.
7: They're aimed at reaching a long-term peace agreement and resolving key questions about the future of Iran's nuclear program.
6: The meeting will be mediated by Pakistani and Qatari officials. Los Angeles officials declaring a state of emergency Saturday in response to a massive warehouse fire that broke out last week. L.A. Mayor Karen Bass explaining what the next step is once first responders put out the blaze.
8: Moving the toxic materials away from here and disposing of them in a way that we will avert a major environmental disaster.
6: No injuries have been reported. A special particle pollution advisory from the South Coast Air Quality Management District remains in effect till 12:30 this afternoon. 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
9: 930 WFMD Skyscan forecast for Frederick and surrounding counties. Mostly cloudy skies this evening, but gradually becoming clear with a low around 60. Wednesday, a sunny day with a high near 83. Mostly clear skies Wednesday night, low down to 60. Thursday, another sunny day with a high near 87. The next opportunity for some rain will be Friday. 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
3: Hey, this is Buck. I'm a Coast to Coast Insider, and I'll tell you what. It's a great thing for me. Here in West Virginia, we get inundated with snow. But it doesn't matter as long as we have our provisions. 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
1: Now, there are a couple ways to sign up. 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Right at the top of the homepage, it says Insider. 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
1: 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Ben, thank you again for what you do for us.
10: And thank you for what you do, George. You're teaching a lot of people. You have an educational show that really does an incredible job informing people of things they don't get to hear in other places.
1: Well, let me tell you what is so sad here. We have regular callers that have called into the program for at least the 23 years I've been here and even before when Art Bell was here. After about a week, when you don't hear from them, when you're used to hearing, you figure something's wrong. And sure enough, they've died.
10: That's sad.
1: And we've had a lot of them pass on because of age and everything else. And I want to help people so they can stick around longer.
10: Yes, exactly. And I know you get attached to people because I could tell, you know, when you talk to people, you have such love in your voice, George, such caring in your voice. I was telling Tom when we were off air, what you do for people just in the way your communication style is such a beautiful, godly thing. It really is, George. You're a beautiful human being.
1: I was raised by incredible parents, Ben, that taught me to care for other people.
10: That's a great gift. That's a great gift. Is your mom's still alive, right?
1: 97.
10: Nice. Is she driving still?
1: She sure is. Stay out of Detroit.
10: That's great.
1: Let's go take
10: She gets in the car and she drives.
1: She
10: that's
1: drives.
10: Amazing.
1: She goes to the store and does her thing.
10: Oh, that's amazing. God bless her.
1: Let's take final calls. Let's go to Mark in Ohio. Hey, Mark, go ahead.
11: Hey, George. Your old Navy colleague back at you?
1: Yes, sir.
11: And the guy with the BA and a half in biology.
1: That's right.
11: You remember, they wouldn't give me the half. They actually said they wanted half of it back. Anyway. Yeah, Ben, remember. Anyway, I have a quick comment and a question for Ben, George. Speaking of Alzheimer's, I read somewhere from a reputable source that, I'm sure it was, that if you already have Alzheimer's, turmeric, which I know you take.
1: Yes.
11: Yeah, turmeric, if you already have Alzheimer's, maybe not in an advanced stage, but it could theoretically, anyway, slow down the progression of Alzheimer's. But anyway, Ben, I may have mentioned this before, but regarding detoxifying the liver, sulforaphane, which of course broccoli has a lot of, and reishi mushroom, R-E-I-S-H-I, I think, reishi mushroom. Yeah. They're right. Both high-powered. Well, I guess you could say high-powered detoxifiers of the liver.
10: That's right. And
11: I just wonder what degree you think that.
10: Sulforaphane is awesome stuff. Isothionates, you know, there's cyanide in this in these cruciferous vegetables. It's very helpful for the liver as well. You know, a little poison is a good thing. A little poison is your friend. It doesn't kill you, makes you stronger, as Nietzsche said in the 19th century, and it's true. Now, small, tiny, microscopic, nanoscopic, really, doses of cyanide actually support liver health, and it turns out that cruciferous vegetables, not just broccoli, although broccoli is delicious, oh my God, but cauliflower and cabbage and kale, these all are incredibly valuable for the liver, and I always say these kinds of cruciferous vegetables are a woman's best friend. Because of their ability to help the liver detoxify estrogen. All women should be doing cruciferous vegetables every day, especially with fat, by the way, with butter, because the butter will pull out the sulforaphane and the isophyllinates and the other compounds that are in the cruciferous vegetables. So braise your broccoli a little bit, steam your broccoli maybe, and make sure you use lots of good grass-fed butter. It's amazing stuff. Ghee even.
1: Mary in New Jersey. Take it away, Mary.
10: Hey, Mary.
12: George. Hi. And
1: Ben.
12: Pharmacist Ben.
10: Yes.
12: I have two questions, but I want to take my answer off the air. I have a little flip phone. I hear a little bit better from the radio.
1: Sure.
12: First question is kidney stone. Besides tons of water, is there anything out there that would dissolve a kidney stone? And then the second question is, last summer when somebody grew homemade Jersey tomatoes, I ate so many of them every day. I was eating them, and I never did this in my life. I put so much salt on those tomatoes. I'd like to know, what kind of damage could I do to myself?
10: I'm going to hang up
12: and listen. Thank you very much.
10: First of all, salt, you know, salt gets a bad rap. And when we say salt, by the way, to a chemist, salt is not the same thing as to a layperson. When a layperson says salt, they mean sodium chloride, which is a type of salt. There's many different types of salt. So we're going to assume you mean sodium chloride. And sodium chloride gets a bad rap. You need sodium and you need chloride.
1: I like Himalayan salt.
10: It's the best. Oh, my God. And also Celtic sea salt. That's how you want to get your salt, is from ocean salt or from Himalayan salt, because then you get all the minerals. The kind of salt that's table salt, the Morton salt, you know, that's just sodium and chloride. But sodium gets a bad rap. You need sodium. That's first of all. And speaking of sodium, one of the best ways to get rid of kidney stones or prevent kidney stones is sodium bicarbonate and baking soda, you know, plain old baking soda. Plain old baking soda, by the way, has got some incredible health properties, but it can help dissolve uric acid stones and also calcium stones. But the real cause of these stones is the same thing that we've been talking about for, you know, the most of the show, and that I always talk about, which is the dirty, sticky, glycated blood. And, you know, you and I, George, have a mutual friend, and I went to Talkers with him one year. And
1: MZ, it's got to be MZ,
10: yeah,
1: right?
10: Oh, MZ, he woke up in the middle of the night, and he had a kidney stone, and oh, my God, I thought he was going to die. I thought he was going to – it was – yeah, I think he might be listening to the program.
1: It's pain. You know, kidney stones.
10: Oh, my God.
1: I had one back in 1982.
10: You had one?
1: Yep.
10: What's that like?
1: It was excruciating. You think you're dying.
10: Right?
1: You think you're
10: dying.
1: Yeah,
10: that's what it sounded like. Yeah, you don't want to ever have that. And the best way to prevent that, you could do baking soda for sure. It alkalinizes your urine is what it does. But also blood sugar, taking care of your blood sugar and keeping that blood clean, man. You know, Youngevity has a product called Glucogel, which, you know, everybody knows about for joints. But it's a great way to help keep your blood clean. And that, actually, the aforementioned fucoidin also helps keep your blood clean. So keeping that blood pristine, you know, they have computer, when they make computer chips, George, they got to wear like hazmat suits. You ever see how they, when they're making computer chips, they can't even have a hair get on the computer chips. They got to cover their bodies head to toe. Well, that's exactly how the blood is. The blood has tight specifications. It has to have just the right pH, just the right heat, just the right viscosity, just the right gas levels and oxygen levels and glucose levels. As soon as those specifications are tampered with, you're off to the disease races. And one of the signs is stones, not just kidney stones, but also gallstones, bladder stones, tear duct stones. All of these are signs of what I call supersaturated blood. Usually starts off with intestinal issues, starts off from intestinal issues as well as these sugar issues that we've been talking about.
1: Text and tweets. Tom, what do you have for Ben?
13: Hey, Ben, Candace in Citrus Heights, California would like to know what you think of PRP for her tennis elbow.
10: PRP is awesome.
1: What is PRP?
10: I think we've talked about PRP. Platelet-rich plasma. And the platelets are wound healing elements that are in blood. They're actually fragments of blood cells, and they help heal. They have healing properties, and particularly in the elbow, for folks with tennis elbow, they can help heal damaged tendons. It's your own blood. They draw a sample of your blood and they centrifuge it down and they separate out the platelets, and then they concentrate the platelets and stick them right into the damaged tendon, and it can be incredibly beneficial. There are growth factors in there in the platelets to stimulate healing and tissue regeneration, etc. Yeah, it's great stuff. I'm a big fan.
1: Back to the calls. Let's go to John in Wisconsin. Hi, John. Go ahead.
14: Hello, George. Hello, Ben. Several brief comments,
10: John.
14: Please. First of all, I want to thank Ben for his regular appearances on Coast to Coast. Ben articulates difficult questions which are easy to understand. Had I known about Ben, Doc Wallach, and longevity products 7 years ago, most likely I wouldn't be blind because I would have got on the blood sugar packets. Here's my final comment. I encourage everybody to tell your family, tell your friends, tell your enemies, tell somebody to get on longevity nutrients so you do not make the same mistake I did. And George, thank you for taking my call.
10: Wow. Thank you, John.
1: Well,
10: that's awesome.
1: Well said, Benjamin.
10: Yeah, that was awesome. That was awesome. Thank you.
1: Mention your new website in addition to criticalhealthnews.com.
10: Yeah. The mineral. Thank you, George. I appreciate that. TheMineralWay.com. Yeah, criticalhealthnews.com still has a whole bunch of good stuff on. It's got all these videos that I did with Doc Wallach videos, my videos. Mineral Way is my podcast. Myself and Dave Michaels, it's our podcast site. And I encourage everybody to go. If you like this kind of stuff, we talk about it once a week, every Monday, 6 p.m. Pacific, PST, Pacific Standard Time. But we download them all to the website, and there's, as I say, 50 plus hours of content, good content, original content, stuff that just, you know, came out of my brain. And then we also, if you put your email in there, we also have a newsletter list that we can put on and get a newsletter once a week or so.
1: Next up, first-time caller Stanley is with us in Minnesota. Hi, Stanley.
10: Hey, Stanley.
15: Hello, George and Pharmacist Ben. Thank you so much for taking my call.
1: Sure thing.
10: Yes.
15: Hey, Pharmacist Ben, ever heard of GIST?
10: I'm sorry, you cut out there for just a second. What did you say? I didn't catch what you said.
15: I was wondering if you have heard of GIST, gastrointestinal stromal tumor.
10: I'm familiar with stromal tumors, yes. What's your question?
15: The question is, what would be the best protocol for that? Got me on Gleevec.
10: Well, cancer's a tricky one, and GIST is actually a pretty rare cancer that develops in the digestive tract. Once you have a cancer, your job is to reduce the load on the body. Now, you stay on your Gleevec for sure and work with your doctor, but it becomes very, very important that you allow your body to dedicate all of its resources to fighting the cancer. You do not want to put any stressors in the body. And all the stressors that we do every day that most people can get away with, including eating French fries and pizza and drinking beers and taking, recreational or prescription drugs even, all of those things have to be thrown out. And then you have to also eliminate emotional stressors and mental stressors. Any stressor puts a load on the body that the body now is going to have to deal with when it should be dealing with the cancer. And that's the strategy for dealing with cancer. And also, if you do have cancer, your job, you have one job, not to get rid of the cancer. Your job is to feel better every day. Whatever you can do to feel better every single day and understand that cancers remit all the time. And just because they tell you you got a 99% to 98%, chance of whatever, there's still a 2% chance or a 3% chance or a 5% chance that you're going to recover from this thing. And that's what you want to focus on. Anybody who has cancer should understand cancers can remit. Your job is to feel better every day and try to reduce the load on the body. And certainly getting on a powerful nutritional supplement program is important. I would, if I were you, I'd be getting on the Healthy Start Pack as soon as possible. And you might want to throw in Restart Your Life, which is beta-glucan, which has some very important anti-cancer properties.
1: Ben, are you a golfer?
10: No, I'm not. I never golfed. I always said when I was old I would golf, and now I'm old, but I still haven't golfed. But I play a lot of baseball, and I think they're very similar, aren't they?
1: But we're going to Augusta, Georgia, where Nick is. Welcome to the show. Hi, Nick.
16: Hey. Hey, hello. Good morning.
10: Good morning, Nick. Are you a golfer?
16: Yes, I am.
10: Okay.
16: I have a question about acid reflux and your thoughts on how to fix that without using the dangerous PPIs. Because I was prescribed for a PPI, two different ones, and both of them like just messed with my anxiety. I have anxiety, but it took my anxiety to the next level.
10: Oh, geez.
16: I used one for like 2 days and the other one for like a day, and it just like I was like felt like I was crawling out of my skin. And I just didn't know if your thoughts on remedies to rid acid.
10: Yeah, reflux. Yeah, they're related. Anxiety and reflux are related. You have a little sphincter at the top of your esophagus, and it becomes flabby and loose when you're under stress, or when you're secreting stress hormones, or when you're eating certain foods. And when that sphincter becomes loose, acid that's in the stomach or even bile that's in the intestine can splash back up. And I don't know, George, if you ever had this. It is just, I've had it a couple times in my life. Oh my God. Oh my God. Do you have it chronically? Nick, did you say Nick? What's your name? Was it Nick? Is Nick there? Oh, you lost him?
1: He's still there. Go ahead, Nick.
10: Oh, yeah. Okay. So it's an God awful experience. Oh my God. And if you have it chronically, here's what you want to do. You want to look to specific foods that are associated with it, and you want to eliminate those foods. It's usually associated with carbohydrates, fast-burning carbohydrates, processed foods, sugars. Those are the kind of foods that are linked to it. So you want to kind of associate foods with the condition and eliminate those foods. Also, you want to start working on the health of the intestine. When you start to produce gases in the intestine, there's a condition called small intestinal bacterial overgrowth. Those gases can cause pressure that pushes everything upward. And if you have a flabby sphincter at the same time, that can be a recipe for GERD, or gastroesophageal reflux disease, as they call it. I would also get on the I-26. We haven't talked about I-26 today, but for all digestive issues, and by the way, heartburn or GERD, which as you describe it, is a digestive health problem and should be regarded as such, I-26 is absolutely amazing. So watch out for foods, relax the body, use any anti-anxiety strategies that you have, and get on that I-26 as soon as you can. You might also want to start using a little apple cider vinegar with your meal. Sometimes that helps.
1: Ben, thank you, my friend. We'll talk to you in the near future. Pharmacist Ben Fuchs from criticalhealthnews.com. We shall be back in a moment with Jonathan Goldman as we talk about Ascension Harmonics in healing frequencies.
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0: 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I'm Kim Komando for The Current, my five-star rated newsletter read by a million folks like you. 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
2: The votes are cast. I'm Chris DeMeo, Fox News. President Trump visited a Mack truck facility in Battleground, Pennsylvania on Tuesday as Republicans and Democrats remain focused on the upcoming midterm elections. The president making the case for his tariffs and that they're helping bring factories back to the U.S.
3: All American roads will be filled with American trucks very shortly. Very few people are able to compete with us anymore. They used to rip us off. It was like we were a bunch of babies.
2: The visit comes as polls suggest the majority of Americans disapprove of the president's handling of the economy. Secretary of State Marco Rubio visiting the United Arab Emirates as he meets with Gulf allies to discuss the U.S.-Iran peace deal. The secretary says that groundwork has been laid out, but a lot of work remains.
4: I think there is a framework and an outline upon which we can make real progress. I think good groundwork was laid over the last 72 hours, but a lot of work remains to be done. And we want to hear from our partners. We want to make sure that their views are taken into account. And we understand their security concerns, their regional economic concerns as well.
2: President Trump says the Strait of Hormuz will stay open for now with no naval blockade.
5: President Trump touting this big number with oil tankers getting through the Strait of Hormuz one day after the Treasury Department issued a waiver allowing Iran to begin selling its oil and doing it in U.S. dollars for the first time in decades. Posting on social media about the overnight success getting these oil tankers through, saying 19 million barrels of oil flowed out of the Hormuz Strait yesterday, an all-time record. Oil prices are tumbling down and the world is a much safer place. Now, before the war, every day about 20 million barrels of oil used to pass through the Strait of Hormuz.
2: Fox's Lucas Tomlinson. The U.S. is easing its restrictions on Iran's World Cup team. The Department of Homeland Security said Tuesday the squad could travel into the country 2 days before its next match. A department spokesman said the team will still be required to leave after Friday's match in Seattle. 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
2: Several states holding primaries on Tuesday. Progressive Democrats won big in New York, helped by the backing of Democratic Socialist Mayor Zoran Mamdani.
14: That's three big wins in three congressional House primaries by far-left candidates endorsed by Democratic Socialist Zoran Mamdani. For Mamdani, it solidifies his power in the Democratic Party and underscores the fact that he imposed major losses to the Democratic Party's establishment. In New York 13, Espaillat, the chair of the Hispanic Congressional Caucus, loses his seat to Mamdani Democratic Socialist Daria Lisa Avila Chevalier. Chevalier wants to abolish ICE and prisons and says all deportations are wrong, even for convicted murderers. She led anti-Israel protests at Columbia University.
2: Fox's Brian Yenis in New York. These races were seen as a litmus test for the future of the Democratic Party and for Democratic Socialists to expand their influence toward others. South Carolina Attorney General Alan Wilson won the Republican primary runoff in the race for governor, defeating Lieutenant Governor Pamela Yvette. The House has given final approval to a broad-based bipartisan bill aimed at lowering the cost of housing. The legislation would reduce federal regulations, streamline environmental reviews, speed up the construction process, and curb the influence of corporate landlords by limiting their ability to purchase single-family homes. The Senate passed the measure on Monday. President Trump expected to sign it on Wednesday. The U.S. hitting Cuban state companies with new sanctions that some analysts say could spook foreign investors and deepen a severe economic crisis. Secretary of State Marco Rubio said the sanctions target five Cuban entities, including three linked business conglomerates run by Cuba's revolutionary armed forces. Stocks dropping on Tuesday, the Dow finishing down 45 points, the Nasdaq lost 579, and the S&P 500 dropped 107. I'm Chris DeMayo. This is Fox News.
15: I'm Bill Hemmer, and these are the most impactful moments in American history. It was the summer of 1936, and athletes and spectators from around the world gathered in Berlin, Germany. Adolf Hitler intended for these Olympic Games to showcase a racial hierarchy with Aryan speed, strength, and endurance on full display. But along came Jesse Owens, a 22-year-old African-American man born in Oakville, Alabama. In 1936, Owens arrived in Berlin. No one in the crowd, especially Hitler, was prepared for what they were about.

0: Thursday, another sunny day with a high near 87. The next opportunity for some rain will be Friday. 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
1: How does sound heal? It's amazing. In a moment, Jonathan Goldman joins us. He's an international authority and pioneer in the field of sound healing. Noted author as well. A couple of his books include The Seven Secrets of Sound Healing, Chakra Frequencies, and The Humming Effect, and also Ascension Harmonics. Back with him in a moment on Coast to Coast AM.
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1: And welcome back to Coast. George Norrie with you. Jonathan Goldman back with us. Ascension Harmonics is his latest book. He's an international authority and pioneer in the field of sound healing. He's been engaged in this field for more than 45 years. Author of numerous books, including, as I mentioned, Ascension Harmonics and the Seven Secrets of Sound Healing, Chakra Frequencies, and the Humming Effect. Welcome back. Jonathan, how you been?
8: George, I've been great. How are you? Good to be talking to you.
1: Looking forward to this. This is fascinating. Later on this program, we're going to play some clips you've given us about healing. I listened to them tonight. They're fantastic.
8: They're pretty interesting and very different because I just, you know, wanted to, like, be entertaining as well as informative.
1: Did you come up with those sounds?
8: Sure. Yes, I did. I'm in my recording studio right now and did them all here.
1: Now, when we talk about the field of sound and sound healing, what are we talking about?
8: Well, at this point in time and space, it's really, George, you know, I've been in this field for 45 years, and I would say in the last 10 or so,

0: years, there's been an exponential growth in terms of people being aware of how sound and music can heal and transform to such a degree that I remember 10 years ago, I was walking with my wife, and I said, you know, there are yoga studios in every corner. I said, pretty soon, we're going to be seeing sound stuff. And nowadays, you're familiar with the term sound bath. It's a phenomena where people, like, will play crystal bowls or bells or whatnot.
1: Yeah.
0: And that's just flourishing all over the place. So it's really grown, and it's a blessing because people are becoming aware that music doesn't just entertain. It affects our nervous system, our heart rate, our respiration, our brain waves, as well as our energy field, among other things, and our emotions.
1: There are machines out there also, Jonathan, that create the sound of rain and wind for people to go to sleep.
0: Yeah, indeed. And that's great. I have nothing but the fact that we're becoming aware. So, George, just as a thing, as we're talking about sound, there are two basic ways that sound affects us. One is that the sound goes into our ear, into our brain, affecting our, as I said, nervous system, heart rate, respiration, etc. That's really important when we're listening to music, when we're talking like this. Our nervous system entrains, begins to resonate with the sound. But also another one is called vibroacoustics. And this is where the sound goes literally into our body, creating a resonance of vibration that affects us down to a cellular level. So there's two different ways that sound affects us, going into our ears and into our body, but both can be used for healing and transformation. Or if you look adversely, you listen to the wrong stuff and it can have some adverse effects.
1: How did you get involved in this, Jonathan?
0: George, can we go in the way back machine? I'll take you back to about 1978, 79.
1: Way back.
0: I'm playing in a rock and roll band at a seaside bar in Cape Cod, Massachusetts. Come back from break and strap on my Stratocaster, start playing, look out at the audience, and all of a sudden I become aware that there is an ambiance in the club that is one of negativity and violence. Now, a lot of the ambiance was due to the alcohol and the other intoxicants that people were imbibing in. But also, I realized that a lot of the, if you like, ambiance was also coming from the music that I was creating at the particular time and space. And I had the thought, and George, I'd been playing professionally for about 15 years at this point, because I started kind of young, and I had the thought, gee, I wonder if music can be used to make people feel good. I just never had that thought. It was always, hey, look at me, aren't I cool? Instead, I was going, wow, I wonder if music can be used to make people feel good. And within about a week, that thought just shifted about 10, 20 degrees and became, I wonder if sound can be used to heal. All of a sudden, doors, windows, and gateways of dimensions opened up, and the world shifted and changed, and I've been on that path ever since.
1: And what is it about the sound, Jonathan, that heals? Is it the body that does it? It hears the music?
0: Well, that, George, you have hit upon the million-dollar question. What is it about the sound? So they're doing a lot of different research, and you can approach it from so many different levels. On one level, I have a friend who's a very well-known doctor and also a great person who works with sound, and he thinks that if you can just get people to relax, and if the sound can just bring you to a state of relaxation, that is half the battle in terms of getting people to heal, because everyone is so stressed out these days. But then another way, if you think of it, everything in the universe is in a state of vibration. Our quantum physicists tell us this, and our ancient mystic masters tell us that in the beginning was the word, and the Lord said, the idea that sound is the original creative form. And this is found in all the different traditions, George. Everything is therefore in a state of vibration. And this includes our body. And every organ, every bone, every tissue is in a state of vibration. And we are like this wonderful orchestra that is playing, if you like, the symphony of the self. But what happens if the second violin player loses their sheet music? They play out of tune, out of harmony. Pretty soon, the entire string section is off. Pretty soon, the entire orchestra is off. And this is akin to a part of our body vibrating out of its normal, healthy, resonant frequency. And we say it's vibrating out of ease, out of harmony, is dis-ease. So the idea simply with sound is to put the part of the body back into balance, to basically give the string player back the sheet music that they lost. And this is also not only the basis of, if you like, sound as a healing modality, but really most holistic therapies, from chiropractic to acupuncture to chromotherapy, light therapy, to all sorts of different things, homeopathy, utilize the same principle of putting things back into balance. But sound is a fairly easy, powerful tool that does that if you know how.
1: And what is it about sound, Jonathan, where one person may like it, another person may not, but it has a pleasing effect on either one?
0: Well, you know, once again, that can also be one person can like it and one person cannot, and they can have not a pleasing effect as well. George, I have something called the Four Pillars of Sound Healing that's related to the book, The Seven Secrets of Sound Healing. But one of the four pillars is that we're all unique vibratory beings. And this is like really important. And we could just talk about this for the entire show, because the fact is that as sound grows more and more and people get more and more into understanding the power of sound, they're coming up with different frequencies for healing with the assumption that one thing is going to work for everybody. And the reality is, you know, when I do a workshop, one of my first questions is, how many of you are allergic to penicillin? And probably about 20% of an audience is going to raise their hand. Say, okay, if everything in the universe is a state of vibration, then penicillin is a vibration or a series of vibrations. And for 80% of you, it is a healing vibration. But for 20% of you, it is toxic. And that is just a great metaphor for everything. We're not all the same. So that for some people, what works, George, it's kind of like going to the doctor. Have you ever gone to a doctor that somebody recommended and you just didn't like them, and they said, oh, this is the best doctor in the world, and you went, nah, it didn't work for me. We're all unique. And if we can own that uniqueness, it's a real wonderment to realize that we're not all the same.
1: It's fascinating. It really is. And how long does it take to kick in before the healing starts?
0: I have a recording that my most recent one is called Sonic Oasis, and it's called the 3-minute relaxation recording, because I think in about 3 minutes, if you listen to the right type of music, you listen to the music, and in about 3 minutes, you'll have a, if you like, what a doctor by the name of Herbert Benson called the relaxation response, where your heart rate, your respiration, your brain waves can really slow down, because everybody is so stressed out. And just listening to calm music for most people will stress them out. Will actually, excuse me, relieve
1: calm,
0: the stress,
1: calm
0: not
1: them
0: stress
1: down.
0: Them out.
1: Calm them down. After,
0: calm
1: the,
0: them down,
1: after
0: exactly.
1: The break, we're going to listen to three cuts that Jonathan has put together for us. One is called Golden Rose, the other is called Awakening, and then the other is Dance of Medicine Buddha. And he'll explain what they are, then we'll listen to the sounds. Can music or sound, is there a difference when I say music and then you say sound? Are we talking about two different things or the same thing?
0: Well, you know, I think that when Julie Andrews said the hills are alive with the sound of music, that's wonderful. But the reality is that a lot of, particularly instruments, will create frequencies that are not very musical, but they are sound. So I differentiate the two, which is why I get into sound healing as opposed to if we're working with songs and things that are, you know, melodic, that can be very wonderful, and that's music. But there are certain types of sounds that basically may be therapeutic, particularly if it's used, we're talking about on a vibroacoustic level, being projected into the body. As an example, something like, you can't really hear it, but something like ultrasound, which they've is used in the hospitals, is just usually one straight tone or frequency, and it's not very musical if you were to bring it down to regular hearing levels, but at the same time, it is very therapeutic. So I differentiate the two of them.
1: How did the ancients understand this?
0: I think that the ancients understood sound on a level that we're only beginning to grok or understand these days, but they understood music and sound as being the original creative force. That's why, once again, you find these different traditions throughout the planet understanding that the gods or goddesses would make a sound, they'd blow a horn, they'd hit a drum, they'd chant something and bring reality into being. So they understood on a level what the quantum scientists are now telling us, that everything is indeed vibration. And therefore, they were able to utilize sounds, particularly sounds and particularly music, different scales, different tones for healing. This goes back to ancient Egypt, ancient Greece, and probably well before that. If you're an advocate of Atlantis, there were probably Atlantean tones that were there. But talking to our friends in the scientific and medical levels, there is an understanding that thousands of years ago, there were what are called musical scales that were used for therapy and healing, and also for fun.
1: What about Gregorian chants and stuff like that?
0: That's great. Do you remember probably in the 90s when Gregorian chant really came into being? And that was due to the work of a French otolaryngologist by the name of Dr. Alfred Tomatis. And he basically found that listening to Gregorian chant, among other things, charged the brain with sound. So I don't think it necessarily made you smarter. A friend of mine who passed on by the name of Don Campbell came up with something called the Mozart effect, where listening to certain types of classical music would help the learning experience. So, you know, music can do so many different things. Music and sound can do so many different things depending upon what you want and then your knowledge of how you can achieve that.
1: Now, to heal with sound, do you deal through the brain or do you point the sound at the ailment?
0: Both. It depends on what you're looking at. Once again, these are brilliant questions, George, because it's not just one thing. Sound is, if you like, a multidimensional energy form. So it affects our, if you like, brain waves, our heart rate, our respiration. But here's a quote from the New York Times science section. Sound, shaped into dazzling tool, can make, break, or rearrange molecular structure. So we're talking about an energy form that can rearrange molecular structure. And if you can rearrange molecular structure, the potential of what can be done is amazing.
1: It truly is. And you teach something called conscious humming. What is that?
0: George, this is a really important topic, and I would love to tell you a little bit about this and perhaps a little bit more in a moment. But here it is. I've been working with sound as a healing modality for 45 years ago. About 10 years ago, I was looking for a sound that everybody could work with. Because oftentimes so many people are, if you like, conscientious about their voice. They don't want to sing. They have, if you like, what could be called a blocked throat chakra. And they have problems making sound, doing different tones and stuff like that. And I was looking for a sound. I was looking at, and I turned to my wife. I said, what's the sound that everybody can do? We looked at each other. We went, I said, okay, the hum. We started investigating the hum. And we found some extraordinary therapeutic effects. Are you ready?
1: I'm ready.
0: Okay, you get increased oxygen in your cells. You get increased lymphatic circulation. This next one by itself is so important. You get lowered blood pressure and heart rate. I want to say this again for anybody who's listening. And this is through conscious humming. It's not just doing zippity-doo-dah. There are a couple of protocols doing it. But you basically lowering your blood pressure and heart rate. I can attest to this because I have something called white coat syndrome, and I go into a doctor's office, and my blood pressure goes sky high.
1: That used to happen to me when I was a kid. Same thing.
0: Yeah. And if I hum for about a minute or two, it'll drop 10 to 20 points. And I share this with people, and they tell me, yes, that works. And dropping your blood pressure 10 to 20 points is, it's pharmaceutical. In fact, you know Bruce Lipton, the author of Biology.
1: Oh, yeah, absolutely.
0: Belief.
1: Good guy.
0: And you know, with the humming effect, he basically said, you know, I recommend the humming effect for all those impacted by the stress of the modern world. It is a powerful non-pharmaceutical prescription for self-healing that has only positive side effects such as harmony, health, and happiness. But once again, if you can reduce your blood pressure by 10 to 20 points through conscious humming, that's pretty amazing. All right, let me keep going. You get the increase of melatonin, which, of course, is useful for sleep. You get reduced levels of stress-related hormones. You get the release of endorphins, those wonderful self-created opiates that work as natural pain relievers. And here's a big one, drum roll. You get increased levels of nitric oxide, which is a vasodilator that relaxes and widens our blood vessels and is also an antiviral agent. So if you do conscious humming, it produces 15 times the amount of nitric oxide that is normally produced. And this is also a pharmaceutical level. It kills a lot of the critters that lodge in your nasal cavity before they go into your body. And finally, you get increased heart rate variability and what is called vagal toning, the vagus nerve, which a lot of people are focused on these days. One of the most powerful ways of affecting your parasympathetic system is through humming. I'm going to take a breath for a moment.
1: Well, you do that, and we'll take a break in just a moment. Jonathan Goldman with us as we talk about the healing properties of sound. Back in a moment on Coast to Coast AM.

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8: News. Military jets were scrambled near Hagerstown after a civilian aircraft entered restricted airspace around Camp David in Thurmont, according to NORAD. The aircraft violated a temporary flight restriction Saturday around 12:15 p.m. before being intercepted by fighter jets and escorted safely out of the area. The plane then landed without incident, and officials say the pilot was met by law enforcement. Authorities have not reported any injuries or damage. NORAD is reminding pilots to carefully check all flight restrictions and notices before taking off to avoid similar incidents in the future. A Franklin County crash claimed the life of a Mount Union man after his vehicle plunged over a cliff and into a creek Thursday afternoon. Pennsylvania State Police say 45-year-old Russell Boer was driving on Buchanan Trail West just before 12:45 p.m. when his vehicle left the roadway, struck an embankment, traveled over a cliff, hit a tree, and landed upside down in the Conococheague Creek. Bystanders pulled Boer and a passenger from the wreck. Boer was pronounced dead at the scene, and the passenger was taken to the hospital for treatment. Pennsylvania State Police continue to investigate the accident. A garage fire in Carroll County caused an estimated $100,000 in damage Friday afternoon. The Maryland office of the State Fire Marshal's office said the fire broke out just after 12:15 p.m. in a detached garage in the 6500 block of Runkles Road in Mount Airy. About 30 firefighters responded and had the blaze under control in about 45 minutes. Investigators determined the blaze was accidental and started when combustible materials were ignited by a propane torch being used to remove unwanted ground vegetation. Diana Gibson, WFMD News.
9: News. I'm Ted Lindner. Vice President J.D. Vance has arrived in Switzerland for talks with Iran, set to begin today following their signing of a 60-day memorandum of agreement. Fox's Chandley Painter.
10: They're aimed at reaching a long-term peace agreement and resolving key questions about the future of Iran's nuclear program.
9: The meeting will be mediated by Pakistani and Qatari officials. Los Angeles officials declaring a state of emergency Saturday in response to a massive warehouse fire that broke out last week. L.A. Mayor Karen Bass explaining what the next step is once first responders put out the blaze.
11: Moving the toxic materials away from here and disposing of them in a way that we will avert a major environmental disaster.
9: No injuries have been reported. A special particle pollution advisory from the South Coast Air Quality Management District remains in effect till 12:30 this afternoon. 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
7: 930 WFMD Skyscan forecast for Frederick and surrounding counties. Mostly cloudy skies this evening, but gradually becoming clear with a low around 60. Wednesday, a sunny day with a high near 83. Mostly clear skies Wednesday night, low down to 60. Thursday, another sunny day with a high near 87. The next opportunity for some rain will be Friday. 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
1: We'll take your calls next hour with Jonathan Goldman as we talk about sound and healing. 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
1: And welcome back, George Norrie, along with Jonathan Goldman, as we talk about healing properties of sound. Jonathan, the monks would always go, Om. Is that like the humming you were talking about?
10: George, actually, it totally is. I'm going to just suggest to you that there's a book called the Yoga Sutras by a fellow by the name of Patanjali, and it's actually the basis of all yoga. And Sutra 1.27 says something like, this is Goldman's soundbite of it, the original sound of creation was pranava, the humming of prana. They had to give it a name, so they called it Om. So the Om actually came from the hum, and a lot of the research on the hum actually came from people researching the Om. So good point. Yes.
1: I want to give folks an idea of these hums and sounds, and let's go through some of them. First of all, tell us a little bit about Golden Rose, then we'll play the clip.
10: Okay, so George, this comes from my latest recording called Sonic Oasis, and it's a collection of, I think, close to 30 songs that are about 3 minutes a piece, because nowadays people are so time compressed. They're so stressed out. I said, okay, my inner guidance said, what you need to do is basically create a just bunch of songs that people can use that'll work within 3 minutes. And actually, we're going to be listening to this, and it's, all I can say is, well, listen to it, as long as you're not driving. You're driving, don't close your eyes. If you can, close your eyes and take a nice breath and listen to it. It's just a minute long. Keep your eyes open if you're driving, of course. As our friend Jim Morrison said, keep your eyes on the road and your hands upon the wheel. And just see what happens in just 1 minute. I just gave you 1 minute excerpts because I did not want at this late hour for people to be listening to this and to get too relaxed, but for them to get an idea. This works with different frequencies, different intervals. I think I may even have an ohm or two in Tibetan bowls on it. And as well as, believe it or not, there is a processed electric guitar that is doing a motif from one of Jimi Hendrix's songs. Oh, my God.
1: Jimi Hendrix, wow.
10: Can Jimi Hendrix be healing? I don't know, man. Give a listen to this and judge for yourself.
1: And generally, when should people play these? In bed or where?
10: Well, just in a place where it's really safe. That's why I only did a minute, because I didn't want people to get too affected. But you will still feel just how your nervous system, your heart rate, your respiration, your brain waves are being affected by this. And the best way is anytime you need it.
1: All right, let's listen to Golden Rose.

0: That triggers something in the brain, Jonathan, doesn't it?
1: It does. And, you know, there were, George, I don't know if you could hear the om that was there. There were Tibetan bowls. Yeah. I even have dolphin sounds going on in there. And it does something to the brain. It does something to the nervous system, and it helps people relax. Everyone is so stressed out these days. And if you can take 3 minutes and listen to like one a piece of music like that, it'll really assist our health. It's that simple and that important.
0: Should you drive and listen to it?
1: I oftentimes would go no, because for myself, I really like to sit back and close my eyes and listen. But I know too many people who get stressed out driving and they need to listen to this. So they certainly listen to music like this, and they find it very, very effective for putting up with situations that might stress them out otherwise.
0: All right. Tell us about the second cut, Awakening.
1: All right. Well, this one is actually goes along with my new book called Ascension Harmonics, subtitled Invoke the Divine Name for Vibrational Activation and Healing. And it's got my dear friend Greg Braden, the author of Pure Human, did the foreword by it. And I want to just for a moment tell you that the divine name is, if you like, a non-denominational universal sound that almost everyone can not only learn how to make, but experience the same way with the sound, because it has a harmonically related vowel sounds. Goes from the crown chakra down to the root chakra and then up, back up to the crown chakra. And it's an extraordinary phenomena. I renamed the book from the divine name simply because the divine name was oftentimes confused with the King James version of the New Testament, which is a wonderful book, but not this. So I called it Ascension Harmonics. And once again, these are sounds can resonate the physical body, align the chakras, create protection, guidance, and healing, as well as provide a direct link to higher realms of consciousness. So this is just a minute of my intoning this divine name. And the book also has 60 minutes of audio downloads to teach you how to properly sound the divine name through chakra and biofield resonance. But if you like, you'll hear at the beginning a crystal bowl, and then my voice on top of it just sounding this type of thing. It's very strange and very different, but it can be profoundly powerful, and we're just going to listen to 1 minute of it.
0: Let's listen to Awakening.

0: Kind of sounds like we're in a spaceship, Jonathan, doesn't it?
1: Well, George, maybe we were. I have to tell you that I was just as I was listening to that, I had a very well-known doctor, a biochemist by the name of Dr. Glenn Ryan, who's done some really remarkable research with DNA, and he basically found that the that sound really positively affected DNA and water, producing different frequencies and having very, very powerful effects on it. So it's really something. And also what's really interesting is that there's some people who think that this divine name, if you like, is the rediscovery of something called the Tetragrammaton, the four-letter name of God that Moses received on Mount Sinai. And what's very, very interesting is that most people go, oh, Moses heard this voice and it said, I am that I am. But then the next line is, my name is Yahweh, and this is the name I am to be remembered from station to station. And if you listen to that recording again, you may hear an elongated Yahweh, which is just the vowel sounds going in the manner that I told you, the ascension harmonics of it. So it's a really powerful, powerful thing. And once again, George, this is, I'm keeping these to a minute because I don't want people to get too spaced out and go right into too many spaceships.
0: The next one is called Dance of Medicine Buddha. Tell us about that.
1: Okay, so this is something I just didn't want everything to be exactly the same. And nowadays, a lot of the, particularly the younger people, are doing a lot of spiritual and mantric music to up-tempo, dancing to it. And this is great. And this recording actually came from about 20 years ago. I actually made this recording for the Dalai Lama when he was doing a Medicine Buddha initiation in California. But it's just giving you an idea of the fact that it's encoded with this very, very powerful Tibetan chant for the Medicine Buddha, as well as some nice drumming and some other guitar stuff. And just the idea that I have a formula, which is frequency plus intent equals healing. And that was probably one of the most important things that I ever encountered. And it meant that frequency, the sound, the vibrations of the sound, and the intention, the energy that's encoded into the sound, creates the overall effect. You mentioned Masaru Emoto. Or actually, no, I was talking to Tom before, but Masaru Emoto, this brilliant Japanese scientist who basically took water and then would basically expose the water to different frequencies, different, if you like, emotions or different thoughts, different intentionalities.
0: Different kinds of music.
1: Right, different types of music, and he would freeze the water and then look at it through a dark field microscope, and just showing that intention really, really matters. So that, for example, I mentioned that because this, if you like, mantra also has encoded underneath it this very well-known Tibetan Lama, a chant master, Lama Tashi, who actually starts out, this is actually a half hour long recording. I'm just doing 1 minute of it. Starts with the Tibetan chanting and then moves into slow, and then it moves into this thing and then goes back. And so it's sort of like a waveform. So this is just the up-tempo part of it. But let's give a listen. I thought, okay, if somebody's driving along, this is the type of music that they want to be listening to.
0: Dance of Medicine Buddha.
1: Okay.

0: got an interesting beat to it.
1: It does. That should wake people up. I said, okay, late at night, we don't want to get too far down, so do that as a pickup. Yeah.
0: How many times did you have to create the sound to make it work and function the way you expected it to?
1: George, that one perhaps had 30 or 40 different tracks that were simultaneously going on there, and then I had to mix it and all that stuff.
0: Until you found the one you wanted?
1: No, they all just blend together. It's kind of like a sonic recipe for whatever. And each of my recordings, and I've got over 30 different recordings, each of them is very unique and different. And I got to tell you, George, when I create something, I'll listen to it later and go, how did I do that? It's like I go into a trance. And then later I go, wow, whatever was guiding me, I'm very, very happy about. And I don't know that I could reproduce it, but I just listened to that and I go, that was pretty interesting.
0: What would happen if prison guards would pump that kind of sound into the prison systems?
1: You know, you like to believe. All right, just here's an interesting thought. The different types of music that you listen to, like that music is good for dancing and for movement. The first two pieces, particularly the first piece that we listened to, I had the experience once of... because it only took me one time to learn, of going and getting on a treadmill, and I put on my music for relaxation, and I literally fell off the treadmill because my muscles, my nervous system started relaxing to it.
0: Wow, stay with us, Jonathan. We're going to take a short break. We'll come back and pick it up right there, and we'll open up the phone lines for you right here on Coast to Coast AM.
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1: Employment opportunities from workforce development include a packaging machine operator who can safely and efficiently operate case-forming equipment, set up, operate, and replenish fiber, fiber gluer, and or taping equipment, and an ability to follow standard operating procedures in detail without deviation. 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personnel, and develop and manage a facility safety strategy to include but not limited to job hazard assessments, plant inspections, accident investigations, hazard control, prevention reports, tracking and verification of corrective actions, auditing the environmental health and safety programs.
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3: The NBA draft is late in the first round right now, and they're only doing round one tonight. Things were led off by the Washington Wizards selection of BYU star A.J. DeBanza. Then Darren Peterson of Kansas went to Utah, and the Memphis Grizzlies selected Cameron Boozer of Duke. The Trailblazers have a new head coach. He is Mike Inouye, who was a Minnesota assistant. The NFL decided not to hold a supplemental draft this year, so quarterback Brendan Sorsby will not be in the league this season. In the World Cup's late-night game, 55th minute, Colombia still scoreless against Congo DR on FS1. Croatia shut out Panama 1-0. Ghana tied England 0-0. Portugal got two goals from Cristiano Ronaldo in the first half and won 5-0 over Uzbekistan. In Major League Baseball tonight, the Dodgers were 12-3 winners at Minnesota. Boston has won at Colorado 5-2. White Sox 2-1 over Cleveland this evening.
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4: A sharp turn to the left. I'm Sue Guzman, Fox News. Progressive Democrats, backed by New York City's socialist mayor, winning their primary races Tuesday, including two who bested longtime Democratic incumbents. Fox's Brian Yenis.
5: That's three big wins in three congressional House primaries by far-left candidates endorsed by Democratic socialist Zohran Mamdani. For Mamdani, it solidifies his power in the Democratic Party and underscores the fact that he imposed major losses to the Democratic Party's establishment. In New York 13, Espaillat, the chair of the Hispanic Congressional Caucus, loses his seat to Mamdani-backed Democratic socialist Daria Lisa Avila Chevalier. Chevalier wants to abolish ICE in prisons and says all deportations are wrong, even for convicted murderers. She led anti-Israel protests at Columbia University.
4: In South Carolina, Attorney General Alan Wilson, the winner of the GOP runoff election for governor, defeating Lieutenant Governor Pamela Evett. Ron denying claims by Vice President J.D. Vance that nuclear inspectors will be allowed back into the country. And President Trump is disputing Iran's claims, saying those inspections will happen.
6: The president also says major progress has been made following the U.S. military's actions against Iran. Meantime, Iran's president says discussions about the regime's missiles program is off the table. Also, the IDF says it killed two Hezbollah militants in southern Lebanon who crossed into the security zone. And Rubio went on to say that this is an issue that will be addressed at the appropriate time during these negotiations.
4: Fox's Christina Coleman, the head of UN's nuclear agency, signaled Wednesday that Iran's nuclear energy enrichment sites would be visited by his inspectors. And President Trump set to sign a sweeping housing affordability bill into law today aimed at increasing housing supply, limiting the ability of large institutional investors. 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
4: Deliberation set to begin today in the trial of the man accused of sparking one of the most destructive wildfires in Los Angeles history. Fox's Kristen Goodwin is more.
15: Prosecutors telling the court Jonathan Rinderknecht was fueled by rage against the rich when he set a fire in the Pacific Palisades on New Year's Day 2025, citing an interview he had with investigators and cell phone data. Defense attorneys again arguing fireworks could have sparked the fire, stressing Rinderknecht tried to stop it by calling 911 when he saw it break out, and alleging he's a scapegoat for the LA Fire Department failure to fully extinguish the initial inferno, which was put out but smoldered underground, reigniting days later amid high winds to become the Palisades Fire. The 30-year-old has pleaded not guilty to charges including destruction of property by means of fire. If convicted on all counts, he could face up to 45 years in federal prison. Kristen Goodwin, Fox News.
4: 12 people were killed in the Palisades Fire, which destroyed 7,000 structures. President Trump visiting a Mack truck facility in Pennsylvania yesterday. It's both parties race to see who will control Congress after the midterms. President touting the economy and falling oil prices and cited the manufacturing revival under his leadership. Fox's Nate Boyd.
16: Before taking the stage, Trump toured the Mack truck facility. This is after Mack Defense, a subsidiary of Mack Trucks, just received a $47 million contract to continue making dump trucks for the military. Today, Trump promised to continue producing and protecting American jobs, and he says affordability is only set to improve.
4: And recent polls find the majority of Americans disapprove of the president's handling of the economy. And a heat wave in parts of Europe, with France reporting its hottest day ever, prompting the Eiffel Tower and the Louvre Museum to restrict hours. Forecasters say the heat is expected to stick around through the weekend. Red alerts have also been issued in Spain and the United Kingdom. I'm Sue Guzman. This is Fox News.
17: I'm Chad Pergrum with the Speaker's Lobby. Former Republican Oregon Senator Bob Packwood died recently. He served more than a quarter century in the Senate, but he resigned more than 30 years ago over threat of expulsion because of sexual misconduct. Women's rights organizations often viewed Packwood as an ally on issues important to them. In fact, he introduced the first bill in history to protect abortion. But the Senate Ethics Committee released a 10,000-page report accusing him of, quote, a pattern of abuse of his position and power and authority as a United States senator by repeatedly committing sexual misconduct. Packwood often made entreaties to women who worked for him or those whose jobs hinged on policies connected to his portfolio. Women's groups felt betrayed by Packwood. The case against him kept building until it encompassed dozens of accusers. During a deposition, Packwood mentioned his diaries, which Senate investigators sought as evidence, and that pretty much ended people keeping diaries in the Senate. Packwood played down his behavior as over-eager kissing. Bob Packwood was 93 years old. With the Speaker's Lobby, Chad Pergrum, Fox News.
1: 930 WFMD SkyScan forecast for Frederick and surrounding counties. Mostly cloudy skies this evening, but gradually becoming clear with a low around 60. Wednesday, a sunny day with a high near 83. Mostly clear skies Wednesday night, low down to 60. Thursday,

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1: And welcome back to Coast, George Norrie with you along with Jonathan Goldman. We'll take your calls this incredible hour. Fascinating discussion, Jonathan.
7: George, I just wanted to finish that last little bit about falling off of the treadmill. The thing is, different music affects us. There's a phenomenon called entrainment, where the rhythms of the music, for example, will affect your heart rate, respiration, brain waves. And if you're trying to exercise, you don't want to be listening to something really slow and chilled. And for myself, when I work out, I like to listen to the opening bars of Jumping Jack Flash. I know that dates me, but that sort of energizes me. So you have music that will energize you and music that will relax you. And using music that is supposed to energize you to relax you might not work, and music that is supposed to relax you to energize you probably won't work either. So really understanding this as well is really important.
1: Well, there's no question music can put you in a different state of mind and mood, right?
7: Totally. And, what we were talking about before, we have not even brought into the fact the emotional healing aspect, which is so very, very important. Listening to different types of music can be so, you can be really down, and perhaps listening to the blues is going to work for you, or perhaps listening to some sort of up-tempo dance music will work to you, because again, we're all unique vibratory beings, and if we can kind of create almost like a musical RX for ourselves, of prescription, figure out what types of music make us feel good, and then when we're feeling down, play that music.
1: What is the divine name that you have in your book, Ascension Harmonics?
7: Okay, so the divine name is that tetragrammaton, that biblical four

0: letter name that Moses was said to have received on Mount Sinai, and I received by simply working. I work with the vowel sounds to resonate the chakras, and about 30 years ago, I woke up one day, and literally, I received guidance, if you like, to make the sounds of the vowels going from the head, from the crown down to the root, and then going back up. Normally, when you resonate the chakras, you go up. This one, I went down and then up, and it just it blew me away, because not only did I feel this incredible energetic charge, but also I heard this really elongated sound that we listened to in the track, the awakening thing that we talked about before. So the divine name, if you like, is I think it's a universal, because it works with vowel sounds, and vowels are universal. They're found in every tradition. You can't have a language without vowels. And in many of the magical traditions, George, the sounds of the earth plane were the consonants. The sounds of the higher planes were the vowel sounds. They were like the bridge to the divine.
1: Is there any magic involved here, Jonathan?
0: Well, George, I think the original magicians were also musicians.
1: Explain.
0: Okay. So a lot of the court magicians were also, they understood how to use music as a transformational tool. And when you get it, whether you're working with the shamans or the brujos or the magicians in different traditions, they work with enchantment, to enchant, to use sound, to basically put people into altered states. So I would say that magic is oftentimes fundamental in the creation of music.
1: Does science get involved in any of this?
0: Of course. I mean, I try to blend both science and spirituality, because, I mean, that's really the balance of the left and the right brain. And we can learn to use different frequencies to cause our brain waves to go into different, if you like, states of vibration, going from what is called beta, which is what I'm talking to you now. I'm kind of, the brain is operating at around 12, 13 to 15 cycles a second, going down to alpha, which is going down to about 8 to 12, going down to theta, which is around 4 to 8 cycles a second, then delta. And you can use brain wave frequencies. Here's something. I'm just going to hit this for a moment, but this, for example, will help. Just if I just hit this, this is going to affect you. You can hear that bowl for a second.
1: Yeah.
0: And from Tibet, the Tibetans had great knowledge of using sound to alter the consciousness. And so on a level, you're totally on, where there is this mix of both the science and spirituality working together to create a new form of therapeutic music.
1: What's the biblical story of the walls of Jericho that came tumbling down?
0: You betcha. And that is an example of sympathetic resonance. They figured out the vibrational frequencies of the wall, and the people went around seven times, beating horns, and then they gave a great shout, and the walls came down. So if they had somehow understood, and I'm sure they did, the resonance factor, they could have done something like that. This is something our scientists know. You've probably seen a film of a bridge collapsing in a windstorm, because what happens is the winds cause the bridge literally to go into resonance, and resonance is a great way of sometimes amplifying healing, but also can, as the same way, there are two different ways that sound can be used to heal. You can use constructively helping the frequency of the organ, or destructively, which is basically sort of destroying the intruder, the virus that's there. And in the same way, the bridge collapsed. The frequencies, the vibrations were too much.
1: Let's go to some calls. Roy in Texas. Start us off east of the Rockies. Hi, Roy.
2: Hello there. You just plugged right into what I was thinking about. The pipe organ makers knew that real long pipes, the longest pipes that they would admit to making were 32-foot pipes, which are about 15 or 16 hertz, which is about the minimum that somebody can hear. And but people, whenever something happened, what happened to the instrument? It doesn't feel the same way. They actually had 64-foot long pipes,
3: wow,
2: which people could feel, but they didn't hear them.
1: What is more powerful, Jonathan, lower hums or higher hums?
0: Well, it depends what you're doing it for, but what the gentleman's talking about is great, and it's so interesting. Yes, these really long, you're talking about extremely low frequencies that can be used beneficially, or that can be used not so beneficially, depending upon your the purpose and the tuning of it. So a brilliant thing, yes. Pipe organs, this reminds me, there was a fellow by the name of Professor Gauveau, who was a French physicist who was basically researching the penny whistle, and he built a 6-foot pneumatically driven penny whistle. And unfortunately, he used it once, and all the lab assistants died by their organs were ruptured by the sound. So the police seized the penny whistle, and all the plans for that disappeared. But it is actually a true thing that occurred. So sound can be used to heal. And also, if you don't know what you're doing, or if you are not a nice person, you can use it for alternate purposes. So I just want to acknowledge that it is a powerful, powerful tool that we need to be aware of.
1: Let's go to Ted in California. Ted, go for it.
4: Hey, George and Jonathan. Yeah, that bridge was in Tacoma. I've been up there a bunch. I travel around a lot. You know, I'm a San Franciscan. My buddy Lycan used to spearhead our tribe's entry into the Carnival Parade. We're the only non-corporate sponsored float. About a couple decades ago, we put just one drummer and then 5 didgeridoo players with 5 55-gallon drums, and then we mic'd those drums, and we were, you know, these kids worked a whole year to decorate our thing. We had the wildest float, and we decided we were the party about halfway through the parade, so we just cut off, and I'll tell you, like zombies, 1,000 people, I mean, followed our float back to the warehouse and just started this nonstop block party. And it was because of the hum of those didgeridoos bumping out. That was the most amazing sound ever. And my question for you, Jonathan, hey, have you ever flown down to Iquitos and gone out there to find out what your spirit animal is? And I'll need to take my...
0: My spirit animal has definitely come to me in different places. But I want to just acknowledge that the fact that there is that sound produces a field effect that people they may not be aware of it, but they are affected by it. And I know that with your didgeridoos and all that stuff, you are basically putting people into altered states of consciousness almost immediately through that phenomena. So kudos to you. That's a very cool story.
1: Jonathan, you've said that our voice is also a healing instrument. Tell me about that.
0: George, well, once again, I think the voice is the most powerful healing instrument. In the 7 secrets of sound healing, the 5th secret is that the voice is the most healing instrument. Why? Number one, we all have one. Number two, it doesn't require electricity or batteries. And number three, the owner's manual is easy to use. And once again, talking about the hum, and I really... We talked about the physiological benefits of the hum, and everybody can hum and experience really deep, if you like, stress release. And also, we can just use the conversational voice as a healing instrument if we just generate kindness and compassion. I know that may sound goofy, but it is true. We can pick it up, we can receive it, and we can use the voice as a, if you like, healing instrument, just conversationally, if we just project kindness to it.
1: And when you deal with the voice, is that why some singers do better than others?
0: Well, one of my favorite singers, Frank Sinatra, I think had the, he was a great singer, but I think he had a brilliant ability of projecting intentionality, if you like, onto the music that he was doing. So I don't know if when he was 17, it was a very good year, but he sure convinced me that it was.
1: He made his words sound real, didn't he?
0: Yeah. I mean, that's the whole thing. I think there's a difference between hitting the right note and hitting the right note with the energy from the heart. And that's what really good singers do.
1: Tony Bennett was another.
0: Totally. Yeah, I mean, you know, one can go on and on. There are a lot of people. There are some people who are continuing this tradition now. And this is just wonderful because, but once again, George, conversationally, because people have a tendency these days of not listening to each other and shouting at each other in order to make themselves right and the other person wrong. And we just got enough division on this planet. If we can get together and work with sound, work with kind words, for example, we can probably create a 1+1=3 phenomena and really overcome a lot of the difficulties that humankind has currently created for itself. So I share this with anybody, because you don't really have to be a singer, but it's using your voice, and using your voice in a matter of speaking kindly.
1: Let's go to Mayette in New York. Hello, Mayette. How you doing?
3: Yes, good morning. Oh, Jonathan, what a wonderful guest you are, as usual, for George. And I think of you somewhat as a shaman, for sure, in your use of sound. And when I need to sort of regroup and deal with the unconscious things, that those unconscious wounds we're not even aware of, I sit down at the computer and I listen to, I have a playlist, and it's just so calming and soothing. But my two-part question, and I listen over the air, is, firstly, are you familiar with a story that goes back to the Art Bell days? And that's the Coral Castle in Florida. A diminutive man who came from abroad and had quite a story, but was able to build this very, very unique coral castle with huge blocks of stone, and somehow the speculation is the only way that he could put that together, as is some speculation on how the pyramids were done with the sound. So I like your comment on that. And the second part, I recently got a book, and Amazon seems to know me better than I know myself in certain ways, because they put up a book that I haven't gotten into yet, but it concerns the use of tuning forks for healing of all type. And so maybe you can give me a heads up as if you're familiar with the use of tuning forks and a capsulization as to how it works. And I'll listen over the air. Thank you so much, the both of you. Peace and love.
1: Thanks, Wyatt. Go ahead with the tuning forks first.
0: Well, first, George, the Coral Castle, very cool. That's acoustic levitation, something that I know you're as interested in as I am, because indeed, this well may have been one of the ways that the ancients understood how sound could be used to literally change the gravitational field of giant blocks of stone and whatnot, whether we're talking about the pyramids or Machu Picchu or the Coral Castle as of recent times. And in fact, there are also stories of Tibetans basically chanting and being able to levitate stones so that they could literally build these monasteries in these cliff walls. So this is, once again, I would say it's a combination of science and spirituality with that one. tuning forks. Well, I've got my tuning forks here, and we'll just, for everyone, we're going to hit the C and G 2-3 ratio.
1: Wow.
0: Hope that wasn't too loud.
1: I'm only gone tuning deaf forks. Now.
0: Was that too loud? I'm sorry. I apologize. Sorry. Yikes. Apologies to anybody that was affected by that. But that is the ratio of 2-3 that is called the Pythagorean fifth, and that balances actually the energy field of the body as well as the brain, the left and right hemispheres of the brain. And there's all this different knowledge. As you probably know, on our healingsounds.com website, we sell tuning forks, and now they've really, the use of tuning forks has really made it into big business, and I applaud anyone who works with them and uses them, but I would just suggest that you don't necessarily get trapped into believing, for example, that there are frequencies for emotions, such as that a particular frequency would be the frequency of love.
1: I just was going to ask you that.
0: There are those who have that say that this particular frequency is a frequency of love. And George, if that would be the case, then a mother would have to be using a tuner in order to sing to her baby a lullaby and generate the energy of love. And that's absurd. That's absurd. Love can be generated on any sound. It's not a frequency, and we're deluding ourselves. We're really limiting our consciousness if we have to limit our understanding of love to frequencies.
1: We're going to come back in a moment with Jonathan Goldman and take final calls. His website is linked up at coasttocoastam.com. 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
1: 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At 4, Kim Commando is talking about the latest technology. 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
4: Frederick Mann will spend the next 14 years behind bars following his sentencing Monday in Frederick County Circuit Court. 35-year-old Ever Gomez was convicted of first-degree assault, 2 counts of second-degree assault, and violating probation. Investigators say the victim suffered significant injuries and reported repeated assault, including strangulation. Deputies later learned Gomez had multiple active warrants. He was arrested and taken to the Frederick County Adult Detention Center. During a search related to the case, police found methamphetamine and drug paraphernalia. Leesburg police are warning residents and businesses to keep a close eye on their bank accounts after a recent spike in check fraud cases. Investigators say they've received multiple reports of checks that were mailed, then altered before being deposited or cashed. Detectives believe there may be additional victims who don't yet realize their checks were changed. Police are urging anyone who recently mailed a check from the post office on Catoctin Circle or left one in a residential mailbox for pickup to review bank records and images of processed checks. Anyone who finds a fraudulent check should contact their bank and file a police report immediately. The investigation continues with assistance from the U.S. Postal Inspection Service. A man is dead following a motorcycle crash early Sunday morning in Rockville. Montgomery County Police say officers and firefighters responded just after 1:15 a.m. to the intersection of Norbeck Road and Hannon's Way, where two motorcycles had crashed. Investigators say a westbound Honda motorcycle made contact with another Honda motorcycle traveling alongside of it, causing both riders to lose control. One rider suffered life-threatening injuries and was pronounced dead at the scene. The Collision Reconstruction Unit is investigating. For more information on these or any of our other local news stories, be sure to join us on the web at WFMD.com. For Mid-Maryland's Radio News Center, I'm Jimmy Key on 930 WFMD.
5: News. I'm Ted Lindner. Vice President J.D. Vance has arrived in Switzerland for talks with Iran, set to begin today following their signing of a 60-day memorandum of agreement. Fox's Chanley Painter.
6: They're aimed at reaching a long-term peace agreement and resolving key questions about the future of Iran's nuclear program.
5: The meeting will be mediated by Pakistani and Qatari officials. Los Angeles officials declaring a state of emergency Saturday in response to a massive warehouse fire that broke out last week. L.A. Mayor Karen Bass explaining what the next step is once first responders put out the blaze.
7: Moving the toxic materials away from here and disposing of them in a way that we will avert a major environmental disaster.
5: No injuries have been reported. A special particle pollution advisory from the South Coast Air Quality Management District remains in effect till 12:30 this afternoon. 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
0: 30 WFMD Sky Scan forecast for Mid-Maryland. Sunny skies are on the way today with a pleasant high of 82. Tonight stays mostly clear with lows around 61. Thursday brings more sunshine and warm, a high of 86 and breezy conditions. 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
1: We'll be back with final calls with Jonathan Goldman in just a moment on Coast to Coast. On our next Coast to Coast program, Olivia Fox Cobain joins us to talk about charisma and how it works. 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Beyond Belief, that's our television show, and we invite you to go to that website, beyondbelief.com. And I guess Tom is not ready for that. 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
1: And welcome back to our final segment with Jonathan Goldman. His website is linked up at coasttocoastam.com. Jonathan, you do a great job, by the way.
12: Thank you, sir. As do you.
1: How did the ancients know what they did and we didn't know it?
12: Huh. That is a great question. You know, when we talk about the ancients, George, I think sometimes we don't give them enough credit in terms of not only their technological awareness, but the fact is that there may have well been civilizations. This is a whole nother topic, but there well may have been civilizations far before anything that we have in terms of our recorded history. And I'm going to just do a shout out to the fact that more and more people are looking at the different religious spiritual texts and seeing that there seemed to be some sort of indication that not only were there civilizations before that, but also that there were communication with realms of consciousness that may have come from the skies. So if you take that into account, then we are only now beginning to recover a lot of the lost information, which includes this divine name, these ascension harmonics that we were talking about before.
1: And they had technology way beyond anything we've been able to guess.
12: You betcha. And the question is, were they able to wisely use the technology? That's a big question.
1: Back to the phones. Let's take some more. Jim in Delaware. Go ahead, Jimmy.
13: Hey, George. I'm just calling to correct Jonathan. You keep saying the name that God gave Moses on Mount Sinai. Thing is, it doesn't have vowels. You keep mentioning vowels. You know his holy name is YHWH. That's all I'm calling for. The Jews have a way of saying it. I wouldn't say it. I know how to say it, but I think I revere God more than just to say it.
1: What are you saying, Jimmy?
13: I'm saying Jonathan was saying that holy name that Moses, God gave Moses on the mountain had vowels. He refers to vowels. It doesn't have vowels.
1: You're talking about Yahweh?
13: That's what I mean. That's the way we say it is Gentiles or whatever, but it's spelled YHWH, no vowels.
12: So, sir, if I can just for a moment suggest to you, and the book, you might find the book interesting because I was under the same understanding as you, and then I got a book that was called Teach Yourself Biblical Hebrew. Biblical Hebrew. And I was doing fine until I got to the third chapter that talked about there being four of the Hebrew consonants that also doubled as vowel sounds. They were the Y, the H, and the V, and the H. I'm not going to get into it now. I understand where you're coming from, but if you dive deeper into it, you find that actually in biblical Hebrew, there was this understanding. This is knowledge that has escaped a lot of people.
1: Jonathan, I've always said Yahweh. Was I correct?
12: Well, indeed, that would be one way of doing it, but I think that the saying it is different than intoning it. You heard what it sounded like when I intoned it. It had a very different feeling than just speaking it.
1: Good point. Tell us about your books. Where do we get them?
12: You can get them at the Healing Sounds website, of course. And if you go to the Healing Sounds website, we have this wonderful, because Ascension Harmonics is going to be out very shortly. If you pre-order it, we have all these different special gifts for you, or you can get them on Amazon or, I think Simon & Schuster, all these different, but I'm going to suggest that people do get it from the Healing Sounds website, because once again, we have videos and recordings and all that stuff that are free gifts to people if they are interested. And it supports the author, too.
1: Are there different sounds for different events in different modalities?
12: Yeah. And for sure. And I don't want to say the ancients, but of course, in whether you're dealing with something, an event such as the solstice that we just came by, there would be people. What happens is that people assign, if you like, different sounds, different chants, different musical things, and this gets adopted by the people. So you get, and I'm going to get a little metaphysical here, but you get a thought form, which is like a collective consciousness. In the magical term, it's known as an egregore, which is like a combined thought form created from the beliefs of people. And this can be very, very powerful in terms of our being guided to how and what sounds to be used for the different events.
1: Let's go east of the Rockies. Nancy in Massachusetts. Hi, Nance.
14: Hi, thanks for taking my call.
1: Sure.
14: I hope you don't mind this question, but I found that many of the sounds were a little uncomfortable for me, sort of like tags in the back of a shirt, and I'm wondering how one can still benefit from the sounds. Do I have to go to lullabies and symphonic music?
12: Listen, thank you very much for that, and I think one of the first things that I was talking about was the fact that we are all unique vibratory beings. Also, I'm going to suggest that this is not the best way of listening to them. And you might find that if you listen to them, in the environment, they weren't meant to be, for the most part, listened to, in 1 minute sequences. Most of them are done sometimes 3 minutes to a half hour or whatnot, but I honor it. Because you might like classical music. You might like symphonic music. We're all different, and our nervous system, our ears, everything, we need to honor it. So thank you for honoring yourself. I appreciate that.
1: And one of them was scary, one of them was light and entertaining, the other was fun.
12: I honor that. Which one was scary?
1: I think that you had the second one, Awakening.
12: Yeah, that might be, because it may be one of the most powerful, sacred, divine connections, and it's like, wow. So I appreciate that it's scary, because it needs to be a sound filled with awe. So it is an awesome sound. So I'm really glad that it created that effect.
1: Let's go to Rick in Tennessee, first-time caller. Hi, Rick.
15: Good morning, George. Good morning, Jonathan. Thanks for taking my call.
1: Sure.
15: If I could, real quick, a shout out to Maya and Cornelius. I always learn something from those two.
1: Okay.
15: Jonathan, to you, my question. I just had a lower lumbar fusion about 6 months ago, and I'm pretty much at my wit's end. My feet feel like they're plugged into the wall still. And about 2 weeks ago, I started to listen to some frequencies. I was, oddly enough, laying on the kitchen floor earlier this morning and listening to your 528 hertz matrix video on YouTube. And speaking of the ancients, just in your last little bit, I've heard that the King's Tomb is tuned to 528 hertz. One, is that true? And what's the best frequency for nerves and healing my back and feet?
12: Wow. I don't believe that the King's Chamber is. I think the King's Chamber is really a lot closer to 440, actually. But regardless, the best frequency, sir, oh, my goodness gracious, I can't give you medical advice over the air, but sometimes you might find that very low frequencies. And then you have to understand that a low frequency it doesn't mean a bad frequency. We're talking about a high frequency, low frequency. I'm talking about a low pitch frequency, something that really creates a vibration and a resonance, might be very, very helpful for relieving some of your problems in that area. Does that make sense?
1: It sure does. Let's go to Mike in South Carolina. Michael, go ahead.
16: Yeah, hi. I fit hearing aids for 50 years. And first of all, the first frequency we use is 1,000 hertz because that is the easiest to hear and start a patient off. But what I wanted to say, two things. Hearing is the first sense to come online when you're being formed in the body, and it's the last sense to leave you. And I know this for a fact because, well, I won't go into stories, but the voice into, let's say, a pregnant stomach, do that. Husbands, do that. Get your baby, used to your voice. And the bones and the cochlea in the ear are first formed, and they follow the rest of your life. But the, there was one more thing. John Wanamaker store in Philadelphia has some of the longest organ pipes in the world, and they go up over 2 stories tall.
1: Oh, my God.
16: All right. Yeah.
1: Give us your thoughts on talking to the baby in the womb, Jonathan.
12: Listen, I think what that gentleman said was brilliant. Thank you very much. Yes, indeed. The ear forms supposedly before the brain about the 8th week in utero. And, of course, the last sense to go. And, in fact, in the Tibetan tradition, there's a book that is called the Tibetan Book of the Dead, but it's actually called the Bardo Thodol, or the Book Upon Hearing. Book of Liberation Upon Hearing in the Afterlife with the Bardo. So hearing is extremely important, and we could do a show on that, but thank you so very, very much for reminding us of the importance of the ear and hearing. For us, there probably wouldn't be much sound if we couldn't hear.
1: When I was 22 years old, Jonathan, I got the Tibetan Book of the Dead. It was fascinating. Mm-hmm. Fascinating.
12: It's brilliant. One of the great purveyors of the Tibetan Book of the Dead, a fellow by the name of Robert Thurman, who is the father of Uma Thurman, just passed away a couple of, and he was a great Tibetan scholar, and a fascinating book, and it's something that's worthwhile for anybody to look at and read, just because we all pass on, and it's one great tradition's perspective of what happens when we die.
1: Denise in Chicago, east of the Rockies. Hi, Denise. Go ahead.
17: Hello, George. How are you doing tonight?
1: I'm doing okay.
17: Hello,
1: thank you.
17: Thank you. I'm so glad. This is the second time I've called in this week, and I'm very happy to be able to talk to Jonathan. How are you, Jonathan?
12: I am great, thank you.
17: Excellent. I'm calling because I just started getting involved with frequencies, and I saw on YouTube that there are frequencies to help repel, bad energy from your body and connect with the good energy that created us all. And they talked about making an E-O sound on 3 different frequencies to connect, dawn, with that far-off energy. Are you familiar with this? I think it's a monad is the good energy, and the bad energy starts with an A. Are you familiar with that and the frequencies and bringing in good energy? Because it really seems to have helped.
12: Well, I hate to say it, but the that divine name that we've been talking about, the Tetragrammaton, from my perspective, three of the vowel sounds are the E-O. So, makes sense to me is all I got to say. So once again, it's universal and people are picking it up, and you're going to find this in all these different traditions. So if it works for you, by gosh and by golly, you should try it and go for it and do it with as much love and zest and gusto as you can. And I bet you'll have some really good success.
1: Let's go to Elias in California, west of the Rockies. Elias, go for it.
18: Yes, I'm a musician that did a recording a few years ago in 520 frequency. And when we were doing the playback in the house, we were listening to it. There happened to be a kitten that was very rambunctious. The moment the music started, it jumped on its little tree, and it fell asleep.
1: Huh.
18: The moment the music was over, it woke up and became that little rambunctious little cat again. Started running everywhere. But the moment we were in 520 frequency, it stopped and calmed down and went to sleep.
1: Does it affect animals, Jonathan?
12: Yes, but I'm also going to suggest that it probably wasn't only the frequency, but the gentleman, that you're playing had a lot to do with it. If your playing wasn't really soothing, it wouldn't have mattered what frequency you used.
1: That's the way to do it. Thanks, Elias. Appreciate it. Only got a few seconds left here, Jonathan. Tell people if they want to get part of the sound healing, what do they do?
12: Well, once again, I like to think of our website, healingsounds.com, as a portal into all the different realms of sound. It's probably the oldest and most well-known website for using healing. We've got lots of free downloads, lots of free information. I was put on this planet to help awaken people to the power of sound and music to heal and transform. And I invite people to go to our website. I think they will have a very good time there.
1: Super. Thank you. Jonathan Goldman, his website is healingsounds.com, linked up at coasttocoastam.com. For Dan Galante, Tom Danheiser, Sue Tricus, Lex Lonehood, Sean Latasur, Alec Fernandez, Tim Banal, George Knapp, and Richard Serrett, I'm George Norrie, somewhere out there on Coast to Coast AM. We'll see you on our next edition. Until then, be safe, everyone.

0: This is the Bloomberg Money Minute. Chipmakers are looking to seize on technology and talent at the cutting edge of artificial intelligence. Now, Qualcomm is said to be in advanced talks to acquire AI software company Modular. Qualcomm is trying to pad out its product lineup and forge alliances that will make it a competitor to market leader NVIDIA. Speaking of that, the cost of artificial intelligence is back in focus, and that's sending stocks lower. Investors are questioning whether the tech giants will see returns from all their spending. Futures on the tech-heavy NASDAQ are leading the losses this morning. And a group of consumers in California are claiming that gas station owners, including Walmart, Marathon Petroleum, BP, and 7-Eleven, are using artificial intelligence to illegally manipulate pump prices in the state. The lawsuit accuses the companies of using an AI tool that automatically adjusts prices based on confidential data, allegedly inflating gasoline and diesel prices. Courtney Donahoe, Bloomberg Radio.
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0: 9:30 WFMD Sky Scan forecast for Mid-Maryland. Sunny skies are on the way today with a pleasant high of 82. Tonight stays mostly clear with lows around 61. Thursday brings more sunshine and warm, a high of 86 and breezy conditions. 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WFMD meteorologist Diana Gibson.
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2: The votes are cast. I'm Chris DeMeo, Fox News. President Trump visited a Mack truck facility in Pennsylvania on Tuesday as Republicans and Democrats remain focused on the upcoming midterm elections. The president making the case that his tariffs are helping bring factories back to the U.S.
3: All American roads will be filled with American trucks very shortly. Very few people are able to compete with us anymore. They used to rip us off. It was like we were a bunch of babies.
2: The visit comes as polls suggest the majority of Americans disapprove of the president's handling of the economy. Secretary of State Marco Rubio visiting the United Arab Emirates as he meets with Gulf allies to discuss the U.S.-Iran peace deal. The secretary says that good groundwork has been laid out, but a lot of work remains.
4: I think there is a framework and an outline upon which we can make real progress. I think good groundwork was laid over the last 72 hours, but a lot of work remains to be done, and we want to hear from our partners. We want to make sure that their views are taken into account, and we understand their security concerns, their regional economic concerns as well.
2: President Trump says the Strait of Hormuz will stay open for now with no naval blockade.
5: President Trump touting this big number with oil tankers getting through the Strait of Hormuz one day after the Treasury Department issued a waiver allowing Iran to begin selling its oil and doing it in U.S. dollars for the first time in decades. Posting on social media about the overnight success getting these oil tankers through, saying 19 million barrels of oil flowed out of the Hormuz Strait yesterday, an all-time record. Oil prices are tumbling down and the world is a much safer place. Now, before the war, every day about 20 million barrels of oil used to pass through the Strait of Hormuz.
2: That's Fox's Lucas Tomlinson. The U.S. is easing its restrictions on Iran's World Cup team. The Department of Homeland Security said Tuesday the squad could travel into the country 2 days before its next match, but they'll still be required to leave after Friday's match in Seattle. 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
2: Several states holding primaries yesterday. Progressive Democrats won big in New York, helped by the backing of Democratic Socialist Mayor Zoran Mamdani.
10: That's three big wins in three congressional House primaries by far-left candidates endorsed by Democratic Socialist Zoran Mamdani. For Mamdani, it solidifies his power in the Democratic Party and underscores the fact that he imposed major losses to the Democratic Party's establishment. In New York 13, Espaillat, the chair of the Hispanic Congressional Caucus, loses his seat to Mamdani-backed Democratic Socialist Daria Lisa Avila Chevalier. Chevalier wants to abolish ICE and prisons and says all deportations are wrong, even for convicted murderers. She led anti-Israel protests at Columbia University.
2: Fox's Brian Yenis in New York. Now, these races were being seen as a litmus test for the future of the Democratic Party and for Democratic Socialists to help expand their influence toward others. South Carolina Attorney General Alan Wilson won the Republican primary runoff election in the race for governor, defeating Lieutenant Governor Pamela Yvette. Well, the House has given final approval to a broad bipartisan bill aimed at lowering the cost of housing. The legislation would reduce federal regulations, streamline environmental reviews, speed up the construction process, and curb the influence of corporate landlords by limiting their ability to purchase single-family homes. The Senate passed the measure on Monday. President Trump is expected to sign it today. The U.S. hitting Cuban state companies with new sanctions that some analysts say could spook foreign investors and deepen a severe economic crisis. Secretary of State Marco Rubio said the sanctions target five Cuban entities, including three linked business conglomerates run by Cuba's Revolutionary Armed Forces. Stocks dropping yesterday, the Dow ending down 45 points, the Nasdaq lost 579. I'm Chris DeMeo. This is Fox News.
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0: Military jets were scrambled near Hagerstown after a civilian aircraft entered restricted airspace around Camp David in Thurmont. According to NORAD, the aircraft violated a temporary flight restriction Saturday around 12:15 p.m. before being intercepted by fighter jets and escorted safely out of the area. The plane then landed without incident, and officials say the pilot was met by law enforcement. Authorities have not reported any injuries or damage. NORAD is reminding pilots to carefully check all flight restrictions and notices before taking off to avoid similar incidents in the future. A Franklin County crash claimed the life of a Mount Union man after his vehicle plunged over a cliff and into a creek Thursday afternoon. Pennsylvania State Police say 45-year-old Russell Boer was driving on Buchanan Trail West just before 12:45 p.m. when his vehicle left the roadway, struck an embankment, traveled over a cliff, hit a tree, and landed upside down in the Conococheague Creek. Bystanders pulled Boer and a passenger from the wreck. Boer was pronounced dead at the scene, and the passenger was taken to the hospital for treatment. Pennsylvania State Police continue to investigate the accident. A garage fire in Carroll County caused an estimated $100,000 in damage Friday afternoon. The Maryland office of the State Fire Marshal's office said the fire broke out just after 12:15 p.m. in a detached garage in the 6500 block of Runkles Road in Mount Airy. About 30 firefighters responded and had the blaze under control in about 45 minutes. Investigators determined the blaze was accidental and started when combustible materials were ignited by a propane torch being used to remove

0: The America 250 celebration brings us together at a time of divisive politics.
1: It makes noise, it gets attention to be focused on the things that separate us, but they really aren't very important at the end of the day. What's important is going home to your wife and kids, going home to your family, going home to your dreams, living your dreams, getting out in the world and going ahead and making a difference. And you are allowed to do that in America like no other place in the world.
0: We speak with Kelsey Grammer.
2: And I'm Jason Chaffetz. I've got the final word on the Fox News Rundown.
3: There's a nationwide backlash against data centers, the large facilities that store the servers, storage drives, and networking equipment needed to make artificial intelligence work. Growing concerns about them could become a major issue as we head to the midterm elections this fall, as voters blame them for higher energy and water prices and put pressure on local leaders to keep the structures out of their communities. Earlier this month, Monterey Park in Southern California approved a ballot measure that permanently prohibits data centers within city limits. Nashville put a temporary pause on the construction of them. And back in March, Vermont Senator Bernie Sanders teamed up with New York Congresswoman Alexandria Ocasio-Cortez to introduce the Artificial Intelligence Data Center Moratorium Act, which would pause construction until certain safeguards could be put in place.
4: We are at the beginning of the most profound technological revolution in world history. A moratorium will give us time. Time to understand the risks.
3: However, Virginia Senator Mark Warner says it's already too late.
5: I don't think it's going to stop the march of AI. This genie is out of the bottle.
3: Supporters claim the facilities bring in jobs, tax revenue, and economic development. And with China rapidly growing out their AI infrastructure, some even argue data centers are necessary for national security. So how do we find the balance between economic growth and local needs?
6: As the Lieutenant Governor of Florida, I serve 23 and a half million people. We will always prioritize Florida and America first. Hard stop, right?
3: Florida Republican Lieutenant Governor Jay Collins is running for governor in the Sunshine State.
6: When it comes to data centers, there's three basic approaches. There's the raise the flag and let it rip. That's not going to work in Florida. You know, you just can't have unfettered growth unchecked, right? There's the moratorium side where people are shutting this down completely. They want to have a statewide moratorium. I'm not sure that's the right approach either. I'm a guardrail guy. Look, I protect our people. Zero energy transfer to the people, zero water degradation to the people, and I want complete transparency and clarity with who the customer is when it comes to these data centers. You got to know the facts and make a decision as a local community.
3: And I understand you've got something of a six-point plan if you're governor of Florida on how to handle these data centers. What are some of those points?
6: Yeah, so I just gave you the first three right there, and we'll be releasing this here in a little bit on our extension thereof. Mm-hmm. But the other three that we're talking about primarily go into AI. You've got to really understand what AI is and how it's being utilized as a tool. You know, AI gives opportunity. But if you use a screwdriver like a hammer, it doesn't work well, right? So look, the first thing is AI. You've got to have that filter, that brain, that algorithmic system up front be data pure. As a Green Beret, having deployed around the globe, if I wanted to change how a state or nation thought, I would use AI. I wouldn't pick up a rifle. Yeah. Over time, it adapts and changes the lexicon of the industry and everything else. It's got to be on our terms. Number two, the suicidal, homicidal ideation, there's got to be accountability. That cannot happen. And the third thing is this. You got to have a person in the loop. You do. AI is a tool. It doesn't replace people. It doesn't understand the dynamic of what we bring to the table.
3: So a little bit earlier this month, Fox News did a poll asking folks if they'd like to have data centers in their area, in their neighborhood, in their city. Only 32% of the respondents said they would support having a data center near them. When you go around the state of Florida, what do you hear from people?
6: People are concerned. What they're worried about is this short-term bump in growth, and you're trading it for long-term degradation in the community. People are very concerned about AI and the impact, the cyber footprint of our families and our kids. Have we ever thought about and talked about on a regular basis how big the cyber footprint is for kindergartners through 12th grade? Just in primary school, mm-hmm. The frontal lobes haven't developed. They're at risk every day, and it's compounding on a daily and monthly basis. Mm. It's hard. You got to get that under wraps. They want to protect our people, protect our state, and they want to treat it like a tool, but it's got to be on our terms, on Florida's terms. And this should be a very focused state-driven issue.
3: So one of your opponents in the race for governor is Congressman Byron Donalds. I understand you've been wanting to debate him. He's been

0: refusing to do so, apparently made comments saying that doing a debate with you would be akin to doing a participation trophy. You had a viral moment at a press conference recently. You're a Green Beret. You've got a Purple Heart. You've been in combat. You took off your prosthetic leg. You banged it on the table and basically said, here's my participation trophy. What's your message to Byron Donalds?
1: Get in the ring. What are you scared of? If you're that far ahead and you think you're the man, show the world that you're the man. Mm-hmm. Until then, you know, don't be chicken. It's okay. We'll be there waiting.
0: The polls show him right now with quite a sizable lead over you. How do you plan to chip into that and eventually reverse that?
1: Well, I remind people that we're actually doing pretty well in the polls when you compare 8 years ago to the day with where Congressman Ron DeSantis was. Mm-hmm. More money, more support, and very similarly, he was not winning the race. Mm-hmm. Adam Putnam, our ag commissioner, was. 8 years before that, our attorney general, McCollum, was in the exact same boat, front runner, all the endorsements, all the money, and nobody'd heard of a healthcare guy named Rick Scott. History shows us that the first person in, or the person who thinks they're winning, doesn't always win in Florida. Mm-hmm. Actually, history shows us it's quite the opposite.
0: And speaking of Governor DeSantis, he has not yet made an endorsement in your race. Would you like to see him make a decision here?
1: Well, look, I talk to the governor regularly. I am his lieutenant governor. When he handpicked me to be his lieutenant governor, he said, Jay is day one ready. If something happens to me, he can lead this state right now. Mm. The governor and I are in great space. I know where he is. And when he decides to jump into this race, you'll have no doubt that he's in. And when he's ready, I'm sure he'll make the appropriate decision.
0: So we already talked about data centers. What are a few other things that, are the biggest issues you think are facing Florida right now? Some of the main pillars, if you're elected, that you want to focus on when you take office?
1: Well, look, the number one thing we could talk about is affordability. And as a Republican and as a conservative, we have to grab the narrative on this. We have allowed the left to define the terms. Affordability, the American dream, can never be predicated on just getting by. And just having enough. You got to blow the roof off this. More opportunity, better jobs. Yes, save money with insurance and property tax relief. We're doing both in dropping those down in Florida. But more opportunity for the next generation. We've got to be just frenetic, driven, resolute in making sure that we put more opportunity and more jobs for the next generation. Mm-hmm. Education reciprocally has to be aligned. What I want to talk about is taking our commerce system, our entire economy, $1.8 trillion, align that with education. Let's do gap analysis and project on a 1, 3, 5, 10, and 15-year basis where the jobs are, where they see them going, and let's be completely, even radically transparent with the people so they can make defined decisions. I think it's time for Florida to move to classical education as a state. I think you have a great citizen, great opportunities, and to be clear, I don't want our kids to be competitive. I want them to win. I hate losing. I expect to win, and I want them to win when they get in there. But there's been an inherent bias in terms of a bachelor's, a master's, or a PhD. There is no one-size-fits-all. Whether you want to get a job, go into the trades, be an entrepreneur, or get a degree, excellence must be demanded in all of those. So it's time to bring the trades back in 11th to 12th grade, open that up for apprenticeship in every high school, and align people with real opportunities.
0: You know, in recent years, we've seen so many people, thousands upon thousands, moving to Florida, you know, leaving these blue states with high crime, high taxes, moving to Florida where there's no state income tax. It's a law and order state. So many people consider Governor DeSantis to be such a strong, effective, conservative governor, and people are flocking to the Sunshine State. If you're elected and you succeed Governor DeSantis, how do you plan to maintain that momentum?
1: Look, Governor DeSantis is a generational leader. And I'll tell you the same thing I say kind of tongue-in-cheek with him. My job is to make sure he finishes as the best governor in Florida's history, and I think quite likely in America's history, and then to make him the second-best governor. Look, you have to fight. You got to push. You got to remind yourself you have two ears and one mouth for a reason, right? You got to listen to the people, understand where the gaps are. And the thing I love about Governor DeSantis, and this is just, it's incredible, the man works day in, day out, every single day for the people of Florida, that executive energy, understanding that you got to be on the ground. But in terms of making my footprint and taking this thing forward, you can expect an extension of that on the ground leadership of DeSantis. A little bit different. He's got far better hair. I have a better beard game. But, you know, in the end, we're going to have to be prepared for the next hard thing. He wasn't America's governor until COVID happened. You have to have that moral compass, the capability, the experience to step in and lead, because when you're tested, it could change the lives of 23.5 million people. So you better have someone who's day one ready. There is no bullpen to warm up as governor.
0: One of the things Governor DeSantis has really planted the flag on is cooperation with President Trump's immigration enforcement agenda, right? A lot of cooperation with ICE, letting his local sheriffs cooperate with 287G, working with them in the jails, with the state troopers. If you're elected, obviously your term would bleed past 2028 when perhaps we might have a Democrat president of the United States. If the political winds shift and, you know, there's a Democrat president, or maybe Democrats take back the House and Senate and they're really wanting to curtail immigration enforcement, how are you going to work with ICE in that kind of an environment?
1: Well, look, I am exactly who I've always been. I say what I mean what I say, and I get things done. I'm a God-fearing, gun-loving, bacon-eating, freedom-defending, one-legged Green Beret, right? That's who I am. I've always been a warrior. I'm a defender. I'm a protector. We're going to work with our law enforcement across the board. Our 287G agreements, we're not going to relent. We're a republic for a reason. You want strong leaders who are intentional, who understand the values of your people and our nation, to lead in that moment. Because to your point, if something shifts and we lose the presidency, God forbid, we got to have good governors, leaders who are willing to do the right thing. And this is a law and order state. You have to stand with them. If you mess with our law enforcement at any level, we're going to find you. You're going to get your time in court. You're going to get accused. You're going to get your time, and you're going to get held accountable. If you are, in fact, guilty, we don't play around with that. Mm-hmm. We will always stand strong in immigration. We will always be a tough on crime state. We're always going to be that state that leads. And functionally, when Florida leads, America wins. We are the conservative proving grounds of America. That will not change under my watch.
0: All right, last question. We'll let you go. For any Floridians who are listening to this or watching this right now, what's your message to them?
1: My message is simple. Leadership matters. In a time when the world is falling apart and the freedom and the things that we love in America is so apparent and so obvious, we need to protect every single state. And right here in Florida, we've had Governor Ron DeSantis leading the way as the greatest state and the greatest nation on God's green earth. We have to pick a leader. This race is not over. It is not something that's just mailed in or people get to choose not to be a part of because they said it's over. The voice is yours. The choice is yours. Pick a leader as your next governor who knows how to win the state, who knows how to lead, and ultimately cares more about you than their accolades online. That's exactly who I am. You want to learn more? Go to J for Florida. That's J-A-Y-F-O-R, Florida.com. Follow us on Twitter and all of the other online social media tools. That's J Collins, F-L. We're prepared day one. That's what I would tell them.
0: Any message for Byron Donalds?
1: In the ring. We'll see you on the debate stage. I'm ready. When are you?
0: All right. Got to leave it there. Florida Lieutenant Governor Jay Collins, thank you for your time again. And once again, thank you for your service to this country as well. We greatly appreciate it.
1: God bless, brother. Thank you.
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7: 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I'm Dave Schmidt, former U.S. Marine and your hometown host. I'm honored to introduce this week's hometown hero, Corporal Chris Warden of Maryland Natural Resources Police. What's your passion?
8: I love being in the woods first thing in the morning when it's frosty outside and the sun's coming up and you hear everything start to chirp in the morning and come alive while you're sitting there. That was my father got me into it. And then when I was 12, my dad took me for hunter ed and I passed all that. And then he started taking me deer hunting with him. I started out with that.
7: What is Hunter's Ed?
8: So Hunter's Ed is a program before you can get a hunting license. 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It's normally a couple days, and they teach you the safety of handling firearms, what you should do out in the field, all sorts of different aspects to hunting. 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You know, it teaches you be cognizant of what's beyond your target when you're shooting. So you're not just saying, hey, there's a deer. You're thinking, oh, is there a house behind here? Is there something that you shouldn't be shooting towards before you take that shot? And also, like I said, the firearm safety, treating firearms as if they're loaded, keep your finger off the trigger until you're ready to shoot, those types of things.
7: All right, well, Corporal Warden, on behalf of Frederick County, on behalf of WFMD, thank you for your service.
8: Thank you.
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2: 9:30 WFMD Sky Scan forecast for Mid-Maryland. Sunny skies are on the way today with a pleasant high of 82. Tonight stays mostly clear with lows around 61. Thursday brings more sunshine and a warmer high of 86 and breezy conditions. 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WFMD meteorologist Diana Gibson.
11: 930 WFMD traffic for Frederick and surrounding counties. A service of Frederick Air. It's a good call.
2: It's going to be a challenge moving southbound on 15 through Frederick. An accident blocks all travel lanes 15 southbound at Rosemont Avenue. Your stacking begins before 26. The other accident is still there on 70 eastbound. It's by Hollow Road on the left shoulder, but it will slow you down going from Myersville into Frederick. 270 southbound, a little congested from Frederick into Urbana. This report is a service of Frederick Air and Bryant. Whatever it takes to keep you comfortable, Frederick Air, it's a good call.
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13: Good morning. It's Wednesday, June 24th. This is the Fox News Rundown. I'm Sue Guzman. In New York City, progressive Democrats, backed by the city's socialist mayor, won their primary races Tuesday, including two who bested longtime Democratic incumbents. Fox's Brian Yenis.
14: That's three big wins in three congressional House primaries by far-left candidates endorsed by Democratic socialist Zohran Mamdani. For Mamdani, it solidifies his power in the Democratic Party and underscores the fact that he imposed major losses to the Democratic Party's establishment. In New York 13, Espaillat, the chair of the Hispanic Congressional Caucus, loses his seat to Mamdani-backed Democratic Socialist Daria Lisa Avila Chevalier. Chevalier wants to abolish ICE and prisons and says all deportations are wrong, even for convicted murderers. She led anti-Israel protests at Columbia University.
13: In South Carolina, Attorney General Alan Wilson was the winner of the GOP governor governor's runoff election, defeating Lieutenant Governor Pamela Evett. President Trump initially backed her in the early days of that race, but ultimately endorsed both of them. Iran denying claims by Vice President J.D. Vance that nuclear inspectors will be allowed back into the country. President Trump is disputing Iran's claims, saying those inspections will happen.
15: The president also says major progress has been made following the U.S. military's actions against Iran. Meantime, Iran's president says discussions about the regime's missiles program is off the table. Also, the IDF says it killed two Hezbollah militants in southern Lebanon who crossed into the security zone. And Rubio went on to say that this is an issue that will be addressed at the appropriate time during these negotiations.
13: Fox's Christina Coleman. Meanwhile, the head of the UN's nuclear agency signaled Wednesday that Iran's nuclear energy enrichment sites would be visited by his inspectors. NATO Secretary General Mark Rutte will meet with President Trump today to discuss, among other things, Iran.
16: I think the president is doing exactly what is needed, degrading Iran's nuclear capability. Could you imagine if Iran would get its hands on the nuclear weapon?
13: Rutte says he fully supports the president, calling Iran an exporter of chaos. President Trump headlining a 250th anniversary rally tonight on the National Mall. Fox's Jared Halpern reports from the White House.
17: The president is kicking off the Great American State Fair tonight with what he is calling a rally to end all rallies. President Trump announced he would headline the event after several performers backed out. In a social media post, the president says instead he'll be joined by just a few speakers and musical performances by Lee Greenwood, Christopher Macchio, and several military bands. It is the first of two rallies President Trump has planned over the next 2 weeks. On July 4th, he says he will also host a rally-style event during military flyovers and a huge fireworks show. At the White House, Jared Halpern, Fox News.
13: A major heat wave crippling parts of Europe, with France reporting its hottest day ever, prompted the Eiffel Tower and the Louvre Museum to restrict hours. Forecasters say the heat is expected to stick around through the weekend. Red alerts have also been issued in Spain and the United Kingdom. Guard ceremonies canceled at Buckingham Palace over concerns for the horses. I'm Sue Guzman on the Fox News Rundown.
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19: Frederick Mann will spend the next 14 years behind bars following his sentencing Monday in Frederick County Circuit Court. 35-year-old Ever Gomez was convicted of first-degree assault, two counts of second-degree assault, and violating probation. Investigators say the victim suffered significant injuries and reported repeated assault, including strangulation. Deputies later learned Gomez had multiple active warrants. He was arrested and taken to the Frederick County Adult Detention Center. During a search related to the case, police found methamphetamine and drug paraphernalia. Leesburg police are warning residents and businesses to keep a close eye on their bank accounts after a recent spike in check fraud cases. Investigators say they've received multiple reports of checks that were mailed, then altered before being deposited or cashed. Detectives believe there may be additional victims who don't yet realize their checks were changed. Police are urging anyone who recently mailed a check from the post office on Catoctin Circle or left one in a residential mailbox for pickup to review bank records and images of processed checks. Anyone who finds a fraudulent check should contact their bank and file a police report immediately. The investigation continues with assistance from the U.S. Postal Inspection Service. A man is dead following a motorcycle crash early Sunday morning in Rockville. Montgomery County Police say officers and firefighters responded just after 1:15 a.m. to the intersection of Norbeck Road and Hannon's Way, where two motorcycles had crashed. Investigators say a westbound Honda motorcycle made contact with another Honda motorcycle traveling alongside of it, causing both riders to lose control. One rider suffered life-threatening injuries and was pronounced dead at the scene. The Collision Reconstruction Unit is investigating. For more information on these or any of our other local news stories, be sure to join us on the web at WFMD.com. For Mid-Maryland's Radio News Center, I'm Jimmy Key on 930 WFMD.
20: News. I'm Ted Lindner. Vice President J.D. Vance has arrived in Switzerland for talks with Iran, set to begin today following their signing of a 60-day memorandum of agreement Fox's Chanley Painter.
0: They're aimed at reaching a long-term peace agreement and resolving key questions about the future of Iran's nuclear program.
20: The meeting will be mediated by Pakistani and Qatari officials. Los Angeles officials declaring a state of emergency Saturday in response to a massive warehouse fire that broke out last week. L.A. Mayor Karen Bass explaining what the next step is once first responders put out the blaze.
21: Moving the toxic materials away from here and disposing of them in a way that we will avert a major environmental disaster.
20: No injuries have been reported. A special particle pollution advisory from the South Coast Air Quality Management District remains in effect till 12:30 this afternoon. 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
2: Better news to report. The accident 15 southbound by Rosemont Avenue in Frederick is clearing. The roadway is reopened, but we're still seeing some slowing right around 26 pushing southbound. Accident 70 eastbound by Hollow Road. It is on the left shoulder, but 70 eastbound from Frederick to Baltimore, it looks good. On and off delays 270 southbound in Frederick County from 70 to Hyattstown. This report is a service of Frederick Air and Bryant. Whatever it takes to keep you comfortable, Frederick Air, it's a good call. 9:30 WFMD Skyscan forecast for Mid-Maryland. Sunny skies are on the way today with a pleasant high of 82. Tonight stays mostly clear with lows around 61. Thursday brings more sunshine and warmer high of 86 and breezy conditions. 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WFMD meteorologist Diana Gibson.
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25: A choppy trading session on Tuesday with stocks ending lower as investors sold off high-flying tech names due to jitters about AI companies' heavy spending. Semiconductors fell ahead of Micron Technology's earnings release this afternoon. Its stock tumbled 13%. The memory chip maker is one of the biggest winners from the AI boom. Shares of SpaceX rose 1% after three straight days of declines. Shelby McFadden of The Motley Fool on SpaceX's trading volatility.
26: There is still a lot of time to go for them to defy the odds of the one-year sort of pop and drop, so I'm not surprised to see this sort of behavior.
25: The Dow down 46 points, the Nasdaq lower by 580, S&P 500 down 107. Memory chip maker Micron Technology will be releasing earnings after the bell today, which will be another AI test. That's your Fox Business Report. I'm Hillary Barsky, invested in you.

0: This is the Fox News Rundown.
1: We're only a week and a half away from the big America 250 celebration marking the famous Declaration of Independence, July 4th, 1776. But, of course, as we know, it took a war to win that freedom.
2: On July 2nd, 1775, General George Washington, the newly elected commander-in-chief of the Continental Army, embarks on the final leg of his journey north from Philadelphia. Ahead of him, in Cambridge, Massachusetts, waits an army he's never met, and a war that's begun without him.
1: And that war wasn't just won on the battlefield. We fought at sea, too.
3: He tells merchant ships, arm yourself, attack British shipping, keep whatever you want.
4: In 18th century warfare, governments could license private ships as warships, and these were called privateers. There was no American Navy. These privateers filled that gap of creating pressure on the British commercial networks away from American shores.
1: That's from a Fox Nation series titled The Patriot War. The first three episodes are already available, focused on George Washington, Thomas Jefferson, and Alexander Hamilton. Three more are coming this Sunday on Fox Nation, all of them hosted by actor Kelsey Grammer.
5: I'm a pretty dedicated fan of what the Founding Fathers set up in this country, and I have lived a lifetime of being grateful for it.
1: Of course, famous for Cheers and Frasier on TV, Kelsey Grammer is also in a new movie coming out next week about George Washington.
5: We make some mistakes from time to time. We've, you know, overcorrected a few times. We've certainly been involved in some things that, make Americans shudder. But at the foundation of our nation is the same heartbeat of freedom that beat in the hearts of our founding fathers. And I think almost everybody understands that.
6: We're at a divided...
5: Everybody feels it.
6: We're at a divided time in our country politically. Of course, we have been a lot in 250 years. Do you think that people can put that aside and celebrate on July 4 and as we get closer to it?
5: Well, I hope so. But, you know, some people won't. It's okay. We don't really need them. Plenty of people who still love this country. It's funny, you know, the Thomas Paine, who wrote Common Sense and the Sunshine Patriot, one of his greatest quotations. But he also wrote another thing about everything is calumny. And that was 250 years ago, basically. And calumny is just gossip. Calumny is slander. And they were doing the same things back then that we're doing now politically. People score points by making you hate each other. And we want to get those kind of people out of politics. But you know what? They're with us no matter what. And we just hope that the prevailing wisdom in terms of our political scenery, and that means personalities, basically, is that they do have a commitment to love and to love this country and to love one another. And I think that is at the foundation of all Americans. And you know what? It makes noise. It gets attention to be focused on the things that separate us, but they really aren't very important at the end of the day. What's important is going home to your wife and kids, going home to your family, going home to your dreams, living your dreams, getting out in the world and going ahead and making a difference. And you are allowed to do that in America like no other place in the world.
6: Yeah, life, liberty, and the pursuit of happiness right there from the Declaration itself 250 years ago.
5: Yep. There it is. Yeah.
6: You know, you've been focused on history. You've done a lot of these Fox Nation specials going back to the Revolutionary War times. The new one that you're doing is The Patriot War. You have some new episodes coming Sunday. Martha Washington, Benedict Arnold, and toward the end with the victory in the end and the birth of the nation. When you go back, what you look at George Washington a lot, and that was the first one, the episode that's already out. What stands out to you? I mean, everyone knows he's the father of our country, first president, the commander. What about him made him what he was?
5: Well, you know what? It's there's great tragedy in his youth. It seems that people of remarkable accomplishment tend to have a challenging life as a child to look to point to. He certainly did. He experienced great loss early on in his life. He experienced loss of love, but he was also a classicist. He understood and was conversant with the great philosophers and Roman times and Roman writers and Cato and Plutarch, and there's several others. But, you know, they're sort of foundational, philosophical, principled people that present ideas about freedom. And that light in him was something he was willing to die for and fight for so that other people would understand it. And that is a remarkable thing. Those people keep occurring in our society. They keep coming up. We still find them in the hearts and minds of the people who are in the services, the armed services of our country. They have this dream in an active way, and they pass it to us. And it's the greatest gift in the world. And George Washington is that guy. He set that example. And Thomas Jefferson wrote the greatest political document probably in man's history, and it had never been thought of before, where there was a land of no kings, and it was a land dedicated to the people. The people run it. And that's something Washington has to remember.
6: Well, of course, he had to deal with others in that time, too. Alexander Hamilton, that's episode 3 in the Patriot War. He's a big factor in working with Washington. What was their relationship like?
5: Well, they worked hand in hand a lot of the time, because George Washington understood the brilliance of Alexander Hamilton in terms of organizational skills. He was very, very good with that, and also understood that he was dedicated. He comes from the same kind of background. He had a challenged youth. It was a sad, sad story, but he rose above it because he wanted to make something of himself. And there's no place like America to do that. George Washington recognized it and actually gave him a couple of assignments he wasn't happy about, but Alexander Hamilton got through it. And thank goodness, because he was an important participant in our living culture today.
6: The first episode that comes out Sunday is on Martha Washington. And what's her role as we're at war with Britain and we have that awful winter?
5: Right. We do discuss it in the show itself. I mean, Martha she was hands-on. She was in the trenches, basically, and she was a source of great inspiration for a lot of the soldiers. So she played her part as well. And I do think they did a nice job memorializing her participation in George Washington's approach to fighting the revolution. I think there was a symbiotic relationship between them, one of respect, mutuality, that made them a pretty powerful couple. And he, of course, was, an obstinate fighter, courageous man, courage being the greatest of all virtues. And he stuck with Martha. Martha stuck with him. I mean, it's a nice relationship to point to for us. And I think it's a nice episode in the sequence of shows that we did this time. I mean, I've been doing this for a while. I love this this story of America, and I love being a part of it. I love being this sort of herald that.
6: And nothing was easy, as you've gone through all these. Nothing's been easy in this whole process, even in that war. And Benedict Arnold is featured in the next two episodes that you'll boast on Sunday. He was great for the U.S. in this fight, and until he wasn't.
5: Yeah. Same thing, same set of issues. He just wanted to be recognized. He had a tortured relationship with his dad. I mean, these things, it's nice to humanize all these people. But Benedict Arnold is the wound in George Washington's heart, I think. I mean, I actually played Washington when Aidan Quinn did Benedict Arnold. And there's 20, 25 years ago in Ireland, we shot. And that betrayal, I mean, that... his best friend, basically, was going to kill him. He was going to turn him over to the Brits, and they were going to hang him.
6: That's crazy.
5: Make an example of him and destroy the revolution. And that I think that probably hurt him more than anybody ever realized.
6: Yeah. Well, imagine if that had happened. I mean, who knows where we would be?
5: Yeah.
6: I mean, it's really fascinating to think. You have a movie. You talked about you played Washington. Young Washington is coming out in July 3rd, right? Is that coming out right before our 250?
5: I play Lord Fairfax in it just before the 250th anniversary on the 3rd of July. Lord Fairfax sent George Washington out to the Ohio Territories, where basically a world war began as a result of some of his decisions for necessity and stuff. But George cut his teeth on this and, lost a battle, but did something so heroic in the process that what's great about being in this movie is there's stories in it that people just don't know in America. And I don't know why we stopped teaching them, but when you realize the kind of towering heroic image that this guy, George Washington, actually filled, to a fairly well. It's extraordinary. So when I arrived on Staten Island, I said to them, you guys are going to do the bullet holes, right? And they said, oh, yeah, we're doing the bullet holes. Now, most people don't know about the bullet holes, but I think it's as many as 50 holes went through his coat and his hat during one of these battles.
6: 50?
5: And he wasn't wounded once. It's extraordinary.
6: That is fascinating.
5: And sometime later, a group of Native Americans got together and wanted to tell him, you know, we were aiming right at you. We were going to kill you. We were told to kill you. And you're here. That means you have a great destiny ahead of you.
6: Well, the movie is coming out. It's Young Washington. It'll be out July 3rd. The Fox Nation special, The Patriot War, episodes 4, 5, and 6, they're going to come out on Sunday. Kelsey Grammer involved in all of that, of course, of Cheers and Frasier fame. Kelsey, great to have you back on the show. Thanks so much for joining us.
5: That's a pleasure. Thank you so much.
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21: Going through Frederick County this morning, this is how your ride is going. One accident clears and another one pops up. The latest is 270 southbound before 85. So as you're taking 15 southbound through Frederick, right around Jefferson Street, you're going to see some brake light activity as you are approaching the accident scene. After that, it's going to slow on 270 southbound just after 85 in through Hyattstown. Authorities are still out with an accident, 70 eastbound by Hollow Road. That's on your left shoulder. Then 70 eastbound from Newmarket to Baltimore, it looks good, as well as 194 southbound. Littlestown to 26. This report is a service of Frederick Air and Bryant. Whatever it takes to keep you comfortable, Frederick Air, it's a good call. 930 WFMD Sky Scan forecast for Mid-Maryland. Sunny skies are on the way today with a pleasant high of 82. Tonight stays mostly clear with lows around 61. Thursday brings more sunshine and warmer high of 86 and breezy conditions. 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WFMD meteorologist Diana Gibson.
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23: To pass the Save America Act, which is voter ID, which is proof of citizenship.
24: But he's not getting his way. The president is exasperated at the Senate struggling to approve the bill.
25: Fox's Chad Pergram, a legal setback for the Trump administration regarding immigration law.
26: A federal judge in California issuing a nationwide injunction blocking immigration and customs enforcement officials from arresting individuals suspected of being in the U.S. illegally at or near immigration courthouses.
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1: Portugal's Cristiano Ronaldo making history at the FIFA World Cup on Tuesday. With a goal against Uzbekistan, he became the first player to score in six different World Cup tournaments. Portugal came away with a 5-0 victory. The 2026 NBA draft got underway Tuesday. The Washington Wizards selected BYU's A.J. DeBonso at the first overall selection. DeBonso led the NCAA in scoring last season, averaging 26 points per game. The Utah Jazz picked Kansas's Darren Peterson second, and the Memphis Grizzlies took AP Player of the Year Cameron Boozer from Duke at 3. That's your sports on the Fox News Rundown. Tony Genualdo, Fox News.
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3: Now, the Major League Baseball Chief Communications Officer, Pat Courtney, decided to issue a warning to the Giants following the verses written on their hats. The writing on the cap violates our rules and consistent with normal practice. We have warned the players about future violations. Oh, shut up. Isn't it amazing? This is what we worry about in this country. This is the greatest country in the history of the world. We're not worrying about bombs exploding. We're not worrying about beheadings in the street. We're not worried about, in fact, not one child, at least this is according to Clay Travis, has ever starved to death in our country. This is what we're worried about right here. Major League Baseball players wearing a hat with a Bible verse on. For Outkicks, don't at me. I'm Dan Dockich, and this is Fox News Rundown.
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8: Temperatures being 30 degrees above average.
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10: It's one of my favorite times of the year. It's that summertime feel. The warm air, the hot temperatures, ice cream, pools, and America 250. A lot's happening this summer, but you know what's most important to the political season? It's the price of gasoline. Most people don't necessarily look at the pump and say, oh, how are the polls going to go? But coming up for the midterms, which will be happening right after Labor Day, it's going to be the price of gasoline that will probably drive more people's attention as to what party they're going to vote for than anything else out there. So as you get in that car and you're driving to your 4th of July celebration, or maybe you're doing something over Labor Day or the hot days of August and you want to get away to the beach or the mountains, whatever it is you might do, when you start to look at that pump and you're filling up that gas, the Republicans will do better if the price of gasoline is down. If the price of gasoline is high, Democrats will do better. That's my short take on what is going to happen and how voters will sway come midterms. Certainly, there's all sorts of other issues, no doubt about it, safety, security. But when it comes to your wallet, your safety and security in your wallet is the price of energy and gasoline that will pay big dividends to those last 5 or 10% of Americans who won't make up their mind until they get that ballot come this fall. I'm Jason Chaffetz, Fox News contributor and host of the Jason in the House podcast.
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15: 930 WFMD traffic for Frederick and surrounding counties. 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
16: Going through Frederick County this morning, this is how your ride is going. One accident clears and another one pops up. The latest is 270 southbound before 85. So as you're taking 15 southbound through Frederick, right around Jefferson Street, you're going to see some brake light activity as you are approaching the accident scene. After that, it's going to slow on 270 southbound just after 85 in through Hyattstown. Authorities are still out with an accident, 70 eastbound by Hollow Road. That's on your left shoulder. Then 70 eastbound from Newmarket to Baltimore. It looks good, as well as 194 southbound. Littlestown to 26. This report is a service of Frederick Air and Bryant. Whatever it takes to keep you comfortable, Frederick Air, it's a good call. 930 WFMD Sky Scan forecast for Mid-Maryland. Sunny skies are on the way today with a pleasant high of 82. Tonight stays mostly clear with lows around 61. Thursday brings more sunshine and warmer high of 86 and breezy conditions.
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17: Fox News, WFMD meteorologist socialist candidates backed by the city's socialist mayor.
18: Zora Mamdani says the results of Tuesday's primaries were the beginning of a political movement. One of the far-left candidates he backed beat a five-term incumbent in New York's 13th congressional district. Congressman Adriano Espaillat, the chair of the Hispanic Congressional Caucus, lost his seat to Democratic Socialist Daria Lisa Avila Chevalier. In New York's 10th congressional district, Mamdani-backed progressive leader Brad Lander ousted Congressman Dan Goldman, who was the lead prosecutor in Trump's first impeachment trial.
17: That's Fox's Madeline Rivera. A third socialist candidate won the Democratic primary for another New York congressional district, Claire Valdez.
19: Abolish ICE.
17: All three of those winners face Republicans who were unopposed in November, but the districts are heavily Democratic. In South Carolina, a Trump-backed Republican beat another that the president had also endorsed in a runoff for governor. Alan Wilson will next face Democrat Jermaine Johnson. The UN's nuclear watchdog says the U.S. is right about a concession in the deal with Iran that Iran had denied.
20: Today, the head of the IAEA said there will be inspections of Iranian nuclear sites, marking a major milestone in the negotiations between the United States and Iran. He said the priority remains locating the highly enriched uranium that is currently buried inside of Iranian territory.
17: Fox's Trey Yingston, Tel Aviv. As for when those nuclear inspectors will get inside Iran, President Trump told reporters in Pennsylvania, where he went to tout American manufacturing.
21: There's no rush, but they'll be on the ground at the appropriate time.
17: The president posted on Truth Social the Senate's vote, joining the House, approving a resolution aiming to limit his war powers is meaningless, but it makes his job more difficult, calling four Senate Republicans losers for joining Democrats. In another Truth Post, he accused oil companies of gouging, demanding they lower gas prices. 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
17: The Iran conflict and keeping shipping flowing through the Strait of Hormuz will be discussed today at the White House when NATO leader Mark Rutte goes for talks with President Trump. And then tonight, we'll hear from the president, kicking off the Great American State Fair with a rally on the National Mall, which will include an Air Force flyover.
1: The F-16 commander is Major Taylor Heister, who joined Fox's America's Newsroom Tuesday.
2: We'll be over Washington, D.C. just after the president's remarks.
1: And Major Heister admits there is a bit of excitement involved for him and his team.
2: I remember as a little boy seeing flyovers or seeing fighter jets fly around Washington, D.C. or wherever, just imagining that I could be there and then to have that opportunity as an American that grew up and wanted to do that as special. So it is a rush for sure.
1: He added that opportunities like that are reflective of what the country represents.
2: I think that that promise that America offers you, that where you start doesn't necessarily determine where you end up, is exactly what the Founding Fathers had in mind. So what a special time to be part of it.
1: The Great American State Fair opens to the public Thursday. Kevin Uretsky, Fox News.
17: On Wall Street, stock futures are mixed the day after a sell-off. The Dow only dropped 45 points, but the Nasdaq plunged 579. Another soccer star shines at the World Cup. Cristiano Ronaldo for Portugal.
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19: The call on Fox. Ronaldo with the goal in the sixth minute against Uzbekistan, and it was a big one, as the 41-year-old is now the first player to score in six different World Cup tournaments. But he wasn't done there, as he tacked on one more in the 39th minute. Portugal won the game 5-0. Tony Genualdo, Fox News.
17: Croatia beat Panama 1-0. Colombia topped Congo by the same score. England and Ghana tied 0-0. The NBA draft started last night with round one. The first pick, the Washington Wizards, took A.J. Dabanza, who was the leading scorer in college at BYU. I'm Dave Anthony. This is Fox News.
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16: With primary election day over in Maryland, candidates across the state and in Frederick County are turning their attention to the November general election. Republicans emerge from Tuesday's primary election with several key races set for November. Dan Cox appears to be on track to face Democratic Governor Wes Moore once again. Robin Ficker advances to challenge Democrat April McLean Delaney for Congress in the 6th District. William Holsinger leads the Republican race for Frederick County Executive and will face Jessica Fitzwater. Pamela Siliberti and Jack Felton will square off against Democrats Tiffany Grant and Renee Knapp for the Frederick County Council at-large seats. In other Frederick County Council district races, Frank Hollowa, Dan Iampiri, and Tammy Balker will each advance to face Democratic opponents Louisa Conklin, Jamie Shoplin, and Christian Benford. Republican Sheriff Chuck Jenkins will face Democrat Carl Bickle in the general election. The top Board of Education candidates are Heather Fletcher, Casey Davis, Shelley Porter, Ray Gallagher, and Dean Rose. A federal judge has dismissed the Justice Department's lawsuit seeking Maryland's voter registration records, marking another setback for the Trump administration's nationwide effort to obtain voter data from states. The administration said it wanted information to determine whether Maryland was complying with federal laws requiring states to maintain accurate voter rolls and remove ineligible voters. But the state refused to turn over millions of records containing sensitive information, including birth dates, driver's license numbers, and partial Social Security numbers. The U.S. District Court Judge Stephanie Gallagher ruled that the federal law does not require Maryland to provide the statewide voter registration list sought by the Justice Department. Montgomery County Police are asking for the public's help as they investigate a deadly hit-and-run crash in Silver Spring. The victim has been identified as 61-year-old Hannah Wagea of Silver Spring. Officers responded around 1:15 Friday afternoon to the intersection of Crestmore Drive and Colesville Road, where investigators say

0: 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It's a good call.
1: Going through Frederick County this morning, this is how your ride is going. One accident clears and another one pops up. The latest is 270 southbound before 85. So as you're taking 15 southbound through Frederick, right around Jefferson Street, you're going to see some brake light activity as you are approaching the accident scene. After that, it's going to slow on 270 southbound just after 85 in through Hyattstown. Authorities are still out with an accident, 70 eastbound by Hollow Road. That's on your left shoulder. Then 70 eastbound from Newmarket to Baltimore, it looks good, as well as 194 southbound. Littlestown to 26. This report is a service of Frederick Air and Bryant. Whatever it takes to keep you comfortable, Frederick Air, it's a good call.
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2: Good morning from the MTA. Things are looking okay right now on the Brunswick line. Train 872 is on schedule. Train 874 is delayed about 5 to 10 minutes. Train 892 is on time. That's hitting Monocacy coming up at 612, arriving in Washington about 8 o'clock. Train 894 is the next train out of Frederick at 710, Monocacy 717. Train 878 is on the move, or excuse me, train 874, like I said, still delayed about 5 to 10 minutes. That'll be leaving Point of Rocks closer to 6:30. Train 878 leaves Point of Rocks about 7:20. For the MTA Transit team, I'm Austin Todd on WFMD.
1: Your 930 WFMD sky scan forecast for Mid-Maryland. Enjoy another beautiful day across the region with plenty of sunshine and highs around 82. Expect mostly clear skies. Guys, tonight, temperatures dipping to 61. Thursday looks mostly sunny and warmer and windy, with highs reaching the mid-80s. 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WFMD meteorologist Diana Gibson.
3: Well, a little chilly outside. It is 55 in Frederick. Good morning. Rise and shine up at Adam. Clear skies, 610.
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5: Steven Spielberg returns to sci-fi for this film about UFOs, starring Emily Blunt, Eve Hewson, Coleman Domingo, and Josh O'Connor. O'Connor and Blunt play two people who know the truth about aliens and are risking everything to reveal the truth to the world.
7: Did you buy this drug because the neighbors are coming?
5: Oh, my God. In The Invite, Joe and Angela are on thin ice, and one night might be when it all falls apart. Unfortunately, their upstairs neighbors are about to arrive for dinner, and everything that can go wrong goes worse.
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5: And on Roku, Game Changers, the Ashlyn Harris story. Ashlyn Harris, a goalie for the U.S. women's national soccer team, is telling her full story for the first time ever in the new Roku original documentary, sharing her triumphs and defeats both on and off the soccer field. That's Fox on Film on Fox News.
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0: It's the Morning News Express on WFMD. Rise and shine up and at 'em. It's post-election day. Good morning. My name is Bob Miller, the host of the Morning News Express. 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
0: Yes, and as you heard Diana Gibson talking about it in the news, the unofficial results are still not being completely counted yet. We're still looking at some other issues.

0: issues that are coming in. I guess maybe some mail-in ballots, some provisional ballots still. But it looks like, for the most part, we'll break down some of these races for you. Obviously, Governor Wes Moore is winning the Democrat. I didn't even know somebody was running against Governor Moore, but they were. But they got their rear ends handed to them. On the Republican side, there was a bunch of people running for candidate to be the governor. The main ones that we heard here and heard a lot about, of course, John Myrick. We also heard Ed Hale and Dan Cox. And Dan Cox and Robert Kropp are going to face Governor Wes Moore again for the race for governor. Now, here's the interesting part. And we're not even to the, you know, total run. So the governor, current governor, Wes Moore, had 12,962 votes, basically running unopposed. Okay. Dan Cox, Republican candidate. Now, obviously, we remember there was a whole lot of other people running for office. Got 8,663 votes. The total number of Republicans voted in this area, 13,683. So, you know, kind of juxtapose that and see how well... hopefully, maybe Dan Cox can pull something out, but we'll have to wait and see. Other big races. I think the biggest race, of course, April McLean Delaney and David Trone on the Democratic side, and April McLean Delaney with less money than David Trone. See, money can't buy everything, Mr. Trone. Can't buy everything. So she beat him in Frederick County, 6,267 votes. Got 41% of the votes. Now, on the Republican side, Robin Ficker got 5,219 votes, and Chris Burnett got 4,765. Mariella Rocha got 3,270 votes in total. So Robin Ficker will go up against McLean Delaney for the 6th Congressional District. We'll have to see what happens. I think some people might think the biggest race that was kind of, I don't know if you would call it surprising or not, and that is the race for Democratic candidates for the county council at large, and we'll talk about that coming up. But somebody who... has been around for a while. Not going to be around anymore. We'll give you the details next.
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3: The NBA draft is late in the first round right now, and they're only doing round one tonight. Things were led off by the Washington Wizards selection of BYU star A.J. DeBanza. Then Darren Peterson of Kansas went to Utah, and the Memphis Grizzlies selected Cameron Boozer of Duke. The Trailblazers have a new head coach. He is Mike Inouye, who was a Minnesota assistant. The NFL decided not to hold a supplemental draft this year, so quarterback Brendan Sorsby will not be in the league this season. In the World Cup's late-night game, 55th minute, Colombia still scoreless against Congo DR on FS1. Croatia shut out Panama 1-0. Ghana tied England 0-0. Portugal got two goals from Cristiano Ronaldo in the first half and won 5-0 over Uzbekistan. In Major League Baseball tonight, the Dodgers were 12-3 winners at Minnesota. Boston has won at Colorado 5-2. White Sox 2-1 over Cleveland this evening.
4: 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It's a good call.
5: In report of an accident, it's on the shoulder, though, of 270 southbound just before exit 31 for Buckystown Pike, but it's stop and go from there down to 109 at Hyattstown. Clear from there down to the spur. On 80, we've got a report of an accident. 80 eastbound at Ed McLean Road near Monrovia. But otherwise, things just a little bit slow on 15 coming up to Mountville Road and further down at the intersection at Luckett's. 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
7: Your 930 WFMD Sky Scan forecast for Mid-Maryland. Enjoy another beautiful day across the region with plenty of sunshine and highs around 82. Expect mostly clear skies tonight. Temperatures dipping to 61. Thursday looks mostly sunny and warmer and windy with highs reaching the mid-80s. 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WFMD meteorologist Diana Gibson.
0: Thank you, Diana. Right now, temperatures outside. It's a beautiful morning, but it's a little warm, a little chillier than it was yesterday as we woke up. 60 outside, but sunny skies, clear skies in Brunswick, Braddock Heights, and Monrovia. We're talking about the election races. And I think one of the biggest ones that we talked about this earlier, and that is that even though the referendum on data centers was not on the ballot, data centers were on the ballot. And people who were supportive of the data centers were ousted, Brad Young being the one that we're talking about. And people who have said that they were against the data centers are in. Renee Knapp and Tiffany Grant, respectively, ousted Brad Young. And he actually had, let's see if I can find it here real quick, wrote a brief message on Facebook yesterday about actually losing. Now, I will say something about Mr. Young. Even though he lost, he was one of the more accessible people in politics. He has always been accessible. He's always been available. And he wrote this yesterday, about 6 hours ago. Folks, I can understand the results. I'm behind, and that's okay. I have served at the pleasure of Frederick County electorate, and if I'm not meeting your desires, that's okay. I've always strived to do what's in the best interest of Frederick County. If you don't agree, God bless you. I'm okay. In fact, my life will be better not having the obligations of being on the council. I will serve in other ways. Best wishes to those that will serve. I am a Fredericktonian for life. So there you go. So Brad Young is out, kind of realizes that he is out, but has served. He was on the Board of Education, also on the county council, and it looks like that he is no longer going to be on the county council. But he's a busy man anyway. He's always traveling with his kids, so I'm not sure he's really going to be hurt that much about it. But you can obviously tell that the support, and I don't necessarily know if Brad was completely like supporting the data centers, but he knew they were coming, and in his mind, and others, and that he thought that they were doing the right thing with all the overlays and how they kind of set up these data centers. I really don't know that somebody being elected because they're against the data centers, how much they're going to be able to help that. I really don't. We'll try to kind of break that down a little bit, give you some other big victories and surprising victories maybe coming up on the Morning News Express 621.
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12: Could you scoot over? 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
12: 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I look really good.
0: There you go. Mindy Kaling is 47 today. Minka Kelly from Friday Night Lights and Titans is 46. Peter Weller, he was the RoboCop. He's 79 today. Ian Glenn from Games of Thrones and Resident Evil is 65. Nancy Allen from Carrie and RoboCop is 76. From the music world, Solange Knowles is 40 today. Also celebrating a birthday, Mick Fleetwood, 79. Let's see, from the crazy world of Arthur Brown, 84. Lionel Messi is for 39, soccer legend. We all know that, right? Nita Desai is 89 today. She's an author, if you didn't know who she was. Also celebrating a birthday today. Say happy birthday going out to, Angela Jo Leon, celebrating a birthday today. So happy birthday going out to her. She just happens to be, you know, that guy used to work here with me, Chris Michaels. Yeah, happens to be his wife. So happy birthday. She's the better half. All right. And Timothy Pyklo celebrating a birthday today as well. So if it's your birthday or anniversary, then happy birthday. Happy anniversary from your friends here at WFMD. Time now for your national anthem. It's right around the corner.
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0: go, the national anthem. That's the Academy Choir from a few years at the Super Bowl. 627 on the Morning News Express.
1: 930 WFMD traffic for Frederick and surrounding counties. A service of Frederick Air. It's a good call.
2: Still got some delay on 270 southbound from Urbana to Hyattstown. That earlier accident at Buckystown Pike is on the shoulder, so not really slowing you down over there. But there is another report of an accident on 80 eastbound at Ed McLean Road. And some delays on 15 southbound coming up to Mountville Road and further down at Luckett's Road. I'm Emma Jay with your WFMD traffic, a service of Frederick Air and Bryant. Whatever it takes to keep you comfortable, Frederick Air, it's a good call. Thanks to our title traffic sponsor, Frederick Air and Bryant. Whatever it takes to keep you comfortable, Frederick Air, it's a good call.
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4: Your 930 WFMD sky scan forecast for mid-Maryland. Enjoy another beautiful day across the region with plenty of sunshine and highs around 82. Expect mostly clear skies tonight, temperatures dipping to 61. Thursday looks mostly sunny and warmer and windy with highs reaching the mid-80s. 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WFMD meteorologist Diana Gibson.
0: Well, right now we've got clear skies in Point of Rocks in Middletown and 60 outside our studio doors on top of Grove Hill Road. It's the Premier Dental Arts Morning News Express. Kind of a scary event at Disneyland, not Disney World, but Disneyland. A 13-year-old boy was not seriously hurt after he climbed out of a moving room ride at Disneyland and tumbled down its 50-foot waterfall. The incident happened on Sunday at Tiana's Bayou Adventure at Anaheim, California Resort. Park officials said the boy got out of the log ride before the big drop at the end, then slid down the waterfall and along part of the ride's path before a cast member could reach out and grab it. A worker stopped the attraction right away. The Anaheim Fire Department responded. The team was taken to the hospital as a precaution and later released. State safety inspectors checked the ride the next morning and cleared it to be reopened. Cell phone video verified by NBC News shows the boy shoot down the waterfall just behind the vehicle full of other guests. How does that happen? How does somebody not paying attention to a 13-year-old? And it's a plume ride, so, I mean, obviously, you know, just slid down a big giant waterboard. Sliding board. So, but still, pretty scary. I wonder if he gets trespassed now. Does he no longer get to visit the land of the mouse on the West Coast?
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4: The primary election on Tuesday has set the stage for several high-profile races in Maryland and Frederick County. Republican Dan Cox appears headed for a gubernatorial rematch with Democrat Wes Moore. Republican Robin Ficker will face Democrat April McLean Delaney for Maryland's 6th Congressional District seat. Republican William Holsinger leads for Frederick County Executive and will face Democrat Jessica Fitzwater in November. Republicans Pamela Siliberti and Jack Fenton will face Democrats Tiffany Grant and Renee Knapp for the at-large Frederick County Council seats. In other Frederick County Council races, Frank Hollowa faces Louisa Conklin, Dan Iampiri challenges Jamie Shoplin, and Tammy Balker takes on Christian Benford. Republican Sheriff Chuck Jenkins advances to face Democrat Carl Bickle. The top five Board of Education candidates are Heather Fletcher, Casey Davis, Shelley Potter, Ray Gallagher, and Dean Rose. The counting of mail-in ballots will now begin. An investigation is underway after two adults were found dead inside of a Frederick home Monday afternoon. The Frederick County Sheriff's Office said deputies were called to the 6100 block of Baldridge Circle at around 4:35 p.m. after a family member reported finding two people unresponsive. The victims have been identified as a 67-year-old woman and her 34-year-old adult son. Detectives say the deaths appear to be related to circumstances limited to the home and that no suspects are being sought. Authorities also say there's no ongoing threat to the public. Autopsies are pending as the investigation continues. To read more, get at WFMD.com. Montgomery County Police are investigating a suspicious death after a woman was found dead inside of an apartment Sunday morning. Officers and fire and rescue crews responded at around 8:15 to the 8500 block of Snoffer School Road for a reported emergency. Inside the apartment, they found a 37-year-old woman suffering from trauma to her upper body. Life-saving efforts were performed, but the woman was pronounced dead at the scene. The victim was taken to the medical examiner's office for an autopsy to determine the cause and manner of death. Police say no suspect information is available, and the homicide unit is leading the investigation. For more local stories, go to our website at WFMD.com. I'm Diana Gibson, Mid-Maryland's News Radio Center, 930 WFMD.
3: News. I'm Ted Lindner. Vice President J.D. Vance has arrived in Switzerland for talks with Iran, set to begin today following their signing of a 60-day memorandum of agreement. Fox's Chandley Painter.
5: They're aimed at reaching a long-term peace agreement and resolving key questions about the future of Iran's nuclear program.
3: The meeting will be mediated by Pakistani and Qatari officials. Los Angeles officials declaring a state of emergency Saturday in response to a massive warehouse fire that broke out last week. L.A. Mayor Karen Bass explaining what the next step is once first responders put out the blaze.
6: Moving the toxic materials away from here and disposing of them in a way that we will avert a major environmental disaster.
3: No injuries have been reported. A special particle pollution advisory from the South Coast Air Quality Management District remains in effect till 12:30 this afternoon. 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
1: WFMD in the Morning News Express. Well, election results are in. I will say that I went to go vote at my local polling place. No problems. I did know that there's some people that had some problems. A friend of mine, Mark, was up in Thurmont to vote, and he had a problem getting in because of the registration machine. So when you walk in, they ask you, which is kind of interesting. You don't have to have an ID, but they want to know your name, your address, and kind of, you know, I forget what part of the day and date or of your month and day of your birthday. So it's almost everything. Why can't I just throw down my license? Because somebody will get all their knickers in a twist. And I don't understand it. There should be no reason why we can't just lay down our driver's license or some form of ID. So to kind of maybe take that process a little quicker. Now, the ladies who were behind the, at Woodsboro, which is where I vote, were very nice. She was talking about how many I asked her, because I asked questions. I don't think they know who I am, nor should they. I'm just another voter. But I just said, you know, how many people had come in so far at that time, and I think we were over 200 at that time. Linda and I voted around, 2 o'clock, 2:30, 3 o'clock, somewhere around there. Went down, didn't have a problem. Now, Linda used the electronic because they asked you, do you want to use the electronic ones? Do you want to use the paper ones? And I used the paper. She used the electronic. They only had two electronic machines, so they had a whole bunch of the other ones. And I'm like, I can circle them just as quick. I'm good at that. So that's what we did. But had no problem. Had no problem. Did you run into any problems? Love to hear from you. You can text us at 301-694-9363, 301-694-WFMD. 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
3: 930 WFMD traffic for Frederick and surrounding counties. 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
4: Slight delays from Urbana to Hyattstown on 270 southbound, but it's clear from there down to the spur. 355 at 109, a little bit of congestion as well. 70 looks good. Baltimore to Hagerstown, no issues there. 15 in Frederick looks good, as well as 340 to Harper's Ferry, but it's a little slow on 15 at Mountville Road and further down at Luckett's. I'm Emma Jay with your WFMD traffic, a service of Frederick Air and Bryant. Whatever it takes to keep you comfortable, Frederick Air, it's a good call.
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5: Good morning from the MTA, checking in on the MARC train system. Still looking okay right now on the Brunswick line. Train 894 is the next train out of Frederick at 710, Monocacy 717, getting to Washington just before 9 o'clock. Train 876 is on time this morning. That's going to be leaving at 650, arriving in Washington about 815. Train 878 is on time as well. That leaves Point of Rocks about 720. For the MTA Transit team, I'm Austin Todd on WFMD.
6: Your 930 WFMD Sky Scan forecast for Mid-Maryland. Enjoy another beautiful day across the region with plenty of sunshine and highs around 82. Expect mostly clear skies tonight. Temperatures dipping to 61. Thursday looks mostly sunny and warmer and windy with highs reaching the mid-80s. 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WFMD meteorologist Diana Gibson.
1: Clear skies and beautiful outside. Liberty Town, morning to you, along with Myersville. And let's hit the phone, see if Bob's got anything good to say this morning. Good morning, Bob. How are you?
7: I always have good things to say. Hey, I didn't have any problems where I voted, but I was going to ask you. I've asked my brother. He's lived in PA, West Virginia, now down in Texas. Did you notice any difference between the Maryland voting and where you was at in Florida?
1: In Florida, I mean, as per the ballots or anything, or just the, in Florida, yeah. I had to give my ID.
7: Okay.
1: Yeah. That's what they asked for.
7: I'm just interested. Cause like I said, he's lived in four different places and everybody has their own rules and everything else. And I'm just always curious about it.
1: Florida, I had to give my ID, and I had no problems with it. I voted at a church, which was just, it was interesting. Thanks for the call, Bob. The church that I voted in was like, I had my, the area which I lived in, the housing development which I lived in, it was like right across the fence. I could have hopped the fence and went over to vote, but the fence was too tall for a big fat guy to hop over. Plus, I have to walk through somebody else's yard. Just the first thing they do. Can we have your ID? And you know what? Nobody yelled. Nobody screamed. Nobody got hurt. Nobody started screaming bloody murder. Nobody just sat there and said an infringement of my rights. I don't have an ID. We got none of that. Because it's just a false narrative. It's a lie about people not having IDs. So, that was the only thing that I noticed. I'm trying to think of where I voted. I don't know if there's as many signs out. I voted at a church. I'm sure there were some signs, but not as many as I saw. I mean, I voted in Woodsboro. My goodness. You know, town of 1,000, 1,500 people. Maybe a little bit more than that, but if you factor in Copper Oaks and stuff. But that was about it that I saw. And I saw fairly good participation, 200 and some odd people at 3 o'clock in the afternoon. Most people kind of vote afterwards. So I thought it was okay. Yeah, no problems. It's the Morning News Express, WFMD.
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11: Election 2026.
1: Yeah, here we go. It was a big primary election. We talked about Brad Young getting ousted in the county council. He ran for county council at large. The Democrat candidates kind of pushed him out. They'll go up against Jack Felton and Pamela Siliberti. The other interesting story, if you want to think of it that way, because a lot of these people ran unopposed, and they'll move on to the general election. But there has been some people, the sheriff of Frederick County had some a person running against him and Gary Morton. If everything stands, it was a real kind of a beat down, you know, no contest really for Sheriff Jenkins. He got over 11,800 votes, got 84% of the votes in the Republican Party. Mr. Morton, who was a really nice guy, we had him on here, 15%, little, almost 16% of the votes, got about 2,200 votes. But, you know, this was his first time running. I think a lot of time for given the opportunity to get his name out there. If he wants to run again, I think he could. But I, if I were to give any advice to Mr. Morton, I would check with Chuck, the sheriff, and say, hey, you know, whether or not you're ready to go, and would he give you his backing? I mean, not that you need it, but, I mean, you're both Republicans, and it's hard to beat, in my opinion, a fairly popular sheriff. Real popular in the county. So on the Democratic side, it looks like he's going to be going up against the same person he has the last couple years in Carl Bickle. Carl Bickle. So total Republican votes, 14,051 for the Republicans, both Jenkins and Morton. And total for the Democrats, 13,768. They'll find more. They'll try to find more later, but Carl Bickle got 6,150 votes, and they were divided because Tony Lawson got 5,400, and Jason Simulewski, I hope I say your name right, Jason, got about 2,000 votes. So that's going to be probably another hotly contested race. We'll have more coming up throughout the day, and your thoughts, maybe your opinions on what took place, what transpired during primary season. Hi, Bob Miller here, telling you about Frederick's favorite.
12: 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I gotta go.
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1: The Frederick Keys defeated the Wilmington Blue Rocks in game one of a six-game series last night, beating the Blue Rocks by a score of 5-0 at Daniel S. Frawley Stadium. First time the Keys have been to Wilmington since 2019. Bryson Scott's three-run homer highlighted Philadelphia's eight-run outburst in the ninth inning. Phillies rallied to beat the Nationals 14-9 on Tuesday night. Rookie right-hander Ryan Johnson gave up just one hit over six scoreless innings. The Los Angeles Angels beat the Baltimore Orioles 5-1 on Tuesday night. With the number one pick in the NBA draft, the Washington Wizards selected forward A.J. DeBonsta as their number one pick. DeBonsta averaged 25.5 points, highlighted by a 43-point effort that broke BYU's freshman scoring record. He was the first of eight straight college freshmen to be taken to begin the draft. The Washington Capitals acquired right winger Brandon Kyrou in a trade with the St. Louis Blues on Thursday, keeping the player movement around the NHL spinning ahead of the draft later on this week. With a free agency on horizon, Washington sent forward Connor McMichael, prospect Milton Gastron, and the 16th pick to St. Louis for the 28-year-old. Tuesday at the FIFA World Cup saw Portugal make a statement with a 5-0 rout of Uzbekistan. England was frustrated by Ghana in a scoreless draw, while Croatia stayed alive with a 1-0 win over Panama. In the late match, Colombia blanked DR Congo 1-0 to boost its chances of advancing. With the group stage entering its final rounds, every point is becoming critical as teams battle for spots in the knockout stage. Sports, 15 and 45 at WFMD, a service of Airtron Heating and AC.
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4: Slight delays from Urbana to Hyattstown on 270 southbound, but it's clear from there down to the spur. 355 at 109, a little bit of congestion as well. 70 looks good. Baltimore to Hagerstown, no issues there. 15 in Frederick looks good, as well as 340 to Harper's Ferry, but it's a little slow on 15 at Mountville Road and further down at Luckett's. I'm Emma Jay with your WFMD traffic, a service of Frederick Air and Bryant. Whatever it takes to keep you comfortable, Frederick Air, it's a good call.
6: Your 930 WFMD Skyscan forecast for mid-Maryland. Enjoy another beautiful day across the region with plenty of sunshine and highs around 82. Expect mostly clear skies tonight. Temperatures dipping to 61. Thursday looks mostly sunny and warmer and windy with highs reaching the mid-80s. 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WFMD meteorologist Diana Gibson.
1: Thank you, Diana. Right now, temperatures outside. It's beautiful. 60 clear skies in Frederick on the Morning News Express. Business update with Chris Murray next.
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1: 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Chris Murray joins us. 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He's also the host of your financial editor Saturdays here on WFMD. Good morning, Mr. Murray. Markets were not happy yesterday.
17: Yeah, good morning, Bob. They weren't. The Dow was down just 45 points. Not a big deal there. But you look at the broader markets, the S&P 500 down almost 1.5%. It gave up 107 points. And the NASDAQ really took it on the chin. It was down about 2.25%. It lost 579 points. So as we've mentioned recently, you're seeing kind of a rotation and certain stocks getting beat up, which, of course, sparks the conversation. Are people looking for these dips to get back into those stocks after they've sold off?
1: Yeah. Well, the other thing that you and I, we've talked about this in the past, and I have a stock that kind of hurts or helps me a good bit when I'm going into the market up and down, whatever you want to call it. But, you know, AI is here to stay. Except that nobody wants AI in their backyard. They don't want the data centers. And that kind of, you know, does that translate people's hate for data centers and AI kind of translate into the market volatility when it comes to these AI companies?
17: Yeah, it doesn't help. And, you know, a lot of these grassroots organizations and communities have come together to successfully block a lot of the infrastructure build out for AI. So, you know, that's something these companies are going to have to deal with and figure an end run because, like I said, these people are committed. They don't, you know, they don't want these centers near them. It's not as bad as a prison, but you would almost think it was the way, you know, people react to it. So a lot of emotion there. And a lot of hard work by those folks.
1: Well, oil prices are continuing to go down a little bit, but so are gas prices. And I find it fascinating that, you know, almost every day, you know, when the prices were going up, we would hear stories about how gas prices are horrible, blah, blah, blah, so on and so forth. But crickets when they go down.
17: Yeah, you're exactly right, and that's why I like talking to you, Bob, because we can discuss both the good news and the bad news, like we did with, you know, how high oil was, well over $100 a barrel. Prices at the pump were hurting people. Talked about how that came out in data with different surveys and indexes. And now, fortunately, we're having a different conversation about oil well below 100. This morning it was $71.93 a barrel. The last I look, I also saw yesterday that gas prices have fallen for six consecutive weeks now and remain below $4 a gallon nationally. So according to AAA, on June 23rd, your national average was $3.93. even better when you look at data from Gas Buddy. They said the average was 385. So we were spoiled because you know, the last year or so before the Iran issue, we had really nice, you know, and lower gas prices and energy prices. So we really want to get back to that.
1: Absolutely. Manufacturing index improved this month. Which one are we talking about?
17: It's the U.S. Composite PMI for Purchasing Managers Index. It's an output index, and it rose to 52.2 in June. It's a preliminary number, so we'll get the final reading at the end of the month. But this June reading was the best in 5 months. So manufacturing output grew at the fastest rate since July of 2021. So that was, it was just a really good report. It wasn't mirrored in the Richmond Federal Reserve report. That, for our District 5, actually slipped and went from a reading of 13 down to 4. But again, this larger composite index was good.
1: All right. What's coming up today?
17: Mortgage apps, oil inventory data, some new home sales data. Watch out for Micron Technology. You know, you brought up the AI play. This has been a big winner, and we'll see what kind of number they post.
1: Thank you, sir.
17: Thanks, Bob.
1: Have a great morning. It's the Premier and Dental Arts Morning News.
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19: Yeah. I love my cat.
18: I don't know if other cat owners have experienced this. Whenever I play with my cat, in the middle of playing, she'll stop and react to another presence that's in the room that she clearly sees and hears. And then she'll follow it across the room. And then at one point, I assume it vanishes because she goes back to playing with me like nothing happened. And it's unnerving, all right? Because I'm brushing up against the netherworld. I have friends who go, I wish my kitty could talk. I don't, because if my cat could talk, it would be three things: annoying, and then terrifying, and then annoying again. That's all it would be all day. No, I like that little chicken treat you gave me. I'll have another chicken treat. If you have another chicken treat, I'll eat another chicken treat. Is that your, oh, demon. Demon just came in the room. It's walking across the room. It has a coyote head. Now the coyote head is splitting open. It's two baby heads. Now it's pointing at you. Now it's gone. Hey, you have another chicken treat?
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3: 930 WFMD traffic for Frederick and surrounding counties. 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
4: 270 southbound is a little slow from Urbana to Hyattstown, and it's clear from there right now into D.C. It looks pretty slow now on 15 southbound from coming up to Luckett's, the intersection of Luckett's, all the way down to Limestone School Road, as well as Highway 7 coming into Leesburg. That's going to be delayed. Otherwise, in Frederick, 15 looks good in both directions, and we've got no issues between Baltimore and Hagerstown on 70 east or westbound. I'm Emma Jay with your WFMD traffic, a service of Frederick Air and Bryant. Whatever it takes to keep you comfortable, Frederick Air, it's a good call.
6: Your 930 WFMD Skyscan forecast for mid-Maryland. Enjoy another beautiful day across the region with plenty of sunshine and highs around 82. Expect mostly clear skies tonight. Temperatures dipping to 61. Thursday looks mostly sunny and warmer and windy with highs reaching the mid-80s.
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2: Socialists unite in New York City. I'm Dave Anthony, Fox News. Voters picked three of them in Democratic primaries for Congress.
5: Solidarity is the force that we need to vanquish Trump's fascism, to abolish ICE, and to stand up to the billionaires.
2: Brad Lander defeated Congressman Dan Goldman by more than 30 points after getting support from socialist Mayor Zoran Mamdani. Claire Valdez also rode that endorsement to primary victory, and the third winner knocked out another incumbent, Congressman Adriano Espaillat.
7: The chair of the Hispanic Congressional Caucus loses his seat to Mamdani-backed Democratic socialist Daria Lisa Avila Chevalier. Chevalier wants to abolish ICE in prisons and says all deportations are wrong, even for convicted murderers. She led anti-Israel protests at Columbia University.
2: That's Fox's Brian Yenes. President Trump posted on Truth Social, America the Beautiful will never be a communist country. A Republican he endorsed the other day in South Carolina won a runoff for governor.
24: I want to thank you, Mr. President.
2: Alan Wilson beat Pamela Yvette, who the president had also endorsed. Wilson will face Democrat Jermaine Johnson in November. In another Truth Post, President Trump demanded oil companies stop gouging us at the pump. Demanding gas prices fall as fast as oil prices have after the deal with Iran reopened shipping in the Strait of Hormuz. And speaking of that agreement that aims to prevent Iran from having nuclear weapons.
25: Iranian officials played down Vice President J.D. Vance's announcement that they'd agreed to allow in nuclear inspectors. But the UN's nuclear watchdog says Iranian statements are just politics.
26: This has been signed, has been agreed. This memorandum of understanding says explicitly that nuclear activities will be supervised by the IAEA.
25: Rafael Grossi from the International Atomic Energy Agency. He won't confirm when inspections will start.
2: Fox's Jonathan Savage. The president also posted that the Senate approving a war powers resolution is meaningless. 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
2: While voters in New York City were choosing socialists calling for ICE to be abolished in Democratic primaries, eight people were locked away for a long time in Texas.
0: For last year's armed July 4th attack on the Prairie Land ICE Detention Center in Alvarado, Texas, which resulted in a police officer shot in the neck, alleged organizer Benjamin Song, who shot and wounded the officer, was sentenced to 100 years in prison. The seven others received terms ranging from 30 to 70 years. Prosecutors calling it domestic terrorism, calling the violence an attack plotted by Antifa operatives, but defense attorneys deny there were Antifa associations, insisting it was just a demonstration with fireworks before gunshots broke out. Lillian Wu, Fox News.
2: On Wall Street, stock futures are mixed, down a bit for the Dow, up for the Nasdaq the day after it plunged 579 points. At soccer's World Cup, another star player makes history.
29: Ronaldo through the middle. It's Cristiano Ronaldo for Portugal. It's 3-0. And Ronaldo
8: strikes again.
2: He scored twice on Fox, leading Portugal past Uzbekistan 5-0. Ronaldo's the first player ever to score in six different World Cups. Colombia and Croatia also won. England and Ghana tied 0-0. NBA teams got new players last night.
10: The Washington Wizards selected BYU's A.J. DeBonso with the first overall pick of the 2026 NBA Draft. DeBonso led the NCAA in scoring last season, averaging 26 points per game. The Utah Jazz picked Kansas's Darren Peterson second, and the Memphis Grizzlies took AP Player of the Year Cameron Boozer from Duke at three. The national champion Michigan Wolverines had three players go in the top half of the draft. Forward Merez Johnson Jr. got drafted ninth overall by the Dallas Mavericks, who just hired former Michigan coach Dusty May.
2: That's Tony Genualdo. I'm Dave Anthony, and this is Fox News.
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6: Maryland's primary election is in the books, and the results are beginning to shape key races voters will decide in November. Republican Dan Cox appears headed for a rematch with Democratic Governor Wes Moore. Republican Robin Ficker will challenge Democratic Congressman April McLean Delaney in the 6th District race. In Frederick County, Republican William Holsinger leads for county executive and is expected to face Democrat Jessica Fitzwater in November. Republicans Pamela Siliberti and Jack Felton will compete against Democrats Tiffany Grant and Renee Knapp for the at-large Frederick County Council seats. In other Frederick County Council races, Republican Frank Hallowa faces Democrat Louisa Conklin. Dan Iampiri will challenge Jamie Shoplin, and Tammy Balker takes on Christian Benford. Sheriff Chuck Jenkins advances to face Democrat Carl Bickle. The top five Board of Election finishers are Heather Fletcher, Casey Davis, Shelley Porter, Ray Gallagher, and Dean Rose. The counting of mail-in ballots will now begin. Maryland has won a legal battle over voter privacy after a federal judge threw out a Justice Department lawsuit demanding access to the state's voter registration database. The Trump administration argued it needed the records to investigate whether Maryland was properly maintaining its voter rolls under federal election laws and to identify potentially ineligible voters. State officials pushed back, saying the request involved more than 4 million records containing sensitive personal information. In her ruling, the judge concluded the Civil Rights Act does not give the federal government the authority to compel Maryland to hand over its full voter registration list. A search is underway for the driver involved in a fatal hit-and-run crash that claimed the life of a Silver Spring woman. Montgomery County police say 61-year-old Hannah Wagea was struck by a vehicle Friday afternoon while crossing Crestmore Drive near Colesville Road. Officers were called to the scene around 1:15 p.m., but despite life-saving efforts, Wagea was pronounced dead at the scene. Investigators say the driver left the scene before police arrived. Detectives are looking for a black SUV with tinted windows that may have front end or right front damage and are asking anyone with information to come forward. To see a picture of the vehicle, go to our website at WFMD.com. I'm Diana Gibson, Mid-Maryland's News Radio Center, 930 WFMD.
3: 930 WFMD traffic for Frederick and surrounding counties. 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
4: 270 southbound, a little slow from Urbana to Hyattstown, and it's clear from there right now into D.C. It looks pretty slow now on 15 southbound from coming up to Luckett's, the intersection of Luckett's.

0: 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Monocacy coming up 7:17. That'll get you to Washington about 9 o'clock. Train 878 is delayed about 5 minutes this morning. That's on the way to Point of Rocks after 7:20. Train 880 makes a stop at Point of Rocks just before 8 o'clock. 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
2: Your 930 WFMD Sky Scan forecast for Mid-Maryland. Enjoy another beautiful day across the region with plenty of sunshine and highs around 82. Expect mostly clear skies tonight, temperatures dipping to 61. Thursday looks mostly sunny and warmer and windy with highs reaching the mid-80s. 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WFMD meteorologist Diana Gibson.
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3: Morning News Express on WFMD. Well, congratulations going to our brethren over there on the other side of the mountain. Sheriff Brian Albert has won his primary against Chucky Johnson, kind of doubling up the vote totals over there, and Chucky will go back to work as doing what he does. Nice guy. I liked him. I think that, again, opportunities will be available later down the road for somebody like him. But back to our elections, of course. We all know what happened. We're talking about the things that really weighed on people here, not only in the county, but in the state, and obviously data centers are front and center. The referendum wasn't there, but as I said so before, and I think it was either one of the council members, might have been Steve McCain, might have been somebody else who said, you know, even though the referendum won't make it on the ballot yet, there is a referendum on data centers. And obviously people who opposed them did better than people who were supportive. Or in the case of some of them, like Brad Young, was just like, hey, look, we've made these decisions to try to do this thing that we knew they were coming. But, you know, choices have consequences. Now, I'm not sure what will happen down the road. If somebody goes, well, I'm against the data centers and you got elected, doesn't mean they're not coming. Decisions made by previous boards still can have an effect. And this overlay, the CDI, which is the county executive, wanted it, and she got a lot of votes. But I think people are trying to distance themselves from that. The other

0: things that are out there, of course, building. I mean, I didn't get a chance to talk to the mayor about this because it's we ran out of time. And that is, it seems like in the city of Frederick, everything is just being built up. And I think that development around, you know, areas like Urbana or Newmarket or maybe even Ballinger Creek and, of course, the city of Frederick remain a big topic. And I think people are trying to figure out how to balance growth of economic growth and traffic congestions and school overcrowding and trying to, at least here in Frederick County, kind of preserve our rural character a little bit. And, of course, then add in the data centers. I was, I guess it's a podcast. It's a YouTube podcast. I do it. Good Morning Frederick with Danny Gurry and AJ Randall, and we were talking about. They actually got a chance to. They were invited to go down to somebody's house and see for themselves in Adamstown where these data centers are and how kind of intrusive they are into the community of Adamstown. And so the thing is that is this just NIMBY, not in my backyard? Is this a real strain on our community of Adamstown? We have to kind of look at that. But we all use AI. I shouldn't say we all. I use it all the time. I know I'm part of the problem. But, you know, I use it for things here at work. I use it for things at home. Generally at home, it's my granddaughter. I take a picture of her, and she goes, "Make me a cartoon, Pop-Pop." And what am I going to say? No? Of course not. It's a tool. It's fun. We have, and then I made her, she helped me barbecuing the other day, and we made a cartoon of her doing that. And she just, you know what she said? She goes, "Pop-Pop, make me a princess." I'm sorry. I'm not an evil troll that won't make my granddaughter a princess when she says she wants to be a princess. I don't know the answer to this. Now, I do know that we're now seeing ads popping up. I've heard them either on, your Facebook ads or TV ads, wherever, that, AI centers can be built without using water. And this one doesn't use water, and that one doesn't use water. It can be done. Well, so if that's the case, I know it's more expensive. But if you're wanting to put an AI center, okay, obviously water is the big issue. Sound is the other issue, and overall intrusiveness. If somehow you could take those and somehow help mitigate those factors or those issues, then maybe people might embrace them more.
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3: The NBA draft is late in the first round right now, and they're only doing round one tonight. Things were led off by the Washington Wizards selection of BYU star A.J. DeBanza. Then Darren Peterson of Kansas went to Utah, and the Memphis Grizzlies selected Cameron Boozer of Duke. The Trailblazers have a new head coach. He is Mike Inouye, who was a Minnesota assistant. The NFL decided not to hold a supplemental draft this year, so quarterback Brendan Sorsby will not be in the league this season. In the World Cup's late-night game, 55th minute, Colombia still scoreless against Congo DR on FS1. Croatia shut out Panama 1-0. Ghana tied England 0-0. Portugal got two goals from Cristiano Ronaldo in the first half and won 5-0 over Uzbekistan. In Major League Baseball tonight, the Dodgers were 12-3 winners at Minnesota. Boston has won at Colorado 5-2. White Sox 2-1 over Cleveland this evening.
4: 930 WFMD traffic for Frederick and surrounding counties. A service of Frederick Air. It's a good call.
5: 270 southbound, a little slow from Urbana to Hyattstown, and it's clear from there right now into D.C. It looks pretty slow now on 15 southbound from coming up to Luckett's, the intersection of Luckett's, all the way down to Limestone School Road, as well as Highway 7 coming into Leesburg. That's going to be delayed. Otherwise, in Frederick, 15 looks good in both directions, and got no issues between Baltimore and Hagerstown on 70 east or westbound. 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They don't do one-size-fits-all.
6: Your 930 WFMD Sky Scan forecast for mid-Maryland. Enjoy another beautiful day across the region with plenty of sunshine and highs around 82. Expect mostly clear skies tonight. Temperatures dipping to 61. Thursday looks mostly sunny and warmer and windy with highs reaching the mid-80s. 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WFMD meteorologist Diana Gibson.
0: Outside, it is sunny, beautiful, 62 at WFMD.
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0: with your morning mayor, Bob Miller. Were you surprised at any of the results of the election? I have to admit, I was a little surprised. Just a scotch of the results when it came to David Trone and April McLean Delaney. Generally, somebody who has the incumbency is usually easier winning, though, you know, David Trone had it. So there's obviously something that stuck in the craw of people when it came to David Trone, other than the fact that he has, you know, a gazillion dollars and he wasted so much of it. That makes me happy. That makes me happy that he spent a whole lot of his own money to win a $174,000 job. And she did too. And oh, by the way, Jessica Fitzwater, county executive, put her political power behind David Trone. What does that do for Frederick County, if anything? I think it was very astute of the mayor of the city of Frederick not to do that. At least I don't think he did. And now he goes, I backed April McLean Delaney. That's who I thought was going to win. That's who I put my political power behind. County Executive Fitzwater said David Trone, even did a commercial for him. Does that have any kind of blowback when it comes to getting things done? Let's be honest. People have long memories sometimes. You supported the other guy. Yeah, I know you want that. I know you want that road to come through in 15 to get widened. But, you know, we're going to take some of that money away from you from the federal government. And I'm sorry. It just happens. Can you imagine those kind of phone calls? The millions of dollars. I don't know how much money was spent for April McLean Delaney to get the 6,267 votes that she got here. I don't know how much. What's the cost per vote when it comes to the millions of dollars that her and David Trone spent? good for you, Robin Ficker. And I don't mean to be rude, but not a good one for us here in Frederick County. Not a good one. Had a couple smart, really great people. And I'm not saying that it's just, you know, I just, the thing that you see about Robin Ficker all the time is him getting, you know, yelled at basketball games and stuff. But he won. Had enough capital to win. I hope that Chris Burnett will continue to stay in the know in politics. I think he's a very smart man. And I think he has the ability maybe later down the road, the next cycle, to maybe do some more and get his name out there. I liked him, and I voted for him. So, I hope that maybe he sticks around. I think there are people out there who kind of get lost in the shuffle sometimes. I'm not sure that he was one of them, because he did everything he could, and he was all over the place. I hope that they don't. And there's some other people that, you know, that are out there that I hope continue on. And I don't know how much chances they have as they move forward. I hope they do have more chances that they stay involved. And running a race, a political race, is not easy. I've never done it, nor will I ever do it. Putting yourself out there, like I said yesterday, is a humbling experience. ask the people who won. I sent a message to the sheriff, and he said, I said, congratulations. He said, I'm thanks, Bob. I'm kind of overwhelmed at the support that I received. That's humbling. And then when you lose, ask Brad Young, somebody who has done pretty well for himself when it comes to elections. And, you know, it's not like he's going to be broke or anything, but that's humbling when you lose. Regardless of win or lose, it's a humbling experience for most people who put themselves out there, who ask their friends, who ask their family, who ask complete strangers to support them and get behind them, get their ideas out there. It takes everything that you have. And the people who did what it took to get the victory, I'll use Sheriff Jenkins as an example. Linda and I were coming home from Baltimore visiting our grandchildren and our daughter, our son-in-law, and we were on Coppermine Road coming from 75. We took the, you know, it doesn't matter. And there's this guy just all over the road backing up his stuff in a pickup truck and had a Sheriff Jenkins sign on it. And I was being funny because it was Sheriff Jenkins. And he was putting up signs by himself. Didn't pay somebody to do it. Didn't have a team out there. Now, I'm sure maybe he has a team that will put up some signs for him. But he's like, I put up my signs. I'm the one who wants to win. I'm the one who's running. I put up my signs. He's the sheriff. He already has the job, and it's a pretty demanding job. But out there putting up signs, and that happened with other people. I talked to Gary Morton. You know, he ran for sheriff as well, and he was talking about how tired his arms were, pounding out signs. It's a tough gig. It really, truly is a tough gig when you run for office. And then if you get into a race like David Trone and Naple McLean Delaney, which, by the way, they didn't really go after each other. A little bit towards the end, April McLean Delaney kind of did. But both of their attacks were against Donald Trump. And briefly, maybe we'll get into this when we come back, because there is something to be said for who they attacked and how they did that. And I disagree with some of it. So we'll talk about that coming up on the Morning News Express at WFMD.
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2: Things looking good on 15 in Frederick right now, but down to Leesburg, it's going to be slow after Luckett's. 70 looks good from Hagerstown to Baltimore. 340 to Harper's Ferry is clear. But 270, you've got some delay from Urbana to Hyattstown. Further down from Clarksburg Road to about 370 is a little slow. And as we're getting onto the spur, I'm Emma Jay with your WFMD traffic, a service of Frederick Air and Bryant. Whatever it takes to keep you comfortable, Frederick Air, it's a good call.
3: Your 930 WFMD sky scan forecast for mid-Maryland. Enjoy another beautiful day across the region with plenty of sunshine and highs around 82. Expect mostly clear skies tonight. Temperatures dipping to 61. Thursday looks mostly sunny and warmer and windy with highs reaching the mid-80s. 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WFMD meteorologist Diana Gibson.
0: And right now, sunshine in Frederick, clear skies. Good morning. It is a beautiful, beautiful morning outside our studio doors on top of Grove Hill Road. 61.
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3: The Republican ticket for November is taking shape after Maryland's primary election. Dan Cox appears headed for another race against Democrat Governor Wes Moore. Robin Ficker will challenge Democrat April McLean Delaney in the 6th Congressional District race. Republican William Holsinger leads for Frederick County Executive and is expected to face Democrat Jessica Fitzwater. Pamela Siliberti and Jack Fenton advance in the at-large Frederick County Council race and will face Tiffany Grant and Renee Knapp. In other Frederick County Council races, Frank Hollowa, Dean Iampiri, and Tammy Balker all advanced to face Democrat challengers Louisa Conklin, Jamie Shoplin, and Christian Benford. Frederick County Sheriff Chuck Jenkins won the Republican primary and will face Democrat Carl Bickel. In the Board of Education race, Heather Fletcher, Casey Davis, Shelley Potter, Ray Gallagher, and Dean Rose are the top five candidates. The counting of mail-in ballots will begin soon in Frederick County. For more on local stories, get at WFMD.com. The Frederick County Sheriff's Office is investigating the deaths of two people found inside of a home on Baldridge Circle in Frederick. Deputies in Frederick County Fire and Rescue responded Monday afternoon after a family member discovered the pair unresponsive. Investigators say the victims, a 67-year-old woman and her 34-year-old son, were pronounced dead at the scene. Detectives believe the circumstances surrounding the deaths were confined to the residence and only involved those inside. Authorities say they're not looking for any suspects and there's no danger to the public. The investigation remains active as the medical examiner works to determine the cause and manner of death. To read more, get at WFMD.com. A homicide investigation is underway in Montgomery County following the death of a 37-year-old woman at an apartment complex on Snoffer School Road. Police and fire and rescue crews were called to the 8500 block shortly after 8:15 Sunday morning. Officers found the woman inside the apartment with trauma to her upper body and immediately attempted life-saving measures. She was pronounced dead at the scene. Authorities have not released any suspect information. The victim's body was taken to the office of the chief medical examiner while detectives with the Major Crimes Division Homicide Unit continue to investigate. For more local stories, go to our website at WFMD.com. I'm Diana Gibson, Mid-Maryland's News Radio Center, 930 WFMD.
5: Fox News, I'm Ted Lindner. Vice President J.D. Vance has arrived in Switzerland for talks with Iran, set to begin today following their signing of a 60-day memorandum of agreement. Fox's Chanley Painter.
6: They're aimed at reaching a long-term peace agreement and resolving key questions about the future of Iran's nuclear program.
5: The meeting will be mediated by Pakistani and Qatari officials. Los Angeles officials declaring a state of emergency Saturday in response to a massive warehouse fire that broke out last week. L.A. Mayor Karen Bass explaining what the next step is once first responders put out the blaze.
7: Moving the toxic materials away from here and disposing of them in a way that we will avert a major environmental disaster.
5: No injuries have been reported. A special particle pollution advisory from the South Coast Air Quality Management District remains in effect till 12:30 this afternoon. 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
2: Frederick Air and Bryant. Whatever it takes to keep you comfortable, Frederick Air, it's a good call.

0: 7:34 WFMD in the Morning News Express. Thank you. Linda writes this, Bob, perhaps Miss Fitzwater was bitten by the celebrity bug with TV ads. Yeah, you never know. Or she just felt that he was the right person. But here's what I had a problem with. They attacked Donald Trump. That was their ads. And then, of course, I shouldn't say all their ads, but because it was like, well, we'll still let women have aborted babies and we'll still do this and we'll still do that. It was very progressive. I mean, it's all about being progressive and socialism. Progressivism is rearing its ugly head all over the country. And it's very scary. It used to be fringe people. You know, it's like, well, these MAGA people. Well, now we would talk about the people who are the socialists. And now they're becoming the mainstream Democratic Party. But here's what I have a problem with. And this is where attack ads and things don't work for me. It would be for me if I heard people just going, this is how we're going to lift up Frederick County. Not, I'm going after Donald Trump and all the evil things that he's done and all the, you got to remember that I also am somebody, if you happen to win, you represent. And look, I get it. You and I don't have the same kind of, same kind of vision. Thank you. But my vision is no less important than your vision. And they just went after Donald Trump. I think Donald Trump's doing a fairly decent job. And when he's, now, of course, a little hiccup here, what we've gotten in, a lot of people don't like it. But when you just do nothing but attack somebody, that doesn't tell me what you're going to do for me. And that's what I need to hear. I mean, something that maybe could be for the general election. And I get the Republicans. Well, we gotta reduce taxes. We gotta do this. It's all about like the economy and stuff. And I get that, except for one thing: you're dealing with people in Annapolis who don't agree with you. So you have to figure out how you work with people, how you get your opinions across, how you get something done. It's about getting something done. And when I say that, to me, it doesn't necessarily mean that you're going to get something done. And it doesn't mean money. It just means getting something done that will benefit us, whether it be roads. I mean, I've said this over and over and over again. I'd love to bend the ear of people who say, oh, Maryland roads are so good. They're not. They're not. They're a little, just for example, you follow me to work every day, you will see me weave. If I'm in the right-hand lane, I'll either go over to the side or I'll zip over into the fast lane real quick just as we get ready to go over the bridge over Route 26 off of 15, because there's a little bit of a pothole right there that's been there for 6 months, at least 6 months, if not longer. Then when I hit it, my truck goes, why? Why is that there? Why can't that be taken care of? It's an easy fix. It's an easy patch. Go across the, I used to drive for a friend of mine over to Cumberland every day. Every day I got off of work here, and every day I'd jump into a van and I would go to Cumberland. And I worked for a company that picked up asphalt and concrete that was supposed to be for the roads, and take them to a company here that stresses tests them and stuff like that. But going over the bridges on 70, I mean, anywhere from the exit towards the Francis Scott Key Mall all the way up to Cumberland, you go over the bridges, it's like patchwork concrete, and it's just miserable. Nothing gets done for that. Why can't it get done? Why do we not look at things like that? Or when I go down to Baltimore, 795, going to see my daughter in Timonium and her husband and my grandkids. I'm bouncing all over the place. Why? Tell me that you're going to get that done, that that's high on our priority. Well, it's on the CPR project. We go, you know, 20 years down the road, we have a plan. It's always kicking the can down the road. Please vote for me. I'll get something done in 20 years.
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2: 70 looks good. East and westbound between Baltimore and Hagerstown. 15 in Frederick is running smoothly. Up to Gettysburg, down to Leesburg. You'll see those delays, though, after Luckett's to Limestone School Road. And 270 southbound Urbana to Hyattstown's a little congested. And from Clarksburg Road down to 370, stop and go. I'm Emma Jay with your WFMD traffic, a service of Frederick Air and Bryant. Whatever it takes to keep you comfortable, Frederick Air, it's a good call.
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4: Good morning from the MTA. Still looking okay right now on the MARC train system. Train 894 is our biggest concern right now, delayed about 10 minutes. Arriving in Washington after 9 o'clock. Train 880 is leaving Point of Rocks, coming up at 7:55, arriving in Washington about 9:20. For the MTA Transit Team, I'm Austin Todd on WFMD.
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6: Your 930 WFMD Sky Scan forecast for mid-Maryland. Enjoy another beautiful day across the region with plenty of sunshine and highs around 82. Expect mostly clear skies tonight. Temperatures dipping to 61. Thursday looks mostly sunny and warmer and windy with highs reaching the mid-80s. 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WFMD meteorologist Diana Gibson.
0: And outside, 63 and sunny, clear skies. And Frederick, back to the text line. Let's see. Scott says, Bob, liberals will never represent any that disagrees with them. They will label opposing opinions as extreme and racist, and liberals just want political power. Why else would Mayor Michael O'Connor allow non-citizens to vote? I don't know about that. I would hope, though, that at some point in time they do try to represent us all. But I know it doesn't happen. I know that Republicans and Democrats are kind of split, and it's the political gamemanship, and that's why we have elections. That's why we go for our guys. Marvin writes this, I'm looking forward to the Fitzwater versus Holsinger debates and Board of Education races in the fall. Unfortunately, Delaney will clobber Ficker, and Moore will do the same with Cox because it's the Democratic money out there. So we'll see what happens. I mean, you never know. You never know. Maybe it's the second time the charm for Dan Cox. We'll have to wait and see. I know a lot of people were against him, and he still came out on top of the Republican Party. But, yeah, it's an uphill climb, except for one thing. And I'll share this with you real quick before we go to the break. And that is that everybody, if you look at national media, they're all setting up Governor Moore to run for president. They think that he's the next big thing in the Democratic Party. Which, all you gotta do is look at Maryland and say, no.
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0: Time now for your almanac, a service of Washington Vascular Specialists and John Ashbery's book and all our yesterdays. A History of Frederick County. All right, here from that book, 1747, the Reverend Henry Muhlenberg visited the Monocacy Charge of the Lutheran Church. He was a great organizer of Lutheran parishes throughout Maryland, Pennsylvania, and Virginia. Also on this date in history, John Barclay in 1831 hanged on the grounds of the Hessian Barracks for the murder of his uncle, John New. And his family on December 30th, 1830. Also, a new bridge built adjoining the Vulcan Iron Works at the east end of Patrick Street was built in 1865. Captain Joseph Groff furnished the six girders. On this date in history, in 1961, Eric and Niles Olson left on their bicycles for a trip to California. They reached San Francisco on August 15th. That's not too bad. 3,000 miles, right? The Korean War Memorial was dedicated in Memorial Ground Parks in Frederick. It was on the northwest corner of the intersection of West 2nd and North Bent Streets, across from the Calvary United Methodist Church. That happened back in 1990. Also on this date in history, a little bit more of a national. TV cameras were used for the first time in a political convention as Republicans gathered in Philadelphia, Pennsylvania. The first sighting of a UFO was made by pilot Kenneth Arnold near Mount Rainier, Washington. From this description, the expression, the word flying saucer was termed for the very first time. Malcolm X formed the Organization for Afro-American Unity in New York. Also on this date in history, the Space Shuttle Challenger, carrying America's first woman into space, Sally K. Ride, crossed into a safe landing at Edwards Air Force Base.
11: He's headed it right into the wind. Keep it coming on down, Paul. He's about ready for touchdown. Touchdown, and what a roar from the crowd.
0: There you go. The Air Force released what they called the Roswell incident, suggesting that alien bodies witnesses reporting seen in 1947 were actually life-size dummies.
12: Research reveals that actual U.S. military operations, widely separated by time, geographical location, and purpose, have been misinterpreted or deliberately misrepresented.
0: Well, there you go. And that's what happened on this date on WFMD.
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0: The Frederick Keys defeated the Wilmington Blue Rocks in game one of a six-game series last night, beating the Blue Rocks by a score of 5-0 at Daniel S. Frawley Stadium. First time the Keys have been to Wilmington since 2019. Bryson Scott's three-run homer highlighted Philadelphia's eight-run outburst in the ninth inning. Phillies rallied to beat the Nationals 14-9 on Tuesday night. Rookie right-hander Ryan Johnson gave up just one hit over six scoreless innings. The Los Angeles Angels beat the Baltimore Orioles 5-1 on Tuesday night. With the number one pick in the NBA draft, the Washington Wizards selected forward A.J. DeBonsta as their number one pick. DeBonsta averaged 25.5 points, highlighted by a 43-point effort that broke BYU's freshman scoring record. He was the first of eight straight college freshmen to be taken to begin the draft. The Washington Capitals acquired right winger Brandon Kyrou in a trade with the St. Louis Blues on Thursday, keeping the player movement around the NHL spinning ahead of the draft later on this week with a free agency on horizon. Washington sent forward Connor McMichael, prospect Milton Gastron, and the 16th pick to St. Louis for the 28-year-old. Tuesday at the FIFA World Cup saw Portugal make a statement with a 5-0 rout of Uzbekistan. England was frustrated defeated by Ghana in a scoreless draw, while Croatia stayed alive with a 1-0 win over Panama. In the late match, Colombia blanked DR Congo 1-0 to boost its chances of advancing. With the group stage entering its final rounds, every point is becoming critical as teams battle for spots in the knockout stage. Sports, 15 and 45 at WFMD, a service of Airtron Heating and AC.
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2: 70 looks good. East and westbound between Baltimore and Hagerstown. 15 in Frederick is running smoothly up to Gettysburg. Down to Leesburg, you'll see those delays, though, after Luckett's to Limestone School Road. 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
6: Your 930 WFMD sky scan forecast for Mid-Maryland. Enjoy another beautiful day across the region with plenty of sunshine and highs around 82. Expect mostly clear skies tonight, temperatures dipping to 61. Thursday looks mostly sunny and warmer and windy with highs reaching the mid-80s. 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WFMD meteorologist Diana Gibson.
0: 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Business update with Chris Murray next.
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0: 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And Chris, even though I took a little bit of a beating yesterday, it was markets could have been worse, but they still were pretty down.
4: Yeah, I mean, the Dow didn't have a bad day. It was down just 45 points, so not an issue there. The broader markets, the S&P 500, that lost 107 points, about 1.5%, and the NASDAQ down almost 2.25% after it sold off 579 points. So things are quieter this morning. Futures are pretty flat. You actually see a little bit of a rebound in the pre-market NASDAQ number. But they're also flat over in Europe, and that was the case in Asia last night.
0: Well, the Richmond Fed survey could have been a bit better.
4: Yeah, so that's our district, Bob. It's District 5 in the Federal Reserve, 12 districts around the country. And our manufacturing index slid to a reading of 4 this month. It was 13 in May, so obviously that's a pretty big drop. All three of its component indexes declined this month, shipments, new orders, and employment. So it's not what we wanted to hear. And, you know, we'd like to look at, we've already looked at the New York Empire State Index, the Philly Fed. They weren't bad, but this one was a little out of sorts.
0: Gas prices, I love it, continue to decline.
4: Yeah, according to AAA yesterday, we had our number six week in a row where we've seen a decline in gas prices. So the average, according to AAA, was $3.93 a gallon yesterday. If you look at GasBuddy, their data for fuel tracking actually was better. They showed an average of $3.85 a gallon. So, you know, it's great to see that number coming down. And actually, I saw a piece this morning. I haven't read it fully yet, but President Trump is rattling cages of the major energy companies, saying you better get the gasoline prices down quicker because, of course, we went from over $100 a barrel for oil down to $71.09 this morning. So we always talk about the prices go up a whole lot quicker than they come down.
0: Yeah, absolutely. We'll see what if it actually does happen. So what's coming up today?
4: Mortgage applications, oil inventory, some new home sale numbers, and I mentioned last hour, we'll hear from Paychex and CoinShares, but Micron Technology is going to be the one to watch because it's in that AI space and could really move the markets one way or the other.
0: Thanks, sir.
4: Thanks, Bob.
0: Have a great morning. It's the Morning News Express, the Digital Minute with Kim Commando next.
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2: Got some road work up in Westminster on 31 between Uniontown Road and Windsor Road, blocking up the westbound side. In Frederick, 15 a little slow on the northbound side from 70 up past West Patrick Street. 270 southbound, just a little slow between Urbana and Hyattstown. Then further down, just some stop-and-go traffic from Clarksburg Road down to the Spur. But it's pretty slow on 15 in Loudoun County from Luckett's down to Limestone School Road. I'm Emma Jay with your WFMD traffic, a service of Frederick Air and Bryant. Whatever it takes to keep you comfortable, Frederick Air, it's a good call.
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3: Enjoy another beautiful day across the region with plenty of sunshine and highs around 82. Expect mostly clear skies tonight. Temperatures dipping to 61. Thursday looks mostly sunny and warmer and windy with highs reaching the mid-80s. 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WFMD meteorologist Diana Gibbs.
0: Thank you, Diana. Right now, temperatures outside our studio doors on top of Grove Hill Road. It is nice, 64 in Frederick. Well, an 85-year-old man was busted street racing. Yeah, he was doing over 100 miles an hour. Just, I guess somebody needs to kind of break it to this guy that he just really can't outrun. Well, you know, the inevitable. It's the Morning News Express. 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
5: America the Beautiful will never be a communist country. I'm Dave Anthony, Fox News. President Trump posted that early this morning after three socialists won Democratic primaries for Congress in New York City, all backed by Mayor Zoran Mamdani, who says his win last year
22: was not the end of a political movement. It was the beginning.
23: They're pushing to abolish ICE and overhaul the Democratic Party. And one of those shocking wins to some people would have been Darylisa Chevalier. She beat out a five-term Democratic incumbent, Adriano Espaillat. He was actually the first illegal migrant to be a member of Congress, later getting his green card and being able to be here in the United States.
5: Fox's Alexis McAdams. Another winner, Brad Lander, ousts another Democratic congressman, Dan Goldman. The Senate has joined the House approving a war powers resolution attempting to limit President Trump's actions in Iran. Democratic Senate Leader Chuck Schumer says
24: this war is disgusting and we hate it and it should be ended immediately.
5: But in a Truth Social post, the president called it meaningless and four Republicans who voted for it losers. Something he'll get a chance to talk to them about at a GOP Senate lunch today.
25: Although the White House says the war powers resolution that was approved by Congress holds no significance, it will be the first time that he faces some members of Congress after they voted to withdraw U.S. forces from the region. The president is also dismissing Iran's denial that they've agreed to nuclear inspections, saying they're wrong and they know they're wrong and inspectors will be deployed at the appropriate time.
5: Fox's Jackie Heinrich at the White House. The head of the UN's atomic watchdog said today the U.S. is right. The agreement does call for nuclear inspections, but an Iranian diplomat just responded saying that's only after a final deal is reached as nuclear talks continue. The president also just posted the Strait of Hormuz is open for oil and other shipping, Iran not charging ships. And now another potential problem. The Israeli defense minister said they won't get out of Lebanon, even if the U.S. demands it. They lost another attack on Hezbollah. 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
5: Well, after President Trump's lunch with Senate Republicans, where he'll push them to again pass the Save America Act, which would have new voting restrictions like proof of citizenship and voter ID. He'll meet with NATO's leader, Mark Rutte, and then tonight the president will hold a big rally on the National Mall to kick off the Great American State Fair. The day after, he took a trip.
28: President Trump traveled to Pennsylvania's Lehigh Valley in a Mack Trucks factory to make his case for tariffs.
29: How don't you pay a tariff? You build your factory here and you hire American workers. It's quite simple, actually.
28: The president says tariffs on vehicles, including heavy-duty trucks like the ones made by Mack, will mean more of those trucks manufactured in the U.S.
29: All American roads will be filled with American trucks very shortly. Very few people are able to compete with us anymore.
28: President Trump is trying to reverse polling that shows a majority of voters disapprove of his handling of the economy and tariff policies. At the White House, Jared Halpern, Fox News.
5: Now, a court ruling President Trump won't like banning ICE agents from making arrests inside immigration courts.
4: The arrest started after President Trump's return to office last year. People accused by the administration of being in the country illegally taken into custody when they showed up for scheduled immigration hearings. U.S. District Judge Casey Pitts in San Francisco is blocking the arrest nationwide, calling them an irrational departure from previous policy, limiting them to suspects threatening national security or the destruction of evidence. He's also overturning policy, allowing detainees to be held in short-term holding rooms for days sometimes instead of the traditional 12-hour limit. The Department of Homeland Security's top attorney calls the order judicial activism. Chris Foster, Fox News.
5: On Wall Street, stock futures are rising the morning after a sell-off drive the Dow down big 579 points. The NBA draft resumes tonight, round two. The first pick last night on ESPN.
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3: With primary election day over in Maryland, candidates across the state and in Frederick County are turning their attention to the November general election. Republicans emerged from Tuesday's primary election with several key races set for November. Dan Cox appears to be on track to face Democratic Governor Wes Moore once again. Robin Ficker advances to challenge Democrat April McLean Delaney for Congress in the 6th District. William Holsinger leads the Republican race for Frederick County Executive and will face Jessica Fitzwater. Pamela Siliberti and Jack Felton will square off against Democrats Tiffany Grant and Renee Knapp for the Frederick County Council at-large seats. In other Frederick County Council district races, Frank Hollowa, Dan Iampiri, and Tammy Balker will each advance to face Democratic opponents Louisa Conklin, Jamie Shoplin, and Christian Benford. Republican Sheriff Chuck Jenkins will face Democrat Carl Bickle in the general election. The top Board of Education candidates are Heather Fletcher, Casey Davis, Shelley Porter, Ray Gallagher, and Dean Rose. A federal judge has dismissed the Justice Department's lawsuit seeking Maryland's voter registration records, marking another setback for the Trump administration's nationwide effort to obtain voter data from states. The administration said it wanted information to determine whether Maryland was complying with federal laws requiring states to maintain accurate voter rolls and remove ineligible voters. But the state refused to turn over millions of records containing sensitive information, including birth dates, driver's license numbers, and partial Social Security numbers. The U.S. District Court Judge Stephanie Gallagher ruled that the federal law does not require Maryland to provide the statewide voter registration list sought by the Justice Department. Montgomery County Police are asking for the public's help as they investigate a deadly hit-and-run crash in Silver Spring. The victim has been identified as 61-year-old Hannah Wagea of Silver Spring. Officers responded around 1:15 Friday afternoon to the intersection of Crestmore Drive and Colesville Road, where investigators say Wagea was struck while crossing Crestmore Drive. The driver fled the scene and did not stop to help. Wagea died at the scene. Detectives believe the vehicle involved is a black SUV with tinted windows and possible damage to the front or right area. Anyone with information is asked to contact police. To see a picture of the vehicle, go to our website at WFMD.com. 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
8: 930 WFMD traffic for Frederick and surrounding counties. A service of Frederick Air. It's a good call.
2: Got some road work up in Westminster on 31 between Uniontown Road and Windsor Road, blocking up the westbound side. In Frederick, 15 a little slow on the northbound side from 70 up past West Patrick Street. 270 southbound, just a little slow between Urbana and Hyattstown. Then further down, just some stop-and-go traffic from Clarksburg Road down to the Spur. But it's pretty slow on 15 in Loudoun County from Luckett's down to Limestone School Road. I'm Emma Jay with your WFMD traffic, a service of Frederick Air and Bryant. Whatever it takes to keep you comfortable, Frederick Air, it's a good call.
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0: Your 930 WFMD Sky Scan forecast for mid-Maryland. Enjoy another beautiful day across the region with plenty of sunshine and highs around 82. Expect mostly clear skies tonight. Temperatures dipping to 61. Thursday looks mostly sunny and warmer and windy with highs reaching the mid-80s. 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WFMD meteorologist Diana Gibson.
1: Thank you, Diana. Right now, temperatures outside, it is looking pretty good. 67 on the Morning News Express, Free Talk 930, WFMD. 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
1: I always love to have good stories. Here's a couple of them for you. A woman in Chicago posted a funny video last month inviting anyone to join a picnic for her birthday. The invite quickly went viral, and more than 100 strangers showed up to celebrate with her. She said that people came from other states. It was super welcoming. It felt like strangers were hanging out like old friends. So you can't beat that. 22-year-old engineering student is helping thousands of people regain their smiles by creating 3D printed dentures for free. His name is Connor Gibson, and he taught himself how to do it while volunteering at a nonprofit clinic. His dentures have already transformed the lives of a few patients in this area, in his area, and some of them even got emotional after seeing their new smiles for the very first time. And that is a story that makes you smile and sparkle.
2: Colonial Jewelers on the corner of Market and Patrick in downtown Frederick. The Colonial Jewelers Box. There's just more in it.
1: 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Oh, there you go. Tim, gonna be out there. All dressed up in his Sears sucker suit.
3: Come here, man.
1: Yeah, it's, we had Katie Robine. Frederick Sheriff, Public Information Officer in the studio talking about that. It's going to be a lot of fun. They're even going to have Trooper 3 there. Will land. I'm sure. I don't know if he'll already be there or not. But, of course, obviously, hopefully it can stay and not have to go elsewhere. That would be horrendous. So we don't want that to happen because that means somebody else has gotten hurt out there. So that is not something that we would like to see happen. All right, lots of stuff going out there, not only locally. Of course, we have these elections that have happened, and we're still trying to get your thoughts on that. But there was also other things going on. Three women in Florida are rescued, and 10 people arrested in a human trafficking sting in northeastern Florida. Fox's Chris Foster reports on this gruesome story.
4: Operation Innocent Shield in Flagler County, Florida. Over 4 days, undercover detectives responded to ads offering sex services. Women who showed up were interviewed and evaluated for signs of human trafficking or exploitation. Three were assisted with support and a safe living arrangement. Six people were arrested on prostitution or drug-related charges. A second phase had detectives focused on people seeking sex services, leading to 4 more arrests of people accused of offering or soliciting prostitution. A third phase is still ongoing, the sheriff says, with the expectation of more arrests and more victims identified. Chris Foster, Fox News.
1: Well, that's always good. We're always glad to see that kind of stuff happen, that we are taking those kind of people off the streets, helping the ones who need to be helped, and then, of course, taking care of and arresting the ones who also need to be arrested. So that is a wonderful thing when it comes to, I don't know how there are people out there like that. Really don't. I really do not know that. Well, did you see the fan, the Knicks fan, who apparently littered? They dumped the trash on a sidewalk. Remember this, so they could steal the trash can. I don't know if you got a chance to see this, but it was a Knicks colored trash can. They dumped the trash out in it, the trash that was in it, and decided that it should belong in her living room, which apparently, though, the person who

0: did this, cameras and people can figure out who you are. Now, so this fan who dumped this out, apparently, she's responsible for everything that's wrong in the world. She is Angie Baez, a 40-year-old financial industry executive. Really? The Post reports that identified her LinkedIn profile, listing her. Now, this is the fun part, okay? She works for J.P. Morgan Chase, or at least I think she did. She is the executive director of community and industry engagement for card and connected commerce. She's a DEI hire. Her previous work included services director at Diversity, Equity, and Inclusion. At that infatuation, the website which reviews restaurants and neighborhood activities, Chase purchased the site in 2021 to grow its portfolio, blah, blah, blah, blah, blah. She's been fired. And rightfully so. I mean, she just a disgusting person who just dumped the trash, looks disgusting, you know. And again, liberals think they can just do whatever they want, whenever they want, however they want. All in the name of inclusion, and I want, I deserve. Well, I kind of understand that. And if you want to know why, I'll tell you next.
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3: The NBA draft is late in the first round right now, and they're only doing round one tonight. Things were led off by the Washington Wizards selection of BYU star A.J. DeBanza. Then Darren Peterson of Kansas went to Utah, and the Memphis Grizzlies selected Cameron Boozer of Duke. The Trailblazers have a new head coach. He is Mike Norry, who was a Minnesota assistant. The NFL decided not to hold a supplemental draft this year, so quarterback Brendan Sorsby will not be in the league this season. In the World Cup's late-night game, 55th minute, Colombia still scoreless against Congo DR on FS1. Croatia shut out Panama 1-0. Ghana tied England 0-0. Portugal got two goals from Cristiano Ronaldo in the first half and won 5-0 over Uzbekistan. In Major League Baseball tonight, the Dodgers were 12-3 winners at Minnesota. Boston has won at Colorado 5-2. White Sox 2-1 over Cleveland this evening.
4: 930 WFMD traffic for Frederick and surrounding counties. A service of Frederick Air. It's a good call.
5: Got some road work up in Westminster on 31 between Uniontown Road and Windsor Road, blocking up the westbound side. In Frederick, 15 a little slow on the northbound side from 70 up past West Patrick Street. 270 southbound, just a little slow between Urbana and Hyattstown. Then further down, just some stop-and-go traffic from Clarksburg Road down to the Spur. But it's pretty slow on 15 in Loudoun County from Luckett's down to Limestone School Road. I'm Emma Jay with your WFMD traffic, a service of Frederick Air and Bryant. Whatever it takes to keep you comfortable, Frederick Air, it's a good call.
6: Your 930 WFMD sky scan forecast for Mid-Maryland. Enjoy another beautiful day across the region with plenty of sunshine and highs around 82. Expect mostly clear skies tonight. Temperatures dipping to 61. Thursday looks mostly sunny and warmer and windy with highs reaching the mid-80s. 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WFMD meteorologist Diana Gibson.
0: 818 on the Morning News Express, 67 outside our studio doors. Well, the president says that the reflecting pool repairs to be made around July 4th. President said yesterday that the Lincoln Memorial reflecting pool will be drained again for a permanent repair around the 4th. Well, that stinks. And that six people have been arrested for allegedly damaging the site. The pool has been plagued with bialgae and peeling paint since the administration finished the renovation that cost about $16 million. Now, in a social media post, the president said large areas of the grass are being replaced and that some water will be drained just before or after the holiday for the fix. He blamed the damage on vandals, describing the 300-foot gash made by a sharp knife and razors, but have not provided evidence. He said 6 people were arrested and 7 cited, but the Interior Department and U.S. Park Police have not responded to requests about this for the proof. Algae and leaks have troubled the pool since it was built back in the 1920s. Well, you know, put the algaecide in it. I know it's easier said than done, right? I don't know. It's still reflecting. But this will show you, again, how people have Trump derangement syndrome. And there was, you know, pictures of people who were cheering on the algae, so it makes the president look bad. It makes the country look bad. But they don't care. Because they don't care about the country. As long as Donald Trump looks bad, they're happy. They don't care if the reflecting pool is ugly. If they damaged it, if they did whatever they did, if they did anything, or is this just the way it's going to be? But if somebody damaged it, full extent of the law, please. Let's bring back floggings, for goodness sakes. I'm only kidding. Maybe. I just don't understand why somebody would do that. If Joe Biden made something pretty, I wouldn't destroy it because he didn't. I mean, because he did, you know? I wouldn't because I don't like Joe Biden or Barack Obama. I just wouldn't do that. Maybe it's just the person I am. I don't know. I mean, look, I've said this before. I've not always been the best person in the world. I've done bad things in my life. We all have done bad things in our lives. But I remember my dad saying, you know, you don't destroy other people's property. And I've learned that lesson the hard way. But I've always tried to adhere to that message. And there are times in my life that I can tell you that I have done that as a kid. And some of it was pretty easy. Some of it wasn't, but for the most part, I realized that you don't mess with people's property because they work hard for it. I never smashed mailboxes, even though my dad's was smashed all the time. I never broke a window. Well, I can't say. I've broken windows, but they were my dad's. Threw a rock through the back of his truck one time, his work truck. But, I mean, you do stupid stuff, but I never did it intentionally. I would never go down to, like, Baker Park and, spray paint something on in the band shell or something. I just wouldn't do it. Or anything in a Memorial Park or anything, Rest Haven or up at, you know, I just wouldn't do it. But people are doing it because they hate Donald Trump and they feel entitled. That's the sad part. They just feel entitled that their hatred for one man is bigger than their love for an entire nation of people. Let that sink in. They hate one man so much that they want to ruin symbols of the country. That's how much they hate Donald Trump. One man. I didn't like the arrogance of Barack Obama and his wife. But I'm not going to spray paint something. I wouldn't do that. I'm not the algae. And so maybe we just need to have more security around these statutes and the reflecting pool and make these people pay. Make them pay. And this is why sometimes I just feel like I need to get off of social media. But because I have a job that I have to be on social media. But I see these pictures of those people standing by the reflecting pool and screaming how they want the algae to grow and how they're doing things to it. I just want to run up behind them and push them in.
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7: This is one from earlier this week. 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Kenneth Moreno Guzman, arrested and charged with rape, statutory rape, aggravated child molestation, aggravated sodomy, first-degree cruelty to children, first-degree home invasion, false imprisonment, burglary, aggravated assault with a knife. 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
2: Election 2026.
0: Yes, they do. Who you vote for does have consequences. And the people voted. And we talked about it earlier this morning that it does seem like the data centers took down a few, especially one Brad Young, who we mentioned earlier, thanked everybody for their votes and the fact that he got to service and got to be part of the process. He said, I can understand the results. I am behind that, and it's okay. I have served at the pleasure of Frederick County Electric and electorate, and if I'm not meeting your desires, that's okay. I have always strived. I've always strived to do what is best in the interest of Frederick County. If you don't agree, then God bless you. I'm okay with the fact that my life will be better not having the obligations of being on the council. I will serve in other ways. Best wishes to those who move forward and will serve. I am a Fredericktonian for life. So thank you for your service. I know a lot of people really got on the I hate Brad because of the fact that he was kind of the spokesperson for the county, while the other ones sat there and said nothing. Well, I shouldn't say that. Steve McCabe was ardent non-supporter of it, but the rest of them sat there and just, and I don't mean any disrespect to them, but they didn't come out anyway. Anyhow. I mean, and Brad carried the water for the county. I like Brad. I don't always agree with Brad, but I like him as a person. And part of it is selfishness because Brad has made himself available to this radio program, and I hope whoever replaces him does the same thing. But he understood the reasons for getting the message out and being the messenger. good, bad, or indifferent. The other ones, a lot of them have an agenda. Now, Steve McKay was also on there. And I've put out there, any one of those county council members, Mason Carden's been on too, have a right to come on. You know, you want to join the Morning News Express? The door's open. You know, email. Here it is. Bob@WFMD.com. Shoot me an email. Say, hey, you want to be on the Morning News Express. Some of them have said their hatred for us because of our politics compared to their politics. Brad and I didn't agree on a lot of things, but he, you know, we agreed that being part of the electorate, being part of the people that who voted for you, that you have to stand up and be a voice. And for that, excuse me, for that, Brad has done that, whether it's Board of Education or County Council. So, you know, that won't be, he won't be around any longer. So he gets to go more baseball stadiums with his grandkids. It's the Morning News Express, 829.
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5: Looks good on 15 in Frederick now. 70 looks clear as well between Baltimore and Hagerstown. 270 southbound, not too stop-and-go traffic from Hyattstown down to Clarksburg Road. And then as you're getting on to the spur. And 15 from Luckett's to Limestone School Road, seeing some heavy delays still. I'm Emma Jay with your WFMD traffic, a service of Frederick Air and Bryant. Whatever it takes to keep you comfortable, Frederick Air, it's a good call.
6: Your 930 WFMD sky scan forecast for Mid-Maryland. Lots of sunshine today with temperatures climbing to about 82 degrees. Tonight remains mostly clear and comfortable with a low around 61. Looking ahead to Thursday, expect mostly sunny skies, windy conditions, and a high near 86. 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WFMD meteorologist Diana Gibson.
0: And outside, 67, sunny in Myersville, Yellow Springs, and Burkittsville. 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
6: The Republican ticket for November is taking shape after Maryland's primary election. Dan Cox appears headed for another race against Democrat Governor Wes Moore. Robin Ficker will challenge Democrat April McLean Delaney in the 6th Congressional District race. Republican William Holsinger leads for Frederick County Executive and is expected to face Democrat Jessica Fitzwater. Pamela Siliberti and Jack Fenton advance in the at-large Frederick County Council race and will face Tiffany Grant and Renee Knapp. In other Frederick County Council races, Frank Hollowa, Dean Iampiri, and Tammy Balker all advance to face Democrat challengers Louisa Conklin, Jamie Shoplin, and Christian Benford. Frederick County Sheriff Chuck Jenkins won the Republican primary and will face Democrat Carl Bickle. In the Board of Education race, Heather Fletcher, Casey Davis, Shelley Potter, Ray Gallagher, and Dean Rose are the top five candidates. The counting of mail-in ballots will begin soon in Frederick County. For more on local stories, get at WFMD.com. The Frederick County Sheriff's Office is investigating the deaths of two people found inside of a home on Baldridge Circle in Frederick. Deputies in Frederick County Fire and Rescue responded Monday afternoon after a family member discovered the pair unresponsive. Investigators say the victims, a 67-year-old woman and her 34-year-old son, were pronounced dead at the scene. Detectives believe the circumstances surrounding the deaths were confined to the residence and only involved those inside. Authorities say they're not looking for any suspects and there's no danger to the public. The investigation remains active as the medical examiner works to determine the cause and manner of death. To read more, get at WFMD.com. A homicide investigation is underway in Montgomery County following the death of a 37-year-old woman at an apartment complex on Snoffer School Road. Police and fire and rescue crews were called to the 8500 block shortly after 8:15 Sunday morning. Officers found the woman inside the apartment with trauma to her upper body and immediately attempted life-saving measures. She was pronounced dead at the scene. Authorities have not released any suspect information. The victim's body was taken to the office of the chief medical examiner, while detectives with the Major Crimes Division Homicide Unit continue to investigate. For more local stories, go to our website at WFMD.com. I'm Diana Gibson, Mid-Maryland's News Radio Center, 930 WFMD.
11: Fox News, I'm Ted Lindner. Vice President J.D. Vance has arrived in Switzerland for talks with Iran, set to begin today following their signing of a 60-day memorandum of agreement. Fox's Chandley Painter.
12: They're aimed at reaching a long-term peace agreement and resolving key questions about the future of Iran's nuclear program.
11: The meeting will be mediated by Pakistani and Qatari officials. Los Angeles officials declaring a state of emergency Saturday in response to a massive warehouse fire that broke out last week. L.A. Mayor Karen Bass explaining what the next step is once first responders put out the blaze.
13: Moving the toxic materials away from here and disposing of them in a way that we will avert a major environmental disaster.
11: No injuries have been reported. A special particle pollution advisory from the South Coast Air Quality Management District remains in effect till 12:30 this afternoon. 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
0: 836 at WFMD on the Morning News Express. Don't forget Tim May. Going to be out and about this afternoon. Yes, he's going to be at the Frederick County Sheriff's Office open house. Broadcasting live. Frank Mitchell will be back here. I think the reason why we didn't send Frank and have Tim run the board, because, well, number one, Tim doesn't know how to run the board. I had a wonderful conversation with Mr. Anderson from Anderson Trees. You hear the spots from Tim talked about that. He came out to look at some stuff I need to have done at my house. I like to do business with people who do business with us. And so we were standing there talking, and he loves Tim. He just absolutely loves Tim, and he's very happy with Tim. He was a very nice guy. We just had a wonderful conversation. A very nice guy. He likes listening to us. It's not always an opportunity because we're kind of at the beginning of the day, and he's working hard and doing stuff, and doing real man stuff. But Tim's going to be out at the sheriff's office. Frank can't be there because, of course, we think he's wanted, and they just don't know who he is yet. So Frank's probably an alias. I think Frank Mitchell is probably an alias name. I'm not sure. Most radio people have those other names that they give themselves to kind of make it sound cool and stuff. I tried that. We all know that I tried that back in the day, but working in Frederick and having a name like Bo Summers just didn't cut it because people would call up and go, Bobby Miller, why are you doing that? So we are who we are. Now, I did use other names in other places and other towns up and down the dial, but not here in Frederick.
9: 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It's a good call.
5: Still a closure up in Westminster on 31 between Uniontown Road and Windsor Drive. It looks like the westbound side is closed due for road work. It looks like you got a little delay on 15 northbound around West Patrick Street. 270 southbound, a little bit slow as you're getting onto the spur and right around the exit for Watkins Mill Road. And 15 in Loudoun County, slow from Luckett's down to Leesburg. I'm Emma Jay with your WFMD traffic, a service of Frederick Air and Bryant. Whatever it takes to keep you comfortable, Frederick Air, it's a good call.
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16: Good morning from the MTA. Still looking okay right now on the MARC train system. Train 894 has made all stops. Train 880 is the last train out there on the Brunswick line. Still delayed about 10 to 15 minutes. New scheduled arrival in Washington is after 9:30. For the MTA Transit team, I'm Austin Todd on WFMD.
6: Your 930 WFMD Skyscan forecast for Mid-Maryland. Lots of sunshine today with temperatures climbing to about 82 degrees. Tonight remains mostly clear and comfortable with a low around 61. Looking ahead to Thursday, expect mostly sunny skies, windy conditions, and a high near 86. 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WFMD meteorologist Diana Gibson.
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0: 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Well, I don't know. I see what happens out there with these elections. I see that Zohran Mamdani, 3-for-C, as socialist picks top regular Democratic incumbents. How we have not done our job when it comes to teaching people that socialism does not work. And it's happening everywhere. Because we've told ourselves, or at least the people who are that we can do socialism better, that we're better at it. We know how to do it. We'll be better. I mean, but look, if you're looking at this as just as a non-biased political wonk, so to speak, you got to say that the guy's got the gravitas to get it done. It hurts me to say that. Yes, it does. But he is, you know, Fox News. They cemented his status as a political kingmaker. Three Democratic Socialist candidates he backed won their primary races. Now, I'm not saying that they're going to win overall, but they, you know, if you get more socialists out there, I mean, it means the Democrat Party is falling apart and it's being taken over. The traditional influence of the Democratic Party is gone. It is no longer about the worker, about the unions, about the middle class. It's not about that anymore. It's about people who want to just take over the complete society that we have and change it completely. That the government knows better. That's what this is about. You want to talk about totalitarian regime and kingmakers? I mean, they just, you know, that's the Democratic Party's trying to do that to where you don't have a say anymore. Little pink houses for you and me. Because the government says that you get them, and you'll get them for free, as long as you hand over your money to thee. That's what socialism's all about. They'll tell you where to live. They'll tell you where to shop. I mean, you remember his grocery stores in New York have failed. And that's just grocery stores because socialism doesn't work. And the sad part about this is that it won't matter, folks. And this is where I'm glad, hopefully, maybe, I don't know, I won't see it in my lifetime. Because it happens. Civilizations rise and then they fall. And I think we're at the, we're beginning to be at the precipice where we're going to start to fall. And there's going to be nothing we can do about it. That the greatest country in the world will eventually no longer be the greatest country in the world. That we will be a footnote in the history of time of why and how did we allow this to happen. How we became a country that it will be basically like a third world country. And you want to tell me who will be the part of it? Socialists. Socialists will be part of that. The people who have allowed this to happen will be part of that. The left wing of the Democratic Party will be the charge. They will be the ones that will be written in history until the end of the earth, which we could do because of what we have allowed these people to do. It's a shame. And if I saw this Mondami, I would tell him to his face. Socialism doesn't work. People here in this county, I'd tell them to their face. You can't do it better. It's never worked anywhere at any time in history. It just hasn't worked. And why do you think you can do it better? I don't think they can. I don't think they understand it, and I don't think that they care about it. That they just have this mindset. So the mindset is different between socialists and somebody else who, you know, actually has a job and pays people and creates jobs. And, you know, they're different. Instead of a government handout. Have they ever had to sign the front of a paycheck? It's easy to take other people's money and spend it. But if you've had to sign a paycheck, if you've had to be the one who is responsible because you have opened up a business and you're responsible for other people's lives and other people's families by giving them a job and being able to supply or create some kind of a widget or a gadget, or you have a business where you do work for other people, that you go out and you have other families that you supply them their livelihood. That's a lot of stress on somebody. But if you just sit there and go, well, Elon Musk is a trillionaire, so he has the money to give away to somebody. He has the money. We'll just take his money because he's successful. He shouldn't be so successful. How dare he be so successful? He needs to pay his fair share. Well, don't worry about the 4,000 employees that he has, that he pays his fair share to them, helping him become rich, to have their families being taken care of. I think that they're paying his fair. I think he's paying his fair share.
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22: Still a closure up in Westminster on 31 between Uniontown Road and Windsor Drive. It looks like the westbound side is closed due for road work. It looks like you got a little delay on 15 northbound around West Patrick Street. 270 southbound, a little bit slow as you're getting onto the spur and right around the exit for Watkins Mill Road. And 15 in Loudoun County, slow from Luckett's down to Leesburg.
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25: Your 930 WFND sky scan forecast for Mid-Maryland. Lots of sunshine today with temperatures climbing to about 82 degrees. Tonight remains mostly clear and comfortable with a low around 61. Looking ahead to Thursday, expect mostly sunny skies, windy conditions, and a high near 86. 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WFMD meteorologist Diana Gibson.
0: And right now, 69 at WFMD, sunny skies in Lovettsville.
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0: Morning News Express at WFMD. Well, the investigation is underway with two adults who were found dead inside a Frederick home Monday afternoon, according to the Frederick County Sheriff's Office. Deputies were called to the 6100 block of Baldridge Circle around 4:35 p.m. A family member reported finding two people unresponsive. Victims have been identified as a 67-year-old woman and a 34-year-old adult son. Detectives say the death appeared to be related to circumstances limited to the home and that no suspects are being sought. Authorities also say there's no ongoing threat to the public. Autopsies are pending and an investigation continues. Of course, obviously, you just sit there and think, okay, was it a carbon monoxide thing? Who knows? But, you know, sad news. We don't like to see that kind of stuff happening here in Frederick. That is for sure. Big time in the results of the elections yesterday. Kind of wrapping those up a little bit. Maryland's primary is now in the books. Dan Cox headed to a rematch with Democratic Governor Wes Moore. Wes Moore probably can put, he probably feels that he can put a lot of that money into his presidential run. Republican Robin Ficker going to have to stop yelling at basketball games now, going to have to challenge Congressman April McLean Delaney. That should be fun if there actually will ever be a debate. Jeff Holtzinger, William Jeff Holtzinger, going to face Jessica Fitzwater in November's county executive. I want to see those. I want to see that debate. I hope that we have some debates here. I hope that we get that. Chuck Jenkins advances to face Carl Bickle again in the general election. Chuck won handedly, and Mr. Bickle, there was a few other people running in the Democratic side. Now all those votes will go to him more than likely. But who knows? I mean, there's Democrats and Republicans who vote for Republicans and Democrats. It's not always it's a D or an R, and that's the only person you vote for. Because, that doesn't always happen. But those two have battled it before, and we'll see what happens again. At some point in time, I don't know when somebody decides that it's just, kind of no longer my time to run anymore. When you get beat a couple times, do you just stop or do you just continue to run because you got nothing else to do? Right? I mean, I'm not sure. But I think that the sheriff's job, if he wants it, continue it. Now, does the sheriff need to kind of figure out some other things to deal with the problems that we have in the county now that the 287G program is gone? I hope that that fight continues and that they get it back here and that level heads will prevail. That was a great program. And people are like, oh, we don't like ICE, County Executive Fitzwater. We don't like ICE. We Gavonte Duckett and Jessica Fitzwater on the paper clapping themselves. Oh, we're not gonna cooperate with ICE. Well, that was just dumb. Now people, we're afraid of ICE coming to town. They didn't have that problems or that fear when we had the 287G program.
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23: Still a closure up in Westminster on 31 between Uniontown Road and Windsor Drive. It looks like the westbound side is closed due for road work. It looks like you got a little delay on 15 northbound around West Patrick Street. 270 southbound, a little bit slow as you're getting onto the spur and right around the exit for Watkins Mill Road. And 15 in Loudoun County, slow from Luckett's down to Leesburg. I'm Emma Jay with your WFMD traffic, a service of Frederick Air and Bryant. Whatever it takes to keep you comfortable, Frederick Air, it's a good call.
25: Your 930 WFMD sky scan forecast for Mid-Maryland. Lots of sunshine today with temperatures climbing to about 82 degrees. Tonight remains mostly clear and comfortable with a low around 61. Looking ahead to Thursday, expect mostly sunny skies, windy conditions, and a high near 86. 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WFMD meteorologist Diana Gibson.
0: Thank you, Diana. Right now, temperatures outside our studio doors. It is beautiful 69 in Frederick. And a beautiful, beautiful morning on Free Talk 930 WFMD and, of course, WFMD.com. Senate approves Iranian war powers resolution, which was already passed by the House. Congress has passed a war powers resolution on Iran, delivering a rare rebuke to President Trump. Oh, a rare rebuke. It already had. Louisiana Republican Senator Bill Cassidy explained the growing Republican pushback.
4: Obviously, it's going differently than originally kind of we were told it was going to go. I agree with the original aims, but it does not seem as if we've accomplished that.
0: John Fetterman, the Democrat, voted against it. The resolution directs the president to pull U.S. forces out of hostilities with Iran, but it is just symbolic and doesn't carry any force of the law. White House disavowed it or dismissed it, with an official saying it has no significance and was driven by Republican absences, adding that there are no hostilities to withdraw from since the ceasefire has taken a hold.
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5: What went way up has come back down. I'm Dave Anthony, Fox News. Oil prices that spiked in the Iran conflict back to where they were before. Brent crude back under $75 a barrel. WTI almost at pre-war levels, down to 71. And early this morning, President Trump posted on Truth Social that big oil companies are not reducing gas prices fast enough and customers are being gouged. Fox Business's Taylor Riggs reports that'll take time.
7: Companies at the pump, like a Chevron at your local corner station, they're dropping prices, but they're also having to refill all of the inventories that were depleted.
5: AAA's national average for regular, still $3.92 a gallon. That's almost a dollar more than before the Iran conflict. And speaking of that, the UN's atomic watchdog says today, despite Iran's denial, the deal with the U.S. does allow for nuclear inspections.
8: I just spoke with President Trump about the situation with Iran and the ongoing negotiations. While the timeline is unclear, President Trump says there is no rush getting these inspectors into the country, but told Fox News that U.S. inspectors will join the IAEA when they ultimately go into Iran to locate this highly enriched uranium that we know is buried deep underground.
5: Fox's Trey Yingston, Tel Aviv. Israel attacked Hezbollah militants again in Lebanon, which Iran demands Israel withdraw from. But the defense minister says they will not do that, even if the U.S. demands it. We've also just learned from U.S. Central Command that the American military went on the attack a few days ago in Syria with an airstrike that killed a senior ISIS terror leader. Now to New York City.
9: Solidarity is the force that we need to vanquish Trump's fascism.
5: Brad Landers, one of three progressives who won Democratic primaries. He beat Congressman Dan Goldman. Daria Liza Avila Chevalier, who led anti-Israel protests at Columbia University, ousted Adriano Espaillat, who was chair of the Congressional Hispanic Caucus. She says they beat the odds again, just like New York City Mayor Zoran Mamdani, the socialist who backed all three winning candidates. 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
11: 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I've been surfing here since I was a kid. 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
5: A week and a half before the big America 250 celebration, President Trump will hold a rally tonight on the National Mall to kick off the Great American State Fair in Washington. But he has a lot on his agenda today before that, including lunch on Capitol Hill with Senate Republicans.
6: The president will join Senate Republicans amid his push for passage of the Save America Act and new voter ID legislation that would also put restrictions on transgender athletes in female sports and transgender surgeries for minors. But previous efforts to approve the measure have fallen far short in the Senate. President Trump says it's up to Senate Majority Leader John Thune.
10: He's a leader. John's a leader. That's what being is a leader about. Look, we have to be able to get proof of citizenship when you vote. Otherwise, we don't have elections.
6: The session on Capitol Hill also follows several Senate Republicans joining Democrats on a war powers resolution aimed at ending U.S. military action against Iran. At the White House, Jared Halpern, Fox News.
5: Well, after lunch, the president will talk about Iran and keeping the Strait of Hormuz open with NATO leader Mark Rutte at the White House. And Rutte might be glad he's not home in Europe, where they're sweltering in a heat wave.
13: A red heat alert is in place for parts of the United Kingdom. That means there's a high risk to life and substantial disruption. Brits are advised to take immediate action to stay safe. As temperatures climb towards 100 degrees, record-breaking for the month of June, we're told power supplies, phone services and water could be disrupted. French forecasters say conditions are similar to a 2003 heatwave that caused an estimated 80,000 deaths across Europe. Europe is warming at more than twice the global average. In the last week, dozens have drowned, jumping into waters in an attempt to stay cool. Jonathan Savage, Fox News.
5: It was the hottest day ever recorded in France. Got up to 111 degrees in some places. On Wall Street, stock futures are mixed. Down for the Dow, up for the NASDAQ today after a big NASDAQ sell-off. I'm Dave Anthony. 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
14: Fox polling shows 72% of fans believe sports should be legally required to stay on free broadcast TV, and 60% say they've already missed games because streaming has just gotten too expensive. There's a 1961 law that gave leagues a special antitrust pass to bundle games back when TV was over the air, but now everything is locked behind a dozen different apps. Antitrust Chairman Scott Fitzgerald says the system has to benefit the public, not just the league's wallet.
15: If you're going to continue down this path of segmenting and then charging specific subscription prices, it's got to be in the public's best interest.
14: FCC Chairman Brendan Carr says Americans are frustrated they can't find the game without buying yet another service. And Judiciary Chairman Jim Jordan says that frustration is reaching a boiling point.
16: It can be maybe as high as in some markets for some fans, like $1,500 if you want to watch your team.
14: With Fox on Tech, Darren Botello, Fox Business.
25: Your 930 WFMD Skyscan forecast for Mid-Maryland. Lots of sunshine today with temperatures climbing to about 82 degrees. Tonight remains mostly clear and comfortable with a low around 61. Looking ahead to Thursday, expect mostly sunny skies, windy conditions, and a high near 86. 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WFND meteorologist Diana Gibson.
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18: Republican, Democrat, and now Trump supporter, author of a new book, Life at the Speed of Play. 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And Brett Baer is standing by, chief political anchor of Fox News, anchor of Special Report. 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It's all his time's on YouTube.com/@TheBrianKilmeadShow. Let's get to the big three.
19: Number three.
21: Well, we see an incredible enthusiasm everywhere, in every host city. The cities are full. The stadiums are full. The atmosphere is great. Right. People are coming, and they want to come to America.
18: It's so true. 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
30: This has been signed, has been agreed.
1: nuclear activities that are going to be carried out will be supervised by the IAEA.
18: Rafael Grossi, he's head of the IAEA, maybe the head of the UN soon. Chaotic start for the Iran talks, but the oil is flowing through the strait. It's been consistent. The question is, at what costs? And why do the Iranians seem to be setting up to toll the strait? I have some suggestions.
2: Number one.
3: Abolish ICE. Free Palestine. And join GSA.
20: It was not the end of a political movement.
18: It was not
20: the beginning.
22: It's socialism in the motherfucking house!
18: Yeah, that's the loser, Jamal Bowman, you know, he who pulls the fire alarm. Victorious night for socialists in New York City as Mayor Mamdani goes 3-for-3 over Hakeem Jeffries, replacing liberals with radicals. What it means for the party and ultimately the midterms. And Brett, I imagine that's one of the themes on Capitol Hill, Democrat or Republican. Is this a blue bubble in New York City, or is the bubble spreading across the country?
23: Yeah, Brian, good morning. I think it's a big storyline, really do. I think as big as anything that is pulling apart Republicans, you know, the Iran war and how it's going or how they feel about things. You know, you look at polls. I think that is as cataclysmic when it comes to the Democratic Party, potentially, is this rise of Democratic Socialists. I mean, if you look at the list, when someone officially signs on to the Democratic Socialist agenda, it's pretty stark. Some of the things, and you know, maybe that candidate doesn't agree to, with all of that, but it is on their website about what they agree to. And in middle America, a lot of those things.

0: is a pathway to a better America. You know, why are you not going? Why are you not running against Russia, China, North Korea, and Iran? Why do you see our main ally as our enemy? These are fundamental questions. You got to take a step back and go, what's going on? Whose agenda is this?
1: Yeah, and it's a big part of that agenda. If you look at the campaigns of one of those candidates, it's a recurring theme. I mean, almost more than affordability. And it's kind of stark, you know. And listen, I think the actions of Israel, you know, defending itself, are talked about from the Israeli point of view all the time about existential threats it faces. Some of its actions obviously have been criticized about how it's operated. But as far as this level of antipathy towards Israel, it's pretty stark, and it's also getting traction across the country.
0: So if you're Hakeem Jeffries, how do you approach today? You know, he thinks he's going to be the next speaker, but is he? And why do you keep losing your candidates? Nancy Pelosi wanted Dan Goldman. Hakeem Jeffries wanted Dan Goldman. They wanted Espelot, the chairman of the Hispanic caucus, to win again. He didn't. So what do you think if you're Jeffries?
1: Well, I mean, I think you try to characterize and spin it as a Democratic power and a win and passion and look at the voter turnout or et cetera, but in the back of your mind, you have to be thinking, even if you win as speaker, it's going to be tough. Democrats historically have had a great track record of herding the cats with all of their members once they get the majority. They're able to do it far better than Republicans. At least Nancy Pelosi was. I don't think we've seen Hakeem Jeffries in that role, and it would be exponentially different with Democratic Socialists in that mix.
0: But would you think that when Joe Crowley loses to Alexandria Ocasio-Cortez, that was 8 years ago, and now look at that, how that has grown. Even Nancy Pelosi would have trouble dealing with the numbers she's going to be dealing with in terms of people who have different philosophies of government than her, only in her own party.
1: Yeah, I mean, she had issues with the squad, but that managed to deal with them, you know, eventually get them moving in the same direction. But I think this would be a different animal.
0: So I want to talk about your interview last night, Mark Rutte. He's the General Secretary of NATO. Cut 23.
2: I think the president is doing exactly what is needed, degrading Iran's nuclear capability. Could you imagine if Iran would get its hands on the nuclear weapon? This is an exporter of chaos. It is an exporter of terrorism. It would be devastating for the region. It would be devastating for the whole world. And if that moment would come where they would get their hands on that nuclear weapon, it's too late. We have seen it with North Korea. So I think the president is doing exactly what is necessary. I'm completely behind him.
0: But he was unable to convince me through your interview that he'll get any of the NATO allies to do anything. To me, you could use that leverage to do what they want and say, Mr. President, they'll help you out in Iran if you would help them out in Ukraine. But I don't think he's playing that card as of now.
1: No, you know, he is what they called the Trump whisperer from NATO, but the other European leaders, you know, have to sign on to what he's saying, and I'm not sure all of them do. And I think he's going to have an interesting meeting today, and we'll see what comes out of it. I do think that on the big picture, they believe a non-nuclear Iran is a very good thing. I think collectively they are happy that they're at the negotiating table and less concerned that they're negotiating away things that, you know, some people who at the beginning thought was going to be a part of this.
0: Yeah, I could not be more disappointed with the memory of the memorandum of understanding. And since that time, 93 vessels between Friday and Sunday passed through, and they're getting about 50 a day, and now the price of oil is going down in the 70s and it's no longer in the 90s or going over 100. So that's good. But how do you characterize from what you know about how the talks are going 5 days in?
1: You know, I've had a number of conversations. It's early. There is definitely a dichotomy with what they are seeing in the negotiations one-on-one with the Iranians in Geneva and what comes out on social media, you know, from various Iranians, whether it's the IRGC or others, saying...

0: you know, the Strait of Hormuz is closed, the IAE inspectors aren't coming, et cetera, et cetera, et cetera. So they say that's all about playing to an internal audience. But every time it happens, it gets picked up and digested in the U.S. media, and it does not look good for the president. So this process is going to be bumpy, but I've heard from multiple sources that it's going as well as they can expect.
1: So what do you think Marco Rubio is doing now with the Gulf states? Assuring them? Are they assuring him? Where do you think they stand? You have great relations with MBS over in Saudi Arabia. UAE yeah. has been maybe our staunchest ally that's not in NATO. But he's seeing everybody. What are they saying? Are they disappointed that we're unable to protect them during this battle? Are they disappointed they have to write a $100 billion check and leave it somewhere?
0: You know, it's mixed, I'm told, in these GCC countries. UAE is like, you know, ready to go. They think that we stopped short, that we should have kept going. And they're concerned that Iran with money is going to come back to be the threat that it has always been. And, of course, they are a country that it took more than 2,500 incoming over the past few months. I think Saudi is more happy or happier, rather, in the fact that they're at the table and they believe they can get a good deal. But there's concern. And I think what Rubio is doing is trying to calm everybody down and saying, give us this time. If it doesn't work, we're going back at it, which is what the president has said. I don't think there's any going back at it, though. I think we have, you know, issues internally, politically, as far as wanting to get this behind us and gas prices and setting the table for the midterms. And two, I do think there's more to this munitions story than has been public as of yet, as far as where we are on the ability to rearm and do it fast.
1: So today, it looks like the president is not only going to meet with the NATO General Secretary, he's also meeting with defense contractors. And the Deputy Secretary, Steven Feinberg, leads the procurement efforts. Multiple officials allege he has steered contract towards his own, his Cerberus-owned companies, prompting a conflict of interest concern from armed services. And now the president's going to again bring in these contractors, say, why aren't you picking up the speed when it comes to weapons? What's your take on this? It's hard to know what the real story is.
0: Yeah, I think there's fire behind the smoke. I think that we'll see. There's a big munitions meeting today, I think, at the White House after close of business. And these companies are going to make their case in front of the president. The Pentagon is running on fumes. It's out of money. And that's why this supplemental of $80 billion is being talked about and is so crucial because, you know, the coffers are dry. I think the Army is going to run out before September.
1: Which is insane because they have $850 billion a year.
0: Yeah. So you talk about munitions expended, what we've done across the world, moving the Navy, et cetera, it's very pricey. And I think that there's going to be a real come to Jesus moment here up on Capitol Hill about where things stand and maybe what has been said about where things stand.
1: General Donahue, a four-star general that many people think, Brett, is the finest general in our armed forces, have been told really to retire. He is not, wasn't asked to be part of the Iranian campaign, but it looks like he and the Pentagon are no longer going to be associated with each other. By almost all accounts, in my personal one, from what I saw, and by the people around him, this is a huge loss.
0: Yeah, and there's a number of those guys, Randy George, others, who, you know, the exit out was not expected or not welcomed and kind of surprising. So, yeah, that's also making some folks, including Roger Wicker, chairman of the Senate Armed Services Committee, upset. He has lots of questions about all kinds of things. So, anyway, all of that dynamic between Congress and the administration when it comes to the Pentagon is tense. And we'll see how the administration handles it.
1: Yeah, Brett, so the case for American, argument on behalf of our nation, now as we get closer to the 4th of July, do you find there's a thirst to find out more about the journey to 250? Is that what you found when you were talking to people about your book?
0: Yeah, you know, the book has really done well on its, you know, on the merits, because people, I think, are hungry for this, making the case. And but one of the things, and I talked to you about this, is that people have been going to the website, thecaseforamerica.com, and you can read about the book and you can order the book there, but you can also make your case with a 30-second video, you know, your case for America, what's great about America, or what you think about America. And thousands and thousands of people have come on and done it. And I use some of those clips on the show at the end of the week. I just see this thing, that there's this hunger to have this shared love of this moment. I think it's a shame that some people on the left have put America 250 and tied it to President Trump directly, and thereby, you know, somehow tainted some of the events. I think that there's a hunger beyond that, no matter your political ideology, and I've seen that in the people that are filing the videos.
1: Awesome. That's great. It was a great idea, by the way, have people participate. Brett Baer, we'll look forward to seeing you tonight at 6.
0: Okay, see you.
1: Go get him. 1-866-408-7669. Your calls and your emails next. Don't move.
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9: Today I'm with Katie Moran from Reforge right here in Frederick, and they do some wonderful things. And so we want to hear about it. 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
9: What makes you guys, like, different in general? Like, what sets you guys apart?
10: So most of our programs are actually created and ran by veterans, great. People we serve. So whether that's, you know, beekeeping or golf or the ketamine program or the equine programs through our partnerships with Common Grounds and Horses Healing Humans. All of our programs, whatever it is, are always ran by veterans, and a lot of them are created by veterans. It's someone coming to us and saying, this worked for me, I want to help others. You know, we even do like a stocking program during the holidays where our veterans stuff over 300 stockings for children in need, and then our local law enforcement helps distribute it to shelters or hospitals or communities where they need it. So a lot of our programs are just truly created by the very people we serve. And then I think the other aspect that kind of sets us apart is that we are, again, authenticity is, you know, is a huge important kind of value to us, and putting people over politics, not kind of trying to fit a mold or conform, and just being, you know, being who we are and always putting the veteran and first responder first.
9: Thank you for that great mission and being a part of this community.
10: 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I appreciate it. I absolutely love Frederick. I've been born and raised. I haven't left, so it's awesome that so many people from this community have stepped up.
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14: 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It's Brian Kilmeade.
15: I was in Nablus for over almost 2 months, and I visited many cities in the region, both in the West Bank and in Israel. And what I found in my time there was a system of apartheid. And I saw so many connections between what was happening to Palestinians there in Palestine and what was happening to so many communities across the U.S., particularly Black and Latino communities, who have been priced out and pushed out of our homes. When we talk about displacement in the West Bank or in Gaza, it is a very similar, visually similar situation where people who have been in a place for generations are being displaced because of corporate interests, because of folks who are coming in, claiming the land, and buying it up and kicking the people who live there out. And I've seen a lot of similarities, not just in the way things are done, but also in very institutions that are enacting that violence. The tear gas that was being dropped on Palestinians in Gaza in 2014 was the same tear gas that was being dropped on Black protesters in Ferguson in 2014. And that memory, that summer for me was incredibly formative because it showed me that connection is not only one that is like, but it is the very same system.
1: You mean people use tear gas when people are out of control, like in Ferguson? That means if you use tear gas in Gaza and tear gas to break up a riot in a city, that means it's the same exact thing and the same exact cause? That is the idiocy of Dariliza Avila Chevalier, and she won the runoff yesterday for the Democratic primary nomination, which is going to go right through to November. There'll be no legitimate contest. So she's going to be in Congress. This woman is vehemently anti-American. She is vehemently anti-Israel, as you just heard. She is mischaracterizing what's happening in the Middle East. And now she considers herself a policymaker, and she might be on a committee that does that. But that is something, for the most part, 2 years ago, that Democrats would go, that's not us. But now that's what's winning elections. Now, is New York a bubble? Not really, because Chris Rabb won in Philadelphia and Pennsylvania. Is it a bubble in New York with three straight socialist wins? Not really. Look who is the D.C. mayor, an extreme socialist. Is it just in this inner city blue cities? Well, a blue city called Seattle, sure. But these are growing socialists. 8 years ago, it was isolated. It was just AOC beats Joe Crowley, a leader amongst Democrats who thought might be a speaker material. And now it's spreading throughout the party. I think in the short term, it's going to be good news for Republicans. Gives them a real shot at holding both chambers. But in the long term, it's bad for our country. It's more than an economic philosophy. It's an anti-American philosophy.

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1: Maryland's primary election is in the books and the results are beginning to shape key races voters will decide in November. Republican Dan Cox appears headed for a rematch with Democratic Governor Wes Moore. Republican Robin Ficker will challenge Democratic Congressman April McLean Delaney in the 6th District race. In Frederick County, Republican William Holsinger leads for county executive and is expected to face Democrat Jessica Fitzwater in November. Republicans Pamela Siliberti and Jack Felton will compete against Democrats Tiffany Grant and Renee Knapp for the at-large Frederick County Council seats. In other Frederick County Council races, Republican Frank Hallowa faces Democrat Louisa Conklin. Dan Iampiri will challenge Jamie Shoplin, and Tammy Balker takes on Christian Benford. Sheriff Chuck Jenkins advances to face Democrat Carl Bickle. The top five Board of Election finishers are Heather Fletcher, Casey Davis, Shelley Porter, Ray Gallagher, and Dean Rose. The counting of mail-in ballots will now begin. Maryland has won a legal battle over voter privacy after a federal judge threw out a Justice Department lawsuit demanding access to the state's voter registration database. The Trump administration argued it needed the records to investigate whether Maryland was properly maintaining its voter rolls under federal election laws and to identify potentially ineligible voters. State officials pushed back, saying the request involved more than 4 million records containing sensitive personal information. In her ruling, the judge concluded the Civil Rights Act does not give the federal government the authority to compel Maryland to hand over its full voter registration list. A search is underway for the driver involved in a fatal hit-and-run crash that claimed the life of a Silver Spring woman. Montgomery County police say 61-year-old Hannah Wagea was struck by a vehicle Friday afternoon while crossing Crestmore Drive near Colesville Road. Officers were called to the scene around 1:15 p.m., but despite life-saving efforts, Wagea was pronounced dead at the scene. Investigators say the driver left the scene before police arrived. Detectives are looking for a black SUV with tinted windows that may have front end or right front damage and are asking anyone with information to come forward. To see a picture of the vehicle, go to our website at WFMD.com. I'm Diana Gibson, Mid-Maryland's News Radio Center, 930 WFMD.
2: I'm Ted Lindner. Vice President J.D. Vance has arrived in Switzerland for talks with Iran, set to begin today following their signing of a 60-day memorandum of agreement. Fox's Chanley Painter.
3: They're aimed at reaching a long-term peace agreement and resolving key questions about the future of Iran's nuclear program.
2: The meeting will be mediated by Pakistani and Qatari officials. Los Angeles officials declaring a state of emergency Saturday in response to a massive warehouse fire that broke out last week. L.A. Mayor Karen Bass explaining what the next step is once first responders put out the blaze.
4: Moving the toxic materials away from here and disposing of them in a way that we will avert a major environmental disaster.
2: No injuries have been reported. A special particle pollution advisory from the South Coast Air Quality Management District remains in effect till 12:30 this afternoon. 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
1: WFMD sky scan forecast for Mid-Maryland. Lots of sunshine today with temperatures climbing to about 82 degrees. Tonight remains mostly clear and comfortable with a low around 61. Looking ahead to Thursday, expect mostly sunny skies, windy conditions, and a high near 86. 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WFMD meteorologist Diana Gibson.
0: 930 WFMD traffic for Frederick and surrounding counties. A service of Frederick Air. It's a good call.
5: An accident still on 70 eastbound at Marriottsville Road around mile marker 83, closing up the eastbound left shoulder and left lane. So expect some delays there as you head towards Baltimore. But otherwise, no incidents on 70 headed up to Hagerstown. 15 in Frederick looks good in both directions. And if you're headed down to Leesburg, 270, only a little bit of a slowdown between the exits for 27 and 118. I'm Emma Jay with your WFMD traffic, a service of Frederick Air and Bryant. Whatever it takes to keep you comfortable, Frederick Air, it's a good call.
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7: Hey, welcome back, everybody. We're with Mark Pincus, billionaire founder of Zynga, former Democrat and now Trump supporter, author of a brand new book, Life at the Speed of Play, launch products that people love. Mark, welcome.
8: Thanks.
7: So how did you make your money?
8: The old-fashioned way, I guess. I built it one company at a time, one product at a time, and I founded my first company when I was 28 at the beginning of the internet era. And amazingly, it was acquired after 7 months. It was the first consumer internet acquisition.
7: And what was that?
8: It was called Freeloader. And it was a free downloadable product that attached to your browser, let you subscribe to internet content. It dialed in the middle of the night because, remember, it used to be really slow. Downloaded all the internet, put it in an interactive screensaver with ads on your computer, and 2 million people downloaded it in the first month. It was known as push technology. In fact, Fox, in the middle of all that, got involved with Pointcast. I don't know if you remember that era, but the company was acquired for $38 million after 7 months. So that, you know, at a young age, gave me the ability to pursue a career as a founder. And then I went on, I created another company, support.com, which was an enterprise software company. It was the first subscription software company before SaaS, and that went public in 2000. And then eventually I started Zynga, we created social gaming and kind of mass market casual gaming, and was public for 11 years, and then merged with Take-Two a couple years ago.
7: So from that takeaway, you're now afraid of what's next. A lot of people were concerned about the internet. Look out, I'm worried about what's going to happen. And now we're in a similar spot when it comes to AI. Why were you not intimidated by this new era where we watch the new era of AI, 22-year-olds at commencement addresses booing AI, when you would think 65-year-olds at the Villages would be booing AI?
8: Right.
7: It's the 22-year-olds, and here you are, a 28-year-old, and you're like, I'm loving this brand new, untamed internet world.
8: Maybe it's the way, I just was wired that I used to be obsessed with new media before there was an internet, and then the internet came around, and I said, oh my God, this is the thing. So I've always just loved trying to connect the dots on these new technologies and make them accessible to the mass market. And the greatest joy that I get, that I try to talk about a little bit in the book, is creating products that can deliver real meaning in people's lives. And the most meaningful thing is usually social. It's it's improving the relationships. We counted success at Zynga in marriages.
7: So, and you mean through gaming?
8: Yeah.
7: Yeah. And you would actually track that?
8: Yeah. Yeah. Well, we couldn't, there wasn't a metric. We couldn't, monitor you to see if you got married, but people, our fans would tell us, there was a couple from New York and London that met in Words with Friends and eventually got married and fell in love through the words they created.
7: So you said you're waking her up, and with Bill Clinton, I think, was president during the emerging internet era. George Bush took over, and there was the crash, the bubble burst.
8: Yes.
7: I remember right in 2001 when he took over. Where were you in all that?
8: I was in the middle of this. I was building this boring enterprise software company, support.com. We named it .com because every CIO was told to buy internet infrastructure, and we worked on the internet. So we said, let's call it support.com, and it helped sell a lot more software, oddly. And then we went public on the last day of the .com IPO window, only because we were a real company with $170 million in revenues. And so I lived in the middle of this thing, And I'll tell you that my peers and I thought it was crazy. When we were in the middle of the bubble, we were not the biggest believers. We were saying, this is not going to end well.
7: So when I remember very succinctly when President Trump took over the first time, he set up a business community, like a business consulting group, like all the lead business leaders, he put them together. Elon Musk was on it and Jamie Dimon. And then they had the stuff at they had one controversy just crop up and they end up disbanding it. But I always thought that the tech companies and the way they were handling the political environment was whatever's left works. Remember the Zuckerbucks and the way they went everywhere to make sure that Trump lost in 2020. But then he becomes president in 2024 and it's a different approach. You actually went through a transformation yourself. Can you bring us through your personal one with the one that we all witnessed from above?
8: Sure. So, yeah, I grew up in Chicago. I was just your basic pragmatic Chicago liberal. You know, we, like a lot of mainstream America, you know, we were conservative economically, fiscally, but liberal in terms of social policies. And really, I think the ethos underneath it was libertarian and it was about freedom. It was people just want freedom to live their lives without government involvement. And the Democratic Party seemed to align more with that for a long, long time. And you just put up with the bad fiscal policy and the no understanding of economics. You kind of held your nose and you had to make a choice. And then they went through this amazing shift. And it was kind of post, it was during the pandemic and post-pandemic. I saw, and I got close to Obama and thought, and he loved tech and was very pro tech and seemed very mainstream. But then I found starting in 2023 and then 2024 that all of a sudden the script for the Democrats just really went oddly far left. And also there was this divergence happening at the same time between what was actually like what you could find out with primary data and what was being told to us by mainstream media and by Democratic leaders, including Obama. And my, you know, real red pill moment was I remember reading an Atlantic article, and the Atlantic is a very, you know, progressive magazine, and they covered how odd the coverage was of Trump's Charlottesville speech and how it was clipped and edited. And
7: by the way, Charlottesville is when the business council broke up for the White House. That was the moment where they go, okay, we can't work for the Trump, but go ahead.
8: Yeah. And I was just like, this can't be true. And that they wouldn't clip it this much and make it sound like the opposite of what he said. And one of the reasons we were supposed to hate Trump was the, you know,
7: Charlottesville. He's a racist,
8: yeah.
7: Right? He said there were good people on both sides.
8: Yeah, and that's like the tag you give to destroy someone, cancel them as Nazi. And so then I went back and found the original footage. They intentionally misrepresented it, and that just kind of destabilized me. And then at the same time, very soon after, I saw Biden moved to these strange places, and all of a sudden the script for the Democrats, I don't know who was writing it, but all of a sudden they started talking about these socialist policies. Like, here's the way we're going to stop inflation. We're going to put price caps on grocery stores and food and tax unrealized gains. And I was like,
7: wealth tax.
8: Well, yeah, it was even before wealth tax. You know,
7: now that's hot. Yeah.
8: Now they're on wealth tax. And these are anti-freedom. I mean, they're the idea that it's a bright line when the government starts confiscating Absolutely. Private property. That is not part of, in my mind, a free society. And they do, it's a Trojan horse. You start with the billionaires, or in Illinois, just crypto, you know, and then once we're across that line, in fact, they wrote the California wealth tax bill in, or, you know, the proposition in a way that a simple majority of the California legislature can apply it to every California citizen.
7: They have a supermajority.
8: Yeah.
7: And they have a cemetery. By the way, our guest is Mark Pincus. If you're not tuning in or watching the stream, billionaire founder of Zynga. He's got a brand new book out called Life at the Speed of Play, launch products people love. I want to play into what you said. There was a turning point. Are you, you know, instead of a center left, which we thought Joe Biden was his career, right? Pro against crime and other things. He ends up being extremely left. But listen to what Brad Lander, who won last night, said, turned it for him. Now, he's a socialist who cited Venezuela and Cuba as models. Crazy, right? Listen to this. Cut two.
9: Our party needs to admit that Joe Biden's hug BB strategy was a catastrophic failure. Yeah. I believe it made us complicit in genocide. Bombs we paid for killed over 70,000 Palestinians, mostly women and children. Tanks we sent made over a million people homeless. Humanitarian aid is still not getting in.
7: Mark, almost everything he said is wrong.
10: Yeah,
7: what he said now. And there were protests October 8th against Israel who were attacked over October 7th. They were prepared for this argument before they put one IDF soldier into Gaza.
8: Yeah, it's we're in this odd moment of selective morality where and selective facts. It's just, yeah, the DSA was organized in San Francisco on October 8th. They led marches in New York. And yeah, before they even the terrorists were even stopped and before. So, you know, there was any response and yet and then they're saying things that are they know are not true when they say 70,000 people, mostly women and children. I mean, it's even the UN doesn't say that. So it's really strange. I mean, I've never lived through a moment like that.
7: Because it's like someone else on the outside is manipulating it. And, you know, George McGovern, they said, was basically almost a socialist. He was extremely left. But I never thought he was, I thought that was his economic philosophy. You know, I was too young to, but if you look back on the fight and how he lost every state, 49 states or whatever it was, you go, well, America didn't want an extreme left socialist tendencies, but I didn't think he was ever anti-American.
8: Right.
7: I think with the socialist economic philosophies come an anti-Americanism or resentment. We don't hear the resentment towards our enemies, Russia, China, North Korea, Iran. It is towards, I guess, the Republicans and Israel.
8: Yeah, it's really bizarre. And when you start attacking Israel, like the most similar country in the world to us in terms of values, they're more progressive.
7: Strong military, democratic, it's a democracy.
8: Yeah, and in a lot of ways, you know, it's like if you really want to compare back to the 1930s, it's like they're Britain and they're already in this fight, you know, against these enemy forces and, you know, starting with Iran and extreme Islam and are we going to partner with them and support them or, you know, turn and say, actually, Germany's not that bad. Britain is the problem. You know, it's
7: and that turned you and yeah, the and success I wrote that you've had.
8: Yeah. So in July of 2024, I wrote a post in the Free Press that I wasn't supporting Trump yet. I just questioned. I said, I proposed that maybe Biden is even riskier bet for the country than Trump. And that unleashed real intense anger and hatred from the left. And
7: friends or just people?
8: Yeah, friends. I mean, people like Kara Swisher, who I'd been friends with for decades, said, you know, wrote a really personal, vindictive, you know, hateful post about me. So, it got personal really quickly.
7: So Kara Swisher, who just left, is trying to leave CNN because Oracle founder, the Ellisons, bought it and are going to be changed. She goes, I'm out. She wants to break her contract. So she's an extreme left Trump hater and Trump, you know, that would be Trump derangement.
8: Yeah. Yeah. And I think most of Silicon Valley is just independent minded and we're trying to look at primary data.
7: Would you say, Mark, AI is a little bit different than the Silicon Valley, like the AI men and women who are pioneering that seem to be a little less political, but more towards entrepreneurship and free enterprise and less like Democrat or Republican. So Trump wants to do business with them and they see Trump as an opportunity, cryptocurrency. They say, well, President Trump wants to enrich himself. No, he says, listen, I didn't understand it then. I understand it now. You guys, I'm going to give you some room to grow. I'm going to put David Sacks in charge of it. He understands it. Yeah. Understand that if you get out of control, you're going to hurt yourself. But yeah. I'm going to let it grow. I'm going to let AI grow. You know, people are wary, and we got some things. I have a few more questions on the other side. Do you have a few more minutes?
8: Sure.
7: Okay, great. So Mark's going to stick around. Pick up his book, Life at the Speed of Play, launch products people love. Back in a moment.
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7: So Mark Pincus is here, billionaire founder of Zynga, among other companies. His book, Life at the Speed of Play, launched products people love. And right now, this is going to be around AI. And I just was reading you, Mark, what was in Axios today, that Five Eyes, our intelligence alliance, is worried about the speed of Japan and China's progress, along with ours, that they are capable in a matter of months of really creating havoc with governments and businesses. Can you put that in layman's terms?
8: Yeah, we are in a race, not just in America, but worldwide. And it's not even that we need to get to AGI or get to the AI, you know, win point first. We have to stay in the lead and keep staying there. And what we just saw with Mythos, because it's an American company, they could go to our government and say, you need to fix everything because we just broke into everything. Our model could break into everything, you know, in a few hours.
7: They turned themselves in.
8: Yeah.
7: They said, look what I did.
8: China isn't going to do that, right? They're not going to say, hey, CIA, guess what? We just broke all your codes.
7: Shut your lights and shut your water, right?
8: Yeah. And so it's so vital that we continue to move faster. And it's important for the salvation of the free world.
7: But you also wrote this book because you want people to know this is an opportunity now, using AI to create that company.
8: Yes. My message to any of your listeners out there, what I wrote this book for is it's an invitation to say, if you've had an idea, something you've just thought, why isn't there this product or this thing out there? Now is the best time ever for you to actually build that. And you can do it with no engineers, nobody else. This is
7: you could ask AI to do what your idea
8: is. Ask AI how to do it. Ask it to be your thought partner and then ask it to be your factory. And now is the best moment. You don't need to quit your job. You could just do this as a side hustle. And this book is a how-to. Like, what do you
7: because
8: do next?
7: You did it.
8: Yeah. Right?
7: How many companies have you started?
8: Five that have
7: been successful. Did you have any that didn't work?
8: Yeah. I've had failures the whole way through. Part of succeeding is failing a lot, failing really quickly.
7: Maybe not using that word, right? It's just like, okay, I haven't won yet, you know?
8: Yeah, so, my dad used to say you're in between successes, you know?
7: I would love to spin that, just like you can never say I can't.
8: Yeah.
7: Right? It doesn't work. It gives super wrong signals. Pick up Mark's book. He's lived the life that he writes about, Life at the Speed of Play, launch products that people love. Mark, thanks so much for coming in.
8: Yeah, I love talking to you about all this.
7: Yeah, great. You listen to the Brian Kilmeade Show. 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
22: The NBA draft is late in the first round right now, and they're only doing round one tonight. Things were led off by the Washington Wizards selection of BYU star A.J. DeBanza. Then Darren Peterson of Kansas went to Utah, and the Memphis Grizzlies selected Cameron Boozer of Duke. The Trailblazers have a new head coach. He is Mike Norry, who was a Minnesota assistant. The NFL decided not to hold a supplemental draft this year, so quarterback Brendan Sorsby will not be in the league this season. In the World Cup's late night game, 50-50 25th minute, Colombia still scoreless against Congo DR on FS1. Croatia shut out Panama 1-0. Ghana tied England 0-0. Portugal got two goals from Cristiano Ronaldo in the first half and won 5-0 over Uzbekistan. In Major League Baseball tonight, the Dodgers were 12-3 winners at Minnesota. Boston has won at Colorado 5-2. White Sox 2-1 over Cleveland this evening.
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2: A pre-America 250 celebration. I'm Dave Anthony, Fox News. President Trump will hold a big rally this evening on the National Mall in Washington to kick off the Great American State Fair. But before that, he'll meet with NATO's leader discussing Iran.
3: He started the day on the phone with our colleague Trey Yingst, pushing back on Iran's denials that they're not allowing nuclear inspectors. The president told Trey that U.S. inspectors will join the IAEA, but there's no rush to get them in. He also revealed that the sanctions relief that was announced earlier this week will go toward about $500 million worth of U.S. goods for the Iranian people.
2: Fox's Jackie Heinrich at the White House, where early this morning the president posted on Truth Social, oil companies are gouging customers, not bringing gas prices down fast enough, as the price of one type of oil, Brent, is now back to the level it was before the Iran conflict. But at the pump, gas is still almost a dollar higher. Republican Congressman Dan Muser tells Fox,
4: gas stations are not stabilized yet with their pricing. They're uncertain about the future. The president's not uncertain about what tomorrow is going to bring. So he's telling them, lower it, because I assure you those $73 barrels of oils are going to stay consistent.
2: President Trump will have lunch with some Republicans on Capitol Hill the day after he called four GOP senators losers for joining Democrats approving a war powers resolution aiming to limit the president in Iran, but it's non-binding and he calls the resolution meaningless. While the military has stopped attacking Iran, U.S. Central Command reports this morning an American airstrike in Syria has killed a senior ISIS terror leader. Congress is going to get more socialists.
23: Let's hear it for a politics. For a politics that will never forget working people.
2: New York City Mayor Zoran Mamdani, after three progressives he backed, won Democratic primaries for Congress, ousting two House incumbents, Dan Goldman and Adriano Espaillat, who's the chair of the Congressional Hispanic Caucus. All three primary winners are expected to win those House seats, facing Republicans in very heavy Democratic districts. 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
24: 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And happy birthday to us.
2: There are gains on Wall Street. The Dow's up 100 points. The NASDAQ is gaining 55. The S&P 500 adding 21. As prices keep rising in the housing market and mortgage rates are at highs for the year, President Trump will today sign a housing bill that passed the House and Senate with bipartisan support. GOP Congressman French Hill tells Fox Business,
25: we wanted to produce a conservative, supply-side-oriented housing bill in this Congress that reduces red tape, cuts bureaucracy around housing.
2: One of the provisions prevents private equity and institutional investors from buying single-family homes. There's a social media settlement in California preventing another trial related to teen mental health problems.
26: Attorneys revealing Google's YouTube has reached an undisclosed settlement with a minor who accused the platform of negatively impacting mental health. This would have been the second California state trial accusing tech companies of intentionally creating addictive features that led to harms, including anxiety and depression. A jury in Los Angeles previously finding YouTube and Meta liable. Addressing the settlement, a rep for Google tells local media, this matter has been amicably resolved and our focus remains on building age-appropriate products and parental controls. A lawyer for the plaintiff says YouTube's decision to resolve this case before having to face a jury speaks for itself, adding the tide of the law and public opinion are shifting. Kristen Goodwin, Fox News.
2: At soccer's World Cup, history will be on display. when Scotland plays Brazil in Miami today.
0: With the world's oldest soccer ball in attendance, the ball was found in Scotland's Stirling Castle in the 1970s, behind wood panelling in what was once the Scottish Queen's bedchamber. It's been scientifically dated to the mid-1500s. Stitched leather with a pig's bladder interior, the ball's on loan this week at Florida's Coral Gables Museum.
2: That's Jonathan Savage. I'm Dave Anthony, and this is Fox News.
5: Bullet points.
9: I'm Evan Brown. The Supreme Court says gun manufacturers can be liable for gun crimes in New York. The U.S. Supreme Court is refusing to hear an appeal of a case out of New York State over a law assigning civil culpability for gun crimes to manufacturers and retailers of firearms. That law was challenged in a U.S. District Court in New York by the National Shooting Sports Foundation and supported by 24 Republican state attorneys general, but that law was upheld by both the District Court and the Second Circuit Court of Appeals. The NSSF did not make a Second Amendment-based case, but argued federal laws shielding the firearms industry should overrule the New York law, and that such laws could bring crushing liability for crimes these entities had no part in, that criminals obtaining firearms are the ones responsible for their crimes. And those are your bullet points. I'm Evan Brown, Fox News.
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10: Lots of sunshine today with temperatures climbing to about 82 degrees. Tonight remains mostly clear and comfortable with a low around 61. Looking ahead to Thursday, expect mostly sunny skies, windy conditions, and a high near 86. 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WFMD meteorologist Diana Gibson.
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12: Manhattan, standing by is Senator Tim Sheehy. He wouldn't know what that's like. He spent most of his time in Montana. Senate Armed Services Committee, retired Navy SEAL pilot. Tim Sheehy with us in a matter of moments. Trey Gowdy at the bottom of the hour. So we got an action-packed hour. So before we get to Tim, we know the President of the United States got a couple of meetings today. He's going to Capitol Hill to talk to senators like Tim, the whole caucus. There's some that are upset about the president and the DEI choices acting. They wanted a chance to vote on the new guy, and they didn't. And he also wants the Save America Act passed. So see if they can get past that. He also wants to blow up the filibuster. We'll talk to Tim about that. So let's get to the big three.
13: Number three.
27: Well, we see an incredible enthusiasm everywhere, in every host city. The cities are full. The stadiums are full. The atmosphere is great. Right. People are coming, and they want to come to America. Hey.
12: And by the way, that's the bagpipes are about Scotland playing Brazil today. World Cup better by the day as legends Ronaldo and Messi find the back of the net. Global fans are celebrating this country, and the U.S. shows they are ready to make some history on the field.
13: Number two.
28: This has been signed, has been agreed. Nuclear activities that are going to be carried out will be supervised by the IAEA.
12: Rafael Grossi, he's head of the IAEA, chaotic start for the Iran talks, but the oil is flowing through the strait. But now, all of a sudden, they're starting to have an Iranian insurance company. Tolls and fees are set to be set up within 60 days. Will that be acceptable? I hope not.
13: Number one.
29: Abolish ICE. Free Palestine. And join GSA.
30: It was not the end of a political movement. It was the beginning.
31: It's socialism in a motherfucking house!
12: Yeah, that's Jamal Bowman, the two times loser in New York. Victorious night for socialists in New York City. Mayor Mamdani goes 3-for-3 over Hakeem Jeffries, replacing liberals with radicals. What it means for the part of this city I'm in right now and ultimately the midterms. I'm going to start with that, Senator Sheehy. Thanks so much for being with us. I'll sit down so we can have a Zoom shot here. So, Senator, do you think this is a New York bubble with the rise of socialists? Because you're on the floor with Democrats on a regular basis. Or do you think this is spreading throughout your opposing party?
32: I think it's a systemic widespread for all Democrats, Brian. I mean, this isn't just New York. We're seeing the DSA brand spread from coast to coast. And it's kind of this imported red-green alliance, which most people don't know about. But, you know, Marxism and Islamism go back a long ways. And Mamdani is the poster child for it. The red-green alliance, which is the Marxist, socialist, communist ideology of constant social revolution, of rising up against whatever establishment there is. has been wedded to the Islamist movement for quite some time. I mean, the Iranian Revolutionary Guard Corps, oddly enough, is connected to this. I mean, the revolution in Iran in 1979 was very much a woven together product of the Red Green Alliance. And the New York City DSA movement that we're seeing now, led by Mamdani, who's the poster child, is that as well. And they're the vanguard. They are giving political permission for Democrats to mirror these policies from coast to coast. Abdul al-Sayed in Michigan. Michigan is not exactly a hotbed

0: blue-collar labor party that we used to be or not. And I think that that struggle's happening as we are watching right now, and I think it's pretty clear which side's winning.
1: I want to talk about the I hear you, and I could play a ton of soundbite that'll just abhor you. Free Palestine, abolish ICE, abolish prisons. One of these women actually went on abolishing prisons. Can you imagine this? Let alone everything else they stand for. But doesn't it sound familiar? Do you remember the hostages when they luckily were able to get out of the tunnels in Gaza? They said that their captors were celebrating the protests in America, and there was communication between them. Why would they be looking at Columbia University and celebrating and have communication between them, like Mahmoud Khalil and some of those links? Don't you think that needs to be fully explored?
0: I mean, it should be explored, but I think it's pretty evident why. It's because throughout history, and this is the Islamist movement has focused on a global caliphate. This goes back to the 700s AD when you saw a very new religion, which was Islam. Obviously, Prophet Muhammad, and you know, the 620s to the 680s, as the Sunnis and Shias split as a diversion. It really wasn't a religious split; it was a cultural one between the Persians and the Arabs, who were sharing a religion but refused to, of course, come together in the ideology of that religion. And in the 700s, they became an expansionist religious empire to create a caliphate, and all the way up through Iberia and Spain, and all the way to Constantinople, which at one point Constantinople, today's Istanbul, was the largest Christian city in the world. Of course, now it's a seat of a major Muslim nation in the Ottoman Empire. So the expansionist belief of Islam is always they want to create a global caliphate of Sharia law. And that's not conspiracy theory. That's just quite literally what they say. That's what the Quran says, what they've done. So it makes all kinds of sense for a radical terrorist group in the middle of Gaza to celebrate that their ideology is now being promulgated in the greatest city of the greatest nation on earth, right in New York, in the heart of New York City, Columbia, one of our greatest institutes of higher learning, traditionally, at one point led by Dwight D. Eisenhower. Imagine that. Dwight Eisenhower, after being a five-star general, before becoming president of the United States, was the president of Columbia University. Imagine that today. Imagine what would happen today on the Columbia campus with all these lunatic Hamas, Jew-hating communists if they put an American war general in charge of Columbia. You'd have an absolute, it would make Antifa look like child's play. So those terrorist groups look to the U.S. and see that we have these, of course, funded Muslim protests across the nation celebrating their ideology. It validates them, and of course that is their mission, is to spread this murderous ideology around the entire world in any way possible.
1: So Senator Tim Sheehy with us now, please watch on the stream. So Senator, the big story, of course, the talks that are going on with Iran, the Strait of Hormuz has rebounded. They had 93 vessels going from Friday to Sunday, 32 prior to the weekend, about 100 ships per day is the goal, and they're getting there. So would you say the talks are progressing in a way that you're happy with, or are you concerned with the fact that they got immediate sanctions relief and are cashing in on their oil at full market rate?
0: Well, of course, I'm deeply concerned any time we allow any revenue recognition to be realized by the IRGC. The Iranian Revolutionary Guard Corps is the murderous brigade, essentially, that runs Iran. They are an organization that is bent on terror destruction. And any revenue, any cash, any money, any intake to the Iranian nation flows directly to the coffers of the IRGC and is then redirected into their expansionist efforts. Of course, the straits being open, the product of that will bring down gas prices. That's good for the global economy. That's good for America. Of course, we want our nation to succeed in these talks. I don't want to be fighting Iran for another 47 years. I don't want to be bombing Iran for another 47 years. And I hope that the delegation is successful in finding an off-ramp. But the goal of this is not to find an off-ramp. The goal of this is to make sure that this murderous barbarian regime stops killing Americans, stops killing our allies, and stops spreading terror around the world. And I think it's important we don't conflate those two goals. The goal is not to have an off-ramp. The goal is to solve a very serious threat to America. And those things can diverge at some point. And if we find that Iran is recognizing revenue and then redirecting that cash into terrorist activities, bullets, bombs, rockets, missiles, and insurgent groups, then we have to put an immediate stop to it. And right, we can open the straits by force, and we should open them by force should they decide once again to attempt to close.
1: Have you seen the war plan that would allow the force to be opened by force? Have you seen it?
0: Yeah, I mean, look, we've had that plan on the books since the 80s, Brent, as you know. I mean, this is not the first Strait of Hormuz crisis we've faced.

0: And when we hear that straits are quote unquote closed, as I've tried to explain to a lot of people this past several months, there's not a chain link fence they pull across. There's not a magical gate they shut and say they're closed. You know, you shall not pass. It's a matter of commercial risk tolerance. And the insurance industry has a far lower tolerance for risk, for hull risk, for loss than they have in previous generations. And the last time we had a real straits crisis in the 80s, you know, the insurance industry had more of a tolerance for commercial risk. The truth is, if 100 ships try to drive through the strait, the 95, 98, 99 of them will make it through. But that 1% is a level of risk that the insurance industry is not willing to backstop. And that's where Project Freedom came in, where we could provide an insurance backstop, U.S.-backed guarantee with military protection for vessels, and scaling that up to a broader, more expansive operation is possible and should be done. So we're very capable of opening the straits. It just comes at a cost that, of course, the president has to make the decision of the risk to our forces, and the industry has to make the decision of risk to their balance sheet. So the straits, Iran does not have the power to close the straits. They have the power to impose risk on vessels passing the straits. And when that risk reaches a certain level, the industry says, we're not going to take it.
1: We have the New York Times today, and they say right now ships going through have to give 48 hours notice. And Iran says they're going to be issuing their own insurance and they're going to be charging fees. It's an infrastructure they're setting up to take over in 60 days. The president told me today it's not true. What do you think?
0: I hope it's not true. And I think what we see with this messaging difference between the admin and the Iranians, this is not a reflection of the president's administration. This is a reflection of the counterparty we are dealing with, which is a regime that has zero belief that they need to adhere to agreements with America or any Western nation. They view that their mission for a global caliphate supersedes any legal mechanism, national or international, and they will just say whatever it takes to get things done. So I have no doubt they are telling Vance and Kushner and Witkoff and the Europeans exactly what we want to hear, and they turn around and do something else. And that's who we're dealing with. That's the reality of our counterparty in these negotiations.
1: Senator, I talked to someone extremely close to negotiations who said there's moderate forces and then there's the supreme leader forces, and that we're trying to prop up the moderate forces. Do you believe that they're playing good cop, bad cop, and there are no moderate forces? For example, they label the speaker and the president as a moderate force within the realm of the Iranian party. Is it a mistake to think there is some?
0: I think it's a mistake to believe that our definition of moderate may apply there. We have to realize, like, let's not let the window move too far here. Moderate in Iran is still, by our standards, people who still want us dead. They still hate America. They still have no desire to be friends with us, but maybe they're willing to say, listen, let's hold off on the killing of our own people and fueling proxies for a bit until we lick our wounds. And whereas the extremists are welcoming the destruction of they're welcoming this confrontation. But I do think we are dealing with multiple factions. There's no questions that our negotiating team is having to deal with the fact that we're not dealing with a unified counterparty. We're dealing with multiple factions within the Iranian regime, because we've obviously decimated a lot of their leadership, and some of those factions probably genuinely do want to make a real deal to bring hostilities to an end. Some of them probably want to find a way to recognize revenue and bring cash in to wait out the clock and wait out Trump so that they can get to a new administration, whether it's Republican or Democrat, and roll the dice and say, we're going to be treated better next administration. And there's probably a group too that says, we just want to fight. We want to fight,
1: yeah,
0: and we want to show the fight of the great Satan will happen, and they're spoiling for that fight.
1: I want General Donahue, four-star general, have had a chance to meet and be on base in Germany as well as in North Carolina, and he's got this reputation of being maybe the finest active general in our Army for every day that he was wearing that, had a star on his shoulder. Now he's up to four. He was let go last night, and he was fired, and I don't know why. But it seems to be a personal animus with somebody within the Secretary of War's cabinet, because I know he's not from talking to him. He's had no negative interactions. You know him, too. And you know who a warfighter is and who knows politics to go far in the military. What do you think of General Donahue, and how do you feel about him being let go?
0: Well, there's no question that CD, as we all call him, is one of our absolute best general officers. There's no question he's, a tremendous career service. And we both come from the special operations world, and we've both worked together on some of the same units over our deployments. So tremendous respect for CD, and it definitely is a loss of the nation. He's retiring. You know, from my understanding, it was, you know, he was going to retire and did retire. I just saw him a few weeks ago in Europe, and my understanding was he was retiring. I didn't hear that he was specifically fired per se, but
1: he was told to retire. How about that? He was told to retire.
0: Yeah, I think it was clear that he was showing that there's not going to be a next career progression for him. So I think you were right in that point, that there was not going to be a next step. Listen, that's a loss. I have a great relationship with our Secretary of Defense, Secretary of War now. And I think he's doing a much needed realignment of the GOFO, the General Officer Flag Officer Corps. I think that there would have been a great benefit to the Army for CD to have, a future role, whether that was his choice or someone else's choice. The bottom line is, he's retiring and moving on. He's leaving an incredible career behind him. But I think there's no question it'll be a loss to the Army. But we also have some fantastic leaders right across the rest of the formation.
1: Yeah.
0: So it's a loss, and CD's a great man. But at the same time, I think Hegseth and his team are doing a much needed realignment and also reduction of the GOFO Corps. We had way too many GOFOs, officers, flag officers.
1: But it's like telling Tom Brady to retire at 35, knowing he'd win three more Super Bowls by the time he's 45. J.D. Vance said this about Israel. Do the one where it says, wake up.
2: Over the last 3 months, two-thirds of the defensive weapons that have protected your homeland have been built by American hands and paid for by American tax dollars. The problem for Israel is not Donald J. Trump. And anybody in Israel who thinks their biggest problem is the President of the United States needs to wake up and smell the reality of the situation
1: that country is in. We're up against a break, but your thoughts about that?
0: Listen, at the end of the day, Israel is our closest ally in the region, hands down. And it's true the rest of the world is turning on Israel right now, but that's not something we should revel in. It's something we should be extremely disturbed by, because they're fighting for their very survival. And they're probably the only nation in that region that truly reflects American values. And there's no question I'll stand with them always, not because of some AIPAC influencer campaign, as everyone loves to say. It's simply because they are the only beacon of democracy, freedom, and liberty in the region. They've been our closest ally from intelligence to military cooperation. I'd be quite honest to say I believe we've gotten more out of our partnership with Israel than they have over the years, because their ability to collect intelligence, help us target, and help us know what's going to happen before it happens has saved many, many American lives.
1: Senator Sheehy, I couldn't agree more, and you're the one doing it. Senator Tim Sheehy, thanks so much. Good luck in your meeting with the president today.
0: All right. Thanks, Brian.
1: Back in a moment.
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0: deal with all the scooters? 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
4: This is a Bloomberg Money Minute. Meta is stepping into the prediction market arena. CEO Mark Zuckerberg is said to have directed a small team to create a prediction market application similar to Kalshi and Polymarket. Sources tell us the standalone product is still in development and known internally as Arena. It's expected to complement Meta's other social media offerings by giving people a place to interact around live events like sports or politics. Meta declined to comment. Overall, stocks are ticking higher this morning, putting a stop to yesterday's sell-off. Investors are focused on chipmaker Micron Technology, which reports earnings this afternoon. And GameStop says it will release additional materials regarding its proposed buyout of eBay this week. It will include a detailed presentation of the strategic rationale and an operational plan for the combined companies. This report is sponsored by Vanguard Investor Choice, a proxy voting program for eligible Vanguard index funds. Courtney Donahoe, Bloomberg Radio.
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12: If I were there now, I would give the Iranians about a week to actually deliver on allowing Americans to come in and inspect everything, anytime, anywhere, inspections by Americans on the ground in Iran. And if they didn't do that, and if they couldn't demonstrate that they were serious about getting rid of all the infrastructure to build ballistic missiles, I'd reinstitute the blockade, and I'd put more economic pain on them. I would keep the strait open, but I'd certainly keep it open in a way that the Omanis and the Iranians can't even begin to think about charging a toll or a registration fee or underwriting ships that are going through that strait. It is an international waterway. It's why we went to war.
13: That is Secretary of State Mike Pompeo, and he has said it out. 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And that's what's got to be. 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
15: The Republican ticket for November is taking shape after Maryland's primary election. Dan Cox appears headed for another race against Democrat Governor Wes Moore. Robin Ficker will challenge Democrat April McLean Delaney in the 6th Congressional District race. Republican William Holsinger leads for Frederick County Executive and is expected to face Democrat Jessica Fitzwater. Pamela Siliberti and Jack Fenton advance in the at-large Frederick County Council race and will face Tiffany Grant and Renee Knapp. In other Frederick County Council races, Frank Hollowa, Dean Iampiri, and Tammy Bacher all advance to face Democrat challengers Louisa Conklin, Jamie Shoplin, and Christian Benford. Frederick County Sheriff Chuck Jenkins won the Republican primary and will face Democrat Carl Bickel. In the Board of Education race, Heather Fletcher, Casey Davis, Shelley Potter, Ray Gallagher, and Dean Rose are the top five candidates. The counting of mail-in ballots will begin soon in Frederick County. For more on local stories, get at WFMD.com. The Frederick County Sheriff's Office is investigating the deaths of two people found inside of a home on Baldridge Circle in Frederick. Deputies in Frederick County Fire and Rescue responded Monday afternoon after a family member discovered the pair unresponsive. Investigators say the victims, a 67-year-old woman and her 34-year-old son, were pronounced dead at the scene. Detectives believe the circumstances surrounding the deaths were confined to the residence and only involved those inside. Authorities say they're not looking for any suspects and there's no danger to the public. The investigation remains active as the medical examiner works to determine the cause and manner of death. To read more, get at WFMD.com. A homicide investigation is underway in Montgomery County following the death of a 37-year-old woman at an apartment complex on Snoffer School Road. Police and fire and rescue crews were called to the 8500 block shortly after 8:15 Sunday morning. Officers found the woman inside the apartment with trauma to her upper body and immediately attempted life-saving measures. She was pronounced dead at the scene. Authorities have not released any suspect information. The victim's body was taken to the office of the chief medical examiner while detectives with the Major Crimes Division Homicide Unit continue to investigate. For more local stories, go to our website at WFMD.com. I'm Diana Gibson, Mid-Maryland's News Radio Center, 930 WFMD.
1: News. I'm Ted Lindner. Vice President J.D. Vance has arrived in Switzerland for talks with Iran, set to begin today following their signing of a 60-day memorandum of agreement. Fox's Chanley Painter.
16: They're aimed at reaching a long-term peace agreement and resolving key questions about the future of Iran's nuclear program.
1: The meeting will be mediated by Pakistani and Qatari officials. Los Angeles officials declaring a state of emergency Saturday in response to a massive warehouse fire that broke out last week. L.A. Mayor Karen Bass explaining what the next step is once first responders put out the blaze.
17: Moving the toxic materials away from here and disposing of them in a way that we will avert a major environmental disaster.
1: No injuries have been reported. A special particle pollution advisory from the South Coast Air Quality Management District remains in effect till 12:30 this afternoon. 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
15: WFMD sky scan forecast for Mid-Maryland. Lots of sunshine today with temperatures climbing to about 82 degrees. Tonight remains mostly clear and comfortable with a low around 61. Looking ahead to Thursday, expect mostly sunny skies, windy conditions, and a high near 86. 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WFMD meteorologist Diana Gibson.
5: 930 WFMD traffic for Frederick and surrounding counties. 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
18: Got an accident still on 70 eastbound at Marriottsville Road around mile marker 83, closing up the eastbound left shoulder and left lane. So expect some delays there as you head towards Baltimore. But otherwise, no incidents on 70 headed up to Hagerstown. 15 in Frederick looks good in both directions. And if you're headed down to Leesburg, 270, only a little bit of a slowdown between the exits for 27 and 118. I'm Emma Jay with your WFMD traffic, a service of Frederick Air and Bryant. Whatever it takes to keep you comfortable, Frederick Air, it's a good call.
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22: It was not the end of a political movement. It was the beginning.
23: It's socialism in the motherfucking house.
13: Yeah, Jamal Bowman, no wonder he lost. He's so civil. By the way, he can't even wear a collared shirt to a rally. That is Trey, for joining us now is Trey Gowdy to comment on this, former chairman of House Oversight, host of the wildly successful Sunday Night in America with Trey Gowdy. Sundays at 9 o'clock, author of a brand new book, The Color of Death. It's a novel. Trey, welcome back.
24: Hey, Brian, how are you? I can't think of Jamal Bowman without thinking about my local fire department.
13: Exactly.
24: Is it just me or...
13: Well, I mean, he lost twice, didn't get the message. He's more radical than ever. Every other word is an expletive out of his mouth. And he did pull the fire alarm and then deny it, but they caught him on film. But thankfully, Mike Lawler beat him twice. Hopefully, Lawler can be successful again. But I wanted to play that montage for you because that's the mindset that won in New York City. And being that you're not in New York City, unlike where I'm at now, do you believe this is a blue bubble or is that bubble beginning to spread?
24: I think it's going to spread a little bit, but only because so few people vote in primaries. If you go back and look at how many people enabled AOC to beat Joe Crowley, it's a pretty small number. Now, she's a household name now, and some of these other comrades may become household names too. It's like the most extreme elements of the House Freedom Caucus, not the normal guys, not like Jimmy Jordan and others, but the most extreme. I think the volume outpaces the size. I love Martha McCallum, so do you. I made this comment to her earlier. It's hard. It is hard to live in New York right now. And if you're a business, you don't feel wanted. If you're a person of any means, I don't get like wanting to tax success. But I think socialism is a movement, but politically the power is going to be concentrated in urban centers and will be offset, by the rest of the, people that did not go to mental hospitals in South Carolina.
13: I look at Plattner in Maine, not an urban setting, and he destroyed a left-wing liberal governor, well-known. I know she's 78 years old, and that was an issue. But Plattner, being a socialist, he embraced Bernie Sanders. Bernie Sanders really led him through. Elizabeth Warren led him through. And this other theme of anti-Semitism is one of the reasons that Dan Goldman, who was just a firebrand liberal, who just got crushed by Brad Lander, who stands for nothing, former DSA member, but now is firmly in their corner. He says it is anti-Semitism. Listen to what Dan said yesterday after losing. Cut 12.
25: What I am most concerned about is that it is clearly veering from the opposition to what another government is doing into outright anti-Semitism, which is on the rise, something I certainly felt during this campaign, and is something that the entire Democratic Party, not just Jews, are going to have to grapple with.
13: You agree with that, right?
24: Yeah, I think both parties are having to grapple with things right now. I mean, I was no fan of Goldman's. I thought he was really unfair to the president. But the notion that he's somehow insufficiently liberal to represent even New York is crazy. I mean, it wasn't even close. But then you look on the other hand and you see Republicans with like 99% voting records with the president, and they get washed out. Look, you raised Maine. That's a great point. That is statewide, but it's also a very small state. So Graham Plattner, maybe he can convince sufficient people in Maine. I'm not convinced he's going to. What really alarms me is when you confront voters with his Nazi tattoo, with his treatment of women, they don't care. And my fear is like character just doesn't matter in politics anymore. I was telling Tim Scott the other day, the reason I love him is not just that he votes the right way, he votes and acts the right way. And now I think it just matters, like, what comes out of your mouth. People don't care about your personal comments.

0: That's true. I mean, Plattner is the biggest example, but hopefully Susan Collins pounds him in the polls. But what they believe, abolishing prisons, this Chevalier, whatever her name is, she wants to abolish prisons.
1: She runs on the pro-Hamas. Brian,
0: go ahead.
1: That gives you an opening. And as skilled as you are, then I want you to ask the audience, do you really want Dylann Roof in the house next to you? That's who killed 9 black Christians at Mother Emanuel. Yep. Do you really want the Boston Marathon? We Republicans have got to do a better job of personalizing that. To say that we want to abolish prisons or no one serves a sentence longer than 10 years, start putting a face with that. Dylann Roof killed 9 people because they happened to be born black. And these crazy people want him in the neighborhood with you. I just don't think there's much of an audience for that.
0: I hear you. But they also, you know what's so interesting is I think needs to be investigated. I'll keep saying it. The DSA is now more powerful than the DNC. They certainly have the momentum. I want to know how much money is coming outside our borders. That needs to be investigated immediately. We know that Act Blue is being investigated, and we have the CEO basically taking the fifth on that. That's got to be done right now.
1: By the way, you know this, but I want to make sure all of your listeners know this. There is no general right to silence. There is a right to not incriminate yourself. So when somebody takes the fifth, you can't take the fifth on a question that's non-incriminating. So anytime you hear someone like the head of Act Blue invoking the fifth, you should just think to yourself, she's done something wrong and she doesn't want to talk about it. And that should tell you about all you need to know about that group.
0: Yeah. Lastly, Alan Wilson wins big Republican nomination. So that's not that's a little bit president endorsed both candidates. But I want to bring you over to the Iran situation. You know, Iran says one thing, president says another. It looks like weapons inspectors are going to come in. There's got to be an American in that group if they're going to come in. What concerns, where do we start? What concerns do we have on the MOU and these talks that are now 5 days old?
1: It's one of those situations where I'm extremely pessimistic, but yet hope I'm wrong. I read the MOU. I was not a fan of it. I think part of this is because we have elections and the Iranians do not. And, you know, if I were giving the president advice, which I try really hard not to, I would get Marco Rubio and John Ratcliffe and himself out there and convince the American people nobody likes war. Nobody likes paying higher prices. But what we're trying to do will echo through the halls of history. And I'm just asking you to sacrifice a little bit longer. The Iranians don't have to ask their people to sacrifice, but we do. I think a lot of what's happening with the strait being closed is kind of being governed by the prospect of us having a bad midterm. If we did not have the midterms coming, I think our patience level would be a little bit higher. I think we should close it again. It is international water. It doesn't belong to them. Our allies need to get off of their fat behinds and come help us. But I don't want to give money to the Iranians. I don't want the Iranians to have old money because we both know they're not going to build schools for girls. Brian, they're going to kill people.
0: I hear you. No wonder you had such a great show. Highly rated. Sunday Night in America with Trey Gowdy sets the standard for the whole week. Sundays at 9:00. Trey, thanks so much.
1: Brother, I am the lead-in for the most talented man on television, Brian Kilmeade. You're the closer. I'm the setup man.
0: I do come on after you. That's the only thing I'll give you. But thanks so much, Trey. 10:00. Back in a moment.
1: Take care, brother.
0: You got it.
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0: We are back, and it's my privilege to bring in Fox's number one analyst of the World Cup and fantastic player in his day, Alexi Lalas, one of our favorite guests, whether the World Cup's happening in America or not. Alexi, you're personally having a great cup. I know you don't judge yourself ever since you took the uniform off, but I do. It's been great getting your insight and seeing the sparring on the set. How do you gauge it so far? What part of the cup has surpassed your expectations, and what are you still wait-and-see mode on?
15: Well, first off, good morning. Thank you. We are knee deep into this now. Okay, so a couple of things have, I guess, surprised me. The speed in which this World Cup has been embraced by America. Not that it wouldn't have happened, just, again, the speed in which it happened. I think that's been huge. I think, you know, on the field, some of the amazing things that we have seen, whether it's, you know, debutantes having really, really good performances, whether it's the stars showing up on a consistent basis. And as you know, that doesn't always happen. And yet, it. They are bringing it day after day after day. And then I guess it would be the appreciation of America through the lens of the World Cup. We are seeing visitors that come here and almost remind us about how awesome this country is. And then we are also seeing, like I said, Americans kind of come into the tent. We talked about this before the World Cup. America wants to celebrate America. And this World Cup, through this team, the U.S. team, but also through the World Cup, is giving us an opportunity to just kind of, even for a couple hours a day, celebrate what America is and celebrate this great game and through that lens of the World Cup.
0: I want to play a little of Gianni Infantino, who was on with me yesterday. Cut 33.
13: Well, we see an incredible enthusiasm everywhere, in every host city. The cities are full. The stadiums are full. Sold out, 99.6% attendance. The fan zones have more than 3 million people in the fan zones already, in the official ones, but the cities are full. We see the Norwegians, the Brazilians, the Argentinians are everywhere. The fans, the Scots, they were in Boston, now they are in Miami. I mean, it's fantastic. The atmosphere is great.
0: He's selling, I get it, but he's actually right. Everything he said was right.
15: Look, knock on wood that it continues and everybody has a wonderful time. It continues to have a wonderful time, that everybody is safe and that we go on. But, you know, a lot of the, the sky is falling type of narratives that were before the World Cup when it came to attendance and organization, they have petered out for now. And that's a good thing. The stadiums have been wonderful in terms of the atmosphere. As Gianni Infantino, the head of FIFA said, they have been full. They have been, unique and wonderful and diverse in terms of bringing people in from all over the place. And, you know, he mentioned the fan fest. It's not just the fan fest in terms of the official organized fan fest, which have been huge, but also the bars are full and the restaurants are full. I was in a plane the other day, and I had put my head down and I was doing some work. And at the end of the flight, I stood up and every single screen was on the World Cup. So people, even that aren't into soccer, recognize this as an event and they are watching.
0: So Lexi, let's talk about the U.S. team, and Seth, thankfully, this first time we talked since they got on a roll. They have had two games. They look real good. I didn't love the last 30 minutes it was much different the last 30 minutes, in my view, against Australia. But today, tomorrow, we don't need this game. America doesn't need to win the game. So how do you approach it? Who sits, who starts?
15: Yeah, I think it's dangerous for the team, and I think it's even dangerous for us on the outside to say this game doesn't matter. As you know, in sports, momentum is everything, and this team is flying right now in terms of confidence. There will be changes, and that's completely necessary. We are in this luxury position of the third game. We've already won the group after having won the first two games, but I'm greedy. I'm greedy, Brian. I want to win all three games. I want to continue to make a statement, and I don't want to lose any of the momentum on the field or off the field in terms of people that keep coming into the tent.
0: How many yellow cards? How many people have one yellow card? How many players?
15: We got a bunch of players, four different players out there, including some big players.
0: Would you sit them?
15: Yeah, you got to sit them because as important and wonderful, and I think the game tomorrow against Turkey is going to be a celebration of this team and what they have already done. There'll be a competitive aspect, and I want to win it. Like I said, I'm greedy, but there's also has to be a recognition of a greater good that comes in the round of 32 that's going to be played up in San Francisco. We don't know the opponent yet, but that is, a knockout type of game, and you want everybody ready for that, and so you can't risk having a player get another yellow card and having to sit out.
0: I saw the whole thing, the odds. They say it's going to be Bosnia, but there's a lot of games left to be played. But who would you like to see on the bench? Would you want to see Reyna start? Would you want to see Weah start?
15: Yeah, I think we haven't seen Weah this tournament. I think we'd see him. Ricardo Pepi up top instead of Balogun. And, I love Balogun, but he's on a yellow. So there are plenty of quality players and certainly enough talent to get this third win and to make history in terms of winning every single group game. And these are wonderful times, and this is a wonderful team, and this team has been built on depth.
0: Pulisic, would you play him?
15: Yeah, I think you got him. I mean, he was training full, and there's this balance of, you want to rest players and give players so they're as healthy as possible, but also you got to get into a groove. And it's not that he's going to forget how to play soccer, but I definitely would play Christian Pulisic and let him go out there and lead this kind of different group and hopefully with the same results.
0: But, you know, you worry. You said he's training. Is he training against other players or is he training on his own?
15: Yeah, no, he's not training alone anymore. We found out from our Jenny Taft that he is training and in full training. And so that's a good thing. Nobody is ever 100%. Last time any of us were 100%, we were 10 years old. So that's never going to happen. But he is training with all the other players, and it's not any specialized thing right now in terms of his injury.
0: So in terms of you and Abramovich, you guys have a great sparring session on the set. How do you think it's going? Are you guys really friends? I think it's really intriguing to see you guys disagree.
15: Yeah, so there's a wonderful drama brewing in terms of our set with me and Zlatan Ibrahimovic, a wonderful legend of the game alongside Thierry Henry. So I'm surrounded by some incredibly talented gentlemen on the field and off the field. Lots of ego flying around. We have back and forth. We agree. We disagree. But it's kind of must see right now. But I have a tremendous amount of love and respect for the work that they're doing. And certainly the wrangler over there when it comes to Rebecca Lowe trying to keep us all in order. That is not an easy job, my friend, but it's fun. Bring it on in. We have good moments and bad moments, and we agree and we disagree, but that's part of the fun.
0: So listen, this is the hardest question yet. Tim Howard came out, maybe the finest goalkeeper America will ever produce, and said, get over it. America's not winning the World Cup. Landon Donovan said, why not? They got to play their best games ever. What does Alexi Lalas say?
15: So it's interesting, as I'm looking at these teams in this particular World Cup and the amount of teams that I say, well, you would need an act of the soccer gods for us to beat them, has diminished to the point where that belief, I think, is justified. In this particular tournament, with as good as this U.S. team is and is capable of being, and as not weak, but weaker in terms of the actual elites. When you're, look, Argentina's flying right now. Spain is still going to be there. France is just incredibly, good. But the opportunity and the pathway, again, you win your group. Now you're in an easier pathway. That's something I think America can grab a hold on and be very, very excited about. So yeah, why not us?
0: I love it. Alexi Lalas, thanks so much. It's great to get you at the halftime show, and then we'll get you tomorrow on Fox and Friends. Alexi,
15: you're
0: thanks
15: the best,
0: so much.
15: My friend.
0: You got
15: See
0: it.
15: Ya.
0: Back in a moment. Brian Kilmeade here.
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17: The NBA held the first round of its draft on Tuesday. Washington, selecting number one overall, took BYU star A.J. DeBonsa. Then Darren Peterson from Kansas went to the Utah Jazz. And Memphis at number three got Duke's Cameron Boozer. The Trailblazers' new head coach is Micah Norry, who is a Minnesota assistant. Norry reportedly gets a one-year deal plus two team options in the lone WNBA game. New York won at Las Vegas, 87-76. The NFL decided not to hold a supplemental draft this year, so quarterback Brendan Sorsby will not be in the league this season. NCAA Division I approved a new five-year eligibility model. At the World Cup, late-night wins for Croatia and Colombia. Ghana tied England 0-0, and Portugal shut out Uzbekistan 5-0. In Major League Baseball, the White Sox, despite only three hits, edged Cleveland 2-1. Philadelphia won 14-9 at Washington.
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18: He's not going to do it. I'm Dave Anthony, Fox News. Instead of signing a housing affordability bill like President Trump was planning to do in an hour, he posted on Truth Social, it's canceled. until Congress passes the desperately needed Save America Act, calling it a national emergency. The day after he said,
19: look, we have to be able to get proof of citizenship when you vote. Otherwise, we don't have elections.
18: Democrats oppose the president, and so do some in his own party. He'll try to change their minds at lunch today on Capitol Hill.
20: The president will join Senate Republicans amid his push for passage of the Save America Act and new voter ID legislation that would also put restrictions on transgender athletes in female sports and transgender surgeries for minors. But previous efforts to approve the measure have fallen far short in the Senate.
18: That's Fox's Jared Alpert. A terror leader's been taken out. U.S. Central Command says an American airstrike in Syria killed a senior ISIS leader. In Lebanon, Israel attacked Hezbollah militants and says we're threatening their soldiers. Iran demands Israel withdraw from that country as part of the deal with the U.S. Israel's defense minister said again today they won't. As the U.N.'s atomic watchdog says, despite Iran's denial, they did agree to allow inspections. And Fox's Trey Yingst reports from Tel Aviv.
21: President Trump told Fox News that U.S. inspectors will join the IAEA in inspecting Iranian nuclear facilities, but he says there is no rush because the material is buried deep underground in the aftermath of Operation Midnight Hammer. The president said they'll make a deal, put it in writing, and then they'll go out and say it's not true. He went on to say they've agreed to it. They've agreed to the inspectors.
18: As oil prices keep falling, with Brent now at black below pre-Iran conflict levels, the president posted on Truth Social, oil companies should bring prices down faster. And that means, he says, that what prices need to do is come down as much as those oil prices have. He says that those oil companies are gouging customers. 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
18: More progressive socialists are likely going to Congress.
23: Solidarity is the force that we need to vanquish Trump's fascism.
18: Brad Lander won his Democratic House primary, and so did Daria Liza Avila Chevalier, who used to lead anti-Israel protests at Columbia University in New York City. They both ousted current members of Congress.
24: Representative Adriano Espaillat, who was in his fifth term, and two-term Congressman Dan Goldman, both losing to candidates endorsed by Democratic Socialist Mayor Zoran Mamdani. A third race to replace retiring Congresswoman Nydia Velazquez was also won by a Mamdani ally. New York State Assemblymember Micah Lasher came out on top in the crowded field of candidates running to replace retiring Congressman Jerry Nadler, who was first elected to the seat in 1992. Mamdani did not back a candidate in that race. In New York City, Tanya J. Powers, Fox News.
18: All those Democrats expected to win in November in districts with a small minority of Republicans, and that's worrying House Speaker Mike Johnson. The Republican said just minutes ago this, reacting to New York primary results.
25: Are we going to maintain our status as a constitutional republic on our 250th anniversary? Are we going to make a new choice and go down some road towards a communist utopia? That's the choice right now. We've been saying for months it's a contrast election. We've been saying it's a contrast between common sense and crazy.
18: We're getting an update on the COVID vaccine and research on it.
26: The study finds the most recent COVID-19 vaccines cut emergency department and urgent care visits and hospitalizations by about half compared to people who aren't vaccinated. The research is published in JAMA Network Open. It was going to be published this spring in a Federal Centers for Disease Control and Prevention journal. The agency's chief science officer says it was flagged, though, by acting director Jay Bhattacharya, criticizing the methodology. And the authors had the option of trying to address his concerns or taking the study elsewhere, which they did. Chris Foster, Fox News.
18: On Wall Street, big gains now. The Dow's up 430 points. The Nasdaq's gaining 222. I'm Dave Anthony. This is Fox News.
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3: The World Cup has officially kicked off, and while most of the world calls the sport football, Americans still call it soccer. Ironically, England helped create both names. Back in the late 1800s, Britain had several versions of football, including rugby football and association football. But students at Oxford University shortened association to associ, and then added ER, creating soccer. The nickname spread through Britain and other English-speaking countries before most places settled on football. In the U.S., American football exploded in popularity, so soccer stuck to avoid confusion. Even British newspapers and the BBC used the word soccer well into the 20th century. So while some fans overseas may mock Americans for calling it soccer, the word actually started in England. Matt Murphy, Fox News.
5: Your 930 WFND sky scan forecast for Mid-Maryland. Lots of sunshine today with temperatures climbing to about 82 degrees. Tonight remains mostly clear and comfortable with a low around 61. Looking ahead to Thursday, expect mostly sunny skies, windy conditions, and a high near 86. 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
0: Legacy, and he's got great history books, children's history books that they're re-releasing for charity, and everybody wants to think about 250. He did a great job. I think it's not so much children's, like until 5 years old, more like 8 to 14, which is the perfect age when you can really get people excited about our past, which to me, all you have to do is introduce it. That usually is enough. And Karl Rove is standing by, so let's get to the big three.
8: Number three.
13: Well, we see an incredible enthusiasm everywhere, in every host city. The cities are full. The stadiums are full. The atmosphere is great. Right. People are coming, and they want to come to America. Hey,
0: really? Okay, Gianni Infantino, I think you're 100% right. World Cup, better by day, as legends Ronaldo and Messi find the back of the net. Global fans are celebrating our nation, and the U.S. shows all they are ready as a team to make history.
8: Number two.
9: This has been signed, has been agreed. Nuclear activities that are going to be carried out will be supervised by the IAEA.
0: Rafael Grossi, head of the IAEA, chaotic start for the Iran talks, but they are going to get weapons inspectors in, meaning nuclear inspectors in. The question is, at what cost will there be Americans in that delegation? I have suggestions.
8: Number one.
10: Abolish ICE. 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
27: It was not the end of a political movement. It was the beginning.
28: It's socialism in the motherfucking house!
0: Victorious night for socialists in New York City as Mayor Mamdani goes 3-for-3 over Akeem Jeffries, replacing liberals with radicals. What it means for the part of the city and what it means for the party in the midterm elections. I got mixed reviews because a lot of people are saying, well, this is just a blue bubble. What does Karl Rove think? You know, Karl, Wall Street Journal columnist, Fox News contributor, done everything, best-selling author. Karl, when you see what's good, you're outside New York. I'm in the middle of it. When you see it, do you look at this as a bubble or something more?
29: Well, this is a representative of the extremes of New York City. And let me just tell you, somebody standing up saying, let's abolish ICE, or I don't have any nuance, F Kamala Harris. 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It's not going to sell in most of the country. It may sell in Boston, may sell in San Francisco, may sell in some parts of L.A., but this is representative of an out-of-touch, far-left view of America that doesn't sell well across the country.
0: I wouldn't think so, but listen to what they don't forget abolish prisons. We can't forget that. Cut one.
10: Abolish ICE. Free Palestine. 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
30: We have to use every tool in the toolbox to make sure that we abolish ICE.
27: It was not the end of a political movement. It was the beginning.
28: It's socialism in the motherfucking house.
0: And the DSA. Now, obviously, Jamali Bowman is a joke. Pulled a fire alarm, lost twice to Mike Lawler. Getting more radical by the day. But, Carl, the DSA has got to be addressed. I want to know who's financing them. Same with Act Blue. This has to be, we have to pound that into the ground. This is somebody else's agenda. You don't become a socialist in America with a major movement like this. This got to be financed outside our borders. If not, I want to find out and make sure it's not.
29: Yeah, well, first of all, it would be illegal if they were accepting foreign money.
0: Sure.
29: My sense is they're not that dumb. But look, we've had socialists in America.

0: It celebrated the slaughter of innocents. So this is not the normal. This is not our grandfather's socialism. This is today's very left wing, very dangerous, very very much at odds with the American experiment. That's what we're facing today.
1: So listen to this. Within the Democratic Party, you're an outsider here. You're just observing. This is not Republican Democrat yet. Listen to Brad Lander. By the way, who took out a very left-wing Trump hater in Dan Goldman over in New York City. Cut two.
2: Our party needs to admit that Joe Biden's hug BB strategy was a catastrophic failure. Yeah. I believe it made us complicit in genocide. Bombs we paid for killed over 70,000 Palestinians, mostly women and children. Tanks we sent made over a million people homeless. Humanitarian aid is still not getting in.
1: The hug of Joe Biden. They're not talking about George Bush. They're not talking about Donald Trump. The hug of Joe Biden, of Bibi, after the October 7th attack was a mistake.
0: Yeah, look, this again, this is New York. So this guy now represents Lower Manhattan and some of the more liberal parts of Brooklyn. One of these new members represents what's called the commie corridor, northern Brooklyn and southern Queens. But let me just tell you,
1: he's Jewish.
0: There are Democrats. Yeah, this guy's Lander is Jewish. This guy and the two women who got elected are now today unsettling Democrats in places like Middletown, Ohio, and Dallas, Texas. I mean, you know, you think in South Texas they're going to go for abolish ICE? You know, this is a nutty agenda. Now, it may sell well in parts of the four of the five boroughs of New York City, but the Democrats outside of New York City are beginning to think, oh, really? We're going to have to defend this stuff in battleground districts in Nebraska and Ohio and Pennsylvania, and we're going to try and hope to swing Senate seats in places like Maine and Alaska with nuts like this being the face of our party. You know, look, the Republicans had an insurgent movement in 2010, the Tea Party movement, and it unsettled the establishment of the Republican Party because these were newcomers. But they were generally in agreement with the basic philosophy of the Republican Party and conservative movement: less government, lower taxes, and focus on economic growth. These people are at war with what the Democratic Party stands for. You can remember the time when a New York Democrat was, if you thought about them, they were a New York cop, they were a Catholic priest, they were a working class family of ethnic origins who were looking to find their way up, and it was a bunch of Jews, and now they're at war. And they are saying people like that, the cop, the Catholic priest, the observant Jew, the small business person, the entrepreneur, the person who had a social conscience but was a business person, those people have no role in our party because we're left wingers.
1: So if you were Hakeem Jeffries today, what do? You lost, and you're supposed to be speaker. Are you still the leader?
0: Well, he's going to have, you know, you think that the Freedom Caucus has been problematic for Republican speakers like John Boehner and even the current speaker. Think about what Hakeem Jeffries is going to face if the Democrats do take the House and he becomes the leader of that caucus. These people are going to be demanding votes on things like free kindergarten and abolish ICE and constrict, you know, the immigration authorities and open the borders and cut the military and reduce
1: Trump.
0: Support for law enforcement, you know, impeach Trump. I mean, this is going to be if he becomes speaker, if the Democrats take the House, the majority might be made by left-wingers like this from places on the East Coast and the far West Coast.
1: So let's talk about Iran, if we could. The President of the United States yesterday cut 18.
3: You want to see trouble? Let them have a nuclear weapon. We're doing very well with Iran. They've been decimated, and we're making a deal with them, and we'll see how that all goes. And right now, as you probably heard yesterday, we had 19 barrels of oil, 19 million barrels of oil come off, and that's the biggest in the history of the strait, the Hormuz Strait. Our stock market is through the roof, and oil prices are tumbling. We actually hit for a moment today. In fact, I think it's going to break it, $70 a barrel. That's lower than we were when we started, and it's been amazing. And the big thing is Iran will not have a nuclear weapon.
1: Where are we at, Carl? You know what it's like dealing with that region.
0: Yeah, well, look, the president's making three big bets. The first bet is that the economy will

0: be in better shape because oil prices will come down. The second bet is that he is going to be able to get a good deal with the Iranians that will constrict their nuclear programs and constrict their presence in the region. And finally, a big bet that Iran is going to live up to that agreement. So the first one, I think the economy is going to get better because oil prices are going to come down, and that's going to power the recovery. But the other two are very much up in the air, and I worry about the callousness of the Iranians, and I worry about the president not thinking some of these things through. I thought it was incredibly problematic that he said, well, of course they can have ballistic missiles. Others in the region have them, so why can't they? Well, doesn't he understand that the Iranians have been trying to develop an intercontinental ballistic missile to strike the United States? They've already got a missile that can go 4,000 miles and strike our bases at Diego Garcia. You put an intercontinental ballistic missile and marry a nuclear warhead on it, and we live in a much different world if Iran achieves that. And the president said something very wise in 2020 when he was criticizing the Obama agreement with Iran. He said, Iran has never won a war, but they've never lost a negotiation. And I think he needs to carry that in mind when he's talking about like giving them $300 billion. Where's that coming from? Out of the pockets of our allies in the region? You think they want to give Iran $300 billion? You know, what about reducing our presence in the region? The Iranians are demanding that. Why are we silent on their support of terrorist movements? We have J.D. Vance criticizing Israel at the very moment when the Israelis are trying to get a deal with Hezbollah, and the president of Lebanon is saying, I want Hezbollah out of our country, and that's nowhere in the negotiations, support for the terrorist movements that Iran has been providing for decades.
1: I 100% agree with you. I want you people to hear what J.D. Vance said about Israel.
2: Donald J. Trump is the only head of state in the entire world who is sympathetic to the nation of Israel at this moment in time. And he happens to be the head of state of the world superpower. If I was in the cabinet of the Israeli government, I might not be attacking the only powerful ally that I have anywhere left in the entire world. And the second message I would give to some of those cabinet members, Bibi, to his credit, has not gone down this path.
1: So I was wildly insulted and angered by that comment. And I wonder what you thought.
0: If I were the vice president of the United States, I would not be kicking our ally around in the Middle East who has stood by us through thick and thin and represents an important part of our foreign policy. Our commitment to Israel is strong. It's important for us to support the only democracy in the region, and it is particularly important for us to be strong when they have to deal with terrorists on their borders. And why aren't we up there saying, you know what, Iran, we want you to stop support of Hezbollah. We want to stand in support of not only Israel, but of the freedom of Lebanon. You're so concerned about the sovereignty of Iran. How about showing some respect for the sovereignty of Israel and Lebanon by withdrawing your support of Hezbollah?
1: Instead,
0: they get this lecture from the vice president. I thought it was over the top and insulting.
1: Yeah, I thought so too. And I would add that I noticed the tone has been different since. And I saw that one of the key Jewish supporters of the president, Adelson, came out and said, I'm going to withdraw my support if it happens again, or she's withdrawing her support entirely. Sheldon Adelson's widow.
0: Dr. Miriam Adelson, who's a terrific human being. And look, the president has a great many allies, I suspect, who have said to him, Mr. President, why are you allowing the vice president to go out there and gratuitously insult Israel? He didn't need to say those things. He could have made his point that the president is a strong advocate for Israel, and I hope the Israeli government, the Israeli people understand that we stand firmly with you and we're working on behalf of the peace of the region. That would have been appropriate, and then make your private comments to them. Tell the minister to shut up. But to do it that publicly was like, it was like a beating his chest and trying to look like a big guy, and instead he looked like he was simply going out of his way to insult one of our great allies.
1: Yeah, I think that in the big picture, I think this is the time you stand by your allies. It doesn't matter what the rest of the world thinks. We watch Europe and their anti-Semitism rage We watch it sometimes in the Middle East, but thanks to the great work of the previous administration, previous Trump administration, we got a bunch of Gulf states with good relations with Israel. And we also have one country, the UAE, got a piece of the Iron Dome from Israel. So everybody knows Israel does not attack people that don't attack them. That's pretty clear.
0: No, and anyway, but we've wasted enough time on the vice president. I hope he got a sharp lecture when he got home from the president. And if not, I hope he got some candid advice from his advisors that you didn't do yourself, or more importantly, do the United States any good by going out of the way to insult Israel.
1: Tallarico, do you think he's doing a good job in defining himself? Or do you think Paxton's doing a good job defining Tallarico?
0: Paxton's not doing any kind of a job in defining Tallarico. The tension is all inside Camp Tallarico because he's trying to be smart by moderating his views. For example, you know, we need to support the police, and I voted for a state budget that dramatically increased support for law enforcement. But his record keeps coming up and biting him. So the question is going to be, how does he handle that over the course of the campaign? My sense is he's going to handle it by continually trying to be moderate in tone and voice and point to the parts of his record where he did things like vote for the state budget. But I think he's going to try and cover up for the very left-wing views that he has by going after Paxton over all of the scandals in his background. Look, I live in Austin. Austin is like Moscow on the Little Colorado River. I mean, you talk about a left-wing place. And Tallarico originally popped up by taking a suburban Republican seat in the county north of us, Williamson County, and by being a sort of moderate-sounding Democrat. And then they redistricted him with his agreement so that most of his district now is in northern Travis County, which is, you know, the People's Republic of Travis County. And he came out with his true beliefs, which are very left-wing. So gotcha. The tension is going to be for the next, for the next 5 months. How does he deal with the aspect of that at the same time that he's trying to move to the center in order to get disaffected Republicans and independents? And he's got a shot gotcha. There. Remember, even before all of these scandals came out, Paxton trailed the rest of the Republican ticket by an average of 177,000 votes got 8 years ago and 155 4 years ago.
1: Besides that, you really don't know much about the race. Carl Rove, thanks so much. Awesome job. Back in a moment.
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16: With primary election day over in Maryland, candidates across the state and in Frederick County are turning their attention to the November general election. Republicans emerged from Tuesday's primary election with several key races set for November. Dan Cox appears to be on track to face Democratic Governor Wes Moore once again. Robin Ficker advances to challenge Democrat April McLean Delaney for Congress in the 6th District. William Holsinger leads the Republican race for Frederick County Executive and will face Jessica Fitzwater. Pamela Siliberti and Jack Felton will square off against Democrats Tiffany Grant and Renee Knapp for the Frederick County Council at-large seats. in other Frederick County Council District races, Frank Hallowa, Dan Iampiri, and Tammy Balker will each advance to face Democratic opponents Louisa Conklin, Jamie Shoplin, and Christian Benford. Republican Sheriff Chuck Jenkins will face Democrat Carl Bickle in the general election. The top Board of Education candidates are Heather Fletcher, Casey Davis, Shelley Porter, Ray Gallagher, and Dean Rose. A federal judge has dismissed the Justice Department's lawsuit seeking Maryland's voter registration records, marking another setback for the Trump administration's nationwide effort to obtain voter data from states. The administration said it wanted information to determine whether Maryland was complying with federal laws requiring states to maintain accurate voter rolls and remove ineligible voters. But the state refused to turn over millions of records containing sensitive information, including birth dates, driver's license numbers, and partial social security numbers. The U.S. District Court Judge Stephanie Gallagher ruled that the federal law does not require Maryland to provide the statewide voter registration list sought by the Justice Department. Montgomery County Police are asking for the public's help as they investigate a deadly hit-and-run crash in Silver Spring. The victim has been identified as 61-year-old Hannah Wagea of Silver Spring. Officers responded around 1:15 Friday afternoon to the intersection of Crestmore Drive and Colesville Road, where investigators say Wagea was struck while crossing Crestmore Drive. The driver fled the scene and did not stop to help. Wagea died at the scene. Detectives believe the vehicle involved is a black SUV with tinted windows and possible damage to the front or right area. Anyone with information is asked to contact police. To see a picture of the vehicle, go to our website at WFMD.com. 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
9: I'm Ted Lindner. Vice President J.D. Vance has arrived in Switzerland for talks with Iran, set to begin today following their signing of a 60-day memorandum of agreement. Fox's Chandley Painter.
17: They're aimed at reaching a long-term peace agreement and resolving key questions about the future of Iran's nuclear program.
9: The meeting will be mediated by Pakistani and Qatari officials. Los Angeles officials declaring a state of emergency Saturday in response to a massive warehouse fire that broke out last week. L.A. Mayor Karen Bass explaining what the next step is once first responders put out the blaze.
18: Moving the toxic materials away from here and disposing of them in a way that we will avert a major environmental disaster.
9: No injuries have been reported. A special particle pollution advisory from the South Coast Air Quality Management District remains in effect till 12:30 this afternoon. 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
16: WFMD sky scan forecast for Mid-Maryland. Lots of sunshine today with temperatures climbing to about 82 degrees. Tonight remains mostly clear and comfortable with a low around 61. Looking ahead to Thursday, expect mostly sunny skies, windy conditions, and a high near 86. 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
7: 930 WFMD traffic for Frederick and surrounding counties. 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
12: Got an accident still on 70 eastbound at Marriottsville Road around mile marker 83, closing up the eastbound left shoulder and left lane. So expect some delays there as you head towards Baltimore. But otherwise, no incidents on 70 headed up to Hagerstown. 15 in Frederick looks good in both directions. And if you're headed down to Leesburg, 270, only a little bit of a slowdown between the exits for 27 and 118. I'm Emma Jay with your WFMD traffic, a service of Frederick Air and Bryant. Whatever it takes to keep you comfortable, Frederick Air, it's a good call.
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19: We understand the great opportunity we all have as Americans. We wish for all to achieve the American dream. We wish all who want to apply themselves to whatever pursuit of happiness or excellence they desire. It's a rare opportunity to be born in America and to have these blessed opportunities. And all that we ask All that people expect, all that we expect is that you love America, that you recognize how fortunate you are to be an American.
1: And that is some of Rush Limbaugh's thoughts when he was the most dominant radio person maybe ever, certainly in my lifetime. Catherine Limbaugh joins us now, Chief Executive Officer of the Rush Limbaugh Legacy. They have great children's books out. I think young adult books out now that talk about America's history in a fun, entertaining, but accurate way. And that is missing from a lot of curriculums around the country. Catherine, welcome back to the Brian Kilmeade Show. Great to see you.
20: Thank you so much, Brian. I'm happy to be back.
1: Right. You said you feel comfortable in the news environment.
20: Yes. Right? Oh, I love it. Just being in a studio again, I'm like, oh, I'm back. I'm home.
1: Because for a while after Rush passed away, you were on a lot.
20: I mean, for a
1: year or so.
20: Yeah, right afterwards I was, just for a period of time so that we could, you know, continue to talk to everyone. He considered his audience to be extended family, as I do. So it was our way of just keeping connected.
1: Well, what have the last few years been like?
20: Oh, goodness. The first couple of years were really tough. You know, we lost such an important voice. Just hearing him talk about the United States and patriotism reminds me that that voice is so sorely missed. But thank goodness there's people like you that are keeping that going, especially with everything happening here in New York. I picked the wrong day yesterday to come into New York with socialism on the agenda, but perhaps it's the right day for me to be here.
1: Is Florida still home?
20: Yeah, Florida partly and Tennessee.
1: Right. So those two areas, which almost feel isolated from what we're experiencing here.
20: Exactly.
1: Do you feel, now that you come into the bubble, do you feel like this push for socialism and far leftism is in a bubble, or do you feel it's permeating throughout the country?
20: I hope it's not. Right here in particular.
1: Do you feel it in Tennessee or Florida?
20: Not really. Not to the extent of here at all. It's honestly scary what's happening here in New York right now. And just knowing that this is becoming sort of relatively mainstream within New York in certain areas is absolutely crazy. I think if Rush was here right now, he would say, this is insane. There's actual insanity going on with what people are thinking about. Tennessee, less so for sure. Florida, free state.
1: Yeah, it is. And it's becoming more an enclave. And they feel like America is being sectioned off between that and the gerrymandering, because people just say, okay, a Republican's in power, we're going to gerrymander to give the maximum Republican seat. A Democrat's in power, we're going to gerrymander to make the maximum Democratic seat. So it's put less in play. They say only about 18 seats of 435 are in play. Do you worry about that for the country? Do you think we should have more competition, competitive districts?
20: I do worry. I worry a lot about what's happening generally across the board. And I think that's what Rush would be saying to all of us, is we have to continue to put out the message that our fundamental American values that we were founded with are incredibly important. So I think that it's important for each one of us to continue to say we have to hold on to our principles. We have to hold on to what makes us free, what makes us the United States of America, and not let us go the way of socialism.
1: Yeah, here's more from Rush.
19: America allows you to love yourself. America allows you to think you're the greatest thing on earth. America allows you to have confidence and bravado. America allows you the opportunity to put what you think is best on trial and see if it flies. It's always been what America's about. This is a miraculous country. We wanted everybody who sees the flag to know just how lucky we are to be Americans. To be free, what incredible early patriots did to establish this country and preserve and protect freedom and guarantee it.
1: Go ahead.
20: Yeah, no, that's exactly it. I think, you know, Rush always talked about that, how incredibly miraculous our country is and its founding. He would say the American dream is very much still alive. No matter what's being said out there, no matter what's happening in New York, the American dream, every single individual has an opportunity here. And we can never lose that. We can never lose sight of that. And I know that Rush would say it's never time to panic, no matter what's happening.
1: And is that what prompted him to write those young, I think they're not children, so young adult books, right?
20: Yes.
1: I mean, it's like 8 to 14?
20: Yeah, some years ago.
1: Rush Revere.
20: Some years ago, he saw that there was a real void for accurate, patriotic American history, and he wanted to do something beyond what he was doing on the radio to connect to the younger demographic. So it was geared towards the fifth grade reading level, a little bit older, a little bit younger, but we've heard from hundreds of thousands of young Americans who said, first, they're enjoying history for the first time, and they're enjoying reading. But what Rush wanted to do was take young patriots, young readers back in time to be at the Mayflower, on the Mayflower, to be part of the American Revolution. He used Rush Revere, which was an American history teacher, and his substitute, a substitute American history teacher, and his horse, Liberty the Horse. I've confused them totally today, but Liberty the Horse, back in time to be a part of American history.
1: And if people want to order the books, where do they go?
20: Well, we're hoping they'll be everywhere that they normally find books. We joked about this yesterday when I was on a couple of programs that they may be in the back somewhere if they're here in New York, but hopefully anywhere that you look for books, hopefully they'll be there.
1: All right, good. What about your background? You tell me how many different countries you lived in, how much you're enjoying the World Cup. Now, I grew up with soccer in my neighborhood in the 70s, so I've been playing since I was in second grade. Mm-hmm. So soccer's not new to me, but as so many people said, I'm getting into it. I'm getting into it. But why? What got you into it?
20: Oh, I love soccer. I'm glad we're talking about that. We'll talk about that in a minute. But I grew up around the world. My mother was an American diplomat. My father went to the Naval Academy and then was in international business. So we literally grew up around the world. I was born in Boston, New England, originally. My mother was part of the Adams history, her lineage. And then we traveled extensively throughout my life. I lived in Brazil for many years. And in Brazil, in particular, was where I loved soccer for the first time. I played. Unfortunately, I peaked at 10 years old. I thought I was going to be on the World Cup team, but I peaked at 10. I was a center forward for many years, but I peaked at 10 basically because when we went to Brazil, soccer for young girls was not as popular as you would think. But you know what I was going to say, just back to talking about Rush Revere and talking about Liberty the Horse and why Rush wrote these books is because he wanted young readers and young patriots to know why our country is so important. And speaking about the World Cup, you know, I've been watching a lot of the games, as I know you have. And just being able to see so many fans standing up, singing proudly, you know, holding their hand over their hearts, being proud to be American. That's exactly the point of this book, these books. And as much as Rush would be disappointed in what's happening with the craziness of socialism, he would be absolutely thrilled to see the revival of American patriotism under President Trump. Just seeing, you know, the athletes standing up and singing on the U.S. soccer team.
1: Remember, they were taking a knee a few years ago.
20: Exactly. And we had a huge campaign against that. We did a big thing for the Betsy Ross campaign some years ago, stand up for Betsy Ross. So as much as Rush would say, you know, it's outrageous what's happening in terms of the socialism takeover, he would be saying that it's thrilling to see these athletes standing, the crowd screaming. You know, that's what young people need to know, why that the Star Spangled Banner means so much to us, why the flag means so much to us, what needed to happen in order for us to be celebrating 250 years of an incredibly miraculous country.
1: You know, the other thing was, just if you think about it, if just explain to somebody where Francis Scott Key got this poem from, why those words work, what was happening in our country. Washington, the White House had just burned, the Capitol building has just burned to the ground. The British were on the march. They wanted to take Baltimore, maybe take back the country, but it was Fort McHenry that was still there and the flag that was still there. And it is now in the Smithsonian, which I just saw last month for a special we're doing. That flag was knitted back together, stitched back together. It was made in the middle of the War of 1812, put up to Fort McHenry, and then they fixed it again. Women were doing that at that time, and they took great pride in doing it, and they said, we better hold on to this. It'll be special. Little did we know, that whole incident would be chronicled in our national anthem. If you just knew that, And the flag was still there, and the bombs burst in air because they sunk boats further enough back where the cannons would not hit the fort. Theoretically, they would burst in midair and go to the water.
20: Yeah,
1: and that's part of it. I mean, that's the drama of our country.
20: Well, that's exactly right, and that's what Rush Revere, the history teacher, wanted to do, was take young readers right there to be at Fort McHenry, to be a part of American history, and see why those lyrics mean so much to us and understand it. And I think that's what makes this book series so unique and why we're doing this. The only reason that we're really back talking about this is, one, because we're celebrating 250 years of the most miraculous country on earth, and two, because Rush was such an iconic figure for so long. He is a huge patriot, and we really want him to always be honored and recognized. And this is the way for me to do that in his legacy. And also, the books are being relaunched to raise funds for the Marine Corps Law Enforcement Foundation. We love our United States military. We're huge supporters of the military. The Marine Corps Law Enforcement Foundation provides scholarships and financial aid to the children of fallen heroes, which, of course, have paid the ultimate sacrifice for our freedom that we celebrate today.
1: So, yeah, and that's amazing to me, is because as soon as you hear Rush's voice, you expect to hear him later on today, right? 12 o'clock.
20: Absolutely.
1: Right? So you hear him, and you forget that he's not going to be following you. And I remember I wrote him one time because it had been about 5 months since he's been on at Fox, and, you know, he's still doing his show. And I wrote him, and I just said, hey, I just want you to know, I know you can only do so much, but if you wanted to, I like to invite you on to the morning show if you could possibly do it. And he said, Brian, thanks so much, but my focus right now is staying above the ground. And I was wondering for you and for him what it was like knowing that that what he had was terminal, and why it was important for him to keep working. Could you tell me?
20: Oh, absolutely. My goodness, you know, that was his entire life. I'll be honest that being behind the golden mic is exactly what kept him going as long as he was able to be. We would spend many days in hospitals talking about how quickly we can get chemotherapy done so that he can get back behind the microphone. That is, was his total driving force. And he loved this country. He loved the listeners so incredibly much. Of course, he loved his family, but being behind the golden mic, talking to the United States, confronting these huge issues that we're facing, was Rush's entire life.
1: Because really, he was making an impact in the country, now the superpower. And the other thing is, his connection to Donald Trump was so strong.
20: Exactly. I often say that Rush and President Trump are so similar in that they have such an extraordinary connection to people that listen to them, vote for them, or follow them. It's very personal. I always said that Rush and Donald Trump don't talk at you, but they talk to you, and you feel as though, whether or not you know them personally, you feel as though you do. And I'm so thankful to President Trump for taking on the issues that he is now. He takes a lot of arrows, just like Rush did for so many years. But I'm deeply grateful that we have President Trump in office. But just going back to, you know, Rush was really facing a very difficult terminal illness, but his motivation was, how quickly can I get back to the audience? How quickly can I talk to Americans and remind them why our country is so incredible? So if he could be here right now, he would say, I would love to keep going. But unfortunately, it was a year about from diagnosis straight through to his last show.
1: And they told him right there that this is, you can't recover from this?
20: Well, it was a difficult thing, because Rush didn't know about it. He was actually on the radio as it was happening. The doctor called me personally and let me know that it was stage 4 terminal cancer, which I knew from having a lot of experience in cancer. My father passed away from pancreatic cancer a lot of friends and family have been affected. So I knew right away that we were facing a very daunting battle. But Rush was on the radio and he was so happy to be there that I didn't want the doctor to call him directly. And I really didn't want him to hear this while he was doing what he was born to do and love so much. So when he was off the show that day, he came home and I asked him if he had a few minutes to talk about things. And he said, yes. And he said, how'd it go? And I said, well, unfortunately, you know, it is a difficult diagnosis, but we're going to fight it. And I never let him know how much time they had placed on it, because in my mind, time is just a number. It can absolutely be changed. So we set out right then to fight it. And I said, you know, Rush, you should stay on the radio. Don't think that time is over now just because you've heard this diagnosis. I think what will absolutely keep you going is to be behind the radio. So we had to, behind the mic. So we had to make adjustments. We had to, you know, strategize how we were going to be in the hospital, how he was going to be on air. But it was difficult right out of the gates. He fought incredibly hard. He never wanted to be a cancer patient on the radio. He never wanted anyone to feel sorry for him. Instead, what he wanted was to connect to so many people that are going through hardships in their life. And
1: yeah, I mean, thanks so much for sharing that. I had never known almost any of that. But you deserve a lot of credit, too, because you had to be a strength through the entire time and also knew what he was going through. And if you could hear it on the air, and you had to be his coach as well as his spouse. But go out and pick up these books. It goes to a great cause. And if you have it, somebody in there, like especially 8, 9, 10, 11, you pick up this book, they'll understand more about the country on year 250. Catherine, thanks so much for putting us on
20: your
1: staff.
20: You're welcome. Absolutely. Thank you, Brian. And it's Rush Revere, American History Teacher, and Liberty the Horse.
1: Gotcha.
20: I mixed them up a little earlier, but I'm back.
1: I think you got it. Catherine Limbaugh, thanks so much.
20: Thank you.
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1: Yeah, welcome back, everybody. Just a quick reminder, if you're in the Pensacola area, it's not that far. It's in the middle of everything, especially if you're in the military, if you have any of those bases. I hope to see everybody in person. BrianKilmeade.com is going to be streamed on Fox Nation, but History, Liberty, and Laughs. I try to bring history to life in a fun, entertaining, informative way. Also, find it inspirational. And it's the last show we're going to do like this. Even though every show is different, I'm going to switch it to my new book, Uniting the States, The Six Crucial Moments That Forged the American Miracle. But it's going to be just as effective, too, in October and November. In St. Louis, Jacksonville, Long Island, a Westbury Music Fair, especially on the 16th, in Red Banks, New Jersey, BrianKilmeade.com.
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29: The NBA held the first round of its draft on Tuesday. Washington, selecting number one overall, took BYU star A.J. DeBonta. Then Darren Peterson from Kansas went to the Utah Jazz. And Memphis at number three got Duke's Cameron Boozer. The Trailblazers' new head coach is Mike Anori, who was a Minnesota assistant. Anori reportedly gets a one-year deal plus two team options in the lone WNBA game. New York won at Las Vegas, 87-76. The NFL decided not to hold a supplemental draft draft this year, so quarterback Brendan Sorsby will not be in the league this season. NCAA Division I approved a new five-year eligibility model. At the World Cup, late-night wins for Croatia and Colombia. Ghana tied England 0-0, and Portugal shut out Uzbekistan 5-0. In Major League Baseball, the White Sox, despite only three hits, edged Cleveland 2-1. Philadelphia won 14-9 at Washington.
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8: A surprise in Washington. I'm Lisa Brady, Fox News. The president scrapping today's planned signing ceremony for a bipartisan housing bill because of his push for tougher voter ID laws.
9: President Trump was set to sign the 21st Century Road to Housing Act this afternoon, but now says he is canceling the event until the Save America Act is passed. The housing legislation won broad bipartisan approval, with provisions capping corporate ownership of single-family homes and updating zoning guidelines, all in an effort to boost housing stock and lower prices. But in a social media post, the president says the signing is canceled until such time as we pass the Save America Act, legislation adding voter ID and proof of citizenship requirements.
8: Fox's Jared Halpern at the White House. The Senate Majority Leader has said Republicans don't have the votes to clear a procedural hurdle for that bill, or at this point, to scrap the filibuster rule and eliminate that hurdle. The president's post came just a few hours before a lunch meeting with Senate Republicans. Many other topics could come up at that meeting, including the president's Iran strategy as talks with Iran continue. House Speaker Mike Johnson sounding the alarm over socialist victories in New York primaries last night.
10: These are the times that Reagan was warning about. He was warning about communism overseas. Now it is on our own shores. And it is a very serious time, and every American needs to wake up and understand a threat.
8: Three winners were backed by New York City Mayor Zoran Mamdani.
11: What I see these results as a reflection of are the fact that New Yorkers are hungry for a new kind of politics.
8: Two of his candidates ousting Democratic congressmen. Just getting word of a moderate earthquake in Northern California, shaking a remote area centered about 140 miles northeast of San Francisco. Preliminary magnitude 5.6. No immediate reports of any damage or injuries. 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
13: 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And happy birthday to us.
8: The Texas summer camp where young girls and counselors were killed in flooding last year files for bankruptcy.
14: Documents filed in bankruptcy court in Houston reveal Camp Mystic is $10 million in debt with assets up to only $500,000. Last fall, families of the 25 campers and two counselors killed in the July 4th flooding sued for roughly $1 million in damages. They say the camp was unprepared for an emergency. The flooding along the Guadalupe River that day killed more than 130 people, including the owner of Camp Mystic, Richard Eastland. The camp was going to reopen this summer, but canceled plans to do so a couple months ago, saying in a statement that no summer season should move forward with families continuing to grieve and while investigations continue. Jessica Rosenthal, Fox News.
8: More temperature records are falling in Europe, where extreme heat has turned deadly.
15: A red heat alert is in place for parts of the United Kingdom. That means there's a high risk to life and substantial disruption. Brits are advised to take immediate action to stay safe. As temperatures climbed towards 100 degrees, record-breaking for the month of June. We're told power supplies, phone services and water could be disrupted.
8: Fox's Jonathan Savage. Paris topping 105 degrees. In the past week, there have been multiple drownings as people jump into water trying to stay cool. Nearly 3,000 Olympians who competed in this year's Winter Games are set to be the first to get paid through a fund created by the International Olympic Committee to give athletes $10,000 apiece.
4: In Lausanne, Switzerland, the IOC committed more than $100 million to this fund, which Olympic athletes can access by applying for one of the $10,000 grants after competition. In recent years, there have been conversations about paying prize money at the Olympics. This new venture from the IOC rewards participation. This project announced Wednesday by former NBA star Pau Gasol, a member of the IOC.
8: Fox's Jared Max. There's a rally on Wall Street. The Dow's up 457. I'm Lisa Brady, Fox News.
5: I'm Ashley DeBorkin with a Fox Celebrity Profile with Anna Faris of Scary Movie. 26 years after the original, Ghostface is back. So are the core four, Marlon Wayans, Sean Wayans, Regina Hall, and Faris. The first Scary Movie holds a special place for her as her first comedy.
6: So Scary Movie was my first audition. I sent in a tape. I had known rejection, so I was familiar with that feeling. I felt emotionally prepared for that. I did not feel emotionally prepared to be cast in the first thing that I got without an agent, without a headshot, and a comedy. I called my college roommate. I said, I just got cast as the lead in a spoof comedy with the Wayans brothers. And she said, oh, Anna, you are not funny. And I said, I know. And so I spent the next 6 weeks, 8 weeks in Vancouver shooting a comedy, being a stranger in a strange land.
5: Ashley DeBorkin, Fox News.
7: Your 930 WFMD Skyscan forecast for Mid-Maryland. Lots of sunshine today with temperatures climbing to about 82 degrees. Tonight remains mostly clear and comfortable with a low around 61. Looking ahead to Thursday, expect mostly sunny skies, windy conditions, and a high near 86. 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
16: Everybody huddle up. It's the Clay and Buck Show. Welcome, welcome. Oh boy, quite a night last night in NYC. We are going to have to talk about it, my friends. Socialism is on the march. Communism is in fashion, and the Islamists are gathering. We got a lot of problems looking at the situation of the electorate in our largest city from last night. Unfortunately, big win for the hard left. The hard left. And I'm going to give you a sense as to, when I say that, how radical are we talking about here? I mean, really, how crazy? Oh, they are crazy. And Mamdani, who, because he was not born here, cannot run for president, something to keep in mind. But Mamdani, the mayor of New York City, is wielding, it seems right now, in America's largest city, considerable political power, able to anoint a whole number of crazy left progressives who defeated incumbent Democrats. Remember, my friends, this is a primary. You had seven Democrat incumbents lost over the last 24 hours when the votes were tallied last night in New York. So this is now a combination of congressional seats and New York legislature, so state assembly and all that too. But there were 15 districts with either the DSA or the WFP that had decided that they were endorsed, right? So you had candidates for these political parties that were being supported. Democratic Socialists of America, my friends. What madness. And the Working Families Party, which I saw people joking around on the internet today, to borrow from Voltaire, neither working nor families, nor particularly a party. But the forces of the hard left had a big night. CNN millionaires pretending to care about poor people and minorities on air. CNN's John King had this to say. This is cut one. Hit it.
0: I personally believe that U.S. Americans are unable to do so.
16: Wait, what? Guys, what? What was that? You guys are playing some wild stuff today on the show. That was a like Miss America contestant or something from 20 years ago. Let's hear from John King of CNN, cut one.
2: Mayor Mamdani does get a sweep of the three races in which he endorsed in Democratic primaries tonight. The Democratic Socialist candidate, Dani Eliza Avila Chevalier, beating a powerful Democratic, longstanding Democratic incumbent, Adriano Espaillat. Much more narrow race than the other two districts here, but this is a mayor making a statement. This is a candidate making a statement. So the conversation is going to be, number one, how much power does Zohran Mamdani have in New York City politics? Number two, he's also making some enemies tonight, let's be honest. He's been mayor 6 months, and he's gone against two Democratic incumbents and the wishes of the retiring Democratic incumbent in the third district there. But he's making a statement for the city, for the state, and he's also making a statement of where he thinks the Democratic Party should go nationally, both for the next 5 months and into 2028.
16: My friends, I understand that there is an inclination among many of you who don't live in New York. Of course, we have a robust, dedicated audience of WOR listeners in NYC and the environs of the five boroughs. But for those who don't live in New York, you, many of you, might feel like they get what they deserve. It's commie town. They're doing crazy stuff. They will be a lesson for the rest of the country. So far, what we are seeing is the consolidation of the furthest left-wing voices within the Democrat Party, a consolidation of their power in New York City. Now, you can tell me that that's only going to be a problem for New York, but to that I would point out that New York and a lot of the funding mechanisms

moderated. Nothing has moved to the center. Everything is about pushing more to be a Islamist, communist, socialist, social justice, anti-colonial, gender theory lunatic. That is the vanguard of the party. Now, it's not every Democrat, but increasingly what we are seeing is there is one constituency within the Democrat Party that is going to have a tough time figuring out how it belongs. And that is Jewish American Democrat voters. Jewish conservatives embraced. Jewish American Democrat voters have to figure out what the long term is going to be here. And they might not figure it out in time, which would be quite sad. The Democrat Party has decided, at least within, again, New York City and these elections, that Israel, believe it or not, Israel was a huge factor in these primaries in New York. If you were a Democrat who was supportive of the United States relationship with Israel, you just got crushed. The social justice left, the community organizers, the sociology grad students living off of mommy and daddy paying their rent, but very interested in politics because they don't have to operate in the real world, in the real economy. They made sure that anybody, including, for example, Espeyat, who is a 5-time Democrat incumbent, a Latino, and the head of the Latino caucus in the Democrat wing of Congress, they made sure that that was an issue highlighted. So there's a lurch toward the left, to be sure. And I think you'll see, along with this, the odds, if not of an AOC presidential candidacy, certainly a vice presidential slot for her, are on the rise. Democrats do not see what has happened in New York City with Mamdani as anything to be worried about. They are increasingly embracing this. This is the new Democrat Party. Who's going to stand in their way? Pelosi doesn't have the juice anymore. Schumer doesn't have the juice anymore. Who is going to tell them that this is not the direction of the Democrat Party? Now, I think it was a particularly rough night for any Democrats who thought that maybe John Ossoff, senator from Georgia, or Shapiro, governor of Pennsylvania, may find themselves in presidential contention. The Democrats are fine with a predominantly non-white, anti-Jewish wing of their party. Now, I understand there are some Jews who are actually quite aligned among Democrats with the Mamdani, the squad, the Rashida Tlaib, the anti-colonial left, or whatever. It's really anti-white left. And even though there are white people who are a part of it, that's what it's all about. I understand that there are some complexities here. But what you saw last night should be concerning far outside of the environs of New York. It's not just about what happened in New York City. It's about what this Democrat Party wants to do when it gets into power. Kamala Harris, just by way of review, is a very low to medium IQ person of no particular talent or ability. And she was, after the Democrat Party admittedly had held up a dementia patient, Joe Biden, as the standard bearer of their party, while we all knew that he had extreme mental challenges from age, she almost won. When you look at the aggregate vote numbers, it would only have been a few hundred thousand votes over a handful. Now, I understand she lost every swing state. I understand it was a big victory for Trump. But percentage-wise, in the grand scheme of things, Democrats don't think that they're out of it. In fact, they think they are ascendant. They see the price of gas. They see the price of groceries, even though it's not Trump's fault. And they are promising fixes. They are promising fixes via class warfare and government spending. Our party spends too much. Their party wants to spend twice as much. So how are we going to stop them on that? We can't. They are seeing a pathway here back into power, and we need to be very clear-eyed about where this is going.

0: They don't back down on the stuff that they've said in the past. And I'm going to share with you. You're like, Buck, how crazy. You have a person. I talked about her, actually, Chevalier, earlier this week on the show, on Monday, I think. She has taken publicly the craziest left-wing positions that are out there. She wants no borders. She wants no police. And she it wants nothing but take the government taking money from those who are productive and giving it to those who say they need more. That's a scary thing. There should be lessons that people have learned, not just from recent elections, but from, oh, I don't know, the whole history of the 20th century. This stuff does not end well. When people are able to rabble rouse, and when they are successful in using the politics of envy, and using, of course, racial division as well as a mobilizer in politics, the end results are bad. Is this just a one-night thing in New York? Again, CNN, elitist socialism central. This is what their data guy says. This is cut two. Hit it.
1: While among Democrats themselves, the Democratic Socialists of America have a higher net favor rating than the Democratic Party does, at least those who are members of Congress. I mean, just take a look here. Dem Socialists of America, plus 17 points. Democrats in Congress, plus 4 points. No wonder that Dem Socialists are getting nominated across the political map in different primaries, because simply put, they are more popular than the Democrats currently in charge. This is one of the biggest political changes I've seen during my lifetime. Match up socialism, capitalism among Democrats. You go back 16 years ago, 2010, capitalism and socialism right there, favorable rating, 51%, 50%. Look at it now. Socialism clearly in the lead among Democrats. 66% of them view socialism favorably. Just 42% view capitalism favorably.
0: That is a very worrying trend, because it's only likely to get worse. The young leftists are ascendant. The young left in this country, they don't care what Nancy Pelosi says. They don't care what Chuck Schumer says. In fact, I think they view a lot of the elder statesmen of the Democrat Party, with the exception of Bernie Sanders, who's among the worst of all of them, they view them as impediments to the progress, to the speed of the progress that they want to make. So we'll get into, I got to tell you some of these details. These are going to be people in Congress. There are going to be members of Congress that have some of the craziest views and virulently anti-Israel views. And how much of a step is it always from people who say Israel has no right to exist, Israel's an apartheid state, all these things, and people who just also don't really like the Jews at all? It's generally not a big leap. I'm not saying it's true in all cases, but it is true in a lot of cases. And it is something that we have to keep an eye on, given what we've seen, whether it's on college campuses, in the media, and certainly in the aftermath of the war in Gaza. This has only become more intense. And there's even a lot of, as you know, rising anti-Israel sentiment on the right. Very prominent voices are not just critical of Israel, but really devastatingly undermining in the way they present Israel to their audience. And I think they're off the mark. I think they're lying. I think what they're saying is defamatory, but can't really defame a country legally, I suppose. Let's get into what some of these leftists are saying. It was a bad night for capitalism and a bad night for America in New York, which is still really our capitalism icon as a city, despite the politics of the city. So we'll talk about that. 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
0: Welcome back into the anti-socialist resistance here on Clay and Buck, although I'm in Miami, so I feel just the freedom wafting through the very moisture-laden air. It's very warm here, but very free in South Florida. Up there in New York, I'm a little worried about the trajectory of the city after what we just saw. And producer Ali is always deep behind enemy lines in among the most left-wing areas of the entire five boroughs. I don't know if she could find a Republican if you were going to give her $1,000 and an hour to look. Producer Ali, what was it like last night as the results in your Manhattan neighborhood came in?
16: Well, I got to say, I think actually Bushwick beats where I live big time. But all I can say is it was depressing. I'm essentially in embed in the neighborhood where I live. I don't want to say which one it is, just lower Manhattan.
0: Yeah, of course. Safety. Yes. But what was it like? It was jubilation on the streets.
16: Yeah, I mean, were the New York Knicks playing again? I mean, maybe not quite like that. But I got to say, the affordability message resonates with young people who feel like they're buying into it. The propaganda is alluring to them. And all I could say is you don't know what you don't know until it bites you.
0: Producer Ali, stay safe.
16: Thank you.
0: Keep that cafe handy in case you got to just, infiltrate and don't let them know where you work.
16: Yeah,
0: thank
16: exactly.
0: You. So, that's where it is. Oh, speaking of cafes. So this Chevalier, who is now 99% going to be the next Democrat for, 13th district, I think. She was asked just last week in a sit down was with the New York Times. I talked to you about this on Monday. I thought she's so crazy. It's a Democrat primary. She can't win. She was asked, do you believe Israel should continue to exist as a country? Her response, quote, people of the region should have a final say on what their government looks like. The only path that will allow everyone to live in safety is one where everyone is equal before the law. That's not an answer. That is not an answer. You'll note that quite clearly. All right, look, some of us guess our way through health issues, which is just not the way to go. Yeah, there's Dr. Google and AI and all that, but still guessing. 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
18: The primary election on Tuesday has set the stage for several high-profile races in Maryland and Frederick County. Republican Dan Cox appears headed for a gubernatorial rematch with Democrat Wes Moore. Republican Robin Ficker will face Democrat April McLean Delaney for Maryland's 6th Congressional District seat. Republican William Holsinger leads for Frederick County Executive and will face Democrat Jessica Fitzwater in November. Republicans Pamela Siliberti and Jack Fenton will face Democrats Tiffany Grant and Renee Knapp for the at-large Frederick County Council seats. In other Frederick County Council races, Frank Hollowa faces Louisa Conklin, Dan Iampiri challenges Jamie Shoplin, and Tammy Balker takes on Christian Benford. Republican Sheriff Chuck Jenkins advances to face Democrat Carl Bickle. The top five Board of Education candidates are Heather Fletcher, Casey Davis, Shelley Potter, Ray Gallagher, and Dean Rose. The counting of mail-in ballots will now begin. An investigation is underway after two adults were found dead inside of a Frederick home Monday afternoon. The Frederick County Sheriff's Office said deputies were called to the 6100 block of Baldridge Circle at around 4:35 p.m. after a family member reported finding two people unresponsive. The victims have been identified as a 67-year-old woman, and her 34-year-old adult son. Detectives say the deaths appear to be related to circumstances limited to the home and that no suspects are being sought. Authorities also say there's no ongoing threat to the public. Autopsies are pending as the investigation continues. To read more, get at WFMD.com. Montgomery County Police are investigating a suspicious death after a woman was found dead inside of an apartment Sunday morning. Officers and fire and rescue crews responded at around 8:15 to the 8500 block of Snoffer School Road for a reported emergency. Inside the apartment, they found a 37-year-old woman suffering from trauma to her upper body. Life-saving efforts were performed, but the woman was pronounced dead at the scene. The victim was taken to the medical examiner's office for an autopsy to determine the cause and manner of death. Police say no suspect information is available, and the homicide unit is leading the investigation. For more local stories, go to our website at WFMD.com. I'm Diana Gibson, Mid-Maryland's News Radio Center, 930 WFMD.
19: News. I'm Ted Lindner. Vice President J.D. Vance has arrived in Switzerland for talks with Iran, set to begin today following their signing of a 60-day memorandum of agreement. Fox's Chanley Painter.
20: They're aimed at reaching a long-term peace agreement and resolving key questions about the future of Iran's nuclear program.
19: The meeting will be mediated by Pakistani and Qatari officials. Los Angeles officials declaring a state of emergency Saturday in response to a massive warehouse fire that broke out last week. L.A. Mayor Karen Bass explaining what the next step is once first responders put out the blaze.
21: Moving the toxic materials away from here and disposing of them in a way that we will avert a major environmental disaster.
19: No injuries have been reported. A special particle pollution advisory from the South Coast Air Quality Management District remains in effect till 12:30 this afternoon. 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
18: WFMD sky scan forecast for Mid-Maryland. Lots of sunshine today with temperatures climbing to about 82 degrees. Tonight remains mostly clear and comfortable with a low around 61. Looking ahead to Thursday, expect mostly sunny skies, windy conditions, and a high near 86. 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
22: 930 WFMD traffic for Frederick and surrounding counties. A service of Frederick Air. It's a good call.
23: 355, pretty slow through 124 in Montgomery County. 15 north, you're backed up from 70 up to Rosemont at the moment. 70 east, slight delay getting on 695. We do have some road work causing issues on 31 west between Uniontown Road and Windsor Drive. And then in Loudoun County, 9 and 287 busy through Wheatland. This is Drew with your WFMD traffic, brought to you by Frederick Air and Bryant. Whatever it takes to keep you comfortable. Frederick Air, it's a good call.
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0: Quite a mess from the electoral side last night in NYC. Look, I understand we're talking about Democrat primaries here, but you got to remember, we got a midterm election coming up in just a few months. And anybody who has been thinking up to this point, the Democrats will be less crazy, they'll have learned some lessons, trust me, believe me. No, they've learned nothing, in fact, other than they really don't like being out of power. And they have a youth bulge in the demographics that is moving. Really, it's the millennials and Gen X Democrats. The very young, the Gen Z Democrats, you always think that the youngest, although Gen Z has actually moved a little bit toward the right recently in the national sense. But within the Democrat Party, you have just this radicalism. I mean, here's an experiment that I would offer to you. If you have to think of a Democrat who is under 50 in elected office right now, who gets media attention and is beloved by the not by the DC political class, but is beloved by the base of the Democrat Party, the rank and file street communists, if you will. If you think about somebody who falls into that category, it's overwhelmingly a far left Democrat. That's who comes to mind. It's AOC, or it's the Squad, or it's, you know, who are the people who are getting the attention? Look at this guy that they're even offering up I'm actually blanking on his name. The preacher who hates God. What's his name? The one in Texas? The guy who's a Christian who wants to burn Christianity to the ground. What? Tallarico. He's like, yeah, I just think Jesus was, you know, I just think that he was all in favor of nine genders. I mean, whew. You're seeing this all over the place. If Democrats felt at all like they had been burned in 2024 by radicalism, they would be moving in a different direction with some of these high-profile races, right? No. No, instead what you have is this. Let me give you a sense of what's going on here. First of all, Dan Goldman lost to Brad Lander. Dan Goldman was one of these guys who was he's a huge anti-Trumper. I mean, a Trump-deranged lunatic. We know that much. But he was asked about being banned from a leftist coffee shop for being Jewish. Now, remember, he is Jewish. Lander is Jewish. But Lander is a far-left progressive. Used to be a Democratic Socialist. Says he left that officially, but that's what he is. If you're far left enough as a Jew and you are willing to renounce any tie to Israel and really your Jewishness in a lot of ways, then you can still be within the Democrat Party. You have to be essentially a collaborator with the Rashida Tlaib anti-colonial Democrat left. If you are willing to be a Jewish Democrat and collaborate with the left that actually hates your people and hates Israel, then you're allowed to stay. If not, well, look what happened to Goldman himself. This is cut four. Listen to this.
1: Come on. We're better than this. And we need to be better than this. And we have to stop dividing ourselves so much and try to find the common ground and unify, especially within the Democratic Party, because the person who is inflicting so much damage on every New Yorker's lives on a day-to-day basis is not 6,000 miles away. He's in 1600 Pennsylvania Avenue. And that is who the enemy is that we all need to unify to stop.
0: That weaselly answer was in response to being asked about whether there is anti-Semitism in the Democrat Party. And this guy was banned from a coffee shop because he's Jewish. I think that's, if there is a thing as textbook anti-Semitism, wouldn't that be right there? Couldn't be any more straightforward than that, right? But you'll notice he is speaking around the issue because he has to placate the Jew haters in the party. Let's speak plainly to each other. Jews have a welcome and prominent, you know, welcome home and a prominent role on the right in Republican politics, in Republican intellectual and cultural life and everything else. On the left, things are getting a little bit, I know in the past that has certainly been the case, and a majority of Jews vote Democrat, but something has changed. It's changing right now. That's what I'm talking about. That shift is underway where, hold on a second, if you're going to be, it used to be you could be a pretty progressive Democrat and maintain a favorable view of Israel and specifically the U.S. relationship with Israel. You cannot do that anymore. You will be targeted. They will, you know, rhetorically bludgeon you with AIPAC money, AIPAC money, AIPAC money. They will attack you. This is what happened. I mean, there's video clips of this stuff. People on the street, oh, you take all that AIPAC money. So you can be, as Lander is, you can be Jewish and be a far-left Democrat, but you have to sell out Israel, and you have to mouth the mandatory slogans of the anti-colonial, anti-white, DEI race communists. You have to do that. If you will collaborate with them on that, you can, you know, then you're Brad Lander. Here you go. Brad Lander talking to CNN's Caitlin Collins. Listen to the way he talks on the issue of being a proud Jewish New Yorker, but who's also a far leftist and just won place six.
2: Do you agree with how Mayor Mamdani described AIPAC when he was out on the campaign trail?
4: Voters have a lot of concerns with AIPAC and the way, but it's, you know, that's true of other super PACs as well that spend money in dark ways, that don't even talk clearly about the issues that they're focused on. So, you know, it was an important part of my campaign. At the same time, like, I'm a proud Jewish New Yorker. Anti-Semitism is surging. It is important for us to be clear that the Democratic Party is not going to compromise on anyone's human rights, not Palestinians in Gaza, and not Jews in New York City or the United States of America. Like, that's not two separate jobs. That's the same job.
0: Brad, hate to break it to you, buddy, but the people that you're bending the knee to here, they actually don't want to be your friend. They aren't on board with what you think they're on board with. Islamism has no place for Judaism, secular or otherwise. And there is a rise of Islamist sentiment within the Democrat Party. There's a rise with it, of course, of deeply anti-Semitic sentiment within the Democrat Party. And I would just note, this is a congressional and state, we're talking about congressional and state assembly elections in New York. Wouldn't that be particularly localized? It's not even like a Senate race. You know, senators are involved in foreign policy. Congress, yeah, you can be a member of the House of Representatives, be involved in foreign policy, but you're one of hundreds, right? It's a little, you got to really make that part of your mandate. Certainly a state assemblyman has nothing to do with Israel. Why were Jewish why were people running for state assembly attacked with, will you or will you not take AIPAC money in this election? This is a cleavage. This is a division that is just going to get deeper within the Democrat Party, because here's what they are inherently trying to do. They want a coalition that is so concerned with power that the people in the coalition, or at least some of them, will forget that the others within that coalition want power to do very bad things to them over the long run, to not actually represent their interests, to make excuses when bad things happen to their people, in this case, Jews, the targets of anti-Semitism. So, and, you know, I'll tell you this, and I don't think I've spoken about this before on the show. I have never been called a Jew so much as I have the last year, talking about politics and being involved, you know, giving commentary online. As you all know, I'm a Roman Catholic of Anglo-Irish ancestry, but I just get people attacked. I don't know if they really think that I'm Jewish, or they are saying it as like I'm a goyim who is just doing the bidding. But I sit here and tell you, I view it as a badge of honor that they would say this about me, even though they think it's some kind of an insult. An insult? Well, what's insulting about it? Are you calling me Jewish is supposed to be an insult? But you see, the left, the identity politics of the left, it's always based in the needs of the moment. The street communists will turn on anyone. The greatest lesson, I think, that you could take about the loyalty of the communist from the 20th century, and really one of the death knells of communism over the long term, was Stalin and Hitler make a pact and then stab each other in the back, so to speak, right? Work with anyone, turn on anyone, doesn't matter. You also saw this, by the way, with Mao and his long campaign and willing to work with the Chiang Kai-shek nationalists, willing, of course, stabbing them in the back the whole time, and playing footsie with the Russians the whole time. Anything for power. Anything for power. That is the view of these individuals. And for people who are looking at what's happening in New York, with whether it's Mamdaniism or some of these offshoots of it now into his endorsements, you actually have a lot of far left, progressive, white, well off New Yorkers in their late 20s and through their 30s and into their 40s who are electing people who seem to hate America and want to tear it all down around them. That is the phenomenon that we are witnessing. I understand for a lot of you, there can be this, you wish to wave the hand and say, it doesn't matter, Buck. It won't affect me here. It won't matter. Well, let's take a look again. Let's step back and look at the national, because I always, if you live in Oregon or Nebraska or Texas or South Carolina, I always want you to know we're trying to talk here about issues that affect all of us all the time. And this does because what happened in 2020? I know there's a very broad question, but look at the basic underlying ploy that the Democrats used. They put forward an old dementia-addled white guy so that they could get AOC kinds of policies as soon as they get into office. That was the plan. That was the whole thing. And Biden had a radical left presidency in every way that he could. Everything from spending to gender policy to the borders. Biden was the most radical borders president in history. But he was the old white guy who'd been in politics forever and the whole thing. They used that. You can tell me, oh, but Buck, It's Mamdaniism is never going to be. They're gonna go with, maybe it's Kamala. This is where Clay can send in a talk back from vacation on the beach. Maybe it'll be Kamala. Maybe it's Gavin Newsom. I really don't think it's gonna be Ossoff or Shapiro after what we've seen here. I don't think the Democrat Party will mobilize behind a Jewish American as president. I do not believe the Democrat Party would be willing to do that right now. Republicans would. Democrats would not. And I got to tell you, whoever their candidate is, what you see in New York, and so this is why it affects all of us, this is who they really are. This is what they really want. All the other stuff, all the head fakes and the feints at moderation and dialogue and... That is just tactical. Ideologically, the Democrat Party of today is, in fact, the party of Mamdani. This is why he is such a phenomenon. This is why so many people are, including here, talking about this guy. So it's not just limited. Look at what just happened in California. Oh, we had Spencer Pratt running this amazing race. Oh, the Democrat machine's crushing them. Democrat machine is going to be running California. We tried. This is what's going on. Certainly that's what's going on in Los Angeles. So this was a wake-up call for us, my friends. This is not your dad or certainly your granddad's Democrat Party. That is for sure. All right, in the days leading up to July 4th, we'll all make a big deal of our nation's 250th birthday. As unique as this July 4th will be in the way we celebrate Independence Day, it's a good reminder that our history isn't just found in books. 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
0: Coming up in just a few minutes here, Uncle Bill stopping by to tell us it's all going to be okay. Or maybe not. Maybe he's going to be like, smoke him if you got him, head for the lifeboats. I don't know. He's not going to. He's seen a lot, but he'll be with us. Want to hear his take on all this stuff. Also, the Trump situation. Let's not forget, we got the Iran deal still underway. We got Trump talking about gas prices on Truth Social. I will get to all of that with you coming up here momentarily. Let us take Kevin from New York City, WOR listener. Let's hear what he has to say on the talk back.
30: I just wanted to say, if people like this Daria Lisa lady who hates our country keep winning elections, we're not going to have a country much longer. I mean, if it's a problem for our largest city, it will become a problem for the rest of our country. And that terrifies me, because like you, I am a new father to a little girl, and it keeps me up at night thinking she may have to grow up in a country that's being taken from her, and a country she won't recognize when she gets older.
0: Kevin, we stay in the fight no matter what, my friend. We fight for this country, and we fight for its values, come what may. Never forget that. 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
31: What happened in New York is the very first example of the Red-Green Alliance. 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Just like everybody's always been saying, but right there is the very first clue, the key. And the Democrats need to do some revamping and kick them to the side. I don't know why they ever got tied up with them in the beginning, but, you know.
0: 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So Yeah, it's a problem. People working together to collapse our Western civilization, but we stay in the fight.
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14: The NBA held the first round of its draft on Tuesday. Washington, selecting number one overall, took BYU star A.J. DeBonsa. Then Darren Peterson from Kansas went to the Utah Jazz. And Memphis at number three got Duke's Cameron Vuser. The Trailblazers' new head coach is Mike Anori, who is a Minnesota assistant. Anori reportedly gets a one-year deal plus two team options in the lone WNBA game. New York won at Las Vegas, 87-76. The NFL decided not to hold a supplemental draft this year, so quarterback Brendan Sorsby will not be in the league this season. NCAA Division I approved a new five-year eligibility model. At the World Cup, late-night wins for Croatia and Colombia. Ghana tied England 0-0, and Portugal shut out Uzbekistan 5-0. In Major League Baseball, the White Sox, despite only three hits, edged Cleveland 2-1. Philadelphia won 14-9 at Washington.
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16: Plan B on Capitol Hill. Lisa Brady, Fox News. After President Trump canceled a signing ceremony for a bipartisan housing bill, posting that a voter ID bill must be passed first. House Speaker Mike Johnson says there's support for the president's priorities.
18: And House Republicans will put together a reconciliation bill, Reconciliation 3.0, that will have that. I talked the president through that in detail this morning, as I have in the past, and he said, can we do it? I said, we can, if the Republicans will stand together.
16: Versions of the Save America Act have failed to advance in the Senate. At this hour, the president is scheduled to have a lunch meeting with Senate Republicans. Meantime, a federal judge has just blocked an executive order on elections, which included requiring proof of citizenship to register to vote. The ruling just in from a federal judge in Boston effectively turns a preliminary injunction she issued a year ago into a permanent ban, ruling that the Constitution gives states and Congress the authority to regulate elections, that the president's requirements would violate the separation of powers. In addition to his Capitol Hill meeting, President Trump also meets today with the NATO Secretary General, while Secretary of State Marco Rubio is in the Middle East, hearing what allies think about a deal with Iran.
19: Some of America's Gulf allies reportedly think the deal on the table is too soft on Iran, a $300 billion fund to rebuild the country and the easing of some international sanctions. Iran fired hundreds of missiles and drones at its neighbors as Operation epic fury unfolded. The memorandum of understanding last week doesn't mention Iran's conventional military arsenal.
16: Fox's Jonathan Savage. U.S. Energy Secretary Chris Wright says going forward, Iran will not have the ability to block the Strait of Hormuz. But he also tells Reuters a return to normal oil flows is delayed because of Iran's mines in the strait. So far, no damage or injuries reported after an earthquake in Northern California, centered in a remote area northeast of San Francisco, preliminary magnitude 5.6. 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
16: In New Jersey, Congresswoman makes her latest court appearance trying to have federal assault charges tossed out after a confrontation with ICE agents last year.
2: This is about weaponizing the Department of Justice to do their personal vendetta bidding against people that they don't like, and I'm one of those people on that list.
16: Democrat LaMonica McIver says she was at a migrant detention center as part of legitimate oversight. She could face up to 17 years in prison if convicted. Four people connected to New York City's former mayor are now facing charges in a federal bribery investigation.
4: Frank Caron, the chief of staff for former Democratic Mayor Eric Adams, is accused of taking more than $100,000 in bribes to steer a multi-million dollar city contract for emergency housing for migrants to a hotel in Queens. A federal indictment says he and three others, including his brother, are charged with bribery, wire fraud, money laundering, and other crimes. Prosecutors say in 2022, when southern state governors were sending migrants to New York City by the busload, the city's social services department rejected the hotel's application to become an emergency migrant shelter. They say Caron interceded on the hotel's behalf. Caron's attorney has called the indictment weak.
16: Fox's Tanya J. Powers. Florida is demanding data from CVS Health suggesting the way pharmacy benefits are applied could amount to unfair trade practices.
5: Florida Attorney General James Uthmeyer is now requiring CVS Health, owner of both the retail pharmacy chain and benefit manager Caremark, to turn over records of how it makes payments and how it treats the pharmacies it doesn't own.
6: We're going to want to look at how they might be steering patients and specialty drug rules. We'll be looking at their audits, rebates, and how they treat their own stores versus everybody else.
5: Uthmeyer says the investigation is prompted by complaints that independent pharmacies are strong-armed by CVS Health. The company says they will cooperate.
16: Fox's Evan Brown in Miami. Stocks are higher. The Dow's up 385. I'm Lisa Brady. Fox News.
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8: In the battleground state of Ohio, our Fox News survey finds GOP candidates may face an uphill battle as President Trump's popularity there has declined. In the Senate race, Democrat and former Ohio Senator Sherrod Brown leads incumbent Senator John Husted by 8 percentage points. Here's why. 98% of Democrats support Brown, but only 86% of Republicans back Husted, a 12-point gap in party support. Plus, more Democrats view Brown favorably than Republicans do Husted by 20 points. There's more. Among all Ohio voters, 46% are concerned Husted is too close to Donald Trump, while fewer, 39%, are worried Brown is too liberal. On the governor's race, Ohio voters are divided between Democrat Amy Acton and Republican Vivek Ramaswamy. That's despite President Trump winning the Buckeye State by more than 11 points. Now Ohioans view him negatively by 15. I'm Dana Blanton, and that's your Poll Parade.
17: Your 930 WFND sky scan forecast for Mid-Maryland. Lots of sunshine today with temperatures climbing to about 82 degrees. Tonight remains mostly clear and comfortable with a low around 61. Looking ahead to Thursday, expect mostly sunny skies, windy conditions, and a high near 86. 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
0: Second hour, Clay and Buck kicks off now. Uncle Bill time here on the program. That's right, Bill O'Reilly joins now. New York Times best-selling author, BillO'Reilly.com for his latest commentary and everything else you can get there, including the We'll Do It Live podcast, which he is the host of. Go check that out. His many, many books. Bill, great to have you. And let's just, we got big things to dive into. First off, last night, New York, any surprises to you with some of the hardline leftists? I mean, we got people who are heading to Congress pretty much. I don't think anyone thinks they're not going to win after winning the Democrat primary in like the northern Manhattan, South Bronx area, for example. We got people that are saying they want to abolish all police. They want no borders at all. They don't care if Israel exists. They clearly don't want it to exist. And they're just straight up socialists. What do you think?
9: I think they're communists. I don't think they're socialists. A couple of weeks ago, I came across Mao's Little Red Book. Quotations from Chairman Mao Zedong, 1966, first edition, USA. It's actually got a stamp on it from the customs officials saying, we're letting it in the country, but we don't subscribe to any of this. So what we are seeing here in New York, where I live, and I'm just outside the city limits, so I'm not quite in the kill zone, is radical progressives who are banded together under the mayor, ma'am, and Donnie, and are trying to form what they call a communist cadre. So what is that? That means that private property can be seized. That's the hallmark of communism. That's what separates it from capitalism and socialism, that you can forcibly seize somebody's property. And Mandani's already started doing that by making it impossible for landlords, private landlords, people who own buildings, to pretty much do their business. He's setting up so many regulations. And, of course, the people are getting hurt in the process because none of the improvements in the apartment buildings are getting fixed. No landlord is going to invest any money to clean up your building or fix anything. So the poor people who live in these tenements are getting hosed. But Mandani wants these buildings to be owned by the city of New York. So you got these three characters, and they will be in Congress, and they'll be part of the radical progressive movement. But they're going to hurt the Democratic Party. Because once you get into that kind of radicalism, the liberal bent of the United States starts to get queasy. Once you say to people, I'm going to take your money and your car and your house and everything else, which is what the communists want to do, then even liberal Democrats go, whoa. And I think in November, you're going to see a split. It's going to hurt the Democratic Party.
0: One would hope so. We'll see how this all shakes out. We're speaking to Bill O'Reilly, everybody, BillO'Reilly.com for his latest commentary. Bill, I want to get you on the, I talked a lot of New York today. I want to get you on the national side of things here with where Trump currently is with the Iran deal, with oil prices, and taking a look at the midterms, which you just referenced a moment ago. Has he righted the ship enough with Iran, so to speak, and with gas prices that you are not concerned about how it's going to shake out for the GOP in the midterms, or how do you see it?
9: I think it's too early to make that assessment, Buck. Number one, the oil prices have come down dramatically on the wholesale level. But retail, the president knows and scolded the American oil companies that, look, you're gouging. You're way overcharging for what your wholesale price is on oil and gas and utilities. And I don't like it. Now, Trump can give them a hard time. So I do expect the prices to come down, but believe me, this is the downside of capitalism. These companies do not want to give any of us a break. They want to charge as much as they can. So oil, a couple of weeks ago, was over $100 a barrel. Now it's hovering around $70 a barrel. I mean, that's a dramatic decrease. But we're not seeing it at the pump. And President Trump knows he's got to get that there if he wants to prosper in November. It's not just about him. It's about the Republican Party.

0: that'll lead to a lot of dead Persians over there.
1: Speaking of Bill O'Reilly, BillO'Reilly.com for his latest. And Bill, you know, we're looking at, fortunately, those gas prices dropping, which is good. But price in general and the cost of living stuff, really, groceries, rent, all these things, it is somehow an issue that while Trump has said he's trying to do a lot of things on it and clearly the markets are up and there's a lot of good economic news overall, there's a tremendous, at least I see this in the polling right now, and you rightly point out we're months away from Election Day, so things can switch, but there's a lot of price sensitivity in the piece of the electorate that can show up or not, and that can be persuaded or not. Is the GOP making the right kind of sounds on this issue? I mean, you mentioned housing with Mamdani before. This guy comes in and says he's going to lower the cost of housing. It's never been higher, and people don't seem to be picking up on this.
0: And it'll get higher because of all the regulations that Mamdani is going to slap on the landlords in New York City. As far as your other question is concerned, the United States is a consumer-driven economy. So we live or die by what people buy. And, you know, we have the Fed and we have all of this stuff. And then when you can watch CNBC, their little business shows, you can do whatever you want. It's all a bunch of BS, because what drives this society as far as money is concerned is how much money you, me, and everybody else spends. So in New York City, they're willing to spend $4,000 for one bedroom apartment. See, I'm not willing to spend that. Even when I was coming up, I lived in Jersey. I didn't live in Manhattan. Because I cut my rent bill 50% by living across the river. And yeah, I sacrificed a little social life, but I'm not going to let myself be taken advantage of. Already this summer, and you know the area a little bit, Buck, but the east end of Long Island is the big tourist place, the Hamptons, mm-hmm. right?
1: Yep.
0: And I wouldn't go anywhere near the Hamptons. I mean, those people frighten me. And I don't know how to tie my sweater around my neck. I've never gotten that. And I don't want anything to do with them. But I live in a small town, which is tourist-generated. And the high-end restaurants are taking it on the chin. That even the wealthy people aren't going there. And I tell everybody, go to Costco. Go to Walmart. And buy your stuff sensibly. Don't pay crazy prices, because if you do, you get more crazy prices. A lot of people are lazy. A lot of people don't care. They'll go in and they'll buy an appetizer for $28. I'm not doing it. I got the money, but I'm not doing it, because I know that the basis of our economy will get better for the consumer the less money the consumer wastes.
1: Do you think that going here on out, the focus on the economy from Trump and the GOP is just, is this just what it's going to be all about to try to make sure? Because I think you and I both know it's obvious. If Democrats take the House, we're heading to impeachment 3.0, a lot of noise, a lot of mayhem, and all of a sudden people are going to start thinking about the 28 election pretty much as soon as we hit the ground in January of 27. So what's the key between that? Yeah, gas prices got to stay down and hopefully keep going down. What else do they need to do?
0: Well, food will come down in conjunction with the gas prices, because the food prices can only be justified by higher transportation costs. So I expect that to happen. As far as the Republican message is concerned, they need to get President Trump, he's the whole thing, to explain what I just explained. I'd hold up a menu in the Oval Office. I wouldn't tell everybody what restaurant it was. And I would tick off, why are you paying this? You know, why are you doing that? You know, and the same thing with insurance. I just signed a new insurance for my home. And I had to go through five insurance agencies to get a fair price. But they exist. I'm not going to pay the State Farm guy all of

0: money that, you know, they're spending on advertising on television, because that jacks up everybody's premiums. I'll go to, you know, somebody who gives me a decent deal. That's called financial discipline. I get that from my World War II parents. You know, I mean, I wouldn't buy anything that they felt was out of context. The Democrats have a very, very tough problem, even though you might be right, they might win the House, is they don't have any leadership. There's no leader. There's no face of the Democratic Party. And their message is diluted by the radical that we saw in New York City. So in L.A., San Francisco, Chicago. This isn't America. Okay? This is not America. And I think there might be a lot of people who may not like what President Trump is doing, but they're going to go, he's not as bad as these people. And then you hold up Newsom or Pritzker or somebody like that. So the Democrats, they don't have a real solid bench. They don't have a superstar.
1: You don't have high hopes for Hunter Biden stepping in, throwing his hat in the throwing his hat in the ring? He's been making some noise on Twitter these days, so.
0: Yeah, anybody can make noise on Twitter. You know what the game is.
1: of course.
0: I'm so far divorced from that whole internet sham. You know, it's all clicks for cash. Anybody can get on there and say anything they want, as irresponsible as it may be, and they can develop a following. You know, it's horrible. It's terrible.
1: But do you think a president AOC bill? I'm sorry, a candidate AOC, is that in the realm of realistic, or is that a little too crazy still?
0: She'll wax Schumer if she runs in New York.
1: Yeah,
0: she'll wax him.
1: I mean, I think
0: Schumer
1: you're probably right.
0: is ridiculous. I mean, he can't even speak. He's like Biden. He has to read everything off of paper. And he's so far gone, and the leftists don't want him. So the big money progressives don't want Schumer. So AOC, as dim as she is, and she is dim. Can you imagine me interviewing her, Buck?
1: It would be great. I don't think she'll do it, but it would be great.
0: I mean, who do you think is going to come out on top of that?
1: Yeah.
0: And it's not that I'm so brilliant or anything like that. It's that she doesn't know anything.
1: Yeah, I know. Well, neither does this woman who just won the primary last night for Northern Manhattan, Chevalier. I mean, in fact, what she knows is terrifying because it's pretty much just evil stuff. Bill, we got to leave it there for today, but everyone go check out the podcast. We'll do it live, and go to BillO'Reilly.com. Bill, always appreciate you. Have a great 250th.
0: Okay, Buck. Thanks for having me on. Appreciate it.
1: Anytime. 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
9: Welcome back in here to Clay and Buck. We got a lot of calls on the talkbacks. We'll dive into it. We're just talking to Uncle Bill about what's going on with the election and the primary in New York, but also how Trump's looking with these gas prices going down, everything else. So a lot of big topics to hit here. But something else I wanted to note, and this is maybe somewhere where Bill and I might see things a little differently, because I think right now there is a sense of a little bit of laughter and maybe even goading of Democrats after the win. I mean, I give you Bill Malugin of Fox News reporting that the NRCC gave like consolation flowers or something to the office of Hakeem Jeffries. There's like a photo of this saying, you know, ha ha, you guys just elected a bunch of communists. Yeah, but they're not going to say that they're a Democrat. First of all, they're always going to fight and say they're socialists. And I agree with Bill that these are actually communists. Ideologically, they are in lockstep with communism. They just can't get there yet. So socialism is there. And keep in mind that Karl Marx described himself as a socialist. And the early Soviets like Lenin described themselves as socialists. So we're playing a lot of word games here all the time to really hide what's at issue. But the Democrats at election time will just lie. And so if you have enough communists in the Democrat Party, they can get communist policies rather while pretending to be something that they are not, which is more moderate. Here is Wes Moore, cut 26, agreeing with Kamala, the Electoral College has got to go. Hit it.
10: She had a very similar answer when I asked her about the Electoral College and whether it should be abolished. And it was a very similar answer to her answer about the Supreme Court. Where do you stand on that?
11: You know, I would say the same thing. You know, I think the Electoral College, I understand why it was put there. I also think that there is now time to reevaluate, and there's now time to take another look at it, because you're continue to watch how the hopes of the people of this country aren't necessarily being reflected in the results of presidential elections.
9: There you have it. Wes Moore is supposed to be the moderate. Oh, he's a return to a normal Democrat times, right? But he's in favor, at least right now, because he's going to have to impress the left-wing Democrat primary voters who are insane. So he's going to say whatever he's got to say. Born on America's darkest day of September 11th, the Tunnel to Towers Foundation has been helping America's heroes ever since. Heroes like Fire Captain Andrew Donner. Inspired by the bravery of New York City firefighters on 9/11, Andrew devoted his life to serving his community. He rose through the ranks of his fire department, sharing his knowledge, training rigorously, and leading with courage. But after a brave battle, Andrew lost his life to lung cancer caused by occupational toxins. This 25th anniversary of 9/11, Andrew's story is a reminder of the profound impact that day has had on our nation's heroes and their families. 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Tunnel to Towers honored Andrew by paying off the Donner family's mortgage. Help more families like the Donners. 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
14: The primary election on Tuesday has set the stage for several high-profile races in Maryland and Frederick County. Republican Dan Cox appears headed for a gubernatorial rematch with Democrat Wes Moore. Republican Robin Ficker will face Democrat April McLean Delaney for Maryland's 6th Congressional District seat. For Frederick County Council, District 1, Republican Frank Holowa faces Democrat Louisa Conklin. District 2, Republican Dan Ampieri will be challenging Democrat James Chaplin. For District 3, Republican Tammy Bauer takes on Democrat Christian Benford. Republicans Pamela Siliberti and Jack Felton will compete against Democrats Tiffany Grant and Renee Knapp for the at-large county council seats. Republican Chuck Jenkins and Democrat Carl Bickle will be on the ballot for sheriff. The counting of mail-in ballots will last several days and results will be certified in July. An investigation is underway after two adults were found dead inside a Frederick home Monday afternoon. The Frederick County Sheriff's Office say deputies were called to the 6100 block of Baldridge Circle around 4:35 p.m. after a family member reported finding two people unresponsive. The victims have been identified as a 67-year-old woman and her 34-year-old adult son. Detectives say the deaths appear to be related to circumstances limited to the home and that no suspects are being sought. Authorities also say there is no ongoing threat to the public. Autopsies are pending as the investigation continues. Montgomery County Police are investigating a suspicious death after a woman was found dead inside an apartment Sunday morning. Officers and fire rescue crews responded around 8:15 to the 8500 block of Snauffer School Road for a reported emergency. Inside the apartment, they found a 37-year-old woman suffering from trauma to her upper body. Officers began life-saving efforts until paramedics arrived, but she was pronounced dead at the scene. The victim has been taken to the medical examiner's office for autopsy to determine the cause and manner of death. Police say no suspect information is available, and the homicide unit is leading the investigation. Maryland agricultural officials completed another aerial treatment to reduce black fly populations along the Potomac River this morning. A helicopter applied a BTI-based larvicide between 8 and 10 a.m. this morning over a targeted stretch of river near Harpers Ferry. The product is naturally occurring bacterial insecticide that targets black fly larvae and a limited number of aquatic insects. Officials say residents may notice temporary discoloration in the water, but the treatment is considered safe for drinking water, fish, and other non-target aquatic wildlife. The state's black fly program, developed because of citizen complaints in Washington County, has been in place since 2016. For more information on these or any of our other local news stories, be sure to join us on the web at WFMD.com or pay a visit to the WFMD Facebook page. For Mid-Maryland's Radio News Center, I'm Jimmy Key on 930 WFMD.
15: Fox News, I'm Ted Lindner. Vice President J.D. Vance has arrived in Switzerland for talks with Iran, set to begin today following their signing of a 60-day memorandum of agreement. Fox's Chanley Painter.
16: They're aimed at reaching a long-term peace agreement and resolving key questions about the future of Iran's nuclear program.
15: The meeting will be mediated by Pakistani and Qatari officials. Los Angeles officials declaring a state of emergency Saturday in response to a massive warehouse fire that broke out last week. L.A. Mayor Karen Bass explaining what the next step is once first responders put out the blaze.
17: Moving the toxic materials away from here and disposing of them in a way that we will avert a major environmental disaster.
15: No injuries have been reported. A special particle pollution advisory from the South Coast Air Quality Management District remains in effect till 12:30 this afternoon. 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
18: Your 930 WFMD sky scan forecast for Mid-Maryland.
12: Lots of sunshine today with temperatures climbing to about 82 degrees. Tonight remains mostly clear and comfortable with a low around 61. Looking ahead to Thursday, expect mostly sunny skies, windy conditions, and a high near 86. 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WFMD meteorologist Diana Gibson.
7: 930 WFMD traffic for Frederick and surrounding counties. 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It's a good call.
18: 355, pretty slow through 124 in Montgomery County. 15 north, you're backed up from 70 up to Rosemont at the moment. 70 east, slight delay getting on 695. We do have some road work causing issues on 31 west between Uniontown Road and Windsor Drive. And then in Loudoun County, 9 and 287 busy through Wheatland. This is Drew with your WFMD traffic, brought to you by Frederick Air and Bryant. Whatever it takes to keep you comfortable. Frederick Air, it's a good call.
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9: All right, welcome back in here to Clay and Buck. We're going to be joined by Lydia Moynihan of the New York Post here in the third hour, talking about some things in New York and also kind of a crazy story that, well, I'll let her explain it to you, but getting a lot of attention on social media. Also taking in your talkbacks, your emails, all of that good stuff. And occasionally I'll get somebody who will use, and now I'm giving this away, so some of you will know this, will use X. I'm on X at Buck Sexton. Clay is, of course, at Clay Travis, and there's the Clay and Buck account as well. You can reach me, and if you say something really interesting or insightful, we have a good question, I get those. I'm like a character from The Matrix with the three screens or something. Remember that guy in The Matrix? I have screens up here so I can see everything going on, live feeds. It's got a lot of data coming in, talking to the team in New York. When Clay's here, of course, talking to each other all the time. And so I can see what you send me on X in real time, live during the show. And Maria said this to me, because I think this is important, because people say, well, why are you talking about New York? And why are we talking gas prices? Some of these different issues. Well, gas price is clearly national, but New York, does it affect people who live in Montana? Does it affect people who live in, Oklahoma, the Carolinas, et cetera, et cetera? Yes. When there are insane Democrats who are getting into Congress and finding their way into the legislature, this is something that we should be concerned about, because this is part of a pattern. There is momentum here. This isn't just a one-off. And I got a question here, or not a question, a statement from Maria in response to what I said about Kamala Harris. She says, Harris did not win with a small margin. I'm responding to what you said on radio. She lost heavily in precincts and battleground states, and Trump won the battleground states. I said that, but just so we can all be clear here, and I knew that we would have to push back a little bit on the triumphalism of Trumpism at some point in time, meaning the Democrats are going to make a comeback, my friends. Okay, it's not like we ride off happily ever after into the sunset after Trump's 2024 win. Clearly, we got this midterm coming up. And then the 2028 election is going to be a royal rumble. It is going to be a giant throwdown about the future of the country. And I'm looking forward to talking to you about all of that. But I have no illusions. It's going to be a tough fight. To her point, to Miss Maria on X's point, that this was not it was not some huge numerical win that Trump had by the votes. My friends, there were, keep this in mind, about 155 million votes cast in the 2024 presidential election. Okay? 155 million. If to optimize for winning the Electoral College, if Kamala Harris was able to move 80,000 votes in Michigan, 120,000 votes. I'm sorry, wait, let me, here we go. Yeah, 80,000 votes, pardon me, in Pennsylvania. 80,000 votes in Pennsylvania, 82,000. 15,000 votes in Wisconsin, 18,000 votes in Michigan, for a grand total of 115,000 votes in three swing states, she would be president of the United States. So keep that context in mind as we are going forward here. I know that Trump got the numbers he needed where he needed them in 2024 and in 2016 for big electoral college, even bigger in 2024, big electoral college wins. I know he won all the swing states. This is all fantastic. Nobody was more excited about this than me. Well, maybe Trump, but very few people more excited about this than me. That all said, whether it's a Kamala candidacy or Gavin Newsom or Westmoreland, I don't think that's going to happen. Whoever it is who becomes the Democrat standard bearer, they've got a shot. Kamala is not impressive in any capacity whatsoever. But maybe political endurance will have to be one of them. Maybe she comes back. Maybe she is. And of course, yes, I would owe Clay a steak and he's going to laugh at me for owing him a steak. But I still think Gavin Newsom probably wins in a primary matchup against her. Nonetheless, 115,000 votes over three states out of 155 million cast, my friends. And Kamala is president. With everything we saw, with the I would change nothing from what Biden did, and being a vice president to a dementia patient, hiding that from the American people, hiding from the media when you're cast into the role of being now the candidate, didn't actually even have a primary, just anointed by the Democrat machine, and she was 115,000 votes away. Okay? That's very numerically speaking. Now, I understand you can't just pick the votes exactly where you want them, and there's a lot that goes into this, but numerically speaking, that is not a big margin of error that we have to work with here. And that is why I have these concerns about what we see, these ideological movements and the momentum they have in a place like New York, where it's easy to just sort of wave your hand. It's easy to say, oh, well, Mamdani is just New York's problem. Not if he is symbolic of the trajectory of the Democrat Party in major cities across the country, which I think he is in a lot of ways. When it comes to the Democrats, he certainly is. And you have an increasingly open and brazen contingent of the Democrat Party that is just openly anti-white, anti-American, anti-Christian, anti-capitalist. Go down the list. And you could say, oh, I mean, and remember, we were talking to Bill O'Reilly about this before. He said that'll hurt them in the, well, it should hurt them in the general election. But I would contend to you that they'll do the Biden routine again, where when it comes to getting the votes, they pretend that that's not who they are. But this is actually who they are. And that is how they will govern, as they did under Biden. Biden was, as think about how he acted on the stuff he did on COVID and the vaccine mandates and the way that the gender, you know, transition stuff for kids was from the White House itself. They were pushing that. I mean, the border, the most radical border policy in our history's, in our country's history, which might be the most damaging thing. You could argue that the 10 million illegals that Biden just let flood the country, that he invited into the country, could be a bigger long-term threat for the dissolution of this country itself as we know it than the debt. I know we talked a lot about all the debt. We're about to be at $40 trillion. Okay, but we also have 30 or 40 million people in the country illegally, or something like that, 25 million, who aren't supposed to be here. And increasingly, we see that a lot of them are willing to run for office openly, or people that they like will run for office openly on an anti-American open borders platform. And that's where we are. So, yeah, I am concerned about this. I don't think that it is wise. I don't think that it is a good idea at all to ignore any of this. And if you're asking what kind of things are they, oh wait, by the way, here's let's get this is Fetterman talking about the dirtbag left of his own party. This is 15, play it.
19: The kind of people that are trying to run out of office, I mean, they're just good traditional kinds of Democrats you would have expect in New York City now. And now this has just become, really, it's just been the dancing days of the dirtbag left, you know, with some of these candidates are outrageous. You know, you have candidates, they abolish ICE, abolish the police, abolish the border.
9: What kind of stuff are we really talking about here? I mean, I feel like specifics are always useful. You have in a back in 2021, Avila Chevalier, who just won that primary for the 13th district in New York. So she's going to Congress, not state assembly stuff. She wrote in 2021, literally abolish the border. All deportation is wrong. And her Twitter biography had the hashtags Black Lives Matter, Free Palestine, and described her location in New York as occupied Lenape land to acknowledge the indigenous claims about New York City. It's like she came out of the factory of extreme left-wing loon, and now she's going to Congress. She's more radical than AOC. She just beat a Democrat who was in there for five terms and, you know, was kind of a establishment Hispanic caucus Democrat guy. And you can tell me, oh, but Buck, why does this? It's just one member of Congress or whatever. There's, you think that there aren't people like this in Los Angeles, in Chicago? The mayor of Chicago just declared a transgenocide emergency. A transgenocide, was that what he called it? It was like a trans, you know, a transicide or something, a transgenocide. Basically, an emergency because of all the trans people being killed. And in Chicago last year, there were over 400 people killed, and I don't think a single person murdered was trans. So the 400 just people killed, yeah, that's the way Chicago, that's the way things have to be there, apparently. You know, they can't get that crime number down to something that's more reasonable. But the transgenocide, even though no one has died, that is an emergency that requires the resources of the city. So you're seeing this far left stuff. It's in Chicago. It's in New York. It's in Los Angeles. It's in San Francisco's mayor is a little bit more normal these days, to be fair, but it's certainly in Portland. It's in Seattle. It's in Baltimore, absolutely. You know, there you could throw out other cities. I don't want to, step onto some cities where maybe it's not as prominent. But in all of those places, absolutely. Radical leftist craziness. I'm not even talking about some of the stuff like Asheville, North Carolina, and some of these other places where you got kind of the wackadoo evil hippie policies, right? Oh, a trans femicide. State of emergency. What does that even mean? Wouldn't it be just a transicide? Why is it a trans femicide? What? That doesn't even make sense. But it's not supposed to make sense. It's supposed to make people who don't want to do anything, don't want to live in reality, and don't want to be held accountable, make them feel good about themselves. Just like people who put Free Palestine, who have never been to Palestine, because there is no Palestine, they've never been to the West Bank, they've never been to Gaza, they have no idea what it is like in these places, they have no idea the degree of indoctrination of hate that the children, tragically, but it's true, the children of places like Gaza are indoctrinated into the deepest hatred of Jews. I mean, really the most virulent anti-Semitic Nazis during World War II level hatred of Jews, that is absolutely taught to children in places like Gaza in the schools, such as, you know, to the degree that there are functioning schools there before. And these people have no idea, but in this country, it's just all part of the cause of causes. You know, it's so much harder to sit there and ask yourself, am I doing everything I can to be a productive person, a reliable individual? Someone who is trustworthy, someone who, without anyone guffawing, could be described as, you know, a pillar of his community or her community, somebody who is doing things, who is raising a family, who is supporting other people, who is responsible for something beyond their own whims and desires. It's so much easier to just cast all of that aside and say, I care so much about a free Palestine. Do you? You going to go fight with them? What exactly? No. But I care so much. And I will shout down and yell at to show how much I care. I will do meaningless gestures to make myself feel better here so that people will believe, even if it's nonsensical, that I care so much about a free Palestine or the BLM movement or climate change or any of these things. But those things, my friends, unfortunately, can get you elected to Congress. They can even direct presidential policy if we get a Democrat back in office. 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
24: This is a Bloomberg Money Minute. President Trump has ordered the Justice Department to look into gas prices, which he says aren't falling fast enough. He announced the move on Truth Social, but didn't elaborate on his instructions. Oil, however, is trading lower this morning, with Brent crude below $75 a barrel for the first time since the war in Iran started, now that traffic's flowing again in the Strait of Hormuz. And prices at the pump are lower than they've been in months. AAA has got the national average now at $3.92 a gallon. Overall, stocks are ticking higher, putting a stop to yesterday's big tech sell-off. Investors are focused on chipmaker Micron Technology today, which is set to report earnings after the closing bell. And Bed Bath & Beyond is working its way out of bankruptcy now and says if you've got old coupons lying around, they're still good. The retailer says it's taking them no matter how old they are because it's reopening stores and running a contest to find the oldest coupon. The grand prize is a $100,000 home renovation. Monica Ricks, Bloomberg Radio.
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3: I'm Michael O'Connor, mayor of the city of Frederick, and I just want to wish WFMD a happy 90th anniversary.
9: Was that Tone Loke bringing us in here? Is that right?
4: I just nailed that one.
9: I like this. We have a little bit of name that tune with our rejoin music now. I picked that one out. I remember that tune back in the day. Let's take some calls here. Let me see. Doug in Flint, Michigan. What's going on, Doug?
5: Hey, just like you, I'm afraid of what's going to be happening this November. It's going to be very close, and I think that unless we have a national holiday for voting, the Democrats, they all work for the government. They all work. They're teachers. They got the day off, and the Republicans are out working. So it's very difficult for them to get out to vote. And when it comes to a midterm, they don't have the drive, the will. They're busy working.
9: Yeah.
5: We need to change that.
9: Well, do you want a national holiday, right? I think we should make sure. A lot of places have this thing about you have to, like, a job will give you the time to go and vote. Yeah, I think you should have the day off. We have days off for we have Juneteenth off. I mean, we don't on this show, but if Juneteenth is a federal holiday, how about Election Day is a federal holiday? I could get on board with that. See, Kenny from Melbourne, Florida. Hit it.
6: Bill O'Reilly is 100% correct. This is a city election primary. Democrat versus Democrat. Go around the country and check the other Democrat candidates, all of them that are running for Congress throughout the country. How many of them are like this, like the communist in New York? Virtually none.
9: No, I think a lot of them actually are pretty close to the communists in New York. That's a broader conversation. We'll talk to Liddy Moynihan in a minute.
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14: The NBA held the first round of its draft on Tuesday. Washington selecting number one overall to BYU star A.J. DeBonsa. Then Darren Peterson from Kansas went to the Utah Jazz. And Memphis at number three got Duke's Cameron Boozer. The Trailblazers' new head coach is Micah Norry, who is a Minnesota assistant. Norry reportedly gets a one-year deal plus two team options in the lone WNBA game. New York won at Las Vegas, 87-76. The NFL decided not to hold a supplemental draft this year, so quarterback Brendan Sorsby will not be in the league this season. NCAA Division I approved a new five-year eligibility model. At the World Cup, late-night wins for Croatia and Colombia. Ghana tied England 0-0, and Portugal shut out Uzbekistan 5-0. In Major League Baseball, the White Sox, despite only three hits, edged Cleveland 2-1. Philadelphia won 14-9 at Washington.
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16: President Trump on Capitol Hill. I'm Lisa Brady, Fox News, arriving less than an hour ago for a lunch meeting with Senate Republicans after scrapping a planned signing ceremony for a housing bill that passed Congress with broad support.
17: They were going to do this at the Capitol, then he was going to meet with these Senate Republicans. And the reason is that he said we have to pass the Save America Act first. They don't seem to have the votes to do that, and that's going to be an issue of contention. Republicans are trying to campaign on affordability. Pulling back on the housing bill may undercut those efforts.
16: Fox's Chad Pergram on the Hill. The Senate has tried and failed to advance versions of the Save America Act, a voter ID bill. On his way into the meeting, the president telling reporters,
18: every election's important. We're doing very well. They want a lot of communists to come in. I'm saying it a little bit differently.
16: Pointing to last night's primary wins for Democratic Socialist candidates who ousted two House Democrats in New York primaries. New York City Mayor Zoran Mamdani, who backed three winning candidates in all, says voters want a new kind of politics, focusing, he says, on American workers. Republicans criticize campaign priorities, including abolishing ICE. A separate Trump push for election reform has been struck down by a federal judge in Boston, ruling that an executive order requiring proof of citizenship to register to vote would violate the separation of powers. The same judge had issued a preliminary injunction last year after a challenge from Democrat-led states. The president also telling reporters,
18: Iran is making very big concessions. We'll see what happens, but it's been very, very, very powerful. It's going very, very well.
16: He has a White House meeting today with the NATO Secretary General, while Secretary of State Rubio is in the Middle East meeting with allies. Some of them reportedly concerned the current deal is too soft on Iran.
19: The president's been cleared. If we're going to get a deal, it has to be a real deal and it has to be a good deal.
16: Otherwise, Rubio says President Trump has options. 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
29: 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That's #250, say Mike Rowe. And happy birthday to us.
16: There's a federal settlement over the discharge of so-called forever chemicals.
30: The Justice Department says chemical company Chemours will spend about $450 million on pollution control and relief programs and penalties to settle enforcement claims over the years-long illegal discharge of synthetic forever chemicals in New Jersey, North Carolina, and West Virginia. The settlement says Chemours violated the Federal Toxic Substances Control Act at facilities in those states and violated the Clean Water Act and state laws by discharging the chemicals known as PFAS into the Delaware, Cape Fear, and Ohio rivers. They're used to make products resistant to water, grease, and stains, and studies link them to harmful health effects through exposure. Chris Foster, Fox News.
16: More heat records are shattered in Europe, with Paris topping 105 degrees, southern England approaching 100.
2: The heat wave is exceptionally intense this early in the summer. It's already been compared to the August 2003 heat wave, when high temperatures caused 15,000 deaths. The UK is also feeling the heat for the next 2 days, with some schools closed and rail lines affected. Air conditioning is much less used in Europe compared to the U.S., and experts say Europe is the fastest warming continent in the world.
16: Fox's Greg Palcott in London. A woman who went to the New York Knicks parade to celebrate the team's long-awaited NBA championship is now out of a job after stealing an expensive souvenir.
15: There was plenty of joy, tears, and cheers for the players riding in the floats in front of well over a million people in the city's famed Canyon of Heroes. But one fan ended up with a pink slip from her employer, JP Morgan Chase, after emptying an orange and blue Knicks-themed city garbage pail onto the sidewalk, then walking away with the pail itself. The New York Post says 40-year-old Angie Baez was a DEI executive with JP Morgan Chase. Sources telling the paper the bank saw the video of the incident, which went viral, with a company spokesperson telling the Post the employee is no longer with the company.
16: Fox's CJ Papa. Stocks turning mixed. The S&P and the NASDAQ now in the red. I'm Lisa Brady, Fox News.
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24: Your 930 WFND sky scan forecast for Mid-Maryland. Lots of sunshine today with temperatures climbing to about 82 degrees. Tonight remains mostly clear and comfortable with a low around 61. Looking ahead to Thursday, expect mostly sunny skies, windy conditions, and a high near 86. 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WFND meteorologist Diana Gibson.
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9: Third hour, Clay and Buck kicks off right now. Lydia Moynihan is with us. She is a New York Post columnist, and she has an exclusive that was up on the New York Post that caught our attention here on the show. Woman who emptied Nick's trash can on the street, then stole it, is fired from JP Morgan Chase and was a, well, I'll let Lydia tell everybody. Lydia, what do we know about this individual who went viral? First of all, good to see you. So there's a New York Knicks painted trash can, and she took the trash can, which was absolutely full, like turned it upside down. Trash. There's video of this. Yeah, what happened?
26: So she brimming with trash, she dumped the entire thing all over the street. And so this clip went viral over the weekend, and of course you're thinking, this is the worst person in the world who's creating a mess that somebody making minimum wage is going to have to clean up. You juxtapose that with the Japanese tourists who are coming to America out of respect, picking trash up. And then another video went viral of her sitting on the subway. She clearly had stolen that trash can, which, by the way, you actually can purchase, but she didn't want to buy it. And it turned out, I got a tip, we looked into it, she actually has a very cushy job. She's not poverty stricken. She is an executive at JP Morgan in the DEI department. And that is where she ended up getting fired as a result of this incident. But you read her bio and it's kind of wild. She has also co-founded a queer and black, indigenous and people of color owned talent agency, Same Page, which is focused on increasing representation and equity in media and industry. She also worked at The Infatuation, where she is described as someone whose dedication to making a positive impact shines through in every aspect of her work. The publication adds that Angie's efforts have helped position the company as a trailblazer in the pursuit of a more equitable and relatable food media industry. She is one of the brightest voices in the space. Now, I've already gotten some pushback from people who say, you know what, this is one bad apple. You can't make too much of it. But I think this story resonates with a lot of people because it does get at a deeper truth, that is that the DEI industry has sort of appointed itself as the arbiter of what is good and right. And so often those people actually have horrible judgment and just pretend to be victims and dictate to everyone else what they should do. And I think I've been so interested the last few years, I've been so much more mindful of the difference between micro and macro policy. And Arthur Brooks writes about this a lot. The conservatives are extremely generous in their personal life. They pick up trash, they recycle, they give money, they give back. They're very charitable, and they don't expect the government to step in and do all of that for them. And then a lot of people who like big government, who are socialists, Democrats, what have you, they don't take personal responsibility. They think it's the job of the system, and they view themselves as victims who should be able to get away with anything. And so just the insanity and the hypocrisy of having somebody whose job it is to bring equity and inclusion, dumping trash all over the ground for someone else to have to clean up. This is a woman, bear in mind, who many of her policies would suggest she's supportive of higher minimum wage and all of these sort of progressive policies, but that doesn't translate at all into her own life.
9: Yeah, it's a particular mindset to take a trash can in New York City completely full of trash, which you can see on the video, and just dump it all out. Also to take home the trash can. I mean, I assume she was planning on washing it, but that seems like a lot of effort for a metal trash can.
26: How do you do that in an apartment too?
9: Yeah, it's a little gross. I'm just going to say it. What is though the status? So she was a JP Morgan exec. She was fired. My guess is she'll be hired quickly somewhere else under probably similar guys.
26: Know.
9: Well, this is what I was going to ask you though. What is the status of whether it's a Goldman Sachs, a JP Morgan, big law firms in New York, I assume this is also similar in some of the other big cities. These DEI positions where people are coordinators for DEI, make it a few hundred grand to do something that we're not even sure what they're, no one's really sure what they do because I don't think they do very much. Is this continuing even under the Trump administration's new rules about things like you can't just hire people because of skin color unless you want to get sued by the DOJ?
26: Right. I mean, I think for a lot of these companies, it's been an insurance policy, right? It's like essentially kind of what the mafia does, like hire me, pay me all this money, make these donations, or we're going to accuse you of being racist, sexist, bigoted, any of those accusations. So I think a lot of companies haven't had the stones to sort of stand up and say, this is crazy. What are we doing here? I have heard from a couple sources that the reason that they were willing to part ways with her so quickly is because a lot of these people, banks are aware they're not really benefiting the company, and yet it's this weird limbo where they don't necessarily have cause to fire them. So there had been some suggestion that maybe they weren't super devastated to part ways with her. But yeah, I don't think fundamentally, even though especially we've seen a lot of DEI

0: Oh, I'm not a real New Yorker because I wasn't born here. So.
1: Oh, okay. Well, I was born there. I feel like I'm always and forever a New Yorker in a sense, even though I do love my Florida, because I was born and raised there. And this stuff that has happened, it feels to me like a lot of us who lived there and lived through when the city was truly dangerous and a mess, which was the late 80s, early 90s, we learned these lessons. And now you have all these newcomers to the city, no offense, who don't know the lessons of the past when it comes to governance and a mayor like Mamdani. And they're just getting crazier and crazier. Are you concerned after some of the election results in these primaries, or just a few wackos, not a big deal? Where do you come down on that?
0: I mean, when you look at the number of people who voted, it is literally tens of thousands in a nation with over 300 million. So I think that's an important point to be aware of, but it's really alarming and depressing. And I think you mentioned a lot of people here are not from New York. 38% actually are foreign born. And I think that's really made it possible to give rise to some of these activists who are running on Palestine. Like that's their issue that they're trying to sell people on. And I feel like a lot of times, sometimes we cry wolf about people, but in this case, these spate of candidates who've won are so radical. One woman, she's worn a Hamas headband, said we deserved 9/11 because we're white supremacists and racist. I mean, these are people who called police pigs. They don't even think that murderers should get deported. I mean, these are people where if their agenda is enacted, it will fundamentally destroy civilization in our society. And one of these women as well, she started an organization that literally aims to demolish Western civilization. So there's no mystery here. I remember even when Obama was running, he tried to distance himself from that. These people aren't distancing themselves from anything. They're very clear about what they want to see happen. And evidently, there is many cases a foreign-born base that is supportive of that doesn't love America. And so I think in this case, it's should be a huge wake-up call for the GOP that deporting illegal immigrants needs to happen, but we also need to have a real conversation about who we should be allowing to serve, because a lot of these people weren't born here. And so I think it should be a huge jolt and a five-alarm fire where people in the GOP are realizing this is what we're up against. And I also have just been so irked, the media right now is still obsessed with the reflecting pool and the algae and whether or not the renovation was successful, and they're measuring the pH levels in the water. And I feel like so much of the coverage right now in the mainstream media is like Rome is burning and Nero is fiddling, right? Like we are in a situation in America right now where essentially if you're not getting on board with the Republican Party, the Democratic Party is now being replaced and run by radicals. And even here in New York, which is the largest home to Jews outside of Israel, Dan Goldman, who's a Jewish representative who got voted out by a socialist, I'm sure you heard the story, went to a coffee shop in Brooklyn. They wouldn't serve him. So the things that we're seeing here are truly so horrific, and they're happening so quickly that I don't think people have really fully understood the impact. But I think for anyone who just is a normal person, this should be a wake-up call. You cannot embrace the Democratic Party because they've ushered in extreme left terror sympathizers.
1: Well, I would just say for people who want to, I mean, this because this is important, is this indicative of a broader trend of the Democrat Party? Look at everything, all the data that you can assemble. Has the Democrat Party moved to the left over the last 10 years, over the last 20 years? Everyone says yes. And anyone who knows anything knows the Democrat Party has moved far to the left. These voices that we're talking about here that believe some of these crazy things, they have every reason to believe that the party is going in the AOC, Mamdani, socialist, race communist direction and not towards some kind of, Bill Clinton 1990s triangulated Democrat Party. There's no data to support that whatsoever. And if you had an actual, let's say, white supremacist, right? Something we've heard about all the time, even though there's, when was the last time anyone actually saw a real white supremacist?
0: That
1: If you had
0: wasn't
1: a
0: funded by
1: true,
0: the SPLC.
1: right, that wasn't made up by the Southern Poverty Law Center. Good point. If you had an actual white supremacist win a single congressional seat as part of the Republican Party, we would be told that, night had come to America and terrible things and dogs and cats living together in mass hysteria. And it would be, gross, and that shouldn't happen. But my point is, These people that, okay, it's a handful of Democrats, the stuff they

0: believe is insane. It's crazy.
1: But it's not just one, right? This is increasingly the direction of the party. I also would say, I think Republicans, not perfect at it, but Republicans would call out if there was white supremacy, they would say, this is ridiculous. We're not supportive of that. I don't think most Republicans have any qualms in doing that very thing. They're comfortable saying, this is what I believe, and setting an ideological boundary. And I think what's concerning is that in the Democratic Party, the people, Chuck Schumer, Hakeem Jeffries, any of these leaders, so-called, are unwilling to condemn any of these candidates, right? I would respect Chuck Schumer, Hakeem Jeffries, if they said, you know what? We understand this is where the energy is, but we're also alarmed. Like, we're not aligned with terrorism fighters. But they can't do that because they are so afraid of the left flank of their party, and they fear that it's gotten so powerful that if they oppose it, they're going to be ousted. And frankly, at this point, I doubt that Chuck Schumer could win a primary. I'm sure they're absolutely going to primary him. And I don't think that he can make it. And so, unfortunately, I think the camel's nose is in the tent, and they've ushered in policies. And we saw this was hastened under Biden, obviously, where there were so many more illegal immigrants. And they're trying to remake the fabric of our country. And the more that these people are given power, the more they will continue to do that very thing, which is why I think, you know, there's already been chatter about if the GOP holds the House, they should not seat somebody who has actively pledged to destroy America. That's not a dramatic thing to do. These are the kinds of things that the GOP needs to be doing to call out that behavior, because no one on the left is doing it.
0: Check out Lydia Moynihan's latest in the New York Post. Follow her also on X. Lydia, come back soon. Thanks for the reporting, and good to talk to you.
1: Great speaking. Thanks for having me.
0: When July 4th weekend arrives, will you take a few minutes to remember what Independence Day is really about? 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Our Declaration of Independence, brilliantly authored by Thomas Jefferson with the input of dozens of other founding fathers, may still be one of the single best collections of words. 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
15: The average price of gasoline nationwide is down 60 cents a gallon just from a short while ago. And remember this. Remember this. We had to make this detour. We had to go to Iran. You can't let them blow up the Middle East and then us, if that's possible. We would have gotten them before, but they would have blown up Israel. They would have blown up the entire Middle East. You can't let that. You want to see a bad economy? That's a bad economy. So remember that our oil in the middle of this conflict was less than it was for sleepy Joe Biden.
0: Trump saying that we're all good on the gas price front. Don't worry about it. Everything is back to where it, well, it's better than it was before. And the MOU, the Memorandum of Understanding with Iran, is back in, or it is in effect. And there's just a lot that the American people right now are benefiting from as a result of sound policy and good leadership, despite the Democrats wanting to talk endlessly about the reflecting pool. So, you know, the Strait of Hormuz is officially open. We have to keep an eye here on, we have to keep an eye on how much traffic actually goes through it. That is an important part of it. And, yeah, there's a lot of stuff happening right now. I think he was in, yeah, President Trump visited Lehigh Valley, Pennsylvania. So he was with, American workers there, talking about how he is focused on key domestic industries, the revitalization of them, and making sure that jobs are happening, growth, prosperity, wealth creation that is broadly shared is underway. There's a lot of reason here to be very optimistic. On the other hand, you've got people like Ro Khanna. His wife's trust fund funds his issues and his concerns, of course. He doesn't have to worry about bills. Ro Khanna was saying that the, here you go, this is cut nine. The progressives in the Democrat Party, they're increasingly the party. Listen to this.
16: This shows two things. First, Mamdani is a star. Anyone dismissing him is just naive and out of touch. He is one of the five most consequential Democrats in the nation right now, and people should treat him with respect. And the second thing is that the progressive movement is on the ascendancy in the House of Representatives and across the country. And the idea of just saying, oh, this is New York, is just not true. We've been winning in Pennsylvania, in New Jersey, in Michigan, in Maine, and this is really where the energy of the party is.
0: They're using that term progressive again. Isn't that interesting? They kind of faded it out during the Obama years. Stopped saying progressive, started going more toward liberal, more toward social justice, because progressive, well, people had the association with it of what they were doing, which, of course, was bad. And so they have to always change the terminology to evade accountability, as I say, something that Democrats are, unfortunately, far too good at. So, my friends, we've got that to look at here. 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
17: The Republican ticket for November is taking shape after Maryland's primary election. Dan Cox appears headed for another race against Democrat Governor Wes Moore. Robin Ficker will challenge Democrat April McLean Delaney in the 6th Congressional District race. Republican William Holsinger leads for Frederick County Executive and is expected to face Democrat Jessica Fitzwater. Pamela Siliberti and Jack Fenton advance in the at-large Frederick County Council race and will face Tiffany Grant and Renee Knapp. In other Frederick County Council races, Frank Hollowa, Dean Iampiri, and Tammy Balker all advance to face Democrat challengers Louisa Conklin, Jamie Shoplin, and Christian Benford. Frederick County Sheriff Chuck Jenkins won the Republican primary and will face Democrat Carl Bickle. In the Board of Education race, Heather Fletcher, Casey Davis, Shelley Potter, Ray Gallagher, and Dean Rose are the top five candidates. The counting of mail-in ballots will begin soon in Frederick County. For more on local stories, get at WFMD.com. The Frederick County Sheriff's Office is investigating the deaths of two people found inside of a home on Baldridge Circle in Frederick. Deputies in Frederick County Fire and Rescue responded Monday afternoon after a family member discovered the pair unresponsive. Investigators say the victims, a 67-year-old woman and her 34-year-old son, were pronounced dead at the scene. Detectives believe the circumstances surrounding the deaths were confined to the residence and only involved those inside. Authorities say they're not looking for any suspects and there's no danger to the public. The investigation remains active as the medical examiner works to determine the cause and manner of death. To read more, get at WFMD.com. A homicide investigation is underway in Montgomery County following the death of a 37-year-old woman at an apartment complex on Snoffer School Road. Police and fire and rescue crews were called to the 8500 block shortly after 8:15 Sunday morning. Officers found the woman inside the apartment with trauma to her upper body and immediately attempted life-saving measures. She was pronounced dead at the scene. Authorities have not released any suspect information. The victim's body was taken to the office of the chief medical examiner while detectives with the Major Crimes Division Homicide Unit continue to investigate. For more local stories, go to our website at WFMD.com. I'm Diana Gibson, Mid-Maryland's News Radio Center, 930 WFMD.
18: News. I'm Ted Lindner. Vice President J.D. Vance has arrived in Switzerland for talks with Iran, set to begin today following their signing of a 60-day memorandum of agreement. Fox's Chanley Painter.
19: They're aimed at reaching a long-term peace agreement and resolving key questions about the future of Iran's nuclear program.
18: The meeting will be mediated by Pakistani and Qatari officials. Los Angeles officials declaring a state of emergency Saturday in response to a massive warehouse fire that broke out last week. L.A. Mayor Karen Bass explaining what the next step is once first responders put out the blaze.
20: Moving the toxic materials away from here and disposing of them in a way that we will avert a major environmental disaster.
18: No injuries have been reported. A special particle pollution advisory from the South Coast Air Quality Management District remains in effect till 12:30 this afternoon. 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
17: WFMD sky scan forecast for Mid-Maryland. Lots of sunshine today with temperatures climbing to about 82 degrees. Tonight remains mostly clear and comfortable with a low around 61. Looking ahead to Thursday, expect mostly sunny skies, windy conditions, and a high near 86. 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WFMD meteorologist Diana Gibson.
7: 930 WFMD traffic for Frederick and surrounding counties. 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It's a good call.
21: 355, pretty slow through 124 in Montgomery County. 15 north, you're backed up from 70 up to Rosemont at the moment. 70 east, slight delay getting on 695. We do have some road work causing issues on 31 west between Uniontown Road and Windsor Drive. And then in Loudoun County, 9 and 287 busy through Wheatland. This is Drew with your WFMD traffic, brought to you by Frederick Air and Bryant. Whatever it takes to keep you comfortable. Frederick Air, it's a good call.
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0: Welcome back in here to Clay and Buck. We'll take some calls and some talkbacks as we do here. And something I wanted to bring to your attention. We have challenges on the legal front, and sometimes you see, based on these either Obama or Biden appointees, you see what the Democrats really believe, because Democrat members of the judiciary, in many cases, maybe in most, act as players on the field of politics, not as officials there to call out the rules or violations of the rules, which is what you would think a judge should be doing. They're activists. They're not judges. They are politicians in robes. Well, we just saw something along those lines with a judge, Sparkle Suknanan. That is her name. Judge Sparkle Suknanan of the U.S. District Court of Columbia. District Court of the District of Columbia. There we go. D.C. District Court. She put out she's a Biden appointee? Yeah, of course. Of course. Issued a 75-page memorandum on League of Women Voters v. U.S. Department of Homeland Security. And it has to do with the SAVE system, the Systematic Alien Verification for Entitlement System, which the DHS has. So let me just give you a little bit of background on this, and then you'll see why this is important, but it also shows you that we have people at the federal court level. We have people in the Supreme Court who don't believe that we should be able to enforce any immigration laws whatsoever. You need to understand that. This is where I disagree with some of the Republicans out there, some of the conservatives out there who will say, oh, this is just the New York thing, or, oh, it's just some element of the Democrat Party. Democrats are an open borders party. They cannot say that openly, but that is what the party actually wants. There's what they say, and there's what they do. And we saw what they do for 4 years of Biden. And we see what these judges do Biden and Obama appointee judges make it effectively impossible to enforce different aspects of immigration law intentionally, and they know it. So what does that tell you? It's not just some wacko commies in the five boroughs of Manhattan. This is all over the place. This is high up. This was Biden himself. This is from the Biden White House. And this is a Biden appointee. Okay, here you go. So on March 25th of 2025, President Trump issued Executive Order 14248, preserving and protecting the integrity of American elections. And it directed federal agencies, including DHS and the Social Security Administration, to facilitate state access to citizenship and immigration data, help states identify and remove non-citizens from voter rolls, create mechanisms like a state citizenship list, and allow bulk data sharing under authorities such as 8 USC, the U.S. Code. In May of that year, DHS and the Social Security Administration implemented major changes to this SAVE database via a data sharing agreement. And so, long story short, they were looking at federal data and they were trying to figure out who is on the voter rolls, who's not a citizen, and take them off the voter rolls. But they got sued, the plaintiffs, which were a combination of voting rights and, quote, privacy groups. Yeah, I'm sure they're really concerned about privacy. Sure they are. Argued that this Trump administration executive order created an unlawful centralized national database of sensitive personal information and risked privacy violations. So Judge Suknanan, born in Trinidad and Tobago, Judge Suknanan, Biden appointee, had granted the plaintiff's motion for summary judgment, denied the Trump administration's motions. She vacated the modifications to the SAVE Act, restores the, goes back. So they're essentially under procedural violations and the concern that somehow this could result. The government already knows your Social Security number. The government already has this information, but the government, according to Judge Suknanan, is not allowed to use the information that it has to figure out which illegal aliens are on the voter rolls and get them off. What is this? Explain, why wouldn't the government be in a position to use the information that it already has, but just to sift through it more efficiently? In order, remember, you have to think about it. You submit your taxes. You got the IRS has all this. The government has a lot of information on a lot of us. And this though, you know, we can get into this. They're saying, oh, but it could make mistakes. Okay, well, if it makes a mistake, a person could address the mistake. But they're not worried about it making mistakes. They're not worried about privacy. They don't want illegal alien voters to be identified and to be removed from voter rolls. So now this is going to be appealed. This is going to go to the D.C. Circuit Court of Appeals, and we'll see where it goes beyond that. But look, this is what you, at every opportunity, it is clear that Democrat presidential appointees to the federal bench in the 21st century, which would be Obama and Biden, they want to make it as hard as possible to enforce immigration law at a time when we already have massive, systematic, and deeply destructive violations of immigration law going on for years and years, particularly under the 4 years of Biden. That was when things really got out of control. So they don't want the law to be enforced. Now you could say, okay, well, this is one judge. I can give you, there are so many examples of this where they just take the latest effort to enforce the law and they say no, and they'll find the most arcane, the most strained interpretation of law, or just they'll make it up entirely to say, no, you are not allowed to do this. you are not allowed to enforce the laws as they currently exist. And that, I think, is where we have to understand the country currently finds itself. It's not that there are some fringe elements here and there who don't believe in the enforcement of immigration law. It is that the Democrat Party is overall, as a as an entity, opposed to telling anyone who has come here that they need to leave. I understand in New York, a woman just won a primary for a congressional seat where she just says no borders. She doesn't agree with non-enforcement of the law. She doesn't think those laws should exist in the first place. Anybody should be able to come here. What's fascinating, though, and this is where you start to see the socialists turn into the communists really fast. They don't want borders, but they do want people in the employ of the state, of the system, to know how much money you make, what kind of properties or property you own, and to be able to threaten you with the force of law and with imprisonment if you don't give them whatever they say. And this is where the social justice turns into the thief, or the social justice warrior turns into the thief. This is where it becomes very clear what the real game is here. They want state power. They're not anarchists, but they want to be able to bring people from the rest of the world because they think that the fact that America is as prosperous as it is, that we have the standard of living that we do, even compared to Western Europe. You know, I put out a tweet that kind of went a little bit viral, where I just pointed out to people that it's a really hot summer in some parts of Europe right now. I've got some friends who are in Europe traveling, as a lot of, you know, millions of Americans do in the summertime. About 50 to 60,000 people die of heat extremes in Europe every year because they think they're too sophisticated for air conditioners. European culture. This is just true. There's a few different things. One is people will say, oh, they don't need it as much as we need it in some places. But really, it's about climate change and a sort of stubbornness that there's something excessive about air conditioning. I'm in South Florida. Without air conditioning, this place basically wouldn't exist 6 months of the year. There'd be nobody here. But they're ideologically opposed to it. I just note that even a lot of the people coming here to visit for the World Cup, we have the Scottish and the bagpipes and people. I love Scottish. Everyone loves Scottish stuff and Scottish people. Although I got to say, so far, the real standouts from the World Cup fans that are just getting more attention than anybody else, the real standouts are the Norwegians, because they have this Norwegian row thing they do, like Vikings in a long boat, all pulling on the oar. And it's just really cool. They do a really good job with it. So the Norwegian team has a lot of esprit de corps, and the Norwegian fans all over whenever the Norwegians play. I got a VIP email from Sharon here. Buck, you haven't mentioned your favorite team whose game ended in a draw yesterday. You know, Sharon, England had a draw, nil-nil. Had a draw with Ghana. That Ghanaian team is a little more impressive, a little more of a squad than one might think. I'm just going to say. But am I concerned about my prediction that the English are going to win the World Cup? The English national team is going to win the World Cup? I am not. Am I a little bit concerned? Maybe. Am I really concerned? No. No, I still think Harry Kane is not going to let me down. For king and country, Harry will come through in the end, along with the rest of that fantastic team. But I probably should put some money on the American team now. You know what I mean? I should hedge my bet a little bit here, because that wasn't that was not confidence inspiring that the English national team could not beat Ghana. 0-0, they didn't lose, but yeah. This is why I'm not really into betting. I don't believe anyone can predict the future. And so then it's a question of, do you have fun? Do you get joy from trying to predict the future? I do not. Some people do. But on this one, I figured I would let it ride. So, Harry Kane, you're 30, you look 50, but man, are you an amazing soccer player. Captain of the English team, you got to come through for me, buddy, or else everyone in this audience is going to laugh at me a lot. For those of you who even pay attention to the soccer thing. But one thing that has been kind of fun on social media is how many of the visitors to America are impressed with, one, how nice most Americans actually are. Americans in general are really friendly and welcoming people. Yeah, we're nicer than French people are.
1: Sorry, it's just true.
0: In the aggregate, we're friendlier than French people. Even French people, if you ask them, will admit that. We are. And there are other countries you could put in there, too. A lot of other countries. I don't know many places that are really generally as welcoming, especially to outsiders, as Americans are. But also the abundance that we have. Some of these visitors here for the World Cup are noticing our food is varied, of a very high quality, and a very large portion, which sometimes can be a problem. Our air conditioning is plentiful and amazing and cool to your skin all over the place. Our cars look like tanks compared to those little Euromobiles that could be squashed like a bug under your average American pickup or SUV. So there's a lot of good stuff here. Producer Ali says she's helping fans find their way on the subway in New York, you know. And we actually do want everyone who comes to America to have a really good time going to the games. You know, we have a good spirit about it all. We appreciate the visitors. Don't ever listen to anybody who tries to tell you that America is not a warm and welcoming country. And, you know, we're nicer than like almost for a large country. There's a lot of variation here. And people might say, oh, but you know, when I went to like the Seychelles, they were okay. But it was like 50,000 people live there year round or something. No, I'm talking about a big country. We're way nicer than like China is, for example. Just put that out there. Way nicer to outsiders than China is. A lot of countries you put in that mix too. Way nicer than Russia is. So, Buck, how do you know? Because I just know things. The International Fellowship of Christians and Jews is a 45-year-old nonprofit that puts their focus on helping people of the Jewish faith worldwide. They stepped up to help the most vulnerable in Israel, particularly after the Hamas terrorist attacks and the subsequent missile and drone attacks. The fellowship has been continuing that support for those displaced by Iranian missile attacks, and among them was the family of Igor and Olga, whose apartment building was struck by a missile. They left Ukraine for Israel for safety reasons, only to find themselves in harm's way once again. When the missile struck, Olga immediately took their three daughters to a bomb shelter. Igor was unable to reach safety in time and was injured in the attack. That night, the family slept in their car before the IFCJ helped relocate them to an absorption center and provided emergency financial assistance and food aid. 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
4: WFMD wants you to know about our hometown heroes. I'm Dee Schmidt, former U.S. Marine, and your hometown host. Lieutenant Bill Davis of the Maryland Natural Resources Police. Bill, what's your passion?
22: My passion is working in the outdoors, being in the outdoors, and enjoying the outdoors.
4: You know, for everybody that I meet that's kind of law enforcement, and, you know, often there's this thread of, caring about people and wanting to make sure people are okay and showing up with people, as I said, when something goes wrong or whatever it is, and to be able to layer that of taking care of the community, making sure everything's okay, but also get to do it in the state parks all day long, has to be the best version of law enforcement.
22: Oh, absolutely. I wouldn't trade this for another law enforcement position somewhere else. This has been a great job, excellent job. It's been a passion throughout my life.
4: Yeah.
22: And it's, you know, I'm still here. I've been doing this since 1988.
4: So what you're saying is you like the job.
22: I do like the job, yeah.
4: It also has to be rewarding that, you know, you're meeting some people at probably not their best moment, you know, whether it's an injury or a mistake or they're lost or something. And
22: it's always great when we can help somebody out, especially out of a really bad situation.
4: Yeah.
22: And it comes out to a positive end. It's always, that always makes us all feel good.
4: Well, thank you for your service.
22: Well, thank you. And thank you for having me.
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0: We're closing up shop today on Clay and Buck. Just want to say, having a great time hanging with you all this week. As you know, Clay is on vacation. He's in Hawaii. He was texting me during the show, and I told him, like a teacher rapping the student on the knuckles with a ruler, I said, go back to vacation. Go enjoy yourself, sir. You're allowed to take off a week or two. You're allowed to do it. He's in beautiful, beautiful Hawaii with his family. He's having a great time there. So, yes, he sends his regards to all of you, and I told him he needs to surf and not worry about Mamdaniism for now. Plenty of time to tackle that when he gets back. We'll be back after the Independence Day weekend, which is also the 250th. As we know, expecting a lot of celebrations. I'll be down here in Miami. We will be celebrating. I don't know exactly doing what yet, but there will be American flags involved and a festive atmosphere. That is for sure. We have... Oh, wow. Yes, I told Clay, make sure he doesn't try to join any long-distance swim competitions at night because, you know... There are sharks in Hawaii. We don't want anything. We don't want any of that stuff going on. Yeah, that's what we got for today, everybody. I mean, basically, send us your talk back. Send us your thoughts. If you think I'm crazy with England winning the World Cup, rather, English national team, you can let us know who you think will win. I bet a lot of you are going to say the good old U.S. of A., the American team, has a real shot to make a run here. And whether you care about soccer or not, it's always cool to see America win and beat up a bunch of foreigners, right? So, let's all root for America, and we'll be back tomorrow with more. See you then.
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13: A show of unity on Capitol Hill. I'm Lisa Brady, Fox News.
14: For the most part, we have a really well-unified party, and I said it very strongly. We have the hottest country anywhere in the world.
13: President Trump, a short time ago, alongside the Senate Majority Leader, after a lunch meeting with Senate Republicans on a variety of topics, including Iran, a day after four GOP senators voted in favor of a war powers resolution, a rebuke of military action without congressional approval. The president pointing to U.S. oil prices falling below $71 a barrel.
14: And Iran is being very nice. They're agreeing to everything that I want. And they have to. Otherwise, we just go back and do what we have to do.
13: Before the meeting, the president was supposed to sign a bipartisan housing bill into law, but canceled that, posting that a voter ID bill has to pass first. Various versions of the Save America Act have already failed to advance in the Senate. The president has pushed to include other provisions not related to voting. Earlier today, a federal judge blocked a Trump executive order on election reform that included proof of citizenship to register to vote. New York sending a message to Washington with socialist candidates ousting two House Democrats in yesterday's primaries.
14: The people that they're pushing are communists, and this country is not going to have communists.
13: The president says every election is important. House Speaker Mike Johnson.
15: There are many Mamdanis popping up all around the country. It is a dangerous thing. This is not a joke. We're in a fight right now to save the republic. And every American needs to take this seriously. You need to wake up.
13: Referring to New York City Mayor Zoran Mamdani after he backed three winning candidates whose campaign calls included abolishing ICE and free Palestine. Mamdani says their focus is on American workers. The Texas summer camp where 27 young girls and counselors died in flooding last year files for bankruptcy. Camp Mystic had already delayed plans to reopen and faces lawsuits in addition to ongoing investigations. 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
13: New York State responds to a Trump administration lawsuit challenging parts of state law.
3: The federal lawsuit accused New York lawmakers of violating the Constitution's supremacy clause by dictating how agents can work within states. The DOJ wants ICE and other federal authorities to be able to conceal their identities. Governor Kathy Hochul called that
4: a fear tactic, an intimidation tactic. And that's not how we keep people safe in this state.
3: New York Attorney General Letitia James said she'll fight to ensure federal cooperation agreements aren't forced on local cops.
7: And that state resources are not diverted primarily for immigration enforcement.
3: James' office is countersued, hoping to let the provisions take effect this summer. Gernal Scott, Fox News.
13: A morning earthquake rattles Northern California. No reports of injuries.
16: The U.S. Geological Survey revealing the magnitude 5.6 earthquake struck north of Ukiah, California, in Redwood Valley just after 8 a.m. local time, noting it had a 5-mile depth and triggered several aftershocks. The initial quake setting off the My Shake alert system, with folks roughly 100 miles south in and around San Jose getting the notifications. There have been reports of power outages and people feeling the shaking in Sacramento and Carson City, Nevada. California Governor Gavin Newsom's office says he's closely coordinating with emergency officials and assessing potential impacts and damage.
13: Fox's Kristen Goodwin. The National Taxpayer Advocate says the IRS did better than expected in issuing refunds during tax season this year, despite cuts to its workforce with improved technology helping. However, a new report from the IRS watchdog says taxpayers who needed human help were left behind, especially if they needed help on the phone. An hour to the close on Wall Street, a rally for the Dow up 248 points. The S&P and the NASDAQ are falling. I'm Lisa Brady, Fox News.
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17: The primary election on Tuesday has set the stage for several high-profile races in Maryland and Frederick County. Republican Dan Cox appears headed for a gubernatorial rematch with Democrat Wes Moore. Republican Robin Ficker will face Democrat April McLean Delaney for Maryland's 6th Congressional District seat. For Frederick County Council, District 1, Republican Frank Holowa faces Democrat Louisa Conklin. District 2, Republican Dan Ampieri will be challenging Democrat James Shoplin. For District 3, Republican Tammy Bauer takes on Democrat Christian Benford. Republicans Pamela Siliberti and Jack Felton will compete against Democrats Tiffany Grant and Renee Knapp for the at-large county council seats. Republican Chuck Jenkins and Democrat Carl Bickel will be on the ballot for sheriff. The counting of mail-in ballots will last several days and results will be certified in July. An investigation is underway after two adults were found dead inside a Frederick home Monday afternoon. The Frederick County Sheriff's Office say deputies were called to the 6100 block of Baldridge Circle around 4:35 p.m. after a family member reported finding two people unresponsive. The victims have been identified as a 67-year-old woman and her 34-year-old adult son. Detectives say the deaths appear to be related to circumstances limited to the home and that no suspects are being sought. Authorities also say there is no ongoing threat to the public. Autopsies are pending as the investigation continues. Montgomery County Police are investigating a suspicious death after a woman was found dead inside an apartment Sunday morning. Officers and fire rescue crews responded around 8:15 to the 8500 block of Snowford School Road for a reported emergency. Inside the apartment, they found a 37-year-old woman suffering from trauma to her upper body. Officers began life-saving efforts until paramedics arrived, but she was pronounced dead at the scene. The victim has been taken to the medical examiner's office for autopsy to determine the cause and manner of death. Police say no suspect information is available, and the homicide unit is leading the investigation. Maryland agricultural officials completed another aerial treatment to reduce black fly populations along the Potomac River this morning. A helicopter applied a BTI-based larvicide between 8 and 10 a.m. this morning over a targeted stretch of river near Harpers Ferry. The product is naturally occurring bacterial insecticide that targets black fly larvae and a limited number of aquatic insects. Officials say residents may notice temporary discoloration in the water, but the treatment is considered safe for drinking water, fish, and other non-target aquatic wildlife. The state's black fly program, developed because of citizen complaints in Washington County, has been in place since 2016. For more information on these or any of our other local news stories, be sure to join us on the web at WFMD.com or pay a visit to the WFMD Facebook page. For Mid-Maryland's Radio News Center, I'm Jimmy Key on 930 WFMD.
1: The 930 WFMD SkyScan forecast for Frederick and surrounding counties. The skies will be mostly clear with a low of 61 through the evening and overnight. On Thursday, back to sunshine with a high near 88. Thursday night, there is a slight chance of showers and thunderstorms. Otherwise, increasing clouds, low 67. And Friday, a chance of showers, thunderstorms in the afternoon. 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A service of Frederick Air. 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
5: 270 North is going to be stop and go from 124 in Gaithersburg through the Clarksburg Lane drop. 15, you're stacked in both directions through Frederick City between 70 and 26. 70 West slow through Ballinger Creek Pike. And we have an accident reported at Harmony Road. Expect delays there. In Loudoun County, 9 and 287 packed through Wheatland. 9 West slow is approaching Hillsboro and 15 North crawls from Battlefield to Luckett. This is Drew with your WFMD traffic brought to you by Frederick Air and Bryant. Whatever it takes to keep you comfortable, Frederick Air. It's a good call.
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0: Good afternoon, everybody. Welcome into the very best day of your life. It's Wednesday, my favorite day of the week. I hope everyone is well. It's good to hear from you. I'm out and about. That's right. Not stuck in there with what's his name. I'm out here. And I'll tell you where I am shortly, but I want to welcome you to programming here on 930 AM radio. It's Mid-Maryland Live. It's what we call it. We powerhouse out on 930 AM as well as streaming across the United States of America. 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You say, Alexa, give me that 9:30 a.m., and you get us. That's what it is. It's free talk. We're going to be talking about what's going on in your world. We very shortly will be soliciting your phone calls, your opinions, and your take on, what's going on. I don't think much happened anymore. They did have a primary yesterday. Speaking of primary, I'd like to introduce the primary person. Oh, it's me. This is a man that you should know by now. He's well known. Absolutely. A lot of times I say, do you know? And he'll say, yeah, he's well known. It is the one, the only, the partner in the crime. Well, it's not a crime, but the partner who offers a different approach to as an opinion on what I have to say. It's the one, the only, Franklin L. Mitchell Sr. Frank, are you there? Good afternoon.
1: Well, Tim, I'd just like to say, thank you for the opportunity to talk.
0: That's enough. Let's not overdo it, Frank, because I know, how's your car running by the gas? I've been thinking, what is that going? I don't know. The gas is down. What say you, Frank?
1: Well, thank you for the opportunity to talk.
0: I heard that before, yeah. Well, don't overdo it, Frank, because you know where I am? I'm not sitting there where I should be directing, all the action that's going on and, maintaining complete control of the operation. But I'm not. I'm out and about. And may I be the first to tell you this, Frank? It's a beautiful day out here. I'm at the Law Mall. What's the Law Mall? Well, that's where the Maryland State Police and Freddie County Sheriff's Department are located. It's called the Law Enforcement Center. I call it the Law Mall. And we're going to be broadcasting this day, June 24th, because it is the, as I understand, the Sheriff's Open House or Celebration Day or something. Do they have a particular title for this?
1: It's called the Frederick County Sheriff's Office Open House.
0: Oh, that seems like a very reasonable name. I almost guessed that. And that's good. Well, it is. I don't see the sheriff yet, but we're here early. The festivities begin, I think at about 5 o'clock. And so I'm just pretty much here with just a bunch of cops. I'm police officers, and I wish they wouldn't be around me. They kind of crowd me, you know what I mean?

0: don't know, and that would be most people know the Motor Vehicle Administration. So it is.
1: Yeah, most people know the Motor Vehicle Administration if they drive a car or
0: kind of across from there.
1: One.
0: Yep.
1: Yeah, we're right behind there. That's actually what it is.
0: Or behind, yeah.
1: You go right past them, and you'll be right in the law mall. So, you know, and you'll see the WFMD 10. You can't miss that. And I don't get stuff to give away. They said I can't sell it, Frank, but I was going to get some good prices for some of this stuff. But we're here for you, and we'll be talking. We'll be taking calls shortly and things such as that. But first, Frank, usually in the monologue of the day, we need to talk about what's the election? Yeah, the election was last night. I don't know if have you caught up on everything? Were you surprised? Were you excited? Were you disappointed? What say you?
0: I guess surprised on some results and not on others. I mean, we can pick it all apart. There's plenty to go through.
1: Sure, absolutely.
0: Whether it be, you know, in New York City, or whether it be across the state of Maryland, or whether it be in particular in Washington, Frederick, Carroll, Howard counties.
1: You voted in New York City?
0: No. But there is news coming out of there.
1: Oh, that's a matter of opinion, too. Also, I mean, yes, as is, yes. Well, I was, you know, I'm not going to pick on anything, the fact that the Democratic Party's imploded and things like that, but why would I say anything about that? I think it's, you know, what you sow, you reap, you know what I mean? Our party's open to everything, including communists and socialists, so... Oh, I didn't mean
0: you know,
1: to say
0: the
1: that.
0: Funny thing is, before, you know, we spent all afternoon you going on about that, is that if you close your eyes and you say the word socialist, and I close my eyes and say the word socialist, we have completely different pictures in our head.
1: Absolutely.
0: I think of happy people in Sweden and Norway with windmills and stuff, and you think
1: you know,
0: of a
1: Sweden
0: drudgery of Cubans or North Koreans
1: world.
0: Or something.
1: I'm Venezuelans, and
0: whatever.
1: You know, high suicide rates probably, as you'll find, is in a socialist country.
0: So what does it matter if we use these words and they have no meaning to, you know,
1: for any American that's seen socialism in action that we've been fighting all of our lives, we know what we're talking about, because along with socialism comes communism, Marxism, and everything to tear down what we have here called freedom. But that's only my opinion, Frank, and that's why we at times during the day, or during the show, if you can hear me okay, we will get to it, have other people's opinions. And, you know, I like to hear what real people say, not just you and I. I did.
0: If you want to be historically accurate, though, Mr. Tim, the fact is generally when communists take over, the first people they try to go after are socialists.
1: Well, sure, because, you know, socialists, they want to do everything for the people, but there's that, and the communists don't do that. But the trouble is, socialism leads to communism without question.
0: Doesn't.
1: Because the people, yes, it does, because the people are so out of touch with
0: That's
1: reality.
0: That's saying, like, conservatism leads towards fascism. It's just not true. I mean, you could maybe find certain cases in certain places, but generally, no.
1: Yeah, did you know Cuba is communist? You knew that, didn't you?
0: Yeah.
1: But they were socialist, Frank.
0: No.
1: Oh, yes. And some would try to be capitalist, but that didn't work because they were too crooked. But anyhow,
0: yes.
1: I just think we have to be very, very aware, very, very aware of the insanity from our homegrown socialists. I can say it that way, which are called Democrat socialists, which are, you know, that's just a nice thing to give them something to thinking that they're affiliated with the party, which they are not, by the way. The Democratic Party has divorced itself from the socialists, and they're not, they just use the term Democrats. They are not Democrats. They're socialists. There's a big difference.
0: Did the Republican Party divorce itself from the Tea Party movement?
1: Yes.
0: I don't think so.
1: Oh, I think so. The Tea Party movement was a great exercise in freedom, Frank.
0: Oh.
1: The socialist movement is anything but. Big difference there. Very big difference. Not more government, but less government. Socialism is just the opposite. See what we can take from everyone else. And that's exactly how it operates, and that's why it fails. It has not been successful anywhere in the world, nor can it be, because it only works as long as you have other people's money. And when that time stops, it collapses. In my humble opinion, but I always like to listen to other sides. I've just been a student of history and lived through it. But the insanity that we have in New York, and it's pure insanity,

0: I have stronger words I should be saying, but it's a nice day. I won't use them. But the insanity we have is that all you have to do is tell someone, and we've proven this time and time again, I'm going to take care of you. I'm going to give you something. I'm going to make life so much easier for you because it's going to be free. You see the light bulb goes up in the head of those people who really don't want to have any responsibility, or they don't really want to do anything, and they want someone to take care of them. So that's why people fail and fall to socialism. In my humble opinion, only my opinion, but I am so correct in that. Now, Frank, we can talk about this all day, but we should talk about some of the headlines on the state of Maryland.
1: Oh, absolutely.
0: Is this going to be a rematch between Dan Cox and Wes Moore?
1: Looks that way. Nothing is yet official. But
0: right, because
1: it looks that way, yes.
0: It sure does.
1: And Dan Cox got quite a majority of the Republican vote there.
0: I see that. The Democrats did a great job getting him in there. They only beat him by 32 points the last election, so this one had to be, don't pull out all the stops. But as I read to you the other day from the Democratic Party, what they sent out, Democratic Central, or not Central Committee, but Democrat National Party sent out regarding Dan Cox, two conservatives from Maryland and everything, which would whet the appetite of any conservative because they want a conservative state, right, which we don't have. So anyhow, that worked very well. People weren't smart enough to realize it. Where they think that after 4 years of Governor Wes Moore, people really look forward to a change because of the mess that we're in the state. And we are definitely in a mess. We are so far down in our finances and our economy, and we can't pay our bills. And the choice next year is going to be, there's no more. They've run out of places to either legalize something immoral like drugs or gambling, or they say. So they're going to have to get it the only place they can. They're going to have to raise taxes on everybody who pays taxes. And that's going to happen without a question because we are so far, so heavily mismanaged. And we do lack, as I say, the ability to live within the means. So this is what you get when you put someone into office who has no idea what they're doing. And that's the way, that's the Moore administration. Nice people, don't get me wrong, they party hardy. But when it comes to running government, it has been nothing but sad, sick, sorry, and give me more money on everything you do. I'm out near the MVA, and that always reminds me that when I re-register my vehicles, how happy I am with Wes Moore's administration. So I get to pay that $191 per year that I used to get for 2 years. But I understand we need the money because we can't manage what we have. But that's my opinion only. And I have a little bit more to say. But first, Frank, it's at that time of day we take a minute and 81-second break. It's called Free Talk Radio, 930 WFMD. Coming right back.
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8: 270 North is going to be stop and go from 124 in Gaithersburg through the Clarksburg Lane. Drop 15. You're stacked in both directions through Frederick City between 70 and 26. 70 West slow through Ballinger Creek Pike. And we have an accident reported at Harmony Road. Expect delays there. In Loudoun County, 9 and 287 packed through Wheatland. 9 West slow is approaching Hillsboro and 15 North crawls from Battlefield to Luckett. This is Drew with your WFMD traffic brought to you by Frederick Air and Bryant. Whatever it takes to keep you comfortable, Frederick Air. It's a good call.
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11: No. I'm back. Where am I? I know where I am. Yeah. And not under arrest, not under handcuffs. Well, I do have that leg thing on, but that's just they want to keep track of me because, you know, they like to know where I am. I'm sitting out in the parking lot. Not really in the park. I'm sitting in the shade. And let me tell you, Frank Mitchell, you are losing it because it is so BEA beautiful down here. We're just sitting back chilling and watching the people set up all the events that's going to be happening that are going to be happening.
1: Tim?
11: Yeah, I'm here, what?
1: I certainly don't feel sorry for you being outside a day like this, but it does sound like you're on somebody else's microphone or something.
11: Just... Okay, well, I can fix that. You tell me... Let me work here. Let me work my magic.
1: This is live local talk radio, everybody.
11: Leave me alone. Boss is here, so I better straighten up. All right,
1: that's four. No, be careful what you're saying here.
11: That one gone. How about now, Frank?
1: There you go.
11: All I do is figure it out.
1: Man, you are like Mr. IT around here.
11: Yeah, that's a lot of people around here call me it.
1: But yes.
11: Thanks, Frank.
1: Can you up your volume a little bit? Then you really.
11: Frank, I can do anything now. I'm in charge. Let me see. That's working. Here it is over here. Good.
1: A little bit more?
11: Okay.
1: Oh, the sweet spot right there.
11: Yeah. All right, you got it, brother. So we're here, and it's this could not be. Suppose it was yesterday. Like, wasn't yesterday it rained and was miserable and all that? Wasn't it? Yeah. Didn't it rain yesterday?
1: A little bit. Briefly.
11: I thought it did all day.
1: No.
11: Huh.
1: No, it was like drizzling. It wasn't really real rain.
11: Well.
1: But at any rate, you know what? People just tuning in going, what is going on the radio there? You are at the Frederick County Sheriff's Office open house, which really gets going about 5 o'clock, so you got plenty of time to go by, but... Everybody's invited, right? It's for the public?
11: Well, yeah, if you know me, all you have to do is tell them at the gate that you know me, and they'll let you in. No, it's free, open to the public. State Troopers van just showed up, a big van, charts here, coming in. I'm trying to identify things that I don't know what I'm talking about. But the folks are rolling in, and the displays are. They're setting up right now, Frank. We're located right behind the NBA today.
1: So you got set up early out there, but we got plenty to talk about. As
11: we
1: do. Gets closer, you can tell everybody what's being on display and all of that.
11: Right.
1: And you are located at the Airport Drive, which is where the Motor Vehicle Administration
11: is
1: in Frederick.
11: Yes, exactly.
1: And that's some locals call the Law Mall.
11: Yes. And you can, it's free admission, of course. The parking lot is across the street. You don't have any trouble finding that. And as you make your way here, it's a very easy walk. I'm looking around. They probably have some. If you're handicapped, Parker, they probably have some spots in the mall area. You know, it's all right with me. Not the police got you. But anyhow, it's a great day. And they have 1, 2. I think they have 15 different displays they're going to be having, they're setting up from the Sheriff's Department and Maryland State Police. I understand there's going to be maybe some fire and rescue, maybe the canines, and we'll have an opportunity to talk to many of the folks that are the actual
12: individuals, you know, that perform these tasks, these duties. And that's kind of cool, too, you know, knowing what's going on as far as the K-9s and things like that. And K-8s, that's one short of a K-9. And our sister stations got here and they're wide awake, so that's good. That's really good. So we have nothing but a great time planned for you, and it goes on till 8 p.m. tonight. So it's still light. You have no reason not to make your way here, and we look forward to seeing you. So I'm located at the Law Enforcement Center owned by Frederick County. It says located right behind the MBA off of Airport. Something road or something. What'd you call it, Frank?
1: Airport Drive. You are at 110 Airport Drive East.
12: I didn't know that. But that's where you can be. Make your way down here. Frank, we have to break for the news, but I'm coming right back and we'll open the phones because even on remote, even on location, guess what? We can take your phone calls. Coming right back. 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
6: The Republican ticket for November is taking shape after Maryland's primary election. Dan Cox appears headed for another race against Democrat Governor Wes Moore. Robin Ficker will challenge Democrat April McLean Delaney in the 6th Congressional District race. Republican William Holsinger leads for Frederick County Executive and is expected to face Democrat Jessica Fitzwater. Pamela Siliberti and Jack Fenton advance in the at-large Frederick County Council race and will face Tiffany Grant and Renee Knapp. In other Frederick County Council races, Frank Holowa, Dean Iampiri, and Tammy Balker all advance to face Democrat challengers Louisa Conklin, Jamie Shoplin, and Christian Benford. Frederick County Sheriff Chuck Jenkins won the Republican primary and will face Democrat Carl Bickle. In the Board of Education race, Heather Fletcher, Casey Davis, Shelley Potter, Ray Gallagher, and Dean Rose are the top five candidates. The counting of mail-in ballots will begin soon in Frederick County. For more local stories, get at WFMD.com. The Frederick County Sheriff's Office is investigating the deaths of two people found inside of a home on Baldridge Circle in Frederick. Deputies in Frederick County Fire and Rescue responded Monday afternoon after a family member discovered the pair unresponsive. Investigators say the victims, a 67-year-old woman and her 34-year-old son, were pronounced dead at the scene. Detectives believe the circumstances surrounding the deaths were confined to the residence and only involved those inside. Authorities say they're not looking for any suspects and there's no danger to the public. The investigation remains active as the medical examiner works to determine the cause and manner of death. To read more, get at WFMD.com. A homicide investigation is underway in Montgomery County following the death of a 37-year-old woman at an apartment complex on Snoffer School Road. Police and fire and rescue crews were called to the 8500 block shortly after 8:15 Sunday morning. Officers found the woman inside the apartment with trauma to her upper body and immediately attempted life-saving measures. She was pronounced dead at the scene. Authorities have not released any suspect information. The victim's body was taken to the office of the chief medical examiner while detectives with the Major Crimes Division Homicide Unit continue to investigate. For more local stories, go to our website at WFMD.com. I'm Diana Gibson, Mid-Maryland's News Radio Center, 930 WFMD.
15: Fox News, I'm Ted Lindner. Vice President J.D. Vance has arrived in Switzerland for talks with Iran, set to begin today following their signing of a 60-day memorandum of agreement. Fox's Chanley Painter.
16: They're aimed at reaching a long-term peace agreement and resolving key questions about the future of Iran's nuclear program.
15: The meeting will be mediated by Pakistani and Qatari officials. Los Angeles officials declaring a state of emergency Saturday in response to a massive warehouse fire that broke out last week. L.A. Mayor Karen Bass explaining what the next step is once first responders put out the blaze.
17: Moving the toxic materials away from here and disposing of them in a way that we will avert a major environmental disaster.
15: No injuries have been reported. A special particle pollution advisory from the South Coast Air Quality Management District remains in effect till 12:30 this afternoon. 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
18: 930 WFMD, sky scan forecast for Frederick and surrounding counties. The skies will be mostly clear with a low of 61 through the evening and overnight. On Thursday, back to sunshine with a high near 88. Thursday night, there is a slight chance of showers and thunderstorms. Otherwise, increasing clouds, low 67. And Friday, a chance of showers, thunderstorms in the afternoon. 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A service of Frederick Air. 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
8: 270 North is going to be stop and go from 124 in Gaithersburg through the Clarksburg Lane Drop. 15, you're stacked in both directions through Frederick City between 70 and 26. 70 West slow through Ballinger Creek Pike. And we have an accident reported at Harmony Road. Expect delays there. In Loudoun County, 9 and 287 packed through Wheatland. 9 West slow is approaching Hillsboro and 15 North crawls from Battlefield to Luckett. 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Whatever it takes to keep you comfortable, Frederick Air. It's a good call.
19: 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Whatever it takes to keep you comfortable, Frederick Air. It's a good call.
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23: We start to hit the home stretch in group play at the World Cup. Today in Vancouver and Seattle, Group B is about to wrap up. Switzerland and Canada playing in Vancouver in a match that you can see on Fox. Both countries likely moving on to the knockout stage. Bit more to play for Bosnia-Herzegovina and Qatar, who play in Seattle on FS1. Group C play will get underway at 6 o'clock Eastern time from Atlanta and Miami. In Miami, it's Brazil against Scotland. Morocco faces Haiti in Atlanta. That's on FS1. And in Mexico City tonight, Mexico takes on Czechia in Group A play. South Korea and South Africa play also at 9 o'clock Eastern time. The Lakers and guard Austin Reeves have come to terms on a four-year max extension worth $185 million. It's the largest contract for an undrafted player in NBA history. Second round of the NBA draft takes place tonight starting at 8 o'clock Eastern time. Marlins are 16-5 in June. They doubled up and beat the Rangers today 4-2.
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18: Good afternoon. It is 3:36. The program is Mid-Maryland Live. Every afternoon from 3 to 6, we call it a local call-in talk radio program, which means you can be a part of it. And I have just activated the phone lines, in other words, taking them off hold. And you can call in anytime if you got any thoughts on what we're discussing, what's in the news, or casual conversation, or anything else. You could change topics too. 301-694-9363. 301-694-WFMD. And today, as usual, I'm up here on the hill. But Tim May is on location for an event that's going to be getting underway in a little while called the Frederick County Sheriff's Open House. It's happened actually every year, Tim, so it's not like anything brand new.
12: No. We haven't been out here. I haven't been out here on broadcast for years, but it's great. It's I do used to come in after our afternoon show and then come down for the festivities. But Bob sent me down here today to be with everybody during the setup and during the, you know, opening, and it's great. So thank you, Bob Miller, and thank you, Frank, for staying back there where you belong. I mean, back there where you're safe. You didn't give the number. I will. 301.
18: I just did give the number, and we already got people want to talk.
12: Well, I want real people, so don't forgive me anybody you know.
18: Oh, okay.
12: Okay.
18: I'll give you a mic. See what's Mike, you're on WFMD. What's on your
12: test
18: mic?
12: 1-2, Mike. Test 1-2.
27: This is my imitation of Chris. Now, Tim.
12: Yes, sir.
27: That's my imitation of Chris.
12: Pam, I'm here.
27: So this question's for Frank.
12: Go for it.
27: I don't know the answer, Frank. Maybe you can help me. Socialism, how do you not run out of money?
12: Great question.
1: Well, it depends who you are. If you're in charge of the money, I guess you never do because you're in control of it. Except socialism, I guess, thinks less of the individual and more of all of us, were, you know, together as a collective. Yeah. It's complicated. I'm trying to give you easy answers. Mm-hmm. The problem with these words is they mean different things
12: to
1: different people. And when we throw these words around, these terms, you know, you're a Nazi. I can't believe somebody would call somebody that unless they really were really way out there.
12: Like Plather up in New York. Yeah.
1: So the problem is, what do you think? What do you think socialism means when you ask that question, Mike?
27: Oh, I just heard Tim saying that it runs out of money. I was just wondering how or why or.
1: Well, Tim, do you want to explain in your view how socialism runs out of money?
12: Here's what it is. It doesn't. It does not celebrate the individual. It celebrates everybody. Oh, and on the surface. Mike, that sounds beautiful. We're celebrating everybody. Everybody gets a piece of pie. Now, the sad part is that it takes away the incentive for an individual to excel. Why do you say that? Because no matter how much I make, it's going to be divided among everyone. So if I go out and I be some very successful and I can earn a lot of money, it's not going to be my money. It's going to be our money. That's the sad part of socialism. And what it means when the people will eventually say, all right, I've had it. I'm going to sit back like everybody else because I'm taken care of, because everyone is treated the same. Everyone has the same amount of food. Everyone will have the same amount of housing, same health care, everything. So where's your incentive? There is no incentive. Capitalism gives you the impetus to go ahead and make something of yourself, to do better, to make your life better. But not under socialism, because it is capped at what is best for everyone, not what is best for anyone. I guess I explained that.
1: Okay. Mike, I hope you've got somewhat of an answer there. Next online is Lona. Hi, Lona.
12: Hi, Lona.
0: Hi, good afternoon, gents.
12: Good afternoon.
0: Two quick thoughts. I'd like to congratulate everybody that won their races today.
12: Absolutely.
0: I don't know how it's going to change seeing all the counting is not done. And so I would like to wish everybody congratulations on achieving this set of their goals. Now, my next one is, could you all please just put your big girl and boy pants on, put your egos and little wants and needs and bickering and what have you. We are all supposed to be grown-ups here. Let's all just work together for the good of America.
12: Amen.
0: Not certain groups over other groups. We are all Americans. If you walked in as an illegal, I'm sorry, you're not an American. You haven't worked. You haven't contributed. You've been nothing but a millstone around everybody's neck. And please stop this whiny behavior that is so asinine that it sickens everybody. And really, the young people that demand this and that and the next thing, life isn't about your feelings, honey bunch. It is about what you contribute to our society. And to answer the gentleman that phoned in first, socialism is the biggest failure of an ideology that has failed from its conception to modern day. Tim and Frank, if anybody can show me where socialism has been a roaring success to compete with America's constitution, and governmental setup. Please name that countries for me.
12: There isn't
0: Tell
12: any.
0: Me where I can go and find them and where people are flocking from a capitalist Republican country, which is a constitutional republic, not a democratic country. Right. We are a constitutional republic. Stop hanging the Democrat label around our country's neck. It is the biggest single lie, other than Satan is your friend.
12: Amen.
0: And that is my 2 cents. And I'm waiting for anybody and everybody to phone in and say, answer my questions about socialism being a success.
12: Well, you won't find it because it does not exist. And only parts of socialism that are able to exist and be successful are those that are continually financed by capitalism. For example, you know, things like Medicare and things such as that. And
1: minimum wage, family leave.
12: No, minimum wage
1: is overtime.
12: No, minimum wage, Frank, minimum wage.
1: Medicare, Social Security.
12: Let's talk about this, Frank. Can you live on minimum wage? The answer is no.
1: Because it hasn't been raised in so long.
12: Well, because there's no money, Frank, to raise it. That's the point. There is no money. So, once again, instead of bringing everyone up that wants to go up, you bring everyone down. There is no benefit to be in a system where, oh, look at the minimum wage, we have to enforce it. No. I would like, the minimum wage is a downfall for so many people because they think this is it. And, for example, why be successful? Let me take you to some of the socialist countries and tell you about the leaders. Because the leaders are
1: What are you calling socialist countries, Tim?
12: Venezuela, Cuba.
1: Those are communist countries.
12: They are now.
1: When you say socialism, are you thinking an economic model or a model of democracy versus not democracy?
12: I was talking to the economic model, not the...
1: Well, the fact is, Tim, there is no... I would have a hard time finding a pure socialist or... tell me a pure socialist or a pure capitalist country. Every country has some degree of both.
12: Well, you can try to... If that makes you feel good to say that, and you're right. Yes, it does. We have Social Security. We have Medicare and Medicaid and things like that. But, Frank, when you take the incentives away, and now I go not to the economics to it, but to the governing force and how it would be governed. Because under socialism, it's a mindset that the rich are too rich and the poor are too poor. And that's very nice to say, unless you're the rich and they take your money, or unless you're the poor and they give you money. So it's ridiculous to think that this is the right way. Here's what socialism brings. As far as a governing body or as a plan or how to live. We talked to some of the new socialists in the United States who were elected last night. Frank brought up New York.
1: Who have nothing to do with Cuba or Venezuela or anything like that.
12: No, but they could... Places in like Cuba, yes, because it's communism.
1: No, they lose the next election, they don't try to eliminate their opposition.
12: They buy the elimination. They buy the election, Frank, because they become the ruling party. That's exactly what it is, because there's no one to fight them. Because as soon as that mindset of government gets in, for example, the socialists in America, the Democrat socialists of America, no borders.
1: No, that's
12: exactly
1: a bit extreme.
12: They are the left wing
1: of the Democratic Party.
12: They're more than left, Frank.
1: I have a problem with them as far as winning elections.
12: I don't
1: subscribe to all their stuff. They go a little too far. As far as if they really want to make progress in elections and getting elected in places, but they're not as extreme as you're saying, Tim.
12: They are, Frank. You ought to listen to what they're saying. I listen to their speeches. I listen to the comments they're making. I've listened to the fact, you know, let's do away with ICE. Well, what do you mean do away with ICE?
1: I agree that's too much, but
12: Yeah, but this is what they're saying, Frank. This is not something I'm making them to make them look bad. This is something that I'm saying, that they're saying, not me. I'm just repeating it. And is that wacky? Well, is that sick?
1: I can find you a lot of wackiness on the right side of the Republican Party.
12: This ain't right, Vince. Is left. Left is against America. I don't know anybody on the right that wants to do away with America. And there's a lot on the left that do. When you get one out of every... Less than 30% of Democrats are patriotic Americans. I mean,
1: that's an awful thing to say.
12: Well, I'm just playing. These are the actual polls. They're not Fox News polls. They're not Breitbart polls. Or they're not.
1: Well, again, we're using words patriotic. You know what does that mean?
12: Yeah, that aren't in love with their country. I'm in love with this country, Frank. I don't think there's the greatest. There has never been and never will be a greater country on this earth than the United States. And I'm so proud of it and what it has accomplished and what it can accomplish. And I don't want to. When I hear someone.
1: Should we recognize its mistakes to make it better?
12: Does it make you better to keep going back to the mistakes you made? Oh, Frank, did you know that you did this when you were 9 years old? That doesn't change. We've admitted to mistakes, Frank, because we've changed the mistakes. The mistakes that were made have been changed. So do we go back? Oh, well, every time. No, Frank, it's not that we didn't acknowledge it. You don't harp on them because they have changed. We have this freedom for everybody in this country. Freedom. Free freedom. No matter what your color, no matter what your ethnic background, no matter what, it is freedom in this country. So when people say, well, yeah, you all had slavery. Yeah, we did. So did it. So did most of the countries in the whole world have slavery. 100,000%. But we've done something about it, Frank, and I'm very proud of the country for doing that. Could not be more happy. Could not be happier. Could not be more proud of the United States of America. It's not where we have been, it's where we're going. And thank goodness that we have recognized the errors and the mistakes of the past. Why? What the sad part and the sick part about the left and those who hate America is that, oh, they want to dwell in the past. The past is over. Will there be mistakes in the future? Yes, but now we have remedies. But the left doesn't like that. Because they want to talk about, oh, well, you know, for example, not Joy. I've got to think of her name. But anyhow, not Joy Behar. I'm not thinking of her. But anyhow, we're blacks don't celebrate July 4th. Are you out of your mind? Well, look at July 4th. That just took the white people away from paying taxes to the crown. It started the revolution that started the fact that you were not going to be continually the rest in slavery. It did away with slavery. Slavery is done with. Oh, yeah, but, well, that's what the United States did. And if the United States hadn't done it and you were back in some other country, you would still be in slavery. But not in the United States. We recognize the mistakes we made. And, yes, we admit it, but we don't dwell on it because we move forward. It doesn't make me feel any better that I got a bad grade on geometry in the eighth grade. Yeah, but remember when you got that D in geometry. Yeah, but I graduated and went on. The point is, I don't see anything positive coming out of dwelling on the mistakes we made. We know what they are, but we don't have to sit back and for the rest of our lives beat ourselves up. Because, well, you know, our great-great-great-great-grandfathers owned slaves. I didn't own any slaves. In fact, I probably would have been a slave. I don't know. Point is, I'm tired of the left bringing this back. Yeah, but what about slavery? Well, slavery's over. It's been in all the papers. I've got it on the news, even on ABC. Slavery's ended. So my point is, stop looking in the past from the mistakes we made. Look to the present and the future where we've come. That's what America means and should mean to everyone. And with that comment, we take a break for 1 minute, 81 seconds.
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8: 270 North is going to be stop and go conditions from 124 in Gaithersburg through the 80 in Urbana exit. 15, you're stacked in both directions through Frederick City between New Design and 26. 70 West, it's really slow through 29 from 355 to 180, and we're still dealing with the accident at mile marker 46 around Harmony Road. That's causing some delays. 81 looks good at this moment. 70 East jammed at 695. 97, few brake lights through Hook Road and from 140 to looks like Magna Way. 30 North jammed at Manchester. And in Loudoun County, 9 and 287 packed through Wheatland. 9 West slow as you're approaching Hillsboro. 15 North, a lot of brake lights as you're going through Leesburg, Luckett's, and the Point of Rocks Bridge. 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

0: like that music. I don't know what it is. I like Spanking Our Gang or somebody. I don't know. Sixth Street Band or something. Good afternoon, Frank. How are you? This is Free Talk Radio coming to you from out at the Frederick County Law Enforcement Center. Referenced as the Law Mall, located right behind the MVA. That's the Motor Vehicle Administration. And that's where you get all your money because Governor Westmore makes you pay double what it used to be for your registering your vehicles. But I don't want to say anything negative about him because, I mean, he's coming off such a huge victory last night with the competition that he had against him. You know, he brought an extra $7 million for his campaign. So, you know, what a hardworking guy he is. Frank, we're back. And where did I leave off? Where did you leave off? And let's open the phones.
1: We left off some pretty heavy-duty philosophical discussions, which I guess were prompted by elections out in New York yesterday, which brings us back to elections. And we got a lot of elections within our listening area to evaluate.
0: Right.
1: Some interesting stuff there.
0: Well, that's true. And let's open the phones. 301-694-WFMD. 301-694-9363. And we want to hear what real people have to say.
1: And the question you asked, a good one to ask our listeners, is are you surprised? Are you kind of mad and frustrated? Are you happy?
0: Or, excited? You know, yeah. All
1: about
0: of the above.
1: The results, which are not official yet.
0: No, and when will they be official, Frank? Do we know?
1: There is a date that I think is right after the 4th of July is the end of canvassing. So, I mean, we may know an effect before that, but as far as official, I think that is like July 6th or something like that.
0: Of this year?
1: Yes.
0: Well, I didn't know. I mean, they take you know, their time to... Let me answer
1: For example,
0: this
1: you mentioned the primary with the governor. I think that's pretty decided on the Democratic side.
0: Yeah, I would think
1: and
0: so.
1: And on the Republican side, where Dan Cox and Rob Crop got over 63% of the Republican vote, with the next closest being Ed Hale at like 18.5%.
0: Oh, so that's a done deal. What about, I'm more concerned locally because, you know, you had the president of the county council. I was running third on a two-person race.
1: Yeah, it looks like that could change, but as of now, the president
0: What's
1: of the county council
0: there?
1: Is out.
0: What's the separation of numbers or as far as percentages? What we're talking about, Frederick County elections last night, primary. What am I talking about? Oh, yeah, president of the council, Brad Young, who is the president of the county council, and was the biggest vote getter the last election, could be out as one of the two candidates for the Democratic at-large seats in the council. Correct?
1: With all election day precincts being reported, in first place, newcomer Tiffany Grant in first place with like 30%+.
0: Where did she come from? No offense. I mean, I just don't know the name.
1: No, she has an interesting background, if you look it up.
0: I've never.
1: And, you know, you got to say a lot of this is discontent about the data center issue.
0: Absolutely.
1: Coming in second for at-large on Frederick County Council is Renee Knapp, an incumbent.
0: Okay.
1: And behind that is Brad Young, the current president. So it's 30% for Grant, 26%, pretty close for Knapp, and 23% for Young. Sam Newhouse IV at 20%. So it could change, of right now, Brad Young is out.
0: What's the difference in vote count?
2: Presidential priorities. Lisa Brady, Fox News. The president pressing Senate Republicans to get the job done, holding a strategy session.
3: President Trump emerged from a closed-door lunch with top Senate Republican leaders, suggesting a unified front.
4: I think we had a really great meeting, and we're very proud of the party. We like our leader. We like everybody really in the room. I don't like a few people, but that's okay. I think you know who they are.
3: president has endorsed some primary challengers over incumbent Republican senators and is pushing GOP leaders in the Senate to eliminate the filibuster and pass new voter ID legislation. Senate Majority Leader John Thune says there are not the votes to do that or to pass the Save America Act.
2: Fox's Jared Halpern at the White House. That bill calls for proof of citizenship to vote, but the president also wants to ban most mail-in ballots and include unrelated provisions. And earlier today, he posted that needs to pass before he'll sign a housing bill that Congress approved with overwhelming support.
5: We're not going to trade lower costs for housing for taking away our voting rights. That's a trade no one would make.
2: Senate Minority Leader Chuck Schumer, after the president canceled a signing ceremony for the housing bill, House Speaker Mike Johnson still offering hope the president will sign it. President Trump says things are going very well with Iran, ahead of a White House meeting now underway with the head of NATO. Secretary of State Marco Rubio says it's up to Iran to live up to its commitments.
6: If they don't live up to those commitments, the president has a lot of options at his disposal, including, I'm not saying he's going to do it, I'm saying including reversing these sanctions.
2: Rubio is meeting with allies in the Middle East, some of them reportedly concerned about easing sanctions on Iran. U.S. oil prices dipping under $70 a barrel in a pre-conflict range. And the Dow up 184 points at the bell. 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
2: While President Trump pushes Congress to pass a voting bill, an executive order on election reform is blocked by a federal judge in Boston, in effect making permanent the judge's earlier preliminary injunction, ruling the order violates the separation of powers. Multiple people accused of using drones to drop illegal items into prisons are facing federal charges in newly unsealed indictments.
8: 12 people are facing prison time for allegedly using 6 high-payload drones to drop contraband behind prison walls. Over 2 years, at least 38 drops happened at 10 prisons in 8 states. The U.S. Attorney for Georgia's Middle District, Will Keyes, discussed the range of illegal items.
9: Drugs like methamphetamine, K2, Suboxone, and marijuana. And the contraband included cell phones, weapons and escape tools, and tobacco.
8: The accused are charged with operating unregistered drones. While these 12 are in federal custody, Keyes indicated there could be more indictments, including inmates.
2: Fox's Grinnell Scott. Another plea for help from the post office to Congress.
10: U.S. Postmaster General David Steiner testified in March operating funds to deliver the mail might run out by next February. He tells a Senate committee now, current projections have the cash crisis coming sometime between 2031 and 2034, with operations floated by billions in savings from suspending payments to the federal employees' retirement system pension plan. Non-essential spending's also been restricted, and there's a deal to complete deliveries for shipping company DHL. And first-class stamps are going up from 78 to 82 cents on July 12th. Steiner's asking Congress to raise the Postal Service's borrowing limit, reform retirement plans, and consider whether legally mandated 6-day mail deliveries to all addresses is sustainable. Chris Foster, Fox News.
2: Recapping stocks, the Dow up 182 points as oil prices slide, but the S&P and the NASDAQ finish in the red after early gains. I'm Lisa Brady. This is Fox News.
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12: The Republican ticket for November is taking shape after Maryland's primary election. Republican Dan Cox appears headed toward another race against Democratic Governor Wes Moore. Robin Ficker will challenge Democrat Abel McLean Delaney in the 6th District congressional race. William Holtzinger leads for Frederick County Executive and is expected to face Democrat Jessica Fitzwater. Republican Sheriff Chuck Jenkins advances to face Democrat Carl Bickle in the general election. In the County Council District 1 contest, Republican Frank Holowa will face Democrat Louisa Conklin. District 2 Republican Dan Ampieri will be challenging Democrat Jamie Sopland. For District 3, Republican Tammy Bauer takes on Democrat Christian Benford. Republicans Pamela Siliberti and Jack Felton will square off against Democrats Tiffany Grant and Renee Knapp for County Council at-large seats. Mail-in ballot counting will last several days, and results will be certified in early July. The Frederick County Sheriff's Office is investigating the deaths of two people found inside a home on Ball Ridge Circle in Frederick. Deputies in Frederick County Fire and Rescue responded Monday afternoon after a family member discovered the pair unresponsive. Investigators say the victims, a 67-year-old woman and her 34-year-old son, were pronounced dead at the scene. Detectives believe the circumstances surrounding the deaths were confined to the residence and involved only those inside. Authorities say they are not looking for any suspects and there is no known danger to the public. The investigation remains active as the medical examiner works to determine the cause and manner of death. A homicide investigation is underway in Montgomery County following the death of a 37-year-old woman at an apartment complex on Snowfer School Road. Police and fire rescue crews were called to the 8500 block shortly after 8:15 Sunday morning. Officers found the woman inside an apartment with trauma to her upper body and immediately attempted life-saving measures. She was later pronounced dead at the scene. Authorities have not released any suspect information. The victim's body has been taken to the office of the chief medical examiner, while detectives with the Major Crimes Division Homicide Unit continue to investigate. Anyone spending some time along the Potomac River near Harpers Ferry this morning may have noticed a helicopter flying low over the water. The Maryland Department of Agriculture has conducted a black fly control treatment that occurred between 8 and 10 a.m. this morning using a helicopter to apply a naturally occurring bacterial larvicide called BTI. Officials say the treatment may temporarily discolor the water but will not affect drinking water, fish, crabs, or other aquatic life outside the targeted insect groups. For Mid-Maryland's Radio News Center, I'm Jimmy Key on 930 WFMD.
1: The 930 WFMD sky scan forecast for Frederick and surrounding counties. The skies will be mostly clear with a low of 61 through the evening and overnight. On Thursday, back to sunshine with a high near 88. Thursday night, there is a slight chance of showers and thunderstorms. Otherwise, increasing clouds, low 67. And Friday, a chance of showers, thunderstorms in the afternoon. 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A service of Frederick Air. 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
13: 270 North is going to be stop-and-go conditions from 124 in Gaithersburg through the 80 in Urbana exit. 15, you're stacked in both directions through Frederick City between New Design and 26. 70 West, it's really slow through 29 from 355 to 180, and we're still dealing with the accident at mile marker 46 around Harmony Road. That's causing some delays. 81 looks good at this moment. 70 East jammed at 695. 97, few brake lights through Hook Road and from 140 to looks like Magna Way. 30 North jammed at Manchester. And in Loudoun County, 9 and 287 packed through Wheatland. 9 West slow as you're approaching Hillsboro. 15 North, a lot of brake lights as you're going through Leesburg, Luckett's, and the Point of Rocks Bridge. 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
1: Good afternoon. It is time for the McCaskill Market Update on 930 WFMD, and it's a service of Scott McCaskill, a certified financial planner professional. You can reach Scott by calling him on the phone, 301-668-7366. 301-668-7366. And the NASDAQ composite pulling back today as Micron Technology shares fell, with investors looking ahead to the release of the chipmaker's earnings after the bell. The tech-heavy index slipping 0.4%, while the S&P 500 declined 0.1%, the Dow Jones Industrial Average added about 0.4%. Oil prices continued their decline today. International benchmark Brent crude futures lost 3% to around $74 per barrel, seeing its lowest level since the U.S. and Israel first launched airstrikes against Iran at the end of February. U.S. West Texas Intermediate futures slid 3% to around $70, and it had earlier hit its lowest level since early March. Treasury yields fell as oil prices slid, with the 10-year note yield dropping below 4.5%. Energy names took a hit as well. Shares of ExxonMobil, Chevron, ConocoPhillips, and SLB all declined more than 2%. Meanwhile, shares of Micron traded down nearly 6%, while fellow memory stock SanDisk dropped around 5%. Micron will report its latest earnings after the market closes today. Today's moves came after a rout in the technology sector, dragged the S&P 500 and tech-heavy NASDAQ lower yesterday. And Micron has had an astronomical run in 2026, with shares hitting a new all-time high Monday, ending Tuesday at $1,051.77 per share. Alphabet was a winner today, with shares rising around 1%. After the S&P Global said yesterday that the company will soon replace Verizon in the Dow. So let's get to the final numbers. And the Dow Jones Industrial Average went up to 51,849. The S&P 500 down to 7,358. And the NASDAQ priced at 25,477. The price of gold went down, and the price of oil also went down. That's the McCaskill Market Update on 930 WFMD.
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1: Well, you've discovered us on a Wednesday program, June the 24th, 4:13 is the time, and you're on Mid-Maryland Live, of course, and Frank Mitchell here up on the hill, and Tim May is at the Frederick County Sheriff's Office open house, which really gets going about 5 o'clock and continues till 8 o'clock this evening, so you have some time to check it out, but Tim is there now. Doing a live broadcast until 6, but we carry on as usual with open phone lines. You can join in any of the topics going on at 301-694-9363, 301-694-WFMD. So, Tim, are you there?
0: Okay, I'm here, Frank. Now, question. Oh. We were talking, and I had a question. You gave me the numbers on the county

0: Next would be Congress. And a lot of people, this got national attention because mainly on the Democratic side, the Trone and McLean Delaney back and forth. And in that race, it looks like now officially, although it's not official, that April McLean Delaney has declared victory. I don't believe or I don't know so far if David Trone has conceded. But it's interesting if you I had the breakdown here. And it looks like she is going to be the Democratic candidate. But again, all these results are unofficial because there are still votes to be counted. But some of them, you know, are spread out enough. It looks like, yeah, they probably got it. April McLean Delaney with 41% and David Trone with 35%. And the others pretty far behind, Alexis Goldstein at 13%. But all that money from Mr. Trone apparently didn't do the trick. We'll take your phone calls. Let me go ahead and do that because you come first. 301-694-9363. Hi, WFMD. Who's this?
1: Oh, this is me because you missed me so much and you couldn't hear me. So I'm working on the problem here. I've got the engineering working on it, and I think we had a little bit of
0: tripping over a cord.
1: Rod. Yeah, the connecting rod didn't work, and I had to fix the connecting rod.
0: Yeah.
1: So we got to work it. Now, I answered that question 11 times so far. How far apart are they?
0: Well, I'm kind of got to go in an order because I got all these pages of different races and candidates.
1: Go back to where I was. I'm interested in the county council at large.
0: I know.
1: Democrats. Yes.
0: So
1: do you have the numbers in front of you, or are you talking,
0: you're talking about number of votes?
1: Yes. How many votes separate the top three?
0: Tiffany Grant got 8,000 so far. Tiffany Grant got 8,215 votes. Renee Knapp got 7,019 votes. And Brad Young got 6,340 votes.
1: Oh, that's
0: so
1: not
0: it's
1: that close.
0: 30% to 26% to
1: 23%.
0: Yeah.
1: All right. That doesn't look as good as... Well, you know, the last time we had an election in Frederick County was 2024, if you remember that.
0: For some of these offices, not all of them, but some of them, yeah.
1: Go back to 2022, I guess, would be,
0: yeah,
1: right?
0: Every 4 years is the big election year as far as a lot of offices. But, 22 was the last one.
1: All right, so in 2022, we went to bed, so to speak, off the radio the night, and we had all the predictions and all the numbers that we had. And I want to say at least 60% of the people that we had winning that night ended up losing because of the mail-in ballots.
0: Right.
1: Remember that, Frank?
0: And some tight races, absolutely.
1: Yeah, but I mean, you know, where you went from, I think Michael Huff was running against Jessica Fitzwater, wasn't it?
0: Yep. And
1: so
0: that's
1: and
0: why they said it's not impossible for a Republican that we're still somewhat purple. Yes.
1: Yeah, exactly. So it's going to be interesting.
0: You're going back several cycles there. I believe it was...
1: 2022, wasn't it? Because she's only one. Yeah.
0: No, you're right. I'm sorry, yeah.
1: Yeah, Frank... Yeah.
0: Huff and Fitzwater.
1: I only bring you the facts, you know that.
0: I got all these districts and names, you know, floating around.
1: Well, let me say something to you. You know, I'm a conservative Republican, but I've always felt a kinship to Brad Young and Ron Young, and I just know that I'm a little disappointed in my Democratic friends because... One man, but the family has worked for, you know, the people of Frederick County. And I'm a little disappointed in my Democratic friends. But I can say that because I'm not a Democrat.
0: What did I tell you yesterday, Tim, about Councilman Young?
1: You told me, yeah.
0: And I said I would not be shocked.
1: You were spot on in that. And I had him and he and Renee having it. But what bothered me the most, no offense, and God bless her real good, I've never even heard of the lady who came in first.
0: Oh, yeah.
1: In that race.

0: So
1: Tiffany Grant.
0: Frank, if I'm looking at several of these timepieces we have here, is my afternoon, do I have to take a break yet?
1: Yes.
0: Okay, I'll take a short pause, coming back with your calls. 301-694-WFMD. 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
6: It's going to be slow on 270 North, getting off 495, also from Gaithersburg through Germantown and from Hyattstown through Urbana. 15, you're stacked in both directions through Frederick City between New Design and 2670 West. You're slow from 695 through 29 from South Street through 180. And as you're approaching 81 up in Washington County, 81 South drags as you're passing over the Maryland state line. 70 east jammed at 695, 32 north clogged at 70, 97 you're slow from 140 up to Bachman's Valley, 30 north gets jammed in Manchester. In Loudoun County, 9 and 287 packed through Wheatland, 9 west slow as you're approaching Hillsboro, 15 north. You're going to see brake lights from Battlefield to Raspberry Falls at the light in Luckett's and from St. Clair Lane to the point of Rocks Bridge. This is Drew with your WFMD traffic, which is brought to you by Frederick Air and Bryant. Whatever it takes to keep you comfortable, Frederick Air. It's a good call.
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8: Aha. Oh, yeah, we're back. Didn't know I went anywhere, did you? Frank, did you know I'm back?
1: No, I had no idea.
8: Look, when I get into this engineering stuff, you just got to expect the best.
1: Yeah.
8: Okay.
1: Well, we need to talk after. I want to know the
8: I'm not talking after you. Yeah,
1: but Tim.
8: Yeah, guess who's sitting beside me? The boss. So I don't have to talk to you at all, he said.
1: Tim.
8: He said, of course, I'd lose my job, but, you know. Yes, go ahead, Frank.
1: Tim, it's time for the official report. It's time for the contrary update.
8: I'm standing. Bring me Mary. Mary, Mary, quite contrary. How does your garden grow? Hello, Mary.
9: Hello, Tim, Frank. Here's the contrary Mary rundown.
1: Yes.
8: Help.
9: I've spent much of the day in shock over the potential trouble that this county's going to be in, because if we were to go on the results right now, and I'm talking just county executive, county council. On the county council, right now, the vote would be 4-3 against the CDI overlay zone because of who the numbers are looking at for Election Day. Now, Tim, you're right. In 2022, I was there. when Michael Huff and a whole bunch of us out there at the hotel were celebrating. We thought we had it in the bag, and mail-in came in. And every day that passed, we lost that election, and we lost it, and we lost it good. And then along comes right now this election. We are looking at, last I heard, over 11,000 mail-in ballots yet to be returned. Generally, don't you think, are Democrats. And they're going to know, I think, by Friday, July 3rd, pretty good, or the 2nd. We're going to know more. Now, County Executive Fitzwater is going to have to keep working hard and harder than ever, because Jeff can beat her. You hear me?
8: Absolutely.
9: Jeff can beat her.
8: Absolutely.
9: And then Louisa, that's a done deal. Frank Hoella might as well give it up. Louisa is in. Kai Burhans and Dan Iampieri, I think, are going to join forces and try to retain District 2 for the Republicans, as McKay, that was his seat. And Jamie Shopland's going to be a tough one. She got FCTA endorsement, and she's got some chops, having chaired the Special Education Committee for the Board of Education. She has been behind the dais before. Valencia in District 3. SCTA should have endorsed her. You know it's going to go to a Democrat. Good luck to Hemi Bogger, but she ain't going to win. And this Christopher Benford who came forward, you know, let's just come on. This is our Frederick County's Mandami or whatever.
8: Yep,
9: Valencia should have been there. We lost that.
8: Yep.
9: Cavante's in. Forget it. God bless Chaz Packin. God bless him. I don't believe it. He ain't going to pull through. Mason Carter. That District 5 is his. Now go to at-large. I think Knapp is in. And finally, Brad Young. I don't believe it till I see it. I'm still holding out for hope that he crosses the finish line by the skin of his teeth. We got a bunch of people now who are unqualified looking at an at-large seat. Now, people don't even realize, so Tiffany Mosby Grant, and I say Mosby Grant because she dropped the Mosby. God bless her real good. We have a judicial system for a purpose, and people can sue. But she needs to face the music. She hasn't had to face it yet. As she maintains the top two spots, she better start talking about her lawsuits. They were in the Frederick News Post. So she runs as Tiffany Grant. Do you see what I'm saying? So anyway, listen, we need them data centers, and that's all I called to say. And right now, I don't know what's going to happen. The county's going to end up in court over and over and over. God knows what's going to cost the taxpayers. And screw your property taxes. If you got Tiffany Grant up there voting and this Louisa Conklin and all that. So pack up and head west with me. And that's what I called to say. Bring your gun.
8: Hey, Mary, one more question. Were you surprised at the sheriff's race on either side?
9: Not a bit. Come on.
8: I meant on the other side, on the Democrat side. I mean on the Democrat side.
9: Not at all. Oh, not at all. Then people keep drinking the pickle juice. Let them drink it. This job, the sheriff, is just the day. He no longer wants it. All right, end of discussion there. Sheriff Chuck, you got it.
8: All right, God bless you. I like that pickle juice, though.
1: Boy, right, we have a lot to go over with what Mary had to say.
8: We do, my brother. We do.
1: But our call-ins come first, and Susan is on the line. Susan,
8: good afternoon.
10: Hey, how are you guys? I love following Mary. She cracks me up.
1: Yeah, she's pretty good.
8: On her toes.
10: I agree with some things. I did get through, but that's not why I called. So I did win my race. But this takes me back. You know, the county commissioners, when my dad ran for his third term as county commissioner, there was one big issue then, no growth, and he did not get in. He did not win his third term. Then he came back 4 years later and won a seat. So one issue can mean a lot.
1: Absolutely.
8: And I think what happened, Susan, what happened to Dad, that it was wrong 100%. Because they painted him as a growth. He got a raw deal.
10: Yeah, and, he was banned, but it reminds me of what's happening with this at large. Yeah, it reminds me that. And there's an issue, there's a lot of concerns, so that's my two cents. And hi, Mary, I'm going to miss you.
1: Right. Hey, Susan, can you, back to 2026, though, can you believe the feelings about data centers? I mean, I didn't know it was this strong.
10: As someone who has a science background, I understand the concerns.
1: Yeah.
10: I understand. And you got to look at the big picture. It's not just one issue. It's many different things. I'm an asthmatic, the environment, the noise. There's many different things to consider with that. I looked into it enough, not really with my race, but I agree with some of
8: the... You can't have a position.
10: We should have... Maybe it should have been looked at. We're learning things from other cities that are concerning.
1: All right.
8: And, you know, there's an emotional issue and a lot of money, and the sad part is the emotional issue does not defeat the facts, and that's the sad part, because in Frederick County, so far, the emotions have defeated the actual facts. And that's a fact. Thank you, Sue.
10: Good luck. Thank you.
1: Thank you, Susan, for the call.
8: Yeah, absolutely. Frank, I don't have a timepiece or clock or whatever it's called.
1: A timepiece? What is that?
8: Stop making fun of me. Mr. Banks, he's making fun of me again. Oh, there he goes. All right, let me check my timepiece and see if I have to take a break. I think I'm past it already. Frank, let's take a break for, just the bottom of the hour. We're coming right back. How's that sound?
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13: With primary election day now over in Maryland, candidates across the state and in Frederick County are turning their attention to the November general election. Republicans emerged from Tuesday's primary election with several key races set for November. Republican Dan Cox appears on track to face Democratic Governor Wes Moore once again. Republican Robin Ficker advances to challenge Democrat April McLean Delaney for the 6th congressional seat. William Holtzinger leads the Republican race for Frederick County Executive and will face Democrat Jessica Fitzwater. Republican Chuck Jenkins and Democrat Carl Bickle will be vying for Frederick County Sheriff. Republicans Pamela Siliberti and Jack Felton will square off against Democrats Tiffany Grant and Renee Knapp for county council at-large seats. In the county council District 1 contest, Republican Frank Holowa will face Democrat Louisa Conklin. District 2 Republican Dan Ampieri will be challenging Democrat Jamie Shopland. For District 3, Republican Tammy Bauer takes on Democrat Christian Benford. And in the Frederick County Board of Elections race, the top five candidates are Heather Fletcher, Casey Davis, Shelley Potter, Ray Gallagher, and Dean Rose. A search is underway for the driver involved in a fatal hit-and-run crash that claimed the life of a Silver Spring woman. Montgomery County Police say 61-year-old Hannah Wagaye was struck by a vehicle Friday afternoon while crossing Crestmore Drive near Colesville Road. Officers were called to the scene around 1:15 p.m., but despite life-saving efforts, Wagaye was pronounced dead there. Investigators say the driver left the scene before police arrived. Detectives are looking for a black SUV with tinted windows that may have front end or right front damage and are asking anyone with information to come forward. Maryland has won a legal battle over voter privacy after a federal judge threw out a Justice Department lawsuit demanding access to the state's voter registration database. The Trump administration argued it needed the records to investigate whether Maryland was properly maintaining its voter rolls under federal election laws and to identify potentially ineligible voters. State officials pushed back, saying the request involved more than 4 million records containing sensitive personal information. In her ruling, U.S. District Judge Stephanie Gallagher concluded that the Civil Rights Act does not give the federal government the authority to compel Maryland to hand over its full voter registration list. For more information on these or any of our other local news stories, be sure to join us on the web at WFMD.com or pay a visit to the WFMD Facebook page. If you have a news or a traffic tip, please text it to us at 301-694-9363. 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
14: News. I'm Ted Lindner. Vice President J.D. Vance has arrived in Switzerland for talks with Iran, set to begin today following their signing of a 60-day memorandum of agreement. Fox's Chandley Painter.
15: They're aimed at reaching a long-term peace agreement and resolving key questions about the future of Iran's nuclear program.
14: The meeting will be mediated by Pakistani and Qatari officials. Los Angeles officials declaring a state of emergency Saturday in response to a massive warehouse fire that broke out last week. L.A. Mayor Karen Bass explaining what the next step is once first responders put out the blaze.
16: Moving the toxic materials away from here and disposing of them in a way that we will avert a major environmental disaster.
14: No injuries have been reported. A special particle pollution advisory from the South Coast Air Quality Management District remains in effect till 12:30 this afternoon. 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
1: The 930 WFMD sky scan forecast for Frederick and surrounding counties. The skies will be mostly clear with a low of 61 through the evening and overnight. On Thursday, back to sunshine with a high near 88. Thursday night, there is a slight chance of showers and thunderstorms. Otherwise, increasing clouds, low 67. And Friday, a chance of showers, thunderstorms in the afternoon. 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A service of Frederick Air. It's a good call.
6: It's going to be slow on 270 North, getting off 495, also from Gaithersburg through Germantown and from Hyattstown through Urbana. 15, you're stacked in both directions through Frederick City between New Design and 26, 70 West. You're slow from 695 through 29 from South Street through 180. And as you're approaching 81 up in Washington County, 81 South drags as you're passing over the Maryland state line. 70 East jammed at 695, 32 North clogged at 70, 97. You're slow from 140 up to Bachman's Valley. 30 North gets jammed in Manchester. In Loudoun County, 9 and 287 packed through Wheatland. 9 West slow as you're approaching Hillsboro. 15 North, you're going to see brake lights from Battlefield to Raspberry Falls at the Light and Luckett's and from St. Clair Lane to the Point of Rocks Bridge. 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Whatever it takes to keep you comfortable, Frederick Air. It's a good call.
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19: Supremacy in Group B is at stake today in Vancouver. FIFA World Cup 2026 in Switzerland has just extended their lead over Canada 2-0 right now as the countries play in the 58th minute in Vancouver. You can see the match on Fox. Winner of this match will win the group. In the other play in Group B in Seattle, Bosnia-Herzegovina leads Qatar 2-1. That's in the 55th minute. Group C play tonight in Atlanta has Morocco and Haiti on FS1 with Brazil and Scotland in Miami at 6 o'clock Eastern Time on Fox. Group A plays at 9 o'clock Eastern Time tonight, featuring Mexico against Czechia and South Korea against South Africa. The Lakers and Austin Reeves came to terms on a four-year max extension worth $185 million. It's the largest contract for an undrafted player in NBA history. Cubs beat the Mets today 10-3. Dansby Swanson, a grand slam and a three-run shot for Chicago.
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1: Here we are, midway through Mid-Maryland Live on 930 WFMD. It's 4:38. The free talk continues. From up here on Grove Hill and over there at the Frederick County Sheriff's Office. That's located on Airport Drive near the Motor Vehicle Administration in Frederick. I believe it's off Route 144. And they're about to get started with a big free event called an open house. And Tim open May out. Is there to tell us more about it.
8: Well, thank you, Frank, for introducing me. I haven't had that pleasure myself recently to introduce myself. But I am at the Frederick County Law Enforcement Center, the LEC, L-E-C, get it, Law Enforcement Center, LEC. And if you put Frederick County in front of it, it would be the LEC. But anyhow, I am enjoying one of the best days of this season as far as the weather. It is gorgeous out here. So, first of all, for no other reason, other than see me, of course, it's a great day to be outside at the Law Enforcement Center. And they're setting up, they're getting ready to kick it off. It starts at 5 o'clock. You can arrive at any time. There's plenty of parking. The vendors are here. We have Fish and Rabbit policemen. Oh, I better not say that out loud. And the tree police are here. Our natural resources, excuse me. I'm in trouble. Maryland State Police, the Freddie County Sheriff's Department, and they're all their kiosks they have. I don't know what that means. It sounds good, though. I learned two words this year, kiosk and bodega. But anyhow, it's great. You get to see the police up front. You get to see the cars, the equipment, and you get to see Sophia planting American flags. I think they're little ones, so after rain, they'll probably grow. It looks beautiful out here, and I hope people take the time to come out and appreciate. This is Freddie County, Maryland. You, the taxpayers, you paid for this. It's beautiful. Come down and celebrate with us. Be around the folks that keep us safe. You know, every day that we're here, they take care of us. They're the ones that, you know, go in when the trouble's there, and the fire are here. Fire folks are here also. You know, the people that go into the burning buildings while you're trying to get out. The people that see the problems and take care of it for us. And I thank them all the time. They do. They go over and above. Over and above. In Frederick County, Maryland. If you move to Frederick County, you wonder why you look at the statistics on the crimes in Frederick County. This is the place to come and thank people. The sheriff of Frederick County, the state troopers in charge, and the natural police. Well, they're not natural police. Natural, what's it called? Maryland Natural Resources Police. Everybody, they take care of one another because Frederick County is the county to reside in. Now, I don't want anybody else to move here, by the way. Want those here to be so appreciative of what we have. We have the best. And come out and see them. They have some food trucks coming in, I've noticed, and fire equipment. I don't know if the dog handlers are going to be here, but all of that's going to be some of the great time to have. And if all else fails, you can come to see Andy and I. We're just sitting out here signing autographs. That's all we do. So if you want to make your way out here, come on down. And Frank, thank you for the opportunity to be down here today. I know I stuck you back in there and you wanted to be here, but, you know, it's what the people want, so I had to come down. What's that, you, Frank Mitchell?
1: Yeah. Phone lines are open at 301-694-9363. We're going through primary election results. If you got
8: yes,
1: any
8: we are.
1: Surprise,
8: yes.
1: Things you're surprised no. about or frustrations
8: yes.
1: or happiness
8: no.
1: or whatever, you can express them here or anything else going on in the news. I mean, the world's still spinning with other stuff going on. Yeah. But I'm still trying to figure out last hour from a caller who said that I had to put on big boy pants.
8: You heard her.
1: What are big
8: Mary
1: boy pants?
8: Mary said, well, it's not what you wear. You wear them granugle pants. Now, here's my point.
1: And I think
8: what
1: she called me
8: saying,
1: a honey bunch. What, a bunch of honey?
8: Yeah. Now, I'm they're colloquialisms. I'll explain to you. But here's the most important thing. I would be so appreciative of these jackass candidates who take this as some kind of an attack on other candidates would grow up and become a little mature, and you know, you can have different opinions, and that's a trouble. You know, if I was going to charge you for my counseling sessions, I would tell you, people need to grow up, and it's not that you need to get a thicker skin. It's just that you look, stop attacking people just because you don't like what they say. Are you so weak? Is your philosophy or your way you feel about something so, you know, weak that you have to resort to name calling or this childish BS or whatever it's called? I got other words for it. So the answer to that was Mary's saying, grow up. Look, we can disagree. I mean, if you've been married, the commander and I from time to time disagree because she's always right. But we don't have to be disagreeable. And that's what Mary was saying, because what she went through yesterday at that one polling place, I felt bad for her. I was embarrassed.
1: I thought you were talking about April McLean Delaney and David Trone.
8: No, nobody cares about those two.
1: Going against each other.
8: They didn't. No, they. No. When
1: do you know they used to have a pretty good relationship before?
8: Yes,
1: all this.
8: I know that. Do you know that they actually? Yeah, they actually did.
1: Yeah.
8: But
0: money, when you have that much money, Frank, you do and say what you want because you think, you know, you can, I don't want to say buy your way out of it, but, you know, you. Now, I'm sure if David Trone ends up losing the 6th District primary, you know, he's going to be very sad down in the Caribbean for a month or so, or over at his yacht up at Hyannisport. I'm making all this up, but it's not like, you know.
1: I don't know if he has conceded yet, but McLean Delaney has claimed victory. And most sources are saying that she's got it, so.
0: And I was, and I will say, and I don't mind telling people I'm wrong, it's so daggone seldom, but I thought he would run away with it. I honestly did.
1: No, I did.
0: Not because he was such a great candidate, but because of the daggone money.
1: Yeah.
0: And I was so, it's when you're talking millionaires and billionaires, well, money can't buy you everything. Well, you know, I feel good about that part.
1: Yeah.
0: But, you know, it'll buy her. She's running against Robin Ficker.
1: Now, yeah. We haven't talked about that. I found that surprising.
0: I didn't want to talk about that.
1: Oh. Robin Ficker got about 39%. Chris Burnett about 36%. And Mariela Rocha about 25%. So I was kind of surprised about that. But it looks like if things stay the way they are, that Robin Ficker will be the opposition to April McLean Delaney for the 6th congressional seat. What do you think, Tim? I was surprised.
0: Here's what I say.
1: I didn't think he would be.
0: I'm disappointed.
1: Oh.
0: First of all, this is not a slap against Robin Ficker because he is a perennial candidate, and God bless him real good. I've had enough of Robin Ficker. We used to have a person in Frederick County years ago when I was curmudgeonized that would run for office every election. And it wasn't that I was against him, I was just tired of it. And I have so much respect for Mariela and the other candidate, can't remember his name, but anyhow, be that as it may, I just think that, I don't know. I don't think it's going to be a difficult race for April McLean Delaney. And maybe it shouldn't be. I mean, I can tell you she has been, I will give her this 100%. Like I tell you, when I told Jerry Donnell, he's a Democrat and I'm not, I gave him the highest marks I can give a man or a woman in office because he was constituent services. He took care of his constituents, and I can't take that from him. I think, in the most part, April did the same. I mean, I had never seen David Trone and Freddie before he was running. I had never seen John Delaney up here at all. And so I have to give them their kudos when they're due, you know.
1: Well, let's talk about it. We got so many races to go over, and you dropped the name of Jerry Donald. So let's skip down to District 4 on the council. Where it could change is all votes have not been counted, and it is not official yet. But the top three candidates out of four there, number one, in number one place is Andrew Duck.
0: Mm-hmm.
1: Who we know has been on our radio
0: very
1: program.
0: Well, very well.
1: At 28%, Jerry Donald at 26%, number two, and number three, Paul Gilligan
0: at 21%.
1: Number three would be Alleria Stanley with 24%.
0: Now, only one goes through, correct?
1: Eventually, yes, I believe.
0: It's pick one, right?
1: No, it's vote for three. So there are four candidates on the Democratic side.
0: Oh, that's right, because that's a three-seat district.
1: On the Republican side, there were only three, so there wasn't a contest.
0: Right.
1: Pippi, Fleming, Miller, and Keckler.
0: Yeah, they did very well. They're very good.
1: Yeah, I'm skipping past the non-contested.
0: Yeah, I understand. I'm a little surprised that I'm not surprised what Andrew Duck, how he finished, but I'm surprised that Jerry didn't finish ahead of him, and I think he will. Is that close in numbers, Frank, as far as votes?
1: Yeah, pretty close.
0: Okay, because, I mean, no offense to Andrew Duck, but I think Jerry Donald's just a known commodity. That's one way to say it.
1: They're only about 300 votes apart.
0: Yeah. Well, but Jerry's a, well, he's a known, he's a sitting I mean, he's a sitting council member, so he definitely has name recognition.
1: But Andrew Duck has been, you know, in politics for a while in the area, so he has some name recognition, too.
0: Yeah, but I don't think outside of the Brunswick area that much.
1: He is a duck, after all.
0: Yes, and cover. All right. Where are we, Frank?
1: So many other, I mean, just real briefly, because we never talk about, and it wasn't that contested, but 2A is a section of Frederick County and more so in Washington County. Uh-huh. And the Republican incumbents, William Valentine and William Wyvill, both got through on their side.
0: Sure.
1: And the Democratic didn't have competition because there are only two, but Leonard and Thompson. I'm trying to see if what other...
0: Oh, Brian up in Hagerstown for sheriff. Brian Albert, is that his name? Sheriff Albert?
1: Yeah.
0: Made it through. He had a challenger, and he was successful. So that was... he's been at the radio station with us. He's apparently well liked up in Washington County. So Brian Albert, I think, is I'm positive. I shouldn't say I think. And Frank, because this is real radio, live radio, and you can't do stuff that we're doing, you'll have to let me know when the break time comes, because you know my timepiece doesn't let me know. Did you just ignore me and take a phone call? So I thought I might as well talk to myself.
1: No, I was talking to one of our listeners.
0: Okay.
1: Mike, let's real quick get his call in before the break.
0: Did you hear what I asked you?
1: No, what's that?
0: I said, because it's live radio, I don't have a timepiece. You'll have to let me know when the breaks come.
1: What's a timepiece? Mike, you're on the WFMD. Go ahead.
3: Hi, Tim. I'm a little disappointed in your comments there. You were talking about how people shouldn't be calling people's names and putting them down when our president does nothing but cry like a baby over things.
0: Yes.
3: He does nothing. He is so disrespectful to everyone.
0: Yes, I agree with you 1,000%. I agree with you 1,000%.
3: Comments about that.
0: I do it all the time. You don't listen enough. I do not agree the way he talks to people. I've never condoned it. I've picked on him ever since he's been elected, before he was elected. I like what he does, but I don't like the way he treats people. I don't like the language he uses. And there's nothing, he won't listen to me, so I throw my hands up in the air.
3: He doesn't listen to anybody, but I like
0: that's true.
3: Of the things he does, too. But he lost me with all his disrespect. The pardons on January, the funding for the criminals that tore up our nation's capital.
1: An attack police. Yep.
0: Yeah. Well, I think you have a right to be either supportive of him or not. I support him 1,000% in what he's doing. I'm not the president. Every president, in my opinion, if you want to go through issue, you wouldn't vote for anybody. And I don't take it personally. I do not. I'm not a one-issue person. I mean, I don't like what he does on some things, but I like what he. I like that he puts, in my opinion, I think it is. I shouldn't say it this way because I'm giving him way too much credit. Thinking that that he does believe America first. I honestly believe that. But I wish he would. You know, I'm with you, Mike. You can't. You're not going to have me defend somebody who's foul mouth or stuff that I don't like them to say. So,
1: thank you for the call, Mike.
0: You can't trap me in that one. And I do not like people calling, other than me calling Frank names. I think it should be stopped.
1: Really,
0: yeah. All right, let's take a break, Frank, because you told me my timepiece didn't work, so we're going to take a short pause, 1 minute, 81 seconds, and then take your phone calls. Don't go anywhere, please.
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6: 270 North really slow from 495 through 27 in Germantown and between Hyattstown and Urbana. 15, you're stacked in both directions through Frederick City between Buckeystown and 26. 70 West, slow from 695 through 29 and from South Street through 180. 81 South, it's dragging from Milnor, Pennsylvania, all the way down through the Maryland state line as you're heading to Mauginsville. 70 East jammed at 695. 32 North clogged as you're approaching 70. 97 still seeing delays from 32 to Hook Road and from 140 up to Bachman's Valley. 30 North gets jammed in Manchester, in Loudoun County, 9 and 287, packed through Wheatland. 9 West slow as you're approaching Hillsboro. 7 West drags as you're coming up to 287 and 15 North. Still brake lights from Battlefield to Raspberry Falls as you get to Luckett's and from St. Clair Lane to the Point of Rocks Bridge. 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

0: I don't know what kind of music that is. I guess it's the music for the day after the primary in the state of Maryland. And more particularly, if you want to know about our opinions, you're always welcome to call at 301-694-WFMD, 301-694-9363. We'd be glad to offer our opinions, or we want to hear what you have to say. And, Frank, you'll let me know if we—oh, I know what I have to do. Hey, Frank.
1: Yes.
0: Let's thank 930 WFMD and the owners of the Gun Center in Frederick City, Maryland. 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So please make this a Vet Check Day. Thank you, 930 WFMD, as well as the owners of the Gun Center, located in Frederick City, Maryland, at Rosemont and Military Roads. That is the Gettysburg Gun Center, York Road, Gettysburg, Pennsylvania. Here's Frank Mitchell.
1: The Frederick Moose Lodge, number 371 on East Patrick Street in Frederick City, is having an interesting event this weekend. It is Lego Bingo. 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And it is this Saturday, with doors opening at 4, games starting at 5:30. What, Tim?
0: Go ahead. No. I'm just yelling at people.
1: No, okay. Food and drinks and tickets, $25 in advance, $30 at the door. Once again, it's for the whole family. Lego Bingo, Frederick Moose Lodge, 371 on East Patrick Street, Frederick. Saturday, game start at 5:30. So, Tim, we got about a minute left before the news, and you are at the Frederick County Sheriff's Office, which is on the east side of Frederick City, off of Route 40, Route 144, right, on Airport Drive, which is it's behind the Motor Vehicle Administration.
0: Yes, it is. You can't miss it. And there's fire trucks, there's police cars, there's fish and rabbit policemen, there's all kinds of people here. So you'll find out that you cannot miss it. So come on down. Plenty of parking, and you'll be able to make your way in. It's free. It doesn't cost you anything. If you have a couple bucks on you, I'll give you an autograph. Otherwise, Bob Miller, he'll sign his free.
2: Yes, I will.
0: I appreciate it.
2: Am I here? Am I here?
0: You're there.
2: Oh, that's amazing.
0: You're loud.
1: I'm glad we only have 30 seconds, so we don't have to hear Bob for a while.
2: Hey, thanks for having me.
0: Hey, Bob, great. What do you think about that, Bob? Okay, Bob, let's bring it to us. Okay, we're coming right back, right after the top of the hour. It's Free Talk Radio.
1: Tim, the reason they do this is to get a chance to meet your local deputies and tour the facility, in addition to having all the things to check out and that kids might enjoy, too. So it's just officially getting underway now, and we'll continue till 8 o'clock this evening. We'll come back, check in with Tim, who you can stop by and see there on location right after the news, which is next.
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4: Head of NATO back in the Oval Office. I'm Lisa Brady, Fox News, and he's offering praise for President Trump's leadership to prevent Iran from getting a nuclear weapon.
5: And it would have been a threat to the region. It would have been a threat to the whole world. This is a country which is exporting chaos. It is exporting terrorism. And they were very near to getting their hands on the nuclear capability.
4: NATO Secretary General Mark Rutte also highlighting thousands of U.S. flights from bases in Europe during the fight with Iran. President Trump has criticized some NATO allies for lack of support, telling reporters he just wants loyalty. The president also weighing in on three progressives who won primaries in New York yesterday, two of them ousting incumbent Democrats in the House.
6: Well, they're going radical left. They're going really, you talk about the Democrat socialists. It's really communist.
4: He says socialism and communism don't work, and that a far left movement for Democrats should make it easier for Republicans. New York City Mayor Zoran Mamdani, who backed the three winning House candidates, telling reporters earlier today,
7: "What I see these results as a reflection of are the fact that New Yorkers are hungry for a new kind of politics."
4: President Trump, meantime, pushing Congress to pass the Save America Act.
6: Voter ID is proof of citizenship. And it's also the mail-in ballots.
4: He wants to limit mail-in ballots to certain voters, including in the military or with health issues. Meeting earlier today with Senate Republicans, including Majority Leader John Thune, who has said the votes aren't there to pass that act or to eliminate the filibuster rules threshold to advance it. But the president canceled the signing of a bipartisan housing bill, saying the voter ID bill needs to pass first. Meantime, a judge in Boston blocking a Trump executive order on election reform, ruling it violates the separation of powers. 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
4: Several Californians are now charged in part of the Justice Department's healthcare fraud takedown.
9: Federal prosecutors announcing charges against 10 people in Southern California accused of engaging in fraud against government-funded health programs or abusing their positions as doctors to illegally prescribe controlled substances. The defendants include a woman who allegedly participated in a scheme that submitted nearly $270 million in fraudulent claims to Medi-Cal for expensive prescription drugs, and a man charged with running hospice care companies that fraudulently billed Medicare $27 million. The DOJ says, in addition, the takedown resulted in the apprehension and return of four individuals to the U.S., including one of the FBI's most wanted fraudsters, in connection with a previously charged $1.2 billion telemedicine fraud scheme.
4: Fox's Christian Goodwin. In Northern California, a moderate earthquake shaking a remote area earlier today, but felt widely, a preliminary magnitude 5.6, no word of damage or injuries. The Academy of Country Music unveils a star-studded list of special honorees.
10: Casey Musgraves, Eric Church, and Ella Langley are among this year's Academy of Country Music special honorees. The ACM honors celebrate an artist's individual performance, album, or event, and their impact on the genre across a range of categories. It takes place August 19th in Nashville, with Carly Pearce returning for her sixth straight year as host, this time alongside reigning Album of the Year winner Parker McCollum. Receiving songwriter honors, Langley and Jesse Joe Dillon. Church, known as the Chief, will receive the Lifting Lives Award. The late Brett James, who died in a plane crash in North Carolina last September, will posthumously receive the Poets Award alongside the Carter family. Michelle Polino, Fox News.
4: A mixed finish on Wall Street. The Dow up 182 points as oil prices dip under $70 a barrel, but the S&P down 7 points, the NASDAQ down 110. I'm Lisa Brady, Fox News.
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11: The primary election on Tuesday has set the stage for several high-profile races in Maryland and Frederick County. Republican Dan Cox appears headed for a gubernatorial rematch with Democrat Wes Moore. Republican Robin Ficker will face Democrat April McLean Delaney for Maryland's 6th Congressional District seat. For Frederick County Council, District 1, Republican Frank Holloway faces Democrat Louisa Conklin. District 2, Republican Dan Ampieri will be challenging Democrat James Chaplin. For District 3, Republican Tammy Bauer takes on Democrat Christian Benford. Republicans Pamela Siliberti and Jack Felton will compete against Democrats Tiffany Grant and Renee Knapp for the at-large county council seats. Republican Chuck Jenkins and Democrat Carl Bickel will be on the ballot for sheriff. The counting of mail-in ballots will last several days and results will be certified in July. An investigation is underway after two adults were found dead inside a Frederick home Monday afternoon. The Frederick County Sheriff's Office say deputies were called to the 6100 block of Baldridge Circle around 4:35 p.m. after a family member reported finding two people unresponsive. The victims have been identified as a 67-year-old woman and her 34-year-old adult son. Detectives say the deaths appear to be related to circumstances limited to the home and that no suspects are being sought. Authorities also say there is no ongoing threat to the public. Autopsies are pending as the investigation continues. Montgomery County Police are investigating a suspicious death after a woman was found dead inside an apartment Sunday morning. Officers and fire rescue crews responded around 8:15 to the 8500 block of Snowford School Road for a reported emergency. Inside the apartment, they found a 37-year-old woman suffering from trauma to her upper body. Officers began life-saving efforts until paramedics arrived, but she was pronounced dead at the scene. The victim has been taken to the medical examiner's office for autopsy to determine the cause and manner of death. Police say no suspect information is available, and the homicide unit is leading the investigation. Maryland agricultural officials completed another aerial treatment to reduce black fly populations along the Potomac River this morning. A helicopter applied a BTI-based larvicide between 8 and 10 a.m. this morning over a targeted stretch of river near Harpers Ferry. The product is naturally occurring bacterial insecticide that targets black fly larvae and a limited number of aquatic insects. Officials say residents may notice temporary discoloration in the water, but the treatment is considered safe for drinking water, fish, and other non-target aquatic wildlife. The state's black fly program, developed because of citizen complaints in Washington County, has been in place since 2016. For more information on these or any of our other local news stories, be sure to join us on the web at WFMD.com or pay a visit to the WFMD Facebook page. For Mid-Maryland's Radio News Center, I'm Jimmy Key on 930 WFMD.
1: The 930 WFMD sky scan forecast for Frederick and surrounding counties. The skies will be mostly clear with a low of 61 through the evening and overnight. On Thursday, back to sunshine with a high near 88. Thursday night, there is a slight chance of showers and thunderstorms. Otherwise, increasing clouds, low 67. And Friday, a chance of showers, thunderstorms in the afternoon. 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A service of Frederick Air. It's a good call.
12: 270 North really slow from 495 through 27 in Germantown and between Hyattstown and Urbana. 15, you're stacked in both directions through Frederick City between Buckystown and 26. 70 West, slow from 695 through 29 and from South Street through 180. 81 South, it's dragging from Milnor, Pennsylvania, all the way down through the Maryland state line as you're heading to Mauganville. 70 East jammed at 695, 32 North clogged as you're approaching 70, 97 still seeing delays from 32 to Hook Road, and from 140 up to Bachman's Valley. 30 North gets jammed in Manchester, in Loudoun County, 9 and 287, packed through Wheatland. 9 West slow as you're approaching Hillsboro, 7 West drags as you're coming up to 287 and 15 North. Still brake lights from Battlefield to Raspberry Falls as you get to Luckett's and from St. Clair Lane to the Point of Rocks Bridge. 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
1: Good afternoon. It is time for the McCaskill Market Update on 930 WFMD, and it's a service of Scott McCaskill, a certified financial planner professional. You can reach Scott by calling him on the phone, 301-668-7366. 301-668-7366. And the NASDAQ Composite pulling back today as Micron Technology shares fell, with investors looking ahead to the release of the chipmaker's earnings. The tech-heavy index slipping 0.4%, while the S&P 500 declined 0.1%, the Dow Jones Industrial Average added about 0.4%. Oil prices continued their decline today. International benchmark Brent crude futures lost 3% to around $74 per barrel, seeing its lowest level since the U.S. and Israel first launched airstrikes against Iran at the end of February. U.S. West Texas Intermediate futures slid 3% to around $70, and it had earlier hit its lowest level since early March. Treasury yields fell as oil prices slid, with the 10-year note yield dropping below 4.5%. Energy names took a hit as well. Shares of ExxonMobil, Chevron, ConocoPhillips, and SLB all declined more than 2%. Meanwhile, shares of Micron traded down nearly 6%, while fellow memory stock SanDisk dropped around 5%. Micron will report its latest earnings after the market closes today. Today's moves came after a rout in the technology sector, dragged the S&P 500 and tech-heavy NASDAQ lower yesterday. And Micron has had an astronomical run in 2026, with shares hitting a new all-time high Monday, ending Tuesday at $1,051.77 per share. Alphabet was a winner today, with shares rising around 1% after the S&P Global said yesterday that the company will soon replace Verizon in the Dow. So let's get to the final numbers. And the Dow Jones Industrial Average went up to 51,849. The S&P 500 down to 7,358. And the NASDAQ priced at 25,477. The price of gold went down. And the price of oil also went down. That's the McCaskill Market Update on 930 WFMD.
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1: 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Hour number three, just getting started, and a special day. Today with Tim May, actually in the flesh and in person at the Frederick County Sheriff's Office open house, which is just getting underway and goes on until 8 o'clock this evening. Between telling you about that and checking out Tim there, we're talking about primary election day and anything else that you want to get into at 301-694-9363, 301-694-WFMD, because those phone lines are wide open. Now, Tim, do we have you?
0: Yes, you have me? Loud and clear?
1: We have you loud and clear.
0: Test, one, two. Guess who I have with me?
1: Who's that?
0: The winner of the Republican primary last night for sheriff.
1: Okay.
0: Guess what? He's the one that is allowing this to happen today, the great open house for the Sheriff's Department of Frederick County. Welcome the longest-serving sheriff in the history of Frederick County. Wow.
15: Is that true?
0: Yeah.
16: That is absolutely true. And thanks for having me, Tim.
0: Well, we're always, you know, a lot of people say you've been had by Tim. But no, anyhow, my point being, were you pleased with the results last night, Sheriff?
16: I was more than pleased. I was very happily surprised by the margin. I would never have imagined that.

0: is a new race.
1: Absolutely. You know, absolutely.
0: Time changes things. The demographic has changed. The county has changed. So it's a different election.
1: Sure. But it looks like it'll be Sheriff Jenkins against Carl Bickle, and that's going to be but let's talk about nothing.
0: Let's talk about the open house.
1: Yeah, what do you got going on here? Where's the food? Tell me more.
2: I want to chime in here for just a second.
1: I thought you might.
2: And I'm just saying, has this been budgeted in your yearly budgets with the county executive?
0: Listen,
2: you couldn't have asked for a more beautiful day.
0: It's a great day, great evening. We hope we get a nice crowd tonight. Listen, we're proud of this facility, what we do here.
1: Yes.
0: And we're showcasing the Sheriff's Office, Maryland State Police, and all the other public safety agencies.
1: But it's beautiful.
0: With a lot to do for the kids.
1: Absolutely. Yeah. And name something. I was trying to name, with all the kiosks here, whatever they're called. Tell me who you have here, just so the people get an idea.
0: So I don't
1: know everything.
0: We have the Maryland State Police. We have Frederick County Fire Rescue. We have Department of Natural Resources, which I call the Bunny Police very fondly. We've got our Frederick County Sheriff's Office Corrections Bureau. We've got Maryland State Police helicopter will be coming in this evening. A lot going on. We have, built tours of the building. The entire building is being showcased tonight. We have games for the kids. We have pickup ducks. We have, we have everything. Free hot dogs, Tim.
1: Where?
0: Yeah, right.
1: Where? I didn't know that.
2: You actually have a couple food trucks
0: we
2: here.
0: We do.
1: Really?
0: We do, and I don't know who they are off the
2: Intense
0: top of my head.
2: Barbecue and...
0: Okay. Really?
2: Right, so, yeah, Intense Barbecue's here.
0: Intense is good food.
2: They're great food. And I forget the other one, but I saw it when I walked in. Katie told me yesterday on the air. I think it's hot dogs or hot dogs. It might be hot dogs. Hot dogs or tacos or something?
0: I tell you, we provide hot dogs for the kids.
2: Well there you go. I'm a kid.
0: We hope your adults and families patronize food trucks.
1: Sure, absolutely. Absolutely. Well, thank you for joining us. Sheriff, this is a great day, and,
0: Especially, Tim, since it's the 2026 is the 250th anniversary of the founding of this country, the birthday of America, and it's a special occasion for us.
1: Well, I'm very impressed. The beautiful display of the American flags is placed around the center column there, and everything. It speaks very well of people in Frederick County and the sheriff. You made it all happen.
0: So at 6 o'clock, we're going to have some opening ceremonies.
1: Yes,
0: the national anthem is going to be sung by the daughter of a Maryland State Police sergeant.
1: Okay,
0: and I'm going to say a few words about the role of the sheriff in the building of this country, and I think it's an important message.
1: Absolutely.
0: It's just a little bit of history people should know about.
1: Is it going to be a long speech, Sheriff?
0: No, 3 minutes.
1: Okay.
0: You know me and a microphone.
1: I do. I was just, you know.
0: I think things people should know about that.
1: Absolutely. Yeah. From whence we came, and the sheriff is actually, the watchdog told you this, is the highest ranking law enforcement officer in the county.
0: Correct. Yeah. And some people may argue that, but yes.
1: Well,
0: by the Constitution.
1: By the Constitution, yeah. Right. And in olden days, for your speech, you will know that the only person who could arrest the sheriff was?
0: Chief medical examiner.
1: The coroner.
2: There you go.
1: There you go.
0: That's correct.
2: Is this building, have you outgrown it, or are you do you have room to build on if you need to?
0: So we're talking now about an expansion of the building on one end, but for all intents and purposes, we have outgrown it. But for us, our goal is to get a Southern District Station built down in Monrovia.
2: Yeah,
1: good idea.
2: That's going to open up pretty soon.
0: That'll alleviate some of the problems here, space problems. Yeah.
1: Okay.
0: So right now, the county has acquired a property there right along Route 80 across from the AT&T Tower. So probably in 2028, 2029, they'll start turning dirt.
2: Okay. Yeah. There you go.
1: Great. Frank, your favorite sheriff right now is talking. Anything you have a question? You want to say thank you or something?
3: No, I think, Sheriff, this is done really to get the community acquainted with a lot of the deputies there and the physical facilities and all of that. So it's a good opportunity for people to get to know the sheriff's office and the state police.
1: Well, did you start this?
0: You know,
1: Sheriff?
0: I did. I'm not sure how many years it's been going on, but we always get a great turnout.
1: And yes.
0: Especially for the kids.
1: Amen.
0: You know, they can see the motorcycles, the cars, the Bearcats out here. Again, DNR with their boats. And
1: do you still motorcycle sheriff's department?
0: We've got one motorcycle. I've got only one rider left, so we're probably going to – that era is coming to an end.
1: Is it? Okay.
0: And I'll tell you why. So a couple of months ago, there was a deputy sheriff in Wicomico County was severely injured on a motorcycle, and it's just not worth it anymore.
1: No, absolutely not.
2: K-9's going to be
0: I'll be criticized for that.
1: Well, I'm sure.
2: K-9's on display, or do we keep those?
0: You will

0: See a canine demo tonight.
1: Yeah. Okay, yeah. Awesome. And the other thing I like about it is that you right now have what I call your summer outfit, summer uniforms on. It's a little less intimidating, I think.
0: So we went to these softer, more functional uniforms during COVID because we couldn't get our other uniforms dry clean.
1: Oh.
0: So staff came to me and said, let's get something more practical, more functional, more comfortable for the deputies. The old nylon, or I guess their traditional style pants, we would tear them up pretty easy. Rayon.
2: Mm-hmm. Yeah.
0: And these are cooler. Again, they work, they function. And I think they're, again, less intimidating.
1: Yeah, absolutely. Yeah, yeah. Yeah. Absolutely.
0: No brass to shine.
2: That's true. Yeah. Absolutely. Well, we appreciate all that you do for the county as the sheriff, and we appreciate this open house. I think the price is right, as Bob said. We're here, and it's free admission. Here comes one of the ladder trucks or towers coming in.
0: So I just invite everybody on your listening area to come out tonight. You've got from 5 to 8, plenty of time.
2: All right, we're glad
1: you're
2: here.
1: We just had a problem. There was a balloon that was set free.
2: Wait a minute. Let's hope that...
3: Kai.
0: But it wasn't intentional.
1: No, it wasn't.
2: Well, it has to be intentional, right?
1: It has to be an intentional release. And it wasn't a Mylar balloon either.
0: Right.
1: So, I see the Frederick County government's out here.
0: They are.
1: You guys have your HR department here. Is there opportunities for people if they want to have a contact with somebody?
0: Absolutely.
1: For a job opportunity?
0: Absolutely. We'll talk to them about job opportunities, either, again, law enforcement, corrections, or civilian jobs. Yeah.
2: Beautiful. And we appreciate everything. In fact, please come on out here. We're right behind the MVA. If you don't know where that is, it's out by the airport. So make your way out there. Most everybody knows where the Motor Vehicle Administration is. We're located in their backyard, so to speak. And Frank knows the exact address because he looked it up. What is it, Frank? 110?
4: Of course you ask me, Tim, because you know I don't have it right in front of me. But
2: well, you said it one time. You should memorize it.
4: You are right. It is 110 Airport Drive East. In Frederick, Maryland.
2: Correct. Sheriff, anything that you want to say to the people of Frederick County?
0: Just come on out, please. Have a good time. Meet and greet the troops, deputies out here, the troopers, and see what we do.
2: Absolutely.
1: Sounds good.
2: All right, Frank, I think we're at that time where we take that 1:81 break, do we not?
4: That is correct.
2: All right, we'll be right back. 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
4: 930 WFMD traffic for Frederick and surrounding counties. 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
5: 270 North, it's going to be a slow ride from 495 all the way through 109 in Hyattstown. 27 North, stop and go from Brink through King Valley Road. 15, you're stacked in both directions through Frederick City between 70 and 26. 70 West, slow through 29 from South Street through 180. And we got an accident on 70 West right at mile marker 32. So be aware of delays through there. 70 East jammed at 695. Also, as you're approaching 29, 97 slow through 32 Hook Road and from 140 to Magna Way. 30 North is a crawl from Greenmount to Manchester. And then in Loudoun County, 9 and 287 packed through Wheatland. 9 West slow as you're approaching Hillsboro. 7 West slow from Clark's Gap to 287. And 15 North, you're going to see delays through Leesburg, Luckett's, and the Point of Rocks Bridge. This is Drew with your WFMD traffic, which is sponsored by Frederick Air and Bryant. Whatever it takes to keep you comfortable, Frederick Air. It's a good call.
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0: Indeed. You got not only Tim May, but you got the morning mayor and everybody else out there. Why aren't you at the open house, which is going on in the Frederick County Sheriff's Office until 8 o'clock this evening? Anybody, you guys there listening?
1: Yeah. Okay. I'm buying the kids hot dogs if they want them. Just going over to the hot dog, tell them it's one me.
0: Okay. And okay. Jeff is on the line. Hey, Jeff.
1: Where? Jeff.
2: Hey, good afternoon, Tim and Frank and Bob.
3: Oh,
2: hey,
3: wow. It's the lunch pail executive, county executive.
1: One of a kind.
0: He becomes Mr. Holsinger for me.
1: Oh,
2: yeah, well, yeah.
1: I
2: think that's still subject to the mail-in.
0: Yeah, all the results we're talking about are unofficial. That's correct.
3: Right.
2: What a great day yesterday for Frederick County. One step closer to Chuck Jenkins serving another term as sheriff. That's a huge win for Frederick County residents.
3: Oh. And do you know how many mail-in ballots there are, Jeff?
1: 7,000.
3: How many?
2: When I heard you talking earlier, it was somewhere in the neighborhood of 11,000. But I don't know.
3: Wow.
2: Yeah. I have no idea by who or what. So I don't know. I think that someone like me and Diane, we just have to wait to see what the results are. It's just how it is.
1: Sure.
2: But the event today is, I think, another reason why Chuck Jenkins is the people's sheriff. He'll talk to anybody. You have people and come out and meet deputies, see what they do. So I think that's a great event. And that was, a huge win for Frederick County yesterday. The other reason I was calling, I've been worrying about this. Joe Nathan Doe called in the other day, and out on my side of town, I think it's the driving force. Someone lost a big black brawl on 180, and I didn't know if there was an update.
1: Yes.
2: If someone picked it up, or did Joe Nathan Doe go down there and scoop it up and do his civic duty to, because that could wreak havoc on the traffic on my side of town.
3: A big black ball?
0: That is correct. That was a driving force advisory. Yes.
3: Oh, are we talking about the ones you put on the front of your
2: what
3: car?
2: Happened?
0: One at a time. Go ahead, Bob.
3: Do you mean the ones that you put on like the front of a Supra or something?
1: No.
3: They used to have the things that you would put on the front of your car so when the bugs hit it and stuff, you could just take it off and wash it. We're not talking about that kind of bra?
1: No.
3: Oh, okay.
2: No. And you better not call what it's the front of a Subaru if you know what's good for you, Bob. It's the other.
1: Okay, we'll just leave it at that.
3: I said Supra.
1: Oh, Supra.
3: Remember the old Toyota Supras?
1: Oh, yeah, absolutely.
3: Yep. Yeah, man. Yeah.
0: They had bras?
3: Race cars.
0: Okay.
3: Yes, they had bras for them. They were called bras.
1: Bras.
3: Mm. Yeah.
1: Yeah. Mm. Skirts and bras. You heard
0: it's pretty
1: skirts?
0: Weird.
3: Tim.
1: Fender skirts. Why?
3: You might be missing it.
1: Missing what? It could be.
0: At any rate, Mr. Holsinger, thank you very much. Congratulations on, so far, the unofficial win for county executive.
1: Congratulations. What was he running for, Frank?
2: Yep.
0: Like I just said, county executive, thank you for your call. You guys.
1: Absolutely.
0: I tell you.
1: Sir?
0: I say you guys.
1: Well, you put us together. What do you expect? You put us together and you expect us to behave, and that's not going to happen. He's always picking up Frank. Frank, I don't understand it.
0: Now that I've hung up on him, was an interesting result with Holsinger getting 57% and Fouché getting 43%. It could
3: with 11,000 votes coming up, that's going to be, everything can flip-flop.
1: I would think, Bobby, that would be mostly Democratic votes, though.
0: Yeah.
1: Because they're more apt to vote by mail-in or drop-off.
0: I think that's a good point, Tim. Yep.
1: Yeah. So we'll find out. We'll just wish him all the best. And I think, I don't know who it was, maybe Brad Young this morning or sometime said, I think all the candidates, gosh, you put yourselves out there. It's not, it's exciting, but it's not always fun and warm and fuzzy, let me tell you.
3: Well, you ran for office. And you were a... Somebody asked this question to me. It's what the heck does the judge of the Orphans Court do? It's 5:30, so we should take a break and talk about it after the news.
1: Well, other than Judge Orphans. Yeah, we're coming right back. You know, it's Free Talk Radio. Coming right back, Frank.
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5: The Republican ticket for November is taking shape after Maryland's primary election. Dan Cox appears headed for another race against Democrat Governor Wes Moore. Robin Ficker will challenge Democrat April McLean Delaney in the 6th Congressional District race. Republican William Holsinger leads for Frederick County Executive and is expected to face Democrat Jessica Fitzwater. Pamela Siliberti and Jack Fenton advance in the at-large Frederick County Council race and will face Tiffany Grant and Renee Knapp. In other Frederick County Council races, Frank Holowa, Dean Iampiri, and Tammy Balker all advance to face Democrat challengers Louisa Conklin, Jamie Shoplin, and Christian Benford. Frederick County Sheriff Chuck Jenkins won the Republican primary and will face Democrat Carl Bickle. In the Board of Education race, Heather Fletcher, Casey Davis, Shelley Potter, Ray Gallagher, and Dean Rose are the top five candidates. The counting of mail-in ballots will begin soon in Frederick County. For more on local stories, get at WFMD.com. The Frederick County Sheriff's Office is investigating the deaths of two people found inside of a home on Baldridge Circle in Frederick. Deputies in Frederick County Fire and Rescue responded Monday afternoon after a family member discovered the pair unresponsive. Investigators say the victims, a 67-year-old woman and her 34-year-old son, were pronounced dead at the scene. Detectives believe the circumstances surrounding the deaths were confined to the residence and only involved those inside. Authorities say they're not looking for any suspects and there's no danger to the public. The investigation remains active as the medical examiner works to determine the cause and manner of death. To read more, get at WFMD.com. A homicide investigation is underway in Montgomery County following the death of a 37-year-old woman at an apartment complex on Snoffer School Road. Police and fire and rescue crews were called to the 8500 block shortly after 8:15 Sunday morning. Officers found the woman inside the apartment with trauma to her upper body and immediately attempted life-saving measures. She was pronounced dead at the scene. Authorities have not released any suspect information. The victim's body was taken to the office of the chief medical examiner while detectives with the Major Crimes Division Homicide Unit continue to investigate. For more local stories, go to our website at WFMD.com. I'm Diana Gibson, Mid-Maryland's News Radio Center, 930 WFMD.
6: Fox News, I'm Ted Lindner. Vice President J.D. Vance has arrived in Switzerland for talks with Iran, set to begin today following their signing of a 60-day memorandum of agreement. Fox's Chanley Painter.
7: They're aimed at reaching a long-term peace agreement and resolving key questions about the future of Iran's nuclear program.
6: The meeting will be mediated by Pakistani and Qatari officials. Los Angeles officials declaring a state of emergency Saturday in response to a massive warehouse fire that broke out last week. L.A. Mayor Karen Bass explaining what the next step is once first responders put out the blaze.
8: Moving the toxic materials away from here and disposing of them in a way that we will avert a major environmental disaster.
6: No injuries have been reported. A special particle pollution advisory from the South Coast Air Quality Management District remains in effect till 12:30 this afternoon. 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
0: The 930 WFMD sky scan forecast for Frederick and surrounding counties. The skies will be mostly clear with a low of 61 through the evening and overnight. On Thursday, back to sunshine with a high near 88. Thursday night, there is a slight chance of showers and thunderstorms. Otherwise, increasing clouds, low 67. And Friday, a chance of showers, thunderstorms in the afternoon. 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
9: 930 WFMD traffic for Frederick and surrounding counties. 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
10: 270 North, it's going to be a slow ride from 495 all the way through 109 in Hyattstown. 27 North, stop and go from Brink through King Valley Road. 15, you're stacked in both directions through Frederick City between 70 and 26. 70 West, slow through 29 from South Street through 180. And we got an accident on 70 West right at mile marker 32. So be aware of delays through there. 70 East jammed at 695. Also, as you're approaching 29, 97 slow through 32 Hook Road and from 140 to Magna Way. 30 North is a crawl from Greenmount to Manchester. And then in Loudoun County, 9 and 287 packed through Wheatland. 9 West slow as you're approaching Hillsboro. 7 West slow from Clark's Gap to 287. And 15 North, you're going to see delays through Leesburg, Luckett's, and the Point of Rocks Bridge. 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It's a good call.
11: 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Whatever it takes to keep you comfortable, Frederick Air. It's a good call.
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15: Switzerland just topped Canada in the FIFA World Cup to win Group B. The Swiss win the match in Vancouver 2-1, so Switzerland will actually stay and play their first knockout stage match in Vancouver on July 2nd. Canada finished second in Group B. They will play in L.A. coming up on Sunday against the second-place finisher in Group A. Bosnia-Herzegovina topped Qatar 3-1, so Bosnia-Herzegovina currently in third place with a very good chance to advance to the knockout stage. Group C play comes up at 6 o'clock Eastern Time. Brazil and Scotland on Fox in Miami. Morocco and Haiti in Atlanta on FS1. Then Group A play tonight, including Mexico against Czechia, is at 9 o'clock Eastern Time. Lakers and guard Austin Reeves came to terms on a four-year max extension. It's worth $185 million. Cubs beat the Mets in game one of a doubleheader 10-3. Dansby Swanson, a grand slam and three-run home run.
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0: Free talk is what we're talking about. It's 930 WFMD at 538. Good afternoon, and thank you for listening. Mid-Maryland Live, Frank Mitchell up on the hill today, as always. But Tim May is traveling and found himself at the sheriff's office.
3: Uh-oh. Yeah, he did.
0: No, it's because it's a it's an open house. And even Bob Miller is there hanging out, too, right?
3: Hot dog I day. Am. It's a beautiful day. I went home. I let the puppies out. And I'm like, I got to get back in there because Tim has to stay focused.
1: Yeah, but who let the dogs out?
3: I did. I let the dogs out.
1: Oh, okay.
3: And now they're sitting here going, it's 5:30. They're looking to be fed.
1: Oh.
3: So, but a beautiful day down it here is. At the LEC. They call it the LEC, the Law Enforcement Center. Mm-hmm. What is it? 110 Timothy May Drive?
1: Yes.
3: Airport Drive.
1: Airport Drive.
3: Airport Drive. East, does this road that goes past
1: the airport,
3: the LEC, does it go somewhere else?
1: It goes past the airport.
3: And that's it?
1: Yeah. It dead ends.
3: Okay. All right.
1: You can't be in a field if you.
3: I'm wondering if they police that, you know, on a Friday night going. Well, hopefully there's nobody down there doing something nefarious.
1: They don't go there anymore. They go to other places. Okay. Bob, you know, we used to go to Whisper. So I want to thank everybody here. Come meet your local deputies, tour our facilities, check out our specialty units and emergency vehicles, enjoy family-friendly hot dogs, and connect with other local agencies. Hot dogs. Enjoy from...
3: What is that?
1: What's this?
3: Intense Barbecue.
1: Oh. Intense Barbecue and Cousins Maine Lobster.
3: Oh, that's what it was. It was lobster roll. They might have some lobster roll here, Tim.
1: Is that like a egg roll?
3: You ever been to Maine?
1: Been to Maine, yeah.
3: Okay, well, have you never had a lobster roll? Lobster in a roll. Lobster roll.
1: Oh, I was thinking
3: lobster.
1: About, like, rolling.
3: Lobster roll.
1: Lobster roll.
3: Lobster rolls. Lobster rolls, yeah.
1: Yes, so. That is very good this time of the year.
3: Yeah. Well, absolutely.
1: Where are they from? Maine or the...
3: I'm not sure where they're from, but it's...
1: Color Lake?
3: They got Color Lake, yeah. Which, by the way, we'll be at in just a couple Saturdays.
1: Not this Saturday, but the next.
3: Next Saturday, yeah. Right, for July 4th. Party in the Park will be out there. Frank Mitchell, you'll get to see a sighting of Frank Mitchell. Not only Saturday at In the Park,
1: right,
3: but Sunday night, this Sunday night at the park well. Frank is going to be there the concert, the band show. Go-go music. Frank's putting on his go-go boots and his go-go outfit, and he's going to be dancing Dancing Doris.
1: Dancing Doris. I think, Frank, did you know you were at the band show this Sunday night, Frank?
0: Indeed, I did.
1: Uh-huh. Looking forward to it again, you saw me.
0: I am looking forward to it, and it is not an appearance. It is one of my rare appearances.
3: Yes, and we're going to ask one thing. We're going to ask Sue to help dress him before he goes.
1: Absolutely.
3: Yeah. Yeah. So somebody doesn't try to go, hey,
1: he's
3: got to rescue me.
1: He's an urban camper.
3: Yeah. Let me introduce you to Wade Miley.
1: Frank, we weren't making fun of you.
3: No, not at all.
1: No, we wouldn't do that. That's not nice. Frank who?
0: You know, it'll be Bob's turn, but, you know, when you were saying that Tim needs to focus, you know, to help him get focused, that's why you're there, Bob.
3: Uh-huh. Yeah, I'm sorry.
0: A good example would be, like, if I bring up one of the headlines of the day, like Donald Trump cancels the signing of a major housing bill. Charlie, hey, what's happening?
1: Hey, it isn't Charlie, it's Bill.
3: Bill.
1: Oh, Bill the watchdog.
3: Yeah.
0: Oh.
3: Yeah, he got escorted inside the building.
0: Oh, okay.
1: He did not.
3: So the president, he did what?
1: Where?
3: He said he had something else to do instead of sign something, Frank? Is that it?
0: If you want to get into this, I was just giving an example of Tim focusing.
1: Calm down, Frank. It doesn't... Look, the bill's already passed, bipartisan passed. He's holding up, and he's going to use it for pressure. He needs the Save America Act, and that's
0: he needs.
3: Hey, did you vote, Frank?
1: Oh, yeah.
3: Okay, did they ask you for your ID?
0: They asked me for a rundown on my name, address, birth date.
3: Isn't that all on an ID? So what's the difference?
1: Well,
3: verbally asking you or just looking at a card with your name?
1: Well, one actually sees you. You get to see it's the real person.
3: Yeah. Right.
0: Not everybody
3: everybody carries one.
0: This has nothing to do with the Save America Act.
3: I don't know who this gentleman is in front of us. I don't know. Do you have an ID of any sort, sir?
1: But he's got a driver's license.
3: He's reaching into his pocket, and he's got an ID. Oh my gosh,
1: Ben Franklin.
3: Yeah, well, we'll wait and see if somebody else walks by and comes up and.
1: It's the
0: Save America Act is to try to keep immigrants from voting by making people have a passport or a birth certificate something that proves their citizenship.
1: Elections aren't that important.
3: Yeah. Yeah. Well, I mean, then we have other people like the mayor who doesn't care if you're a citizen or a resident of
1: Frederick City. You can vote for the local elections. You can be a visitor. You don't have to be a U.S. citizen.
3: Yeah. But you can't own property and live outside of the city. You can own property in the city and live outside, but then you can't vote.
1: No,
3: you can pay taxes.
1: Absolutely.
3: And you know, all the rules and regulations to your property are adhered to in the city limits, but you can't vote for anything.
1: No.
3: But if you're a non-resident of the country, then you can. Isn't that amazing? That's amazing. Because we're immigrants.
1: In Freddie City? Yeah. I am.
0: Yeah. All right, y'all. Somebody else wants to get in to the conversation here.
1: Bring him on.
0: His name is Rob, and he's calling from Falling Waters. Hey, Rob.
12: Hi. You know, you need an ID to get Medicaid. You need an ID to get food stamps.
1: Yep.
12: You need an ID to get public housing.
1: Yep.
12: You need an ID to get anything.
1: Correct.
12: From the government to open a bank account.
1: Yep.
12: To get your Social Security check deposited into your direct deposit.
1: Yep.
12: And the state of Maryland will actually give you a free ID for those reasons. So you don't have to pay for it.
1: And I didn't get your first name.
12: I don't know what the
0: problem is. Rob.
1: All right, Rob, did you know that I wanted to attend the opening of the President Barack Hussein Obama Presidential Library Center North Korean gun tower opening.
3: It looks like a German gun tower. It really does.
1: And, you know, you couldn't attend unless you owed a photo ID.
3: Huh.
12: Sure.
1: But, you know, these things are important. Voting is not that important. It only, you know, determines who leads the country and, you know. So I understand that. So let's, you know, as long as we take care of getting into the DNC or the, you know, when you want to go to the convention, of course you have to have a photo ID. This is how
12: they're
1: ridiculous it is.
12: That we're racist for wanting to require it when the state of Maryland themselves requires it for you to come and get your benefits.
1: You are so correct.
12: Maryland must be racist also.
1: They don't, Rob, they don't have an answer for you. They don't have, there's nothing Frank's going to say that makes any sense because it is, I would venture to say over 80 to 90% of the people, both parties have no problem with having voter ID.
3: I don't want to share anything about Frank, but Frank is going to be going on vacation soon, and I bet you that when he goes to the airport, they're going to ask for his ID
1: with a photo
3: to jump on a plane.
1: Absolutely,
3: Or
1: we won't see him.
3: No. That's right.
0: They will when I leave the country, if I leave the country or want to come back. But not to vote. Do I need my birth certificate or passport?
1: Oh, Frank, what's more important, you taking a vacation or keeping America and democracy and the republic sound? What's more important?
3: If you, Frank, here's real quick. If they're asking you your name and they ask you where you live and they ask you the date and the your month and your day of birth,
1: right?
3: What is the difference? It's they're asking you personally all the information that's on an ID. You just have a problem with a card. I can make it up and say, hey, I'm Frank Mitchell. I know when you're born and I know where you live.
1: Absolutely.
0: This is not about that. The
3: it is absolutely
0: Save America Act is about requiring voters to provide documentary proof of U.S. citizenship.
1: That's not true.
0: Such as a passport or birth certificate at the time of registration.
1: Frank, or what's your name? Frank, it's already on. Do you remember when you had to change your driver's license? You had to take in a phone bill. You had to take in this and that. You are now certified as a U.S. citizen.
3: Yeah.
1: So you have no problems. So it's not something that you have to go out and do. And no, anybody got married and didn't change their name. Yeah, they're not smart enough, I guess, to, you know, how to get a new driver's license or get a new card. I understand.
3: You're right. You remember getting the real ID, right?
1: Right.
3: You had to go. If you did not have your birth certificate, and my wife had a birth certificate or a certificate of birth, and that wasn't good enough, and then she had to go down to the whatever it is down there, out of Rosemont Avenue, the health department, and pay $20 and get a birth certificate, a fake birth certificate.
1: Yep.
3: And I'm thinking to myself, wow, she had to do that. They made you jump through hoops to get a real ID, but just to have an ID, oh my gosh, people can't do it. They say, oh, well, women can't do it. Oh, married women can't do it. Well, my wife was married, and she was able to do it. I mean, she is an exceptional woman, but she was able to do it. And so for people who sit there and say women can't
0: do it. Or did she give up her name?
3: No, she gave up her name.
0: Well, that's...
3: She's Miller.
0: Most women are keeping their name, so that's what makes it...
3: Well, it should be easier then. If you're keeping your name, that's what you were born under. Unless you're changing it to McGillicuddy or something.
0: And the idea with this act also, that's just the half of it. The other half is to insinuate that elections are rigged or fake or...
3: They are.
0: Or fraudulent. They are not.
3: Because of mail-in ballots.
0: To create mistrust in our elections is very dangerous.
3: Pulling ballots from under tables, that doesn't change anything. But that's okay. An ID to say, excuse me, ma'am, do you have an ID on you? Yeah, she does. Oh, my goodness. There she does. She has an ID
1: on
3: her.
1: Wouldn't it be better?
3: She's a woman, too. Oh,
1: wouldn't it be better, Frank, to lock the front door before someone breaks in rather than wait till they break in? You just said that this is prohibitive, that this puts blocks in people's ways. I don't understand.
0: It would not be better to be a prisoner in your own home. It would be better to have your door unlocked and welcome everyone.
1: Oh, Frank.
3: Yeah. All right, Frank lives at 1865.
1: I'll tell you where he lives. If you know where
3: if you actually do have that at your house number, I know where you live. Yeah. I don't know what the address is.
1: I know what it is. You're safe.
3: Yeah, okay. So, yeah. Isn't it funny, those? Yeah. You know, but have you seen the videos of where somebody walks around and asks people about that?
1: Yeah.
3: And then they go, well, here's two immigrants who need a place to stay. Can they stay with you? Well, yeah, no, we can't. Not right now. We can't do that. So it's easily said, but how many illegal immigrants do you have in your house, Frank?
0: If ICE comes after my friends or neighbors, then some may be staying in my house.
3: Okay, yeah, I bet
1: well,
3: you would.
1: You wouldn't prohibit the federal agents from enforcing the law, would you?
0: I would help my friends and neighbors.
1: No, that wasn't the question.
3: Well, help them get an ID. Help them help them become an American citizen.
0: Maybe
3: by
0: they're trying.
3: Walking through the process. Or, here's a better idea, Frank. It costs about $10,000 to $15,000 a person. Why don't you pay for somebody to become a citizen of the United States of America? Wouldn't that be great if you could? Man, that'd be great. You could wear a T-shirt.
0: It's not something you should have to be rich to be able to afford to do.
3: Well, there we agree, but that's the system that we have.
0: Okay, well, let's work on that. Hey, we have met common cause.
1: Don't go there. All right, Frank, it's about that time of day where you give me that, you search all day and you look and you find some of the greatest belly busters in history.
0: Yes.
1: What do you have for me today?
0: It's a perfect segue to Patty Oswalt, who's going to talk about talking cats.
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20: Now I have a cat. Any cat owners?
21: Yeah. I love my cat.
20: I don't know if other cat owners have experienced this. Whenever I play with my cat, in the middle of playing, she'll stop and react to another presence that's in the room that she clearly sees and hears. And then she'll follow it across the room. And then at one point, I assume it vanishes because she goes back to playing with me like nothing happened. And it's unnerving, all right? Because I'm brushing up against the netherworld. I have friends who go, I wish my kitty could talk. I don't. Because if my cat could talk, it would be three things. Annoying, and then terrifying, and then annoying again. That's all it would be all day. No, I like that little chicken treat you gave me. I'll have another chicken treat. If you have another chicken treat, I'll eat another chicken treat. Is that your, oh, demon. Demon just came in the room. Walking across the room, it has a coyote head. Now the coyote head is splitting open. It's two baby heads. Now it's pointing at you. Now it's gone. Hey, you have another chicken treat?
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9: 930 WFMD traffic for Frederick and surrounding counties. 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
10: 270 North, stop and go conditions from 495 all the way through 109 in Hyattstown. Same on 27 North from Brink up through King Valley Road. 15, you're stacked in both directions through Frederick City. 70 West, slow through 29, but then we're really bogged down as you're passing over the exit for 270 because the left lane and left shoulder are closed because of debris in the road. You're also seeing delays on 81 because of an accident at the exit for 58. 70 east jammed at 695. And then 97 slow through 32 in Hook Road. And then heading over to Loudoun, 9 and 287. You're packed through Wheatland, 9 west slow from Percival to Hillsboro. 7 west is really slow from Clark's Gap through Hamilton Station. And 15 north, you're going to see delays through Leesburg at the Light and Luckett's, and then from St. Clair Lane to the Point of Rocks Bridge. This is Drew with your WFMD traffic, which is brought to you by Frederick Air and Bryant. Whatever it takes to keep you comfortable. Frederick Air, it's a good call.
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1: Alrighty, we're back. It's where we're supposed to be. I hope you're having a... Oh, did I say this? Let me welcome you into the very best day of your life. It's Wednesday, my favorite day of the week. Did you know that?
3: I did know that.
1: Yes, it's absolutely. It's the best day of your life. So, thank you. If you want to get a chance to, the last couple of minutes or so, you want to call on Opine, please do so at 301-694-WFMD. 301-694-9363. Well, we get to see all kinds of the police, and the SWAT team is here, Bobby, and I see that.
3: We got young SWAT here.
1: Yeah.
3: Yeah.
1: That's very good.
3: And they might go after the hippies next to us and in the booth next to us.
1: There's long hairs over there.
3: I think you ought to do the same thing. Get a little man tail man going on there, yeah. like Andy over there at our sister's.
1: Yeah, that'll happen, yeah.
3: Yeah.
1: When Frank wears a suit and tie to work.
3: Frank had a long... Frank had hair.
1: He does, yeah.
3: You know, Frank, I mentioned that the other day. They need a picture of you with long hair.
1: To his waist, almost to his waist.
3: It was almost to your waist, yeah. Right?
0: You'll never get that.
3: Oh, we'll find it.
1: I saw that picture. I'll have it somewhere.
3: Ben Kelke said I'd never find a picture of him at the Shaw of Iran. I found one.
1: Yeah, did you find one?
3: I did. I can find one with you, Frank. There you go. Take that. Have a great day.
1: Yeah, mama's boy there. Good afternoon, everyone. Welcome out to the Sheriff's Department Law Enforcement Open House. That's right. It's the Law Enforcement Center. We call it the LEC. It's right here off of Airport Road, 110 East, or Airport Road East, right behind the MBA. Come on out. It's a free event. Hot dogs and drinks for the kids.
3: Why didn't Jim Grimes want the city police with the LEC?
1: The city police didn't want the LEC because, first of the cost, and he felt it was too far out.
3: Okay, yeah.
1: And because the city's always been located downtown, as you can see.
3: Mm-hmm.
1: And I think where they made a mistake, I go back far enough, is before they bought the LEC, they had an opportunity to buy the old State Farm building.
3: Oh.
1: And I thought that would have been a great place for the city police or the sheriff's department.
3: The one that the school owns now, right?
1: No, the county owns it.
3: Oh, okay,
1: it's
3: that's right.
1: It's become a boondoggle, for example, but they paid for it. They're going to spend over $270 million to bring it up to code.
3: Just money.
1: That's true.
3: I saw they got the whole new parking lot.
1: Oh, yeah. That's going to be housing.
3: That's all we need, more housing.
1: Absolutely. Yeah. Well, at least they don't bring, with housing, doesn't come fumes and smoke and carbon and all these things that people tell me how bad, you know, the generators are down at Adamstown. I'm not going to disagree with them, but, you know, I may like those generators rather than, like, 1,400 new houses or cars or 1,500 cars. It just doesn't make sense because, you know, even houses have what we call water. They use water, Bob.
3: Mm-hmm.
1: Yeah, and I don't know if you knew that or not. And do you know that they also call for services? What kind of services? Well, we have ambulance, police, fire, you name it. We got it. So you have to be careful there. So
3: I see the color guard making their way in.
1: Yes,
3: you still have
1: are.
3: A couple minutes before the festivities officially start. The
1: Absolutely.
3: Official start is 6 o'clock.
1: Yes, they do.
3: And that's because that's when Tim stops.
1: Yes.
3: At 6 o'clock.
1: They're waiting. Oh. Well, not necessarily.
3: They're going to get you over there to say a prayer?
1: No, I'm the chaplain of the sheriff's department, though. I should have asked him if he wanted one. Or he should have asked me if he wanted one.
3: Yeah.
1: That's the way it works. But we'll see what the sheriff has in mind, and we'll want everybody to make their way out here. And we're back. Well, I have to be back inside again tomorrow, and that's about 21 hours from now, Bob. I'm going to stay around a while at the Frederick County Law Enforcement Center, the LEC. Come out and see us. There's so much to do. Families, any children, any age, you'll find something to do. Please join us as we continue to celebrate the gift of America, law and order. We'll be back in 21 hours. Good night. God bless. Take care of one another.

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1: High-stakes meeting at the White House. I'm Lee Silicera, Fox News. As President Trump sits down with NATO Secretary General Mark Rutte.
2: I just want their loyalty. We don't need their money. We don't need anything. We have the most powerful military in the world by far. But I just want loyalty. You know, we're so loyal to them.
1: The president says NATO didn't do enough to aid with the Iran conflict, but Rutte, using charts, outlined the numbers, saying about 5,000 U.S. planes took off from bases in Europe during the conflict. The White House has formally asked for nearly $88 billion in defense spending, more mostly to replenish stockpiles after the conflict. A tense meeting this afternoon between the president and Senate Republicans, a shouting match breaking out between the president and Louisiana Senator Bill Cassidy after the president asked about the war powers resolution, which passed in the Senate yesterday. Alabama Senator Tommy Tuberville defending the president's decision to not sign a housing bill until the Save America Act is passed.
3: He brought up all the situations to where we can get the Save America Act passed. And everywhere I go, everywhere all Republicans go across this country, and their line, if they don't tell you it's not true, is Save America Act is the number one thing the people want. They want fair elections.
1: The Save America Act would call for a voter ID and proof of citizenship to cast a ballot. President Trump reacting after three New York City congressional candidates backed by Mayor Zoran Mamdani, a Democratic Socialist, won their primaries last night, including Brad Lander, who ousted Dan Goldman.
2: I was very surprised to see, you know, because he's a pretty liberal guy. When they go more liberal than Dan Goldman, they're really into Never Never Land.
1: Goldman was one of the House members involved in one of the impeachment inquiries of the president during his first term. 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
5: The Republican ticket for November is taking shape after Maryland's primary election. Republican Dan Cox appears headed toward another race against Democratic Governor Wes Moore. Robin Ficker will challenge Democrat Abel McLean Delaney in the 6th District Congressional race. William Holtzinger leads for Frederick County Executive and is expected to face Democrat Jessica Fitzwater. Republican Sheriff Chuck Jenkins advances to face Democrat Carl Bickle in the general election. In the County Council District 1 contest, Republican Frank Holowa will face Democrat Louisa Conklin. District 2 Republican Dan Ampieri will be challenging Democrat Jamie Sopland. For District 3, Republican Tammy Bauer takes on Democrat Christian Benford. Republicans Pamela Siliberti and Jack Felton will square off against Democrats Tiffany Grant and Renee Knapp for County Council at-large seats. Mail-in ballot counting will last several days, and results will be certified in early July. The Frederick County Sheriff's Office is investigating the deaths of two people found inside a home on Ball Ridge Circle in Frederick. Deputies in Frederick County Fire and Rescue responded Monday afternoon after a family member discovered the pair unresponsive. Investigators say the victims, a 67-year-old woman and her 34-year-old son, were pronounced dead at the scene. Detectives believe the circumstances surrounding the deaths were confined to the residence and involved only those inside. Authorities say they are not looking for any suspects and there is no known danger to the public. The investigation remains active as the medical examiner works to determine the cause and manner of death. A homicide investigation is underway in Montgomery County following the death of a 37-year-old woman at an apartment complex on Snowfur School Road. Police and fire rescue crews were called to the 8500 block shortly after 8:15 Sunday morning Officers found the woman inside an apartment with trauma to her upper body and immediately attempted life-saving measures. She was later pronounced dead at the scene. Authorities have not released any suspect information. The victim's body has been taken to the office of the chief medical examiner, while detectives with the Major Crimes Division Homicide Unit continue to investigate. Anyone spending some time along the Potomac River near Harpers Ferry this morning may have noticed a helicopter flying low over the water. The Maryland Department of Agriculture has conducted a black fly control treatment that occurred between 8 and 10 a.m. this morning using a helicopter to apply a naturally occurring bacterial larvicide called BTI. Officials say the treatment may temporarily discolor the water but will not affect drinking water, fish, crabs, or other aquatic life outside the targeted insect groups. For Mid-Maryland's Radio News Center, I'm Jimmy Key on 930 WFMD.
6: 930 WFMD traffic for Frederick and surrounding counties. 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
7: 270 North, stop-and-go conditions from 495 all the way through 109 in Hyattstown. Same on 27 North from Brink up through King Valley Road. 15, you're stacked in both directions through Frederick City. 70 West, slow through 29, but then we're really bogged down as you're passing over the exit for 270 because the left lane and left shoulder are closed because of debris in the road. You're also seeing delays on 81 because of an accident at the exit for 58. 70 East jammed at 695. And then 97 slow through 32 and Hook Road. And then heading over to Loudon, 9 and 287. You're packed through Wheatland. 9 West slow from Percival to Hillsboro. 7 West is really slow from Clark's Gap through Hamilton Station. And 15 North, you're going to see delays through Leesburg at the light in Luckett's and then from St. Clair Lane to the Point of Rocks Bridge. This is Drew with your WFMD traffic, which is brought to you by Frederick Air and Bryant. Whatever it takes to keep you comfortable. Frederick Air, it's a good call.
8: 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My show starts now, right here on Free Talk 930 WFMD. Senate today, and he's just basically saying pass the Save America Act. Just pass it. Get it done. We got that for you. Also, we've got a couple of great interviews. Kathy Barnett, she ran for U.S. Senate out of Pennsylvania. She had a book out right now. She's talking about being a black woman in America and being a conservative, which is a very, very interesting conversation. You're going to want to stick around for that. Plus, Ted Poe. Former U.S. judge, former U.S. representative. It is Ted Poe. Once a month at least, we love having Ted Poe on. Don't forget to go check out the YouTube. If you haven't yet, you're one of the few. We had the long form with Ted Nugent from yesterday where he gets into how stupid the artists are that canceled their appearance at America 250 at the celebration of our 250th anniversary. And I want you to go check that out. It's up on YouTube now, joepags.com/YouTube. joepags.com/YouTube. Definitely want to have you go and check that out. Let me start with what's going on with the president and the U.S. Senate. Got a lot to get to. We got Mark Rutte, the NATO boss. What do they call him? The NATO ambassador, the NATO boss, the chairman of NATO, whatever the hell he is. He's this guy that says the right things in front of Trump. The last time he was here, he said Trump is our daddy. Remember that, Sam? He's our daddy.
9: I definitely remember that.
8: Daddy Trump.
9: Yeah.
8: But I don't trust Mark Rutte as far as I can throw him. But he's out there saying that we should help, and it's very important what the president's doing in Iran. We'll get into that in earnest in a second. We've got sound bites from Secretary Rubio, sound bites from President Trump, sound bites from him, too, so make sure you stick around for that. But I do want to start out with this whole Save America Act debacle. First of all, one of the first things the president did when he got into office was sign an election executive order that said you have to prove that you're a U.S. citizen to vote in United States elections. It's kind of simple. This isn't even controversial, but of course a judge has made a decision now. A U.S. Circuit Court, actually a district judge, has made this decision. And she says that what President Trump said and did in that executive order is not constitutional. I'm not really sure how she said that or why she said that, knowing that it's always been a right, privilege, and a right to go and vote for American citizens. It used to be only landowners could vote who were citizens. They changed that. Here's a story from the AP. Could be slanted. Federal judge bars Trump from implementing proof of citizenship requirement to vote. Written by Julie Carr Smythe or Smith, not sure. Michael Casey also needed two people to write this. A federal judge on Wednesday today permanently barred President Donald Trump's administration from implementing most of his first executive order on elections, part of which sought to require people to show documentary proof of citizenship while they register to vote. The ruling by U.S. District Court Judge Denise Casper in Boston effectively converts a preliminary injunction she issued a year ago in which she temporarily blocked many of Trump's efforts to overhaul elections into a permanent ban, something she can't do because there are judges and courts above her that President Trump and the White House can now go to. So calling it a permanent ban is kind of stupid. I added, Casper rejected the Republican administration's argument that the lawsuit to block the charges brought by Democratic state attorneys general was premature because the rules had yet to be put in place. Instead, she agreed that the Constitution gives states and Congress the authority to regulate elections and that Trump's requirements violated the separation of powers. Well, she's full of crap. Any idea who actually nominated this judge? Sam, any idea?
9: Obama.
8: Paul, any idea?
10: I'm assuming Obama.
8: Yeah, Obama. It was Obama. You're both right. Very, very smart.
9: Thanks, Obama.
8: Thanks, Obama. Yeah, exactly right. So she is appointed by Obama. This can now be taken up to the next level. It doesn't have to be if the Save America Act just passes. The Save America Act is what was once called the Save Act. The Save America Act simply says you've got to be a U.S. citizen to register to vote. It doesn't make any of us who are already registered go back and re-register and show our citizenship papers. We're already registered. But it also provides that you show a photo ID, government-issued photo ID, when you go and vote. It's not a poll tax, because you can get a free government ID if you needed one. It's just simply to show your ID and that you're an American citizen to vote. Now, the left will say there is no problem here. This is a solution searching for a problem. Well, if that's true, what do you care? It's a redundancy. So what? Why are you so against it? I mean, therein lies the rub, right? Why would you be against it if, in fact, you know that nobody's cheating? Well, the truth is they know that people are cheating. Here's that story. Trump leaves major housing bill in limbo, demanding Congress pass the Save America Act. They're calling it the Save Act. This is from NBC. It could also be slanted. This is what Trump did today. Instead of doing the housing bill, he said, we've got to get the Save America Act done. And he went and met with Republican leaders, including John Thune, who is a very, very weak leader. He goes there, and he meets with Thune and other leaders in the U.S. Senate. And from what I understand, he basically said, kill the filibuster, enough now. Here's the story. Trump leaves major housing bill in limbo, demanding Congress pass the SAVE Act. It's the Save America Act, whether NBC likes it or not. Hours before heading to Capitol Hill, Trump called the big bipartisan housing bill Republicans hope to run on in the fall of minor importance. Then he canceled his plan to sign it. So already in the headline, already in the title of this thing, in the subtitle, for some reason, NBC News loves the housing bill, and they're now making Trump the villain for not having signed it and calling it of little importance or of minor importance. So already they're telling you how bad Trump is. What a horrible guy this guy must be. This is written by Brennan Leach, Kyle Stewart, Melanie Zanona, and Alexandra Bacallo. Because you need four writers on NBC to write a story. Sam, is it me or is that just dumb?
9: I mean, I get it, but also I think it's stupid.
8: Why do you get it? What do you get?
9: I think they're just doing edits. You know what I mean? I don't think they're all writing the story. I think one person writes it, one person edits, another person adds a review. I mean, it's stupid.
8: That's really, really dumb. But yeah. When you say buy, that means they all wrote it. Now, if they're editors and everything else and reviewers and whatever, they should say that.
9: They
8: but,
9: should.
8: But give me a break. How many stories that I do on television news that I did all of them and it was just me? So two, right? 3-4 minute long pieces. You're out there doing interviews and everything else. Why are there four people on this story? I know people are going, why do you care so much? I care because it's stupid. Talking about stupid, let's go off the beaten path for a second. Way here in the part of Texas where I live called 281. 281 is a north-south highway that for some reason has stoplights on it. Doesn't make sense. They have changed a lot of those stoplight areas to overpasses, which is good. That said, for some reason, they thought in the middle of the day, they would shut down one of the lanes heading south and have traffic backed up for 2 miles, 3 miles. Now, I have recently been on that same highway at 3 o'clock in the morning, even 3:30 in the morning. You have any cars run that highway at 3:30 in the morning? Zero. Just me. Is there a reason why you can't do the road work in the middle of the night when nobody's on the road? Sam?
9: There is zero reason why Texas doesn't do this. It's so ridiculous.
8: It's really stupid. Polo, any idea? Middle of the night. Just do it then.
10: I'm assuming it costs more.
8: Why would it cost more?
10: Well, you got to light it, and then people are willing to work that late at night or early in the morning. So.
8: Yeah. There are third shifts in almost every job. In factories, police officers, a lot of third shifters. And I would, listen, if I'm a road worker, I want to work in the middle of the night when nobody's on the road so I don't get hit.
9: And it's way less hot.
8: Oh, it's very much cooler.
9: Yeah,
10: I would think the opposite, though.
8: What would you think the opposite of?
10: That you're more likely to get hit at that time of night.

0: on 1604 and
1: in the middle of the day.
0: Yeah. Oh yeah.
1: I gotta stop. I have to stop it.
0: All
1: I grew
0: time.
1: Up, as you know, in South Florida. You know that I grew up down there, and they actually, this is crazy, did all the road work after 10 o'clock at night. And it made perfect sense, because you don't have a billion people trying to get somewhere.
0: Oh, people are probably going to tell you don't, Florida, my Texas. So, there you go.
1: Okay, Texas, open the phone line, Sam. 833-JOE-PAGS. 833-563-7247. JOEPAGS.com. Polo, who just wants to be a naysayer today, is being contradictory for no reason other than giving me a hard time. I want you Texans to call me right now, 833-563-7247. I want to know if you think it would be Florida in your Texas, where I've been now for 21 years, if we just did the road work when nobody was on the road. Let's see who's right, Polo. Because if you're right, I'll admit it.
0: Oh, I disagree with
1: Come
0: you.
1: Come on, let's go.
0: I'm telling you, that's what people are going to say.
1: That, let's go, Sam.
0: That you're in Texas, you're not in Florida. So,
1: what is Ted Post? Ted, what do you think?
0: He's like,
1: I agree with Polo. I mean, can we just stop being stupid? I don't understand. And by the way, gas station today, $2.99. It's under $3 now a gallon at the two stations that I pass by every day.
0: How much is it in Florida?
1: I don't know. I honestly don't know. No, but they've got no state income tax there either. I think the roads, can I be honest? Love Texas. Love. Deep in the heart of Texas. I'm a Texan. But the Florida roads are way better than Texas roads. So they might actually pay more for gas. They might be getting more excise tax. They might be, not the excise tax, might be getting more Florida road gas tax. But I don't know what it is right now in South Florida. But $2.99 here, $2.99. Now, would I pay $3.10 so that you did the road work in the middle of the night instead of during the day? Yes. Yes, I would. It's just so frustrating.
0: Oh, trust me. I get it, because there's plenty of times when I was driving, you know, I'd be driving to work at say before noon, because, you know, when I used to go into work at that time, and that's when they decided to make it a one lane. I'm like, right now, during the week.
1: So you hate it too, but you wanted to argue with me for no reason.
0: Of course. Of course.
1: Well, it is expected. That's true. Sam is answering phone calls. The lines are going nuts. They're going crazy. I mean, literally, we've got every line is now melting down. Polo, you made it for an exciting show, at least.
0: Well, there you go. I mean, because trust me, I get it, because, yes, you're right. It would be not as hot, you know, and it'd be less, you know, trafficy. There'd be a lot less vehicles on the road at the time. But, I mean, when do people ever do things logically? Never.
1: Well, I mean, that's the answer. But you didn't say that. You said, well, you get more apt to get hit in the middle of the night.
0: But I'm saying, because you're saying that, like, for sure, that's 100% the better way to go, and that you could, because you could get hit during the day. But I think it's the other way that you could probably get, especially, like, where you're at, it's not very well lit on 281.
1: Right.
0: So, and over here, too, where I'm at, there's certain spots where it's not very well lit. So I'm just saying, I feel like that increases the chances of somebody getting hit in the middle of the night or early in the morning, whatever you want to call it. So, I mean, there's that.
1: I got you. All right, Scott, what do you think? Polo's right or I'm right?
2: Oh, I think you're right, Joe. Got to have it at night. San Antonio, as well as all the urban areas in Texas, have had this explosive growth of people moving here from outside of the state. And the only way to deal with this huge traffic growth without expanding the roadways is to do the work when people aren't on the roads at night.
1: I mean, Scott, listen, this isn't going to be a long. This is going to be a long one. I mean, nobody wants to wait in this traffic was 3 or 4 miles long, and thankfully I was heading north at the time. This is southbound, and I'm like, "What are we doing? What exactly?" And you got people standing there, like with their hands on their hips, going, "Yeah, so guy's got a slow or stop sign that he switches around when somebody walkie-talkies him. It's time to go. It's a major highway." A major artery. It's so strange to me. John is in Palm Bay, Florida. John, are we trying to Florida or Texas?
3: Yeah, I hope so, because it's insane working during the day. You got to do it at nighttime. Florida is the one who started that probably pretty good, and we, you know, our roads are quite well because of that. The traffic is not too bad.
1: What is gasoline in Palm Bay right now?
3: 380 something. Yep.
1: That's a lot more than Polo just made a face. He thinks he's got a point now. He's like, well, hold on a second. How much are they paying for gas down there? Okay. Go ahead. You can say I told you so.
0: I told you so. And so what's going to the next argument be? You're going to say, oh, to pay.

0: extra to get this, and it's what do they always say? It's patriotic to pay more or whatever. Like, no.
1: Well, no, I'm never going to say it's patriotic to pay more. Stupid. I'm not going to say that. That would be absolutely dumb.
0: Yeah.
1: 833-JOE-PAGS, 833-563-7247, JOEPAGS.com. We will get back to what the president's doing about the Save America Act in a second, but I had to go off the beaten path for a second because that's crazy to me. And those of you who do road work, it isn't you. It's whatever contractor got the contract with the city or the state or the county that decided now would be a smart time to shut the road. Because in that stretch of 281 that I'm talking about, and you guys living elsewhere, not in South Central Texas, you pick a highway where you live. That stretch at some point during the day or night is going to be empty. That's when you do it. It doesn't make any sense to do it right now. All right, 833-563-7247, JOEPAGS.com. Definitely want to hear from you. Look, for me, we just have to be smarter. And for some reason, we're not being smarter, and we should. Let me tell you in the meantime about being smarter on your device. See what I did? You have to be smarter when it comes to your technology. 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
5: 930 WFMD, SkyScan forecast for Frederick and surrounding counties. The skies will be mostly clear with a low of 61 through the evening and overnight. On Thursday, back to sunshine with a high near 88. Thursday night, there is a slight chance of showers and thunderstorms. Otherwise, increasing clouds, low 67. And Friday, a chance of showers, thunderstorms in the afternoon. 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A service of Frederick Air. 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
6: 270 North, still seeing a lot of brake lights starting at 28 and rolling through 109 in Hyattstown. We do have an accident on 70 West at the exit for 40. The left two lanes are closed. And then 70 East gets jammed at 695. 140, seeing a lot of brake lights through downtown Westminster right now. In Loudoun County, 9 and 287 busy through Wheatland, 9 West slow from Percival to Hillsboro Road, 15 North. Brake lights from Battlefield to Raspberry Falls, and then from St. Clair Lane to the Point of Rocks Bridge. This is Drew with your WFMD traffic, which is brought to you by Frederick Air and Bryant. Whatever it takes to keep you comfortable, Frederick Air. It's a good call.
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8: The Save America Act and what President Trump's trying to get done in just a moment. First, got to go to AJ.
9: Time Motown, Joe Patrick.
8: Where the hell were you Monday? What happened?
9: They working me like a heathen. I'm telling you, Motown. And then that traffic thing you're talking about, they do it at night here. They blacktop in the freeways.
8: Right.
9: And Motown, 3 miles long, it'd be more than 3 miles long, even at night.
8: Yeah.
9: I'm like, well, you know, either way you go, you're doomed when the city or the state, they get involved in anything. So, but yeah. But Motown, that election they had in New York, I heard a little bit of it as I was running and gunning.
8: Yeah.
9: What is that? What are they doing up there? What's going on, Motown?
8: What happened? For those who don't know, a socialist South Asian Muslim beat Dan Goldman. Dan Goldman is the billionaire heir to the Levi Strauss fame. Sam, find me a story on that about who beat Dan Goldman in the primary. Because Dan Goldman already is a nut job. He's already far left. But this guy is basically a Mamdani. And you might be sending a radical like Mamdani to the United States Congress to join the likes of Ilhan Omar and Rashida Tlaib and so on. AJ, I have no idea what's going on there unless they're all cheating in New York. I have no idea because I don't think New Yorkers are electing these people. There's something else going on.
9: I feel the same way, Motown, because it's the same with the California thing. You know, the cheat is in, and just like they did in our 2020 election. I mean, the eyes, the cameras, they don't lie. You know, I know you can fix some of them sometimes, but at that time, they weren't concentrating on fixing them. We
8: right.
9: just saw what we saw.
8: Right.
9: And I've got you feeling you right, Motown. They're doing the same thing. So I don't know.
8: One by one, they're trying to get a bunch of socialist, communists, and Muslim activists in Congress. And for some reason, people are sitting by and just watching it happen.
9: I know, right? Unbelievable. Nobody's going to stop them until the dang on bell ring on their butt. But, hey, you know what? As long as they don't bring it to Texas, I hope we can stop them from coming here, Motown.
8: But they're trying.
9: That's the best part about
8: it. They're trying to come. You got this Tallarico idiot out there lying about being a Christian, and he's got a good chance of doing something in November. We've got to be very careful. They're bringing it everywhere here, my friend.
9: I know, Motown. We're shaking bacon. I'll hit you back later.
8: Back
9: to the drawing board.
8: I appreciate you, AJ. AJ from Houston. Go follow him over on X or Twitter. It's AJ from Houston. We're back after this in the Joe Pag Show. Stay here.
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13: With primary election day now over in Maryland, candidates across the state and in Frederick County are turning their attention to the November general election. Republicans emerged from Tuesday's primary election with several key races set for November. Republican Dan Cox appears on track to face Democratic Governor Wes Moore once again. Republican Robin Ficker advances to challenge Democrat April McLean Delaney for the 6th congressional seat. William Holtzinger leads the Republican race for Frederick County Executive and will face Democrat Jessica Fitzwater. Republican Chuck Jenkins and Democrat Carl Bickle will be vying for Frederick County Sheriff. Republicans Pamela Siliberti and Jack Felton will square off against Democrats Tiffany Grant and Renee Knapp for County Council at-large seats. In the County Council District 1 contest, Republican Frank Holowa will face Democrat Louisa Conklin. District 2 Republican Dan Impieri will be challenging Democrat Jamie Shopland. For District 3, Republican Tammy Bauer takes on Democrat Christian Benford. And in the Frederick County Board of Elections race, the top five candidates are Heather Fletcher, Casey Davis, Shelley Potter, Ray Gallagher, and Dean Rose. A search is underway for the driver involved in a fatal hit-and-run crash that claimed the life of a Silver Spring woman. Montgomery County Police say 61-year-old Hannah Wagaye was struck by a vehicle Friday afternoon while crossing Crestmore Drive near Colesville Road. Officers were called to the scene around 1:15 p.m., but despite life-saving efforts, Wagaye was pronounced dead there. Investigators say the driver left the scene before police arrived. Detectives are looking for a black SUV with tinted windows that may have front end or right front damage and are asking anyone with information to come forward. Maryland has won a legal battle over voter privacy after a federal judge threw out a Justice Department lawsuit demanding access to the state's voter registration database. The Trump administration argued it needed the records to investigate whether Maryland was properly maintaining its voter rolls under federal election laws and to identify potentially ineligible voters. State officials pushed back, saying the request involved more than 4 million records containing sensitive personal information. In her ruling, U.S. District Judge Stephanie Gallagher concluded that the Civil Rights Act does not give the federal government the authority to compel Maryland to hand over its full voter registration list. For more information on these or any of our other local news stories, be sure to join us on the web at WFMD.com or pay a visit to the WFMD Facebook page. If you have a news or a traffic tip, please text it to us at 301-694-9363. 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
14: I'm Ted Lindner. Vice President J.D. Vance has arrived in Switzerland for talks with Iran, set to begin today following their signing of a 60-day memorandum of agreement. Fox's Chandley Painter.
15: They're aimed at reaching a long-term peace agreement and resolving key questions about the future of Iran's nuclear program.
14: The meeting will be mediated by Pakistani and Qatari officials. Los Angeles officials declaring a state of emergency Saturday in response to a massive warehouse fire that broke out last week. L.A. Mayor Karen Bass explaining what the next step is once first responders put out the blaze.
16: Moving the toxic materials away from here and disposing of them in a way that we will avert a major environmental disaster.
14: No injuries have been reported. A special particle pollution advisory from the South Coast Air Quality Management District remains in effect till 12:30 this afternoon. 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
5: The 930 WFMD Sky Scan forecast for Frederick and surrounding counties. The skies will be mostly clear with a low of 61 through the evening and overnight. On Thursday, back to sunshine with a high near 88. Thursday night, there is a slight chance of showers and thunderstorms. Otherwise, increasing clouds, low 67. And Friday, a chance of showers, thunderstorms in the afternoon. 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A service of Frederick Air. 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
6: 270 North, still seeing a lot of brake lights starting at 28 and rolling through 109 in Hyattstown. We do have an accident on 70 West at the exit for 40. The left two lanes are closed. And then 70 East gets jammed at 695. 140, seeing a lot of brake lights through downtown Westminster right now. In Loudoun County, 9 and 287 busy through Wheatland, 9 West slow from Percival to Hillsborough Road, 15 North. Brake lights from Battlefield to Raspberry Falls, and then from St. Clair Lane to the Point of Rocks Bridge. 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Whatever it takes to keep you comfortable, Frederick Air. It's a good call.
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0: pleasure to have you. Thanks. I appreciate you stopping by. It's the Joe Pag Show coming your way for a Wednesday. Thanks a lot for being here. There's a lot going on. There's a lot to get to, lots to talk about. I was talking about the president saying you've got to do the Save America Act now. I mean, he's right. It's got to get done. We've been pushing for the Save America Act to be done for a long time now, and it's just not getting done. And I don't know why, other than you've got somebody very weak in John Thune. So let's get back to that NBC story that was incredibly biased already. And any calls I'll take, Sam, will be about voting in America, about Save America Act, will be about having the majority in the Republican Party in both the House and the Senate, and the fact that they're just not doing the job that we thought they would do. I mean, at the end of the day, what you have is a situation where they just don't want to do the right job. And I don't know why. They just won't do the right job. We're asking them to very simply do one thing. Get rid of the filibuster and do our bidding. Get rid of the filibuster and do exactly what Americans want, which is a fair and free election. It doesn't matter if you're on the left or the right. We just want a fair and free election. That's it. I don't think we're asking for anything outlandish, to be honest with you. I don't. I think what we're asking for is actually common sense. Well, let's bring it up. There you go. Trump leaves major housing bill in limbo. Look, just I want you to understand the bias in just the headline. Trump leaves major housing bill in limbo. Trump bad, did something bad you're going to be mad at. That's what they're saying. Demanding Congress pass the SAVE Act. It's actually called the Save America Act, so the reporters, all four of them, don't understand what they're saying. Hours before heading to Capitol Hill, Trump called the big bipartisan housing bill Republicans hope to run on in the fall of minor importance. What an idiot, they're saying. Minor importance, how dare he? Then he cancels his plan to sign it. Can't believe he canceled the plan for housing. He doesn't want people to be housed, is what the reporters are alleging here. To the story, President Donald Trump abruptly canceled his plan to sign a major bipartisan housing bill Wednesday, some would call that today, saying he will not do so until Congress passes the Save America Act, a sweeping elections bill that has become a focal point of his second term. Quote, today's housing news conference and signing is hereby until such a time as we pass the desperately needed Save America Act, which I consider to be a national emergency, he said on Truth Social. It was not clear whether he still plans to sign the housing bill or veto it. Trump did not address the bill at all in comments to reporters after he met with Republicans for lunch on Capitol Hill. Today's surprise development underscores the growing tensions between Trump and Senate Republicans. Oh, my God, there are tensions between Trump and Senate Republicans. Remember, only three or four Republicans aren't voting the way that he wants. Everybody else is. So I guess they mean those three or four Republicans. Many of whom say they felt blindsided by the president's actions and find that his unpredictability makes it harder to pass his agenda. Trump's undercutting of a rare bipartisan achievement also frustrated many senators who say they need to show voters results and key economic concerns ahead of the midterm elections. I'm a voter. I don't even know what the Housing Act is. I am not concerned about this like these NBC writers want me to be. They're absolutely full of crap. I am not concerned about this. They think I should be, I guess. Trump has repeatedly pressed Republicans to pass the Save America Act, which would overhaul elections on all 50 states and add new proof of citizenship and voter ID requirements. But Republican leaders insist they do not have the votes to pass it, given Democrats' strong opposition and an unwillingness among Republicans to get rid of the filibuster, changing the rules to get rid of the 60-vote threshold to pass most legislation. Trump's decision to cancel the signing ceremony for the housing bill, which passed the House and Senate this week with huge bipartisan majorities, will only add to the tension between the White House and Senate Republicans. Trump attended the Senate GOP's weekly lunch after having been invited by Senator Rick Scott, Republican of Florida, to discuss SAVE and other issues. The invitation predated Trump's decision not to sign the housing bill Wednesday, today. After the meeting, Trump told reporters that the party is unified and touted the U.S. economy and the state of talks to end the Iran war, but he did not address the housing bill or Save America Act. He did not take questions. Quote, we're very proud of the party. We like the leader. We like everybody, really, in the room. I don't like a few people, but that's okay, he said. Several senators told NBC News that Trump did not focus much on the housing bill during the lunch, talking instead about the election bill and the Iran war. The latter led to a contentious back and forth between Trump and Senator Bill Cassidy, Republican from Louisiana, who was defeated by a Trump-backed challenger last month. Cassidy is one of the idiots that voted no yesterday, or voted yes to bringing back our military apparatus from the Middle East, with the War Powers Resolution or whatever. Bill Cassidy's not going to do anything that's going to be helpful to Trump now because he's been primaried out. Cassidy told reporters that he stood up and lost my temper over a lack of information from the administration on Iran. Trump, he said, raised his voice as well. Cassidy recounted telling Trump that the war was supposed to last 4 weeks. It lasted 4 months. Our original objectives have not been achieved, and I want to know what's going on. Cassidy added that Trump brought up his election loss, but he said the comments did not discourage him. Keep in mind that NBC now loves a Republican, Bill Cassidy, because Bill Cassidy lost and is now against Trump. Therefore, NBC likes him, me adding. Senator Tommy Tuberville, Republican from Alabama, said the exchange between Cassidy and Trump, it wasn't personal. It was just one of those things about losing an election. Senator Tom Tillis in North Carolina, who hates President Trump, I'm going to add that because NBC won't tell you that, another Republican who will not be returning next year after public clashes with Trump, said, not all the meeting was contentious, but there was a general consensus that we on Capitol Hill have to start getting in lockstep with the White House, vice versa. We both have to coordinate, make sure our messaging and timing is in better sync. Tom Tillis saying that, who's been voting against the president pretty consistently, I added. Senator Jim Banks, Republican from Indiana, described the meeting as a tough love message from Trump. In a post on X, Trump handed out MAGA hats to senators during the lunch, according to a source familiar with the meeting. Republicans said they have repeatedly made it clear that they do not have the votes to nuke the filibuster, he said, regardless of Trump's demands to do so. That's BS. You do have the votes to do it. You just aren't willing to do it. And you don't have to have the votes. Just going and making it a talking filibuster is a procedure. It's not something you vote on. I think everybody walked out of the very same opinion they had before they came in, said Kevin Cramer, Republican North Dakota, said of the filibuster, you know, we have heard him out. Cramer said he did not know what would happen with the housing bill after the meeting. The bipartisan bill aims to lower costs in part by building more homes, blah, blah, blah. NBC now will tell you how great the bill is and how horrible Trump is for not having signed it. So let's open them up. 833-563-7247. 833-JOE-PAGS. 833-563-7247. What about the bill? The housing bill. Did you know about it? I didn't. And I do this for a living. Did you know about it? Are you mad at Trump for not signing it in 2 seconds? And what about the Save America Act? Are you of the same thought process as I am that if you don't get the Save America Act passed before this coming election, you're going to see a massive blue wave? You have to understand, Democrats want people to vote no matter who they are. Democrats want illegal aliens to vote. They want non-citizens to vote. They want legal aliens to vote. They want people under 18 to vote. They're fill in the blank. They want them to vote because they know those people will likely vote for them. They also want the ability to stuff the ballot boxes, which they're known for. I'm not just saying that. In 2020, there was a massive amount of problems with voting boxes that weren't sanctioned. Still, they were collecting votes. With state legislatures being ignored and attorneys general and governors and lieutenant governors extending the days that you can vote and when a ballot can be brought in. You had one guy winning until 10 o'clock the night before, then losing in many states the next morning. We have to have some safeguards on our vote. Hell, in California, they're still counting votes from an election that happened on like June 2nd. And that's just seen as the norm now in the United States. Are you with me? Isn't it time to make sure that only citizens are voting? Isn't it time to make sure that whoever's voting can prove who they are when they vote? I don't want my vote stolen. 833-JOE-PAGS, 833-563-7247, joepags.com. Want to hear from you. Martin is in Wichita, Kansas. Martin, what's going on? Hi.
1: Hey, Joe. I got a simple question. What's wrong with America for Americans?
0: Nothing.
1: I don't see why non-citizens should be allowed the privilege of voting in America, period.
0: They should not be. You couldn't be more correct.
1: And I don't care what side of the Senate you're on. Voting in America is a privilege because you're a citizen. Anyway.
0: Boom. Enough said, Martin. Appreciate that out of Wichita. Open line, 833-JOE-PAGS. 833-563-7247. JoePags.com. Definitely want to hear from you. It's going to be Zach in San Antonio. Zach, what's going on? Hi.
2: Hey, Hey, Joe. So the housing act that he was supposed to sign, mind you, he said that any bills that came his way, he would pocket veto or veto whatever or not sign until the Save America Act was done.
0: It's the leverage he has. Yeah, it's the leverage that he has.
2: But right, and then the housing bill, I had heard of it. Supposedly it's about these big corporations coming in like BlackRock and even Chinese corporations and buying up thousands upon thousands of houses, not allowing the average you and me, the average Joe, if you will, to buy a house. So it drives up the prices. Apparently that's what it had.
0: Yeah, I don't know. Zachy, you could be right. I'm not here to say that you're wrong, but I don't know anything about the Housing Act. I haven't looked into it. But whatever it is, that's the leverage that he has. And I think you and I agree. Thanks, Zach. Out of San Antonio, the flagship, KTSA. That's the leverage that we have. That he has. I'm not going to do what you want unless you do what I want. And he is a very good deal maker. And I want him to make deals. And the deal I want him to make is make sure that the election this November is fair and free. Then you've got a chance for real Americans who will do the right thing to be elected. Otherwise, you're going to have more people from South Asia who have a completely different worldview, don't agree with our culture at all. Western civilization doesn't make sense to them. And they're going to continue to infiltrate. Trust me when I say you as an American citizen can't go to Uganda and go run for office. You can't. So we need to make sure that our elections are fair and free and that we get a true result, not one that they want us to see. There's no way in India, you got 630 million voters. They can know the results on the night of the election, but we can't do that here in the greatest land on the planet. 833-JOE-PAGS, 833-563-7247, joepags.com. Coming right back. Stay here.
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0: I'm glad to have you. Thanks. I appreciate you stopping by. When I think about the blue vote, when I think about the Democrat vote, when I think about the people that are in charge in great places like Boston, in great places like Massachusetts, you know, your senators and your members of Congress and certainly your mayor, far left-wing progressive idiots, many of them borderline socialists slash communists, there's got to be something going on because there are a lot more red voters than we're acting like in places like that. I said Boston on purpose because that's where Scott is. Scott, talk to me. What do you think?
19: Joe, here we go again. My blood pressure is boiling.
0: I know.
19: Of course they're cheating in New York. Of course they're cheating in Boston. We can't tell who the people on the voter rolls are. We asked for it. Nope. It's unconstitutional. Nothing that we say that's voted for is legitimate. Of course, they cheat, they lie. And we need to wake up. We need to wake up. America, let's go.
0: Listen, Scott, I couldn't agree more. See, here's the problem. Whenever you say, let's do the Save America Act, whenever you say, let's make sure we've got election integrity, they then call you an election denier, and then all social media bans you. All local media, you know, puts out that we're a bunch of nut jobs. Look, we are right about COVID. Absolutely right about everything we said about COVID. The media was complicit. Social media was complicit with the Biden administration. What we're saying about elections is turning out to be absolutely true as we're getting the voter rolls in from some states and we're finding out there are a bunch of dead or ineligible people on there. But again, you and I will be ostracized from society because they're going to call us election deniers and it's no good. What do you do about it? You got to get the Save America Act done, right?
19: Well, what we have to do about it is vote the people out. Can that happen in Massachusetts?
0: Right.
19: With cheating and voting and generations of illegal immigrants voting. Hi, we want to see the voting rolls. Bill Galvin, Secretary of State. Nope, can't do it. Nope. Same with New York. They're cheating. They're using these machines. They're using mail-in ballots. And they're cheating. And they lie. And they know it. We know it.
0: Scott, you're a good man. I appreciate that. Out of Boston, open line now. 833-JOE-PAGS, 833-563-7247, joepags.com. Thomas is in Florida. Thomas, what's going on? Hi.
20: Hey, Joe. We were talking about John being a very weak leader.
0: Yes.
20: And got me to think it.
0: Unfortunately, Thomas, you're on Bluetooth or something. It's chopping way too much. I can't keep you on, brother. I think that you were asking or wondering if there is a strong leader for the GOP in the Senate. The answer is yes. You've got Mike Lee would be a great Senate majority leader. Rick Scott would be a whole lot better than John Thune as a majority leader. Hell, it's going to bother some people. I think Ted Cruz would be a great majority leader because he's so constitutional. And so according to the text of the Constitution, there are many people. Many people. Sam, what was he saying? Because we couldn't keep him on the Bluetooth.
21: Yeah, he was asking, has there ever been a strong GOP Senate Majority Leader ever?
0: I thought he was saying that there wasn't somebody available now to be a strong leader. The answer is probably not really, because they always go with somebody who's more moderate and who's weaker. and they never really get the agenda done. If you get a Democrat in there, they're going to have somebody as weak-kneed and as mealy-mouthed as Harry Reid looked like he was. You're going to get him in there. Well, he's gone now, but when he was the Senate Majority Leader before he passed, clearly, the guy was very effective. Nuked the filibuster because he wanted to get something done, and he got it done. For some reason, those on the right, those on our side, do not have the same backbone. Mike Lee does. Put Mike Lee in charge of the Senate and see how different things would be, without a doubt. It's going to be John in Panama City. John, what's going on?
1: Hey, I appreciate the show, Joe. Hey, a great point today, but leadership requires the leaders to actually do something. We have not seen John Thune do anything.
0: Nothing.
1: Has he championed anything at
0: no.
1: all? Nothing. Has
0: no, no. All he said is he can't get the votes.
1: Right. And then so a leader is expected to motivate people that would do otherwise.
0: Yes.
1: And he rallies those folks to do something they would otherwise not want to do. He has not done anything to champion the cause of the president or the people of America. If you got 80% on one side, 70% on the other side, you should be able to. This should be an easy leadership win for him, but he chooses not to. So there's got to be something going on where he's being motivated to do otherwise. He's not standing up for the American people, and leadership like that is a soup sandwich that needs to be voted out. So we call him on his bluff. And I credit the president for calling him on his bluff. He needs to go.
0: A soup sandwich is pretty weak. I've never heard that term before, but I've had a soup sandwich is definitely pretty weak. No, good points. Good points all. I mean, but again, you have to have 27 Republican senators or 27 senators, period, to vote out this guy as the majority leader and put somebody else in place. I don't know why they're not doing that. Paul, about a minute. Let's go.
2: Hey, Joe. Just going on the housing headlines in New York, they're all happy about Mamdani taking ownership of all the housing. But now Trump not signing that bill, they act like Trump's like home ownership is a great thing and Trump is blocking it. It's like a hypocrisy.
0: That's a really good point, Paul. I appreciate you calling. That's a really good point. What he's talking about is Mamdani comes in, has threatened those who are landlords and who own buildings that we might have to take over your building. And then make rent controls, and then control it from City Hall. Again, private ownership is not a thing when it comes to a communist or a socialist like Mamdani, but now all of a sudden the left is acting like it's really horrible that President Trump is going to wait a little while before he signs this housing bill, because it's the leverage that he has to get the Save America Act done in the Senate. That was a really, really good point. All right, open line 833-JOE-PAGS, 833-563-7247, joepags.com. Just posted at the top of the hour my interview with Major General John King from last week, talking about this Iran deal, the MOU, and whether Obama is right when he says this is the same deal he had. Here's a hint. He's not right. Keep it here.
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24: Vinny Jr. scored early for Brazil in Group C play at the FIFA World Cup. Brazil's on top of Scotland 1-0, playing in the eighth minute as his goal happened just a minute ago. Also in Group C, Haiti's taking on Morocco scoreless in the ninth minute as they play in Atlanta. You can see Brazil leads Scotland right now on Fox. Earlier today on Fox from Vancouver, Switzerland won Group B. They topped Canada 2-1. Canada finished second in the group. They'll play in L.A. on Sunday in the knockout stage. stage. Bosnia-Herzegovina topped Qatar in Group B play in Seattle. Group A play tonight is Mexico against Czechia and South Korea facing South Africa at 9 o'clock Eastern Time. Cubs beat the Mets today in Game 1 of a doubleheader 10-3, while the Rockies were 8-6 winners against the Red Sox. Marlins beat the Rangers 4-2. The Lakers and Austin Reeves agreed to terms on a four-year max extension worth $185 million.
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5: Pushback from the head of NATO. I'm Lisa Lucera, Fox News. The leader of the alliance answers to criticism that they didn't do enough during the Iran conflict.
7: During a sit-down with President Trump, NATO Secretary General Mark Rutte spelled out NATO commitments during U.S. airstrikes on Iran.
8: When you look at the numbers, 4,000 to 5,000 U.S. planes taking off from bases in Europe in the 6 weeks this war took place.
7: Rutte also showed diagrams of increased defense spending by NATO members, describing it as the Trump trillion. President Trump has harshly criticized NATO leaders for not taking part in Iran operations, even while insisting the U.S. did not need the help of allies.
5: Fox says Jared Halpern at the White House, and the White House has formally asked for nearly $88 billion in defense spending, mostly to be used to replenish munitions after the Iran conflict. The Office of Management and Budget sent the request this afternoon. Also this afternoon, the president canceled a planned signing of an affordable housing bill to pressure Senate Republicans into passing the SAVE Act, which requires ID and proof of citizenship to vote. But Senate Democratic leader Chuck Schumer stands firm.
9: The SAVE Act is not going to pass the Senate or the House. We're not going to trade lower costs for housing for taking away our voting rights. That's a trade no one would make.
5: Alabama Republican Senator Tommy Tuberville claims most people back the Save America Act. A powerful earthquake has struck Venezuela, swaying buildings in the capital city of Caracas. The U.S. Geological Survey reported a 7.1 magnitude, with the epicenter about 17 miles west of the community of Morón along the country's Caribbean coast. The USGS says there is a tsunami threat to Puerto Rico and the Virgin Islands, and a magnitude 6.9 earthquake has struck near the east coast of Honshu, Japan. 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
5: Several people charged in a massive federal health care fraud takedown in California.
30: Federal prosecutors announcing charges against 10 people in Southern California accused of engaging in fraud against government-funded health programs or abusing their positions as doctors to illegally prescribe controlled substances. The defendants include a woman who allegedly participated in a scheme that submitted nearly $270 million in fraudulent claims to Medi-Cal for expensive prescription drugs, and a man charged with running hospice care companies that fraudulently billed Medicare $27 million. The DOJ says, in addition, the takedown resulted in the apprehension and return of 4 individuals to the U.S., including one of the FBI's most wanted fraudsters, in connection with a previously charged $1.2 billion telemedicine fraud scheme. Kristen Goodwin, Fox News.
5: The charges are part of a nationwide Justice Department crackdown that has charged 455 people in connection with over $6.5 billion in fraudulent claims. The Post Office says a short-term crisis is averted, but it needs more help from Congress to keep the mail moving.
31: U.S. Postmaster General David Steiner testified in March, operating funds to deliver the mail might run out by next February.
6: He tells a Senate committee now, current projections have the cash crisis coming sometime between 2031 and 2034, with operations floated by billions in savings from suspending payments to the federal employees' retirement system pension plan. Non-essential spending's also been restricted, and there's a deal to complete deliveries for shipping company DHL, and first-class stamps are going up from 78 to 82 cents on July 12th. Steiner's asking Congress to raise the Postal Service's borrowing limit, reform retirement plans, and consider whether legally mandated six-day mail deliveries to all addresses is sustainable. Chris Foster, Fox News.
5: The IRS did better than expected during tax season after cutting staff. That's according to the National Taxpayer Advocate. But people who needed human help were left behind. National Taxpayer Advocate Aaron Collins says improved technology helped. I'm Lee Silasera. This is Fox News.
10: Securing America.
11: A temporary scare at the Pentagon last week. The facility went on partial lockdown and evacuations due to a false alarm by a hazardous materials sensor. The incident aside, who is largely in charge of protecting a building full of people protecting the nation? The Pentagon Force Protection Agency, that's who, or PFPA for short. They're the civilian defense agency that protects people, facilities, and infrastructure of the Department of War. They provide 24/7 protection as primary security forces for the Pentagon Reservation. The agency is made up of highly trained law enforcement officers, technical specialists, and counterintelligence agents. On the front lines is the Pentagon Police, who patrol and handle traffic enforcement and criminal investigations. The police have tactical units like the Hazardous Devices Division and special canine teams for different types of detection, like explosives and other dangerous contraband. In total, the PFPA handles nearly 280 acres of Pentagon grounds and other leased and owned Department of War facilities throughout Washington, D.C. Tom Graham, Fox News.
12: The 930 WFMD Sky Scan forecast for Frederick and surrounding counties. The skies will be mostly clear with a low of 61 through the evening and overnight. On Thursday, back to sunshine with a high near 88. Thursday night, there is a slight chance of showers and thunderstorms. Otherwise, increasing clouds, low 67. And Friday, a chance of showers, thunderstorms in the afternoon. 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
0: Joe Pags Show. Thanks a lot for stopping by. There's a lot going on. There's a lot to get to. Lots to talk about. Kathy Barnett at the bottom of the hour. You might remember Kathy Barnett, K-A-T-H-Y, Barnett with a T and an E at the end, two T's and an E. She ran for U.S. Senate against Dr. Oz, who ended up getting the nomination. And then Oz lost to Fetterman, but Oz, of course, in a much more important role now with Health and Human Services. She's a very, very smart young lady. She's somebody who is a black conservative that isn't easy to be in the United States of America, especially when you've got so many outside interests attacking you at all times. So good stuff. You're going to hear from her at the bottom of the hour. She's got a great book out that I want you to go check out as well. Ted Poe, former U.S. Representative, also former judge, Ted Poe. We get into the Iran deal, the MUO or the MOUSE or whatever the hell it is. And we're also going to talk about why the leadership in the United States Senate and the House won't get done what they have to get done. And that's the question everybody's asking. I want to give you who this guy is that beat Dan Goldman in New York. This is how nuts the Democrat Party is, yet they somehow keep on winning. This guy got the endorsement of Mamdani because he's a progressive. It sounds like he's a socialist to me. But here's the rub. I thought he was South Asian. Now, Sam, there was another South Asian from not far from where Mamdani is from that did win a primary last night. It might have been a different U.S. seat, a representative seat. It might have been a state seat in New York. But he's the guy who actually ran on saying, they're not giving us the proper halal food. And he, like, won. So see if you can look that up. There's actually a video of him saying that. I'm going to bring back the actual halal food that you need, which is some sort of religious compliant food for Muslims. So find out who that was, because I thought it was this guy. It's not. Let me give you who this guy is, though. Brad Lander is his name. Like Goldman, is Jewish. From New York. Yet somehow beat Goldman handily with the endorsement of Mamdani, who can't stand Israel. I want you to understand who's bedfellows here. Lander's won. He's a New York Jew, just like Goldman was. And by the way, anybody who's turned up on the word Jew, it's the proper term. It's not being negative about it. He's a Jew from New York, just as Dan Goldman is, but Goldman is a billionaire. So they played the class warfare game, and they used Goldman's support of Israel against him in the race. What? Did I mention Landers is also Jewish? From Politico, so it could be fake. Brad Lander ousts Representative Dan Goldman after left-wing challenge. The win stands to steer New York's congressional delegation further to the left. He's high-fiving people who are smiling, and they don't know any. They have no reason to even know why they're smiling. Chris Sommerfeld, Joe Anuta, and Rye Rivard wrote this because one political writer can't write anything. Former New York City comptroller, I should say, Brad Lander, defeated Representative Dan Goldman in yesterday's Democratic congressional primary, ousting the two-term lawmaker after a bruising campaign that focused heavily on their differences over Israel. Did I mention they're both Jewish? Jews against Israel doesn't make any sense to me. On the campaign trail, Lander concentrated much of his attention on immigration and his opposition to U.S. military aid for Israel. And he was buoyed by an early endorsement from Mayor Zoran Mamdani. Goldman, who staked out more supportive views on Israel on the campaign trail, became a household name after helping lead the first impeachment of President Donald Trump in 2019. Keep in mind, Goldman, who was a lawyer against Donald Trump in the impeachment trial, has been voted out in a primary in New York City. New York City that allegedly doesn't like Donald Trump. That's so weird. A former federal prosecutor and heir to the Levi Strauss fortune, he was first elected to Congress in 2022 by a razor-thin margin, making his seat a target for progressives seeking to expand their footprint in the city's congressional delegation. The race was called for Lander shortly after polls closed in New York City, as early ballot returns showing him trouncing Goldman by more than 30 percentage points. Interesting, when they get the right candidate to win, they can call it with only 30% in. California won't know the result for another week or two. Yeah, let that sink in. This is the game they play. Mamdani's endorsement provided Lander with a major edge in Goldman's district, which Mamdani won handily in last year's New York City mayoral election. Lander ran unsuccessfully for mayor last year before endorsing Mamdani, and they have since formed a close alliance as evinced by the fact, I guess evidence is what they meant. They wrote the word evinced. Sam, is evinced a word? E-V-I-N-C-E-D? I don't think so.
1: That sounds like a mistake.
0: I don't think that's a word. I think they meant to say evidenced. You have two or three people writing this story for Politico. Nobody could go back and say, hey, Bob, is evinced a word? No, it's evidenced by the fact that the mayor introduced Lander at his election night party at a brewery in Brooklyn, which is interesting because Muslims don't drink, but for some reason Mamdani went and had an election night thing at a brewery.
2: It is a word, by the way.
0: Evinced?
2: Yes.
0: What does it mean?
2: It says it's the past tense and past participle of the verb evince.
0: Well, what does evince mean?
2: To show, demonstrate, or make something clearly apparent, usually a feeling, quality, or trait.
0: I've been using words for 37 years of my living, and I make a really good living. I've never used the word evinced, and this idiot meant to say evidence, and they wrote evinced. I'm telling you this was a typo, whether it's really a word or not. Oh, you think they used it on purpose? Polo, give me a break.
2: I mean, it could happen.
0: Evinced?
2: Mm-hmm.
0: Sam, have you ever used it? You just spent two weeks in the UK.
1: Never.
0: Anybody
1: never
0: there even used the word evinced?
2: I mean, you
1: it sounded like a mistake.
2: You hadn't used sat either, so.
0: Well, I mean, what you sat is not, that's not an American thing. Are you sat there, Sam?
1: I clarified this last night with you, and you're like, yeah, that was actually correct English, but I'm still going to give you crap for it. Thanks.
0: Okay.
2: I mean, it also says,
0: because I never said that.
2: It also says,
0: I never ever said that.
2: It also says to give outward evidence of or to reveal something clearly.
0: Yeah, evidence is what they meant to say. They screwed up and somehow they got lucky and it's a word. You know, I saw Judge Judy have this conversation on, because I love the judge. I saw her have this conversation. Sometimes. Well, I am her.
2: Because you're
0: I'm the male version.
2: Yes, but what does she say? My opinion is the only one that counts or whatever.
0: Well, it's true. No, she's the judge. It is. That's actually true. As a judge, that's true. As a talk show host, I let you people talk too because I'm nice. But anyway, having said that, you've got Judge Judy once said, converse isn't a word. Because somebody said, well, when I met up with him, we were conversating. And she said, there's no such word as conversating. It's conversed. And then somebody looked it up and said conversating is a word. Now, conversate must be a colloquialism. A colloquialism is a word that we've used so wrong for so long that it just becomes the thing. Now, I want somebody to look up the word evinced and find out if it's a colloquialism that we somehow now just accepted because people screwed up the word evidenced for a long time. And that actually would make sense to me. Just like sneak and snucked or sneak and snuck. Snuck is not the past tense of sneak. Sneaked is. He sneaked in. He didn't snuck in. Have snuck is the past perfect. Now, people have said snuck so often for the past of sneak that they now say as a colloquialism, it's acceptable as the past tense when it never was before. It only is because people have said it so wrong for so long. So what is the background of the word events? Now I have to know. You can laugh and smile all you want, buddy. You brought it up. Now you got to find out.
2: Oh, it's just...
0: I want to know if it's a colloquialism. This is why I do what I do for a living so well. I argue about everything. Don't you get it yet? After 21 years, being my friend and my coworker.
2: This is why?
0: Yes.
2: Okay.
0: I'm an annoying human being that actually wants to get to the root of the problem.
2: Well, I mean, the first part is true, but I mean, I guess they say both things can be true, I guess.
0: Sam, as you're sat there, is evinced a colloquialism or not?
1: No, it started in 1600 from a Latin word, evincere, to conquer, overcome, carry one's point, equivalent to venance, to conquer.
2: Yeah.
1: I don't know.
2: Look at what you did.
1: It's been around.
2: Look at what you
0: did. We're educating the masses, Polo.
2: Yes, but look at what you did.
0: They love this crap.
2: But look at what you did. All this talking, look at the dog behind Sam.
0: Well, this is why I do it. To knock the dogs out. That dog is still sleeping yesterday.
2: He's like, I'm a mist right now.
0: And so, I mean, evidence might be the colloquialism. Can you imagine that's the colloquial word, evidence?

0: Why didn't you? There, look, I'm telling you, nobody else has ever heard that word in their lives, and this was a mistype, a misthing, a misprint, a typo. Why are you against letting the people chime in?
1: Listen, the explanation on dictionary.com is the verb evince means to show or express clearly or to make plain. Evidence can evince the innocence of the accused, and tears can evince the grief of mourning.
0: What?
1: Evince is a rather formal word that reveals...
0: Stop it. See, this is an educational program. You don't have to send your kids to school. Let them listen to Uncle Pagsy. 833-JOE-PAGS. 833-HOLD-ON. The evince doesn't rest. It's not a noun. Clearly, it's a verb, right, Sam?
1: Yeah, I said it was a verb.
0: Tommy's calling in from Naples. I'm telling you, Tommy knows that this is not a word. Or he's going to say, I use that word every day. Why am I going to be the idiot in this conversation when I'm the guy who actually has the job because I'm reasonably intelligent?
2: Because you couldn't let it go, that's why.
0: Oh, of course not. I had to know. Paul, I had to know if evinced is a word. What if you hear a word you never heard before? You didn't want to know if it was a word?
2: Maybe.
0: I mean, maybe.
2: Maybe. I think I would have just said whatever.
0: But. Now, see, I can't say whatever. That's what makes me so successful. Yes. I can't let it go. What if I said whatever about every political thing I cover? We wouldn't know anything.
2: The evince is clear.
0: I'm telling you, you will not start using that in your daily life. I guarantee you will not be using that every day.
1: No.
0: 833-563-7247, 833-563-7247. Let me grab one before we do a break. More calls are coming in. Tommy is in Naples. Tommy, have you ever heard the word before?
3: Never in my life, Joe, until today. I mean, and I just want to say thank you guys for having some comedy to your show. And also, let me just quickly say that the Republican, the RNC, needs to get their stuff together so that we can, there's no reason we shouldn't win everything, the Senate, the House, let's get it done.
0: Yeah, exactly right. Tommy, exactly right. See that? He got the events, he was evinced that the Republicans aren't doing the job right. See, Paulo, we're bringing the comedy.
2: That's what this is?
0: He's riding down a road in Naples, Florida, laughing his ass off at evinced because he's never heard it before in his life.
2: Yeah, well, you're welcome.
0: See the brightness and the light we bring to the people's lives? 833-563-7247. 833-563-7247. JoePags.com. Definitely want to hear from you. Okay, if you want to talk about events or events, it's going to last about another 2 seconds. Then we're going to move on from that. But for me, I'm always willing to learn new words, but that clearly looked like it was a mistake. Having said all of that, can you believe that a Jewish progressive who's against helping Israel beat Dan Goldman because of Israel? And now, for some reason, this Jewish guy and the Muslim guy in New York, they're in an alliance. New York, you've got a problem. And look, you've got to collect the evince. But see, it's not a noun. It's not, you have to be evinced that this is not the right way to go. See, I'm never using it again after today. I will never use that word again.
2: You're convinced about the evince?
0: I'm convinced that I've been evinced. Yes. But I'm never going to use it again. So I want to know your thoughts out there watching and listening. 833-563-7247, JoePags.com. Why one Jewish guy would take on another Jewish guy, and the reason he won was his anti-Israel stance. Meantime, I've got to tell you about Incogni. 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
4: Hi, great to have you. Thanks. I appreciate you stopping by. It's the Joe Pag Show. Great radio stations all over. Thanks a lot for being here. Let me go to the phone lines. It turns out people in a certain part of the country, I guess, have heard and used this word. Carlos, what do you think? Pennsylvania.
15: Well, Joe, just to let you know, I love you. I think you got the greatest radio voice ever.
4: We agree
15: and
4: so far.
15: I got in the car tonight, and I turned it on. I said, Joe Pags is on, and I quickly got to the station, and I heard you having this conversation about events, and I was like, oh, no, don't go down there because you're just digging a hole.
4: Oh, I'm happy to dig the hole, man. Listen, and jump right in it. Absolutely. So you've heard this word in your life, evinced?
15: Sure. It's not like I use it, but honestly, I would use evinced over evidenced by any day.
4: Really?
15: Because it's a word I've heard. It makes more sense to me. Evidence by just sounds weird. Like, that doesn't sound right.
4: Evidence sounds weird to you?
15: It does.
4: Man, Carlos, I appreciate you out of Pennsylvania. I mean, I'm originally from New York. Maybe I left before we got that word in school. But growing up in the South, I don't think anybody uses that word around me. Jerry's in Connecticut. He's got a similar story. Jerry, talk to me.
7: I this is the last thing I want to tell you. I'm so sorry. You're wrong. Take the hit. Be a man. I'm telling you. I already took it. And I'm a New Yorker originally. I grew up in upstate New York.
4: Yeah.
7: I'm telling you, my friend, I'm sorry. I hate to make this call. You are the best, but you're wrong on this one.
4: All right, not for nothing, Jerry. Get off my phone. Sam, did I not admit that it's a word? I didn't argue that you guys said it was a word. I just couldn't believe it.
16: Yeah, no, I you definitely agreed.
4: He called in
16: to rub
4: it in a little bit. He knew that I took the hit.
16: I mean, he's from New York. That's what they do.
4: Not for nothing, but take the hit. Jump in the hole. Dig a hole and jump in, said Jerry.
16: Come on.
4: So listen, watch the segue. Politically, we're jumping in the hole. We're digging a hole. We're jumping in it. If we don't get rid of the filibuster, we don't do the Save America Act, you're going to have more nut jobs that are like, did you find this halal guy I was talking about?
16: Yeah, so I think you're actually thinking of Mandani there.
4: No, it wasn't.
16: The person who won the primary's name is Aber Kawas, who's a woman.
4: I'll look through X and I'll find it. I saw this last night.
16: Find it.
4: I was getting tired. I didn't grab it. I should have grabbed it. But there was a guy running for office. It might have been state office in New York. It might have been Congress in Washington from New York. But literally, he had some community meeting with a bunch of people that were there in traditional Muslim garb, talking about how important it was to get proper halal food, not to have an imam, because a lot of people just have the imam show up and give the blessing, and that's halal. That's not halal. We're going to get the real halal food is what I'll do if you get me in place. It might have even been somebody running for city council for all I know. I will find it during the break, though, because it's extremely important to me that we don't have a completely counterculture attack in this country, whether it's from third world countries, whether it's from, fill in the blank, whether it's from the former Soviet Union, whether it's from North Korea. This isn't about religion to me. This is about telling the American people that your foundation, your culture, Western civilization doesn't matter anymore. We'll do anything we want here. And people literally running for, look, if you want halal food, and I've eaten halal food, I think it tastes fine. If you want halal food, go and get it for yourself. They're institutionalizing and they're making changes to appease people that aren't of this culture. And that doesn't make sense to me. It just doesn't. 833-JOE-PAGS, 833-563-7247, joepags.com. I took the hit. Listen, I'm so hard-headed that it takes a while before I'll admit it. That's why I said, Polo, look it up. Sam, look it up. And when they did, it's actually a word. Polo gleefully saying it first, because that's who he is.
16: Yes.
4: 833-JOE-PAGS, joepags.com. When we come back, Kathy Barnett, she ran for U.S. Senate. She's got a new book out. She's conservative, she's female, and she's black in America. We talk about that a lot. Keep it here.
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20: The primary election on Tuesday has set the stage for several high-profile races in Maryland and Frederick County. Republican Dan Cox appears headed for a gubernatorial rematch with Democrat Wes Moore. Republican Robin Ficker will face Democrat April McLean Delaney for Maryland's 6th Congressional District seat. Republican William Holsinger leads for Frederick County Executive and will face Democrat Jessica Fitzwater in November. Republicans Pamela Siliberti and Jack Fenton will face Democrats Tiffany Grant and Renee Knapp for the at-large Frederick County Council seats. In other Frederick County Council races, Frank Hallowa faces Louisa Conklin, Dan Iampiri challenges Jamie Shoplin, and Tammy Balker takes on Christian Benford. Republican Sheriff Chuck Jenkins advances to face Democrat Carl Bickle. The counting of mail-in ballots will now begin. An investigation is underway after two adults were found dead inside of a Frederick home Monday afternoon. The Frederick County Sheriff's Office said deputies were called to the 6100 block of Baldridge Circle at around 4:35 p.m. after a family member reported finding two people unresponsive. The victims have been identified as a 67-year-old woman and her 34-year-old adult son. Detectives say the deaths appear to be related to circumstances limited to the home and that no suspects are being sought. Authorities also say there's no ongoing threat to the public. Autopsies are pending as the investigation continues. 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
0: News. I'm Ted Lindner. Vice President J.D. Vance has arrived in Switzerland for talks with Iran, set to begin today following their signing of a 60-day memorandum of agreement. Fox's Chanley Painter.
21: They're aimed at reaching a long-term peace agreement and resolving key questions about the future of Iran's nuclear program.
0: The meeting will be mediated by Pakistani and Qatari officials. Los Angeles officials declaring a state of emergency Saturday in response to a massive warehouse fire that broke out last week. L.A. Mayor Karen Bass explaining what the next step is once first responders put out the blaze.
22: Moving the toxic materials away from here and disposing of them in a way that we will avert a major environmental disaster.
0: No injuries have been reported. A special particle pollution advisory from the South Coast Air Quality Management District remains in effect till 12:30 this afternoon. 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
23: 930 WFMD. Skyscan forecast for Frederick and surrounding counties. The skies will be mostly clear with a low of 61 through the evening and overnight. On Thursday, back to sunshine with a high near 88. Thursday night, there is a slight chance of showers and thunderstorms. Otherwise, increasing clouds, low 67. And Friday, a chance of showers, thunderstorms in the afternoon. 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
25: Besides The Legend of Zelda Ocarina of Time Remake and Final Fantasy VII Revelation, which I talk about in Friday's Fox on Games podcast wherever you download podcasts, the latest Nintendo Direct really delivered for a lot of fans. Square Enix is giving classic fans exactly what they want, the next game in their 25-year-long collaboration with Disney. Originally announced in 2022, Kingdom Hearts 4 will be available on the Switch 2 on day one, although that day, still a mystery. Also announced a collection of the mainline games in this series, the Kingdom Hearts Collection 1 through 3. The original characters from Square team up with Disney characters like Mickey, Donald, and Goofy to battle the darkness taking over the worlds inhabited by Disney and Square's most iconic characters. Also coming to the Switch 2, Ubisoft's Rayman Legends Retold, One Piece Grand Gourmet, a cooking sim that utilizes characters from one of the most famous anime in the world. That's just some of the new games releasing on the Switch 2 in the upcoming year. Eamon Dignam, Fox News.
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0: this young lady's not in Congress. I think she should be. She ran for Congress, and I think should have won. It's Kathy Barnett. She's an author, political commentator, Army veteran. KathyBarnett.com. And Barnett's got two T's and an E at the end. Kathy, how are you? Good to see you.
1: I am doing well. It is nice to see you once again. Thank you for having me on.
0: You're very welcome. I was so glad to give you a hug at Talkers recently in New York. It was so wonderful to see. I didn't know that you were going to be there. And you were handing out your book, and we got it in our sort of gift package, and can't wait to read it. It's called Nothing to Lose, Everything to Gain, Being Black and Conservative in America. Kathy, what are you thinking? Why would you ever not take the easy road and just be a Democrat and hate everybody?
1: I know. I tell my friends all the time, I didn't get any benefit from being black. Like,
0: right.
1: I didn't get any of the privileges those things, right?
0: Well, what is it in our day and age that we're 150 years away from slavery? Things still aren't perfect. We're still working on it. But you've got young black people in this country coming up in places like Chicago and Washington, D.C., taking over malls and taking over the Chipotle and you know, doing these teen takeovers. And they're not just takeovers. They're rioting. They're causing mayhem. They're vandalizing.
1: Yeah.
0: Is this a lack of parents problem? Is this a perception? Is there reality problem? What do you think's going on?
1: Yeah, you know what? I would choose all of the above, right? And it's not, and it's much bigger than just a black people problem or just woke white people problem, right?
0: Yes.
1: There is something that has been lost fundamentally with our country. And it was one of the reasons why when I came out and decided to run for office, I started sharing my own story as a reminder to the American people of how far our nation has moved, right? Because if anyone had the ability to claim to be a victim, I think I would qualify for it. I grew up on a pig farm, grew up in a home with no insulation, no running water, outhouse in the back, well on the side. I grew up in the home of my great-great-great-grandmother, Rhoda, who was a slave, so I had the blood of slaves coursing through my veins. And yet, when I was growing up in dire poverty, I don't recall anyone ever looking at me and saying, Kathy, hang it up. You got three strikes. You're black, you're a woman, you're poor. It's over, kid. No one ever said that. Instead, I saw every household in that little community had a man, had a father in the household. Everyone worked. The mother was always in the home. It was a community that had the bar of expectation was raised high for the black kids in that community. It wasn't a bar of low expectation for us. And I never grew up thinking I was a victim. No one ever told me I was a victim. And so I went on to create truly an amazing life, off standing on the shoulders of so many who came before me, right? I don't have a victim mentality, and I certainly didn't pass it down to my children. But what we're watching today, whether we're looking at black kids acting wild and uncontrolled, or whether we're looking at these highly privileged woke white kids behaving in ways that are, or woke white women who are behaving in ways that are completely unseemly, there's something deeper that is going on. And I believe it is a weaponization of the history of this country to get Americans to really just, it was someone said, America cannot be destroyed from without. It would be, if we are destroyed, it would be from within.
0: Yeah.
1: And that is what we're watching, an unraveling from within.
0: It is Kathy Barnett. Go to Kathy with a K, Barnett, BARNETTE.com. Go get her book. It's called Nothing to Lose, Everything to Gain, Being Black and Conservative in America. I want voices like yours to be amplified. That's why I'm so happy to have you back in my show. Voices like yours and voices like others that have come from nothing. Ben Carson came from nothing. A poor kid in Detroit became the world-renowned neurosurgeon. Yeah. You are examples. Tiger Woods taking on golf and doing so well as he did, forgetting his recent, you know, problems that he's had. But he was somebody that told the black community, you can go play golf. You're telling people you can be a talk show host. You can be an author. You can run for office. Ben Carson, you can be a brain surgeon. His brother is a rocket scientist, for God's sakes. We need more examples like that. But instead, the examples that we're throwing at the young black children in this country are Barack Obama, who grew up privileged in Hawaii, are Kamala Harris, who grew up privileged in Canada. You know what I mean? And they're trying to act like they're from the hood. They're from the streets. I'll never forget Barack Obama in the booth as the White Sox were playing a baseball game. And the announcer said, what is your favorite team growing up? He said, the White Sox. I'm a White Sox guy. And he said, who was your favorite player growing up? Just an innocuous question, Kathy. He couldn't name one player because he's lying. So why is it that the spotlight gets shined on people like that, that aren't a good example to Black America, and not on people like you who are?
1: Yeah, because it is a grift.
0: Yeah.
1: It is a tremendous amount of power. And that is what the Jesse Jacksons and the Al Sharptons learned during the 60s. Shelby Steele and his son, Eli Steele, they wrote a book that they coined white guilt. And what they realized in the 60s, because up until, you know, LBJ and the great society and the civil rights movement, or the civil rights bill in the early 1964,
0: right,
1: Black people were actually becoming on parity with white people.
0: Yes.
1: And I mean, the number of doctors and lawyers, it was exponential in the Black community. The number of businesses and intact family, there were more Black people getting married than white people who were getting married. The number of children growing up in a two-parent household was 70% or higher in New York City, for example. Today, it's the inverse, where 80% of Black children are growing up in a single-parent household. So we were actually becoming on parity with white people. And then you had, you know, LBJ, the Great White Society, Civil Rights Movement, Education Board, and what they realized, the Black grifters like Al Sharpton and others, they realized this thing called white guilt. You had white people who felt some kind of way about how Black people, you know, the disparities between Black people and white people with Jim Crow law and all of that. And they realized, oh, we can grift off of this. We can take advantage of this, and we can sell access to these white, woke white people, many of them, into the Black community. Just pay me $19.99.
0: Right.
1: But then you had on the other side of that coin of white guilt, Shelby Steele and his son Eli Steele talk about, is white people who wanted at that time, white liberals, white Democrats, who wanted to take advantage and get access to the Black community. So you had this symbiotic relationship of those who were the spokespeople for a Black community selling access to the Black community and selling a lot of the narratives that have kept Black people on what many of us call the Democrat plantation for 70 plus years. The good thing about it is that you have a number of Black people now. I've done many shows with Black men on the streets of Philadelphia who are beginning to wake up to this narrative that they've been living according to for the past 70 years, that if you're Black, you must vote Democrat. Otherwise, you're not Black. They're waking up to it. Now, they're not waking up to the narrative and becoming Republicans necessarily, but the opportunity in this disruption is that for the first time in my lifetime, Black people are questioning this narrative that if you're Black, you must vote Democrat. And I think that is the opportunity for us.
0: I mean, Joe Biden literally said that to Charlemagne or somebody. He said, if you don't know who to vote for, you ain't Black. And so when you do something like that, when we go back and unravel, and what you just said was very, very intelligent, but let's deep dive it a little bit. LBJ was one of the biggest racists we've ever had in the White House, period, end of story. He didn't do that because he cared about Black people. He did that because he wanted to own the Black vote. And in fact, that worked. It worked very well. There were Black economies in Black neighborhoods that were better than a lot of white economies. And like you said, doctors and lawyers and teachers and those running schools and business owners. That was flourishing. And what the government did in 1964 by that swipe of a pen was say, we're going to give you everything you need because it's unfair in our society. Suddenly they told Black fathers, don't worry about being in the house. We'll take care of the kids. They told Black moms and dads, don't worry about working hard. We'll give you some free food and some free money and some free education. And once you've got your grips in a community like that, it's hard to give it up. You know, I'll hold my nose and vote for Trump, but I don't lose all of my entitlements that I'm getting. We've got two or three generations of young Black Americans that grew up thinking daddy government owes me something. And that disincentivizes people from succeeding. I mean, that's what I think you and I are saying the same thing, right?
1: I am so emotional just listening to you. I am pissed off.
0: Good. You should be.
1: Black people should. I mean, I will drive. I take the streets mostly when I drive around Philadelphia so that I can learn the different neighborhoods. And you know, every single time when you just drove into a predominantly black community, because it's concrete jungle, no green space, it's bed bug signs everywhere, yeah. Trash and mattresses lined up, liquor stores on every corner. You don't see businesses. You don't see home ownership in most of these inner city, predominantly black communities. And it just really rubs me raw. And I think, again, black men specifically, black women, it's a different story, but black men, I saw this when I was running against Dr. Oz and others in that Pennsylvania senatorial race back in 2022. Black men are waking up. Black men are at the bottom of any list where something is being delineated as good. If you pick any list that shows anything positive, black men specifically are at the bottom of that list. And you're right. The government became the black woman's baby daddy, right? Yeah. He's paying for the rent. He's paying for the food, paying for internet, paying for a car. You basically don't have to work. You only need to never have a man in the home, living in the home and establishing a family. And we understand the role of the father and the importance of the father. Martin Luther King Jr. said the greatest weapon against poverty is a two-parent household. Yes. Like, that's the beginning of the destruction of poverty. And that's the very thing that, with the swipe of a pen, as you said, Lyndon B. Johnson and the Democrat Party kind of wrote that into law, and we have seen it. And Lyndon B. Johnson is the one who said it, that we will have these N-words voting Republican for the next 70 years. And he did not lie.
0: I think he said 200 years, actually. I live in Texas. We have parks named after this idiot. We've got a lake named after this guy. I mean, we're still acting like he somehow was the be-all end-all. He wasn't. He was the person that told black men, you have no responsibility in society. You have no responsibility for your family. We got it. And then black men, his whole purpose was to disenfranchise black men from being leaders in their community. And it worked, and it makes me crazy. But I do think that there's a change happening. It's Kathy Barnett. Go and get her book. It's called Nothing to Lose, Everything to Gain, Being Black and Conservative in America. And I don't want to make this all about race, because you've got a lot to say about a lot of other things. But let me finish with this. As I was growing up in a two-parent household, my mother, I think, let me flourish intellectually. Let me flourish through my usage of words. My father just had to give me a look. And if I was acting out, I stopped. I did not want to disappoint dad. And I'm now the father of five daughters, and I've got three grandchildren. And you met one of my daughters recently in New York. And these people are growing up knowing that dad was going to be sort of the compass when it came to responsibility. Mom does everything else. But that's my role, and I love that role. I think any man, black, white, anything in between, would love to have that role if they know it's there for them. But instead, we've got a community that thinks, I don't have to take responsibility for what I'm doing here. Let me go act out. How do we fix that? How do we make young black men understand that I feel great being the leader of my house. I feel great being somebody that my daughters can turn to for advice. How do we make young black men understand that's their role too?
1: Well, you know, it's not going to happen overnight, right? Like the fruits of LBJ's labor did not happen overnight. It took time. But let me also say, LBJ could not have done what he did, and woke white Democrats could not have done what they did if it wasn't for black pastors primarily.
0: I agree, they paid them off.
1: Jesse Jackson's, right? Yeah, they paid them off, and they continue to pay many of these black pastors in the black community off, because unlike any other community, the black pastor have historically held the role of going out into the culture, getting the information, coming back into the black community, and breaking it down for what it is we need to do, what's right, what's wrong. It's just the historical positioning of the black pastor in the black community. And so I don't want to give LBJ all the credit for destroying the black family. You also have to put a big bright spotlight on black pastors as well, who have been a significant gatekeeper of who gets to come into the Black community and speak to the Black community. But with that said, you know, this is one of the things that I didn't even know I was fighting against feminism when I was fighting against feminism as a young girl. When I gave my life to the Lord at 19 and began to say, well, that looks stupid. But the feminist playbook that is handed down to every little girl that says, you know, you can go out into a nightclub by yourself. You can buy a drink. You can walk away from the drink. You can come back and drink the drink and you'll never have to worry about someone spiking your drink because you have, in my case, Black girl magic. Or for your daughter Sam's case, you go girl magic, right? You are a woman. Let everybody hear you roar. And what feminism has done over the years for those who are played by the feminist playbook, I'm looking at a lot of 38 and 42 year old women who are looking back and saying, oh my God, what have I done with my life? Right. I slept with any and everyone. I now have HPV and every other kind of venereal disease.
0: Right.
1: I'm not married. I'm looking, you know, I've made myself kind of ineligible for a man to want to marry.
0: Right.
1: What have I done with my life? And I, you know, a lot of my time when I speak on the radio or in public speaking, I'm talking about how feminism has betrayed the woman and how feminism has alienated men and women, making it very difficult for men and women, husband and wife, to come together and to and to communicate and to build a family in the right way, right? So I'm spending a lot of my time talking to my 17-year-old daughter what it means to be a woman. And the ideal situation is for her to leave the covering of her father and brother who loves her very much and walk into the covering of her husband, because there are predators everywhere looking to hurt and to harm our young girls. And we're watching that, whether in Europe or even here on our own land. I'm talking to my 20-year-old son, making sure he knows not to marry a feminist woman. But to, you know, and what will happen if he does, right? As she is the hand that will rock the cradle and raise his children. And so that's the role of the woman. And so a lot of my time is spent talking to other women about what it means to, you know, to that the highest achievement is not what I've been able to accomplish on my resume. And I've done a lot of great things I can add to my resume. But the most important decision I made as a young woman with my husband is one to get married before having children.
0: Kathy Barnett, a lot more there. We're going to put that as a long form tomorrow over on YouTube. Make sure you go check it out. Meantime, quick break here in the radio show. Stay here.
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0: Amazing. You got to check out the rest of that. We'll post that in the coming days, probably tomorrow. Right now, we've got Major General John King, who I interviewed late last week about the Iran deal, the MOU. He just gotten it in. I asked him directly, Barack Obama says this is the same deal that he had, and Trump's just taking credit for it. Is that true? His answer is a resounding no, then he explains why. Go right now, joepags.com/YouTube. joepags.com/YouTube. Go see that entire thing. The interview from yesterday, the long form with Ted Nugent, who you hear playing behind me right now, that's up there as well. Go check it out. We're back after this in the Joe Pags Show.
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12: 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Well, now, there's a place where you can meet them fast.

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3: The World Cup action continues on FS1. In the 51st minute, Morocco and Haiti are tied at 2. And in the 48th minute, Brazil leads Scotland 2-0. You can catch that game on Fox TV. Earlier today, Bosnia-Herzegovina defeated Qatar 3-1. They finished third in Group B. It's a strong possibility that they're going to advance to the knockout stage as one of the 8 third-place finishers. And their likely opponent is the U.S. Switzerland topped Canada 2-1 to win Group B at the World Cup. Canada finished second in the group and will play the second place team from Group A Sunday in Los Angeles in the round of 32. And in the NBA, the Lakers and guard Austin Reeves have come to terms on a 4-year max extension worth $185 million. In baseball, the Orioles and the Angels are tied at 5. It's the top of the 10th inning in LA. The Yankees and the Tigers are tied at 1 apiece, top of the 3rd inning.
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5: The alliance helped during the Iran conflict. I'm Lisa Lacera, Fox News. NATO Secretary General Mark Rutte says 4,000 to 5,000 American planes took off from European airports during the course of the conflict, but he admitted,
6: I do agree there's reason for disappointment, absolutely. But my argument is this. These are isolated cases.
5: President Trump has criticized NATO leaders for not paying what he says is their fair share into the alliance. Today, he said he doesn't need their money, but wants their loyalty. A closed-door lunch with President Trump and Senate Republicans grew heated.
7: A shouting match broke out between President Trump and Louisiana Senator Bill Cassidy on Capitol Hill. Cassidy says the argument erupted after the president asked about Republicans voting in favor of an Iran War Powers Resolution.
8: He did not particularly care for my comments. Raised his voice. I lost my temper.
7: Cassidy says he was sticking up for Americans who have questions about the Iran war.
8: And if someone tries to bully me to say, wait a second, because I am whatever I am, I'm going to bully you, I ain't going to put up with that.
7: Cassidy lost a primary election last month to a Republican challenger endorsed by